0: Hernandez, a two-run shot, and Freddie Freeman, who nearly had a two-run homer earlier, but it was saved in left field by Mauricio Dubon. Former Cleveland pitcher Sam McDowell died at the age of 84, and former Dodgers general manager Fred Clair passed away at the age of 91. Seattle Seahawks decided not to sign running back Joe Mixon after his physical. I'm Steve DeSager.
1: One guy is happily divorced. One guy is happily married. One guy gets called daddy by his three beautiful daughters. Aww. One guy gets called daddy after a credit card approval. One guy won a state high school basketball championship. One guy only covered a state high school basketball championship. One guy's been inducted into three halls of fame. One guy has only mocked a hall. Does this seem weird to anybody else?
2: Hey, I heard that.
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3: 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Sam Blum covers the covers Major League Baseball for The Athletic. 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So we got a lot to get to, and then trash talking. 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And you'll get 30, 40 seconds. We will not NOT interrupt you. 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
4: Facts. 3-1, top of the six, Dodgers over the Braves. They are at the bat right now with, two outs. Mookie is, they got one on first. We'll keep you updated on this one. As you heard Steve DeSager say, we got one coming up later on. You got the Brewers.
3: That's the big one because obviously the Padres can be eliminated. So that's the big one tonight. Yeah.
4: So we got
3: this
4: that
3: one. We know there's a game four, no matter what. It's 1-1 in this.
4: Yeah, series. But if you ask both of them, I want to be up 2-1.
3: But I'm just saying. But you know what I mean?
4: Elimination game.
3: Right.
4: It's an elimination game. Another year, tonight. Rob Parker, the Padres let you down.
3: It's not over yet. Don't say that. Don't.
4: I'm saying if they lose,
3: okay, you got to win all three games.
4: That's another year. We don't get your Padres Yankees.
3: Okay. Both of them are 0-down, 0-2, man. Both.
4: Come on. Now, I need the Yankees to win because I got Dodgers Yankees. I just want that. I'm doing that for baseball. Okay. That we won another one of what we had a couple of years ago. That was amazing. The Eagles are trying to get another one, what they did a couple years ago, which are, you know, winning a Super Bowl, Rob G. But they got big breaking news about one of their star players, one of their really best players of the last 20, 30 years.
5: Yeah, there have been some scuttlebutt dating back to last week when Lane Johnson was surprisingly inactive for Sunday's game against the Rams due to personal reasons. And there had been some scuttlebutt around the team that, you know what, this could be a bigger deal than what anyone's talking about. And lo and behold, it was, because on Tuesday, Lane Johnson and the Philadelphia Eagles put out a statement indicating that the all-world right tackle has decided to retire from the sport of football. His mother is dealing with some personal health issues. And he'd even said during the offseason that no matter what, this was going to be his final NFL season. Ultimately, he decided that he was not going to finish it out. He decided he wanted to focus on his personal life, his personal reasons, some mental health issues that he's dealing with. All told, big loss for the Eagles.
4: Obviously, big loss, because we talk about this all the time, Rob. When they beat the Chiefs up, they beat them down like Debo. I mean, they beat them down, and it was on both sides of the line, the offensive line, defensive line. And that's a really, if you go back historically, most teams, like, that's where they get you, in the trenches. So that had been a strength of theirs on both sides for the last, you know, few years. They've been physical, tough. You know, you kind of had the running game, whatever was going on. But the last couple of years, obviously, the offense has been struggling. Saquon Barkley goes for 2,000 yards, had a chance to get the record, doesn't go for it. They win a Super Bowl. Saquon Barkley didn't do anything last year. He's obviously nicked up and hurt this year. You got injuries out. You got guys.
3: He didn't do anything when they won the Super Bowl.
4: No, but that's facts in the Super Bowl. I mean, they aired it out. I think maybe the Chiefs were like anybody but Saquon, and it was everybody but Saquon, even guys who, you know, the guys you never talk about, the big uglies. But I look at this season, Rob G, and I'm looking at Nick Sirianni, as in, well, what do you do, Nick Sirianni? What's your handprint, your fingerprints on your team, on the game? You know, where are those adjustments that you see? Because you get it. You know, you go in with a game plan in first quarter, first half. You kind of, maybe they mucked up the game or changed it up a little bit.

0: And I'm wondering now, what is he going to do, Rob? I'm looking at this and saying, when your team has just been dominant and you kind of just get to ride the offensive coordinator, or the defense, or the general manager, because they bring in some great talent year after year. Okay, well, that's great, but where are you going to show us what you do? Where are you going to show us when you say, hey, things aren't going well, watch how I'm able to pivot? And I'm curious if he's going to be able to do that, because right now the Eagles have been struggling since last year offensively, Rob. I mean, it was really, really bad. Then you come into this year, and they're extremely bad. I mean, you saw what the Bears did to them, the Case Keenum to mess around and got a Disney movie out of this thing. He looked so incredible. And then all of a sudden, again, what they were able to do against the Rams, somehow they were up 20-10, and somehow they looked, if you just fell from Earth, fell from Mars, you think they're dominating. They weren't. 0-for-12 on third down, can't get anything going. Jalen Hurts can't do anything to save his life in the second half of games. They're struggling right now offensively. They're 29th in total offense, averaging only 270 yards a whole game. They're 30th and 31st in passing offense, and they've been struggling in second halves where they're averaging, I mentioned, 5 points. They're only averaging 5 points in second halves, 5 yards. And the passing has been horrible. Only 100 yards a game in the second half. So my point is, Nick Sirianni, I'm going to need you to come to the line.
1: I've been waiting for that. What is your point?
0: Nick Sirianni is my point.
1: Okay, what about him?
0: Nick Sirianni, I've always been questioning, what does he do?
1: He won a Super Bowl. What do you mean, what does he do?
0: I want to know what he does.
1: He won a Super Bowl.
0: He has, but I'm saying that team, I don't know what Nick Sirianni does.
1: I don't know what that means.
0: I'll tell you what it means.
1: Tell me what that means.
0: I'm telling you. You look at
1: they
0: teams,
1: had
0: you
1: nine players. They were missing nine players in that game. Kelvin, be fair.
0: That is being extremely
1: fair.
0: I'm glad you said that.
1: Be fair.
0: I'm glad you said that.
1: Missing nine players.
0: The 49ers stay missing, guys. You want to name the year? Nine players. They miss guys regularly.
1: Yeah, but the 49ers have been in the Super Bowl and have lost 2 10-point leads in the fourth quarter. That's a different story.
0: I'm talking about
1: what do you want Sirianni to do? With nine players missing.
0: Guys have been missing and teams have been able to prove.
1: What do you want me to do? I'm asking you. What's your point? What do you want Sirianni to do? Tell me. What do you want me to do?
0: I want him to fix the team.
1: What do you want me to do? Tell me how to fix the team. What should he do? What should
0: he do? Fix the offense.
1: Tell me.
0: I just told you. Fix the offense.
1: He's had four offensive coordinators. Get another one?
0: Figure it out.
1: I don't even know what you're asking.
0: Nick Sirianni, I'm saying your team has had the same issue now for 2 years.
1: They won a Super Bowl. You're lucky if you win one. Dan Campbell still hasn't won one.
0: Let me ask you. This is a real question,
1: Rob.
0: I'm really asking.
1: What do you want him to do?
0: I don't know what your topic is.
1: What do you want him to do?
0: I'm really asking you this question.
1: I'm asking you.
0: Why do you always say if it's the Bucs, if it's, in this case, Sirianni, or a handful of teams, whenever we're talking about something, you go, they won the Super Bowl.
1: So the organization retired, everybody go home, but your point is, you do that a lot with the Bucks.
0: They got to do this. You got Giannis, the best player, top three player in the league, and you go, well, they won a Super Bowl, NBA championship.
1: But your point, and this is where I have an issue with you, is that you're acting like he doesn't know what he's doing. Actually, his team actually won a Super Bowl and went twice, okay?
0: Right.
1: So you're acting like, well, do something. Well, I don't understand what that means. Teams go to ebbs and flows. Things work. People have injuries. People don't play well. Like, when they won, they had the best offensive and defensive lines.
0: And right.
1: So that's why they won.
0: So I'm answering your
1: question. So I don't know what you want. And then if you go look at, you go look at Jalen Hurts in the Super Bowls, he's had two great Super Bowl games. So what are you saying?
0: Part of coaching is learning how to handle the ebbs and flows. Part of coaching is when
1: it doesn't mean you win all the time.
0: Nobody said it.
1: So it doesn't make any sense.
0: So if a team doesn't make sense. So this is where we differ. If a team is looking
1: awful, what do you want him to do? I want you to articulate that to me. What?
0: Fix the offense.
1: Fix what?
0: Fix your team.
1: Fix what? Run the ball better with Saquon or injured?
0: They're averaging 5 points in the second half.
1: It's a dry spell. I get it.
0: 100 yards.
1: I get it. What do you want him to do?
0: This has been the same thing last year.
1: What do you want him to do? Was it the same when they won the Super Bowl?
0: Why do you keep going back? I'm talking about the last two seasons.
1: I don't know what you want him to do.
0: That's not fair.
1: Tell me.
0: That's not fair where you'll go, if I bring up the Chiefs have won three Super Bowls, what have they done for me lately?
1: They didn't make the playoffs last year. And I told you they weren't going to make the playoffs.
0: I told you they weren't going to make the playoffs. I bring up all the time.
1: Tell me, and you'll go,
0: what are they doing now?
1: No, but so you don't have an answer. You don't have an answer.
0: No, you don't like the answer.
1: No, you don't have an answer. What is it?
0: Nick Sirianni.
1: What is it?
0: Score the ball.
1: It doesn't make sense.
0: Find a way to
1: pass. No. If you told me.
0: What do you mean that doesn't make? They're averaging 5 points in the second half this season. They're 30th and 31st in offense. I've just told you passing. They're not scoring the ball. They're not moving the ball. They just went 0-for-12 on third downs.
1: Okay,
0: what do you mean?
1: That's what I'm asking you.
0: I'm asking you.

0: Find ways to get Jalen Hurts to pass across the middle.
1: Do what?
0: Find ways to score the ball.
1: Find what? In what way? I'm asking you. What do you want him to do? Of course you don't.
0: I just said it.
1: No, but
0: pass the ball across the middle.
1: But it doesn't make any sense.
0: Find ways to score. I don't know what else you want me to say.
1: You think that they're not sitting there watching film, trying to figure out how they can get out of this funk. Teams go into funks. Teams
0: right.
1: have
0: and you
1: teams,
0: know and you know what it's our job to do, Rob?
1: It doesn't make
0: tell
1: sense.
0: Us what we observe. If I'm observing
1: but
0: now, it's been a year and a half.
1: If you're telling, you're telling me that they're dead and Nick Sirianni doesn't know what he's doing and there's
0: Nick Sirianni doesn't know what they're doing and they're dead.
1: All right,
0: I'm saying that.
1: Thank you. Finally. Tell me something because I don't know what you're saying.
0: Nick Sirianni, I need to see you put your hands on this team.
1: You need to fix the offense. Thank you. Oh, yeah. We needed you to say that on the radio for it to happen.
0: I'm saying Nick Sirianni. This is your team, and this has been a team where I don't know what you're at. Your particular teams and coaches have identity. You know, this coach is a defensive team.
1: Nonsense.
0: You know, this
1: it's
0: coach is an
1: winning.
0: Offensive
1: what
0: team.
1: What's the identities,
0: you,
1: please?
0: What do you mean? That's literally what you, a coach, knows exactly. What do we say about Andy Reid? Everybody goes there. You get right. Shoot, Michael Vick. We thought
1: he
0: was a
1: has-been.
0: Okay,
1: but he couldn't win in Philadelphia. So what? Andy Reid, we know. He threw the ball. What, all right. And all the quarterbacks got better.
0: Stop
1: did they
0: changing
1: win?
0: My points.
1: No, did they win?
0: Stop changing. They won a bunch of games.
1: No, did they win the Super Bowl with Andy Reid? Why
0: they got
1: why they
0: to
1: move
0: the Super
1: off,
0: Bowl
1: why
0: and they
1: move
0: won
1: off
0: it with
1: of
0: Philly?
1: Him? Why they move off of Andy Reid?
0: Because they didn't. They got to the Super Bowl, didn't win.
1: No, because he wouldn't run the
0: ball.
1: That
0: was not even my point. My point was you knew what Andy Reid does.
1: That doesn't
0: you
1: matter
0: what
1: about
0: Bill
1: what
0: Belichick
1: you know
0: does.
1: What they do. I'm just saying. I
0: it
1: don't
0: does,
1: understand.
0: It does to me.
1: Saying that
0: I'm
1: Nick Sirianni needs to do what? You didn't say anything.
0: I'm big on. I've said this a million times
1: you didn't
0: when we
1: say
0: watch
1: anything.
0: Teams. I love what
1: do
0: I know what a team
1: so
0: does.
1: What?
0: So
1: what does
0: I
1: that
0: love
1: mean?
0: They have an identity.
1: What does that mean?
0: What do I don't know how to answer your question when I answer the question and you keep asking the question.
1: So the Yankees are called the Bronx Bombers. If they win the series because they got 40 singles and they didn't have any home runs. Does that mean that they
0: Why
1: shouldn't
0: we
1: win?
0: Up? That's a nickname from
1: no,
0: 100
1: I'm asking
0: years.
1: You.
0: What I'm saying is that, if
1: no,
0: this
1: they
0: team,
1: hit home runs. They lead the league in home runs. But if they were to win the three games against Tampa and they don't hit any home runs, would you say, well, Aaron Boone, I don't know what kind of team you are. Do you hit home runs or not?
0: Actually,
1: I don't understand
0: I'll
1: it.
0: Answer that question later when we get to the Yankees because you actually, my friend, are going to say exactly my point. You're going to exactly say
1: I just don't
0: my
1: know what you're
0: later.
1: Saying about Sirianni. Can he coach? Do you think he's bad? Do you think he should be fired?
0: Never been,
1: I don't know
0: I've
1: what you're
0: you
1: saying.
0: You and I have talked about this.
1: I don't know what you're saying.
0: Last season, I've never been a Nick Sirianni guy.
1: All right.
0: Never have.
1: Just say it. That's all you got to say, but just
0: I'm
1: say
0: saying,
1: it.
0: Like, Nick, I've
1: fix,
0: never been a
1: Nick He needs
0: Sirianni,
1: to fix
0: Sirianni
1: what?
0: Fan.
1: I just don't. Of course he needs to fix the offense. I think everybody and their uncle, that's not breaking news. They can't score.
0: Nobody said it had to be breaking news. I'm telling you what I have observed and for now a year and a half. And I'm saying remedy this.
1: Thank God there's no calls here. Thank God. Because I don't know where to go.
0: Well, then go to that. Break. I don't know what you want me to say.
1: I just don't.
0: Boy, then the best part about it is, I told you the hypocrisy you do all the time. Well, they went to the Super Bowl. They went to the Super Bowl 2 years ago. God forbid I bring up any MLB team, NHL team, NBA team that won a championship a year or two ago. What have they done lately? You know you'll be screaming that.
1: No, but
0: and you
1: but,
0: keep bringing. You do the same thing. And I legitimately want you to answer this, Rob.
1: No,
0: like
1: I
0: really
1: asked
0: you this question.
1: Understand. I don't
0: Why
1: understand. Why
0: is
1: saying.
0: It? What do
1: you,
0: when we talk about whatever the team is, and I go, Giannis has been the top three player in the league, and I say, hold on, let me ask you. I really want to ask you. And I ask you the same thing about Joker. Or and I'll come on and I'll say, Joker, for how good he is, there's no way he should have lost to a depleted Minnesota Timberwolves. And you'll go, well, he won a championship. Giannis, you've been the best player, top three MVP candidate year
1: but
0: after
1: you
0: year,
1: have, you have,
0: and I'll say,
1: but the
0: I demand, I
1: the
0: want
1: difference
0: more
1: between
0: of the top
1: me,
0: three
1: The difference
0: player.
1: Between me and you, I'm going to give you the difference.
0: Yes.
1: Is I have context to it. When I talk about Denver had never won a championship, okay? So your idea that Giannis is supposed to win eight championships because he's one of the best players doesn't really compute with
0: so
1: me.
0: Wait,
1: because
0: so,
1: I don't,
0: hold
1: I don't
0: on.
1: Believe,
0: so
1: no, no,
0: my
1: no.
0: point is Giannis right. got to win eight championships, right. Rob. My point was get out the first round, Giannis.
1: Milwaukee, too.
0: They haven't
1: won anything since Lou Alcindor. What are you expecting
0: so
1: Milwaukee to do?
0: So then drop them out the
1: what
0: NBA, Rob.
1: What are you expecting
0: Rob?
1: Milwaukee to do? Come
0: what are you
1: on,
0: expecting
1: man.
0: To do? Like there's some little Timmy
1: talking,
0: who can't do anything.
1: You're talking crazy. That's just crazy.
0: So I can't have – so the best – one of the top two,
1: so
0: three best
1: players. So the Pistons should win this year, too, right? Because they got Cade Cunningham, who you say is the top
0: – Why you always bring up Detroit?
1: No, because you
0: – I don't even bring up Detroit.
1: No, you said that Cade Cunningham is the top two or three player in the league, right? Is that what you said?
0: I'm going to throw this microphone.
1: I'm not sure they should win this
0: year. No, I said Cade Cunningham's a top eight. Nobody said he's
1: said
0: the top
1: it,
0: two.
1: No,
0: I
1: he
0: said,
1: didn't.
0: You know who I just said with the
1: go,
0: top?
1: Go get the video get where he said he's the American face of
0: Rob
1: the
0: G.
1: NBA. That's what he said.
0: Rob G.
1: He's
0: when American, have I ever said this man was a top two player?
1: He was the American face of the
0: Thank
1: NBA.
0: Thank you, Rob
1: That's
0: G.
1: what he said.

0: Rob, bro, you can lie in there all you want to. Y'all are all liars. Liars.
1: Rob, why can't Milwaukee, why can't I expect the best player to win more? I'm really asking you that. I'll come in here and say, Giannis, stop losing in the first round. Joker, if you're the best player, four MVPs and should be this, shouldn't I have expectations for him to get to the Western Conference Finals year in, year out?
0: Rob, every other really player write does this? That. Did you really write this?
2: That because he set it up with the tease earlier. I thought that was a good tease.
0: No.
1: What did I say?
2: Is Aaron Boone the Nick Sirianni of baseball?
0: No, because Nick Sirianni actually won a championship. So I don't know how Aaron Boone could be in the same conversation.
1: Yo, I hope you
2: that was a good setup. Like, he had a good tease going, and then we went four more minutes afterwards.
1: We did.
2: That was good.
1: Hey, I hope you do that for me. I hope anytime somebody says, I want you to be like, well, you know, Kelvin Washington won an Emmy, even if it was 40 years ago. Whatever I do. Because somebody can win one thing 25 years ago, and you're going to hang on to that. Tom Brady win one every year. You don't want to bring it up.
0: It is the Odd Couple. 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

0: 95 pitches for him. What in the world? What in the non-2020s baseball is going on here? Odd Couple on a Trash Talking Tuesday. We got that coming up in about 20 minutes. We got Sam Blum coming up, covers MLB for The Athletic. We'll get in with him, see what's going on. By the way, Aleve is there for all the extra hustle and bustle and the pain that comes along with holidays. Aleve works within 30 minutes for up to 12 hours of pain relief with just one pill. So fill Aleve, use as directed for minor aches and pains. All right, we were obviously talking about this game here. We got another big one coming up.
1: Braves
0: in a little
1: need
0: bit.
1: A bloop and a blast. That's a what they need.
0: Yeah, and well, shoot, the Yankees do too, right? They need a bloop and a blast to stay in this thing with the Brewers. Rob G.
1: Not the Brewers, the Rays.
0: I'm sorry, the Rays. The Rays is what I meant. Sorry, we got the Padres. Brewers coming up a little bit later on. But, yeah.
1: So go to the eighth inning. The Dodgers, Yamamoto just struck out the batter there. So it's top of the eighth in Atlanta, 3-1 LA.
0: Hold on. What does your boy? Now, you know I don't typically do the U, but what does your boy have on?
1: I have no idea. Like, that outfit is just.
0: Rob G, what is going on? What's his name again?
1: Is that Supan? Right? He's the
2: Rob's a hockey guy.
1: I know who the play. There's a handful of black players. Yeah. At least you could know them, who they are. But
0: wow,
1: he has on a crazy outfit.
0: Okay, this has gone too far. Now, the other day, me and you were talking about.
1: But my only thing is, everybody else has on a jacket and tie.
0: Yeah,
1: it's up to the producer to say this is.

0: the dress attire. You've been on shows. Yeah. You work. You can't come in with whatever you want.
1: We're all going one way, we're all going there. I don't think they all would go the way he went.
0: No, I mean, look at what he has on.
1: Elijah, somehow put the camera on him. I mean, don't know how you can do it.
0: You can't do it.
2: But by the way, the U2 was weighing in early when we were talking about the Rangers, and I am Big D. I've saved this so you guys
1: can.
2: I am Big D NCC, whatever this means. I don't know. But
1: Democratic
2: says,
1: National
2: y'all
1: Canadian?
2: Talking about the whack-ass hockey, but ain't no mention of the WNBA. That's ludicrous. How about you like hockey and not WNBA?
1: First of all, tell him me and you, we get our WNBA.
2: Yeah, I think we like the WNBA. Rob don't like the WNBA.
1: Rob don't like the WNBA. I'm not interested in you.
0: I'm not interested.
1: You act like the WNBA dumped you or something. You got beef with it.
2: I'd rather see the black puck get slapped around on the white
1: ice than watch
2: the WNBA.
1: Okay, this outfit is outrageous.
0: I'm just not interested in that. Yeah, I just don't.
1: It's like he lost the bet.
2: Even Walt Frazier's like, I don't think that's a little too much.
0: Exactly. And if Walt Frazier can say that, just put on a jacket and is it that like?
1: That, like the Beatles wore that.
0: And he's got on, like, his pants are bell-bottom, so they're wide legs.
1: The shirt is laced like a blouse.
2: Maybe he's going for, like, the 70s look.
1: That's what I said. It's like big Beatles, early Beatles, Earth, Wind, and Fire.
0: Is that taco meat on his chest? What is that? Ground beef? What is that?
2: If your chest looked like that, Rob, will you wear a shirt like that?
0: No.
2: Why not?
0: No, I'm not interested.
1: Could you imagine Rob Parker in that? Elijah,
2: I could.
1: Put the camera on him. I don't know how, but put it on him.
0: No, I'm just...
2: Come here, booba. All right, that's come our next... your fingers through the chest.
1: There
2: hairs.
1: It is, Elijah. Put the camera.
0: Thank
1: Elijah,
0: you, Elijah,
1: zoom in.
0: You see what a
1: zoom in? Zoom in.
0: He looks crazy. I always get him mixed up with Kevin Weeks.
1: Yeah, I do
0: right?
1: the same thing.
0: Me too.
1: I was the first person I was.
0: And it's not Kevin Weeks, right?
1: But no, it's not.
0: Kevin, by the way, Kevin Weeks was a goalie in the NHL, and he's one of the analysts. But
1: that's
0: I think
1: my
0: he
1: next
0: works
1: bet.
0: For TNT. I think
1: you win the bet. I'll give you $100, whatever the bet is. If I win it, you got to wear that.
0: I'm not wearing that under any circumstances. I would rather go to a WNBA game than to wear that. How's that? That's how bad that outfit is.
1: I don't think you mean
2: Do you
1: that.
2: Like any women's sports, Rob?
1: There we go.
0: What are you talking about?
2: Is it yes or no? I'm asking you. I'm asking
1: easy.
2: You.
1: It's a yes or no question. Robert Lee
2: right
1: Parker
2: now.
1: III.
2: Yes or no.
0: Yamamoto's coming out. What do you mean?
1: Wait a minute. Sabalenka and Coco Gauff. You don't want to go see that U.S. Open? Come on, Steve. I know you with me, Steve. Yeah, that's one of my dreams, Rob G., is to see the
0: go
1: U.S. Open.
0: Go to New
1: Open,
0: York and
1: the
0: go.
1: French, well, I'm saying I want to do the whole – I want the French Open, Wimbledon, U.S., and Australian Open in 1 year. So once these kids go to college and I got some time, I want. That's like one of my, like – you know, I played tennis a little bit in high school. I love tennis. So would you go to that? That little Diet Coke ain't that good. Don't ignore me.
0: I've covered U.S. Open
1: We didn't ask you that.
0: I've gone to women's tennis.
1: We didn't ask you what you
2: did. They were
1: go.
2: Paying you for that, Rob.
1: Yes.
2: Would you go you to an free, event as a spectator?
1: You went for free hot dogs. Would you go now?
0: No, I'm not interested. No.
1: Not even tennis? I'll give you. Okay, if you want
0: to
1: say
0: WNBA. I used to play tennis. I'm not interested.
1: Right, that's what I mean. You know, tennis is, Rob G, tennis, women's tennis is lit. You
2: it's
1: could argue
2: crazy.
1: It's more popular than the men's.
2: It is more popular than the men's.
0: Well, because it's the same two or three guys in men's tennis. It's
1: true.
0: Very boring. Like, seriously.
1: All right, I got last one. We'll get to Steve. And we got Sam Blum coming up. We got the Olympics coming. U.S. women's gymnastics team. Come on. You got to want to go to that.
2: I hope we win.
1: Yo, no, okay, Rob. I'll give you the WNBA. I don't want to give you tennis, but maybe I will. You don't want to go to gymnastics.
0: Like,
1: the Olympics are here in L.A.
0: Only thing I probably would watch would be track and field women.
1: Okay.
0: Like, I would watch that.
1: Okay, yeah. That everybody kind of gets into that.
0: I'll watch that.
1: Okay. Dang, Roger, we had to keep going.
0: Oh, yeah, Otani, a walk. He couldn't have been happier. Look at that.
1: Only you going to penalize a man for getting a walk. Steve, take it away.
3: It's 3-1 Dodgers at Atlanta in the top of the eighth. Winner tonight goes up 2-1 in their best-of-5 NL Division Series. The game is on FS1. It's the eighth inning. The starter for the Braves, Chris Sale, lasted 95 pitches. He had 7 strikeouts, no walks, but allowed 2 homers in the fourth. 2-run shot by Kike Hernandez, solo homer from Freddie Freeman. Yoshinobu Yamamoto, the Dodger starter, has gone 7 innings with 10 strikeouts, 1 walk. He's at 98 pitches. 1-seed Milwaukee up 2-0, plays in about an hour on FS1, trying to sweep the Padres. They're in San Diego tonight. The 2 AL Division Series could each end on Wednesday. Former Cleveland pitcher Sam McDowell died at the age of 84, and former Dodgers general manager Fred Clair passed away at age 91. Among the 9 NHL games tonight, Nashville leads 4-2 at Toronto in the second. Hurricanes have tied at 3-3 at Montreal in the second. Former college football coach Dennis Franchi Gioni passed away at the age of 75. No

0: for his years at TCU. A possible tropical storm could impact Saturday night's Georgia at Alabama game. Ravens quarterback Lamar Jackson with his sprained ankle is not likely to play Sunday night at Atlanta, according to NFL Network. Seattle decided not to sign running back Joe Mixon after his physical. He's had foot problems. Running back Zach Charbonnet still out this week with the bad knee. Rookie running back Jadarian Price on IR. The Seahawks got running back Dante McMillan instead, who was in Ravens training camp. Tampa Bay kicker Chase McLaughlin missed practice with groin and hip injuries. The Bucs play Thursday nights at Dallas. Back to you.
1: Steve, thank you. Appreciate it. iCouple on a Trash Talking Tuesday. If you want to jump in now, you can. 877-99 on Fox. 877-99 on Fox. Trash Talking Tuesday. You can get in for that right now if you want. We got Sam Blum. Covers MLB for
2: Did
1: the Rojas Athletic.
2: Hurt his back or something? What happened?
1: Yeah, he swung. On that swing, he just kind of
2: right?
1: He started to grab himself. That sounded crazy. I apologize. That sounded a little wild right there. Sam Blum joining us now again, covers MLB for the Athletic.
2: He's
1: Sam, what's going on? How are you?
2: What's up, Sam?
3: What's up? I thought for a second you were saying I hurt my back, and I was like, I'm all good.
2: No. Like Rojas was up to bat, a 1-1 count. He swings, and then he reaches for his back, and now he went back into the dugout. Look, you even see.
3: He's just saving it for game 7, you know?
2: Yeah, there you
1: go.
2: That
1: makes sense.
2: No doubt. Well, one team that can't be saving anything is the Yankees. We're going to start there. And like Aaron Boone has to wear this, whether it's his fault or not, but the Yankees just errors, base running. Like in the playoffs, they always seem to show up and bite them. And last night was a disaster. Starting from the first batter, Sam, a ground ball to third base that was booted and 4 errors in a game. And they lose, and now they're in an 0-2 hole.
3: Yeah, I mean, that first inning was embarrassing, but it's like you said, this is just a consistent issue. It's like, you know, it's hard to make broad points about, you know, are they just a deficient defensive team, or are they, you know, why do they consistently kind of get to this point in the playoffs and, you know, not perform? I sometimes think those narratives can be overblown, but when in the biggest games, they continuously show up, especially when it's like, 3 errors in an inning, and it's just this ugly play after ugly play. I mean, you know, like, listen, the Yankees could go ahead and win 3 straight games. We'll forget all about it.
2: Oh,
3: but
2: yeah.
3: It doesn't look like it's trending that way. And I think, you know, there's a reason they haven't won a World Series in 17 years. And it's kind of just going through the motions of as an organization. It feels like, you know, they consistently win, but they don't win when it matters. And, you know, you don't really ever feel like they're the favorite.
2: You know what's crazy is
3: that
2: the crazy part is their starters have given up 4 runs in the postseason. They're starters. Do you know what I mean? Like Sam.
3: Yeah.
2: The pitching is there.
3: I was surprised it took Schlittler out. I mean, honestly, and you know, maybe he was a little surprised by the number of Rays fans there, but I was surprised they took him out. And, you know, that's the guy you got to ride. I mean, he got you to this point.
2: Right.
3: Know? So it's that's the way I see it. But.
2: All right. Well, let's go to the other team. Go ahead.
1: I was just going to say, with Aaron Judge, do you think that's partly why he wanted to play so bad, even when we all knew he was nicked up and banged up, just because what you just mentioned, they never get it done. They always seem to fall short, and obviously a lot of that's going to fall on him, and he's been incredible for most of his career with the Yankees. But
2: last postseason, he batted .500, but other than that.
1: But that's
2: that,
1: what I'm saying. People go, yeah, but he hadn't got it done. You think that's why he was willing to go out there injured?
3: I just think at the end of the day, there's been a lot of narratives about Aaron Judge that are starting, I think, to feel more fair to fans, right, when it comes to his inability to win a World Series. He's been, you know, an all-time superstar for that team. But I think that's, you know, not there. I don't know exactly what is going through his head. But I would, you know, I mean, when every single year you get to this point and everyone's kind of pointing the finger at you as the reason, yeah, I mean, that has to play a role. And I also think, you know, he's the leader of that team. He's the guy on that team. When you're not available or you feel like you can be available, you know, I would imagine that weighs on you, and you don't want to be looked at as the guy that's not showing up when it's, you know, the bell rings. And, you know, that's maybe the way it looks to people. I'm not in his body. I don't know exactly what he's feeling or what the Yankees are seeing, but I think that's, if I had to guess, that's probably where this is coming from. And, you know, why he wants to be out there and why fans will point the finger at him if they ultimately don't get to the ALCS and don't get to have him back on the field.
1: He is Sam Blum, covers MLB for the Athletic, on with the iCouple on a Trash Talking Tuesday.
2: All right, Padres, let's go. Because to me, they should be up 2-0 to me. That home run that hit, everybody says it wouldn't have gone out, but it hit the building, the top of the ceiling, and the outfielder caught it at the warning track. How is that not going out? And then Sam – You know,

0: like, I don't know. How did we go from the best closer in the game in Miller, and now you're asking him for a six-out save, something he's never done? I just couldn't figure it out. Like, that was a huge game, and they wound up choking it down.
1: Yeah, I mean, that's brutal. But, I mean, looking at the video and everything, I think Mason Miller was tipping his pitches. I think it's pretty clear. I mean, you know, listen, there may be other explanations. The Brewers have said that is not the case. Even Mason, and I understand Mason Miller's perspective on this, which is essentially like, I mean, why is, you know, I've pitched a whole season. I mean, I've pitched my whole career. Like, this, I've been very good at this, and that has not been a problem for him. But it looked like he was tipping pitches, and it looked like Sal Frelick at second base in the ninth inning was signaling to Jack Centurio that a slider was coming. That's just the way it looked.
0: Right.
1: I mean, you know, so I think that played a role. I know that Craig Sammon said that he tends to struggle more in the second innings of his outings, but, like, that's not really true. I mean, he's generally been pretty good when you've asked him to go more than one inning. The only kind of blip on that radar was in early September when he had allowed like a blown save against the Marlins, but mostly he's been really good in the second innings. And as for the home run, I mean, I agree with you. It looks like it's going out. The eye test tells you it's going out, but all the metrics tell you that would have not gone out or maybe gone foul. So I don't know. I don't want to, like, my opinion is it wasn't going out, but at the end of the day, it's like, I think it doesn't really help for the Padres to feel like they should be up to a, right? Like, whether it was going out or not is less important than the mental kind of toll it takes on a team to know that you were right there for both games. It probably could have or should have won both of them. And then for the Padres, you know, put so much into, you know, this team. I mean, they're the small market team that has spent. They're kind of the outlier. Yeah. And they put so much into, you know, the city only really has the Padres. And it feels like it means so much. And it's like, you know, man, they're just going to kind of flame out again
2: at
1: this point.
2: Sam, sucks, stay there, but, though. I was going to ask you that. I mean, the Padres, Rob and I talked about this. The Brewers have won more games than the Dodgers in the regular season over the last few years. And then the Padres have spent all the money, have all the big names, sexy names, star players. Who is going to be more disappointed walking away with? The Padres come back and win this series, and are the Brewers more disappointed? Or if the Padres lose it, choke it down, who walks away more disappointed?
1: That's a great question. I mean, I would say the Padres, just because, you know, the way they played the second half of the season, it felt like there was this ascension. You know, they come in, beat the Cubs 2-0. Yep. Like, and it was in the, it felt like this start of a magical run, you know, just I to kind of have it end so abruptly, I think would feel more disappointing than the Brewers. But I mean, you're right. I mean, the Brewers, you lose this time of year, it's going to be soul crushing no matter what. The Brewers should be a World Series champion. Every time I hear the Brewers aren't built for October, the Rays aren't, or these small market teams aren't built to win in October, I think it's dumbest thing. I mean, that's just my opinion.
2: Mm-hmm.
1: They have great players,
0: but they don't win though. I mean, Sam, I hear you, but the bottom line is that they don't win. Like, the Brewers don't win. The Tampa Bay Rays have never won a championship. You could tell me about how they play small ball and they do this and they do that, and the Cleveland Guardians, and they have a low payroll and they get to the playoffs every year. They don't win. They don't win.
1: Listen, I mean, that is a fair point. I mean, I'm coming from the I covered University of Virginia basketball when they were one seed and lost to UMBC very famously. And everyone always said, like, UVA basketball is not built to win in March. They don't score enough, the defense, all that. And then they won the whole thing the next year. So the reason I say that is I always feel like the narratives are right there until they change. And for me, I'm looking at the Rays winning in October right now. I'm looking at the Brewers winning in October right now. And I'll be fascinated to see if they face off against each other, because that means one of them has to win. But, you know, listen, you're right. At the end of the day, you're right. They haven't won, and the Brewers have very consistently choked at this time of year. They've played really poorly, and I think that series against the Dodgers last year kind of reinforces that point, because it was so lopsided.
0: They scored four runs in the four games. You remember, Sam. It was bad.
1: I do. Yeah. So you're right. At the end of the day, that's the thing. But for me, I look at a team like the Brewers, and I see a team that can win a World Series. I look at the Rays, I see a team that should win the World Series. So to me, you know, we'll see how it plays out, but until it happens, it hasn't happened. You can't really argue with it.
0: Well, last thing is, you know, the labor lockout and what could happen in the offseason is looming. And I don't know, like, the owners in their position about, you know, a salary cap and small markets can't compete. This postseason
2: does not help their case,
0: Sam, at all. You just mentioned
1: this. This is really important. I mean, this is so important. Yeah.
0: Am I right? Because the problem.

0: Padres are a smaller market. Even though it's a big city, you think of it, they're a small market. And then you got Cleveland, and you got
1: even the White
0: Tampa
1: Sox, because they're not the Cubs.
0: You know what I mean? Like you got these teams that don't spend a lot of money.
2: Well, what I would say to you is, like, I think so much of this labor negotiation is going to be, you know, fighting this battle of public opinion. Because that's really, I mean, I think that MLB, as much as I might, like, kind of, like, see flaws in the argument, I think they've been very effective at, like, arguing their case to just, like, the average baseball fan of, like, competitive balance. That sounds like something that's important. When you see the Dodgers winning every year, you feel like competitive balance goes out the window. And so I think that MLB has done really good job of at least making their case. And what, you know, if you're the union, I mean, this playoffs is so critical. Whatever's going to happen, I think will really set the tone for how at least the start of those negotiations and how and more importantly, like how the rest of, how baseball fans kind of view this issue. I think if you see the Brewers win, you see the Rays win, you see the Guardians win, or even the White Sox, who are maybe in a bigger market, but operate very like as much like a small market team. Yeah. I think that fans will look at that and say, like, it's possible. Like, this competitive balance issue is not necessarily as dire as MLB, I think, as, you know, ultimately MLB owners just want to, you know, raise revenues and make more money. I mean,
0: sure.
2: That's not about competitive. To me, this is not even a little bit about competitive balance. Maybe smidge, but really it's about money. And, you know, I will be curious to see how this playoffs, I think, is a really, really important kind of, like, narrative start point for these negotiations. And whoever wins, MLB is rooting for the Dodgers, the union is rooting for the Brewers, the Rays.
0: Right. No doubt.
1: Right.
0: No doubt about it.
1: Hey, Sam, we appreciate it. Thank you so much.
2: Yeah, thanks for having me on, guys. I appreciate it.
1: All right, no doubt. Hey, Sam Blum there. Give him a follow. Sam Blum 3 on X. Trash Talking Tuesday, 877-99 on Fox, 877-99 on Fox. Your chance to trash anybody, anything. We'll shut up and let you rock. It's the iCouple, Fox Sports Radio.
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0: 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Hey, thank you, Sam Blum, for joining us. We appreciate that. 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Just search the Odd Couple wherever you get the podcast. Rob G will have a best of, a full version up there as well. 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Again, the Odd Couple, Rob and Kelvin, on a Trash Talking Tuesday, which we will get to right now. Let's get to it.
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0: Who are you trashing, Ramon?
5: Hey, guys. How you doing, man? I'm telling you the truth. I've got to get a trash out for the Monday Night Football telecast crew.
0: Oh.
5: Specifically, Troy Aikman. Troy Aikman, you know, I don't know what's going on over there, but when a guy that is losing 45-17 become the subject of talking about great quarterback play, but the guy that's winning 45-17 in Michael Penix, you keep trying to make criticism for him. The man goes 15-20 for 230 yards, one touchdown, no pickoffs, no fumbles, but yet Tyler Shough or whatever gets all this credit. I don't understand what's going on over there, you guys. Trashing Troy Aikman.
4: And you know what, right, Ramon? You're not the only one. I saw a lot of that on social media today. I did. Jermaine in Mississippi, you're on the Odd Couple Fox Sports Radio.
0: Who are you trashing, Jermaine?
6: I'm trashing you, Rob, because you got on here and you cried like a baby. Why are they giving all the credit to Ben Johnson? They just don't like Caleb because he's painting his fingernails. My panties are in the bag. 3 different quarterbacks. 3 wins, Rob. He's the brains of the operation. If we didn't have him at the helm, that would have been 3 losses. You got to eat them words, Rob. You got to eat them words.
0: All right.
4: Don't call back here.
0: Hey, we said we're not going to
7: let
0: say,
7: him say what he wants, Rob.
0: We will not in OT.
4: I didn't respond back.
0: But he can't call back?
4: Because none of those guys you would want in the playoff game. Like, he don't remember what happened. That ain't nothing that Ben Johnson drew up. I'll tell you that. So, Jermaine in Mississippi, you go ahead and believe in that anybody could win you the Super Bowl.
0: Hey, get to the next.
4: Orlando in El Paso, you're on the Odd Couple Fox Sports Radio.
0: Who are you trashing, Orlando?
4: I was keeping my mouth shut.
0: You biting your lip over there. I saw you. What's up, Orlando?
8: That was funny. That was funny. But
4: can you imagine somebody going celebrating Case Keenum? Okay. Okay.
0: He can't be high. That's his team.
4: Go ahead, Orlando.
8: I've got to trash again. You know, Justin Herbert and Dan Orlovsky. Herbert for his play, 0-4, and typical Dan Orlovsky. What a shocker out there defending him. I mean, it's just pathetic at this point. All because he looks the part, but he doesn't play the part. Oh. Thank you.
4: I hear you.
0: At some point, you got to just, like, you call a spade a spade.
4: No, they don't. No, they're friendly. They're buddies.
0: My God.
4: No, they don't.

0: doesn't matter. You got a platform. You get up there, and you say whatever you want to say. Like, that's just it.
1: I mean, dang. At some point, I saw somebody called him out a couple weeks ago about it. I was like, all right, there we go.
0: Jerry,
1: who next?
0: Jerry in Jacksonville, you're on the Odd Couple Fox Sports Radio.
1: Who are you trashing, Jerry?
2: Hey, Rob. Kelvin, love you guys.
1: Appreciate you, Jerry.
2: As a Baltimore Orioles fan, I'm trashing Mike Elias. They'll never win with him controlling baseball operations. He brings in Charlie Morton, and then the next year, not learning, signing all these old pitchers. He signs Chris Bassett. They signed Pete Alonso. Don't bring him any help. Doesn't draft and develop any pitchers. They'll never win with Mike Elias running the baseball operations. Until they get rid of him, the Orioles are destined for failure.
1: All right, no doubt.
0: I hear you. All right, let's squeeze
1: appreciate
0: one more
1: you,
0: in.
1: Thanks for the call.
0: Scott in Michigan, you're on the Odd Couple Fox Sports Radio.
1: Who are you trashing, Scott?
3: Well, first of all, Ilch. I don't know if you guys ever seen the movie, the documentary, The Five Russians. You guys got to watch. Anybody that knows anything about sports and loves sports got to watch it. That's an owner.
1: Okay.
3: That's somebody who told GM, get me players. Build me a team. He did everything for them.
0: You said Mike Ilitch?
1: Is that what he said?
3: Mike Ilitch, yeah.
0: When they had the Russian players and everything.
1: I just couldn't hear you.
0: Yeah, yep. We got it.
1: Wait, is that a home? Oh, that's a home.
3: Who's running a mediocre pizza franchise, and he's running the team like mediocre. I can dig up 11 bodies out of a grave that can play better defense than I see from the Lions, and better players from the grave that can play baseball better than the Tigers. Who, if you're a superstar, are you going to come to the Red Wings or the Lions or the Tigers with what they're showing? And I'm sorry, but Brad Holmes, Terrion Arnold was going to be going away of all this. You didn't do nothing at the draft to address the defense. Iraqi Army's put up a better fight than our defense is.
0: There you go.
1: No doubt. We got you.
0: I
1: appreciate it. You know, that's what I was.
0: They used to call them the Dead Wings when the wings are bad. The Dead Wings.
1: Which is they need to be subscribing to you. They won a bunch of rings in the 90s and 2000s. What you want from us? We won three.
0: Yeah, but they did win. But you don't ask the coach, what are you going to do when they're losing? What are you going to do? Of course he's going to do something.
1: No, they might not. We are.
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8: The bottom of the ninth is about to begin in Atlanta on FS1. Tonight's winner, Dodgers at Braves, goes up 2-1 in their best of 5 NL division series. Dodgers are winning tonight 3-1 over the Braves as Atlanta ace Chris Sale lasted just 5 innings, 95 pitches, allowed 2 homers in the 4th, including a 2-run shot from Kike Hernandez. The Dodgers starter went sensational. Yoshinobu Yamamoto, 10 strikeouts, 1 walk in 7 innings. Tanner Scott, a scoreless 8th. Edwin Diaz is on for the save, up 3-1, bottom of the 9th. Just after this on FS1, top seed Milwaukee, leading 2-0, will play at San Diego. And Padres closer Mason Miller is away from the team on paternity leave. Ravens quarterback Lamar Jackson with a sprained ankle is not likely to play Sunday night at Atlanta, according to NFL Network. Tyler Huntley would start. I'm Steve DeSager.
9: One guy is happily divorced. One guy is happily married. One guy gets called daddy by his 3 beautiful daughters. One guy gets called daddy after a credit card approval. One guy won a state high school basketball championship. One guy only covered a state high school basketball championship. One guy's been inducted into 3 halls of fame. One guy has only mopped a hall. Does this seem weird to anybody else?
10: Crazy.
9: Can this sports writer and this sports fan share a radio show without driving each other crazy? 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
11: All right, Dodger fans, they're already hyperventilating.
12: Yeah, they ain't biting their nails or nothing. Nah, they ain't shook it. Nah, man, and their voice ain't quivering.
11: Diaz is in, and the first batter, Albies, what do you got? Double. Double, so there's nobody out.
13: He's fast as heck.
11: Harris the second has been balling out.
13: Oh, shit.
11: So he's up. Dodgers up 3-1. It is the Odd Couple.
12: Ain't
11: Fox Sports Radio.
12: Ain't nothing to it, Rob. Ain't nothing to it.
11: On a Trash Talking Tuesday. We had a spirited edition of Trash Talking Tuesday for sure. It is the Odd Couple here on Fox Sports Radio. And guess what? 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And On the Road to October is here. All right. Rob Woodson is going to be joining us in about 28 minutes. The other thing, too, they're doing the chop.
12: Yeah.
11: How many cases of carpal tunnel do they have in Atlanta? They got to have, right? Like, this carpal tunnel, like, kids were damaged in Atlanta for all those years of doing the tomahawk chop.
12: Yeah.
11: Am I right or no? I mean, there's got to be something going on.
12: That's funny. So, who are we got? The Seminoles, the Braves.
11: Those are the
12: Guardians
11: two.
12: Now, because they're Guardians. They used to be the Indians.
11: Do they do that?
12: Did they do that as the Indians? No?
11: Do the Blackhawks? Chicago Blackhawks, do they do? The Chiefs do the chop, too? Do they? No, I don't. Yeah, but I don't know if I've seen.
12: I don't know if I've seen. I feel like I haven't seen it. I'm not saying you're wrong, but I don't know if I've seen the Chiefs.
11: Yeah.
12: Somebody get Nick Wright on the phone. Fine, let me text Nick Wright. Do they do the Chief, the Braves? Oh, they getting active.
11: And the news, though, that Miller for the Padres is not available.
12: Hold on, I don't like the tone. He can't go spend some time with his baby?
11: He just had a baby. It's the playoffs.
12: What you mean?
11: Kelvin, the baby doesn't know. He doesn't even know what's going on. He doesn't know.
12: Yeah, but the wife does.
11: He doesn't know that the dad's not there.
12: She's going through it by herself. Ma'am, are you with someone? Yeah, he's not here right now.
11: No, but wait. Oh, my God. If you're a Padres fan, I'm like, I'm happy you had a baby.
6: Blew game one. He feels really bad about it.
12: He's Rob G, scratch the topic. This is the new topic.
11: No, I'm just.
12: Should you go? Playoff game, or do you go with your wife or your lady or whoever it be and be there during delivery? Because your face is dumbfounded right now. We know the decision you make. It's not even a question.
11: I know I wouldn't be there.
12: Rob G, not him sending her the voicemail. She calling to tell him the water broke. Nah, he sending her the voicemail. It's crazy.
6: I wouldn't even miss a Tuesday edition of the Odd Couple, much less the World Series.
12: You knew I'm on the air. 7 to 10 Eastern, 4 to 7 on the West. You couldn't have a baby on the weekend.
11: I would have the baby induced on a weekend.
12: On a weekend.
11: Exactly.
6: Just to be safe.
11: Yes.
12: Hey, I'm crying right now, yo. Like, that's really, man, sometimes when we get to heaven, I hope we can create scenarios, because that's the scenario I would create.
11: Speaking of that. I don't know if you ever seen the Twilight Zone episode, real quick, where a guy, he thinks he's in heaven. The guy meets him is wearing a white suit. Have you ever seen this episode?
12: Mm-mm.
11: So he's in there, and he's feeling guilty, and he's like, hey. He talks to the guy. He says, I don't belong here. I should be. He was a bad guy. I should be in the other place. I feel out of place here. I'm going crazy here at this place. He said, I shouldn't be in heaven. I should be the other place. And the guy in the white suit who is supposedly God or whatever, he says, what? Heaven? You think you're in heaven? He goes, no, you are in the other place. It's a great twist. But he's wearing a white suit.
12: Yeah,
11: you know what I mean? And it's like all these good things are happening and whatever. So it's to torture him for all the bad stuff that he did.
12: He thinks he deserved to be punished, but it's the reverse. You're getting nothing but love and grace.
11: Exactly.
12: And that tortures people. Rod
11: Serling was phenomenal.
12: Yeah.
11: Rod Serling was phenomenal. Like that show. All
12: two
11: right.
12: outs, bottom of the ninth, obviously. Dodgers up 3-1, two outs.
11: Lead off double wasted. Like he couldn't get him. Hold on now.
12: It's Edwin Diaz.
11: He's on base.
12: It's Edwin Diaz we dealing with. Hold on. Hold up.
11: I'm just saying.
12: Donovan hit me with a hold up. Pump them brakes. Edwin Diaz. I don't know.
10: Hold up.
12: Rob G, is there a bigger signing that fans are like, I don't know about that signing.
11: Look at this. For both
12: teams. Well, Kyle Tucker said
11: both teams. Look at this. 1-for-28 with runners in scoring position.
12: Yeah, that's not good. That's not good.
11: 42 guys left on base. How?
12: I have to answer that. Home runs or nothing. That's baseball in the 2020s. Home run or nothing, Rob.
11: But one
12: Cincinnati Reds of the 70s rolling around.

0: on their grave right now.
1: 1 for 28. Nobody can get a clutch hit with runners in scoring position? Okay.
0: Well, did you do a 40 and slip? Is this one right here? Did you just bring it up? Let's see.
1: I don't know.
0: All but right. That's hilarious to me. Raji, I'm putting that on my that's going on IG. Would you go play in the postseason game? Or what? Donovan saying yes.
1: Donovan says yes. Of
0: Donovan,
1: course
0: you got
1: would.
0: Kids? That's why. So the two dudes who have kids say no. The two dudes
1: no,
0: who don't
1: the only
0: say yes.
1: But the only reason you guys are going to go is because you're going to get hell from her.
0: No, we want to be there.
1: No, it's not.
2: Yeah, because we care about our kids, Rob. No, you don't. You don't even like your kids.
0: You only doing it for her.
1: You're only doing it for her so you don't have
0: you
1: to hear
0: her
1: mouth.
0: You won't get fed or get nookie.
3: See, but they're down right now. So if you lose, you have the rest to spend all the time with her in the offseason.
1: And
0: you think she's going to want to spend it with you after that?
1: And the kid.
0: Baby, I'm back. You're only back because y'all lost.
1: No, but the other thing is the kid doesn't know what's going on. The kid doesn't know. Right? The kid doesn't know.
0: It's called will know. The kid will go, Mommy,
1: you
0: can I ask you a question?
1: You grounded out to Mookie at
0: yeah,
1: short.
0: Good play there.
1: I don't know. I didn't see them. It looked like he got him.
0: They're not even challenging, reviewing it, so clearly got him.
1: Yeah, I want to see a replay. It looked like he got him, but I don't. Did they?
0: I mean, they have moved on. Like, it wasn't even close, clearly, yeah. Apparently.
1: It looked closer to me than that, but they didn't do anything. So, yeah. Apparently, okay.
0: Big win for the Dodgers.
1: There it is. Here's a replay. I just want to see it, how close it was at first.
0: Let's see here. As we
1: because it's a scoop. It's a pickup.
0: Oh, it wasn't
1: oh,
0: close.
1: Oh, yeah.
0: Yeah, it wasn't close.
1: It was a pickup. All right.
0: Freddie Freeman is good at all that, just twisting and angles and splits and all that stuff at first base. Sometimes you know this. Prince Fielder, Cecil Fielder, all the pick a fielder. All those big, huge, Muncy, big dudes can do the splits and are all agile. That is one thing I'll say about baseball players. A lot of people don't call them athletes or try to hate on them. Like, man, them dudes are crazy athletic. And the Dodgers, with the win, got a bunch of athletes. And a lot of people saying it's because they buy them all, Rob G.
2: Yeah, that's big facts. The big story coming into this game, we opened the show talking about it, is Dave Roberts and the Doyers made some huge adjustments to their lineup. The biggest, of course, being that Shohei Ohtani, the all-world two-way star, not only was he not batting leadoff anymore, that's Mookie Betts' spot, dropped from second all the way down to fifth. Max Muncy, who had hit a home run in Game 1 and Game 2, taken out of the lineup entirely in favor of Kike Hernandez. And I guess it worked out. Kike had a two-run. Jimmy Jack, Ohtani, over two, but got on board with a walk. Struck out once with a
1: catcher's interference.
2: Yeah. Got that as well. And the Dodgers go on and win 3-1.
0: Well, they did waste all those runners and score misses. My gosh.
1: But so wound up in this series right now with game three games in.
0: 1 for 29 now?
1: 1 for 29 with runners in scoring position.
0: Yeah.
1: Wow. And that's both teams.
0: That is currently baseball because we've had the same conversation, I think it was the Padres in one of our games. Like, it just happens all the time. And you know this. I've mentioned it
1: a million
0: times.
1: You get the best pitching, and guys don't get – it's hard to get a clutch
0: hit.
1: It's
0: launch angles, though. It's the way they do it.
1: What's this, JV's on it?
0: Dang, he got a job quick.
1: Wait
0: Justin Verlander, he shed those tears real quick for his little
1: – But who's he in place of? Or did they add
0: They just added a chair. Look how close he is to Big Poppy. Big Poppy's like, can I get some room?
1: I know.
0: He borderline on the man lap.
1: I'm shocked to see Justin Verlander up there. I am.
0: Wick. I always laugh about this. We were talking about it in the control room there. Kershaw, they're talking about he might get, you know, broadcasted and doing all that. I'm like, dude, can you sit down?
1: No, he was on NBC.
0: Well, I know, but I'm just saying, like, should he take a position job somewhere, a coaching job?
1: No.
0: And I'm like, no, if you don't go sit down somewhere for a little bit.
1: I don't know how those guys do it, like, to get on that. I understand, like, if you weren't a great player and you didn't make a lot of money.
0: That's a great point.
1: Because it's a great job.
0: Great point.
1: And you love the sport. But if you made a lot of money, that's a grueling. You're going to get on the road for another 200 days? I don't know if I want to do that.
0: Color in baseball is a whole different beast. You're right. You know, they get to come in once a week, do a big-time network, you know, set show is a whole different vibe. But Rob G, I did want to get to this. We've been talking about a million different things, a million different happen. The only thing I'll say is we've talked about it before. The idea that money simply is the reason that the Dodgers win. People will say that we just had Sam Blum on. We're going to see how this all works out in the postseason. Well, if the Dodgers win, will people say it again? They'll say, oh, man, they bought the team. But the only thing, me and you have talked about this, Rob, the highest spending team this particular season by $30 million is the New York Mets. And then, of course, you got the Dodgers, then the Yankees and the Phillies and Toronto, so on and so forth. And I bring that up to say money does not guarantee a World Series championship in baseball. We know that because the Yankees spent a bunch of money, haven't won since 2009. And they're the Yankees, right? You want to go play with the Yankees. Free agents always want to
1: The Mets haven't won since 86.

0: That's a big. The Mets, number one, didn't happen once in 86. Don't make the postseason. Underwhelm you year after year. And to be for real, the Dodgers underwhelmed you for quite some time.
1: 30 years they went without winning before they finally won.
0: Exactly. Didn't win since 88. Were always failing in the postseason. Maybe eventually in the late teens.
1: Because they won in 2020. Series. So they went, right, 32 years.
0: 100%.
1: The Cubs, big market. They went 100 years.
0: Which, by the way, I feel like that is one of the most understated things.
1: Seriously,
0: the Cubs
1: 100
0: years.
1: 100 years
0: when I went is crazy. I know Lions ain't won nothing, but golly, 100 years is crazy. But my point simply is this.
1: I remember guys crying when the Cubs won. Like,
0: you saw
1: guys.
0: 88 year. Yeah, I was about 88 year olds sitting there crying. My only point, real quick, is just simply, I think the Dodgers, now they're on a run. Now they've kind of found that magical piece and they've won. And obviously, we'll have to wait and see if it's three in a row. But even if it's not, they get to the World Series or make a long, deep playoff run. I think what has separated them is they've been able to do multiple things right? We talk about the farm system, and they end up bringing guys up, and the guys are either good for the Dodgers or they become trading pieces. So they're able to simply get some of the guys that people say they buy. Well, they don't buy guys, right? Scooble, you trade for a Scooble because you have pieces that you're able to do. Or, as I mentioned, the farm system works in your favor. What they do to rehabilitate pitchers as well. We get pitchers who you'll say, man, look at this. This guy is a has-been. All of a sudden, he has a year or two good years with the Dodgers, and they kind of revitalize the pitchers as well. And then I mentioned, it isn't just simple money. I think it's a system that they have, and I think a culture that makes guys want to come there. And because once you start winning, guys are saying, hey, they're winning. It seems to be successful. Guys are getting paid. Do you have no situation where Ohtani can bat fifth, but it works? And it works because you have so much talent and you have guys on that roster where he doesn't have to do it. Everybody's taking Yamamoto. I'm the World Series MVP. Yeah, but we need you to bat third, brother. And you trust the process. And I think that's also what works for them, is that you come in a situation where if I ask you to do something you're maybe not even comfortable with, you're okay with it because you trust the team, you trust the system, you trust the culture, and you say, all right, whatever it takes to win, Yamamoto looks great. He didn't start game one or two, but he looks great in game three. So I think it's more than just simply the money. I think it's what they've cultivated from top down, being a well-run organization, that also adds to why they're winning. Sure, I'm not dumb or naive. The money absolutely helps. But you got to get the right guys. You got to get the right pieces. And it seems they do just enough of that. You get the Mookies. You get the Freddie Freeman. Other guys sign guys and it doesn't work out. They seem to get those guys and it works out. And now here they are with a chance to three-peat. But, Rob, I don't just simply think, oh, it's just because they got all the money. When we name so many other teams that spend a bunch of money and it doesn't result in World Series titles.
1: No. It's a combination.
0: That absolutely helps. I'm not dumb, naive.
1: They've gone out and gotten nothing but big talent.
0: Yeah.
1: And again, remember, it's not just the Dodgers. They couldn't win for a long time, even with Dave Roberts. So, and then Dave Roberts showed up, and they kept having disappointments in the postseason. When Clayton Kershaw was there.
0: He was getting on the hot seat for a little bit.
1: Well, but I'm saying, and until they actually wound up and were able to get Yamamoto's been big. They wouldn't have the World Series without him. I mean, he was huge last year. You just saw what he did tonight to put them in another position. Like, he's been as good as it gets for them in the postseason.
0: He's been better. He's meant more than Ohtani in the postseason.
1: There's no doubt about it. I question the whole idea that he won the starter in game one.
0: Yeah, we talked about it.
1: That he's that good, and he's the reason you won the World Series a year ago. So it's definitely a combination. I'm not going to discount having money and being able to buy players, but it's not an automatic winner.
0: I agree. You know I agree. I mean, I just think that's an easy cop-out when it's like, no, they're clearly doing some other things right. First of all, even guys want to come there. And obviously, I mentioned the farm system they have from like the 2012-13-ish on, and the guys that they developed and guys they either kept or were able to trade as assets and get some of those players, including the Scooble.
1: 877-99 on Fox, 877-99-663-69. Is it payroll or culture that makes the Dodgers special? Where are you? They win 3-1. Game three in Atlanta after losing game two at Dodger Stadium. Now they got another game in Atlanta and see if they can close it out with a 2-1 lead. But we want to hear from you. 877-99 on Fox. It is the Odd Couple, Fox Sports Radio.
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1: I'm mad spot is in here. I'm sorry. I don't care what nobody says. I know people are like, what?
0: Yeah, wait. I know. I was trying to, as long as I could, hold on. What up, man? I mean, you ain't got a mic, but doing all right. Ain't seen you since the Super Bowl.
1: Covino and Rich's guy. Yeah. We haven't seen around here for a while.
0: Yeah, man. Elijah, put the camera on spot.
1: Great to see you.
0: Yeah, get in here, man. So they think we're not talking to Casper, the friendly ghost.
1: Here he is.
0: There he is.
1: Great to see him back, yes.
0: Still lifting refrigerators in your spare time? No?
1: He's all right.
0: Let me get my swole on. I got to step my game up, Rob. iCouple, Rob Parker, Kelvin Washington on a Trash Talking Tuesday. By the way, a spirited Trash Talking Tuesday. Y'all weren't playing around. With that 3-1, Dodgers get the win. Now up 2-1 over the Braves in the NLDS. Keep you updated on that. We got Rob Woodson getting ready to join us, Hall of Fame DB, Fox Sports Radio NFL analyst as well. And by the way, speaking of the Dodgers, we'll take some calls, 877-99 on Fox. If you're as a fan of baseball, you don't have to be, you know, anything to do with you watching the Dodgers at all. But do you think it's all money-based? Do you think it's just a system? Is the culture the Dodgers have? Or is it, man, they're just spending and buying people? By the way, check out the YouTube. Speaking of Elijah's, got us looking good on YouTube now. We're there. Just search the iCouple FSR. We'll pop up, like it, subscribe, share, comment, all that good stuff. We'll maybe try to squeeze in a couple more comments from the iMob and YouTubians before we call the show. All right, let's take some calls, Rob. Who we got?
1: Adam in D.C. You're on the iCouple Fox Sports Radio. What's up, Adam?
2: My guys, my favorite radio show. Hey, let me sneak a real quick one there. Shout out to Chris Broussard, man, but that's trash Colin Cowherd and Nick Wrong for trying to hop on the Brock Purdy train. Don't do that now, guys.
1: Is that what they're doing?
0: Yeah, I actually heard them talking about that. Yeah, they both
2: they had to admit it. You know, they've been going on him for years, and now they try to hop on because the proof is in the pudding. But to answer your question, guys, as a Nationals fan, man, I think it's a little mix of both, right? Because we had that amazing season where we won the World Series after we got rid of Bryce Harper,
1: right,
2: for good reasons, but like we still like if they could have spent some money like the Dodgers and spent it in the right way, like you know what I'm saying, then maybe we could have still had something going, but we've never been back since.
1: But the only thing I'll say, and this is one thing, and Adam, you know this, they offered Juan Soto $440 million. Mm-hmm. You gotta, they did, and he.

0: said no, and what did they do? They traded him right away because they knew that they couldn't sign him. And you know who they got in the trade?
1: Robert Woods and the rest of them guys.
0: All those guys. C.J. Abrams and James Wood.
2: Boy, they stockpiled MLB Bro, didn't they?
0: They did. Hey.
1: Shout out to MLB Bro. Love y'all guys. Yep. I'll see y'all later, man.
2: No doubt. Appreciate
0: But you know what
2: call.
0: I mean? Like, they were like, they did something for it. They didn't just.
2: You didn't do the Angels Ohtani it?
0: Right. They traded him and got something for him, and now look, it's going to
2: They got some players. Me and you watched the whole season.
0: Some good young players. All right, and
2: Abrams, he looked about he had 30. And he's still he got 30 power. Home runs. That's what I'm saying. He's got some power.
0: All right, Andre in Massachusetts, you're on the Odd Couple Fox Sports Radio. What's up, Dre?
3: How you doing? Thanks for taking the call. Listen, the Dodgers, I got to give them credit. There is a method to the madness. It's not just the money. They're not buying players. As the other caller alluded to, they're buying wins. So they do have a way of doing things. Say what you want about Dave Roberts. Is he beholden to analytics? Does he have this amount of say-so, that amount of say-so? Right? They're winning. Right? So they have a point. Not just winning one championship. It's not just a one-off. It's consistent championships. So you have plenty of franchises, as you noted, that spend money hand over fist and don't make the playoffs and don't have winning records. And, you know, you see a carousel of people in leadership, talking about the Mets, in case you're wondering. This is a unique run for the Dodgers because they've been close. It's not just the championships that they've won as of late, but they've been in the conversation for like the last decade. Okay, and then you talk about the Astros and the cheating scandal and were they, old championships? You know, did they get swindled out of championships? But I think that there's a way that they do things. There's a way that they develop players. And then they've gotten the right players. We miss Mookie Betts here in the Commonwealth to get them over the top. So I got to give credit where credit is due. L.A. might be title town, taking that away from the Commonwealth in Boston. Thanks for taking the call.
2: Hey, no doubt. Andre, appreciate it as always. Thanks, everybody, for the call. We got Rob Woodson on the other side right now. Steven Sager is going to get you updated. Here he is. Hey, Steve.
4: Hey there. Coming up, more playoff baseball on FS1. One seed Milwaukee is at San Diego. Brewers up 2-0 in the best of 5 division series. Padres closer Mason Miller is away on paternity leave. The Dodgers have won at Atlanta tonight, 3-1. Home runs in the 4th inning for Kike Hernandez and Freddie Freeman. Dodgers up 2-1 now, beating Chris Sale in Atlanta tonight. Sale lasted 5 innings, 95 pitches. He did strike out 7, but allowed the 2 long balls. The win to Yoshinobu Yamamoto, 7 innings, 10 strikeouts, 98 pitches, the save to Edwin Diaz. Former Cleveland pitcher Sam McDowell passed away at the age of 84. He had nearly 2,500 career strikeouts and was a 6-time All-Star. Former Dodgers general manager Fred Clair died at the age of 91. He was GM for the 1988 World Series champs. Former college football coach Dennis Franchione passed away at the age of 75, known for his years at TCU. A possible tropical storm could impact Saturday night's Georgia at Alabama game. Ravens quarterback Lamar Jackson with a sprained ankle is not likely to play Sunday night at Atlanta, according to NFL Network. Tampa Bay kicker Chase McLaughlin missed practice with groin and hip injury. The Bucs play Thursday night at Dallas. Eagles tackle Lane Johnson retired. Among the 9 NHL games, Hurricanes now in the lead in the 3rd at Montreal, 4-3. Red Wings at home lead 4-3 over Ottawa with 5 minutes to go. And Nashville's tied at Toronto, 4-4 with about 5 minutes left. Back to you.
2: Thank you, Steve. Appreciate it. Odd Couple on a Trash Talking Tuesday again of Spirited One. Thanks for that. Join now, Rob Woodson, our man, Hall of Fame defensive back, Fox Sports Radio NFL analyst, Rob Woodson, 26 on X. Rob, what's going on, man? How are you?
5: Man, I am doing good. How you guys doing?
0: You know that man is a bad mother.
2: Shut your mouth.
0: There you go. That's you, Rob Woodson, no doubt.
2: Hey, Rod, real quick, Steve, our wonderful update and just hit us up right here with the idea that Lamar Jackson may not play against the Falcons. You see what that offense was able to do on Monday night. What do you make? How can they, you know, some teams have been able to survive throughout this NFL season without quarterbacks, the Bears, the Vikings, when they've been in and out. What do you think the Ravens are able to do?
5: Yeah, I mean, well, their defense is going to have to, like, if Lamar does not play, the defense is going to have to play much better. I mean, those Robinson twins, that the Atlanta Falcons got in the backfield. I mean, those guys, Bijan is, I mean, he can make a 5-yard run into a 50-yard run and a 60-yard run real quick. And then the other Robinson, Brian, he's physical. He likes to play. He likes to run in between the tackles. So it's going to be.

0: I think it's going to be predicated on the defense coming out there, stacking the box, making Penix, even though he threw the ball decently well, but you make Penix beat you with his arm and not with the run game.
1: Tell me that the Houston Texans season's not over, because I think it's over. 0-4, three losses in the division, you know, in the AFC. Like, it's right. a tall order, you know what I mean? Like, last year when they were 0-3, they didn't lose in the division, so it was easier to come back, and they ran off a lot of wins. I don't know. Their defense, Rod, is awful. I don't even know what else to say.
0: It just doesn't look like the same team. I mean, obviously, this past week, they scored 30 points on offense, but the defense, for the most part, just doesn't – it looks like a shell of itself, and they put – a lot of money in that defense. There's a lot of really good players on that defense. And they just don't even look like a glimmer of what they were last year. Last year, they were balling out. I mean, nobody could score against those guys. And now it's like, you know, I mean, they're running the ball against them. They're throwing the ball against them. They're playing, a softer zone. But then they know they like to play cover four, so they're beating that cover four with four beaters. I mean, it's I'm really surprised, because I did not think and I did not see this coming.
1: Now, Rod, here's a terrible take, and this was on The Herd with Colin today.
2: Mm-hmm.
1: So this was according to advanced metrics. Not only is Brock Purdy the best quarterback in the NFL, he's the best quarterback ever. where are we? Where are we with looking at statistics? Like he hasn't won anything. Mm-hmm. My God.
0: People need to stop it. This,
1: can we all stop?
0: All these new metrics, like you'll hear, this guy has played this guy has done this, and I'm like, that's a stat? Like, I didn't know they made these types of stats. Like, and then you can make a stat for everything and anything. Listen, Brock Purdy is a good quarterback. He is solid. That's a solid football team overall. Warner's back, so the defense looks way better. They play way faster this year than they did last year. I like Brock Purdy. I think undersized player who knows how to play inside the pocket, move in different directions to see those passing lanes and still get the ball down the field. Very similar to Bryce Young, who can do the exact same thing on the other side of the United States over in Carolina.
1: Let me say this. Like the advanced analytics. The only ones I'm going to buy into, and Rod, you ready? When they throw out the WAR stat in baseball, mm-hmm. right? Wins above replacement. Yeah. So they made this stat. They plugged in the players and their numbers, okay? I'll buy this when – guess who the top players are? You ready? Yeah. I'm going to give you the top 10. Babe Ruth, Walter Johnson, Cy Young, Barry Bonds, Willie Mays, Ty Cobb, Hank Aaron, Roger Clemens, Tris Speaker, Honus Wagner. Do you know what I mean, Rod? Like, if I saw that, this works. It matches the talent. Yeah. But you're going to tell me that Brock Purdy's the best quarterback ever?
3: He ain't even the best in the daggone same franchise. Joe Montana and Steve Young sitting there like, hello?
0: Yeah. I tell you, I don't understand the philosophy behind these new stats.
1: They're pushing the narrative. They're trying to tell you that you don't know what you're watching. Rod, that's right. What they're trying to tell you.
0: I mean, what I like, I mean, when you hear with the Major League Baseball, I mean, those names, I know all those guys.
1: Right. You know all of them. Right. There's no fluke there, right? Is there a fluke in that top 10? No.
0: No. So, I mean, listen, like I said, I got for Brock Purdy from where he was drafted to what he's done and all that stuff. But he's the third best quarterback in this franchise.
2: That's what I was saying, yeah.
0: So, I mean, whatever. If they want to make stats up to make somebody sound good and feel good, then make them up.
3: He is Rod Woodson, Hall of Fame DB. We ain't got to question his resume, Fox Sports Radio NFL analyst. But speaking of the position you play, I want to go to Travis Hunter. Obviously, they're trying to use him on offense and defense. This year, they're primarily using him on defense. He's played in about, we'll call it upper 50s, almost 60% of the snaps. Yeah, he took somebody. Oh my gosh.
1: Who was that? The receiver that fell.
3: Was it Higgins? I think it was T. Higgins got shook up. T. Higgins showed why he's a receiver, not a DB. But he's got an interception. He got one a game, another one, but obviously they took it back because of the penalty. But what do you make of him just

0: trying to play both sides, but now focusing on the defensive side. You play that. What do you make of what you've seen him so far in his young career?
1: I just think it's so hard to be great at two different positions in the National Football League. It is. Now, if you want to use him sporadically at the receiving core here and there, I get it. It may be situational football. I kind of get it. But it's hard to be a great corner to study that position. How am I going to be better against this receiver and what type of routes he likes to run? And then turn back around and go, okay, now this DB is going to cover me. I got to try to beat this DB. What is he good at? What's he not good at? What routes that he normally plays a little slower at or on? I mean, that's hard to do in the National Football League. And he's not a real big dude.
0: Right.
1: So, I mean, I know they're trying to use his talent, but, man, I would love to see him play corner, start setting people down, start covering the best receivers on the other opposing teams, earn that title, and then maybe go take some reps on offense. But it's hard to do both. He's trying to grow up doing both, and it's hard to do in the National Football League in today's game. I know they did it back in the day. I know a lot of guys back in the day play both ways. But in the National Football League today, it is just tough to do.
2: I want to ask you about the Detroit Lions. They've given up more yards. Their secondary is awful. Then in the year that they went 0-16, Rod, to start the year, and the first four games of the year, I think they've given up more yards than anybody in NFL history, too. I know they keep, saying that they like the defensive coordinator and it's the players and it's not him. If you're the Lions, don't you have to get this thing fixed ASAP? Yeah. I mean, like they were supposed to be in the mix for a Super Bowl one day, and now they're just trying to be respectable.
1: I mean, they're laughing everything. I think one of them, they're 27th, but they're in last almost in every category.
3: Yeah, it's all bad
1: on defense. We're talking about a team that looked like a shell of themselves. We're talking about the Houston Texans,
2: right?
1: The Detroit Lions, offensively, they can put up some points. I mean, you got Gibbs, you got Goss, you got St. Brown, you got players over there. Defensively, okay, you got Hutchinson and then who? I mean, your other two starting DBs are hurt,
3: yeah.
1: And I mean, they just had not played well, and it's gonna. I mean, I know they're 2-2, so there's a lot of football left. And that's what they're saying. But, man, if the defense can't stop nobody, the offense can't score 34 points or 35 points or 31 points or 28 points every single week in the National Football League. It's hard to do.
0: It's not fair. Who's the worst quarterback right now? What'd you say, like Malik Willis? I'm just trying to think of. Oh, Cam Ward. Cam Ward can't play the Lions. Cam Ward's going to put up 355 yards and three touchdowns.
2: What do they play? I would love. That's the game where
0: who
2: he has.
0: Is next?
2: That's his breakout game, Rod, right? Where he throws for 400 yards. How about that?
1: I mean, he threw for over 200 yards against the Ravens this past week, Cam Ward.
0: Yeah.
1: So I mean,
0: well, listen, if it was the Lions, it'd have been 400. They play there at Cardinals, by the way. They're at the Cardinals.
2: Okay. Yeah. All right. Well, Rod, thank you so much, my man. We appreciate you.
1: I appreciate it, guys.
0: No doubt. Rod Woodson, 26. Give him a follow if you can. Yeah. Who, Jacoby Brissett. What's the over-under, Rob G, on Jacoby Brissett? 285 yards?
4: Oh, over. For
0: over?
4: Sure.
2: What a catch to start the game.
0: That was
2: Is
0: nice.
2: That unbelievable?
0: That was insane, actually.
2: But Is that Jackson Merrill? Is he in center?
0: Yeah. Baseball players aren't athletes, though.
2: Dude, right? but the playoffs, like every play, we've been watching these things, man. It's just, that's a great catch to start
0: Absolutely.
2: The game. He went to in the left center field, backhand. Catch. That's a double right there written all over it. Mm-hmm. Look at that. And he held on to it.
0: Yeah.
2: Yeah, that's right. If it had bounced off his glove, could have been a triple.
0: For sure. All right, appreciate Rob. Hey, 877-99 on Fox, 877-99 on Fox. 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

0: 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Rhythm. Thank you to Rod Woodson, Sam Blum as well, and Ephraim Salam for joining the show. 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All you got to do, search the iCouple. 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Subscribe, like, share, 5-star review, all that good stuff. Rob G will have a best of version coming up here in a little bit when we get done. No score in this one, I believe. Padres and
1: Brewers. The Padres are up, are just getting up to bat.
0: Okay, no score.
1: No
0: in that
1: score
0: one.
1: For the Brewers. Yeah. Yep.
0: And by the way, again, so check that out. All right, let's get to it. 877-99 on Fox.
1: Pitching for the Brewers, last call.
0: Dustin May. Dude, you talk about who's been through the ringer the last few years of life. Dustin May. We'll talk about that in a moment. Last call.
2: This is the last call.
0: Last call. You can't scream right now because your former man crush is Fernando Tatis Jr.
1: I got my eye on him.
0: You moved on. You That's switched on him right crazy. There. Went to Aaron Judge hard. You just was like, bye, Tatis.
1: Tatis was the guy.
0: But if what do you do if they get to the World Series and if it had been them and the Yankees?
1: Stop it. All right, here we go. I don't want to even think about that. We got last call time.
0: Who we got?
1: And we got, I thought I had his name up here. Rockefeller in Louisiana. You are the last caller here on the Odd Couple Fox Sports Radio.
3: What's happening? What's happening, fellas? I just want to call and let y'all know. I had to call the Jerry Rice version of talk shows tonight and let y'all know I was enjoying
1: my man. Earlier.
0: Oh, man. Appreciate you.
3: I couldn't get in earlier because I was busy, but I was listening as always. And I want to let y'all know it might be too late to trash, but I'm going to trash myself tonight because I was stupid enough to believe in my Saints with that pitiful run game and that bad offensive line that can't block nobody. That's sad. How you get dominated at home and have foots launched up into you at home on your home court?
1: That was
3: on your
1: bad,
3: turf, baby.
1: You're right.
3: Come on, we can't have that.
1: Rockefeller, that was an ass whooping.
0: Right it was, yeah, and you know bad. The Saints Falcons is a big time. That's a big time little rivalry down there. Them bars and stuff. My sister lives in Atlanta. The bars be crazy with Saints Falcons.
1: Oh, I believe it.
0: Crazy.
1: Right. So we had a death of
0: R&B legend,
1: Freddie Jackson, 69 years old. And we just want to do a quick little tribute. He was on the Golden Girls. And there, do we have it? We have this
0: Let's
1: little scene.
0: Let,
1: yeah.
4: Hey, Sam, what's that you're playing?
5: Oh, just a little something.
4: Stop it. You know what I want to hear.
5: No, I don't.
4: You played it for her. You can play it for me.
5: But I don't think that I should.
4: If she can stand it, so can I. Now play.
5: Okay. You're the boss. It's a world of laughter. It's a world of tears. It's a world of hopes. And a world of fears. There's so much that we share that it's time we're aware. It's a small world after all.
1: You know what? Good TV shows do stuff like that.
0: Yeah.
1: Like, you know what I mean?
0: Weave in
1: somebody from the time that like Freddie Jackson was Harlem born, 69 years old, passed, and was one of those voices. Like Luther and Freddie Jackson. And
0: he had some slappers. Straight up. Straight up R&B legend throughout the 80s. Enjoyed great touring after that. I believe he had kidney failure. Was the issue that got him. But You Are My Lady was one Grammy nominated classic and his highest charting pop crossover hit there. Rock Me Tonight for old time's sake.
1: That's what can we let Freddie Jackson do it, please?
0: No, I'm just in honor of. He ain't here no more, Rob. I got to do it in honor of him. That's his 95 1985 breakout there. He had a bunch, man.
1: But that was the first thing I thought of.

0: Absolutely.
1: No?
0: Don't do that. You're supposed to what you know, that's the from Friday on the phone, Smokey on the phone. Girl, so what you look like? Well, that friend said I look like Janet Jackson. And he saw her talking about she looked like Janet Jackson. Came out the car looking more like Freddie Jackson.
1: Oh, my. Very nice.
0: So, first out to Friday. So, rest in peace to an R&B legend in Freddie Jackson.
1: Our little tribute to
0: him.
1: Yeah,
0: man.
1: That was a good scene there.
0: And how old was she probably then? 42?
1: Who, Sophia?
0: Yeah.
1: She wasn't as old as you think it is. Man. She was younger than I am now. Like, that's the thing.
0: Yo,
1: that's so scary.
0: The craziest.
1: No, seriously. Like, you look at those shows.
0: You think she's 82.
1: You look at and you see how old. Oh, she was 57. You know what I mean? Or something like that. And you go, I'm older than she was on the time when she.
0: All
1: but remember,
0: those
1: that show's from the 80s. So if you add up now, she would be.
0: Yeah, but I'm just saying, like, the idea that I'm older than Uncle Phil when he was on Fresh Prince is crazy to me. Absolutely. Rob G, there's no way on earth I got a Carlton Banks type son and a Hillary. But like, I'm no way I'm, dude. Something about that era. They just.
2: Well, I'm older than George Costanza.
0: That's
1: Are you
0: crazy?
1: The other one, though, go look at the old Sanford and Son, and they have the ages when
0: Grady had to relax.
1: When Grady, as old as he was with the gray hair, was like 43. Was like, I'm serious. Like during the show, he was 43. George,
0: I need answers.
1: Red Fox was like 51, you know, looking like he's 70.
3: I'm old enough to be on 21 Jump Street.
1: Unbelievable.
0: Man, nobody even know how old you are. You got that, Rob G. Where I don't know if you
1: all right,
0: 20 or 50.
1: 20.
3: 3, 2, 1.
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5: Playoff baseball on FS1 right now. Milwaukee at San Diego scoreless in the top of the second. Brewers lead this best of five division series 2-0. Padres closer Mason Miller is away on paternity leave. The Dodgers are up 2-1 after winning at Atlanta tonight. 3-1 the final score with home runs in the fourth inning for Kike Hernandez and Freddie Freeman. The loss to Chris Sale, 5 innings of work, 7 strikeouts. He threw 95 pitches. Ravens quarterback Lamar Jackson with his sprained ankle is not likely to play Sunday night at Atlanta, according to NFL Network. Tampa Bay kicker Chase McLaughlin missed practice with a groin and hip injury. The Bucks play Thursday night at Dallas. NHL overtime wins for Toronto and Buffalo. Lionel Messi scored in his final game for Argentina, a penalty kick. He also had 2 assists in a 3-0 victory against Benin. WNBA semis continue on Wednesday. I'm Steve DeSager.
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14: All right, let's go.
7: 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That's what we do every day. You come in here, we get right to work. Like, I love this time of year where Not just Monday and Thursday when we come in, hey, we're joining a football game already in progress. But like every night now, it's, hey, baseball play, you know, NFL on Monday, baseball playoffs Tuesday, Wednesday, NFL on Thursday, baseball playoffs Friday. Like every night is, hey, we jump right in. Like, yeah, we can go to the pool, then no easing in. No, I'm going to sit down for a couple minutes with my, dangle my feet in. I'm going to take another step. I'm going to stand on the steps like you see the husbands and the wives would do when they talk to each other going, yeah, and I did this week. And yeah, I did this. Yeah, I can take another step. And no, just jump right in. Best way to go.
14: No, it's like jump teaching right your in. Kid to swim. You just, yeah. Dump them in.
7: Yeah, just throw them
14: see
7: right
14: what,
7: in.
14: See what happens. That's what we do here. I mean, should we suit up? I mean, is that what we're feeling like? It's like a red carpet every night?
7: Suit and tie? No. We're in radio, so we don't have to dress like that.
14: Oh,
7: I mean, yeah.
14: Okay.
7: I enjoy wearing...
14: I still look pretty anyway.
7: I enjoy wearing shorts and a t-shirt.
14: Okay.
7: And you know, because it's 97 degrees here in L.A. and it's going to be hot the rest of the week. Like, I like being able to wear that.

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1: It's hot. I don't say it's hot.
0: It's what Mayor Daley was screaming it's all hot. Those years ago in Chicago when they were trying to get cooling centers and everything. It's hot.
2: Not one person feels bad for you, though.
0: No.
3: Let's check on the weather right now with Dallas Rain. Dallas, it's hot. It's hot. Back to you. Oh,
0: no, no.
3: So weather's only
0: for sympathy.
3: Weather's only 4 seconds tonight? Yeah, it's hot. Okay, back to you.
2: What's next? You going to complain about traffic?
3: Sure, traffic and then getting up really early in the morning. Yeah, oh God, I woke up. It's like that Progressive commercial. You woke up early today. No one cares.
2: Football I got advice game. For you.
3: Football.
2: Punch your junk.
3: Today's
0: Listen,
3: football
0: We're not talking
3: game.
0: About the Chargers now.
3: Football game.
2: Oh, that hurt.
3: Sports. Football. Today's football game. I'm walking around my house just saying that at odd moments now.
0: Thing that you watch a lot.
3: That's the best commercial right now is that. Well, those commercials are always so great, the Progressive ones. But the guy trying to find the football game just by talking into his remote. Today's football game. And when have you ever tuned in outside of, Sunday night, Monday night, Thursday. Okay. Mm. But like if you're looking for today's football game, there's usually more than one.
0: Well,
3: football. Today's football game.
0: But at least it would serve up a football game in this guy's world. Might not be the team he wanted.
3: Football.
0: But you at least establish proof of concept of football game. That way you can make it a national ad. You don't have to cut 5,000 of them.
3: Yeah.
0: Regionalize it.
3: I think they're hiding the game from me. They're not.
0: That might be the best line of all. All I can do is I try to get away from the political ads. So anytime you could add the Progressive guy instead,
3: Dr. Rick, you had Dr. Rick in your way.
0: Yeah, I got three or four candidates that just on principle by the amount of times they show up on my TV.
3: Sports. Today's football game. Well, football.
0: No football today.
3: So you're an influencer. So you sell hats. No. Oh, so you work at a thrift store. No. All right. So
0: open
3: jumping
0: that box.
3: Right in.
0: Yeah.
3: The Dodgers with a huge win over the Braves, which we'll get to coming up in a few minutes.
0: What do you mean?
3: So much drama off of that. Well, when you jump into the nightcap and there's big drama outside of the game, yeah, that's where we have to start. Right now, middle of the second inning, Padres and the Brewers, nothing, right? Padres are facing elimination. The Padres are basically one strike and a cable on a roof away from being up to zip in this NLDS, but this is, as my mom used to say, this is how the cookie crumbles.
0: Well, that's baseball. Yeah.
3: Right before the game, a huge headline. Padres do it all closer. Mason Miller, look, no closer has been better, more dominant in Major League Baseball than Mason Miller. When we talked with John Paul Morosi, MLB Network insider, over the course of this year, he's going to join us tonight later on. You know, Miller's season is like a Mariano Rivera type of dominance. That's how well he's pitching. And the fact that he gave up the lead and lost the game in game two, that's why you have all kinds of Zapruder film out going, here's a Frelick is signaling. This is going to be this. This is going to be this. He's tipping his pitches. And now all you had to Padres the last couple of days going, no tipping pitch. We're on it. Don't worry about it. We're on it. We're on it. Don't worry. We're on it. We're on it. We're on it. So this is how rare it is that he gets beat, he gets beat like that. And suddenly it's, well, they must be cheating somehow. He will not be pitching for the Padres tonight, as it was announced right before the game that he is on the paternity list. His wife went into labor earlier this afternoon with their first child. And according to Miller, I'm not going to miss the birth of my first child. He has been replaced on the roster. He can be on the paternity list for at least one up to 3 days, but he is unavailable tonight. The best reliever in Major League Baseball is not going to play for the Padres. This is the big drama going in. And already you can see this discussion going absolutely nuts on social media. And I say to myself, you know, this is only right to tell you right away. This is not a big deal. Okay. Mason Miller taking this day away to be with his wife for the birth of his child is not a big deal. Why? Pretty simple. We've evolved as a society, and especially Gen Z, everybody grows up. Family is the most important thing. Now, if your family are crazy and a bunch of lunatics and you don't talk to them, okay, I get it. But family is always the most important thing.
0: The family, right? Outside. Like, yes. This is a very specific, central kind of thing.
3: But overall, again, unless, and I'm not saying people don't, like, ooh, there's members of my family. I'm like, okay, maybe I see you once every few years, which I kind of do. But generally, we have come back to, and Gen Z has come back to, Family is the most important thing.

0: family's going to be, that we're going to be there for family. Look and see everybody who's really upset about this. They're all going to be our age at least, or older. Because they're going to come at this from the angle of, when I was younger, we cut off fingers if we had to come play. He's putting everything at risk that this team is out there. They're paying him a lot of money to do this. He should be there for them. Everybody who says this is going to be at least 50 or older because they grew up in a different generation, right? When you and I grew up, that's what it was like. Anything to play. Anything to play, right? And I think that you can take the situation and look at it in a vacuum and say, okay, it's game three of the NLDS. He's in a long career. It's not game seven of the World Series. Yes, could they have maybe figured out a way to induce labor like Oral Hershiser did that? But again, I'm going back 30 years to a different generation. So his wife wouldn't give birth when the Dodgers were playing in the playoffs. So like, look at that. Yeah. Could they have done something to induce labor, have the labor on an off day, have the baby on an off day? Yeah. But I don't know what his wife's medical situation is. Maybe she didn't want to do it. Maybe there's some kind of risk.
1: Where's she at in the third term? Like, yeah. There's a million variables that go into it.
0: This is not that big a deal. I don't see any Padres player being upset. I don't see the coaching staff. I don't see them doing anything but welcoming Mason Miller back when he does come back, because it's a different generation. This is a non-starter for anybody of this generation. It's a big starter for us. And maybe, when you get to the back end of millennials who grew up differently. But as you see that the way Gen Z has come out and how they approach the world. Yeah. Does every generation have things they do really well and things they wish they could do better? Yeah. 100%. Right. Are there things Gen Z could do better? Yeah. Are there things they do better than we do? 150%. And family? Yeah. You want to be there for the birth of your kid? Of course you want to be there for the birth of your kid. You might not even pitch tonight. They might not even need you. You're not playing first base and batting fourth, right? You're closing that you would think they would need you, but maybe they don't. Maybe they'll be losing 9-1 or they'll be winning 9-1 and they'll save you for game four and game five. So with all of that being in, you can take this at face value and say, here's a situation of the game. It's okay. It really is only a big deal if you are over the age of 50. Everybody else, yeah, I get it. Of course he's going to miss the game when his kid is being born.
1: Yeah, see, I don't know. I'd have to look for data on the whole I want to be part of the family and into the family versus I made some choices and I can't afford to live without my family, so I have to go home kind of thing. So that's certainly part of equations that have to come in. But all of it to say, like even in prior generation, one, playoffs, I know it's all magnified and everybody's going to lose their mind. And anybody that's getting into this, you're a dad, I'm a dad. Two of the biggest days of my life that, but for the grace of God, were one little turn from ending in disaster. Right. And you're there in the moment. And I get it. Once upon a time, it was you're in a waiting room. You're giving out cigars. They don't even want you in the facility, all of that stuff. And
0: yeah, where the dad wasn't even there, wasn't even in the room. I'm just pacing outside. Yeah. All the TV shows who are younger, the dad is pacing outside smoking cigarettes
1: in the hospital. Yeah. In the hallways of the
0: nurses
1: hospital.
0: Walking by, yeah. Patients with breathing ventilators. I'm going to have a kid. Yeah, I'm just going to chain smoke right to that next one. Yeah, I'll just keep pacing and smoking.
1: But like this to me is one of the more laughable things. And if you're taking the he should be there thing, go find a hug. That's all I can say for you. Go find some semblance of humanity and a duty, responsibility. And be a grown-up.
0: Yeah.
1: And look, come on.
0: And it doesn't have to be a blanket thing, right? It doesn't have to be a blanket, well said. Like, if the situation was, this is game seven of the World Series, and it's at home, then, okay, maybe that's a little bit different. But it's not, right? It's not. Like, so you're not saying, I got to make a decision for this, and this, and this, and this. It's not. This is game three of the NLDS. You're down 2-0. You're a closer, right? Now, if you were the Padres, I know you replaced him on the roster, but how about this? How about you say, hey, you're home, be with your wife, come to the ballpark when you can. If you can come to the game, great. If not, don't worry about it. You're going to sit in the bullpen for at least 7 innings, right? Now, maybe we bring you in a high leverage situation. Okay. But like, I don't know why that could have been out there. Hey, get to the ball when you can. How is it going?
1: Get the police escort from the hospital.
0: Let us know how it's going. If your wife gives birth, come to the game. Right? I think you'll be okay. I think you have enough relief pitchers out there. You have enough pitchers you can use that you can say, hey, we'll leave a spot open for you. Right? Like, I don't know if that was even something that was discussed.
1: But going into

0: Without knowing all of their private medical information, right? As you know, there's a million variables that go into this thing. Labor can go on forever. Sorry, ladies. It can go on forever. It's exhausting, painful. And look, there are very few of these kind of moments in your life. And it is a massive event. So folks getting mad about it, just insane. Because you have no idea in terms of where she's at in the term, what's going on, like just that he was put on the paternity list. Mm-hmm. And folks are going to say, well, why didn't they plan for the offseason? Insert Padres joke here.
1: Yeah, yeah.
0: But it's all
1: we thought October would be clear. Okay, great. There we go.
0: But here we are. We had a great run at the end. Yeah. But all of that to say, it's just such a nonsensical argument. Mm. He's there or he's not. And they move on or they don't. Because if you're just relying on, hey, we're going to get to the ninth inning and we're desperately going to need you, you're already playing in the margins, man. Come on.
1: What do you got, Frostberg?
2: Are we sure this is not a cover-up?
1: For what? Like, I don't want to pitch because I got beat the
2: for
1: last game?
2: Sucking in game two?
1: Listen, I'm not in that great headspace right now. So,
2: I'll call it shenanigans.
1: Yeah, you don't think his wife
2: is
1: really
2: pregnant? The Brewers.
1: He's just...
0: That is the...
1: They're not really having a baby. Like, she's walking around one of those, in the movies where the
0: sympathy belly kind of thing.
1: The con artists pretend to be pregnant. Yeah, yeah. Hey, I can't pitch tonight, guys. I don't know. Yeah, well, you were terrible the other night.
0: Well, but she wasn't showing here in this barbecue in July. Late July.
1: It was a fast pregnancy. You've seen Twilight. Look how fast Kristen Stewart got pregnant in Twilight. That baby, it was like a month from gestation to all of a sudden, here's Renee. Yes. May, Renez.
0: You know what's great?
1: Renez me San Diego.
0: You can run lines.
1: Renez me.
0: I saw that series once and never revisited it. So Renez, you can run whatever Renez you want. Me. The only thing I know is the football scene.
1: Yeah.
0: Baseball scene.
1: Vampire baseball was a lot of fun.
0: Vampire baseball. Yes. Because that shows up just randomly.
1: Yeah. Yeah. Right? Yeah. And you had the guy from X-Men. Yeah, very briefly. Renee Esme.
2: Always back
1: Renee
2: to Marvel.
1: Renee Esme.
0: Well, I mean, Renee look, Esme. We got to be consistent and we got to, wrap it in a big hug. Mm. And that's the way you do it.
1: So this is where we sit right now. 877-99 on Fox Twitter at How About a Fresca at Swollen Dome. Jason Smith, Mike Harmon. The Mason Miller thing, trust me, listen, everybody that goes crazy over it, they're well over the age of 50. Be sure to check out our YouTube channel for the show. And I say this as a guy over 50.
0: You're both of us are over 50. Stop shouting at the clouds.
1: Both of us are over 50, and I get it. Just search Jason Smith Show within YouTube again. That's Jason Smith Show. Hit the subscribe button, then tap the thumbs up icon and comment away. 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That's Jason Smith Show. And subscribe. Well, coming up next, we get into the biggest story of the day that doesn't involve someone going on a paternity list. That's next. 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
3: It was week 4 in the NFL. The Jaguars found an ugly win in Cincinnati, while the LA Rams finished strong in Philly. The Seahawks unplugged a Chargers comeback, and Dak Prescott's Cowboys hogtied the Texans. It's week 5 in the NFL. 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
2: Head rip the knob off.
1: No score. Padres and the Brewers. Brewers going for the closer right now. Middle of the third inning. The game on
2: FS1. You can't say closer.
1: I can.
2: No, because that's triggering people today.
1: Well, he's like, what?
2: Because Mason Miller's not there.
1: No, they're going for the closer. Like, what the closer?
2: Kira Sedgwick?
1: I could have gone for her, sure. I mean, you had Edwin Diaz close out the game today. Sure.
2: How about that?
1: Yeah.
2: When they came back on the
1: radio.
2: How
1: nervous was everybody? How nervous. So nervous. Earlier today, the Dodgers hold off the Braves 3-1 to take a 2-1 lead in the NLDS. The Dodgers go for the closer in game four. Now, I don't want to be the guy that sits here and tells you, I told you things would be fine with the Dodgers once the playoffs started. But when I saw today all of the advance obituaries written for the Dodgers because the Braves got by with their bullpen game. Now here's Chris Sale.
2: Oh, yeah.
1: Everything they did, they're going to win this game. They're going to eliminate the Dodgers. And all of a sudden, the Dodgers are stuck and the empire is over because they have an aging roster and with the potential of a lockout looming, who knows if they're going to be able to make the moves they need to. This is the end of the Dodgers. Yeah, so I guess today was for the Dodgers are done because the Braves have Chris Sale in the mound crowd. Yeah, it's not like, yes, you do get old all at once, but this was a game where I have seen the Dodgers for the better part of a decade. When it gets to this point, they don't go home meekly. They weren't showing up against Chris Sale saying, well, what do you want us to do? We're going to lose this game 4-1. So no, they came in and they dominated. They had a great plan the entire game. They had Sale on the ropes from the first inning. They made him throw a lot of pitches. Everybody but Ohtani is able to lay off that sweeper, but
2: well,
1: okay.
2: We'll get to that.
1: But they were able to keep traffic on the bases. They were able to put runners on base every inning, even though they weren't scoring. They kept him not comfortable. And when they broke through with their home runs, that was it. And all of a sudden, all this huge drama and all the strategy to get to Chris Sale, because this is going to be the moment that's the end of the Dodgers. What happened? Yeah, Braves lost, right? Again, I told you, when the Dodgers get to the playoffs, the team is still talented enough top to bottom. Age in baseball, yes, but it's not as big a deal as the NBA and the NFL. You see that all of a sudden, like, wow, look at this team younger running around. It's not like the Dodgers have to go get in a race around the bases with younger Braves players. Go, look at that, you're losing that. Yeah, you get old, you need younger players in, you need to spark the team, you need to be able to do things on the base, all of those things. Dodgers aren't at that point yet. I know that your core, everybody's at 30 or over 30. You're not at that point. And what happened today's game? Chris Sale looking like he was 12 feet tall, and the Dodgers said, yeah, we got the plan. And they were able to keep him off balance, knock him out of the game, and Yamamoto pitching just like the World Series MVP he was absolutely fantastic today. I told you the Dodgers would be fine in the playoffs. Everybody wants to write the Dodgers epitaph. It's like so many people want to just say, oh, now they're done. Oh, wait, now they're done. See, I saved that for the Yankees. Oh, but now they're done. I'm sorry, but I've seen the Dodgers.
2: Lazy Yankees.
1: Right. I've seen the Dodgers do this for the better part of a decade. Yeah, they're not in trouble in August. They're not in trouble in the middle of September. They won, 15 out of their last 18 games. Oh, here they are in trouble going back. It's 1-1. It's 1-1 going back. And this is one of those games where I wish, you know what? This is where I should have went and bet the Dodgers. I really should have went and bet the Dodgers because I knew they were going to come through against Chris Sale and win this guy. I just knew they were because I've seen this from them before. And I knew in the first inning of the game where the Dodgers created all that havoc and no, they didn't score. And Sale wound up striking out the side, but you had a couple of guys on base. Mm-hmm. You had a bobbled grounder. And then you watch Yamamoto come in the first inning. Bang, bang, bang. Oh, wait a minute. This game isn't going to go how you think it's going to go for the Braves.
2: Well, but that's the biggest thing is that on the other side, if I got Yamamoto

0: riding to the mound. I'm feeling pretty good about my chances, right? What's the record? They flashed it. It was, what, 33, 35, whatever. Basically when he gets any level of run support,
1: when he
0: right?
1: gets when he gets 3 runs in a game, the Dodgers are 33-0.
0: Okay, so now
1: when
0: 34.
1: He gets 3 runs in a game, right? Or it might be counting this, I don't know, but now 33-0. When he gets 3 runs in a game, Yamamoto is 33-0. The Dodgers are 33-0.
0: So I'm feeling pretty good if I've got that guy. Now we'll get to the Ohtani at bat that really just made you cringe as you watched it, and later he had a challenge that had even the Dodgers radio broadcast not too pleased with him. But all of that to say, you know, Sale had a great start the last time he saw the Dodgers, right? He was fantastic, 11 strikeouts, all of those things here. They worked the count, said, let's get in, because he pitched last week, right? He got 4 outs to close out a game and huge spot, which means they've upset the apple cart. And you don't know how that affects a guy, whether, you know, the age, whatever, but they had a great strategy. And when you have that many pitches off the jump, that many stressful, we talk about innings and stressful innings, right? And for Sale right off the jump, he's second guessing himself as to where he's at in the zone.
1: As a Mets fan, every inning is stressful. I know exactly what you're talking about.
0: Right,
1: but every inning is stressful.
0: But a pitcher on the mound, right? Yeah. How much is like, it's an easy going, he's in a groove, and every pitch is well-calculated, well-orchestrated versus now he's in his head. He's not quite finding the edge, because that's the other thing you start playing with as soon as you have a challenge that goes against you. It's like, all right, I thought I had my location. I'm a bit off, all of those things. And it starts to compound. Have a couple of hard hit balls. Look, he got saved early with the Dubon catch on the first, what would have been the first Freddie Freeman home run.
1: Freddie Freeman, he hit the ball today so incredibly well. Like, look out, look out. He could have had 3 home runs today.
0: In the last 25 years, it's hard for me to think of 4 guys better than him, right? If you mm-hmm. take a consistent approach, what he's done as a fielder at the plate, right? 25 straight postseason games now, he's reached base. In this case, he walked around him. and all of that like, I find it hard to believe that you can put that many guys ahead of him, right? You got big-time performances, but I'm talking consistency, longevity, all of that stuff. And when he gets up in a pressure situation, he's money. He's nails all the time.
1: Well, you say that, but I have one guy right off the top of my head that's going to lay that argument to waste.
0: Oh, you're talking
1: postseason? I got a guy for you.
0: All right.
1: It's this guy.
2: Kike Hernandez crushes one deep left field. It's gone! Kike in October, of course, as he gives the Dodgers a 2-0 lead in Game 3.
1: Dodgers radio on the call. Just for a second, you know, we give appreciation moments for players all the time. It's a fun mm-hmm. thing to do. You know, we had one for Bryce Young the other day, right? It's a fun thing to do, right? We push positive, and you know, when people deserve it and need to be recognized. The legend of Kike Hernandez is, I mean, they need to write books and songs about this.
0: Oh, sure.
1: Legends legends in the history of the world. I think number one, Paul Revere. Number two, Eleanor Roosevelt. Number three, Kike Hernandez. Number four, Chuck Yeager. Number five, Joan of Arc. There's your list of all-time world legends right there.
0: Didn't see the Eleanor Roosevelt inclusion.
1: She was
0: there.
1: Basically okay, president for a long time.
0: Well, there's that. Back. Yeah,
1: look,
0: no, of course.
1: I mean, he's just a guy in the regular season. He barely plays. He plays once in a while. He closes. He pitches a lot because the Dodgers, you know, are up a lot in games, and he pitches. He closes out games. But then the postseason comes, and somehow he's always playing. The Dodgers can go and sign anybody you want. Kyle Tucker comes in this year. Great. Guess what? Kike Hernandez is still playing. Doesn't matter. We make a trade for Corey Seager. Doesn't matter. He's still playing. No matter who the Dodgers have, Kike Hernandez finds a way to play in the postseason, mm-hmm. and he gets big hits like this.
0: Regular season, 41 games played, 4 home runs, 12 RBI, and a robust .222 batting average.
1: I mean, I don't know how you do it. Like, we talk about postseason heroes and guys that, well, they raise their game in the postseason. Yeah, there's great players that get to the postseason and become legends because, hey, like guys like Derek Jeter, right? Because there's times watching Derek Jeter play in the postseason where I would say to myself, this is the best baseball player I've ever seen because I know he's going to come through in this situation, whether it's defensively, offensively. I know he's going to make

0: the right play. Like there's times I saw that with him. But then there's guys that just are on the team in the regular season and the postseason comes and yeah, lights are on. And I go in. And Kike Hernandez is one of the most popular Dodgers.
1: Yeah.
0: Every woman I know would leave their husbands for Kike Hernandez. I'm on a text stream with a bunch of people, a bunch of Dodger fans. Every time he does something, like the text lights up.
1: That's weird. And it's like, I don't want to see that.
0: Trust me, man. Kike Hernandez is the sex symbol of the Dodgers. Like I can't even tell you how many women I know absolutely love Kike, would leave their husbands for Kike Hernandez.
1: That's pretty impressive.
0: But every year he shouldn't be playing, right?
1: It's the percentages put that right hand batter in against Chris Sale.
0: Every year the Dodgers sign 7 new starting pitchers, and at the end we got a bullpen game. Why? Because all our guys are hurt, ineffective, all this. Like every year the Dodgers bring up guys who are great. They make big free agent signings. And when it comes to the playoffs, Kike Hernandez, Miguel Rojas, these guys are playing every game.
1: But that's the beauty of it.
0: I mean, come on, not only that, but they're coming through. He hit that home run and it was like a shockwave went through Atlanta.
1: Yes.
0: Like, whoa. Like, it was one swing, bang, first pitch, bat flip,
1: said,
0: yep, 2-0.
1: This blanking guy again.
0: Like,
1: but that's
0: Kike
1: across
0: Hernandez,
1: Major League Baseball.
0: Man.
1: That was the reaction. It's like, this guy? Again? I mean,
0: this is like, his career, like, I don't even know if he should be someone that doesn't even play during the season. Don't even need him. Just put him on the playoff roster and he can go play. Right, like that's the part about the Dodgers that really I don't think a lot of people get, because you see all the stars they have, and of course Ohtani gets the attention, and Mookie Betts and Freddie Freeman, and they sign Diaz and they spend a lot of money on him, and Blake Snell and Yamamoto and stuff, all this. But it's guys like Hernandez who go back with a number of big, go back a decade for big postseason home runs. Even against Philadelphia to knock him out, he had a big, I'm going back 10 years for a guy, but it's a part-time player at least, right?
1: 35 years old, again. He played one quarter of the season. Hey, you ready? It's game 3. We kind of need you, buddy.
0: Dodgers don't win the World Series last year without what? Miguel Rojas and a home run in the 9th inning on the road against the Blue Jays, right?
1: It's
0: they don't win the
1: World
0: Series without him.
1: Yes.
0: The Dodgers don't win the World Series in 2024 without Tommy Bleepin' Edman and his 11 RBI and 11 runs against the Mets. I lost my chance at the World Series not because of Ohtani, not because of Max Muncy, not because of Kershaw. I lost because of Tommy Bleepin' Edman knocks in 11 runs in 6 games and scores 10 runs, right? That's what people... The Dodgers, they get those guys, right? Everybody, every team, every fan, Major League Baseball knows the guy. Boy, he's the gamer. He's a guy I really like. He's a guy I like with big hits. The Dodgers cycle through those guys for years, not just one guy for a year or two. Hey, he was a big pinch hitter off that. No, this is why the Dodgers win, because guys like Kike Hernandez, who just are just guys. And then in the postseason, he single-handedly flips the series with a 2-run jack off of Chris Sale, who thinks at this point, I'm getting in and out of trouble. I'm fine. I'm fine. This guy. And I got this guy with a home run. I mean, come on, man.
1: Yeah, I mean, look, they get after Sale. They hit the 2 home runs, Kike Hernandez and Freddie Freeman. Freddie Freeman, I don't know that he can go back to Atlanta because they hate him now. I mean, that home run, they hate him on a whole other level. But, like, they got 4 shutout innings from their bullpen. It didn't matter. It didn't matter because the heroes came through. Once again, Kike Hernandez, again, statue should be outside Dodger Stadium right now.
0: Oh, what do you got, Frost? What do you got on Kike Hernandez?
2: Kike Hernandez is the only player in MLB history to have at least 10% of his career homers, regular season and post, come in the postseason, minimum 100 at-bats.
1: 35 years old. He was drafted Astros going all the way back in 2009.
2: 10%.
0: Yeah. 10% of his home runs in the postseason.
2: Beat Reggie Jackson.
0: Some guy.
1: You know how much money he's made signing the inscription Mr. October through the years?
0: Man. And you know the funny thing is, if I ever interviewed him, I wouldn't ask him about the home runs. I would say, just stick your hip in the way on that double play. Just stick your hip in the way, because you did, right? You did. You stuck your hip in the way and you got the call. Right?
1: And he said,
0: call,
1: I do it again.
0: Yeah.
1: Damn right I did. Statute of limitations. That's long in the rearview mirror. I mean,
0: just think, for Kike, this is why the Dodgers win. Kike Hernandez, it doesn't make any sense that he's able to be this kind of guy, yet he is.
1: The best is that he went away for a minute. It's like, you know what? We need that glue guy back.
0: Yeah, then he left. Right? He thought he was done. Boy, he was a great run with the Dodgers, you know, 7-8 years in the postseason. Went and played elsewhere. Hey, you want to come back?
1: Years in Boston, they back. Trade him back. All
0: it's like he went away to college and moved back home. Yeah, no, college was great. Now I'm back home. I got a job. I'm feeling good. Oh, that's great. That's Kike Hernandez.
1: There you go.

0: It's unbelievable. Time now to find out what's trending in the wide world of sports from a guy who 20 minutes after the Dodgers won this game exited the update studio and screamed at a decibel level of an F-15 fighter jet because he was so excited that the Dodgers win. It's Steve DeSager.
1: It's been busy. I just couldn't get away from the studio. Sorry about
0: that. You scared me when you get yelled. I go, what did you yell?
1: Yeah,
0: I
1: realized it was a little scary for the both of you. After.
2: Well, I thought it was funny, though, because you're in a soundproof booth. And you came outside
0: to yell, yeah.
2: So well, like, yeah!
1: That's the first time I'd actually been able to leave the chair. People don't realize all the reports we have to do for other places here. It was an exciting evening. And by the way, the names you mentioned, yes, Yamamoto was World Series MVP. You're right, they don't win these games without Kike Hernandez, Miguel Rojas, Tommy Edman. I would add Andy Páez last year and Max Muncy and Will Smith. These are all players that any team could have had. Will Smith was literally the last pick of the first round when he came out of college. And a couple other teams were drafting catchers in the first round, and he was still available when the Dodgers selected. I looked it up. Kike Hernandez, career batting average, .235 in the regular season, close to .275 in the postseason. And yes, the Dodgers wind up 3-1 winners at Atlanta tonight and lead their NL Division Series 2-1. Home runs in the fourth inning for Hernandez. And for Freddie Freeman against Chris Sale, Freeman has the most lefty versus lefty homers in the history of the postseason. That's 8 now. Chris Sale took the loss, only 5 innings on the hill, 95 pitches. He did strike out 7, but allowed those 2 long balls. Just through the first 4 innings, he'd thrown 80 pitches. And that's the second highest pitch count for him through 4 this entire season. Yoshinobu Yamamoto got the win, 10 strikeouts in 7 innings. That means now he's had 10 career postseason appearances over here with the Dodgers. 7-1 record. The only other pitchers in the history of the majors with at least 7 wins and no more than 1 loss in these first 10 postseason games of theirs. Jim Palmer started 7-1, and El Duque 8-0, Orlando Hernandez of the Yankees. The Dodgers will be in Atlanta again tomorrow on FS1 for game number 4. There is a chance for the top-seeded Brewers to complete a 3-game sweep of San Diego. They're on the road, and the Padres have a 2-0 lead at the end of 3, manufacturing a couple of runs in the bottom of the third. Leadoff single, steal of second, bunt him to third, score on an RBI groundout from Fernando Tatis Jr. The next batter, Jackson Merrill, singled, stole second, and scored on a single from Manny Machado. Jackson Merrill has done his Tommy Agee impersonation tonight with diving catches.
3: That's a nice catch.
1: in left center field and in right center field. And the right
0: Who said that right before the show, like Tommy Agee? Who said that? Oh, that was this guy.
1: That would be the Mets fan, 1969 World Series. The second catch, also sliding, came in right center field while Fox was interviewing the Brewers manager, and he swore at the center fielder live on TV catch was being made.
0: Everybody should be mic'd
2: up. Can't wait to play that after the game ends.
0: Mic everybody up. Mike, everybody up.
1: Now, the starter tonight for the Brewers is ex-Dodger Dustin May, who has faced the Padres over and over in his National League career. Gave up the 2 in the third. The Brewers have come back with a home run top of the fourth. William Contreras off Nick Pivetta, the Padres starter. So it's 2-1 San Diego over Milwaukee in the top of the fourth.
4: Steve, is Trevor Hoffman available tonight?
1: Checks notes. No, he is not available. Ravens quarterback Lamar Jackson with a sprained ankle, not likely to play Sunday night at Atlanta, according to NFL Network. NHL overtime wins for Buffalo and Toronto. And by the way, reliever Mark Davis not available for the Padres tonight.
3: Oh,
1: either.
3: Wow.
1: For those who didn't hear, the current
0: closer.
1: You're
0: talking about a guy with a great sweeper. Whoa, his curve was incredible.
1: Randy Myers not available tonight either.
0: No. None of the nasty boys are available, I think.
1: Mason Miller away on paternity leave. Randy Myers was a Padre briefly for their 98 World Series team. They only picked him off waivers so that a rival in the league would not pick him off waivers, and then they were stuck with him, and Padres fans hated him because he was awful at the end of his career. But such is front offices. Back to you.
0: Thank you, Steve-O. Jason Smith, Mike Harmon, live from the Fox Sports Radio studios. We got more baseball on the way, but straight ahead, how about some big news out of the NFL today? We'll give you a couple of teams that are in way less trouble than you think they are. And they're going to surprise you. That's next. Jason and Mike, Fox.
5: 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You want to see Harmon's Cavs? How about Jason's Jets or Nick?

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2: Yes, there is a better chance you will see Trevor Hoffman pitch tonight than Mason Miller.
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2: 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Off of Back in Black, the first album. After Bon Scott died, Brian Johnson, brand new lead singer, this song, an homage to their former frontman. Padres lead the Brewers 2-1 right now. Bottom of the fourth inning, got more baseball on the way. But how about this, right? We're full of positivity tonight. And we're, you know, guys like Kike Hernandez being big heroes and Mason Miller deciding, hey, I'm going to be at the hospital for the birth of my child. I'm not going to pitch tonight. Like, is guys making great decisions? How about this? Usually we say, hey, there are teams that are in way more trouble than you think in the NFL, right? And we have those. But how about a couple of teams that are in way less trouble than you think they are?
3: Wow, less trouble. Where's the fun?
2: You think they're in trouble, but they're really not.
3: You're applying a tourniquet. We like the blood.
2: But number one team, the Ravens. Even if Lamar Jackson is out, the big news today was that there's a very small, tiny window, maybe like a piece of your liver size that he could play this week, but maybe he's going to be out. Likely he's out. Maybe a week after that, the Ravens are fine. The Ravens are absolutely fine. The Ravens are kind of like a Chicago Bears light situation where the schedule, the talent they have, they can get by without their star quarterback. Now, are they going to the Super Bowl without Lamar Jackson? No, it's a little bit different story because of the skill set he has. But they're fine without him. You think they're in trouble? Oh, look at the Ravens. Now no Lamar Jackson. Nah, Snoop Huntley's done pretty well when he has jumped in, and you have weapons now. All you do is throw the ball to Zay Flowers. I think he's averaging 45 yards of reception.
3: Seems like all of a sudden, finds a space. Yeah.
2: This offense has started to take off. And again, it's the honeymoon year. You got new head coach, new way of doing things. Lamar Jackson's, everybody seems freed. Everybody seems like they're playing looser, which is how it goes. You know, John Harbaugh was the voice for so long. Even if he is out, they're in less trouble than you think. They should still win their next couple of games.
3: What I'll be curious to watch, right? You have this one, and then you see how quickly you can get back because you get into a three-game stretch, which has the co-leader in the division, Cleveland Browns. Say that again. The Cincinnati Bengals, and followed by the Bills. So that's the next three games after this Atlanta, now potent offense. Okay, run the ball left, run the ball right.
2: It's potent. Just keep going. It's just one guy, but it's potent. Yeah.
3: Well, I mean, that other Robinson guy looked all right, too. But all of that to say that you've got Declan Doyle came over from Chicago. Offense opened up a bit, even though you lost Isaiah likely to his former coach there to the Giants, that you're still making plays, that you're still finding secondary receivers to get involved, and you've got a veteran quarterback in Snoop Hundley, and that's the benefit of having a guy that's been around a while.
2: The other team that has less problems than you think, every year, I know after this week was, oh, they came back to earth, they showed they're not that good. The Raiders have way less problems than you think they do. It may have been just as simple as when you get to be your late 30s and you have a devastating injury, maybe it's a year extra to get back to being playing at a higher level. That was Aaron Rodgers with the Jets. That was Kirk Cousins now, who is making sure Fernando Mendoza does not see the field. Brock Bowers and Mike Mayer are two incredibly talented tight end options. They both see the field at the same time. The defense is good enough. They nearly held on to beat the Chiefs on Sunday. The Raiders their basic losing is over. They have figured things out. Clint Kubiak has something going on there. They just have to figure out how to run the football a little bit better, because Ashton Jeanty kind of looks like a bust. You can't keep 15 carries for 50 yards, right? Eventually, you got to run the ball a little bit more than that. But the Raiders have way less problems than you think.
3: Washington averaging 5 yards a carry, and he's got about a third the carry.

0: series of what Genty has had so far. Question of whether Genty's, you know, trying to get out through an injury because they're having a fun, successful start to the season. All that said, Trey Tucker's been solid. You're running that 12 personnel. Mayer, everybody was like, well, why did you pay him? Why'd you draft him and then pay him?
1: Now but you see.
0: You're like, yeah. Actually, you have a guy that uses the tight ends well. Yeah, you've got something going.
2: Yeah, all of a sudden, now think about that. The Raiders have way less problems than you think.
0: I really like the aggressiveness of taking the points off the board. It's like, we're playing with, we're in Vegas. We're literally with the house money. Come on.
2: Exit out by DeFresca. Exit Swollen Dome. Jason Smith, Mike Harmon live from the Fox Sports Radio studios. We get back into the biggest story of the night coming up next. It's the Jason Smith Show with Mike Harmon live from the Fox Sports Radio studios. Big story next. Shohei Ohtani.
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3: To the fifth inning in San Diego, the Padres trying to stay alive in the playoffs tonight, lead 2-1 over the top-seeded Milwaukee Brewers. Milwaukee's up 2-0 in the best of five. The game's on FS1 right now. The Padres scored 2 in the third. Dustin May, Milwaukee starter, is out after 3-plus innings. Padres closer Mason Miller is away on paternity leave tonight. The Dodgers are up 2-1 after winning at Atlanta 3-1, getting home runs in the fourth inning from Kike Hernandez and Freddie Freeman. The loser, Chris Sale, lasted just 5 innings, 95 pitches. The win to LA's Yoshinobu Yamamoto, who had 10 strikeouts in his 7 innings of work. The save to Edwin Diaz. Ravens quarterback Lamar Jackson with a sprained ankle is not likely to play Sunday night at Atlanta, according to NFL Network. Tampa Bay kicker Chase McLaughlin missed practice with a groin and hip injury. Eagles tackle Lane Johnson retired at the age of 36. I'm Steve DeSager.
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8: 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The crown is yours. Brewers and the Padres right now. Top of the fifth inning, a leadoff single for the Brewers. Paul Molitor is aboard. They trail the Padres 2-1 after a Leon Durham two-run homer.
9: Ooh, look at that. Now you get, Gantner's up and Cooper's on deck?
8: Oh, yeah, yeah, sure. Gorman Thomas.
9: Gorman Thomas waiting in the wing.
8: Oh, yeah. Sal Bando, yeah.
9: Ben Ogilvie.
8: Yeah.
9: One of the greatest stances in the arm twitch of all time.
8: Pete Vukovic, sure. Raleigh Fingers out of the bullpen, yeah. Harvey's Wallbangers.
9: Oh yeah. Sorensen was on that squad, too.
8: Oh, yeah, Larry Sorensen, sure.
9: Go all the way through.
8: Now, obviously, the big story tonight, as the Padres have action in the bullpen, we are not going to get Mason Miller. He is on the paternity list for the Padres tonight, so he is unavailable as his wife went into labor earlier in the day today. Now, we talked about this last hour, and I started thinking about this, and I texted with my wife. She was listening, hearing us talking about it, and I said, "Hey, weren't you glad that I'm not a big baseball star and I was still in the delivery room with you?" And she goes, "Of course." She goes, "Well, except for that couple of minutes when you yawned." And I forgot. I said, "Oh, wow. I'll never." She brought it up. It's a horrible memory, but I'll tell you. She goes into labor late at night and on a Saturday. And so we go to the hospital and it's like 5 o'clock in the morning and she's getting ready to go in because we were having her induced and she was going to have the baby. So like, okay, great. So she goes into labor late Saturday night. And now, we're at the hospital. We're late. It's like 5 o'clock in the morning and she needs the epidural because she is in so much pain. Mm-hmm. She's screaming every 45 seconds. There's nothing I could do. Right. So I'm sitting there and it's just us in the room. We're waiting for the doctor to come back, epidural.

0: And because it's 5:20 in the morning, right? Now, remember, my schedule is I'm usually up late at night, but I go to bed. And she looks at me, and she's just screaming, ah, and she looks at me, and I yawn. And I go, ugh. And she looks at me, she goes, are you blanking kidding me right now?
1: I was like, I can totally hear Pam saying that.
0: What I did, she goes, you're yawning? I'm like, it's 5 o'clock in the morning.
1: It's a human reaction. What do you want from me?
0: I'm sorry. But, man, you've been paying
1: for that for 18 years.
0: I don't think I've yawned in front of Pam for the last 17 years. Not going to do that. Not going to bring back that.
1: No.
0: Because, obviously, she's still holding on to it because she mentioned that. Hey, let us.
1: That's a little problematic.
0: I'm mad at you.
1: What else did you hold up against you?
0: It didn't matter. It didn't matter. Didn't matter. But that yawn, I just yawned. And the thing is I stared at her when I yawned. Like, it's not like I was looking
1: well,
0: over.
1: Well, if you stared, like, well, if you stared her down, that's a whole other thing.
0: I'm not staring her down.
1: No, you just screwed. You buried the lead, man.
0: No, I'm not. You got people thinking like I'm Asia Wilson and that Fever fan. No. I was looking at her and I pointed at her. She goes, did you point at me? You don't point to me. And,
1: You step towards her?
0: I stepped towards her. And no, I was looking at her and I was going to say something, and I'm just looking at her lovingly in the eyes, and she's going to give birth to our first child, and I yawned.
1: I love this song.
0: I stood over her and just went, hey, look at this. Yeah, I'm tired.
1: Hey,
0: wow.
1: Wake me up when you're done over there.
0: Come on. Tick, tick, tick, tick, tick, tick, tick, tick, tick, tick. Old Berman Friday. Tick, tick, tick, tick, tick, tick, tick, tick, tick, tick, tick, tick, tick. And the doctor comes in like maybe 30 seconds after that. He could tell like,
1: what did you do?
0: Everything all right? Yeah, doctor. When could you get the epidural? Oh, we're taking her in right now. Okay, great.
1: It's all about the epidural, doc.
0: Yeah, that's great.
1: It's
0: all about the rockets, Betty. It's all about the rockets. So,
1: sorry, buddy.
0: We'll have more on this.
1: Sorry, but that's still a thing. I'm sure if I were to text, text my ex, I'm sure there's a million things that could be enumerated at this moment.
0: Well, look, two big things coming off the Dodger game today. One involves the best player in baseball, but first inning of this game, Dodgers win 3-1. You know, runs are going to be at a premium with Yamamoto and Sale. And they were, right? 4 runs in the game.
1: This is a matchup for the ages, right? You see this on the books. Yeah. You get jacked up.
0: And not that it would have changed the game, but I'll tell you, I was really surprised. First inning, first batter, Ronald Acuna is punched out on strikes, and he taps his helmet for the ABS challenge. First batter of the game, taps his helmet, ABS challenge, loses it. Yeah. And you can see, like, he never thought he was going to lose that. He looks at the replay, and you can see him, he blows air out, and he goes, because now you're down to one challenge for the rest of the game. And there was an instance in the sixth inning where I'm sure they wanted a challenge, but it was ball 4 and probably would have won the challenge, but do I want to do it? Because if I lose this, we don't have any challenges left at the end of the game.
1: Yeah, that was the Olson at bat to lead off the inning.
0: Olson would have been runner at first, nobody out, right? Yeah. And this is after they had cut it to 3-1. They had had an inning, and Yamamoto was on the ropes a little bit. Now, obviously, you saw the way he pitched and came back and pitched really strong. You don't know how it would have turned out, but you could tell he probably wanted to challenge that. But if I miss, and now we have no challenge left, we're going to need him in the eighth and the ninth innings. And that's where I think, you know, challenges for this year, I think everybody liked them in Major League Baseball. They worked really well. There's no way we're not going forward with that. I can even see there being an agreement in the offseason to where, hey, we're going to add another challenge, or we're going to give every team a challenge in the ninth inning. Just so they can, like, I can see,
1: I would
0: it's,
1: see
0: it's
1: the
0: done
1: nice.
0: So well, like, you're able to do that, right? Like kind of how the NBA has improved the final couple of minutes when it comes to challenging and looking at replays and everything else. Like, how does Major League Baseball do it? Maybe everybody gets one in the ninth inning.
1: Well, and for the NBA, it allows more ad space.
0: Oh, sure.
1: And more revenue opportunities. 100%. Same thing here. Breaking the action as we go through. I think we talked about it from the percentage perspective when you look at umpires and their performance here in the regular season and going into the playoffs. But same thing here, that they mean so much, and I kind of like that.
0: Yeah.
1: But I can see the argument for, all right, let's give them one more. And I like, you know, the way you laid it out of if there's – an extra in the ninth, like whatever else the rest of the game,
0: you'll get one in the ninth. Yeah.
1: But you get one in the ninth because the game in theory is on the line.
0: Yeah. So that,

0: that was a huge deal today, especially in the sixth when you go, boy, I really should chat. And he would have won. He would have won pretty easy.
1: No, that's it, right?
0: That's where it goes through. Can I waste the challenge? I mean, I don't know how. And you know, Smoltz even talked about it. And as soon as he challenged, I go, what's he doing? It's the first batter that you got to be 100% on that. And why would you do it still with no? There's nobody on base, and that's when you're challenging.
1: Because I want to get Yamamoto on the ropes.
0: Ooh,
1: now.
0: Man, that was a bad decision. Look, the other story from today, and this is a big story going into the game. You saw it unfold during the game. We told you last week when. Right before the playoffs began, Shohei Ohtani doing an interview saying, I'm going to be hurt the whole playoffs. I just have to play through this. Mm-hmm. And we told you that was not a story to blow off because Ohtani, look at whenever he has not seemed to be Shohei Ohtani. What's he dealing with? An injury. Not that he can't suck it up through an injury. That's different. I'm not saying, oh, the guy, the minute he's hurt, he can't hit. No, but the only times he has ever not played well, we find out after, oh, he's been dealing with a shoulder or a knee, and it's been bothering, we need some time away. For whatever reason, when Shohei is banged up, he doesn't succeed. Some guys can get banged up and they can play through it because maybe it's a different kind of injury. But with Ohtani, if it's the torque on the knee, if it's the torque on the shoulder, it's different kinds of things. But I know just watching him that when he is dinged up, he is not the same guy. And he has not been the same guy in the playoffs so far. Gets dropped to fifth today and comes up with two guys on in the first inning. And Chris Sale is throwing sweepers 10 feet outside the strike zone. And Ohtani is waving at him.
1: Yeah.
0: And that's what he does when he's not going well. He tries to hit everything. And I'm seeing that and I'm going, man, that's what I looked like when I was 12 trying to hit a curveball for the first time when people can start throwing curveballs. I can hit everything. I'm this ball. I mean, the ball, like you're seeing the ball almost gets by the catcher to the backstop and Ohtani is swinging. Like he is going badly. Like this is not a story to blow off for now, for whatever, for the rest of this round, for the next round, for the round after that. Ohtani is not healthy. And the Dodgers, yes, they can survive because of the talent they have on that team. But are you really, how far are you going to go if Ohtani is this hurt to the point where you're dropping him down in the order and he's not the same threat that he's been? We told you this wasn't a story to blow off, and it's not. You saw the evidence today.
1: Yeah, you're starting to look at the idea of a guy who is the equivalent of the NFL pregame show when they put the chart up of what's hurting on a guy.
0: Yeah.
1: And it's all
0: blinking. Yeah.
1: It's the wacky doctor's game operation.
0: Yeah.
1: And,
0: Touch the sides. There goes his funny bone.
1: But like at one point, he did step out of the box and he's reaching towards his lower back. We know the knee's an issue, the shoulders and the elbow, like biceps, like everything is hurt. He had a challenge that made no sense.
0: Yeah.
1: At all, to where.
0: And you can tell you can tell he's not going well.
1: He's pressing. You got the catcher's interference, gets on base. Look, by any means necessary. So, you know, folks dismiss that one. But it's the idea that he's just flailing and trying to battle through it. And you start getting into the argument of, all right, whatever percentage he's at, is that better than the replacement? Right? We talk wins over replacement, runs over replacement, well, all those things. At this point, he is lost at the plate.
0: Yeah. I mean, think about this. The postseason so far, who are the two best hitters in Major League Baseball? Ohtani and Aaron Judge. Haven't seen Judge at all. Maybe we're not going to see him at all. Maybe it's just one more game. And Ohtani's been terrible.
1: We have seen him.
0: That's true. We have seen him celebrate on the field. They've cut away to him in the crowd.
1: Yeah, oh, okay. I was talking about the narrative of the lazy Yankees.
0: Oh, the lazy Yankees.
1: Fly ball miss in a World Series game.
0: I'm just saying this postseason.
1: No, we've seen him, and he looks happy. Yeah. He looks huge.
0: Yeah,
1: he's swole. And he's not skipped leg day. However,
0: the two biggest stars in baseball, you're getting nothing from because one's not playing and one is not hitting.
1: Nah, it's tough.
0: This was not a story to blow off. And I remember the next day, oh, look, Ohtani, he had 12 bombs in batting practice. He looks fine. Okay. Cause that's what happens in game. People do exactly during the games what happens in batting practice. Yeah, it exactly happens.
1: He put on a show for the people in attendance, though.
0: Outside. The only guy I ever saw do that in batting practice was Barry Bonds. I saw him. I came out to a Dodger game once, and this is in Bonds' heyday. And I forget who was pitching for the Dodgers that night, but Bonds has taken BP and he is waiting on a lot of pitches and he is hitting a lot to the opposite field. And I'm like, okay. And I asked somebody because I happened to be on the, it was one of those things I got passes on the field. I asked somebody, I go, does Bonds normally do this? And they go, no, not all the time. He doesn't do this all the time. And sure enough, I forget who was facing Le- the

0: he probably thought, hey, this is what I can do to square up tonight, and he had a home run over the right center, left center field fence. And I'm going,
1: he was also
0: wow.
1: cheating.
0: Okay, well, there is that too. There is that too. But that's the first I've ever seen someone do stuff in batting practice, very specifically, where I'm like, oh, he's going to do that. Okay, that's pretty good.
2: I mean, you could say for the plus side for Frostburg, he didn't win. Yeah.
0: No, that's true. He's true.
2: But, so I mean, there's
0: but
2: that.
0: For Ohtani, like, and it's not like he's going to get healthy. It's not like he's suddenly going to, hey, with a few days off, he'll be fine.
2: Which
0: like,
2: is why they should have shut him down, right? Like, and that goes back to the management post All-Star break. And something we talked quite a bit about when he was shut down from pitching and fighting to stay off the IL of, you know, was there a circumstance at any of that point where a week off would have helped him? It doesn't seem that way.
0: No, and then when you try to come back and get your timing right away in the playoffs, doesn't work. Doesn't work. And Chris Sale is throwing sweepers like that. Yeah. I mean, his sweeper starts 3 feet behind you and ends 10 feet away from you. And it's still, I'm waving at it. He's just waving at it. Like, yeah, told you, not a story to blow off. It's Ohtani. USA Tonight Show. Be sure to catch the podcast. 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Well, coming up next, it's been a while since we had a great text message controversy in football. But, oh, boy, do we have that today. That's next right here. 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
6: Yes, sir.
5: Jake Cronenworth has just gone deep. Padres now have a 3-2 lead over the Brewers. This game in the bottom of the fifth inning. And this game feels long.
6: Yes, it does.
5: This game feels long.
6: Very much so.
5: I don't know, because it's the late game, the last game, but this game feels long.
6: Let's see. We're in the fifth inning. Padres pitching already 86 pitches.
5: Yeah. Okay.
6: Brewers pitching only 65.
5: Yeah,
6: that's 150 already.
5: Feels long. Maybe it's the extra slow trips around the bases, but it feels long.
6: Five pitchers already combined. Yeah, there's a lot going on.
5: Yeah.
6: It's good for Fox, though. Dialed in.
5: No, 100%.
6: All he ever talked
5: about. Now, again, we're not going to get Mason Miller tonight, but we'll get other players.
6: By the way, you haven't said yickety in a while.
5: Yickety.
6: You got to make sure you have that one in the
5: air. See, I like yickety. Yickety. Yeah. Yickety. Yickety. Now, it's been a while since we've had a really good text message controversy in sports. But we have one today.
6: Oh, good.
5: Yeah. I mean, when I saw this come up today, I said, oh, my goodness. My wife just said, she goes, what? Because if I'm on my phone and I see something, I go, oh, wow. Like, maybe because I say, oh, wow, she'll go, what happened to Michigan? Like, what happened? What happened?
6: Yeah, but see, that means that you only do that when you're about to torment her with some bad news.
5: But she knows it's something that's
6: coming at her, though.
5: But I can't keep it from her.
6: It's not a general thing.
5: Yeah. Well, this is your fault, Ben.
6: She just knows that it's, okay, what is it about my team?
5: So Michigan, coming off now what should have been their second loss of the season. Big controversy today as tight end Zach Marshall had to apologize for, quote, making inappropriate comments after a leaked group text message showed messages attributed to him that criticized offensive coordinator Jason Beck and the offensive scheme. He put a post on social media today saying that in the hours after we lost, I made some inappropriate comments that I regret. Some of the comments were about how, hey, Bryce Underwood's a good quarterback, but Beck is the problem. Marshall also intimated that Beck met with the tight ends and told us none of us are valuable to this offense.
6: Oh.
5: So that's a thing.
6: He was just living his truth.
5: So all of this stuff in this group text, gets out, and now all of a sudden Michigan's got to deal with this. The first thing I want to say is this, and I always go back to this, is like, I get it. I get that kids now come up and everywhere they go, they grew up with social media. They grew up with text messages. Why do you trust everybody on your text? Do you know are you sure that everybody's on the same page as you on this text? Everybody's mad at Jason Beck and no one is going to somehow let this get out because maybe I can move up the depth chart. Yeah. I mean, I'm not saying that's what happened, but how do you put all of this in writing? This is something where you can vent with your teammates away from the field together, having a drink at a party someplace, and you're like, can you believe this man there? But to put this in a text message, like, why would you do that? Why would you do
6: that?
5: I don't understand.
6: Drinking only if they're of age. But
5: drinking soda, drinking water.
6: Okay, just, you know, when you say have a drink, yeah, to talk about the day's events, normally it's not, let's go have a nice cream soda.
5: I think a Diet Coke, right? I think a Diet Coke. Yeah, yeah, that's what I got.
6: That's what everybody
5: What are you having, sir? Diet Coke? Really?
7: Or
5: yes.
7: Half a Smirnoff
5: Diet
7: ice.
5: Coke. I'll just read the label.
6: But then it gets stolen off the table as soon as he puts it down.
7: But don't invite JT.
5: But if you are of age, but the point is that being away from the field, to put it, why would you put this down where it could come back to haunt you?
6: Remember, the walls have ears too, right? That's the other thing, right? You know, make sure you're in a room of kindred spirits or, you know, knowing that, well, who's in attendance and who may hear this. Because if it gets out, one of you is a rat.
5: Yeah.
6: And we know who it is. But it's contained.
5: It's like The Departed, Michigan, right? That's Michigan The Departed, style, yeah. Colon, Michigan. Yeah.
6: Yeah. Yeah. Exactly.
5: So I don't understand. I say don't put anything in writing that you would want somebody else to see. Don't know. Why would you? I don't understand. Like, just go back to the social media controversy. The guy that lost his job.
6: He's begging for
5: the Blazers.
6: Another chance.
5: This is stuff he tweeted out when he was 15 years old. Why would you tweet stuff like that out? Why'd you put that? Everybody gets to see that. Don't put stuff out you don't want other people to read.
6: The internet is forever.
5: And I see this and I go, what are you doing? Because I don't know how this got out. How is this a group text message that got leaked?

0: somebody on that group is not happy, or somebody saw something, oh, you know what, this will help me, or no, I disagree, I can't believe you're doing it. And all of a sudden now Michigan's dealing with the fact that there's a mutiny between the players and the coaching staff.
1: Which some would have been able to just tell from the way they're playing at times over the last couple of weeks. Obviously not the enchanted first season that Whittingham thought he was going to have. He left a lifelong place, man.
0: I'll tell you.
1: Lifelong place, 30 years in one place.
0: I'll tell you. And this is like the thing, because, you know, Michigan losing, there have been a big story this year in college football. Every time they cut to him on the sideline, or he does a halftime interview or a post-game interview, and a lot of it is him saying stuff very truthful. Right, like after the first win against Western Michigan, it was, you know, this is a big moment for us, but you could tell the weight of the moment. We almost lost home to Western Michigan. And to hear him say over the last couple of weeks, their offense is terrible. He's known as an offensive head coach, and he's saying things, well, we'll get back at it. Michigan on a bye this week. We'll get back at it. We'll figure this out. The optics of him, when I look at him, I can just tell in his head he is going, I am way in over my head here. I had a great at Utah, where nobody cared. And the only time people cared about us is if we were somehow 11-0 at the end of the season.
1: Right.
0: We're ranked in the top 15. We could win the Pac-12.
1: We're creating some chaos.
0: Hey,
1: yes.
0: We're a feel-good story, man. And it's great because when I do a coach's show, I go to Olive Garden and 25 people show up and want to buy me a drink or buy my food and say, will you take a picture? Will you sign my baby? That's cool. My coach's show now at Michigan, they're driving around town going, where is he? I got the torches. Let's go find him. Let's go get this guy. Like, I don't think he really understood what it was going to, for a guy that spends 21 years at Utah, which, look, great job, great school, got them on the map, phenomenal. But they're really, you can kind of exist by yourself and no one really cares. Michigan, people care every single day. Certain teams in college football, every single day, every single week. Michigan, Ohio State, Alabama, Texas. There's about 7 or 8 teams where every week is, no matter what, it's the biggest thing in the world. And I don't think he's up for it. Just by watching him talk, I can tell I have bit off way more than I could chew. I thought, I'm coming here, we got all kinds of talent, I'll bring some guys with me, and this is going to be, I've always wanted to scratch this itch. Look, I'm getting a coach at Michigan because they were in a spot, I was thinking about retiring, who knows, but now I'm here, I'm getting to do it. Now I'm getting to coach one of the greatest college football institutions in the world. And I look at him and I go, he would quit right now if he could. He's got way too much on his plate and he is in over his head.
1: There's a song that, as I watch his clips and as we're talking about it here, Tom Petty off the Last DJ album, talking about money becoming king, right? So you get into rock and roll, you want to play, you love it, you rise in the chart, and then at some point it becomes too corporate. And now you're sad. So this is great. And all the music that had freed us became a tired routine. And I saw his face in close-up trying to give it all he had. Sometimes his eyes betrayed him. You could see that he was sad. That's Kyle Whittingham right now. That's him. He's like,
0: boy,
1: he took the shot at the big time. Because
0: boy,
1: what did you play? You had a lot of winning seasons.
0: Yeah.
1: You're in a window that isn't front and center.
0: Yeah.
1: But you get your highlights and they talk about you in the pregames, but you're not focused because there's big noon kickoff or whatever. Mm-hmm. And then you play in a later afternoon window or in the evening. And then all of a sudden at the end of the year, you're either a feel good or, it's too bad they didn't make it. And that doesn't mean that the alums and boosters or whatever don't still feel it. But from a national level, you're not getting this level of stuff, right? It's one thing that it's Michigan, but it's just, because of the last few years, the winning, the allegations, all of that, it's exacerbated.
0: And this is when you look at a coaching situation and you go, now I understand why some guys start at a smaller school, they win, they go to a bigger school, they win, then they get to, you know, they'll start out at like University of San Diego. I'll just take Jim Harbaugh's arc. Like, I'll start out head coach, University of San Diego, right? Low level, but I win. Okay, boom. Get the job at Stanford. Hey, that's great. Then boom, then I'm jumping to the NFL. I'm jumping to Michigan. These stops, I'm able to prove what a great head coach he is at every single level. He has done that. And it's kind of the same thing with coaches in college football and college basketball, like it is with minor league baseball players, where you can see, hey, I'm dominant in A ball. Then I get up to double A ball and I'm dominant, and double A to triple A and I'm dominant. But all of a sudden that triple

0: AAA to the majors, and all of a sudden I'm a quad A player, right? Like all of a sudden I was moving up like crazy. Now suddenly I'm hitting 230, and after a couple of years I'm Brett Beatty. I'm going to get replaced, right? And that's the same thing, because you see that for coaches where, hey, I'll start out at a small school, I win. I go to a little bit bigger school, I win. I go to a little bit bigger school, maybe a power five, middle pack, I win. Then I get a big job, and all of a sudden, oh no, that's the leap I can't make. And there's a lot of coaches. For every Urban Meyer, there's four or five Kyle Whittinghams that are having difficulty, right? I mean, he's lost games. It's not like Michigan in the beginning of the season. They've lost to Notre Dame and Ohio State, right? Like they almost, like they were dominated by Western Michigan, and they lost in Minnesota for the first time since 1977. I mean, like inexcusable stuff.
1: And then the Gophers celebrated by bringing that trophy.
0: And they all sang Mr. Brightside, like the entire stadium. I made sure to turn when it was on and Pam had left the room, and I'm like, oh my God, they're singing Mr. Brightside. I could hear Pam walking back in. I clicked over another game so fast.
1: But they went to the Vikings game to get celebrated. Yeah. In the bus. Hey, we've done some. Row the boat.
0: Yeah.
1: But yeah.
0: Here's our celebrity fans today. Hey, University of Minnesota. Hey, PJ Fleck, step up here.
1: It is a difficult spot. And look, a lot of it is also you lose control going to those bigger programs. Once upon a time, it was the other way.
0: Yeah.
1: That ain't the way it is anymore.
0: Now, there is to be fair, because I always want to be fair, is that it's not like this was something that happened right after the season. This was Michigan didn't think they were going to have to worry about this. Then the Sharon Moore situation happened. All of a sudden they were stuck,
1: 100%,
0: right? And Whittingham was leaving Utah. You had to find the best solution as to what was out there, right? Of course everybody wants to coach Michigan. Yeah, I'm sure they do. But at this point, everybody's got their coaches. People aren't leaving. What are you going to do? You went out and you got the best guy you could, because Whittingham is a pretty good coach. But now you're seeing this is why not every coach can keep jumping up levels and winning. The special guys can do that. The special ones can, but not everybody can. And it surprises me, because I thought, well, coming in, he's got the talent. Nope. They are struggling so much. The offense is so bad. Everything is so bad right now.
1: Yeah. I mean, you go back to just the process. And as you said, you go through the full system. I mean, he was hired, you know, at the end of December. So you're still early in the process. So you have, it's not like a last second. Okay, he's out there, he's floating around, he's on spring break.
0: But that's a big month to go from we're having a new head coach to it. Like that's a whole month of where those guys are going to be available. Well, I'm going to leave and I can go here.
1: But fighting to keep recruits, trying to convince folks what their role is going to be going forward, your assistant coaches, all of those things that you have to build. I don't dismiss that at all, which is what I'm trying to say is maybe there's still another cycle to be had, but at least for this moment, he looks miserable.
0: Oh, yeah. Again, he looks like, why did I do this? If I could do this decision over again, I would just retire or stay, not come here.
1: And it starts with, unfortunately, you've got a decision at some point you got to make with your quarterback. I know you don't have a lot of experience, reps, anything behind Underwood, but outside of the game where he ran the ball 152 times.
0: You got Lloyd Carr's other grandkid. I mean, who knows if he's any good? By the way, how does CJ Carr end up at Notre Dame? I mean, it's Lloyd Carr's grandson. The guy won a national championship at Michigan. How does he wind up at Notre Dame?
1: Because Marcus Freeman said, this guy.
0: It doesn't make how do you get out? How do you not get that guy?
1: They didn't have an emphasis on quarterbacks back in the day.
0: He's going to be the number one pick in the draft.
1: Could very well be.
0: Could win the Heisman Trophy.
1: Yeah.
0: Hey, Lloyd, you got any other grandkids? Well, yeah, great. We'll take him. We'll take Tommy Carr.
1: He commits as an 8-year-old.
0: Exit, how about
1: a Fresca? Does he throw a football? No, but he's really good with a Lego set.
0: Exit Swollen Dome, Jason Smith, Mike Harmon, live from the Fox Sports Radio studios. Time now to find out what's trending from a man who can be a Major League Baseball manager. Because I seen him get up and walking down the hallway just as much as the managers are in the Padres-Brewers game. It's Steve DeSager.
2: We have three pitchers each already in San Diego. Padres lead 3-2 over the Brewers in the top of the sixth. The Padres at home during the regular season, when they scored first, they had a record of 29-4 in those games. Second best in the majors. They got two runs in the third for a lead here. They've just retaken the lead on the Jake Cronenworth solo homer in the bottom of the fifth. on FS1. Top of the sixth, San Diego leads 3-2 against the Milwaukee Brewers. Padres closer Mason Miller is away on paternity leave, not available tonight. Padres must win to keep the season alive. They're trailing.

0: in the best of five division series, 2-0 to the top seeded Brewers. With the starters out, by the way, can I mention that ex-Dodger Dustin May was the starter for Milwaukee. He went just 3+ innings, 2 runs allowed. May of the Brewers in his final 3 starts regular season, just 7 1/3 innings total and 7 runs allowed. The Padres' Nick Pivetta, another short start, 4 1/3, 2 runs allowed. Last week he went 3 1/3 against the Cubs. He's been very good since coming back in September from a forearm injury, 18 2/3 to close out the season, just 3 runs allowed, 18 strikeouts, but again, short starts for him. And yes, the bullpen will get worked a little more this evening. Meanwhile, the Dodgers are up 2-1 after a win in Atlanta, beating Chris Sale 3-1. Sale went just 5 innings, 95 pitches, allowing home runs in the 4th inning to Kike Hernandez and Freddie Freeman. After the 4th, the Dodger offense went 1-for-16. The Braves, with runners in scoring position, 0-for-6 tonight. The Dodgers, with runners in scoring position, without a hit in the first 3 games of the series, 0-for-13 total in those situations. But Yoshinobu Yamamoto was on the mound tonight and got the win for LA, 10 strikeouts in 7 innings. In fact, Yamamoto is the only pitcher in the history of the major leagues to earn the win in 5 straight postseason appearances while not allowing more than 1 run or more than 1 walk in any of the 5, and all 5 have come on the road for him. The 2 AL division series could each end on Wednesday. White Sox up 2-0, host Cleveland. Then Tampa Bay, leading 2-0, plays at the Yankees. Former Cleveland pitcher Sam McDowell died at the age of 84. Former Dodgers general manager Fred Clair passed away at age 91. NHL overtime wins for Toronto and Buffalo. Right now, Vegas leads 5-0 at Seattle, end of 2. Lionel Messi scored in his final game for Argentina, a penalty kick. He also had 2 assists in a 3-0 victory over Benin in Buenos Aires. The U.S. men defeated Canada in Minnesota 1-0. And Ravens quarterback Lamar Jackson with the sprained ankle will not likely play Sunday night at Atlanta, according to NFL Network. So Tyler Huntley would start. And did you note this from Pro Football Talk? Case Keenum actually took the first snap of the last Bears game. Tyson Bagent was lined up at wide receiver.
1: Yeah, I know this, Steve. Yeah.
0: So, it was clarified from the stat people of Elias Sports Bureau to the NFL that, yes, Keenum will be credited with the start and the win since he was the quarterback who took the first snap. If 2 quarterbacks are on the field for the first play, it's the one who takes the snap that's considered the starter. Now, Bajan's expected to start Sunday, but AP points out that's how Matt Cassel got credited for a start with the Bills in the opener 2015. Tyrod Taylor was lined up as wide receiver. Cassel wound up 1-0, 1 snap for the season for the Bills, and no passes. Back to you.
1: And a $5 million bonus because he started a game.
2: 1-0 every day, baby.
1: 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The crown is yours. Well, coming up next, we say goodbye to an absolute legend who is saying farewell after tonight. Or is he? That's next. 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

0: not a lot of bright side for Michigan Wolverines right now.
1: People falling for some faux accounts going on out there.
2: Padres lead the Brewers 3-2, still in the bottom of the fifth.
1: Yay!
2: This game is going forever. So we'll have more on this coming up in a few minutes. But tonight we wave goodbye, in theory, to Lionel Messi. The final game he is playing for Argentina. He had announced that the last World Cup was going to be his final World Cup, calling it the last tango for Argentina, his 126th goal, marking his 208th and final game with Argentina.
3: El Monumental en vilo. Sacan todos los celulares para firmar este momento y hacerlo eterno. Se viene Messi. ¡Gol! ¡Gol! De Lionel. Uno más. 126 con la camiseta de la selección. 126 veces de grito sagrado. Todo con el manto albiceleste y este festejo. 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Festeja un país, pero festeja el fútbol.
2: So there's your call. The final goal of Messi's international career, in theory, in a friendly tonight against Benin in Buenos Aires. The 10th minute of the game, they stopped the game and gave, you know, wearing number 10, gave him a standing ovation, and just an awesome, awesome moment for him.
1: So since it was in the 10th minute, is it fraudulent?
2: Yeah. Oh, wow. Wow.

0: that he plays in the next World Cup. All right. Now, look at what's going on with Ronaldo right now, where he now has to apologize to his team because he was left off. He didn't get to play the last time Portugal was playing, and he is ending his career playing a little bit less, a little bit less, a little bit less. It's ugly because he wants to keep playing. The team wants to move on, but when he plays, the team does okay, but it's clear they're ready to get to whatever is next for them, and Ronaldo is not part of that.
1: Well, because
0: right?
1: We talked about it a lot during the World Cup of where their shots and offensive execution was just that much better, and the flow was that much better when you didn't have to force feed him since he can't move.
0: Yeah. So you see, Messi, look, they have been joined at the hip for the last 15 years. Who's been the better player? Messi, Ronaldo, Messi, Ronaldo. Messi is seeing what's going on with Ronaldo and seeing how messy the end of Ronaldo's career is internationally. Right, that it's now at the point where Portugal's going to say, "We're not taking you. You're done. We're not the greatest player this country has ever known, and at worst, the second best player in the world the last two decades. We have no room for you." That's embarrassing, right? Messi sees this. He's not going to go along the same way. He's going to say, "Yes, I'm done, so we can be done." He'll keep playing in the MLS. Who knows where things are going to be in 3 years? Like, that's the whole thing. Who knows? But he's going to keep playing in the MLS, going to keep putting up highlights. Obviously, he's still a dominant player. And if the next World Cup comes up and through the coaching cycle, players, they reach out going, "Hey, you're still playing really well. Would you think about playing for us in the next World Cup?" Messi will say yes and then make that his last World Cup when he's in his early 40s. But he's not going to be told no. He knows I'm the biggest superstar in the world in soccer. I'm not going to be told no. I'm going to say I'm retiring. It doesn't need to be because he's not retiring from soccer. Mm-hmm. He's just retiring from the national team. He sees how it's going with Ronaldo and he's saying, "Okay, I'll wait. If they don't ask me, done. I've retired. I retired 3 years ago. What do you want? I'll help coach. I'll be on TV. I'll sit next to Zlatan. He's a real tall guy. I'll be the short guy, whatever it is. But if I'm still playing well and Argentina still needs me, still needs a scorer and they reach out, yes, then I'll play one more. Because who's going to get upset? "Well, you already retired." No. You're back.
1: The beg to have him back.
0: He is
1: the
0: not.
1: Broadcasting people will salivate because immediately sales go through the roof. For the national team, you got to score, even if he's just doing set pieces.
0: Yeah, he is not. And he's not going to come back just to play a little bit. It will be, will you come back and play the majority? Coming off the bench is fine, because that's what happens to players. And that when you're that good, but you're older, you don't play the entire game. And I think he's fine with that. Yeah, but if I'm coming off the bench in the 25th minute or the 30th minute, and I'm going to spend most of the first half getting my legs under me, the second half I'm at my best, like, yes, he'll absolutely do that. But he's got to be asked, and I'm not going to be someone that's going to be embarrassed because I see the way it's going for Ronaldo. That's not going to be me.
1: Right. You want someone holding the door open, begging you back, as opposed to slamming it on your ass and bolting it up.
0: Yeah, you know, he doesn't want to be
1: simple.
0: Gary Oldman in Air Force One. "Get off my plane. I'm just kicking you off my plane till I can get you out of here."
1: If anybody could create me that GIF real fast, dude, that'd be good.
0: Man.
1: Ronaldo getting kicked off a plane.
0: Yeah, I mean, just get off my plane. Get off my national team. They're playing the Argentinian anthem. They're booting him off the plane.
1: It's like Rickman, one, two. Oh, we dropped him before we were supposed to because we can get that honest terror reaction in Die Hard. Same thing. Yeah.
0: It's a no-lose situation for him. I'm retiring. I won the World Cup. We made it to the final this past year.
1: Sure, everybody's sad that
0: everything
1: he
0: leaves
1: now.
0: And
1: the want-to of what if, what if, what if. And then if he's still playing well and physically can go and they beg him back, he wins all over the place. Like, it's a no-loss situation.
0: Sure. Or, you know, something changes on his birth certificate and say, "Hey, why don't you come play for the United States in the next World Cup? Hey, we just won another game tonight. We beat Canada. We're playing a bunch of 17-year-olds. Why don't you come play with us?
1: Want to come play alongside Sullivan? It'd be fun.
0: I could do that. Hey, Xavier Tillman's pretty good. Yeah, I could do that. Sure. I could do that. Yeah, you want to come play for Poach? Yeah, we'll just fix that up and I'll go play for you. Nah, trust me. He'll play one more. If I had to bet, I would say he plays one more World
1: Cup.
0: You
1: and I will get to cover one more here on
0: one
1: Fox
0: more.
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0: Exit, how about a Fresca exit? Swollen Dome, Jason Smith, Mike Harmon live from the Fox Sports Radio studios. Oh, we got John Paul Morosi coming up in about 25 minutes. All the latest on Major League Baseball. Preview of tomorrow. Are we going to see the end of one or both series in the American League?
1: Yes!
0: But straight ahead, we get

0: back into the biggest baseball story of the night, a controversy that is just starting to percolate. Fox. We are Fox
1: Sports. 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
4: In San Diego, the Padres lead top-seeded Milwaukee 3-2 in the bottom of the sixth. San Diego trying to keep its season alive, down 2-0 in the best-of-five division series. Padres closer Mason Miller is away on paternity leave. Jake Cronenworth with a solo homer in the fifth for the home team to regain the advantage. Earlier, the Dodgers were winners at Atlanta 3-1, beating Chris Sale, who allowed two homers in the fourth inning, one to Kike Hernandez, one to Freddie Freeman. Sale only lasted five innings, 95 pitches. The winning starter for the Dodgers was Yoshinobu Yamamoto, seven innings, 10 strikeouts, 98 pitches, the save to Edwin Diaz. The Seattle Seahawks decided not to sign running back Joe Mixon after his physical. He's had a foot problem. The Seahawks got running back Dante McMillan, who was in Ravens training camp, and quarterback Lamar Jackson of the Ravens with the sprained ankle, not likely to play Sunday night. I'm Steve DeSaga.
5: My reputation as one of the greatest prognosticators in the history of sports. Can I help you?
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8: 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Again, that's Jason Smith Show. Hit the subscribe button, then tap the thumbs up icon. Comment away whether you agree or disagree. Let us know what you think. Again, just search Jason Smith Show on YouTube and subscribe. Mike and I love putting out this content for you every single night. Bottom of the sixth inning.
13: Yay!
8: In the bottom of the sixth. Well, a half hour ago, it was in the fifth inning.
13: That fifth inning took forever, man.
8: This game is long, man.
14: Maybe they're just stalling for Mason Miller to get back.
8: Oh, they could be. That's not a bad move.
13: Hey, let's keep going to the pen.
14: We're up by a run. Let's stall.
8: Foul off a lot of pitches. Let's use all the challenges, whatever we need.
13: You know, that's not a bad strategy.
8: Thanks to a Jake Cronenworth home run, the Padres lead the Brewers 3-2. As the Padres bat in the bottom of the sixth inning again. This game began at 3 p.m. Our time, so it's entering its seventh hour of play tonight. So
13: it's good for Fox, though.
8: It's great
13: because you had the Dodger game with the Braves that leads right into this. I mean, that's like 14 hours of baseball.
8: Yeah, but at some point, don't you run out of commercials?
13: No.
8: Hey, listen, call up the people at Chevy. Call up the people at Dodge. We're going to give them a freebie. They're going to get their commercial run again. Oh, that's awesome. That's great.
13: No freebie. Hey, you want bonus time? Yes. All right, this is what it is if it airs the eighth time.
8: Now, a quick funny story coming into this game. So William Contreras, who's got a home run tonight for the Brewers, led the majors this year in most innings caught with over 1,000.
13: Reminding me that I need to go get highlighters.
8: He did a podcast going ahead of Game 3 in which they were asked, hey, any teams you would never sign with in free agency? And right away he said there's only two teams I wouldn't sign with, the Mets and the Yankees. And you're like, well, wait, what, why? What happened? Is it, the market in New York?
13: Sure.
8: He goes, the taxes are too big. It's like 52%. They take everything. I would never sign with a New York team. And I'm like, oh, all right.
13: There's something to be said for that.
8: Maybe that's the Knicks are telling Kat, listen, we're going to give you that money, but it's just, they're just going to take it away. Taxes are going to take it away. So yeah, the less money you take, the less money they take away in taxes. So I know you want $275 million, but they'll take more in taxes away. If you want $200 million, they'll take less away in taxes. Just think about that.
13: As I start looking up the Wisconsin state income tax.
8: Oh, man.
13: Let's see. Four tax brackets ranging from 3.5 to 7.6. Yeah,
8: 52%.
13: Well, yeah. Sounds about right. We're in California. Who keeps taking all my money?
8: Yeah.

0: I mean, it's not quite 52%, but it is. Yeah.
1: No, it gets hefty. More taxes. Well, add that to your federal numbering. It gets pretty high.
0: I'm not signing with any New York team because I'm not paying that much in taxes. That was the whole big Jacob DeGrom thing, which was, yeah, leaving New York because, you know, all big in taxes and Texas where, hey, I'm good. It's my money.
1: No state income tax. I mean, look, there's something to be said for that. Like,
0: everything.
1: For folks that dismiss that, it's foolhardy. Right. When folks would walk across the street or they drive around a neighborhood, there's apps to save you 8 cents a gallon on gas, but several million dollars of tax savings. Yeah, no, but an athlete would never do that.
0: Yeah,
1: like, sure.
0: I could say, so here's all the money. Like, it's like that, like the agent gets out a scale and says, okay, here's the money that you would be losing. And they put it on the scale and the scale gets really bad. But if you signed here, the money comes off this guy. Oh, okay. That's where I want to go. Yeah, I'm going.
1: No, it's a pretty easy, you know, mental math thing or let's do a visual.
0: 100%.
2: Jason, I'm pretty sure DeGrom left the Mets because they suck. Not
0: because of taxes. DeGrom left the Mets because honestly, I think he was mad that the Mets didn't pay him nearly what he was worth. And instead, he went to a team and made a lot of money for not making a lot of starts. That's what's going. Now, the Padres have just taken a 4-2 lead over Milwaukee. A broken bat grounded a short, and it's hard to tell if the bat got in the way of the ball or got in way of the play, but it was a bad throw to first, and I think it's going to be ruled an error, and the Padres, Bogaerts scores with the fourth run of the game. This is a broken bat that flies out towards shortstop, and Bogaerts like gets in the way of the ball. So it's a tough play to see, and the throw to first is not great. Like the throw to first is not great, and it's not scooped by Bowers. So instead, it is a fourth run for the Padres. Yeah, he really did a split in the air, and the ball went under him. Yeah, I mean, the bat almost hit him. It's a really weird play. Like the bat almost hits him, and then the ball, and he kind of gets caught looking when he's throwing to first base, and the throw is off, and just a really
1: weird
0: play. Yeah, Pratt just, you know, I get that he had a lot of stuff going on, but he still had enough time to make a clean throw. He does not. And so Andujar winds up being safe at first base as well. So now Padres lead a 4-2 as they continue to bat in the bottom of the sixth inning. So
1: sixth inning, plenty of baseball on the board.
0: One thing we know, no matter how late this game goes tonight, the big controversy of the night, the Padres are without closer Mason Miller, not because he was bad in the last game and got beat, but because he is on the paternity list. His wife went into labor with their first child earlier today. He had said, I'm not missing the birth of my first child. He is away from the team. He's been replaced on the roster. He misses, paternity leave allows you to miss between 1 and 3 days. So he's definitely missing today. Is he missing tomorrow? We don't know. We don't have an update if his wife had the baby or not. And so this has now become a thing. And Mason Miller, should he stay with his team? The first thing I want to say is this, is that like, okay, this is a unique situation, and we can come up with whatever solution we want to on this. Like, if she went in labor early Tuesday, right, early in the afternoon, this game started 6 o'clock, it's 9 o'clock at night, did you need to replace him? Or could you have just said, hey, come to the ballpark if your wife has the baby, and maybe you'll pitch, right? Like, come to the – like, would you rather replace him with somebody that's not good enough to be on your roster to begin with? Because you're going to have enough pitchers. You will use enough pitchers. It will be fine. You're not going to use 27 pitchers tonight. You'll be able to do that. Would you rather have him replaced by a guy that is not good enough to be on the roster? Or would you rather leave it open and say, hey, listen, if your wife has the kid, then come after, right? Come after. Because all you're doing is sitting in the bullpen. He'd still just be sitting in the bullpen now anyway. It's 9 o'clock at night. Now, I don't know how long labor is. Again, we don't have an update on if she's had the baby or not, but like, I don't know that I that wouldn't have been my solution if I were the Padres. Yeah, dude, come. If you don't come, don't worry about it. We got it. We'll figure it out. We'll figure it out without you. It's okay. It's one game. It's one day. Go be there. It's going to be the memory of your life having a kid. Go there and do. And if you can get here, great. If you can't, you can't. And we understand. But maybe you can, because I would rather have that be a potential solution of, oh, maybe we'll have Mason Miller at the end rather than we don't have him and I'm moving some guys around and do it. Like, I would want to throw it out there that maybe he gets to the ballpark and maybe we could use him.
1: Maybe the labor goes smoothly, quickly, mom and baby check out.

0: And it's like, all right, everything's good. You're going to rest. You're in the nursery. Get the police escort back to the stadium. Because this gets multiplied. Because Max Fried, tomorrow's starter for the Yankees, is also expecting a child here any day now.
1: Yeah, but they could get eliminated before the game starts tomorrow. Oh, is that too soon for the Yankees? Too soon.
0: Quote, I'd like to not get into the personal stuff, but that's true. It's not going to affect what happens tomorrow. That was him in his presser earlier today. So you've got two guys. So it's the war of the worlds for folks in terms of their philosophies. But yeah, for the Padres, you know, Mason Miller, obviously huge and has been a massive star for them this year. What, the ERA of about 1.7.
1: He's been Rivera dominant this year. That's how good he's been.
0: Until Mariano
1: Rivera.
0: Yeah.
1: Yeah. That's why people are going crazy. Oh, he must be stealing pitches. They must have been doing it because he doesn't get beat. Like, that's how good he is at the fact that he gives up the game winning hit in the ninth inning. It's, oh, no, no. They must have cheated because he doesn't get beat. That's how good
0: he is. I've seen articles posted that have like screenshots of like 45, 50 frames of him in, from the time he gets the ball back from the catcher to the next delivery. Of like, as you can see here, it's like, come on now. What are we doing? What are we doing? But yeah, this one should not be a controversy at all, but it is a, it's an issue here as you're talking about being on the paternity list that set the interwebs on fire. Yeah. Right. But here we are. I mean, it's only the sixth inning. There's still a lot
1: time.
0: Of baseball.
1: Now, once you get on the paternity list, you can't come
0: back. No, of course.
1: But I would have not put him on it. I would have just said, okay, we're good. Get to the game whenever you can. All right, cool. Just like it's a youth game. Hey, so it's my sister's bar mitzvah and my sister's bat mitzvah, because I want to get it right. My sister's bat mitzvah, it's at 2:30. Well, the game's at 4. Yeah, I don't know. Okay, listen, I'll plan on you for the second half. Okay, that's great. That's great. You do it just like that, just like
0: bat
1: it's a youth game.
0: Yeah, no, hey, when you get there, you'll sub in. Sure, it'll be great.
1: It'll be fine. You can do that. You can do it.
0: Yeah, going in a roster spot short, what do you got? You got an empty spot for him on the bench. Yeah. If he makes it, great.
1: Now, the other part of this is the controversy, which, depending how this game goes, is going to be, should he have been at the game? Why was he with his wife? He should have been at the game. He's getting paid a lot of money to come to the game. Like, why? How does he do that? His team has been working for this for an entire season, and their backs are to the wall. And it's pretty easy, right? Like, you know, the big fan of the TV show West Wing I am. There was an episode where Bartlett's running for re-election, and it's the debate against, and he's having it against James Brolin, not Josh Brolin, his dad. And they're running, and basically the whole episode is they're looking for a 10-word answer on why I want to be president. And like the whole episode, they're trying to find the 10-word answer, and they realize they can't, and it's a whole big thing. But like, I was thinking about that because I go, this is very easy. I have a 10 to 20 word answer on this controversy. The only people that think this is a big deal are well over the age of 50. That's it. Because this generation doesn't think that way. Family is first, and that's how it goes, right? The way you and I growing up, it's always whatever you could do to play, whatever you could do to play. And I get it, right? Our affiliate director, Kurt Kretschmar, sent us an email today when the story broke. He sends us stuff all the time saying, hey, here's something. Oral Hershiser induced labor for one of his children a bunch of years ago rather than miss a playoff game. And I'm like, that's an awesome story. I thanked him for sending it because this is something that happened 35 years ago, when this is what you did. This is what the game is the most important thing. I don't need to be here for this. I can come and see my kid whenever. I'll see my wife whenever. That's not how it is now, right? And every generation has things they do better than the last generation. They have things the other generations do better. One thing that this generation does better, hey, they understand, as long as it's not, hey, my family's all lunatics and I don't talk to them because they're all just insane. Like, hey, my family is my most important thing. So, yeah, this is not really a choice for me.
0: See,
1: this is
0: not really a choice. I think it's less that it's family's that important, is that the work isn't important, and they're not married to their jobs.
1: I'm here, like last
0: generation's work.
1: But this is a big job. It's got a lot of responsibility.
0: I'm just saying, in terms of you went to the generational thing.
1: Yeah, but overall, I think that's the way it is. Yeah, it's more of an emphasis toward, for whatever reason, it's more of an emphasis towards family, which is more important than the job. That's just the way Gen Z is. That's the way the kids are coming up now. And so that's why I think this story, this is like a non-starter for any, oh, look, listen, I'm telling

0: You listen to everybody that's going to have a problem with this. There, and you, I'm telling you this, and I'm over 50, you're over 50. Everybody that's got a problem with it is well over the age of 50, right? They're over the age because it's going to be when I, this is the way it should always be. That's not the way it is now. This is something, this is a decision I would make. Yeah, okay, because it's pretty unique where I could say it's not in a, I can make this in a vacuum. It's game three of the LDS. Where they, you may not even need me. It's not game seven of the World Series. This is where you might, and it's my kid. So yeah, I'm going to choose this. And that's a pretty easy decision. Exit Albata Fresca, exit Swollen Dome. Jason Smith, Mike Harmon live from the Fox Sports Radio studios. We got more on this story coming up next. John Paul Morosi, MLB Network Insider. What we have seen so far from the Dodgers, from the Braves, is tomorrow the last games we'll see for the Yankees and the Guardians. Keep it right here. All the postseason drama is next. Jason and Mike, Fox Sports Radio.
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7: 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Again, just search Jason Smith and Mike Harmon, wherever you get your podcast. 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The Padres get out of the seventh inning with the lead intact. It's a 4-3 lead for San Diego over Milwaukee again. Two more innings, they will not have Mason Miller, who is not with the team on the paternity list with his wife going into labor for his first child earlier today. Joining us now to break it all down, what we saw in the Dodgers, what we'll see tomorrow in the American League, is a man joining us right now from the Padres bullpen as he is closing for the Padres tonight.
8: How about that?
7: In Mason Miller's place, former high school quarterback. Turned MLB Network insider extraordinaire, John Paul Morosi, joins us now. John Paul, can you hear us from the bullpen?
9: Good evening from Petco Park. No, I'm actually, in fairness, here in the Midwest, your Midwestern correspondent was in Cleveland yesterday for the American League Division Series. But I tell you what, this game tonight in San Diego, it has the feel of a World Series game. The back and forth. You can tell the atmosphere is coming right through the television. Adam Amin's doing a great job on the call, as he always does. But just the number of moments, the Cronenworth home run, the escape by Rodriguez in the last half inning, and, of course,

0: the subplot of the Padres not having Mason Miller. So for all these reasons, it is, I think, one of my favorite games of the playoffs so far.
1: All right, so let's deal with the Mason Miller stuff. It's, again, 4-3, seventh inning. He's on the paternity list, which means he misses at least one game, could miss up to 3 days. When I see this, John Paul, I go, I don't think this is going to be that big a I know people are talking about it now, but I really feel like this generation, Gen Z, this is the decision that's made. You know, you're choosing family. I'm choosing to be with my family for my firstborn child. It's not like you and I growing up in the generation of it's anything you can do to play and your family takes a back seat. Like, I don't know that in the end, the people that aren't going to be most upset about this are all in their 50s and 60s.
0: Correct. It's a non-issue for me, and in terms of it being anything that is that's a topic of discussion, because in my view, and this is, you know, as a father, I look at it this way too. You're going to be a dad much longer than you're going to be a Major League Baseball player, and this is very important. This baseball game tonight, but it's not more important than family, and I think that whatever you have to do to fulfill your obligations to your family, first and foremost, is I think what you've got to do and got to take care of. And you're always going to remember where you were when your first child was born. And that's, I think you want where you were to be there when it happened. And just speaking as a father. So I totally get it. I understand that it's different when you're the closer of a team in the playoffs than when you're doing almost any other job that exists. But to me, I think Mason Miller's making the right decision, and I think the way the Padres are supporting him is also the right decision. And who knows? We're watching this all unfold in real time. It might end up working out perfectly for San Diego at the end. Maybe he's even more rested than you thought for the game tomorrow, and we'll see how it all plays out. But I think you're right. It's a very accurate assessment that we have not even heard too much, at least, of the requisite commentary on social media that you sometimes hear. I think we've just evolved as a sports community and evolved in a good way, in my view, to support him and his family. And then whenever he's ready to pitch again, he's back. I think it's a very healthy and productive way to look at it.
2: Another guy in a similar circumstance has to try to save a season tomorrow, JP, as Max Fried takes the mound for the Yankees. Do they stave off elimination?
0: I think they do. They played in game two, Mike, about as poorly as you could play. When you're a good team, to struggle on that level and just not have it, I think defensively more than anything else, and the Rays pitch well, we know that, but you've got to give yourself a chance. And the Yankees didn't, in my opinion, just based on how they were not playing well defensively. Obviously, the offensive side of things in game one was a big topic. So I think they'll bounce back. The lineup should, in my view, look a little bit different. If I'm the Yankees, I find a way to get Jose Caballero into this lineup. He's had such good numbers against the Rays traditionally, his former team. I want to see that energy in there. I might even find a way to get Volpe in there as well. There are some different options that Boone can go to. There's not many of them, but he does have some. And so I would encourage, if I was asked, the Yankees to shake it up a little bit, play maybe a little bit more of an athletic group of players and try to get something started on the bases in your home ballpark, use the crowd to your advantage. But I think we all know that crowd in the Bronx, if they get down early, oh my goodness, that can turn on you very, very quickly. So I think it's a little trite to say, oh, it's important to score early. I think for the Yankees, it is really important for them to just alleviate some of the tension and just get back to playing Yankees baseball.
2: Can we just put a pin on the predictive for a second here, JP? From an organizational standpoint, remember the meltdown in the World Series against the Dodgers, and now they've ranked bottom five, bottom six in defense two straight years. Playoffs, that comes back to bite you, and it did so yesterday in a big way. So organizationally, who has to take the fall for that?
0: Well, and it's a good point, Mike, because this really can't happen. I don't understand when you look at it, and I guess I get it on some level, that you're talking about building a team for the long journey of 162, and yet you see the teams that have success this time of year. The Dodgers are a much sounder defensive team than the Yankees. I,

0: I really don't think that at this moment, at least, that Brian Cashman is in any kind of jeopardy or that Boone is. But I think you've got to take a really robust look at maybe some of the underlying, maybe some of the coaching, maybe even some of the minor league side of things. But to be fair, a lot of the errors, and while Lombard was in the middle of a couple plays here the last couple days, a lot of the errors are from some of the more veteran players that honestly are not exactly recent products from the farm system. So I get the question, and I think they'd have to make some changes, especially in light of the context of what happened 2 years ago. But I continue to believe that Cashman and Boone are likely to be back in their respective roles for next season. And especially because I think as you talk about, it's not an accident in my view that we don't have a ton of turnover right now, right ahead of the CBA conversation and where we're at with a potential work stoppage. I think teams will probably default towards keeping your existing group in place. And I think the Yankees, even if they lose tomorrow in game three, that they are more than likely to stay the course with the group they've got.
1: John Paul Morosi, MLB Network Insider, our guest, Jason Smith, Mike Harmon, live from the Fox Sports Radio studios. All right, let's get to the Dodgers and the Braves. The Dodgers with a huge effort today. There's so many different angles and storylines on this game. But let's start with Shohei Ohtani. Clearly, he is not right. He has said he's not going to be healthy for the playoffs. His timing is bad. You saw his swings. Chris Sale is throwing sweepers 10 feet outside the strike zone, and Ohtani is waving at them. He got dropped to fifth in the lineup. How long can the Dodgers exist and continue to move on if you're getting this version of Shohei Ohtani?
0: Yeah, it's a great question, Jason. I think that so clearly they're up 2-1 right now. So they've been able to overcome it. Pajes has struggled as well, of course, offensively for a good portion of this postseason so far, and really at the end of the regular season too. This is not one of these juggernaut Dodger teams that is inevitable. I think they're a little bit vulnerable. I think that we saw in game three the ability of this team to still overcome it. I don't know how much further they're going to drop him, though, in the lineup. But the tricky part of it is in young Josue DePaula, they've got a guy that they feel really good about. It's just a question of are you going to actually bench Shohei? Would you actually do that? And I think I just don't see that as being a valid option, just given who he is, given what he means to the team, given what he means to the sport. Again, I suppose you could make an argument, and maybe there would be a way to save face, if you will, if the decision was made that, hey, physically he can't do it, and maybe he actually did tweak something today, for example, during the course of the game. But I think he's a really hard guy to sit or drop further down from fifth without him saying, hey, it's time. I mean, the silver lining, though, is that they've got a guy in DePaul that they, I think, would like to get some more at-bats for. Do I think they can win the World Series with this version of Ohtani? I think it's going to become a challenge. And here's the irony, is that we've talked so much, there's been so much conversation, oh, the National League is far superior. Well, let's think about this. What if the Dodgers make it? Ohtani's obviously compromised in the World Series, and then the Rays or the White Sox or the Guardians or the Yankees end up winning this thing. It would just sort of turn the whole narrative of the season upside down. But then again, my friends, that's what sometimes happens in October.
2: Yeah, see, as you alluded to, the White Sox playing the Dodgers for it all.
1: it's 1959.
2: Newcomb and Espino tomorrow. Right, yep. Gettins 375, JP, President Obama or Oprah or someone is the special guest to throw out first pitch. Closing it out at home. I got goosebumps just thinking about that, JP.
0: It really is special, Mike, and I was glad I had a chance to watch your team play in person yesterday and to get a chance to see why they have become so special. And certainly it is not a team of superstars. It's a team of really good baseball players, a team of very selfless professionals and competitors when you look at what they've been able to do. So I'm a fan of the way this team plays, and

0: love the answer Sean Burke gave me yesterday about how connected this team is, and how he feels like it's like as though he got all of his buddies together. They just made a baseball team, and all of a sudden, oh, we're in the major leagues now. Oh, we're came away from making the ALCS. So I love it when you can tell how much a team enjoys playing the game. The White Sox enjoy playing the game. Now, the pitching side of things, how creative they've been, I do wonder a bit about how sustainable it is. They've certainly taken very smart advantage of the off days. So you get them in a best of seven, it might be a different story. But, man, offensively, great at-bat from Montgomery, great at-bat from Meidroth, of course. Great at-bat, I think, earlier on in that game as well. And you look at what Vargas has done, what Murakami has done. Guys, I like the way this team plays ball, and they're winning over a lot of fans across the country and across the world with how they're playing.
1: Now, John Paul, final question. I'm going to put you on the spot. Who's better, Sean Burke, relief pitcher, Sean Burke, former Whalers goalie?
0: Now, there you go. So, I Sean Burke's a goalie, and this is where, you know, as I've gotten to know this young Chicago team, I've had to learn a bit more about some of the players, and you think about ways to remember names easily. Whenever I hear that name, Sean Burke, I think about those beautiful, resplendent Hartford Whalers uniforms. Sean Burke has gone on to a career in management, actually, in the NHL. So, with Hockey Canada, with the NHL, I might give a little bit of an edge to Sean Burke just based on the diversity of his career. How about that?
2: The director of goaltending for the Vegas Golden Knights.
0: Told you. For one of the better teams in the NHL. I knew you'd be running with that one, so I've got him as a... And at some point, we need to have a photo of the two of them together. That's going to be the goal.
1: He's on Twitter at John Morosi. That is at John Morosi. Four games tomorrow. I know you're getting ready to head out to cover the NLCS. You up for talking about this tomorrow night with us?
0: Let's do it, my friends. Tomorrow has a chance to be one of the best days of the entire month when you look at the potential of four playoff games, all consequential. So let's do it. We'll talk to you tomorrow.
1: All right. There goes John Paul Morosi, everybody. And your number one, Sean Burke. That's how they always say it in Hartford. They would always say. And in goal, your number one, Sean Burke.
2: It's not a bad way to go. That introduction. Yeah. I mean, I still, you know, get excited when big voice guy says
1: our
2: names.
1: That's why, he's my favorite White Sox player because, you know, we played for the Whalers for so long. So Sean Burke is my favorite White Sox player just because. Eighth inning now. Padres and the Brewers, things are getting tight. There will be no Mason Miller warming up in the bullpen to come in the ninth. Is Steve DeSager. It's his final update.
2: Fireball.
1: Getting ready to go pitch. Steve-O, let's go.
3: Actually, they've got Michael King, the starter, in there, and they've already speculated on the telecast. He might just finish the game. Who else do they need? We're not seeing Mora Hone. They don't have the closer, Millen, there. Paternity leave. Well, to be seen. It is quite a lengthy game. We're at 3 hours and counting here.
1: It is a very long game. I think Rich Gossage might be coming in the ninth inning.
3: Get the ninth out and win the ninth inning out to win the pennant, against the Cubs.
1: But I think Kirk Gibson's going to be batting for the Brewers. Oh, is that too soon?
3: Yeah, and then Vince Scully says, and there it goes! It's the old Tiger Stadium call. Well, it is 4-3 San Diego over Milwaukee in the top of the eighth. This is a Padres team that this past month was 19-3 until this past weekend with the two crushing losses in Milwaukee and a chance of getting swept in this division series if they can't hold this lead tonight. Brewers 2-0 for the moment. By the way, this postseason, when a team scores at least 4 runs, said teams are undefeated so far at 13-0. It's a 4-3 Padre lead against Milwaukee in the eighth. And how they got the lead was Jake Cronenworth, solo homer in the fifth. They tacked on a run on a throwing error in the sixth inning, making it 4-2. It's now 4-3 because of the Christian Yelich RBI single in the seventh.
1: His first RBI in the playoffs in 8 years.
3: That's just
1: astounding. He hasn't knocked in a run since 2018 in the playoffs.
2: Well, they had to name him captain for him to come through.
3: And they've been nothing but in the playoffs pretty much every year for the past decade.
1: Kike Hernandez had more RBIs today than he's had in the last 8 years.
3: You know, there was a great Kike Hernandez stat. The stat people, MLB at Inside Edge, talked about this home run that he had off Chris Sale in Atlanta tonight. That Chris Sale in his career has thrown almost...

0: pitched 1,000 changeups down and in, had only allowed a home run on one of them until Kike Hernandez belted it out in the fourth inning.
1: Honestly, it's like he was sitting on it. Like that the way he reacted after that swing and the bat flip, like he was sitting on that changeup down and in. He was sitting on
0: it. And Hernandez said afterwards he kept throwing it.
1: Yeah.
0: So, maybe that was on the
1: pitcher.
0: It's
1: like the Crash Davis. He starts me off with a deuce. I'm taking him downtown.
0: Freddie Freeman also with a home run in that fourth inning. So 3-1 Dodgers in Atlanta tonight to go up 2-1 in their best of five. And Chris Sale took the loss. 5 innings of work, 95 pitches. The winner was Yoshinobu Yamamoto. Add him to the list of Dodger pitchers who've had a postseason start of 7 innings or more, 10 strikeouts or more, and allowing just one run or less. Blake Snell did that last year. Sandy Koufax twice in his Dodger career. Clayton Kershaw did that 3 times in his great Dodger career in the postseason. Don Newcomb once also, by the way. And yes, the 2 AL Division Series could each end on Wednesday. And yes, as we mentioned last night, still a chance of 4 different playoff games on the Wednesday schedule. A possible tropical storm could impact Saturday night's Georgia at Alabama college football game. Former coach Dennis Franchione died at the age of 75, known for his years at TCU. In an NHL late game, just final, Vegas wins at Seattle 6-2. Overtime victories for Toronto and Buffalo. Back to you.
1: Thank you, Steve-O. The Jason Smith Show with Mike Harmon live from the Fox Sports Radio studios. We got more baseball on the way. Big stuff out of the Dodgers, Braves. But coming up next, 2 NFL teams under the spotlight for reasons you don't really think they would be. That's next. Jason and Mike, Fox Sports Radio.
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0: This is one of my favorite bets I ever won when I was a kid.
1: You were the Catman?
0: Yeah, Catman. Yeah, because we're watching Role Models is on one of the TVs. Role Models and the Padres and the Brewers. That's what's on our TVs right now.
1: Well, add a little bit of L.A. Yeah. Kings hockey, and we've got a full night of sporting action.
0: Kiss my Anthea.
1: Yes, right.
0: When I was a kid in high school, you know, and Kiss was a big deal. And they had already been a big deal, right?
1: Sure.
0: I remember I argued with one of my friends. We're talking about rock and roll all night. And he's saying, Paul Stanley, Paul Stanley doesn't sing this song. What are you talking about? I go, Gene Simmons sings this song. No, he does. You know what you're talking about, Jason. You know what you're talking about. I go, what do you want to bet? I'll bet you $20 right now. Gene Simmons sings this song. No, it's Paul Stanley and he sings it all. I go, let's bet. And finally, said, yeah, I'll bet. Fine. I go, here's my $20. Put $20 up right now. And I forget how we did. I think we went. I said, let's go. And we either went to the record store or we did somehow. I don't know, because you couldn't let us know computers or anything. But we found it. Okay, here it was. I think my friend held the money. And then we'll go, here it is. Lead singer, Gene Simmons. I was so happy to take that money. I almost wanted to just burn the $20 bill and just go, yeah, I'm just happy to win because you're a lunatic and a meathead. I was so happy to win that bet.
1: Well, it's showing the sign of the time that you use the term meathead. Representing it here on Fox Sports Radio.
0: So we got more baseball on the way. However, big football news today. And under the umbrella, because we're full of positivity, a couple of teams dealing with a little bit of difficulty coming off of this week in the NFL that are in way less trouble than you think. Less trouble, not more trouble.
1: Hey, you say you got
0: less
1: trouble.
0: Less trouble, with a capital T that rhymes with P. Two teams that you think are in more trouble than they are. Number one, the Ravens. We find out today that Lamar Jackson has a very tiny, small chance of playing next week, but probably not, and he's probably out a couple of weeks. Doesn't matter. Okay, this Ravens team they almost kind of remind me of the Bears, where no matter who plays quarterback, you see how solid they are everywhere else. Derrick Henry is still Derrick Henry. Zay Flowers has become a

0: the teams at the very top of the NFL, this decision, this conversation, which is going to involve the Chiefs and the Bears. Yes, the Ravens are right up there. They're making that move ahead of the, hey, potential really good teams. And sometimes you need to see it without a quarterback. Without him, they'll still be fine.
1: Well, it'll be interesting the next couple of weeks, right? Because you have Atlanta this week, suddenly resurgent. Atlanta behind the Robinsons. Well, Robinson and
0: the
1: Robinson
0: B. Robinsons.
1: Junior.
0: B. Robinsons.
1: Yeah. And Michael Penix Jr., who is efficient. Not great, but they ran the ball like a sledgehammer against the Saints. But then you have divisional games against the upstart, what? Tied for the division lead, Cleveland Browns.
0: Mm-hmm.
1: And everybody's...
0: They're minus 18 on the season for points. So they're 3-1, they're minus 18.
1: It's wonder how that works, isn't it? And then you got the Cincinnati Bengals, who everybody thought was great, and now they're trying to sign guys off the street.
0: Oof.
1: In terms of they're going to bring back Pickens
0: and
1: some other guys.
0: You're going to bring back Carl Pickens. He was on my very first fantasy
1: team.
0: Absolutely.
1: So happy. Going all the way back. But yeah, I mean, should they be able to weather the storm? Sure. Defense pretty good. You've got.
0: Schedule's advantageous too.
1: Yeah. I mean, they're not playing any world beaters, but. Yeah. Certainly, you can weather the storm and still be battling and just let Lamar heal, because you ain't going anywhere unless he's 100%.
0: The Ravens are just fine.
1: Come on, it's Snoop Hundley.
0: Yeah, he'll be fine, too. I mean, it's not going to be where, hey, Case Keenum and Tyson Bagent play and they're scoring 35 points, but it will be enough, and they will win games. We're going to say, wow, the Ravens are really solid all around.
1: Well, you know why? Because they've got Declan Doyle. He's part of the Ben Johnson tree.
0: The other team that you think has more problems than they do, because they came back down to earth, they lost on Sunday. I knew that was going to happen. The Raiders have way less problems than you think. They nearly pulled the upset over the Chiefs, and you watch the Raiders, and they kind of have something going on, you can tell. For Kirk Cousins, maybe it's as simple as when you're in your late 30s and you have a devastating injury. Maybe you need a full year to come back from it, because that's what happened with Aaron Rodgers and the Jets, because Kirk Cousins is slinging it around like it's 5 years ago. He's got two incredible weapons at tight end. Doesn't matter that your wide receivers are all terrible, and you're thinking, okay, maybe we can go get Tim Brown back. But between Bowers and Mayer, the offense is moving. Their defense is playing good enough. The only thing I can say is what would make them even more dangerous, they got to figure out a way to run the football, because Ashton Gentry just is not getting it done. And when you have a couple of guys who are getting carries, one guy's averaging 6 yards a carry, one guy's averaging 3 yards a carry, who has averaged 3 yards a carry since he came into the league last year. Okay, I don't know how much longer Ashton Gentry has to have 15 carries for 50-yard games before the Raiders say, you know what, we got to go someplace else. If they could run the football of just a little bit more consistently, like, look out. Like, this is a Raiders team that cannot just continue to compete, but can take off. They do not have a lot of problems.
1: Mike Washington Jr. going to see more of a role, that fourth-round pick out of Arkansas. We had him. He was one of those guys to watch in the preseason. Explosiveness, big play, capable, and averaging a yard and a half more per carry than Gentry is. Last year, a lot of it was, well, he's getting hit in the backfield. That's not the case anymore.
0: No.
1: He's just not explosive, and he's indecisive getting to the line of scrimmage, which is really the only negative you can take. Kubiak's got this team playing pretty well. I think they should go into the marketplace. I don't know that Tim Brown's the answer, but they definitely need a receiver other than Tucker.
0: I mean, the Raiders. I go back and I go, what are the Jets doing? The Raiders don't have a lot of problems.
1: Well, you don't have Tom Brady.
0: The Raiders and the Browns, these teams don't have a lot of problems, but my team does. All the bottom feeder teams year after year after year, even the Arizona Cardinals don't have problems like this. We have
1: 18 minutes of possession this week, though, buddy.
0: I'll tell you, man. Hey, 30 seconds in the first quarter, 45 seconds in the fourth quarter. Why not?
1: How about that?
0: Exit out by the Fresca. Exit Swollen Dome coming up next. We get back into the biggest baseball story of the day. And are we going to see this NLDS extended by a game between the Brewers and the Padres? Fox.
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1: My mom is a veteran and she was injured in the line of duty.
2: I hurt my leg in a training accident when she was only 2 years old.
1: She had 7 different surgeries over the span of 9 years and there were tons of complications.
2: I couldn't be the mom my kids needed me to be.
1: She missed so much.
2: After my last surgery, I got an infection so bad I thought it was going to kill me.
1: I told her she couldn't leave me yet. There was still so much she had to see. I hadn't even graduated.
2: I'm doing much better now. 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
5: The Padres are trying to keep their season alive, leading in the top of the ninth against top-seeded Milwaukee 4-3. It's one out in the ninth, and closer Mason Miller of San Diego is away on paternity leave. Also apparently not available, although he's at the stadium, lefty Adrian Morejon. So they're asking a starter, Michael King, to

0: pitched the 8th and 9th innings to close out a win. Right now, 4-3, San Diego over the Brewers in the top of the 9th, 1-out, 1-on for Milwaukee. Dodgers took a 2-games-to-1 lead in their best of 5, winning at Atlanta 3-1 over Chris Sale, who went 5 innings, 95 pitches, to win to Yoshinobu Yamamoto, 7 innings, 10 strikeouts. In the late NHL game, minute to go, Florida leads 2-1 at LA. Vegas was a 6-2 winner at Seattle. Overtime wins for Toronto and Buffalo. The Seattle Seahawks decided not to sign running back Joe Mixon after a physical. I'm Steve DeSager.
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6: Yeah, deep into the night.
5: Padres and the Brewers entering the top of the 3rd inning right now. Okay, it is the top of the 9th. High drama happening. Of course, no Mason Miller available in this game because he's on the paternity list. Talked about that a lot tonight. Padres trying to hold on and stay alive in the NLDS. They have a 4-3 lead. But Milwaukee has 2 on and 1 out in the 9th. However, Christian Yelich has grounded into a double play to end it. Michael King on his 40th pitch of the night.
6: The smile on his face after that ground
5: the
6: ball.
5: The 40th pitch of the night. A grounder to short. Bogert takes it himself, steps on the bag, throws to first. The Padres get the final out. They win it 4-3. They survive another day. But, wow, their pitching is gassed. I believe Steve DeSager has this. Randy Jones is starting the game tomorrow for San Diego. Cy Young Award winner, Randy Jones, starting tomorrow.
6: Well, yeah, double barrel action up in the pen, including Joe Musgrove.
5: Yeah,
6: Joe. One of the it was all hands on deck. They were throwing feverishly as King's pitch total kept rising up. We mentioned Yelich with the first RBI in the postseason since 2018, but a hard hit ball played perfectly. That's normally a single or a diving attempt by short, but they've got him shifted towards the bag. He goes down and corrals it, takes it himself.
5: Andy Benes also is in contention to start tomorrow.
6: How about that?
5: Yeah, Andy Benes.
6: You got a bunch of those 89 Topps cards just sitting around?
5: Yeah. Andy Benes, Jake Peavy unavailable for tomorrow. Oh, Eric Schau, Steve DeSager jumping Eric Schau. Gave up that big hit to Pete Rose and sat down on the mound. They're just going to celebrate Pete Rose going to sit here.
7: Jason, Andy Ashby's on line one.
5: Oh, wow. What about Alan Ashby? Is he on the line too? I'll talk to anybody. How about Ashby? I'm out of Ashby's.
6: Is that
5: I'm
6: it?
5: Out of famous Ashby's, I think.
6: Famous Ashby's.
5: People in, I said Alan Ashby, Steve-O. I said we said all the baseball Ashby's. We covered all the baseball Ashby's.
6: Ashby Florence, who's evidently a TikTok comedian.
5: I used to work with a guy at KABC named Joe Ashby, who was a producer.
6: Oh, how about Hal Ashby?
5: Oh, Hal Ashby, sure.
6: Harold and Maude.
5: And Aaron Ashby. Okay, we got so there's more. There's a few more.
6: W. Ross Ashby, English psychiatrist and cybernetics pioneer.
5: Now I want you to give me an Ashby who spells his name A-S-H-B-E-E. I want that Ashby now.
7: Careful, Mike. It's a work computer.
5: Not with a Y. With two
6: Is he taking me
5: end.
6: Down a
7: yes.
6: wrong rabbit hole
7: Don't
6: here?
7: Do it. I'd say call Kevin Brown, but you know.
5: Oh, too soon.
6: There's Barry Brown. Ashby.
5: Yeah. Oh, Barry Ashby. Yeah.
6: Canadian ice hockey player.
5: Sure.
6: There's a Charles Ashby. Yep. He was a designer, architect, and arts and crafts entrepreneur in England.
5: Okay.
6: There's another guy, an English merchant, writer, and bibliographer, Henry Spencer Ashby. And then Ian Ashby, an English footballer.
5: Yeah, okay. How many innings if you decide to go a different way and say, okay, hey, let Gaylord Perry go eat a bunch of innings tomorrow. How many do you think Gaylord Perry could do?
6: Well, he'd cheat his way to 7.
5: Oh, man. Bruce Hurst, too? Sure. Ooh. Sure. There's lots of... All of a sudden, the Padres have lots of options for this game.
7: Well, if Andy Benes isn't available, you can always call Elaine.
5: Yeah. Well, she will dance her way to the mound and people won't like it. Not going to happen.
6: That would be good.
5: A couple of things coming off this game now. I think are we done naming Padres

0: pictures of the past.
1: No, I mean, like, you can never get enough.
0: Oh, there's Ed Whitson. Oh, wait, he just got hit by Billy Martin. Oh boy, wow.
2: Oh, man.
1: Wow, we got Billy Martin into the show. I didn't see that today.
0: What is this?
1: I figured we'd get that tomorrow with the Yankees going home.
0: Is this a Billy Martin? Is this what this is? You're going to Billy Martin me in? That's what...
1: Now I'm going to go home and watch that.
3: Well, you can always call the bar and ask for Boomer Wells.
0: Oh, yeah. But with the big tattoo, sure.
1: Wearing his old Babe Ruth hat going out on the mound.
0: One thing to say, right? Padres win, and this game was insanely exciting. And one thing I will say about the Padres, about their crowd, compared to every other team this postseason, and this is not a knock on any other team's fans, but every game the Padres play feels like it's game one of the World Series. Every single game they play, every inning, every pitch, they are on their feet and waving their towels and eating fish tacos. It is some kind of atmosphere. You can feel it bleed through the television, how great the crowd is there and how on edge they are. It feels like it's game one of the world. We're so excited. We're in the bleeping World Series, man. That's what this feels like for us.
1: Yeah, but wait till tomorrow. 40,615 strong, eating all sorts of random confections that have been put together, including some 2-foot monstrosity hot dog and push-up sushi rolls at Wrigley Field.
0: Now, they get by the issue of not having Mason Miller tonight, right?
1: Succeed and proceed, man.
0: So, the big drama that coming in tonight, they didn't have Mason. Why was Michael King in the game? Because Mason Miller unavailable because he went on paternity leave. Earlier today, his wife went into labor with their first child. He has said, I'm not going to miss the birth of my first child. So he went on the paternity list. So he was replaced on the roster for today. He can be put back on at any time. Mm-hmm. But once you're put on the paternity list, you miss at least one day, at the most 3 days. Now, we don't have an update on what's going on with his wife. Hopefully things are going well, giving birth. He's back at it, playing tomorrow. You know who'll be happy to have Mason Miller back tomorrow? The Brewers. Oh wow. Too soon.
1: Wow. Look at that.
0: Too soon on that.
1: Give him a bunch of baby gifts and stuff.
0: Now here's the thing. We've talked about this, that this was the right decision. Mentioning for Mason Miller, this generation now, Gen Z, family is more important than work. Family has always taken a position higher than the rest of their lives. Family, personal wellment.
1: Yeah, that's just how it is. I would say more the personal wellment than family.
0: But that's just how it is.
1: But if you want to put it together, sure.
0: But family, it encompasses your parents, your siblings, your wife. I mean, that's your family, right? That when I say family,
1: that's
0: your family.
1: Oh, I'm just saying it's less about work and more about you.
0: No, but I think it's also more, you know, people understand now, hey, your family is who's going to be there for you all the way through. And we've gotten back, which I'm glad. Look, every generation has things that, hey, are unique to that generation that we do better than the other generations. And there's also things that we do worse than other generations, right? Like Gen X, where you and I are, it's like, you know what? You're not going to fool me with anything. I've seen it all. I got to my house every day with a latch key. And sometimes I didn't see people for 4 days at my house, right? I'm getting to school, right?
1: You dance,
0: but
1: yeah.
0: That was good for us, but also, you know, that's bad for us too, because, you know, we would go out and play in the street and get into strange cars and all this kind of stuff that we didn't know was a bad thing.
1: It's like you're reading my soul.
0: You know, but like you look at Gen Z now, and certainly we would say, hey, competition wise, we get a lot of athletes that don't have the same type of mentality as the athletes of years before.
1: Well, participation trophies,
0: right? But they seem to have a better handle on life and the better mix of balance, because this really was an easy decision. Your first kid. Yeah. And if this was game 7 of the World Series, maybe it's different. But it's not. And you can't just say this was something that blanketly Mason Miller should have stayed. This was game 3 of the LDS. They were playing at home. You didn't even know if you're going to need him or not. Turns out they would have needed him tonight. They would have pitched him, but you didn't know going in.
1: Right.
0: And this is where teams now are supportive, because this is how players are. This is the new generation of player. And I told you, I remember telling you, I had a conversation with you a couple of years ago, that one of the biggest challenges, I think, in the rest of my career is going to be to understand sports from the Gen Z perspective. Sure. Because the millennial generation, it's not so different from Gen X. Subtle differences a little bit, but generally, look, Gen X now, we're in our 50s.

0: Millennials are now 40, so it's really not that big a deal. But Gen Z now suddenly, whoa, whoa, whoa, now you're talking about, you know, when you're 25 and people have come up with social media their entire lives. And it's a different thing to try to understand. And I like to feel I have a pretty good handle on that after the last couple of years. But like, I don't know that this is really a big deal anywhere other than people who are in their 50s or 60s. That came up on sports. That was, you don't take time away. If your team needs you, your wife can go give birth. That's why they have doctors and nurses and everybody else. And it's like TV in the 70s when a woman was having a kid, the dad was in outside smoking, pacing up and down, smoking in the hospital with patients walking by with walkers, and he's smoking and pacing
1: tanks
0: like Dennis Leary on stage doing his routine. I'm just smoking and I'm smoking and pacing and smoking and pacing. Like that's what sports was. But generally now we've gone from that conversation of, hey, if you leave your team, what the hell is wrong with you, to now it's, oh yeah, of course you're going to go be with your wife for your first child. It's the biggest memory you're going to have in your life. Like I think for Gen Z now, for people in their 20s, 30s, like this is a non-starter. Like there should be no controversy, but I'm telling you, watch the people who are upset. They're going to look for hot takes on this. Everybody's going to be in their 50s or 60s. Everybody's been around that hates sports, that hates what goes on, that hates the modern player, that hates the old player, that wishes things were like they were when they were younger. I wish it was like it was when I was, well, I wish things like when I was 25, but it's not. That's not the way it is. Oh, sports were better. Everything was better. Yeah, that's because you were younger. We were all younger. Things were always better when we were younger. This is now.
1: Old rule of thumb, Billy Joel said it best. Good old days weren't always good. Tomorrow ain't as bad as it seems. Yeah, for this one, it seems a non-starter in terms of an argument. And for those that want to go down that rabbit hole, you know, find a hug. It's a baseball game. I get it. It's a big enterprise, and it means a lot to a lot of people. This family. He'll have more closing opportunities. They staved off elimination. Now, if they'd lost, I would have loved to see what fell out of it,
0: mm-hmm.
1: You know, particularly as it's like, well, it's a one run game, and you had your man Musgrove up in the pen. So
0: he went from being a, hey, what a great story, to, do we might need this guy to
1: beat this guy
0: out the game?
1: Yeah,
0: so
1: yeah. Crazy. Yeah.
0: So will they be at a deficit tomorrow, pitching department? Yeah, but they would be at a deficit tonight anyway, because Mason Miller is probably only going to go one inning.
1: Sure.
0: Right after going two innings in the last game. So yeah, okay. So Michael King threw a few more pitches, right? He threw 40 pitches. He's probably unavailable tomorrow. So okay. But everybody else,
1: all hands on deck, and you get through it. But yeah. But yeah, the larger conversation, and you know, it's not gonna quibble over the difference of motivation. You're also at a point. You mentioned social media when it comes to the players and those that are in their sphere. You also look at from a corporate perspective for Major League Baseball, for their teams. I mean, they're keenly aware of what the backlash is if they try to enforce or suggest that, you know, any policy of years gone by should still be implemented. Doesn't mean there aren't people in an organization that would hold that. And, you know, that becomes a behind the scenes kind of decision. But there's no way the Padres, new ownership, front and center, yeah, they're going to be like, you know what, he should be here. No, I mean, you're not going to get that statement in 2026, just categorically. And all the things that you missed, and look, we've all had plenty of things for jobs and assignments that we've had to miss. You're not missing the birth of your kid.
0: No, and look, and the now the pitching question flips over to the Brewers, where, okay, you're giving the Padres have a little bit of life. Do you bring the Miz back in game four on short rest? And I could see the benefits of that. Hey, maybe you close out early, but I think if you're the Brewers, you save him for game five. It's back at home. You want him at his best philosophy. You don't want to go in, because basically then it would become a winner-take-all game in game four, because now suddenly you're going back home without your ace, and the Padres have all kinds of momentum because they just have beaten Jacob Mizorowski. So even though that's going to be a question, what do? You lost tonight. Do you bring the Miz back in game four, because the Padres, you know, may be running on empty as far as their position players with everything going into this game? I still leave him for game five.
1: Quick search. He's only pitched on 4 days rest four times.
0: Yeah. It's a win or go home game, it's different, but it's not. It's you lose. We're going back home for game five. So, okay. I mean, all right.

0: you're good.
1: You don't mess with the mechanics. By the way, you see he pulled a one-of-one of himself. Someone brought him some cards to
2: and he pulled a one-of-one of himself?
3: Oh, that's not rigged.
2: That's
3: not rigged at all.
2: Come on, man. So, hey, happy holidays to me.
1: I was trying to go positivity. You guys immediately go for, where's the scam?
2: Boy, if somebody else had pulled this, they'd probably be a millionaire. But you know what? I'm just going to be more of a millionaire.
1: It's a cool card where he's throwing a football, too.
2: Oh, okay. Oh,
1: like
2: nice.
1: The old 1989 Upper Deck extended Nolan Ryan card.
3: You know what else would be cool?
2: What's
3: if
2: that?
3: Somebody else pulled it?
2: Uh-oh. Somebody else could have made money on it.
1: Yeah.
2: Not had to worry about paying for school for their kids. All kinds of fun stuff they could have done.
1: Yeah, yeah. No, it was
2: would have
1: a good
2: been
1: one.
2: Great. Yeah, been great.
1: What are you gonna do? I try to bring some positivity in you guys.
2: So the Padres live to fight another day. We now have 4 games tomorrow in Major League Baseball. We could see 4 series end tomorrow. Oh boy! Again, John Paul Morosi said tomorrow might be the best day of the postseason. I think he's absolutely right.
1: Well, he better be hydrated.
2: Postseason tomorrow. Exit Abad Afresca. Exit Swollen Dome now. Tomorrow, yeah, we wanted to get you the Padres stuff, the big breaking news. They win this game tonight without Mason Miller. But coming up next, boy, do we got some big baseball hot takes and one big soccer hot take? That's next. 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

0: All right, now I would say this. Donovan, you're new. You've been doing a great job the last couple of weeks. Only because you're new, Justin Frostberg hasn't put your head through the window for playing this song on the show.
1: What commercial is this from?
0: Is it like Good Luck, Good Morning San Diego?
1: Could be.
0: I don't know. But like to play a San Diego song on a show where the producer is the biggest Dodger fan in the world. That's a lot of guts there, Spider. I'll tell you, Spider, that's a lot of guts.
1: I mean, he was cheering in the press box. I mean, you talk about taking life in your own hands.
0: Dance that drink over to me, Spider. Yeah. So what's going to happen is that Frostberg's just going to turn his mic off and go, yeah, never play that again. Okay. All right. Great. Thanks. Appreciate that.
1: I think that's what he just mouthed, but there were some other words I can't say because I'd like to keep our FCC license.
0: So Padres move on. They force game four. Tomorrow, the Dodgers can send the Braves home with a win. Today was not a great day for the Dodgers have gotten old overnight and the Braves did everything right by going to that bullpen game and putting it all on Chris Sale and the Dodgers are going to lose and the dynasty's going to end and they're not going to be able to replenish their roster because of the potential lockout. The end of the Dodgers is here. Yeah, not a great day for that crowd.
1: Well, I mean, look how old you become doesn't quite work. When you've got a guy named Yamamoto standing up on the other side.
0: Right,
1: it's like, all right, you got your ace. That's great. Look what we got over here.
0: But that was seemingly every take today.
1: Oh, absolutely.
0: People want to shovel dirt on the Dodgers.
1: Well, there's something because the narrative of why they're the ruination of baseball, they want both things.
0: Yeah.
1: They want them to be the ruination of baseball. Mm-hmm. See? Yeah. It's self-fulfilling prophecy versus we also want to see them lose. You can't have it both ways.
0: And the thing is that I vividly remember, I'm old enough to remember when the Dodgers were in the dog days of August and they were losing and guys were hurt. And I remember saying, guys, they're going to flip a switch when the playoffs get here. Everything is fine.
1: You almost said it with a sad, resigned kind of thing. Dodgers are looking at the Mets record at that point.
0: Because I've seen it for the last 10 years. There's never been a situation where the Dodgers have walked in and they've shrunk away from it. All this, oh, yeah, the Dodgers, here they are. Chris Sale, the series is over. Guess what? Dodgers going for the closer tomorrow. I knew that, I should have went and bet this game because I knew the Dodgers were going to win this game. Everything was on Chris Sale, and you saw their strategy right away to make Chris Sale go deep into all his counts, make him throw a lot of pitches, make him worry about the runners on the base paths. He was in trouble all day. This was an incredible performance by the Dodgers offense, even though they only scored 3 runs because they had Chris Sale and they had him out of the game in the 5th inning and it was over. It was over because Chris Sale was not the same guy. You could tell that the Braves were losing heart as the game went on, going, this is not how today was supposed to go.
1: Would you believe the Dodgers were actually the favorite in this game?
0: I mean,
1: because the narrative certainly was not that at all.
0: Yeah, going home, Chris Sale. Weird, right? Weird that you would think, okay, the Braves at home with Chris Sale. But, look.
1: Well, Yamamoto.
0: Yamamoto was phenomenal.
1: That's why.
0: He was phenomenal today. And I knew right away the Dodgers were going to win. First inning, when the Dodgers get a couple on, right, but they don't score. Okay. Yamamoto hot knife through butter through the Braves in the bottom of the first. And I said, this is going to be how the entire day goes for the Braves. They are not. When Ronald Acuna blew one of the ABS challenges by challenging a pitch, the first at bat.
1: Very
0: of the
1: big
0: game,
1: moment.
0: What
1: yes.
0: the hell are you doing, man? Because now you got to worry about not using that other challenge the rest of the way where they could, after they got the run off of Yamamoto in the 5th, right? In the 6th inning, they could have challenged a ball for a strikeout pitch that they probably would have won.
1: Full count on Olsen.
0: Right?
1: Yeah.
0: And Olsen would have been on first base with nobody out. Suddenly you're feeling pretty good. But you

0: No, Olsen, why, can I burn our last challenge just in case I might be wrong? Then we're out of challenges. Like, I knew after that first inning, this is not going the Braves' way.
1: Well, because the other thing with the Acuña challenge, it was a 1-2 count.
0: Yeah.
1: Right? So it's not even a, all right, if I get the call, I'm walking to first base, and now we're starting to put pressure on Yamamoto. Okay, you draw even to 2-2.
0: I mean, he did it from the perspective of he seems so positive that he was correct. You saw the look on his face. He just went, like, he just blew air out of his cheeks and just went, like, he realized, I just really set us back in this game. I just really set us back, and I should have thought more. And, you know, John Smoltz talked about it a little bit in the game, going, I don't know why you would do this. There's no runners on base. It's not a full count, all this stuff. But I looked at it was, now you've blown that challenge. Now you got to save challenges. You got to save that challenge until the end of the game now. And what if you really need one in the sick? That would have been a great place for Olsen to challenge. And he probably
1: would have
0: won.
1: That was a leadoff hitter, and he would have won the challenge. Yeah. Like, that was clearly a ball.
0: I mean, really, that was such a big deal. But in the end, the Dodgers had a great plan against Sale, and I knew they would, because I've seen this from the Dodgers for a decade. Doesn't matter who it is. I've seen when their backs are to the wall, they play their best. Whether it's down 2-1 of the Padres in a bullpen game 2 years ago, whether it's down two or tied 1-1 with the Braves and they're looking at Chris Sale and maybe not getting back to Dodger Stadium. I knew they were going to have, because I know the Dodgers are a team. When you get to this point, you can flip a switch in the playoffs. Teams like the Dodgers that win the division every year, that are back-to-back World Series champions, they know when the lights go on, right? I know you can sit in the regular season and go, yeah, they got problems, all this, there's this. And look, we'll get to Ohtani and his injury situation in a few minutes. But, like, I've seen the Dodgers do this. I knew, hey, this is their biggest challenge. They were going to have a big day, and the first inning told you this is going the Dodgers.
1: Yeah, ultimately, you know, you score 3 runs, and we'll get to the holding that up in a moment. But, you know, for Sale, the pitch count sailed. But he made the got the out pitches when he needed to. Freeman's at bat. Should have been a home run. Well, it wasn't, because it was a fly out to left, right? Go reaching over the wall, Dubon. But it's the thing that you extended him. He went 5 innings. He had 95 pitches. Like, there was no breaking him out for a sixth.
0: No.
1: But even then, you saw how he was gettable. He was in the zone. And Dodgers hitters had waited on him, and all the flipping of the batting order and everything else, when it came down to it, two guys that have had ridiculous October runs came through again, right? He held everybody else at bay. I mean, we even had Kyle Tucker hit an eighth. That's where we're at in terms of Dodgerdom. But, you know, for Sale overall, you know, he got the out pitches, except two very large mistakes.
0: Look, and that's the thing, is that you want to talk about why the Dodgers are who they are, and the stars get all the attention, right? And rightfully so. Ohtani's the best player in baseball. Freddie Freeman's going to the Hall of Fame. Mookie Betts is going to the Hall of Fame. Max Muncy is terrific. Will Smith has been the best catcher in baseball for the past 5 or 6 years, right? I get it. But the reason the Dodgers have been a dynasty is not because of those stars. It's because of guys like this.
2: Kike Hernandez crushes one deep left field. It's gone! Kike in October, of course, as he gives the Dodgers a 2-0 lead in Game 3.
0: AM 570 on the call. The Dodgers have Sale on the ropes. He's able to keep them off the scoreboard, and then it's like Kike was sitting on that pitch. He was sitting on that inside changeup. And that is not that he knows if he's going to throw this, right? Kike Hernandez said after the game, he was going to keep throwing it. I was going to swing at it. So, you know, he was sitting on it, because, and I could tell at the time, the way he swung and flipped his bat, he was like, yep, knew that pitch was coming. And Kike Hernandez,
1: there's no trash can, right? So we can take care of that right away.
0: He would use it in the regular season if he could. Kike Hernandez, the legend of Kike Hernandez, is like you look at, like, in history, I could say, like, okay, man, Alexander the Great, legend. Kike Hernandez, maybe a bigger legend, right? Charles de Gaulle, legend. Kike Hernandez, maybe a bigger legend.
1: Charles de Gaulle, the guy from CBS This Morning?
0: Yes, he was. Okay. Conan the Barbarian, legend, right? Kike Hernandez, bigger legend, right?
1: Vanquish your foe.
0: Joan of Arc,
1: see them.
0: Legend. Kike Hernandez. Kike, he's just a guy in the regular season. He barely plays for well over a decade. But still, the Dodgers, the record of his postseason, his big home runs, how many big hits he has. Then he left the

0: team for a couple of years, and now he's back, and he doesn't play in the regular season, and yet but every year he winds up playing every inning in the playoffs and big home runs and big at bats like this.
1: 222, four home runs, 12 RBI, and like 40 regular season
0: games. It doesn't make sense that the Dodgers have so much talent. Every year they bring in new guys. Hey, we're bringing in Kyle Tucker this year. Guess what? Doesn't mean Kike Hernandez and Miguel Rojas aren't starting in this must-win playoff game. But this is why the Dodgers win. Because of guys like Kike Hernandez, who is the absolute sex symbol of the Dodgers. 100%. Every woman I know, Dodger fan, loves Kike Hernandez. Loves him. So happy. He had a home run today. It was almost like they won the lottery. Kike, it's like they got some sort of telepathic notice in their head if they weren't watching the game. Kike Hernandez has just hit a home run. Like, he's
1: you know, you could use telekinesis to bring Jason back from the depths of the sea. You got to listen to the whole show.
0: He's that popular. He somehow comes up in the postseason with hits. That doesn't make sense. He's not a star player that raises his game. He's not Jeter. He's a guy that's just around during the regular season. Yet in the postseason, he turns into a star. But this is why the Dodgers win, because of all the big hits that Kike Hernandez has had. They wouldn't have won the World Series last year if not for a one-out home run in the ninth inning by Miguel Rojas. I mean, come on, man. Miguel Rojas saved your season. You won the World Series. They wouldn't have won the World Series in 2024 if Tommy Edman doesn't knock in 11 runs and score 10 runs and hit 400 against the Mets. Tommy Edman. I didn't lose that, Jay. Blank you, Frostburg.
1: That was a great laugh. Can we get that on tape, you know, as a drop?
0: I always tell everybody I didn't lose my chance at the World Series because of Ohtani or Freeman or Betts. I lost because Tommy Bleepin' Edman knocked in 11 runs in six games and scored 10 runs and hit four. Tommy Edman, this is why the Dodgers win.
1: Superstar.
0: This is why they still have these guys, these glue guys that aren't just flash in the pans. Hey, this guy had a pretty hot September. Boy, remember? No, Kike Hernandez has been doing this for over a decade, right? Miguel Rojas, a decade. Now, Tommy Edman, 5 years he's been doing this.
1: But it would be, you know, it'd make sense if it was that one-off, right? So Kike Hernandez, he's in the lineup of these heavyweights. So maybe you take him a little lightly. All right, here's a guy I can go at, I can challenge, and then I'll get back to worrying about Betts and Freeman, whatever. It's like, this guy's done it for a decade. He's 35 years old. He's shown postseason heroics time and again. As you said, he went away for a couple of years, and then they looked around the clubhouse and said, something's missing here. Something's missing in the mix. Oh, yeah. Kike Hernandez, come on back. And there he is once again.
0: It doesn't make sense. They got to
1: build a statue. He'll be the 98th statue on that concourse. Right? You got the LA Live, and then we'll start building.
0: It'll be him pitching. Like that. That'll be Kike Hernandez pitching. That'll be the goggles on and the whole nine.
1: Yeah, but I mean, like, start doing it at the Dodger Stadium here. He's the next commemorative.
0: It doesn't make sense off
1: of this home run yet.
0: Kike Hernandez. Like this is why the Dodgers went. Kike Hernandez.
1: Career 235 hitters, 134 home runs, and almost
0: all in the postseason.
1: 3,800 career at bats.
0: All 134 home runs in the postseason.
1: Postseason. 294 at bats, 16 career.
0: Kike Hernandez. 17th ready for
1: one
0: this?
1: Today. Yeah.
0: You know whose postseason numbers are exactly the same as? Right around the same, within 10 at-bats of, right? Same number of at-bats. His numbers are the same. Home runs, RBI, OPS, walks, hits, everything. Kike Hernandez's postseason numbers are in line with Reggie Jackson, who, oh, by the way, nicknamed Mr. October for how great he played in the playoffs in the 70s with the Yankees, with the A's, with the he's Mr. October.
2: Nah, he's better.
0: Kike Hernandez's numbers are the same as Reggie Jackson.
1: Even better. His postseason numbers are right in line with Aaron Judge. He's got a batting average advantage of 36 points in the postseason over Judge.
0: Yeah.
1: Same number of home runs and two more RBI.
0: And you know what? And I bet you there's a lot of Dodger fans after Edwin Diaz gave up that leadoff double that would have rather had Kike Hernandez closing the game. Let's bring him in. Bring him in. Get rid of Diaz.
1: Yeah.
0: Get rid of Diaz.
1: But you heard Narco in your head.
0: Time now to find out what's trending in the wide world of sports. A guy who let out an absolute scream following the Dodgers' win over the Braves. Here's the thing. It was about 20 minutes after the game was over and the first time he got to get up out of his seat. It's Steve DeSing.
3: Other people thought it was because of the cockroaches that are constantly down the hole. But
0: yeah.
3: No. Had to do

0: with this.
1: You say constantly, like, is that like every day you see them or what? Like,
2: I'm saying every month there's a live slash dead one. Yeah.
1: Oh. Oh, okay. All right. All right.
2: Well, one? It did used to be a Denny's, you know.
1: Yeah, that is true.
3: That is
1: true.
3: Yeah.
1: Yeah.
2: By the way, in late August.
1: Cockroaches left over for 20 years.
2: Yeah, exactly.
1: They're going to bring the Denny's back
3: at some
1: point.
3: It's like a cicada.
2: And eating well. In late August, Chris Sale shut out the Dodgers and Yoshinobu Yamamoto 1-0, and he pitched a complete game with 11 strikeouts, no walks. Tonight, that was the pitching matchup in Game 3 of their NL Division Series on FS1. Sale took the loss, lasting just 5 innings, 7 strikeouts, but 95 pitches thrown, 3-1 LA the final. Sale allowed 2 homers in the 4th to Kike Hernandez and Freddie Freeman. By the way, left fielder Mauricio Dubon saved a Freeman 2-run homer the inning before, reaching his glove over the top of the wall. It was a great night at the plate for Freeman. Shohei Ohtani, still injured, batted 5th. 1 walk, 1 catcher's interference got him aboard. Ronald Acuna of Atlanta with the sore knee was a DH, 0-for-3 with 1 walk. Each team struck out 12 times tonight. Braves with runners in scoring position, 0-for-6. And the Dodgers take a 2-1 lead in the series. Winning pitcher Yoshinobu Yamamoto, 7 innings, 10 strikeouts. The save to Edwin Diaz. The Dodger offense after the 4th inning went 1-for-16, and with runners in scoring position, LA is still without a hit in the entire series so far at 0-for-13 in the 3 games. The Dodgers' first 10 runs of this series has come via homers. By the way, infielder Miguel Rojas of LA left with a sore back. The Padres are still alive after the home win against Milwaukee 4-3. The Brewers left 11 men on base. Neither starter lasted 5 innings. Brewers are up 2-1 in the best of 5. The save to San Diego's Michael King, 2 scoreless innings. Padres closer Mason Miller is away on paternity leave.
1: It sounded like you said Michael Caine had the save.
3: Michael Caine.
1: You are only supposed to blow the bloody doors off.
3: Look, the title of his autobiography.
2: That would be kind of hard to fit all on the front cover.
1: Michael Caine speaks through his nose like this. He's very specific.
2: And knows nothing about baseball. The 2 AL Division Series. I could guess. The 2 AL Division Series could each end on Wednesday. White Sox up 2-0 hosting Cleveland, and Tampa Bay hosting 2-0 play at the Yankees. Ravens quarterback Lamar Jackson with the sprained ankle, not likely to play Sunday night at Atlanta, according to NFL Network. Seattle decided not to sign running back Joe Mixon. Tampa Bay kicker Chase McLaughlin missed practice with a groin and hip injury. The Bucs play Thursday night at Dallas. Eagles tackle Lane Johnson retired at age 36. Arden Key, Colts defensive end, will miss 3 to 4 weeks with a hamstring injury. Former college football coach Dennis Franchione passed away at the age of 75, known for his years at TCU. Former Cleveland pitcher Sam McDowell died at age 84. Former Dodgers general manager Fred Clair passed away at age 91. NHL overtime wins for Buffalo and Toronto. A possible tropical storm could impact Saturday night's Georgia at Alabama game. Back to you.
1: Thank you, Steve-O. Jason Smith, Mike Harmon, live from the Fox Sports Radio studios. Coming up next, yeah, we got something big on Shohei Ohtani. And did we really watch an absolute legend retire tonight? That's next. Jason and Mike. Fox.
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1: Fox Sports Radio, the Jason Smith Show with my best friend, Mike Harmon. Come on now. So, before we get to a retirement, in quotes, you know, we told you a week ago when Shohei Ohtani said, I'm not going to be healthy for the playoffs. I just have to fight through it. It wasn't a story to blow off because the one thing I can tell you about Ohtani, every time he has gone on a skid in his MLB career, especially the last couple of years of the Dodgers, hasn't been that many. Look, he's the best player in baseball.
2: Well, he's hanging on to the medal stand of Japanese players though, yeah, right now.
1: Yeah.
2: You got Murakami, sure, and you got Yamamoto. Sure. I mean, come on.
1: True. But every time I have seen him go through a slump, watch something happen, it is because physically there is something ailing him, whether it's his knee or his shoulder. And these are injuries that are affecting his performance. Not an injury where, well, it hurts, but I can still swing the bat the right way. I can still throw the right way, whatever it is. These injuries are not stuff that he can just put aside and go play. These are things that are affecting his timing, his swing. And you can see right now he's got no timing. He looks lost at the plate. He had a bad ABS challenge in the eighth inning. Like, Ohtani is lost. This, again, it's not a story to blow off because as good as the Dodgers have been, I told you they were going to flip that switch. How far can you go when this is the Shohei Ohtani you're getting? A guy that's dropped down in the lineup to number five and joked around with Dave Roberts, you should actually hit me seventh, right? Like, I don't know how long the Dodgers can go, how far you go when Shohei Ohtani, this is the

0: for him as they played a friendly in Buenos Aires. The game was stopped at the 10-minute mark. Messi, number 10, getting a huge standing ovation. He scored his final goal, goal number 126 for his country. Says he wished he could play forever, but it's time to go and time to move on. But is he really retired? Okay? Look at what's going on right now. I'll give you a hot take. Look at what's going on right now with Cristiano Ronaldo in Portugal. All the issues he is having, having to apologize and talk to his team about wanting to play because he was left off. He didn't get to play in the last run that Portugal had, and his status on the team is very tenuous. The most decorated player in the country's history, at worst, the second best player in soccer the last 20 years. He and Messi back and forth. You're seeing the end of Ronaldo's career with Portugal be very awkward and odd, right?
1: Well, yeah, because we watched it in the World Cup. We talked about it a lot. It's like he doesn't move really at all. Like he kind of stands in a place. He's like the post-up, the shooter. He just runs to the corner and maybe you find him.
2: And claps for the ball. Give me the ball.
1: But that's just it. He's not in flow, whatever. Yeah. It's like it's the... Does he get a free shot? And that's kind of what Ronaldo did during the World Cup.
0: Yeah, it is a really awkward and bad end, and this is not how it should end for Ronaldo. Messi sees this. He sees that, boy, this is how it's ending. The World Cup is a long 3.5 years away. So if I say I'm retiring now from international play, still going to play in the MLS, still going to play, still playing at a really high level, right? Still scoring a lot of goals.
1: Well, and he even had a free kick to end things that he sailed just over the top of the crossbar.
0: If in 3 years, because it's a long time and who knows, if he's still playing really well, Argentina will ask him to play in one more World Cup, and he will say yes. He's not going to leave it out there where, I don't know, and after a couple years, it's a tough decision, but we have to not pick Messi for our World Cup. That's he doesn't want to end that way. So if he walks away now, knowing full well, if he's still playing at a high level, if he's still creating, even if he's not scoring, but if he's still creating chances, he's still playing... They're going to ask him to play, and he's going to say, okay, is he going to play 90 minutes? No. Will he come off the bench? Yeah, but that's how it goes for players when they get this to be this age. Even the superstar players, they come into the game at the 30-minute mark, the 35-minute mark. This is how it goes. If he is playing well, they will ask him. If he's not and they don't, I've already retired, and I walk away from the game at some point, and I'm finished. But he's doing it now because he knows – if I'm still playing well in 3 years, they'll ask me and I'll say yes.
1: Well, you get the celebration now. You keep playing and physically you don't age poorly to the where you're at, Ronaldo, where you're basically standing in place. And even then, he's really good with set pieces.
0: Sure.
1: He might be worth it.
0: Yeah.
1: Right? I mean, we watch the wizardry of it all the time. We see the Miami highlights and everything else. Whoever the broadcast partner is, if he can still run a little bit, is also probably going to be like, can we get him back? what was that call about? Well, we called Argentina and we said, hey, we need a guy.
0: So I'm saying he's retired for now.
1: Well, sure. Everybody wants to be wanted. Wait, now. You want me for an encore? Okay, I'll walk back through that door.
0: So a lot of things can happen. If they ask him in 3 years, okay. If they don't ask him, I've already retired. He's doing it right.
1: No, that's it.
0: And Ronaldo just
1: leave
0: so
1: him wanting
0: awkward.
1: More.
0: So awkward. Exit, how about a Fresca? Exit, Swollen Dome, the Jason Smith Show with Mike Harmon. For Mike, I'm Jason. Coming up next, my buddy Ben Maller. This is Fox Sports Radio. We are Fox
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9: The Dodgers lead their NL Division Series 2-1 after winning at Atlanta 3-1. Home runs in the fourth inning for Kike Hernandez and Freddie Freeman off loser Chris Sale, who lasted just 5 innings, 95 pitches. The win to Yoshinobu Yamamoto, who went 7 innings with 10 strikeouts. San Diego's on the board, down 2-1 to top-seeded Milwaukee. The Padres stayed alive with a 4-3 victory. The save to Michael King with 2 scoreless innings. Padres closer Mason Miller is away on paternity leave. Ravens quarterback Lamar Jackson with his sprained ankle is not likely to play Sunday night at Atlanta, according to NFL Network. Seattle decided not to sign running back Joe Mixon after his physical with the foot injury. Tampa Bay kicker Chase McLaughlin missed practice with a groin and hip injury. Eagles tackle Lane Johnson retired. And in the NHL, overtime victories for Buffalo and Toronto. I'm Steve DeSager.
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4: Well, it was high anxiety, unless it wasn't. The Big Blue Wrecking Crew return, at least for a night. Welcome in the beginning of another night of the Ben Maller Show. We are in the air everywhere, providing dialogue to the deaf. Now, we've determined over the years the only group we're allowed to offend is the deaf. They can't hear us! They can as we catch the spirit. That's right. Coast to coast, border to border, and beyond, on the vast and lavishly powerful microphones of FSR emanating live from the wind as we spit into the wind. Guaranteed human. Coop has arrived. Guaranteed human from the world famous Fox Sports Radio studios, where Outback John and Joanna in SoCal said, hey, what about Express, Maller? 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And, of course, the holy trinity of the Maller Militia, the leaders, the board of trustees with Alf, the alien opiner, Ferg Dog, and Maller Prop Guy. They never miss a show. And they say, hey, Ben, where's that big NFL game this week? And, well, I'm glad you asked. NFL Week 5 is here, and it is a big one. The Bears. Versus the Packers, Sunday's America's Game of the Week, streaming live on Fox One. Miss it live, and you're just watching a highlight. Catch every play as it happens. Bears-Packers live on Fox One this weekend. So check it out. The Cheeseheads. And you got to see the key there, the Bears-Packers. I didn't realize this till, you know, my brother moved to Wisconsin years ago, and I didn't realize when you do the Chicago versus any team in Wisconsin, you got to stop in Kenosha at the Cheese Castle on your way. If you're driving from Chicago to Wisconsin, or vice versa, I guess you could stop there on your way down. But our lead this side, don't bury the lead, my man! All right, let's play the big game. Epic matchup. Epic pitching matchup. Major League Baseball. The second round of the postseason. And we head below the Mason-Dixon line. It was on Fox. Boy, Kenny Albert sounded freaking great. Is that guy not a stud as a broadcaster? So Joe Davis came up lame. He couldn't do the game. And it was as good as any broadcast I've seen. Kenny Albert is freaking great. Kenny Albert is awesome at play-by-play. Now, I might be biased because he's a friend of the show, but Kenny Albert stepped in there at the last minute. Flew in, apparently, the same day there. God forbid. Showed up and showed out with John Smoltz on the Fox broadcast. But the epic pitching matchup in Game 3, series tied 1-1. You had Yoshinobu Yamamoto versus Chris Sale in the suburbs outside Atlanta. Everyone had their Braves fan gear on. They're all dressed up, all dolled up, ready to go. Looked like the commercial for the Braves gift shop. Looking at the crowd there. I did not see Tommy in Atlanta, though. I looked for Tom, my friend Tommy, big Braves fan there, friend of the show. I did not see Tommy in Atlanta there. Or the Georgia boy, for that matter. But the matchup lived up to the hype. Probably not if you're a Braves fan, but on this side of the aisle, holy crap! Yoshinobu Yamamoto struck out 10 Atlanta Braves in 7 stellar innings, and Kike Hernandez, who sucks in the regular season, not in the playoffs, hit another 2-run ding-dong, and Freddie Freeman really had 2 home runs. One was robbed by a great defensive play by Atlanta, hit another home run there, and the Dodgers never trail. And they end up beating the Atlanta Braves 3-1. And so the L.A. Dodgers, the bad guys, y'all hate the Dodgers, right? They spent too much money. They got all the good players. The Dodgers have a 2-1 lead in the National League Divisional Series. Yamamoto down.

dominating the highly anticipated matchup here, getting the best of Atlanta's Chris Sale, who allowed 3 runs, 7 hits in 5 innings. The better story is in that losing locker room. So that is where we will begin. It's a good jumping off point. So let us discuss the question. Whose fingerprints are more prominently on this particular loss for manager Walt Weiss's Atlanta Braves? Who's got their fingerprints all over this? So I've got, we've got the blueprint, AC/DC, and we have poltergeist as well. And we will combine all of these things together, and we are going to put the biscuit in the basket is what we're going to do. So, A, I love stories like this. It happens all the time. And we do Benny versus the Penny. I'm not doing that great on Benny versus the Penny. But one of the things I've learned over the years is wherever the public is at, go against the public. Like, whatever popular opinion is in terms of, like, gambling, if you can find out where everyone's convinced something's going to happen, you go the other way, and you're going to win more times than not. Now, you're not going to win all the time, but you're going to win more times than not. I bring that up because the best laid plans of mice, men, and baseball managers like Walt Weiss usually end up with somebody warming up in the bullpen way too soon. And it happened again. If you want to make the old line, Vince Scully used to use this quote all the time. If you want to make God laugh, tell him about your plans, right? Well, okay. So if you want to make Dodger fans laugh, tell them about Chris Sale on extra rest. Oh, my God, the fear factor. Oh, man. Oh, we're cooked. Yeah, so Skipper Walt Weiss had it all mapped out. He had the blueprint. What a freaking great blueprint for the Atlanta Braves. It looked great on a tablet. It looked really good. You built the runway. You cleared the airspace. You gave your big horse, your big Clydesdale, some extra time off in this epic prize fight, Dodgers and Braves, the showdown in A-Town. And this was the game. This was the game to turn it upside down and put all the immense pressure on the D-O-D-G-E-R-S Dodgers. And this was it. You had your guy, extra rest. This is why you give Chris Sale extra rest for a game like this at home. The Braves treated this like a title fight. And I don't blame them. It seemed like a great strategy here. Unfortunately, even though it was billed as a title fight, Chris Sale showed up and fought like he was on the undercard. Who goofed? I've got to know. 2 home runs, should have been 3. Freddie Freeman robbery there. 7 hits, 5 innings. That's it for Chris Sale. And that is not a thoroughbred horse right there. That is not a horse that can win the Kentucky Derby. That is a pony ride at the Georgia State Fair. Is what that is. Yeah, not good. Sale, he put the plane in the weeds. You're supposed to put it on the runway there, Chris. You put it in the weeds. Bad job by you. So turning the showdown in A-Town into the letdown in A-Town for the hometown team there. Not good enough. Do better. Be better. And it didn't happen here for the Atlanta baseball team. Now, page 2. On the other side here, the Dodgers side of the aisle, the question, can you sum up how good Yoshinobu Yamamoto has been in these playoff games for the Dodgers over the last couple of years? So the song here, and it's also a tribute to one of our big fans of the show, it's AC/DC's Big Balls. If you've been to the Maller meet and greets we've done the last couple times in Vegas, you know, Big Balls Bob, a karaoke legend there, and Yamamoto showing the world he does have the AC/DC Big Balls. Absolutely everything the Dodger fan spent years begging Clayton Kershaw to be in October. And they said prayers and they did all these rituals to try to get Kershaw to be the man in October. And he was Mr. Tiny in just about every big spot. Yamamoto showed up from Japan carrying the luggage. It was all there, big balls in the luggage, the whole thing. The Dodgers paid for a luxury import, and amazingly,
the luxury import actually works as advertised.

You know how rare that is? Yamamoto has been as good as he was supposed to be. Some would say even better. Plus, shipping and handling included the whole thing. That is an increasingly rare phenomena in the highly compensated world of professional sports, the industrial complex of sports, which is just hyperbole. Oh, this guy's going to be the greatest thing ever. Oh, my God. Yeah, and then they pitch and they blow. Not Yamamoto. No. So the hyperbole was backed up by performance. It was. And the kindest thing I've ever said about anyone is that Yoshinobu Yamamoto is the anti-Kershaw. Put that on your billboard around Dodger Stadium. We have our guy, Yamamoto, the anti-Kershaw. That's it. Instead of Dodger fans having to reach for antacids when like a guy like Kershaw's on the mound in October, they're reaching for another ice-cold brewski to celebrate the good times. And big stage, big pressure, all that stuff. And he just treats October like a Tuesday afternoon in May against the Rockies. Just la la la la la la la la la la la la la la la la la la la la. And the playoffs are a cup check time, and it's good to report that Yamamoto is very well taken care of in that department. The cup check, not a problem, as Yamamoto passes just about every time. He's got 8 playoff wins already, and he's 3 playoff wins away from being in the top 3, I believe, all time. Some ridiculous statistic in terms of playoff wins. He's just been insane. Oh, wins don't matter, Maller! Okay, nerd. Nerd, nerd, nerd, nerd, nerd. Yeah. Yeah. October, it has a way of exposing imposters. Happens all the time. It also has a way of validating those that deserve the validation, like Yoshinobu Yamamoto, who's been freaking great, and pitch him, and just, you know, much better than that stiff Blake Snell, that turd Blake Snell. All right, this is a real pitcher. All right, to dump Blake Snell, get me another Yamamoto. Do they have another guy in Japan like Yamamoto? Bring him over right now. Come on, pay him a lot of money. All right, last word. Let's go to the big picture. So right now, as we speak, the Dodgers have a 2-1 lead in the National League Divisional Series, much to the dismay of those that grew up fans of the Braves, whether you're in the South or just a fan of the Superstation back in the day. And here we look, and we say, wait a minute, the Dodgers need one more win to reach the Final Four. That's it. So the question, are Matt Olson and the Atlanta Braves completely cooked in the National League Divisional Series? Are they completely cooked? So we took the thermometer out. We got the temperature. It's not going well. Obviously, it's not going well. Atlanta, though, we're happy to report they're still breathing. It's real labored. It's really labored. The breathing's really labored. And there's a very obese woman, a very fat lady, who's warming up her vocal cords behind the curtain right now, as they said back in the day at the opera. And so she's eating some snacks right now, but she's also warming up her vocal cords as we speak. So the Dodgers did not, this is going to blow you away, did not eliminate the Braves on Tuesday night. You see, it's not the first team to win 2, it's the first team to win 3. However, what the Dodgers did accomplish, and this is what Atlanta's going to have to deal with, is they eliminated the margin for error for the Bravos. So they're going to have to tomahawk chop times 2 here, and they can't have an off performance at all. So the air fryer, the Braves are in the air fryer at this particular point, and the air fryer is currently on keep warm. That's the setting. It's already cooked. The food's been cooked, and now it's on keep warm. So Chris Sale was supposed to be the October boogeyman. Boogeyman. Instead, L.A. checked under the bed, and they dragged the boogeyman out by the boogeyman's ankles. And Atlanta, after stealing game 2 in Chavez Ravine, they came home with high hopes. And they had their ace all lined up, ready to go. And, yeah, right. Body blow, right to the gut, actually. It's a gut blow, gut blow, gut blow. So that's not just a loss in game 3. That is a poltergeist level soul extraction is what that is. Saving your ace, which Walt Weiss did.

0: saving your ace and losing anyway. My God, that is the baseball equivalent of having an issue on your yacht and you end up firing an emergency flare and you shoot it right into your own boat. That's essentially what the Braves did. So now they are trusting Tyler Mahle. And the Mahle rally is what they're trying to do here. So he'll pitch just a generic roster, middle-of-the-rotation starting pitcher guy who's played for a bunch of teams. So he'll be on the mound for the Braves in Game 4. And Tyler Glass now certainly capable of coughing up a fur ball for the Dodgers. Don't trust him much at all. That's the matchup. Braves have to win, have to get her done, or they're completely cooked. So the doomsday clock, if you look up at the Jumbotron, the doomsday clock is ticking. Tick, tick, tick, tick, tick, tick, tick, tick, tick, tick, tick. There's a couple guys on the Braves right now. They're checking their iPhone, and they're saying, what's the flight availability for Cabo? How can I get to Cabo? What's the cheapest flight to Cabo? And can I get an all-inclusive resort? And I want good restaurants. I want the spicy Alfredo. I want the fettuccine. I want the whole thing. So where can I get that? All right, it is the Ben Maller Show. If you would like to comment on any of this, you are more than welcome to chime in here. As the lines have opened up, make Eugene in Chicago very happy. He's back listening after having some health problems there. 877-99 on Fox. That's 877-996-6369. Also on X, at Ben Maller. That's at Ben Maller. If you'd like to be part of the program, and Dave Roberts playing with fire. He got away with it. Will he get away with it again? Playing with fire. What is that all about? We'll get to that, and we will do it next. However, it's live read season on the Ben Maller Show, and that means it's the A block. And what hour is it? Let's see if we can find out right now. What hour could it be?
1: Number one.
0: Look at that. 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

0: gift to ballroom notoriety. And I always fill my ballroom, the event is never small. The social pages say I've got the biggest balls of all. I've got big balls.
1: It's a tribute song to Yoshinobu Yamamoto. Not quite as good as Madison Bumgarner, the Gigantes back in the day, however. Good enough for the Dodgers as they get the win. They're talking about that this hour as the baseball playoffs continue. Let's see here. RM writes and says, I know you thrive on performance jackassery, but a third.

0: 37-year-old Chris Sale, who was obviously dominant all year, probably doesn't get younger in the postseason. The Dodgers versus the Dodgers was not elite, but was still good. There you go. He then says, my takes are late night radio. Yes, that's why we're on late night, sir. It's called late night radio, and thank you for being a customer of late night radio. And I like that you're a jock sniffer. That's good. We like the jock sniffers, right? We like the fanboys. We welcome the fanboys in. Make excuses. Make all the excuses you want. I love the excuses. Love them, love them, love them. Monkey Biz Doug writes in from South Korea, says, my Braves cooked themselves when getting rid of Freddie Freeman. There you go. Nature Boy says, will you apologize if the Dodgers come back or the Braves come back to beat the Dodgers? Why would I apologize? There's no need to apologize at all. Nature Boy says, Kenny Albert, breath of fresh air compared to Joe Davis. Davis wears a Dodger onesie just like Vasse, according to the Nature Boy. Yeah, each their own. I just thought Kenny Albert was freaking great. Loved it. Needs more of Kenny Albert in these big games. We need more of Kenny Albert. Mark from Queens writes in, says, Big Ben, Kenny Albert was fantastic, but the best ever, Vince Scully. Yeah. Unfortunately, Vin is calling games across the pearly gates. He's not available. We tried to get a hold of him, but not available. What else do we have? Mark the Walker from Rochester in New York. He writes in, he says, doing this early because I'm actually running today, and it's difficult to post. You are the late, great. Oh, he's answering the Who Am I? You can't answer the Who Am I game now. We haven't even given the question. What's wrong with you? It's a bad job by you. Shame on you. Shame on you. Joey the Bellman writes in, and he says, I must say I have a hard time watching baseball on the boob tube, but the Dodgers and Brewers are a must-watch. It's been fun. That's from Joey the Bellman. There you go. Mexican John Dutton writes in from Maine. He says, my favorite caller is Anthony. In Louisiana, he says. All right, well, everyone's got a favorite. Let's say hello to Eeny, Meeny, Miney, Mo. Let's say hello to Andrew in Bakersfield, the king of bad takes. Hello, Andrew. Welcome.
1: Hey, Ben. First of all, I had a question for Weedman Hippie last night, and I was on hold, and you didn't take my call. What do you have to say for yourself?
0: I didn't see the board with your name on it, or I would have taken the phone call. As far as I know, we had no calls for Weedman. Otherwise, I would have put them on. So I didn't see your name on there. Sorry, cowboy. Yeah.
1: Well, the Dodgers, okay. Did you catch Kyle Tucker? First hit of the game. Thank you very much.
0: Yes, that makes up for 6 months of suck. Yes,
1: and
0: absolutely.
1: And he stole second.
0: Oh, I guess a modern-day Ricky Henderson. Absolutely. Freaking great. Kyle Tucker, put him in the Hall of Fame right now.
1: That's about all I got. Thanks, Ben.
0: That's it.
1: Go Dodgers.
0: All right, more bad takes. There you go. King of the bad takes. You give him 2 minutes, he'll give you three or four bad takes. Let's go to Vic in one of the great cities, one of the fun cities to say, Rancho Cucamonga. Hello, Vic. Welcome. You're on the Ben Maller Show on Fox.
2: Yes, Tanner Scott. I don't know why Dave Roberts is so loyal to this guy. It's almost to a fault.
0: Well, he did actually pitch well this year, Tanner Scott. So he
2: gives me indigestion and an ulcer every time I see that guy in a big high leverage situation.
0: Well, the one that I was thinking was going to blow the game for the Dodgers was Edwin Diaz, who came in and gave up an extra base hit there for the Dodgers. And Mr. Timmy Trumpet, I thought he was going to choke on the trumpet there, but he was able to get out of the jam.
2: Yes, he almost made me go number two. Good thing Freddie was there to scoop it all up.
0: Yeah, he did almost. Well, he actually almost went number two on the mound there, Edwin Diaz, right? In public defecation.
2: He made me go number two slightly. Yeah. Good thing Freddie scooped it all up.
0: Saved the day. Yeah.
2: If I'm
0: managing, I would not have put him in that. Dave Roberts, he got away with it. I would not have put Edwin Diaz in there. I wouldn't even have him on the roster. So,
2: I would have took Trident, to be honest.
0: Yeah, I would have taken whiskey and put a bottle of whiskey on the mound and had that and see what happens. You know, just maybe they'll get drunk. The Braves hitters will get drunk and they won't be able to hit. So,
2: bless out the indigestion stuff, man. Wow.
0: Make sure to get some nice toilet paper just in case, because there's still games to be played here. So.
2: Thank God for the scoop of Freddie Freeman.
0: Yeah, that's right.

0: right. Save the day. Freddie, playoff Freddie Freeman. There you go. Michael in Tulsa writes in. He says, nice monologue, Maller. However, you sound like my girlfriend who got her nails done today and had them painted blue. I can't wait for Milwaukee to play Tampa in the World Series. Yeah, that would be outstanding as the people that do advertising at Major League Baseball jump off buildings without parachutes. Shane in Des Moines writes in and has a random non-sequitur take. We always love the random non-sequitur takes. Shane in Des Moines says, I don't usually like Dallas, but I do on Thursday night. The upcoming Thursday night football game for Week 5 features the Tampa Bay Buccaneers visiting Dallas. The Cowboys are an 8.5 to 10-point favorite, according to Shane in Des Moines. He says he likes the Cowboys. Well, I didn't know that you're a tout, Shane. I had no idea you're a tout giving out picks. Truck Stop Fungus writes in from the highways and byways of North America. He's wearing his tidy whities, eating some chili at a cheap hotel down by the side of the road in the boondocks. And he says, Kenny Albert is great. I put him up there with Al Michaels. Yeah, pretty good. Listen, Kenny's outstanding. The fact that he didn't know he was doing the game, I think he woke up and said, hey, we need you to do the game. And he had to fly into Atlanta. And you know, it's not brain surgery, obviously. It's just calling it a baseball game. But, man, it was great. I normally have the sound down on these games. They just annoy me. But when Kenny Albert's doing a game, I got my sound up. I'm hearing what Kenny Albert has to say. Absolutely. 1,000%. I'm hearing what he has to say. We are on X at Ben Maller, if you'd like to opine, and on the phones at 877-99 on Fox. That's 877-996-6369. Let's say hello to Lucky Tony, who's in the Bay Area, and Lucky Tony is next. Hello, Lucky Tony. Welcome.
1: Hey, Ben. How is David Vasse like a midget?
0: I don't know.
1: He's cockeyed. Thanks, Ben.
0: So, Lucky Tony. I think that made the air. Right?
2: No? Yeah. Having an eye condition doesn't need to be dumped.
0: It's a medical condition.
2: Yeah, a lot of people are cockeyed.
0: Exactly.
2: Serious.
0: Yes, it is a big problem. Well, congratulations to the Milwaukee Brewers who have made, they've extended their baseball history. The Milwaukee Brewers have lost. Now, we'll talk more about that game coming up next hour. Padres staying alive. But Milwaukee's lost 12 straight road playoff games. And that means now the Milwaukee Brewers in their franchise, going back to the salad days of Paul Molitor and Robin Yount and all those players from years gone by, the Milwaukee Brewers, 30 playoff games. And what do you think their winning percentage is on the road? What do you think their winning percentage? You got a number in your head? What do you think that is? You think they're a little under 500, something like that? No. Well, they obviously lost 12 in a row. The Brewers have only won 6 out of 30 games when playing away from Wisconsin. That is a 200 winning percentage for the Milwaukee Brewers. They don't travel well. They do not travel well. Now, they would have home field advantage if they get to the NLCS and play the Dodgers. So they'd have that extra game at home. You can see if they're able to take advantage of that, right? We'll see what happens. All right. Nature Boy says, when are we going to hear the cries to get rid of Dave Roberts? Probably we'll hear them after the Braves win the next game. The Braves are cooked. That was their shot with Chris Sale, and he wasn't good enough. But the good news is we had that guy who said, he's old, so it's okay for him to have a bad performance. It's fine. It's perfectly fine for him to have a bad performance. Let's see, what else do we have? Page down. I want to read that. All right, let's go back to the phones. Let's say hello. Oh, here's a blast from the past. Returning to the show after several months being suspended from the show, he has returned. Blind Scott from the north end of Boston. Hello, Blind Scott. Welcome.
3: Yeah, just got out of the lunatic hospital. I've been keeping in touch with Lorena and Coop, so I email people on the radio, but they don't email me back, but they see my messages. So, like, I wasn't feeling that well because I, like, took a fall, and I have a hard time making transactions, and I was eating out of the buffet at the supermarket. And I guess you're not allowed to do that. I thought if you got in there, like, right before it closed, you could eat actually out of the buffet.
0: But wait, hold on. The time. So you went to a grocery store and

0: started eating out of the buffet. With
1: I was also drinking coffees and eating candies and cough drops and taking medicines in there. And, you know, I was eating hamburgers and prepared food sandwiches. One time the manager said that he was thinking about me when he was at home. And he was real depressed about how I went blind. And I just took that as, like, they liked me a lot. You know what I mean? And, like, sometimes I get to the self-checkout. And the self-checkout's actually not made for the blind. If you've ever gone, like, so go up to the self-checkout, of course, right? You could go out. There was, like, an issue where I was, like, walking out the door with my groceries without paying because technology wasn't updated for the blind. So I had to square that away. So that was squared away. And I need someone to sponge my record now because I didn't get my Section 8 housing. I'm not allowed to live in Section 8, by the way. They don't want me there.
0: You make too much money.
1: No, it would have been $1,200 a month. No, it was $1,200 a month to live in Section 8, which seemed like a lot of money to live in Section 8.
0: That's not a lot of money.
1: Dad thought it was too much, but they told me I'm not allowed anyways because I had to explain criminal history, which could be explained pretty easily. I want to do the podcast. I got some topics for the podcast.
0: Oh, you do? Yeah. Are you going to just produce the podcast? You're going to put that together?
1: Yeah, do like 3 hours. You'll call me, and I'll just do the 3 hours of podcast.
0: You'll do three. So I don't have to do the podcast. You'll just do the fifth hour podcast this weekend.
1: Talk.
0: You'll do.
1: I've been direct message you on Instagram.
0: I don't look at those.
1: Oh yeah, so I've been
0: I don't look at the direct messages on Instagram. So.
1: Yeah, I understand. I got you. Hold on, I've been doing my own content. Jesus Christ Influencing. It's been going actually pretty well, dude.
0: What does that mean? So you're
1: Jesus Christ has found me and saved me, and He's my Lord and Savior.
0: Okay,
1: and,
0: so is this true, or you're just trying to get people to send you money?
1: This is something going on. Scrooge. Oh, one more thing. The poppy plant. It bloomed very well this year. In Colombia. So, like, there's a ton of I've used AI, actually, to track heroin arrests in the United States.
0: Oh, that's great.
1: Like,
0: great use of AI.
1: I love heroin. Yeah, I love heroin. So heroin's back on the streets, so you don't have to do the fentanyl. You know, I don't recommend anybody do drugs. Like, be safe. Like, but it's great to be back with the show.
0: Yeah.
1: So I'll be joining the podcast this weekend. I got, I've been away from my family for so long, so I don't have any family anymore. I have no friends or family.
0: That's right.
1: You're my family
0: and
1: now.
0: And you don't take any, you don't take any pauses either, which is very impressive.
1: Yeah, you want me to do a big reveal? Oh, I got out of the lunatic hospital, and you know who was one of the first people to call me? You want me to just keep that off the air? We'll keep that off the air for the podcast.
0: We might have to save that. That's a great tease for the podcast.
1: That's
0: we'll
1: a great tease.
0: Can
1: I come on next hour?
0: I don't know. been away for like 3 months, and now he wants to bogart the show. That's a typical Blind Scott response. So people were wondering what happened to Blind Scott and trying to figure out what's going on with all that. Let's go to Philip, who's in SoCal. Philip is next. It is the Ben Maller Show. It's the NLDS Hour, Dodgers and Braves. And still waiting for a Braves fan, but I think pretty sure Philip, based on where he lives, is a Dodger fan. What's going on, Philip? Welcome.
2: All right, you're what's happening. Ben.
0: Yes.
2: Shohei Ohtani. It's obviously the guy's hurt. He's swinging the pitches a foot outside. Why don't they bench him and put Kiki Hernandez in the DH?
0: Because as long as Ohtani's able to play, they're going to put him in there no matter what as a decoy. That's why?
2: It could be, possibly.
0: Well, why else would they moved him down and right? He went, what do you have, 2 at-bats, went 0-for-2 at a walk in the game. Yeah, this is not Ohtani from a year ago or 2 years ago. He's not playing very well.
2: No, not the same guy. But I think he's hurt. That's why he's like that. So,
0: if you're playing, you don't get an excuse. You know, right? If you're playing,
2: that's right.
0: And if you're hurt and you miss games, okay, fine, you're hurt. But if you're playing, and then you're judged on your performance, and his performance isn't good enough. Although I do believe he's built up enough equity, Philip, where people will overlook bad postseason from Ohtani here. They'll look the other way. Yeah,
2: absolutely. I didn't catch your prediction. Who you believe will be in the World Series?
0: Well, it's very important. As you know, I am a distant relative of Nostradamus and friend of Nostradinus. My predictions are crucial to the industrial complex of professional sports, and that would be the Dodgers, and I believe I picked the Yankees, which is not looking very good at this particular point. So it appears we'll get Dodgers and Rays. We saw that a couple years back. That wasn't very good. Dodgers and White Sox? That wouldn't be horrific. That'd be all right.
2: That'd be good.
0: Yeah.
2: One last thing. There was the passing of Sudden Sam McDowell today.
0: I saw that. I didn't realize he was still alive. Mike.

0: was 84. I grew up in Cleveland, watched the Indians. He was my favorite pitcher of all time as a kid.
1: There you go. So rest in peace, Sudden Sam McDowell. I also saw former Dodger GM Fred Clair died. 91, Fred Clair.
0: Rest in peace.
1: Former PR. This guy, Fred Clair, was a PR guy for the Dodgers.
0: I know.
1: And ended up becoming the general manager of the team. And then ended up winning. They won the 88 World Series. He was the GM when they won the World Series. All right. Well, thank you, Philip. There you go. There's a Philip. I didn't have Sudden Sam McDowell on my bingo card. But I did want to mention Fred Clair. I was going to do this later, but he was a sports writer, became a PR person, was a newspaper guy, and covered the Angels and then the Dodgers for the Long Beach Press-Telegram. I don't even know if that's still in business. Probably not. And he worked for the Dodger PR department and got the job there and worked his way up and up and up and up and then became the GM in 1987, and that was after one of the great controversies before social media. There was a general manager named Al Campanis, the chief, they called him, Al Campanis. And he made some comments on this TV show that used to be popular called Nightline regarding racism. He made some racist comments, and he got whacked as the Dodger GM, and then they had to put somebody in there, and they put Fred Clair, and he stayed around. And he is credited with helping create the Dodger Blue branding and the Think Blue campaign that became part of the franchise. And he also hired my pal Ross Porter, helped hire Ross Porter, who I worked with back in the day as a Dodger broadcaster. So rest in peace there to Fred Clair, the GM back in the day of the Dodgers. Lived at 91. Did he outlive Lasorda? Lasorda was in his 90s when he died. That would piss Tommy off if Fred Clair lived longer than him. I don't know. I think Tommy was like 90 when he died. Might have been older. Tommy lived a good time there. But 93. All right, so good. Tommy can smile on the other side of the pearly gates because he lived longer than Fred Clair. Not technically because Tommy died a few years ago, but you get the point. All right, it is the Ben Maller Show. Time now for the Who Am I game. I am the only player in MLB history to have at least 10% of my career home runs come in the postseason. That's minimum 100 home runs total. Again, I'm the only player in baseball history to have at least 10% of my career home runs, regular and postseason combined, come in the postseason. Minimum 100 total home runs in a career. Who am I? That is the question.
2: Who?
1: The answer. We'll get to it, and we will do it next. However, it's the B Block, and it's live read time, and let's see, what hour is it?
3: Number one.
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0: from chains clanking as they're clamped onto cargo, to orders coming down the chain of command. We can handle that kind of noise. 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It's about listening. 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If only we can pick up the trail. 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

0: 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And if you don't like the show, we're on overnight, so who the hell's awake? Just losers are awake overnight. And if you really love the show, the Fifth Hour podcast is available every weekend. That is a podcast-only original content for you Friday, Saturday, and Sunday. It is a must-listen. Ferg Dog says it's changed his life in amazing ways. Maller Prop Guy says he can't go a weekend without listening. And Alf the Alien Opiner says his kids like him more because he listens to the Fifth Hour podcast. Unless I made all of that up. I don't know. Possible it's real. Fifth Hour podcast. Check that out with celebrity appearances by random people that listen to the show. Stars of the show. I believe Blind Scott has self-booked him for this weekend, so we'll see if he actually shows up or not. Who knows? Back to it. All right, back to it we go, and let's pay off the Who Am I game as we are in the midst of the divisional series round, the American League and the National League. Everyone will be in action here shortly. The NLDS, the Brewers and Dodgers, one win away from advancing. But here is the Who Am I game. I am the only player in baseball history to have at least 10% of my career home runs, that's regular and postseason combined, come in the postseason, minimum 100 total career home runs. Who am I? That is the question. And what is the answer? And let's see. Anybody know the answer? Maller Prop Guy says David Passe is the answer. Femi, the top Uber Eats driver in Minnesota, going with Jerry Seinfeld. Alf the Alien Opiner checks in with Marty Barrett, Red Sox legend from 40 years ago. The Red Sox always had a pesky, like, white dude play second base for them for years. Dustin Pedroia, you had Marty Barrett, and there were some other names there I'm forgetting. Miguel on Fire going with Jose Offerman is his answer. Boof Bonzer from Doc Dan. Who else do we have? Paige Dan, read that. Liberty Valance from Shane in Des Moines. Andrew Jones of 08 from Not Blind Austin. That's his answer. Tony Gwynn from DJ Spin Patrick in San Diego. What say you, Lorena?
1: Ronald McDonald.
0: No. It is none other than Kike Hernandez of the Dodgers right now. 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Get her done, get her done, get her done. Maller here. 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
8: The Padres kept their season alive with a home victory over top-seeded Milwaukee 4-3. The Brewers left 11 men on base. Milwaukee still leads the best-of-five division series 2-1. The save to San Diego's Michael King with two scoreless innings. Padres closer Mason Miller is away on paternity leave. The Dodgers won at Atlanta 3-1. Yoshinobu Yamamoto, the winning pitcher, went 7 innings, 10 strikeouts, the save to Edwin Diaz. The loss to the ace of the Braves, Chris Sale, went just 5 innings, 7 strikeouts, but 95 pitches thrown. He allowed two homers in the fourth to Kike Hernandez and Freddie Freeman. After the fourth, the Dodger offense went 1-16. Former Dodgers general manager Fred Clair passed away at the age of 91. Former Cleveland pitcher Sam McDowell died at age 84. And former college football coach Dennis Franchione died at age 75. I'm Steve DeSager.
9: Gather around. Ben Maller's on.
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13: 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Welcome in the beginning of another hour of the Ben Maller Show. 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

0: within earshot. You can hear us, right? You're hearing us. That's good. And we have things a-brewing. You see what I did there?
1: Yeah.
0: Coast to coast, border to border, and beyond. 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
0: 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The crown is yours. And I believe it was just Josh in the Natty. Met him. Very nice man. Just Josh there. And Analog Al, possibly even the Rib Man, who said, Ben, I don't know what to watch this Sunday in the NFL. I said, well, calm down, boys. NFL Week 5 is here, and it's a big one. We got the Bears, and they're playing the Packers. It's Sunday's America's Game of the Week. It's streaming live on Fox 1. Tom Brady's going to be there. Miss it live, and you're just watching a highlight. Don't do that. Catch every play as it happens. Bears-Packers live on Fox 1. So make sure to check it out. And get her done. Get her done. Get her done. Get her done. Get her done. Get her done. Get her done. So our lead story this hour from San Diego, where the Padres trying to stave off elimination. The only time we use the word stave is in sportscasting. Is there any other reason in life to use the word stave? Years ago, when I did a very popular round-robin NFL show on Sunday, we were given the gift of talking to all the big Fox broadcasters at the time. And one of the biggest was Joe Buck. And we had Joe on, and we asked him. We said, Joe, do you ever use the term stave in your day-to-day life? And he was flummoxed by that question, as I remember. But that's what was on the line there. Padres trying to stave off elimination. Brewers looking to close out the pod squad in Game 3 of the NLDS. Punched their ticket to the NLCS, the Final Four. It was on Fox! Did you watch? No, you were not? Okay. Why not? Okay, that's fine. So Jake Cronenworth hits the tie-breaking home run. Bye-bye! And that was the difference, as Michael King, proving that not every baseball player is a wuss, Michael King put on his big boy pants and went out there and pitched the final two innings on one day of rest. That's how desperate the Padres are. They're like, listen, we are cooked here. We gotta stay alive. So King answered the call, one day of rest, and San Diego does stave off playoff elimination. They get the 4-3 victory, biting their fingernails down to the cuticles as they beat the Brewers in Game 3 of the NL Divisional Series. Xander Bogaerts turned a game-ending double play at shortstop, the ex-Red Sox back in the day there, playing for the Padres here for many, many years, and got that done. Milwaukee, they were lurking in the shadows, but they could not close it out. They blew the lead, and so Milwaukee loses, and that means the best of series now 2-1. Game 4 will be coming up on Wednesday night at Petco Park in San Diego. And I did see some video the other day. They cleaned out one of the homeless encampments, which was across the street from the Padres ballpark. Wonder why they did that. Anyway, regular season, it's okay to have the homeless encampment right across the street from the ballpark. In the playoffs, apparently not. So if necessary,

0: Gary, Game 5 would be back in Wisconsin on Friday. The better story, though, you know where the better story is. The better story is in the losing locker room. So that is where we will begin our diatribe here. And with that being said, good jumping off point. Let us discuss the question. Who gets the biggest bag of blame cheese curds for Pat Murphy's Brewers? Who gets the biggest bag of blame cheese curds for the Pat Murphy-led Milwaukee Brewers? So I've got volleyballs, we've got Rolex, and we also have, always popular, the delicious pina colada. And we will combine all of these things together, and we are going to have a wonderful, wonderful beach tent. You know those beach tents where they're like cabanas? You can put them, you buy them, and pop up there. You can still use them in San Diego. It's still hot, real hot heat wave here in SoCal recently. But we begin with this. Again, the question, who gets the biggest bag of blame cheese curds for Pat Murphy's Brewers? So, number one.
1: Number one.
0: One, one, one, one, one,
1: number
0: one, one, one, one, one, one,
1: number one,
0: one. I said one.
1: Number one.
0: Can I get a one?
1: Number one.
0: So the Brewers offense, even though they did score three runs, they get the family size bag of curds. So congratulations there. The Brewers caught a bad case, not of loving you, a bad case of unclutch. The unclutch gene popped up for the Brewers at exactly the wrong time. Now, Jackson Churio, he, I guess, used too much of it. There's only so much. There's a finite amount of clutch, and Jackson Churio was captain clutch the other day for the Brewers. In Game 3, though, Milwaukee, they needed the whole Justice League, and nobody showed up. The Padres practically put a vacancy sign up there in the late innings, and Milwaukee still couldn't check in. They couldn't check in there, failing to score against the backside of that Padre bullpen, a guy on one day's rest, a Padre bullpen without Mason Miller. More on that in a minute. The Brewers left not one, not two, not three, not four, not five, not six. How about 11 men on base? I'm told that's not good. I'm told that's not good. The Brewers left so many men stranded. How many men stranded? They left so many men stranded that they should have handed out volleyballs and called everybody Wilson. Championship teams generally cash those checks. Now, the Brewers are still in good shape and all that. But with runners in scoring position, making those plays. And Milwaukee kept getting insufficient funds as they were trying to get it done at that point. There was also a throw that was a mistake. Well, it was a battered bat, a shattered and battered bat. If you're watching the game, Cooper Pratt, the prodigy who hasn't quite been a prodigy this year, he signed the forever contract for Milwaukee, and his mistake there, his error, let Xander Bogart score an insurance run for the San Diego baseball team, and the magic there not quite working out on the road, which is the problem. The Brewers have lost 12 straight postseason games. I think that's bad. Oh, you shouldn't say that, Maller. I know. So a lot of losses there. Milwaukee should just stop staying at hotels. And instead of spending the money on hotels, they should just book an exorcist is what they should do at this particular point when they go on the road. Now, page two, to the San Diego side of things. Here's the question. Who is smiling the biggest after Manny Machado and the Padres did, as we said, stave off elimination, staying alive? Staying alive. So the happiest Padre, it's not even close. The happiest Padre was not even at the ballpark. He was out on paternity leave. He was pregnant, and I hope it was a good pregnancy for him. Mason Miller. Yeah, the guy that choked the game away the other day. Mason Miller had a Cheshire Cat smile wherever he was, and we determined he owes Michael King a Rolex, a basket of fruit, and a box of chocolates, and possibly even a lifetime supply of fish tacos for taking the mound on short rest and bailing out the Padres, because that could have gone a much different direction there if the bullpen implodes for the San Diego Padres. The absence of Mason Miller

The absence of Mason Miller on paternity leave becomes San Diego sports folklore. Man, we can't win. The Padres have never won a championship. Here's a team they think's good enough, and they're in the divisional round, and their guy leaves to go on paternity leave. You juxtapose Mason Miller bailing on the Padres with Yankees pitcher Max Fried, whose woman there is also expecting birth of the child there soon. Except Max Fried told the media he refuses to abandon his Yankee teammates. And he's going to pitch. Despite the kid being inbound, he's I'm taking him out. I've worked it out. Everything's there. So if the opposite had happened, this is all nuclear sports radio plutonium is what it is. And you think this has been an issue a long time. I don't know if you noticed, but women have been having babies for a long time. Believe since the beginning of time, with the men and women getting together and making whoopee and all that, and the birds and the bees. So I remember I was reminded of this, actually. I didn't remember, but I was reminded by one of our friends here that Oral Hershiser, back in 1988, his wife was expecting the birth of a child. That's what happens. And this is when Kershaw was in the streak for the most consecutive scoreless innings that he set that particular year, broke the record. And he and the wife made a deal where they induced labor on a day he wasn't pitching so he could be there on the mound. But that was a different time. You know, priorities have obviously changed for many, and it's not as big a deal to show up to work and, you know, not bail on your teammates and all that stuff. So I get it. I understand the world's changed, and a lot of you think that's great that Mason Miller bailed on his teammates. But the bottom line is, listen, it worked out for him. So it worked out for him, and it's good. There isn't an alternative universe. There is an alternative universe where the furious fans there have their pitchforks out in one hand, and in the other hand, they have a bag of fish tacos, and they're chasing after Miller with pitchforks and torches and a cloud of fish tacos, running him out of San Diego, running him right to the county line. Get out of here. Instead, he avoids Mason Miller becoming a trivia question that nobody wants on the back of their baseball card. Who's the guy that didn't show up, the all-star that didn't show up to the Padres when they faced elimination and their bullpen blew the game? That didn't happen. Now, another question some of you brought up. Well, the Padres have all the momentum now. They won this game. They've got all the momentum. No. Remember, this is a refresher course. Momentum is baseball's imaginary friend. Nobody can prove it exists. You know, when you go down and you see people down on their luck and they've done a lot of fentanyl and crack and they're talking to themselves, in their heads, they're talking to another person. We can't see that other person. Now, it's possible there is someone actually there. We can't see him. And we've determined as a society that that's not reality. And you all told me the Padres had all the momentum when they'd won, what, 19 of 22 at the end of the regular season, the San Diego baseball team, and had all the momentum. And then they rode the vomit comet as they blew two games in dramatic fashion against the Milwaukee Brewers. So why would they lose the momentum? Makes no sense. All right, final point, to Philadelphia week. What are you doing in Philadelphia? Is this about LeBron? No, it is not about LeBron. Is it about the Eagles? No, we'll get to them later. Believe it or not, the Philadelphia Phillies have squirreled away some of the headlines here. Did you hear the news? Alex Cora, the man that Dave Dombrowski wanted to be the next Phillies manager. Well, it turns out that Alex Cora has let Dave Dombrowski know the news. Did you hear this? Big, big storyline in baseball. Alex Cora has informed the Philadelphia Phillies, he doesn't want the job. OMG. Yeah, he will not be taking the Phillies 2027 job, if you believe the reporting. He told the Philadelphia general manager, Dave Dombrowski, his Boston buddy, that he plans to take the entire season off, a nice sabbatical. Wouldn't that be great? Your job, a lot of you guys work two or three jobs here. You listen on the overnight and you're busting your ass just trying to pay the bills. And wouldn't it be great to be Alex Cora and just like, oh, I've got F you money. I'm just not going to work for a year. Just take it off. That's it. Wouldn't that be nice? Yeah. Well, he's doing it. And that's it. So this is essentially now Alex Cora turning down the Phillies for the second time. Remember, he got poleaxed by the Red

Sox, and then the Phillies, Dave Dombrowski's like, well, let's hire this guy. Hey, how would you like to manage the Phillies? Yeah, I'm good. He didn't want to manage the team. And he told Dave Dombrowski that I'm good. I'll take, again, sabbatical. I'm out of here. So he rejected the job back in April and wanted to spend the summer with his family. I always love, I want to spend time with my family. What a bullcrap excuse that is. All right, so the question, why did Alex Cora really turn down the Philadelphia Phillies job? After a minutes-long deliberation of the available information, we have determined that he turned the job down because of the golden parachute. I believe the Red Sox are paying Cora $7 million. Whether he manages, whether he sits on a stool and picks his nose, picks giant boogers out of his nose, the entire summer, they're paying him $7 million. That is a golden parachute, if I ever heard one, from the Red Sox. So that means he can afford to be a picky eater. And as a picky eater, you don't have to eat the broccoli and the cauliflower. I don't want the broccoli and the cauliflower. I said you don't have to eat it. You can be a picky eater. Okay, fine. So why inherit somebody else's garbage, right? Just a classic garage garbage sale there. And you can just sit on the beach in your banana hammock collecting all that money from John Henry and the Red Sox. So rejecting Dave Dombrowski, again, is also a vote of no confidence for the Philadelphia Phillies and their chances in 2027. Cora took a look at that roster, and he said, wait a minute, that job blows. There she blows, he said, for that job. And a lot of dead weight, guys that had been good, called them has-beens, and players that are aging in front of our eyes. And so the window of opportunity, it's not completely closed. There's a lot of fog on it. There's a lot of fog on it. It's a manual window. It's a manual window, so it's a bit of a problem there. You have Bryce Harper, Trey Turner, who are not getting any younger, and their production is not going to get any better. Otherwise, this is not some turnkey operation. If it was a good job, Alex Cora would have taken the job. It was not. This is not turnkey where Cora walks into Philadelphia and just strolls on in, does the pimp walk, and pushes the magic button, and then they schedule a parade, and it's off to the races. He knows the game. He knows the game. Now, he might be wrong about this, but he knows the game. And you take the cushy job, you win, you're a genius. Take the Philadelphia Phillies job, you flop, the old flopperoo in Philadelphia with that aging roster, and suddenly the baseball intelligentsia decides the only reason the Red Sox won in 2018 is because they cheated. And that's it. And that's ancient history. And then Cora will just bore us all on television. He'll get some no-show job at NBC where he shows up and just spews cliches all the time, which a lot of you dummies like. And then he'll get paid for that. And it's still possible to take a broadcasting job and just wait for one of the good jobs to open up. But why volunteer for the death sentence, the electric chair, when, again, Boston is paying you 7 million dead presidents to not work? You can sit on the beach and have a bunch of pina coladas and just enjoy yourself, have some appetizers, and knock yourself out. It is the Ben Maller Show. We'll talk about that also. Anything else baseball related? The Yankees back out of here against the Tampa Bay Rays. They're on the brink of elimination in that series. Cleveland also facing the Grim Reaper. Got all the teams in action here. Dodgers won last night over Chris Sale, and the Braves will take your calls. And there's two lines open for the first time all night. Why is that? Must not want to talk Padres. I don't blame you. Or Brewers. 877-99 on Fox. 877-996-6369. If you'd like to be part of the live radio program, that's 877-99 on Fox. And you can be part of the show. And again, at Ben Maller on X. That is at Ben Maller if you'd like to be part of the program that way. So you have made a mistake,
And what do you have to say for yourself? Well, we will get to that. And a Major League Baseball player under investigation.

0: under investigation based on social media investigators. What could that be about? What is that about? We'll get to that, and we will do it next. However, the live reads are here to stay, and we love that. We absolutely love that. And it's the A Block. Let's find out what hour it is right now.
1: Number two.
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0: 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Nothing moves the needle more than Padre Brewer baseball.
1: I like football.
0: I know. We'll get to that. Don't worry, Anthony, fan favorite. We'll save you from the hot baseball talk later on with some riveting football conversation, including an all-pro who quit on his team in week number four. So that's it. I'm done. Get me out of here, coach. I can't play. We'll get to that later. In the meantime, if you would like to participate in this show, if you think somebody else wants to actually hear what you have to say, you can call up and scream and shout and yell and all that. And the phones are full right now, but when it opens up, get in there at 877-99 on Fox. That's 877-996-6369. Also on X, at Ben Maller. That's at Ben Maller.

0: Lorena is here. She's right over there.
1: I am here.
0: She's got the salmon-colored headphones.
1: Yeah.
0: FSR Tech Queen.
1: Maybe Band-Aid cup-colored. I don't know.
0: Yeah. And she will have her own segment of talk radio coming up next hour.
1: So it's love.
0: Little
1: night.
0: Thing we call the Queen of Hearts.
1: Ooh.
0: With Lorena. That'll be next hour. Also, Too Much or Not Enough next hour. Later this hour, we have Mallard League Third Degree. But Lorena, FSR Tech Queen, if you want to send a question in, hashtag Queen of Hearts. Koopa Loop is here at a Bronco fan. I'm happy to report the Telestrator has been moved. So, or the, yeah.
1: I found out why it was in there.
0: Well, okay. What was going on? So the, what we know.
1: VAR had to do a specific read from the teleprompter yesterday.
0: Oh, the teleprompter. All right. So yeah. Not the I said Telestrator, but teleprompter. So he had to read. Mm-hmm. His dog. He brought his dog.
1: Biggest dog. Oh my gosh. I've seen some big dogs in my days. That was top two for sure.
0: That's it. The dog's head was massive. Like the biggest head on a dog I have seen. And I got in trouble, though, because the dog, I don't even know what LeVar's dog's name. It doesn't matter.
1: Sticks.
0: Sticks. All right. That's a good name. So LeVar Arrington, who works on the morning show, he brought his dog in. So the dog smelled Moxie. So the dog was kind of offended on because Moxie lays in my legs while I get, you know.
2: Oh, no.
0: Yeah. So that was a problem.
2: I don't want to offend that dog.
0: Right? So then I got home, and then Moxie was offended. Because Moxie,
1: oh no,
0: these freaking dogs, the smelling on these dogs is unbelievable. So Moxie smelled sticks, and that offended Moxie. So I offended both dogs. So I don't know how I pulled that off, but a good-looking dog. So LeVar, he had to read off the prompter. Really? That's wild. Mm-hmm. Interesting.
1: And there was Elijah on the other end from somewhere else who was controlling the teleprompter. Pretty cool stuff.
0: Yeah, those guys, man. I tell you, the internet guys. Our guy Sagar. I love Sagar. Sagar's great. You know, Sagar's in his pajamas at home while we're doing.
1: Luckiest man alive.
0: He's like, you going in? Yeah, I'm going in. Yeah, I'll be in there. Why? Why not? What the heck? Anyway, it is the Ben Maller Show as we're hanging out together. We got Mallard League Third Degree coming up in a little bit. And Maller prop guy writes in. He says, Maller, were you reading my star chart? You know me all too well. Yes, every weekend I eagerly await the daily mana, which is the Ben Maller fifth hour podcast. I must listen to it. Thank you for keeping us infotained. What else do we have? Late night drug tester says the Brewers just wanted another day to enjoy the great weather. Fish tacos, and all the culture that Tijuana has to offer. Yes.
1: Yum.
0: They are moving on to the NLCS today. Today. What else do we have? Michael in Tulsa says, Ben, other than stave, great words used in sports. I think that's what he meant. He didn't put the in there. Our momentum. Go to the tape, and we have to do better. We haven't played our game, and it's on me. Michael said, not nearly enough cliches to compare to your nicknames. I'm sure Ferg Dog agrees. Well, it sounds like to me, you, Michael, in Tulsa would like to hear our nickname rundown. So the listener's always right. So I am known, among other things, as the spin master of misinformation, the bannering broadcaster, the Beethoven of BS, one of my favorite nicknames. Yeah, I know. Benny Bingo, curmudgeon of commentary, chasm of sarcasm, czar of zany, dark knight of weeknight sports radio, mogul of mischief. Benny the Brazen, king of zing, Moneyball Maller, Benny the Bopper, facetious fox, sultan of insultin, the shaman of schadenfreude, sensitive sniffer, jumping jack of wisecrack, insight of overnight, medicine man Maller, nabob of negativity, sage of outrage, the pinnacle of cynical, the prince of preposterous, professor of propaganda, the hussar of hyperbole, the floating turd of the spoken word, and the mad hatter of sports chatter.
3: He's the daddy.
0: That's only half of my nicknames. Are you impressed, Anthony? You want me to give more nicknames? What do you want me to talk about, Anthony? What do you want me to talk about? Come on, no? Nothing? See, that's where you play the drop.
1: He was on the phone. I put the phone line up.
0: No, see, I'm trying to.
1: Sorry, my bad.
0: I'm trying to build up. See, I want to build up drop chemistry. I don't believe in chemistry. But

0: drop chemistry where I can just go, hey, you know, hey, Dave Roberts, what do you think of that guy you know, on the mound there, Yamamoto? I liked him in that spot. You know, those kind of things. We've got to work on that. Anyway, thank you, Michael in Tulsa. Curmudgeon Wayne from Duluth, where the water in Lake Superior is a nice brown color. Curmudgeon Wayne says, Maller holding in his urge to shift to LeBron James bowel movements. Yeah. That's good use of AI, by the way. I like that. These guys are all putting my image on AI. And there I have smoke coming out of my ears. Let me click on that. I'm going to save that. I like that image. It's made with, was that Grok you use? I don't know what kind of AI you use. I have no idea. Let's see. Alf is prodigious in this department. And so is Maller prop guy. Absolutely. What else do we have? Let's see. Page down. Nature Boy says at least Miller didn't take a few months to be with his little bundle of joy. So he says, what else do we have? Page down. Can't read that. Oh, it's good. That's the phones. We have some calls here. Here's a man calling. I believe he's still living abroad across the Atlantic Ocean. We say hello to Legally Blind Christopher. Hello, Legally Blind Christopher.
1: Mr. Maller, going down memory lane of all your nicknames. It just amazes me how you still remember that after so many
0: Well,
1: years.
0: I have other nicknames. You want the rest of the nicknames? If you want,
2: no, he doesn't.
1: No. Okay. I remember you doing that many different times.
0: Okay.
1: I'm just saying,
0: all right.
1: I'm just calling to say congratulations to your Dodgers. It's the one thing I can enjoy here in London besides boring rugby and soccer that's never ending.
0: Yeah. So how's life in London? Now you relocated. You used to call us from North Carolina, and now you're from Michigan, right? You're a Michigan man. You like all the Michigan teams, but you're living in London. Is it everything you hoped it would be? Is there a delay?
1: Yes,
0: maybe there's a satellite delay here. Are you busy? Or are we getting you at a bad time here?
1: No, it's the issue of my VPN, Mr. Maller.
0: Oh, you're on a VPN situation there? Okay.
1: Well, you have to protect yourself if you're in London so that the MI6 doesn't monitor everything that you're doing. So.
0: Ah, okay. Yeah, I have heard they don't have freedom of speech over there anymore in London. They've decided that's...
1: Oh, no. Yeah. That's why I randomly call when my VPN is at its best and at the same time getting in and out of meetings so that I am not being monitored what I'm saying. But my question for you, sir, is...
0: Yes.
1: What are the likelihood of the Dodgers playing Tampa Bay for, again, a World Series that doesn't matter except for the Dodgers?
0: Well, at this point, you'd say whoever wins between the Yankees and Rays would be favored in the ALCS. Right now, that's looking like Tampa Bay. So at this moment, it's going to be Tampa Bay versus Brewers or Tampa Bay versus the Dodgers. Common sense would say that's the case.
1: Well, the Brewers would be one of the worst World Series again. It's just like watching Michigan football. Ooh, did I say that? Anyhow.
0: Well, the worst possible matchup from television would be Tampa Bay-San Diego? I think San Diego's it's got to be a bigger media market than Milwaukee. But it's not that much bigger. It can't be that much bigger.
1: Well, at least it'd be something more enjoyable than listening to the Pathless Lions, which again will stink up the Thanksgiving Day, and Michigan that can't complete a pass. So yeah. At least I'll have something hopeful that it's at least the Dodgers.
0: All right, fair enough. And how's the dating going out there? Because we have Lorena next hour. She's giving out love advice. So everything good there with the ladies in London?
1: Well, I would rather not speak on that behalf on the basis of trying to keep your license, Mr. Mann.
0: All right, look at you. You big stud. Unbelievable. What a man. Unbelievable. All right, thank you. Go away. There you be safe. Legally Blind Christopher joins us from London as he has successfully moved across the way there. Well, how about this story? So the Yankees... And they're on the brink of elimination. Second baseman Jazz Chisholm Jr. made one of the many errors for the New York Yankees as he attempted to throw the baseball, which is not kind to Jazz Chisholm. And he said that he would make the same exact throw again, despite that leading to a costly error in the Yankees' loss to Tampa Bay. Chisholm said, quote, "I'd probably still throw it honestly." He just said, "I need to make a better throw, more accurate." Now, that mistake came in the first inning. Chisholm recorded an out at second. He spun around, and he did the whirly and tried to complete a double play at first. And whoop, the throw

0: sailed wide of the mark, and Yandy Diaz scored. Manager Aaron Boone, as a manager is supposed to do, offered mild support after the game, said the throw was probably a little forced, but he did not object to the throw. He said it's the big leagues and you got to make that play, et cetera, et cetera. So Jazz Chisholm just one of four Yankee errors as Ryan McMahon, Austin Wells, and George Lombard Jr. also had bad plays there. New York committing three errors. First time that has happened in the first inning, most by an MLB team in a single postseason inning since 1975, 51 years ago. So you've got that. And the other story, boy, Jazz, the Yankees, my buddies who are Yankee fans cannot wait for Jazz Chisholm to be playing for Tampa Bay or the Marlins, back with the Marlins next year, or God only knows where. Then you had Red Sox starter Sonny Gray, who drew some buzz online because according to social media investigators, it appeared that he had the sticky icky. He had some kind of sticky substance on his neck during the wild card loss to the Yankees. The baseball investigated the issue after a bunch of people on social media were like, "See, he's cheating, which is odd because the Yankees ended up winning the game anyway. But appears Gray will not face any kind of punishment. It is very odd that you could even attempt something like this, considering that Major League Baseball overreacted years ago and they have the in-game substance check where the umpires, after each inning, check you to make sure you're in the clear. Like they walk off the mound, you've got to put your hands out like you're doing the hokey pokey, and they got to shake them all about. And that's what they did. So there you go. A Major League Baseball investigation, yet again, because of social media. Let's go. This is the world we're in. I remember when people used to call me up and bitch and complain because in golf, for years, I think they changed this, but they had a rule where some nerd on his couch could call up and say, that guy didn't do something on his scorecard the right way and he should be penalized. Well, that's going on all the time with social media and all these sports. It is the Ben Maller Show. Straight ahead, we have another edition of Maller to the Third Degree. Here's the Insta Trivia. Freddie Freeman hit a home run in the Dodgers' victory in the NLDS Game 3 over Atlanta. That gives him 83 career postseason hits. Albert Pujols and Blank are the only two primary first basemen to have more postseason hits than Freddie Freeman. Again, Albert Pujols and Blank, only two primary first basemen to have more postseason hits than Freddie Freeman. That is the Insta Trivia. The answer, we'll get to it, and we will do it next. However, the live reads continue, and it's the B Block. What hour is it? Let's find out right now.
1: Number two.
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Become a member of the Maller Militia. 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It's available. 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

0: 1. And quickly, here is the Insta trivia. The Insta trivia question: Freddie Freeman hit a home run in the Dodgers 3-1 NLDS win, Game 3 over the Braves. 83 career postseason hits. Albert Pujols and Blank are the only two primary first basemen to have more postseason hits. And is the question, what is the answer? And quickly, page down, page down. Who do we have? Let's see. Mike Tyson from Chance. That's 2% chance. Kenny Albert and Chris Myers from Michael. Weedman Hippie, guest by Maller. By the way, we're going to time shift Maller to the third degree to next hour. We've decided to make that editorial decision to next hour. Let's see, what else do we have? Page down. Mike Schmidt, guest by JT the Wingman. Kent Herbeck from Eek in Roseville, Minnesota. Chris Chambliss from DJ Spin in San Diego. Tino Martinez from our friend Tree, listening to us live. He's from Chicago, but he's in London. He's a big Bear super fan. Eddie Murray from Rob in Minnesota. Keith Hernandez smoking some cigs on the bench from Mediocre Kabuki in Maine. Who else do we have? Page down. Also Keith Hernandez from Mark in Queens. He says from a few episodes of Seinfeld. Lou Gehrig from Analog Al. The Dirt Bike Kid from Natron in Stockton, California. Jerry in a Jar sent Kent Herbeck is the correct answer. All right, Lorena, do you have a answer, Lorena?
1: I'm going with the theme of red. I'm going to go with Elmo.
0: Elmo! No, that is incorrect.
1: Yes,
0: believe it or not, because the expanded postseason, Albert Pujols has the most career postseason hits by a first baseman. Second is that cheating Astro, Yuli Gurriel, is second. He's most famous for making a racist gesture in the World Series and not getting suspended till the following year. Good job, Rob Manfred. Good job. Way to go, Rob. Good commissioner. Yep. 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
6: The Dodgers lead their NL Division Series 2-1 after winning at Atlanta 3-1. Home runs in the fourth inning for Kike Hernandez and Freddie Freeman off loser Chris Sale, who lasted just 5 innings, 95 pitches. The win to Yoshinobu Yamamoto, who went 7 innings with 10 strikeouts. San Diego's on the board, down 2-1 to top-seeded Milwaukee. The Padres stayed alive with a 4-3 victory. The save to Michael King with 2 scoreless innings. Padres closer Mason Miller is away on paternity leave. Ravens quarterback Lamar Jackson with his sprained ankle is not likely to play Sunday night at Atlanta, according to NFL Network. Seattle decided not to sign running back Joe Mixon after his physical with the foot injury. Tampa Bay kicker Chase McLaughlin missed practice with a groin and hip injury. Eagles tackle Lane Johnson retired. And in the NHL, overtime victories for Buffalo and Toronto. I'm Steve DeSager.
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13: Well, it turns out you will not be rooming with Sasquatch. You have been evicted. We're sorry. You've been evicted. Welcome in the beginning of another hour of the Ben Maller Show. We are in the air everywhere. Marshaled together. That's right. As we say, out of the darkness comes the light. Coast to coast, border to border, and beyond, on the vast and imposingly powerful microphones of FSR emanating live from the store.
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13: 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Yeah, guaranteed human. 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That's right. This portion of the Ben Maller Show made possible in part by our friends at Fox One. NFL Week 5 is here, and it is a big one. Bears versus Packers, and

That's Sunday's America's Game of the Week, streaming live on Fox One. Now, if you miss it live, you're just watching a highlight. That's all you're doing if you miss it live. Catch every play as it happens. Bears-Packers live this Sunday. Tom Brady's going to be there. It's on Fox One. So check it out. We've got the time-shifted Mallardly third degree coming up a little bit later this hour. Also, our friend Lorena will take over the airways. We have the Queen of Hearts, hashtag Queen of Hearts. Too much or not enough mixed in, so a lot of bits this hour. But our lead from the Pacific Northwest, as we get back to football, the Seattle Seahawks have made a decision. They have decided to pull the old okey-doke. The Seahawks saying, ixnay on the signing, eh? So just delete that old Mallard monologue where the Seahawks had pretty much announced they had agreed to a deal. They say, no. They decided not to sign Joe Mixon to their practice squad after he underwent a physical. Yes, apparently he needed oxygen. No, he did not. But it was not good. It was not good. So if you didn't see this, perhaps not. Seattle had pretty much announced it was all planned. They brought Joe Mixon in. They worked him out. Coach said, we need a running back. He's a running back, and that's our guy. And so there you go. They said, we're going to sign him. Of course, it was contingent on him passing a physical. And how did that go? Not good. So they end up Seattle pulling a crazy Ivan. And they say, psych! So Mixon, 30 years old, he missed all of last season, pretty much announced that he couldn't play football anymore. And he got the bug. He said, I think I can play now. I said, well, doctors say you can't play. I think I can play. So he missed all of last year with a foot injury, got fired by the Texans back in March. They released him. That's football lingo for you're fired. And Seattle said, we worked you out. We're not interested. Seattle instead adding someone named Robert Henry Jr. of the Washington practice squad, team formerly known as the Redskins. Now, nobody's ever heard of Robert Henry Jr., but I guarantee that our friend Nostradinus and our buddy J.J. and Rhett and even Crying Craig in Seattle right now are doing full propaganda work. How this is the second coming of Marshawn Lynch, Robert Henry Jr. So that is a good jumping off point. Let us discuss the obvious question. Obvious question. How ridiculous does Seattle look for letting the Joe Mixon signing leak and encouraging that news to go around before they actually completed the physical for Joe Mixon? So I've got FaceTime, Wango Tango, and the Monarch Butterfly. And we will combine all of these things together, and we are going to crack our knuckles is what we're going to do. Yeah. At this point, I can do a one-man band. I can crack my right knee. I can crack my knuckles, my toes. There's a lot of crack, a lot of crack-a-lacking going on around these parts. So to begin, though, this diatribe, to lead off here, the Seahawks announcing the marriage. They say, hey, we're getting married. All right, we're getting married. They booked the honeymoon. They mailed out the invitations before remembering the prenup. Who goofed? I've got to know. Now, we're told that NFL organizations are multi-billion dollar global conglomerates, and they employ hundreds of people wasting away money, no-show jobs, and people getting paid to pick lint out of their shirt. So a lot of people employed by the NFL, but apparently nobody's job is to check the injured guy before announcing you hired the injured guy. Yeah. Now, you don't have to have attended the Harvard Medical School to figure this one out. This is not a brain teaser. It is not. Seattle knew that Joe Mixon missed all of last year because he had a bad foot. Seattle also knew that Joe Mixon had pretty much announced he can't play football anymore. And yet, they said, no, we're not going to check the foot first. If I know this, and you know this, and the guy over to the right who's not really paying attention, that guy knows it. How the hell did Seattle not know it? Explain that. They treated this like they were buying something off Facebook Marketplace. And you know, so we'll Venmo you the money, and we will ask questions later. Well, no. That's not how it works. And look, if they wanted Joe Mixon, this is how it always works. If you want Joe Mixon badly enough,
There's always a doctor.

with a rubber stamp. There's always, you can always find a doctor to sign off on the medical stuff, and they could always call or text Dr. Vinnie Bumbatz. Get a hold of Vinnie Bumbatz, and he will give you the seal of approval. You don't even have to go visit him. Dr. Vinnie Bumbatz, just on FaceTime. You know, it's a clown show over there with Seattle. They signed a guy facing life in prison. Now they announced they were signing a running back who can't physically play football anymore after working that running back out. And Bozo the Clown is looking at Seattle saying, guys, tighten up the operation. You know, tighten up a little bit. What are you doing? No, it's again, Wowie Kazowie. All right, furthermore, to the product of pigskin we go. It seems like these NFL games are highlighted by a lot of TV time for the referees. Turns out that would be the proper analysis, as the NFL has had 983 accepted penalties through the first 4 weeks of the season. That seems like a lot, right? That seems like a lot. Yeah, it is. I see a nod in your head, yes. That is the most through four games since play-by-play data became available in the 1970s. You got to go back to 1978, the last time. That was back when a guy named Jimmy Carter, the peanut farmer, was the president, and there were wars, or the gas prices were going through the roof, kind of like what's going on now. Now, week four, particularly a flag-heavy situation, 271 accepted penalties across 16 games. That's a lot. So let's do some math. So 271, and that's, you divide that, the 271, the 16 NFL games. That is an average of, my God, tons and tons and tons and tons of penalties there. The actual number per game, 16.9 penalties. So almost 20 penalties per game. And that is the second highest total for any single week in the play-by-play era. And this has opened up a can of worms. Yep, some of you people, very upset. It is obviously a quality control issue for the NFL. So the question here, the NFL has had almost 1,000 accepted penalties so far this season. We're 4 weeks into this season. How does that strike you? How does it strike you? So it's utterly ridiculous. That's the first thing. It's utterly ridiculous that the referee should be an NPC, a non-playable character. The referee should be an NPC in football, not the final boss, not the final boss. The advice should be, hey, stop officiating with a microscope. Stop micro officiating. And if you want to use some kind of device, I recommend binoculars. Use binoculars. It's harder to micro penalize teams at this particular point. Now, sure, you should call penalties that are directly impacting the outcome of the game. However, you can call holding on virtually every single play in the NFL. There is some kind of penalty on every single play. If you slow things down and you look at every single player and the hand-to-hand combat of the offensive line, all that. But nobody wants football turned into a three-hour compliance seminar. We don't need a compliance seminar or webinar about all this. There is a distinction between enforcing the rules and obsessing over the rules of the game. There are obviously points of emphasis. We get that. You call the obvious stuff. You call the dangerous stuff. You call something that actually affects the flow of the game. Otherwise, stay out of the way. Just stay out of the way. Common sense has been completely replaced by the technicalities and the micro officiating. And the whistle is a tool. It is not a musical instrument. You watch some of these games and it's like, no. I'm at Wango Tango. No, you're not performing Wango Tango. You're there to call the obvious penalties, not the ones that could go either way and all that. You think about all the penalties called, and the one that should have been called that effed the Rams over and gave the Broncos the bogus win was not the proper call. Like, they screwed it up. You got all these calls. They get the ones wrong. They don't correct them. But again, nobody wants lawlessness. Maybe you.

0: do. I don't know. I don't. But good officiating is largely invisible. Does anyone disagree with that? Good officiating is largely invisible. And it's kind of like that English proverb about children. Officials should be seen, not heard. All right, last thing, the San Antonio, where Spurs star Victor Wembanyama, remember the guy that choked in the NBA Finals? So Victor Wembanyama does not want to discuss last season's choke job against the Knickerbockers. And according to a report from the tabloids, he's avoiding American media interviews for the most part, except 60 Minutes. For some reason, the rotting carcass of 60 Minutes is able to have Wemby on. There was a puff piece that claims that he was deeply affected when Wembanyama from the Spurs blowing double-digit leads in every game. And he sincerely believed that San Antonio was the better team. Apparently they weren't. They lost the game. Now, despite the reported blackout, Wemby discussed the loss to the Knickerbockers a little bit at Spurs Media Day. And he talked about how difficult it was emotionally and all that. Now, the contradiction is rather obvious here. Wembanyama says that we don't want to hide from anything. That was one of his quotes. While repeatedly avoiding most American media outlets other than the aforementioned 60 Minutes. So the question, is Spurs star Victor Wembanyama's reported American media blackout a bruised ego, wounded pride, or a case of full-blown diva behavior? So the arrow is pointing towards Phantom of the Opera, as in prima donna at the opera. And adulthood begins, I learned this years ago, adulthood begins when you stop demanding protection and you actually say, listen, I don't need protection. I know this is uncomfortable, but I can deal with it. That's when adulthood begins. And Wemby looks hypocritical here. Again, he said, we don't want to hide from anything while doing the dipsy-do and ducking out of the way. So you are the face of an NBA franchise. You're supposed to be the face of the NBA coming up here. And part of the deal is answering uncomfortable questions. It's part of the job. It's written into the bylaws of the NBA. You have to address the media. And regardless of your mood or your performance or how sad you feel because your team's a bunch of choking dogs and all that, you cannot build toughness, rhino skin, living like a monarch butterfly inside a protective cocoon, a media cocoon. Protect me from the outside, hiding under the basketball equivalent of a weighted blanket, which these tabloid reports are accurate is going on. So a superstar running from the microphone, running away from the microphone, that projects what? Weakness. Weakness and the mature response, it's rather obvious. Not many use it. When you lose a game and you don't play well down the stretch or you miss a big shot, in the case of Wemby, the mature response is remarkably simple. It is five words. We lost. I'll be better. Period. Stop. We lost. I'll be better. Now, if you want to extend it, you say, I'll be better. We'll be better. Do better, be better. Boom, done. So instead of closing the door on failure, he turned this around, made it like a revolving door. Wemby. It is the Ben Maller Show, and with that, here we go. Third degree time. Here we go. Time shifted.
1: It's Maller.
0: Yes,
2: how about
0: it is.
2: That?
1: To the third degree.
0: I heard that.
1: This is when Big Ben gets grilled.
0: All right, here we go. The evil plan is coming together. Enjoy every single word. It's Maller to the third degree, the Coop Aloo.
3: So with the Broncos' slow start, there's been a lot of speculation about Sean Payton taking play calling back from offensive coordinator Davis Webb.
0: Yeah.
3: An NFL insider said this week, I think Sean is not going to sacrifice the season in the name of developing Davis Webb as a play caller, but I also think he's going to give him more than 4 weeks.
0: Yeah.
3: Ben, do you think there's any point this season where Sean Payton does take back the play call?
0: Yeah, they go out and lose to the Rams. Are you going to that game, by the way, Coop? Are you going to be out there?
3: Oh, the Chargers?
0: Yeah, the Chargers. That's right, the Chargers. Are you going to be out of that game?
3: I'm going to try and get tickets.
0: The last minute? Try to get cheap tickets?
3: Yeah.
0: Okay, fair enough. So something's got to change. Denver has the 27th ranked offense, which I don't think is good, Coop. Does that mean to say they're not good at 27th in

0: the NFL. Yeah, 32 teams. They have a worse offense at this point than the New York Giants, who have started Jameis Winston for multiple games. anyway, listen, they lose to the Chargers this weekend. I think there will be a change. You can't wait too long, and you got to figure out, is this Bo Nix? Is this a Bo Nix problem, or is this a play-calling problem? Because Bo Nix last year was not all that good either. You know, he had a few moments, much like he's had this year. He's had a few moments, but overall, he hasn't been that good. He's one of the lower-rated quarterbacks in the NFL. Next!
1: So the Raiders opened the season with 130 rushing yards against the Dolphins, and then the three games following that, they've rushed for 247 or 242.
0: Yeah.
1: Clint Kubiak said on Monday, "I put it on myself. I have to do a better job of putting us in a better position." Yada yada. Coach speak.
0: Yeah.
1: Ben, do you think it is Kubiak's fault, or do they have an Ashton Jeanty problem?
0: It's a combination. The offensive line's not that good, and they've actually played some teams that are a little better up front. That's also, if you can play the Dolphins a few more times, the Raiders will look great. It'll be like the old school Raiders back in the day with Bo Jackson and Marcus Allen and all that. But it's more probably you're just playing better team. The Raiders are not a good team. I've tried to tell people, don't want to listen to me. They're not. They're 3-1. They have the cupcake schedule to begin the year. They played a good team. They lost to the Chiefs. And anytime they play a good team, they're going to lose because they're not good. So it's an offensive line issue. It's just the fact they're not that good. Next!
1: So you mentioned yesterday about Cam Ward saying, "They've got 3 minutes, bro. I'm going to walk out.
0: Come on, bro. No media, bro."
1: The reaction from Titans fans has not been great. They're not happy with Cam Ward. Ben, do you think how long before we see Mitchell Trubisky for the Titans?
0: Well, it'll happen because Cam's going to get hurt. And even if he's not hurt, they'll come up with some soft tissue injury so they can put Cam Ward on the bench. You talk about a quagmire. That is the ultimate quagmire in Tennessee. They brought in Robert Saleh. They brought in Brian Daboll as the offensive coordinator. And those guys were hired to fix Cam Ward, right? You had Robert Saleh, Mr. Positivity, right? Like a Tony Robbins seminar. And you had Brian Daboll, who some of you idiots told me was a genius because of Josh Allen happening to be good in Buffalo. And so they hired these two guys, handpicked them for. You got the positivity from the head coach. You got the X's and O's genius from the offensive coordinator. And Cam Ward is not only a quarterback, he's terrible. So I do think he will end up on the bench, but they'll likely couch it as some kind of mild injury situation to rest him. But you can't keep sending him out. He's terrible. He's a bottom quarterback. He's not the very bottom, but he's right there, neck and neck at the bottom. All right, there it is. Mallet of the third degree. How did we do?
1: You passed this.
0: That is a win. Wada, chicken dinner. Well, time now for the always popular Maller riddle of the day. This actually ties in to the Raiders. There's some serendipity in this. Raiders edge rusher Max Crosby recently claimed that Patrick Mahomes blanks when he gets tackled. All right. Again, Max Crosby, Raiders defensive star, claimed that Patrick Mahomes blanks when he gets tackled. That is the Maller riddle of the day. If you know the answer, on X @BenMaller. We have too much or not enough coming up. If you want to be a contestant, call in right now. 877-99 on Fox. And also the Queen of Hearts with Lorena in a little bit. # Queen of Hearts on X. We'll get to all that. We will do it next. However, let's see here. It is the A block. What hour is it? Let's find out.
2: Number
0: right now.
2: Three.
0: Well, every sports season is built on preparation, studying the trends, making the necessary adjustments to reach the ultimate goal. 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
13: 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If only we can pick up the trail. 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

0: 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Yeah. A lot of gas baggery. Not much sporty stuff on there. 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So we've deputized a bunch of P1s. That's on the Fifth Hour Podcast every weekend. 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That's what you're listening to right now, plausibly. 877-996-6369. On X, at Ben Maller, you can answer the riddle of the day. Also, hashtag Queen of Hearts, Lorena's segment coming up later this hour.
1: I love love.
0: Many of you do not know how to spell Queen of Hearts, so try to do that. You can ask any question. You can call up. A lot of you don't have the balls to do that. And Cuba Loop is here. Very happy with the mail room. Loves the mail department here at Fox Sports Radio. A Bronco fan. That is a Bronco fan. Thank you. Thank you. Thank you. So, is this what you said? I did get a piece of mail was handed to me. Coop, is this what you were looking for? It's addressed to me, though, so I don't think this is anything for you. It says my name on it.
2: I mean, I was just messaged by a listener. I don't know who.
0: What was the person's name?
2: Let me
0: check here. Let's see. I can open this live on the air. You'll see our live coverage.
1: Are you sure it's not for me?
0: Well, I was shocked, actually. I thought it was for you because I have not received mail in a long time. I'm not very popular around here anymore because you've started out. And this is from a listener named Ken in Columbia, South Carolina. That is the capital of South Carolina. But you knew that, right, Lorena, the capital? Do you know all your state capitals? Do you remember from school?
1: For sure. Definitely.
0: You
1: don't
0: test
1: me right now because it's not a good segment.
0: I think we've done that. But yeah, we'll take too much time. Didn't we do that with Weed Man?
1: You asked me a couple of things.
0: All right. Let me see here.
2: Was it delivered via UPS?
0: Let's see here. Yeah, it was. Maybe this is it.
2: Yeah, maybe that's it.
0: All right. Let me see here. Hold on a sec here.

0: All right. I'm not sure what this is. It's from. Oh, it's from Nimbot.
1: Okay, yeah, that's it.
0: Oh, it is from Nimbot. Oh, yeah. Look at that. Right. Okay, so I don't know how this ended up with me. Let me see here. Oh, look at this. Wow, Nimbot. Thank you, Nimbot. Very kind of you. So he sent me a oversized little penny. You see that? There's a jumbo.
2: So this, how cool is
0: so
2: that?
0: I guess we could use this coop.
1: That's true. I
0: right?
1: Could use
0: for
1: that.
0: Benny versus the penny. We can use this. And we
1: it's,
0: can,
1: it's,
2: do you
1: it's,
2: think that
1: it's
2: will alter
1: metal
2: the trajectory?
1: Or like one of those smashed pennies?
0: Oh, no, this
1: or?
0: Is like a real... Well, it's not real penny. It's over. It's jumbo. Let me see. Hold on a sec.
1: Oh, okay.
0: All right, let's go. A little meat to it, right?
1: Yeah.
0: I feel a little masculine. Yeah. All right. What are you? Lorena, heads or tails? Right. I'm flipping up in the air. Here we go. 3, 2, 1.
2: Tails.
0: Oh, you won! You get a golden ticket.
2: Oh, my
0: you
2: gosh.
0: Get, you
2: I'm
0: get...
2: going to call in one of these nights.
3: Because I've got a golden ticket. I've got a golden ticket.
0: All right. Well, thank you, Nimbot. That's very kind of you. And I love that you put my name on the package, which is very nice because I don't get mail. And I used to get mail. And it used to excite me a great
2: it's
0: deal.
2: It's my birthday month, so maybe I'll even get more mail.
0: Oh, my God. Aye. All right. Well, thank you. There we go. We'll have the official penny for Benny versus the penny. It's a good sound effect to it because it's an actual penny. I got to pay off the riddle of the day, and I do need – do I have a contestant? Does line 3 want to play our game, Koopaloop? If not, we need somebody
1: he
0: else.
1: He said he had an announcement to make, so I don't
0: all know. Right, I guess not. Apparently not. But we'll give him a chance. Too much or not enough coming up in a couple minutes. Here's the Maller riddle of the day. A Raiders edge rusher Max Crosby recently claimed that Patrick Mahomes blanks when he gets tackled. All right, that is the Maller riddle of the day. Let's see, does anyone know the answer? Page down. Let's see here. Keith Ocho Texto got it right. Bad job by him. Eek in Roseville, Minnesota says he texts his mother-in-law. Talks in tongues, guess by 2% chance. Now, a listener reached out to me and said 2% chance is a talk radio calling whore. That somebody said he calls all the radio shows. I said, it's probably not. Probably not wrong. A lot of these guys call all the shows. What else? We have Timmy from Busco, Indiana. Says he sings a show tune every time he gets tackled. That's from Timmy in Busco, Indiana. He squeals when he's tackled from Kathy in Madison. JT the Wingman in the Smoky Mountains says, Mahomes says, who's your daddy? Who's your daddy? Page down. He has a flashback to his Mike Tyson fight. I must have missed that. Johnny Q says he squeaks. Courtesy Flusher.
4: I broke my back.
0: Courtesy Flusher says he sees God. What else do we have? Not Blind Austin says some kind of climax happens. Let's see. Page down. The Juice says Mahomes just has a little urination situation that takes place. Analog Al says calls out for his best friend Clay Martin. So he says he whistles Broadway show tunes from the Pizza Papa. That's his answer. What else we have? Page down. Read that. Lorena, do you have an answer, Lorena?
2: I think he goes hee hee. Every time.
0: All right. No, that is incorrect. The correct answer, according to Max Crosby, and he said that Patrick Mahomes, Chiefs quarterback Patrick Mahomes, moans when he gets tackled. He moans.
2: How do you think the moan sounds, Ben?
0: Are you trying to do something that will cause me to create a drop? I will not do that.
2: I want to know, you know, like, is it,
0: I think the guys would rather hear you moan than me moan. I'm just saying, but I don't want, you know, you don't have to
2: cameo for that.
0: Yeah, exactly. You know, there's other options for that. Not here at all. So. All right. Metaphor Kyle is up next. Hello, Metaphor Kyle from Viva Las Vegas. He's got a very important announcement. Hello, Kyle. Welcome.
5: What's up, guys? I haven't talked to you guys in about 3-4 weeks. I got some big news.
0: Big news! Big news!
5: Breaking news alert.
0: Here we go.
5: I am getting married.
0: Oh, hey.
2: Congratulations.
5: I found a Mrs. Metaphor, somebody who actually understands the metaphor in this.
0: And she actually accepted your offer. That's wild. That's crazy.
5: Well, she had no choice. She was working on my teeth when I asked her. She's a dentist.
0: Oh, that's great. That'll save you a lot of money. Good job by you.
5: that,

0: That and I'll play the game. I want to do the game. I got to redeem myself.
1: All right, you want to play? Listen, do it. Is it going to be a quick wedding? You waiting a year? You going
0: to
1: have a?
0: I'm waiting a year. Yeah, we're waiting a year, and I'm getting her. I'm trying to get her to listen to the show.
1: Yeah,
0: she's getting into the stuff that I'm getting into, that I'm already into. So I'm trying to get her to stay up long enough to listen. So, but no, I'm excited. And
1: well, congratulations, Mazel Tov! Congratulations here. You're gonna have like a little small wedding. You're in Vegas. You can go to one of like the Elvis places and get married.
0: We're not. No. Sorry. We're not doing that. I did that with the first one. I'm like Big Lou. We're on number two, so we're going to do it B.I.G.
1: All right, you're going big. All right, that two is for you. Two, and that's a final. Two is a final. We're not doing three or four. Two's the final one.
2: So just so everyone knows, you can find love at the dentist. Look at that. Don't be afraid to get your teeth drilled.
1: Did you actually meet her at the dentist place, or did you know?
0: No. I proposed to her while she was doing a cleaning on my teeth.
1: Okay.
2: That's so random.
0: Hey, but listen. I mean,
2: are you right?
0: She thought that I was tripping, like, at first, because I was on the, you know, the laughing gas, and I was like, I love you, I want to marry you, will you marry me? And she's like, what? Gosh. And she recorded it.
1: What a romantic. My God. Are you going to have that at the wedding? You're going to have, like, a dentist chair at the wedding somehow. You got to incorporate that into the wedding somehow, some way.
0: Well, don't know how we're going to quite do this just yet, but yeah. I did tell her, I was like, I want to see you in your scrubs.
1: Hey-o. All right, listen, let's get to the game so we have time. Well, Lorraine is demanding a quick game here, so we have time for the cleanup.
3: Ben Maller game.
4: We've been doing
2: especially
4: it
2: since he just got engaged. So much love.
5: Already.
1: A lot of love from Metaphor Kyle in Las Vegas. Good guy. We met Kyle at the big meet and greet there.
2: We did.
1: And we'll see him. Hey, maybe we'll all go to the wedding.
2: We should.
0: You know, the invitation will be extended.
1: All right. Well, here we go, Kyle. Good luck to you. And question number one. Yoshinobu Yamamoto of the Dodgers is only the fifth pitcher in MLB history with at least 7 wins and no more than 1 loss in his first 10 postseason games. Is that too much or not enough?
0: That sounds like way too much. I don't even know baseball like that, but it sounds like too much.
1: And he says too much. Let's find out. That is correct. He's only the third pitcher ever to do it, joining Orlando Hernandez, El Duque of the Yankees, and Jim Palmer. I love old guy Jim Palmer. Jim Palmer is just doesn't give a crap anymore. I love it. Oriole legend from back in the day. Question number two. Before Gavin Williams on Monday, it had been 20 years since a Guardian/Indians pitcher had 11 or more strikeouts in a postseason game. Is that too much or not enough for Mr. Baseball? Metaphor Kyle.
0: I'm going to say it with confidence. That is not enough.
1: Let's find out. Look at you. You are Mr. Baseball. The last to do it was the rotund Bartolo Colon, who was the hero of our lame jokes for many years. The fat
0: like the round mound.
1: Yeah, the round mound of throwing the ball down. That was 27 years ago. Wow, 1999 was 27 years ago. That's pretty crazy. Question number three. Here we go. You're doing great, Metaphor Kyle. Question three. There are 8 receivers in the NFL that have 30 or more receptions so far. Is that too much or not enough?
0: Well, considering CeeDee Lamb just had 16 in the game, I'd say that is not enough.
1: All right, let's find out. Does he sweep the board?
0: No. Ah, okay.
1: That's all right. I still got one more. You got the damn baseball right. You got the football one wrong. There's only 5.
0: I don't even watch baseball.
1: I know. That's the beauty of the game. Too much or not enough. All the answers. Amon Ross St. Brown of the Lions. JSN. Of Seattle, Trey McBride, and Alave, and Lamb. Those are the guys. All right, moving on. Question number 4 for Metaphor Kyle with the Queen of Hearts with Lorena on deck. There are 4 quarterbacks with 10 or more touchdown passes so far this season in the NFL. Is that too much or not enough? Again, there are 4 quarterbacks with 10 or more touchdown passes so far this season. Is that too much or not enough?
0: That is not enough.
1: You sure about that?
0: There's only 4. I'm certain because I know Josh Allen has 4.
1: No, there's 4 quarterbacks with 10 or more.

0: though. 10 or more touchdown passes.
1: I'm going to say not enough. With confidence.
0: All right, Mr. Confident over here.
2: Someone give him some laughing gas. Hurry.
0: There's only two. Kirk Cousins and Brock Purdy. Here we go. Question five. You've got the two football one wrong. The two football ones are wrong, and the baseball you got right. All right. Before week three, the Steelers had gone 50 straight games without scoring more than 7 points in the first quarter. Is that too much or not enough?
1: That is, oh.
0: Chop, chop.
1: 50-50. Call a friend. We're going to say, too much.
0: What's your final answer?
1: Too much.
0: All right, here we go. No, you lost. Oh, you got all the football questions wrong. How does that happen? Kyle, we have a nice parting gift, a lifetime supply of nothing. So when you want nothing, call the Ben Maller Show up. We'll send you nothing, and we'll get that right out to you. And also, a round trip to nowhere. So enjoy. That is a metaphor, Kyle. We have the Queen of Hearts with Lorena. We'll get to that. We'll do it next. However, it's the B block. And what hour is it?
3: Number three.
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And a reminder that NFL Week 5 is almost here. It's a big one. Bears versus Packers. That's Sunday's America's Game of the Week, streaming live on Fox 1. 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

0: What a great start to Love Day.
1: Yes.
0: So happy for Kyle. This just really goes to show you got to shoot your shot. Even if you're in, you know, getting, or under the influence of...
1: Getting your teeth cleaned.
0: Anesthesia.
1: Yeah. He shot a shot on the game, Kyle, and rode the vomit comet.
0: You can't hit everyone, but you miss every shot you don't shoot, right?
1: I've heard that. it's all dating's all a numbers game, right, Lorena?
0: Yes.
1: It's all a numbers game.
0: Yes.
1: All right. These are actual questions by actual listeners. Will T writes in and says, "Hey, Lorena, romantic gift ideas outside of the standard flowers, chocolates, dinner, movie, etc. Do you have any?"
0: Yeah. You know, one of the most romantic gifts you can do is when you're just listening in a regular conversation and you hear something that they talk about and then you're out the next day or in the week and you get it.
1: Yeah.
0: You know, it's a thoughtful gift because you listen. So I like those type of gifts.
1: All right. So you have to. Yeah. That's very difficult for men to listen, Lorraine. It's a bad job by you.
0: I know. It's a layered response.
1: What's wrong with you?
0: I think it makes it better.
1: Okay. Mike, this is an email question. Mike writes in and says, "Hey, Lorraine, I know you love Disneyland." This, by the way, not a love question, Lorraine. "I know you love Disneyland. Is Disney in trouble? They're selling tickets at a discount at Costco."
0: Costco always has good deals on tickets.
1: So apparently, you can save $170 at Disneyland now.
0: Yeah, I got sent.

0: But you know what? You don't have to watch it. You can fall asleep, you know?
1: All right. Truck Stop Fungus writes in, says, "Hey, Lorena, I would like to renew my vows with the old battle axe. Would the largest truck stop in the USA, Iowa 80 Truck Stop in Walcott, Iowa, be more romantic than a wayside rest in Nebraska?"
0: Oh my gosh, could you imagine a truck stop wedding? You could have all the trucks lined up and they could give you like a truck salute. You know, that would be cool.
1: I've never been to Iowa. That would be a place to go. The largest truck stop is in Iowa.
0: I would want to check that out. Yeah.
1: That would be pretty neat to
0: What's the largest size truck they could fit in there, you think?
1: Well, no, it's just the most gas things. Late night drug tester says, "Which Nobel Prize category is most attractive to females? Physics, medicine, chemistry, literature, peace, or economics?"
0: This sounds like a Miss Congeniality question. World peace.
1: Okay, peace. World peace. That's basketball player. World peace. JT the Wingman says, "Do you think these shoes will impress my date?" He's got poutine shoes. A poutine pizza and bowling.
0: Oh my gosh, poutine sounds so good. Can we go to Canada and have poutine again?
1: I want to go to Toronto. Why not?
0: Let's
1: do it.
0: Let's go. Yeah.
1: Maller here. 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
15: The Padres kept their season alive with a home victory over top-seeded Milwaukee 4-3. The Brewers left 11 men on base. Milwaukee still leads the best-of-five division series 2-1. The save to San Diego's Michael King with two scoreless innings. Padres closer Mason Miller is away on paternity leave. The Dodgers won at Atlanta 3-1. Yoshinobu Yamamoto, the winning pitcher, went 7 innings, 10 strikeouts. The save to Edwin Diaz. The loss to the ace of the Braves, Chris Sale, went just 5 innings, 7 strikeouts, but 95 pitches thrown. He allowed 2 homers in the 4th to Kike Hernandez and Freddie Freeman. After the 4th, the Dodger offense went 1-16. Former Dodgers general manager Fred Clair passed away at the age of 91. Former Cleveland pitcher Sam McDowell died at age 84. And former college football coach Dennis Franchione died at age 75. I'm Steve DeSager.
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16: 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Welcome in the beginning of another hour of the Ben Maller Show. 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

Morning hours here, directing the wind. Which way is the wind blowing? 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We're just a little frog in a big audio pond. 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Very important. 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The crown is yours. And I believe it was Mad Jack who reached out and said, hey, can you let me know where I can watch the big NFL game this week? And I said, listen, Mad Jack, I'll help you out. That would be Fox One. NFL Week 5 is here, and it's a big one. The Bears and the Packers. And it's Sunday's America's Game of the Week. You know it's big. Tom Brady's going to be there. Streaming live on Fox One. Miss it live, and you're just watching a highlight. Catch every play as it happens. Bears, Packers live on Sunday on Fox One. So check it out. Our lead story this hour from the Keystone State. And if you had Eagles All-Pro right tackle playing, Lane Johnson playing this weekend, you're a loser! Lane Johnson abruptly said, bye-bye! Hocus pocus, no focus, because I ain't playing anymore. He retired, he quit, ending a 14-year career, all 14 seasons with the Philadelphia football team. So if you didn't see this, perhaps not. Lane Johnson, 36 years old. He did consider retiring during the offseason and said, I'm going to come back. I want to play one more year, one final season for the Green. And he went back. But the timing is a stunner from down under in Philadelphia, up in arms. Johnson, he was supposed to play against the Rams on Sunday, and he said, ixnay on the play, I ain't playing. And so the Eagles, if you believe the reporting out of Philadelphia, the Eagles did not know until that morning that he wasn't going to play. He was scheduled to start and be in the lineup and all that stuff, and then at the very last minute he said, I ain't playing. Now, Johnson claimed his priorities have changed. Okay. Family stuff, and he needs to focus. Here we go. Wait for it. Big moment. Stop. Mental health. So that is our jumping off point. Johnson played the mental health card from the bottom of the deck. So let us discuss the question. Are the Eagles supposed to just sit there and smile from ear to ear and hand Lane Johnson a bunch of gifts, including a fruit basket, and pretend that losing their all-pro tackle, not to injury, just because he didn't want to play anymore, to quit in October is no big deal? So, again, the Eagles, are they just supposed to smile and pretend like they're okay with all this and that Lane Johnson didn't just quit on them? So I've got Chewbacca, Manhattan Project, and Mel Brooks, three things that have never been connected together until right now. So, and we'll put all these together. We're going to have the gabagool, the baba ganoush, and for Benjamin. Benjamin's very depressed. He had to have some extra jambalaya, and he had to have a lot of that, and some po' boys,
and some king cake.

He had a big feast there. He was so bummed out because the Saints stink. So first of all, to answer the question, are the Eagles just supposed to sit there and smile and say, okay, we're fine with this? Yes, that's the way it works. Lane Johnson pulled the emergency brake while the Eagles choo-choo train was moving along. And he said, you know what? I love the French. I know we're playing in London this weekend, the Eagles, but I love the French. I'm going to go on French leave. And that's it. I'm going to leave all my teammates, all of them, to hold the bag after I had committed to play an entire season. And I said, no, I can't play anymore. I'm not going to play. That's it. So despite abandoning the Eagles, that's what Lane Johnson did. He's not hurt. He just didn't want to play. So abandoning the team, he gets the Chewbacca-approved protective Star Wars shield generators, also known as a hall pass, a total hall pass. Now, why is that? Because society has determined that invoking those two words, mental health, it's the magic bullet of sports. Remember Ben Simmons in basketball? He played the mental health card, which is a nice way to cover for you can't play anymore. You suck. Of course, Ben Johnson, Ben Simmons, rather. Ben Simmons, he had like one or two good years, and that's it. And he's just been stealing money. That's another famous Philadelphia athlete. So to bring it back to Lane Johnson, the Eagles offensive lineman, he's a guy that can play. He just has decided he don't want to play. Well, you can retire after the season. There's a proper way to do this. This is not the proper way to handle your business. And however, when you do say mental health, we have determined, some of you, not me, but you have determined that is an automatic conversation stopper. Nobody is allowed to question, even if it's total bullcrap. The subject is off limits. And for the Eagles, you talk about a slippery slope now for the Philadelphia Eagles. Since Lane Johnson arrived in the Delaware Valley, as Jonathan in Delaware and Fry Daddy know, Philadelphia, when Lane Johnson has played, has a .658 winning percentage. They're 122 wins and 63 losses. When Lane Johnson has been injured or unavailable to play, the Eagles have a .375 winning percentage. And remember, Jalen Hurts is not that good. He's a quarterback who is dependent on the players around him. He doesn't elevate the players around him. They elevate him. And if you have a good offensive line and some decent receivers and a good running back and halfway decent coaching, then you can win a Super Bowl. It happened with the quarterback, Jalen Hurts. However, you start peeling away some of that stuff. It's not that complex. All of a sudden, it becomes problematic. And so the Eagles are 2-2, and they are crossing the Rubicon, otherwise known as the Atlantic Ocean, and they're going to likely, based on what I was told, the former Miami, University of Miami offensive lineman, rookie Markell Bell. Who? Markell Bell will try to hold down the fort. Yes, try to hold down the fort. So everyone with the Eagles from Nick Sirianni on down will say the prim and proper PR approved things publicly. However, you got to think privately that Big Dom and all the other big shots there in Philadelphia are furious. They can't say that publicly, but privately, you know they're upset. All right, secondly, staying in Philadelphia, we have another travel kerfluffle in the NFL. So Eagles coach Nick Sirianni has made plans to travel to London at the very last minute. He's defending the Eagles' unusual decision. They're going to wait till Friday to fly to England, less than 36 hours before Sunday's game against Jacksonville. The Eagles will practice all week in Philadelphia. They're going to fly on the red-eye flight, from what we're told, on Friday. Take the red-eye, arrive Saturday morning, hold a walkthrough, and then, bam, on Sunday they'll play. Now, Sirianni told everyone who would listen that they've done extensive research, and this is what they decided. He said, quote, "We felt like leaving Friday was best for our team." Philadelphia prioritizing, much like Sean McVay did with the Rams, prioritizing the normal routine. It's all about the routine rather than try to figure things out on the fly.
because apparently the Eagles are not able to adjust.

They have to do things the same way. That's the message from Nick Sirianni. So Sirianni acknowledged the jet lag was considered, but declined to specifically explain why on God's green earth he made this decision. So the question, what exactly did Nick Sirianni's research, I say that research, on last-minute London travel tell him that common sense did not tell him? So what is it? So this is peak. It is peak NFL. You take something that is uncomplicated, like traveling abroad, very normal. People do it all the time. It's uncomplicated. You then hire not 9, not 10, not 11, not 12. You hire 14 specialists. You create a PowerPoint presentation, and you arrive at the weirdest possible answer. And that is essentially what is going on here. All right. That's essentially what is going on at this point. So Nick Sirianni has turned booking a flight into the Manhattan Project. He really has. Playing travel roulette with a 2-2 football team going the wrong direction. The Eagles' first two decent opponents they played, and even Chicago had their backup quarterback, and the Eagles, they're 2-0 against bad teams and 0-2 against good teams, which seems like a problem. It does. Now, coaches spend all week preaching, you must eliminate distractions, eliminate distractions. And then a guy like Nick Sirianni goes out and manufactures one just for himself, unnecessarily putting himself in position to become the story. Right? It is the supreme hubris of the modern industrial complex of professional sports. Sean McVay was guilty of it also. Now it's Nick Sirianni, most famous for playing rock, paper, scissors when he was scouting draft picks for the Eagles, potential draft picks. So it is all the hubris, right? Common sense must now be accompanied by 17 pie graphs, diagrams, charts, consultants, peer-reviewed studies, all that stuff. Apparently, common sense did not survive the peer-reviewed study on travel. So the cycle never changes. It happens all the time. It happens in sports. It happens outside of sports. And nobody knows anything, so it's always, trust the experts. Remember during the pandemic? Trust the experts! Yes. Well, the experts have updated their opinion. Okay, so we'll change our opinion because the experts have exchanged their opinion. Well, now the experts think the previous experts were wrong. So now you trust these experts because those experts didn't know what they were talking about. Okay, makes sense. So if Philly comes out looking like the Walking Dead in London against Jacksonville, they come out looking like the Walking Dead there, Nick Sirianni gets the entire pie, the entire blame pie, right to the face. And mark my words, the NFL will eventually mandate travel guidelines for overseas games. These are supposed to be barnstorming games anyway. They're supposed to be traveling and doing appearances around London and doing some extra work there to promote the NFL. Spread the gospel. The gospel, like missionaries out and about. And these teams showing up at the last minute becomes problematic. So I promise you, there will be some changes. They will have at least one of those off-season meetings at a resort. Like, you must arrive 72 hours before playing an international game. Something along those lines. All right, last word to the brain game. What? Yeah. So a Boston University brain injury researcher, must be a fun job, somebody named Chris Nowinski, never heard of him, he is challenging the NFL's use of the Guardian caps. You know the guys that wear the oversized caps where you point at the TV and laugh and say, boy, look at that dumbass. Yeah, there's a few of them. And this guy who studies the brain at Boston University claims that the concussion benefits appear to be a bit of a scam. What? Whoa! The brain doctor, Nowinski, arguing that the NFL's own peer-reviewed research does not prove that the caps caused a decline in concussions. He said, quote, their own published study shows it wasn't true. He also accused the NFL of failing to correct the messaging.

0: claiming that the highly visible use amounts to virtue signaling by Roger Goodell and the NFL, despite the NFL making claim that it's safer. They say their own research says no, and that it's just virtue signaling designed to make football appear overall as a safer situation. All right, question. We're going to go thumbs up or thumbs down. So thumbs up or thumbs down. Only two answers available, thumbs up, thumbs down. Are guardian caps another example of the NFL selling safety theater? So I'm going to go full thumbs up. Full, standing up loud and proud, full thumbs up on this. The NFL got taken to the cleaners by lawyers. So everything they do just about is how can we avoid downstream liability? And they've already paid out a bunch of money. It's a vending machine that's malfunctioning, and you get whichever you want there with the concussion stuff. So we're going thumbs up. The NFL is out here bragging about the number that was making the rounds was a 50% drop in concussions, if you wear the dumb cap there. Its own study could not actually prove that the guardian caps caused the decline. So they're essentially using the "we think it helped" marketing strategy. We think it helped. It's like a placebo, if you will. Right? It's like they do studies and they say certain people get the medicine, other people get the sugar pill. Well, there are people that get the sugar pill and they enjoy the sugar pill and they think they're getting actual medicine when it's just the mind kind of messing with you and all that stuff. So it's a suspiciously low scientific standard using the "we think it helped" method. Good luck on that. A multi-billion dollar operation. So there you go. And so Roger Goodell from Park Avenue, good old Roger Goodell and his guys, they took a scientific maybe, they recalibrated the scientific maybe into their messaging. So they twisted that around, they moved the doohickey over here, the thingamajig over there, and they sold it like a money-back guarantee. Of course, the reason a lot of companies do money-back guarantees is the vast majority of people do not actually use them because it's a pain in the ass to use them. And so it's that kind of thing. But there are a handful of players. Every game I watch, there's one or two guys, it seems, that bought the sales pitch, and they're running around looking like they're starring in a remake of Mel Brooks' iconic Spaceballs. Actually, they did make a remake not that long ago, Spaceballs 2. Turns out, though, that Rick Moranis, the famous actor from back in the day, also known as Dark Helmet from the Spaceballs family, that... who knew? He was the inspiration for the NFL Safety Nation. That character, Dark Helmet, inspired the Guardian Cap. Had no idea when I watched that original movie back in the day. It's not about protecting the players. It's about protecting the NFL and the Golden Goose. Because there'll be another lawsuit saying, hey, you know, so. And the ironic thing is they could be sued for these guardian caps, right? Because the argument is like, well, you sold this as it's safer and it wasn't safer. So now you owe me this amount of money and you have to pay my legal fees. And so it's about protecting the NFL, attempting to protect the NFL. And this has a chance to backfire. But Roger Goodell's concussion messaging remains far more clever in terms of the advertising than any kind of credible solution. This just in, football's a violent sport, people bump heads, and that's what happens. You deal with it. So you can have all the gadgets and gizmos you want out there and the high-tech helmet padding, and the NFL even admits in a couple years there'll be a different kind of helmet. They won't need the guardian cap anymore. So it's just like low-tech PR is what it is. This is the Ben Maller Show. If you'd like to be part, 877-99 on Fox. That's 877-996-6369. Later this hour, we have Password, the word game of the stars. We'll have that for you coming up in a little bit. Also, Money for Nothing. Money for Nothing. And we have the War of Memes. The War of Memes. We'll get to those stories, and we will do it next. However, live read season, we go to Ventura Boulevard in Sherman Oaks, California. And we see here, let's see, what hour is it? Eeny, meeny, miny, moe. Let's go to Lorena right now, find out at the Lorena Theater.
1: Number 4.

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Ben Maller Show, Fox Sports Radio, as we continue on. Chopping down the overnight hours, and a reminder, Benny versus the Penny returns. Tomorrow we'll have the big Thursday night matchup. I say that in air quotes. What a dog food game that's going to be this week, man. And you realize all the baseball playoffs could end, the divisional round can end today. It's only happened one other time. Everyone's playing baseball today. All the series could end. Otherwise, we're supposed to have some games on Thursday. If the White Sox, Dodgers, Rays, and Brewers win, it's all she wrote. The NFL game, the kickoff of the week, the Bucks.

0: and the Cowboys. And Dallas, an 8-point favorite in that game over, last I checked, on DraftKings. If you want to be part of the show, 877-99 on Fox, on X, at Ben Maller. That's at Ben Maller on X. And Lorena is here, FSR.
1: I am here.
0: Look at that right there. That's not a drop, by the way. That's not a drop.
1: Could be.
0: And say hello to her, FSR, the Queen of Hearts, right there. Well, that was last hour, the Queen of Hearts. She's the FSR Tech Queen. By the way, I was thinking of our friend Anthony in Louisiana. Anthony, what do you want us to talk about, Anthony? Anything, you know?
2: I like football.
0: Oh, thank you. And Koopa Loop is right over there at a Bronco fan. Your comments can and will be used against you as we're back at it. How about this sweetheart deal? See, Aaron Donald, he missed the game back in week four here, which was this past week against Philadelphia, because he supposedly had a back injury. Didn't play a single snap. Despite being inactive, he still collected a bonus check for $660,000+ because he has a special provision in his contract. They put some legalese in the contract. The standard NFL per-game roster bonus requires you to be on the 46-man game day roster. Inactive players do not get their roster bonus. However, abracadabra, shazam, Donald had special language put in his contract. He received his per-game bonus as long as he's on the 53-man roster, regardless of whether he actually dresses or plays. So his contract can reach up to $30 million, including there's a $10 million base salary and another $10 million in per-game roster bonuses. So he's getting his money no matter what. Let's go back to the phones, and we'll say hello to, let's see here, eeny, meeny, miny, mo. Let's say hello to Coach Russell. He's got some hot Guardian cap talk. Hello, Coach Russell. Welcome.
3: Hey, good morning, Ben. Yeah, I was getting ready this morning, and you kind of struck a nerve. Whenever the Guardian caps came out, one of the things that they sold was it was just for the protection of the shell of the helmet during the season. And it wasn't, it was always billed as it's not really helping with concussions, but somehow over time, people started believing that. There's no study out there for it. The help and reduction of concussions is basically with the SpeedFlex helmet, the Vices helmet, and now with the Axiom helmet. It's the interior of the helmet. The Guardian cap has nothing to do with any of that. It's just a protective thing so that teams' helmets look good on Friday night, Saturday, or Sunday.
0: Yeah. I'm glad you live in that world. For those that don't know, Coach Russell's a friend of the show. He's a very successful high school coach there, coaches football in Florida. And I remember when I was a kid, there was a guy named Steve Tasker who played for the Buffalo Bills, and he had like a thing on his helmet at one point, like a giant thing on top of it. And that was a million years ago. But there you go. The NFL getting called out, Coach Russell, getting called out.
3: Yep.
0: You know.
3: I just wanted to share that information with you.
0: Well, thank you.
3: But that's straight from the Guardian cap mouth.
0: Yeah. So. All right. I appreciate that. And let me point out, I did not think that would be that controversial. And I'm getting people very upset with me over a Guardian cap. They don't like my position. I don't even know what my position was, but they're upset with me. RPS commentator says, the guy has been the main guy wanting, he's talking about the brain doctor guy, wanting to research dead NFL players' brains for CTE. Chris Nowitzki, according to the RPS commentator, he's been at the forefront of the CTE movement. Says even Queen, the tech queen over there knows. Is that true? Do you know your big brain doctor lady there, Lorena?
1: Yes? No.
0: You're not. All right. But very disappointing.
1: I'll work on my knowledge of that, though.
0: Yeah. It's very important. You need to know a lot about the brain to do overnight talk radio.
1: Yeah.
0: Very important. You're not really
1: qualified. The medulla oblongata.
0: Wow. Let's say hello to Mark on the north end. Marky Mark is one of our favorites. Hello, Mark. Welcome.
4: What's up, Ben? I do want to hold for password, but I do want to comment on these Guardian caps. This sounds awfully familiar from roughly about 6 years ago, when we were told wear a mask and stand 6 feet apart, that didn't work. That didn't work out too well. They just made it up and said, "Yeah, we'll see if it works. Yeah, we'll go with that."
0: Well, I know. Well, and hearing they did just make it up is just it's insane.
4: They did.
0: And people are still

0: following those rules, by the way, which is just fascinating to me. But
1: I still see people driving by themselves with a mask on. It cracks me up every day.
0: It is wild. You know, once people are told to do something, even if what they were told was bullcrap, a certain percentage of people will continue to do it. It's pretty wild.
1: Yep.
0: Yeah.
1: Anything to make a buck, man.
0: Yeah, I guess. Well, this could actually backfire, though. If this guy's right, this brain doctor guy, and there's...
1: Well, I think no matter how... If you get hit hard, the way your neck snaps back as well, that also has to do with concussions. It's not the actual blow sometimes.
0: Yeah, if you're worried about getting hurt playing football, you probably should, do something else.
1: Exactly. If that's the case, why aren't they wearing them in hockey?
0: Good point. Yeah. All right. Thank you. All right. There you go. There's hot brain talk. 2% chance is next. Hello, 2% chance. Welcome in Alabama.
2: Man, I appreciate it. So someone called in and told you that I'm a radio talk show whore, huh?
0: Yeah, I got an email. I think it was an email, actually. No, they didn't call in. And they said, they heard you on a bunch of other shows, and like you're a regular on these other. I would do whatever you want. I'm not paying you. You call whoever you want. I don't care. It doesn't affect me. A lot of these guys are addicted to calling other shows. Blind Scott's called every show in the world. What?
2: Wouldn't that guy make him like a talk show listening whore? Because he's hearing me on all these shows, so he must be listening to them all. I call a couple shows, Covino and Rich, and one other one. But anyways, man. I think Nick Sirianni, he was at the park and he heard that the little kid singing "London Bridge is Falling Down, Falling Down," and he just got scared, man. I think that's why he's delaying on going over there. You know what I mean? I can't think of any other reason what his deal is not to go. And
0: well, did you know? Here's a fun fact. Did you know that London Bridge? Do you know where the actual London Bridge is?
2: Paris.
0: No, it's.
2: I don't know.
0: It's in Lake Havasu City, Arizona.
3: Fun fact.
2: What?
0: Yeah, the 19th century bridge from London was transported and rebuilt in Arizona. Yeah, I'm not making that up, by the way. I'm not. It's a fun fact. I'm not making that up. That's legit.
2: Man.
0: So that must have been a pain in the ass to bring that over.
4: Yeah, and the bridge that's near where the London Bridge was in London is not the London Bridge.
0: It's a fake. It's a fake. It's a fraud. It's a fraud.
4: It's just a bridge in London, but not the London Bridge.
0: All right. Any other hot takes here? We good? You good on the hot takes?
2: One more take. Alabama, we got our quarterback. He looks like a stud. We're going to steamroll Georgia, and I think we have a chance to go all the way. We have a chance, a 2% chance.
0: 2%? Well, because you are a 2% chance. That's right. Yes, thank you. All right, let's say hello to Marcel in Brooklyn. Hello, Marcel. Welcome.
5: Oh, good morning, Ben. And here's the player of the morning. I will get to that for you in just a bit. But in the meantime, let's get right down clear. This is family-friendly sports radio. We're always talking sports, not talking politics or anything else, but we're talking sports. And I guarantee it for it.
0: Yeah. All right. Well, we have callers that want to say hello to you. Caller, you're on the. Oh my God. Caller, you're on the air. Hello, caller.
5: Yeah, caller.
6: Good morning.
5: Show.
6: Good morning, Marcel. How are you? Mike the Leprechaun.
5: What the heck is this?
0: So, Marcel. Mike the Leprechaun has a proposal he would like to make to you.
5: It's Mike the Losercon, Ben. Wake up.
6: Okay, Marcel. Calm down. You're great. You're the best. Anyway, Marcel, did you change your diaper this morning? Yes.
5: No.
6: Okay.
5: Can you believe that?
0: Marcel, the correct answer is no, I don't wear a diaper. I can't
5: wear a diaper.
0: Exactly.
5: I was a baby, Get used to it. I'm a teenager.
0: All right. This is a preview of what's
6: going to happen.
0: You're not a teen. All right. I don't. What did he say? Did he just say what I think he said?
6: He said I'm a teen. He did.
0: Aren't you in your 30s, Marcel?
5: Yes. I'm turning 33 in 2 weeks.
0: All right.
4: Happy almost birthday.
5: Why, thank you, Lorena. You're the best.
6: Lorena.
5: You're the real one.
6: Lorena, my birthday's coming up as well.
0: Make the proposal. You're wasting my time.
6: Okay, yes, Marcel. Durable octagon for you next week. You better get into training.
5: Absolutely not.
0: Oh, he's turning.
5: Going to be doing it right now.
0: He's turning you down. Why not next? How about a week from today? Next Wednesday. How about that?
5: Oh, put me in.
6: Ben, it's because I beat him last time. So he's scared.
0: All right, hold on a sec here. Let me check with my expert here, senior member in the Maller Militia. Caller, do you think this would be

0: a good matchup here, Mike the Leprechaun and Marcel in Brooklyn, Blind Scott?
1: No, but I would like to express my interest in, and I'd like to tell Marcel this, the NFL male cheerleader. There's Jeremy, Quinton, and Napoleon. Now, one thing about the NFL male cheerleader that makes me the most excited is they are sashay when they dance.
0: All right, hold on a sec here. Marcel, are you excited about the NFL's male cheerleaders?
2: What? No, it's for females, not the males.
3: Right. Someone has to lift the girls in the air.
0: Scott, Marcel does not seem excited about the male cheerleaders in the NFL.
1: Well, if Jeremy Greer, or I like the older one for the Rams, Napoleon, is listening right now, me and Marcel would like to go to Chili's in Reading, Massachusetts with them.
0: All right. Marcel, you've just been invited to Chili's with the male cheerleaders and Blind Scott.
2: What? I don't think so. This is for family-friendly restaurants only, not the male cheerleaders.
0: You ever been to Chili's back in the day? No.
2: Oh, I've never been to Chili's all in my life, Derek.
0: Really? Never eaten a Chili's.
2: But I was a little member of our family.
0: All right. Interesting. So, Scott, you don't think that'll be a good matchup, Scott? Blind Scott and Mike the Leprechaun and Marcel? You don't think that'll work, huh?
1: No, I think Mike the Leprechaun has actually ruined sports radio completely. He's absolute garbage. He should go and take care of his chicken. And just
0: all right, hold on a sec. Mike the Leprechaun, you've been accused of ruining sports radio.
4: Blind Scott, I thought we were friends, but so what? I offer humor. Where have you been for the past 2 months? Blind Scott?
1: Are you talking to me? Dude, I hope you're
4: Blind Scott, Blind Scott, where have you been for the past 2 months on the radio?
1: Dude, we're not friends. I hate you, man. I don't know why you're looking for me, but don't ever say my name ever again. That's not my name, Blind Scott, actually, either. And one more thing I'd like to express, that the art of male cheerleading dancing is liberal arts, and I love it so much. It gives me butterflies in my stomach. Marcel, if you don't think like male cheerleaders, I don't know what you call yourself, dude.
0: All right. Marcel, do you have butterflies when you watch in your stomach when you watch male cheerleaders?
2: The answer is, unacceptably, no.
0: All right. Very good.
2: No can do.
0: Well, we've accomplished a lot. We think we've scheduled the Verbal Octagon for next Wednesday. That would
2: be a week from today.
0: 14th of October. We believe we've done that, which is exciting. All right. Very good there.
2: But in the meantime, don't have much time for the TV picks. We'll do that too. But in the meantime, the player of the morning,
0: here we go,
2: representing for your Los Angeles Dodgers, is Yoshinbu Yamamoto. He's got ten strikeouts instead.
0: Say it one more time for those in the back of the room, please.
2: Yoshinobu Yamamoto. That's his name.
0: You good? All right, thank you.
5: I'm on it.
0: Marcel, I love you. I think you're
2: a real one.
0: You're my bro. All right, I got to go, but thank you. Yeah, there it is. What's it? Oh, my God. So good, Marcel. New spin on Yoshinobu Yamamoto. It is just absolutely great. Well, CJ Gardner-Johnson upset with Mike Vrabel. He's gone to social media. There's a battle of the memes as Vrabel trolled the man, the myth, the legend, CJ Gardner-Johnson. So he shot back with the cryptic meme war, which I always love. You can try to figure out what they meant. Coming up, Password, the word game of the stars. You want to play Password, call right now, 877-99 on Fox. Password is next. However, it is the B block, and what hour is it? Let's see here.
3: Number four.
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1: Attention, everyone. And the password is... Password. You idiot. Password. The word game of the stars. Here's Ben Maller.
0: Here we go. This portion of the show made possible by our friends at Fox One. NFL Week 5 is here, and it's a big one. Bears versus Packers. Sunday, America's game of the week.
2: The Bears.
0: Streaming live. The Bears on Fox One. Miss it live? You're just watching a highlight. Catch every play as it happens. Bears Packers live on Fox One. Let's welcome in our contestants. We have FaZe from Chicago. Hello, FaZe.
3: Green Bay sucks. Green Bay sucks.
0: Who would you like to partner up with, FaZe?
3: Let's go with you, Ben.
0: All right, we're in it to win it. And we have Eeny, Meeny, Miny, Mo. Hollering James is going to play. Hello, Hollering James.
4: Boo, Chicago! Bad news, Bears!
0: James, don't make me regret this. Who do you want to partner up with, James?
4: I want to partner up with Coop, my best friend.
0: All right, good luck, Coop. God bless you. All right, Jed.
2: I really thought you were going to pick me.
0: I know. You didn't.
4: Oh, Lorena, you got to sit this one out.
0: Okay, let's... Oh, wow. Look at that tough guy, James. Here we go. List of words 1 to 10. FaZe, get the party started, please, sir. Pick a number 1 to 10.
3: Number 1.
0: James, try not to fart.

0: Maze? Clog? What?
1: Jam? I don't know.
2: No.
3: How about this, James? Swatted. Swatted.
0: No chance.
4: Smack?
3: No!
0: How about, I'll follow that. A shot. S-H-O-T.
1: I don't know, bro.
0: Come on!
3: Tried to piggyback off my clue.
0: It was blocked! The word was, you're all blocked. Everybody is blocked. You're all blocked. You're blocked. You're blocked.
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12: 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We can handle that kind of noise. Back home, the noise is different. It seems like everyone's talking all at once and over each other because they...

0: just want to be heard. They're taking selfies and oversharing. But we know that it's not about hearing. It's about listening. Listening to what's actually happening with our fellow veterans. Understanding each other because we share the same experiences, the same vocabulary, following the same paths that others have walked. If only we can pick up the trail. 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
2: It's been 3 years since the Hamas terror attack. I'm Dave Anthony, Fox News, and as Fox's Jonathan Savage reports, it is a somber day across Israel.
3: 6:29 a.m., the exact minute the attack by Hamas began, and Kibbutz Kfar Aza lowers its flags.
4: It's a very emotional day. It's a very difficult day for our community.
3: This is one of many locations targeted on the day in which more than 1,200 people were killed. Soon, Israel has its first election since the Gaza war. Outside parliament, people gather to remember the massacre and demand a new government.
5: What happened to be a massacre, but could be prevented.
2: Well, Hamas also took 251 people hostage. The last surviving ones were finally released last October in a U.S.-brokered ceasefire aiming to end Israel's deadly destructive war in Gaza triggered by Hamas's terror attack. Now today, October 7th, also marks 25 years since the U.S. military started waging war in Afghanistan, targeting al-Qaeda training camps weeks after the 9/11 terror attacks. Now to a deadly attack inspired by al-Qaeda, an execution date's been set for Nidal Hassan, the former Army major who faces a firing squad for the massacre at Fort Hood in Texas.
6: Army officials say Hassan will be executed December 3rd at 1 p.m. at Fort Hood. Hassan killed 12 service members and one civilian and wounded 32 others in the November 2009 attack. He was sentenced to death by a military court in 2013.
2: Fox's Ted Linder. After last week's botched lethal injection in Tennessee, there's a court hearing. Krista Pike survived, and the convicted murderer's lawyers say she's now conscious and able to talk while still hospitalized. There's a tropical storm in the Gulf, Isaias, and it's forecast to become the first hurricane of the Atlantic season.
7: You're talking about winds up to 110 miles an hour. We're currently looking at a landfall across the Gulf Coast, the northern Gulf Coast, Friday night into early Saturday morning.
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2: President Trump will go to Texas today, continuing to campaign 27 days before the November elections with control of Congress on the line. He'll stump for Republican Ken Paxton in a tight Senate race with Democrat James Tallarico. It's one of six Senate contests considered too close to call in the Fox News power rankings.
13: Alaska, Texas, Iowa, Michigan, Ohio, and Maine. We also believe the state of New Hampshire, that Senate race is competitive. And we also think Kansas could be competitive.
2: Fox's Bill Hammer. The Trump trip to Texas comes the day after the president went to Maryland, announcing a new naval shipyard for Baltimore.
14: The president said that Anduril Industries, which specializes in defense technology systems, will invest $3.7 billion in the project, and that the Navy will invest an additional $2.9 billion. He expects 3,100 jobs to be created to help build the next generation of vessels,
15: including autonomous subs, torpedo tubes, and critical components for our cutting-edge Virginia-class attack submarines, the greatest and quietest ever built.
14: The president said the bottom line is
15: America is going to remain the undisputed naval superpower of the world.
14: The shipyard is expected to be operational in 2030. Kevin Uretsky, Fox News.
2: On Wall Street, stock futures are down after a record day, with the NASDAQ and the S&P 500 closing at all-time highs, and the Dow gained about 250 points. In the baseball playoffs,
16: a slow roller. And that will do it. The throw beats Ostrowski to the bag. The Dodgers take game three in Atlanta.
2: The final out in Los Angeles is 3-1 win on FS1. The Dodgers take a 2-1 series lead over the Braves. The San Diego Padres beat Milwaukee 4-3 to stay alive. The Brewers also lead that series 2-1. They play again today, and there are two American League playoff games, too. I'm Dave Anthony. This is Fox News.
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18: 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We're looking at mostly sunny skies for today, high 75. Tonight, clear, low 55. Tomorrow, sunny, high 73. Friday, partly sunny, high near 70. Saturday, some sunshine, clouds, high 65. Sunday, cloudy and cooler with some rain and a thunderstorm, high 64. And then on Monday, it's going to be cloudy with a couple of showers, high 66.
19: It is Wednesday, October 7th, 2026, and this is the Morning News, a service of Metro News, the voice of West Virginia. I'm Chris Lawrence, and it's 6:06. Let's take a look at what's happening across West Virginia this morning. West Virginia leaders are assessing what comes next after the state dropped out of a federal nuclear energy bid last week. Kanawha County Delegate Kayla Young says she hopes nuclear isn't over for West Virginia.
20: I really hope it doesn't set us up to, like, not be doing nuclear stuff in the future. That's my really big concern here.
19: West Virginia had been one of six states being considered as a finalist for the Nuclear Lifecycle Innovation Campus program. Now, the state ultimately pulled out of the running following a back and forth between Governor Patrick Morrisey and some media outlets about whether the campus would be a home for nuclear waste. Young says there was a better way to handle this topic from the administration.
20: Energy is a conversation that needs to be had with people, not at them, and that's really what it seemed like happened here.
19: Young says nuclear should remain a priority of the state's energy mix. WVU Provost Beverly Wendland says there is not a hiring freeze in place at the university. However, all current positions that are vacant are being evaluated as to whether they ought to be filled. Wendland says the evaluation takes a hard look at each position and its value to the mission.
21: Can the college support the position within its budget? What do enrollment and student demand tell us? Is there a compelling instructional or research need? Does the position advance a strategic priority?
19: She was speaking to the Faculty Senate on Tuesday in Morgantown. Elsewhere on campus, WVU police have issued a campus warning after anonymous reports of alleged hazing that involves at least two on-campus fraternity sites. The warning came from WVU police, who stated the university has a zero-tolerance policy for hazing or any dangerous activities that threaten student safety and well-being. The alleged incidents are under investigation. A Kanawha County man faces serious charges of making threats that resulted in a lockdown at CAMC's Women's and Children's Hospital. 21-year-old Anthony Smith of Sissonville was charged with making those terroristic threats. Court documents indicate he phoned the hospital, threatening to shoot the woman who was carrying his child. He also made threats toward her current boyfriend, according to the criminal complaint. An historic meeting in the capital city.
22: Process is underway to bring a statue of World War II hero and West Virginia native Woody Williams to the United States Capitol. West Virginia, just like every other state, has two representatives at the National Statuary Hall collection within the Capitol in D.C. The state legislature issued a resolution 2 years ago to replace the statue, honoring longtime Kanawha County Circuit Judge and Prosecutor John Kenna with a statue of Williams. Governor Patrick Morrisey created the Woody Williams Statue Commission last year to kick off that process. That commission gathered for the first time on Tuesday in Charleston. The governor told the commission this honor for Williams is truly well-deserved.
23: Just the most amazing example of the very best of us.
22: I'm Jack Carlson, WVMetroNews.com.
19: Three Wyoming County schools remain closed.

0: closed through Friday because of an ongoing skin rash concern. Wyoming East and Westside High Schools, along with Mullins Elementary Middle School, remain closed today, and the rest of the schools in the county are reopening. County Interim Superintendent Deidre Klein says those three schools are where the situation began.
1: The high schools and, of course, Mullins Elementary and Middle School seems to be the nucleus of this, the most highly impacted.
0: She says it's unclear what this rash is or what caused it.
1: We have had no medical diagnosis provided by a physician. Our nurses think they know what it is, but no one has given us results from a culture.
0: ServPro came in to do a deep cleaning of those three schools. Klein says the county health department is also on board with their plan. The new Harrison County school leader is getting right to work. The district under a partial state Board of Education control because it's spending $16 million from its reserves over a two-year period. Superintendent Dr. Sheena Van Meter replaced former Superintendent Doris Stutler, who retired at the end of September. And Van Meter told the Harrison County School Board Tuesday the county's enrollment does not match its employee numbers.
2: Last year, statewide, only two counties exceeded the formula by more than Harrison County, which was a 239 total over the formula. Preliminary numbers indicate that enrollment in Harrison County has declined more than 200 students for the 2027 school year, so that's the school year that we're in right now.
0: She'll be considering ways to right-size the budget before the May 1st state code deadline next year. Fayette County Schools officially celebrating the end of a decade-long school consolidation building plan with Tuesday's ribbon cutting at the new Midland Trail Elementary in HICO. Superintendent David Werbel said a lot of people deserve thanks.
3: We're just excited we're able to get some money from the School Building Authority, and we're very happy and pleased that they've given us that opportunity to take that money and get new facilities upgraded or brand new buildings completely new for our kids.
0: The ribbon was cut on the school on Tuesday, although it opened a few weeks ago to students. It's the last school born out of a consolidation plan that was initiated by the State Board of Education in July of 2017. And the longtime Democratic stronghold Logan County is now, for the first time ever, a red county. State Senator Rupi Phillips, a Republican from Logan, says over time, Democrats nationally drifted away from the values of those in Logan County.
4: When you look at the national platform on the Democrat Party, it's you got to really scratch your head on some of it. It sort of boggles my thoughts on some of the stuff that you hear.
0: Phillips himself is a former Democrat who made the switch. Coming up in our backgrounder, we'll hear more about that completion of a 10-year consolidation plan in Fayette County Schools. And then Daniel Woods will join us to check sports. It's all still to come.

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3: This is Metro News, the voice of West Virginia. Still ahead, we'll get an update on sports with Daniel Woods, but right now in our backgrounder, 10 years after state education officials signed off on a school consolidation plan in Fayette County, it is finished. More from Jack Carlson.
4: The school system looks a lot different since the State Board of Education seized control when there were poor facilities all throughout the county. The State School Building Authority approved the funding in December 2016, including $24 million for a brand new Midland Trail Elementary School in Hyco. Fayette County Schools Superintendent David Warfel says the district now has three high schools, Oak Hill, Meadow Bridge, and Midland Trail, and a handful of school campuses overall.
5: We have five campuses, and we also have Fayetteville and Valley. So we have our five campuses now, which is a lot easier for us to upkeep and take care of with all the consolidations. The last decade, there's been a lot of change, but everybody has done really well with those changes. But it's not easy when you're asking people to consolidate and maybe do away with a high school, because we used to have more high schools here in this county than we do now. Now we're just down to three high schools.
4: Warfel and others gathered for a ribbon cutting at Midland Trail Elementary on Tuesday. He's happy the building has heat and air, a contrast to one of the schools it replaces through consolidation, Anstead Elementary.
5: One of our buildings that we had at Anstead, it served its purpose, but it was an old coal furnace, which was converted into electric heat. But last school year when we had cold winter, there was about 5 days we couldn't go to school there because the temperature only got up to about 55 degrees in the classrooms. So that's just something people probably have no idea, that just having kids in a nice, warm classroom during the winter months, and then in the summer, there's really no air conditioning in that building either. The other building did have that at Divide, but bringing both of them together as one unit now on this one campus with the high school, middle school, is pretty exciting.
4: I'm Jack Carlson for the Morning News.
3: Time now for a sports update, and we're joined by Daniel Woods. Daniel, good morning.
6: Good morning, Chris. The West Virginia football team turns its focus toward Arizona this Saturday, coming off of back-to-back losses against Oklahoma State and Iowa State. Despite defensive struggles, head coach Rich Rodriguez says the offense is showing life under quarterback Michael Hawkins Jr.
7: Mike has played pretty well. I think every game he's continuing to learn. So to have a shot. I thought offensively we've played well enough probably last couple games, but we didn't play well enough defensively, and we're trying to obviously fix some things up there.
6: On defense, the Mountaineers have allowed 86 points in the last 2 weeks. Rodriguez says, though, the issues on that side of the ball are fixable.
7: The guys are competing. I didn't see anything, like even defensively, that we can't fix. You know, we just got to have an urgency to kind of fix it right away.
6: WVU against Arizona this Saturday. Kickoff set for noon in Morgantown. In Huntington, the Marshall football team is reeling from its first Sun Belt Conference loss against James Madison. Head coach Tony Gibson says there were just simply too many mistakes to win the game.
8: Film showed me everything that I thought during the game. Put ourselves in a lot of bad positions. Turned it over two times in the red zone. The one was late in the game, which, you know, you still don't like to see it. But, you know, we've had four red zone possessions the last two games and gotten 0 points out of it with three takeaways.
6: Many of Marshall's problems on defense continue to plague the herd over a period of several weeks. Gibson says they just need to tighten up on that side of the ball.
8: Giving up explosive plays again that are just backbreakers, and we have to find a way not to do that. It's not like our kids are intentionally doing it by any means, but we need to be better. And guys need to do their job. That's the biggest thing, and we have to take pride in our work.
6: Marshall plays its first home conference game of the season this Saturday against Coastal Carolina, kickoff at 7 o'clock. High school football is already underway for Week 7 in West Virginia. East Hardy picking up an extra game on Tuesday night to replace the game it lost as a result of Van folding its team. The Cougars beat Bath County, Virginia 24-14. The full Week 7 schedule continues later in the week. In Major League Baseball, both National League Division Series will see a fourth game. The Los Angeles Dodgers beat the Atlanta Braves 3-1 to take a 2-1 series lead. Freddie Freeman and Kike Hernandez each homered in the game for L.A. The San Diego Padres staved off elimination against the Milwaukee Brewers 4-3. Jake Cronenworth with a two-hit night, including a home run. Milwaukee ahead in that series 2-1. On the soccer pitch, the West Virginia men's soccer team.

0: has its highest ranking of 2026. The Mountaineers ranked number 15 this week in the United Soccer Coaches poll. The Mountaineers play at number 23 Old Dominion on Friday. The WVU women's soccer team is ranked 16th this week. The Mountaineers take on BYU in Morgantown tomorrow night. Morning news time is 6:21.
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2: A Raleigh County woman is dead and a Parkersburg woman faces a first-degree murder charge following a shooting Monday afternoon. Police found 35-year-old Jessica Lively in the hallway of an apartment complex on 7th Street in Parkersburg. She had suffered a gunshot wound and was pronounced dead at the scene. Investigators say Lively and a male friend went there to speak with an acquaintance, 33-year-old Samantha Deem. According to police, witnesses said an argument between the women escalated and Deem pulled a handgun and shot Lively in the chest. Deem was arrested overnight and is being held at Wood County Holding Center awaiting arraignment. A loaded coal train derailed late Monday night in Thurman inside New River Gorge National Park and Preserve. The R.J. Corman train was coming from the Alpha Coal loadout in PAX and entering the CSX mainline when the derailment occurred. Sources say approximately 10 rail cars left the tracks. Crews from CSX and R.J. Corman are on the scene working to clean up the derailment and make repairs. A Rennell man is charged with breaking into the Meadow River Hardwood Lumber Company office and stealing computers and other equipment. According to a criminal complaint, deputies responded to the business on Snake Island Road early October 1st after an employee reported seeing a man taking a computer bag. Investigators say security footage helped identify the suspect as Thurman Loudermilk. Deputies later recovered two laptops and three handheld devices from a bag in a nearby camper. Each handheld device was valued at about $5,000. The complaint says Loudermilk admitted taking the items and told investigators he might sell them. He was taken to Southern Regional Jail. The latest WVSSAC high school football ratings have been released. The top five in each class are in Class Quad A. Number one, Morgantown. Number two, George Washington. Number three, University. Number four, Martinsburg. Number five, Huntington. Local teams ranked in the top 16 in Quad A is number nine, Beckley. Class AAA, your top five teams. Number one, Herbert Hoover. Number two, North Marion. Number three, RCB. Number four, Princeton. And number five, Elkins. Teams ranked in Class AAA in the top 16. Nicholas County comes in ranked 14th, and Pikeview comes in ranked 16th. And Class AA, number one, Frankfort. Number two, Sissonville. Number three, Williamstown. Number four, Roane County. And number five, Independence. Other teams ranked in Class AA, number eight is Bluefield. Number 11, Westside. Number 14, Liberty Raleigh. And in Class Single A, your top five teams. Number one, Wahama. Number two, Tug Valley. Number three, East Hardy. Number four, Meadow Bridge. And number five, Sherman. Other local teams ranked in the top 16 in Class Single A include number seven, Greenbrier West. Number 11, Webster County. Number 12, Montcalm. And number 15, Pocahontas County. If you see news happening, text NEWS to 35651 to submit a tip. That's your news update. I'm Fred Persinger II.

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0: 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I'm Chris Lawrence.
1: I'm Daniel Woods.
0: New comments on a failed prisoner execution attempt in Tennessee.
2: 1 week after her botched execution, her lawyer says Krista Pike is awake and speaking. She was scheduled to be put to death for a 1995 murder, but she survived two lethal injections. How that happened is now under investigation. Pike's attorney saying her recovery is medically unprecedented. Her prognosis remains unclear, but at a minimum, we expect a long recovery. They want her death sentence reduced to life in prison.
0: ABC's Sophie Flay.
3: Growing concern about that mysterious death of a woman working in a plague research lab in Russia. U.S. officials demanding more information amid evidence that Russia may be stonewalling.
4: Under a global health pact, countries have 24 hours to report anything that could become an international emergency. Russia yesterday told the World Health Organization the 28-year-old died of pneumonia, that her illness looked like an ordinary respiratory virus, and that no plague was found. The WHO wrote back asking what caused her pneumonia, and overnight, it was still waiting for the answer.
3: That's ABC's Hannah Batah.
0: There have been more, there has been a recent string of sinkholes popping up in various parts of the country, some under homes and neighborhoods, that have caused major damage, and even one in Colorado that led to the death of a hiker. ABC News, in partnership with its own TV stations across the country, have uncovered that maybe the cause, the collapse of abandoned mines. And most of them have gone unnoticed by federal, state, and local governments.
5: An ABC News investigation found some mines under or close to homes, others swallowing cars, and prompting daring rescues like this one.
6: Rescue's ready. Rescue's ready.
5: Of a teenager in California.
7: One, two, three. There you go.

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1: A former CIA officer pleading guilty to a scam that resulted in millions of dollars worth of gold being found at his home and more. David Rush obtained a senior job at the CIA with top secret clearance after lying his way in, falsely claiming he had a college degree and spent years as a Navy pilot. He made up fake classified programs to get the government to hand him all that money.
2: At his plea hearing yesterday, Rush also admitted giving a foreign official information that could identify a U.S. clandestine source. Court documents say Rush acted alone. But Daryl Blocker, who spent 28 years at the CIA, doesn't buy it.
3: The fact that no one reported on this guy, that no one stood up and said, this doesn't quite look like, is something that the agency is going to have to rectify. There will be internal changes.
2: Now, three separate investigations are looking into how the CIA was deceived.
1: That's ABC's Karen Wong.
0: Morning news time is 6:30.
4: This is the Metro News High School Football Report. Here's Fred Persinger.
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5: Last Friday night, the Herbert Hoover Huskies took their undefeated 4-0 record on the road to South Charleston to take on the very tough 4-1 Black Eagles. And a few minutes after the final horn had sounded, the Huskies were headed back to Elkview with a convincing 48-12 victory. After the game, head coach Joey Field says his Huskies just did what his Huskies do.
7: They did, man. I'm proud of them, Fred. I thought our guys played really hard in a emotional game, you know, for a lot of our kids. Had a lot of mistakes, but it's always good to be on the win column, no matter how it comes.
5: And while the Huskies have scored 259 points in just five games, they've only given up 46. Coach Field says he is certainly impressed each week by what that Herbert Hoover defense does.
7: Very. And then they're playing hard for each other. They're playing with great effort. And I think as we have success, they're having more fun. So we're able to kind of gain what we do schematically each week. But no, very, very proud of the guys on how they respond during the week and then in the game to find the wins.
5: Coming up this Friday night, the number one ranked and undefeated Huskies of Herbert Hoover return home to welcome in the Big Blacks of Point Pleasant, who are sitting at 3-3 after winning two in a row. Kick from Elkview is set for 7.
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0: And they'll be talking more about it tonight on the Metro News High School Sports Line from 7 to 9 this evening on many of these same Metro News stations. Fred, along with Dave Jekyll and Joe Bricado, will be talking all of the high school sports, not just football, that are going on in West Virginia right now. Join him tonight on the network. 6:32 now on the morning news, taking a look at the weather across the state of West Virginia this morning. Current conditions have Parkersburg with clear skies, 40 degrees. Pineville's cloudy, 45. Clarksburg clear and 40. And Martinsburg clear and 38 degrees. At 6:33, this is the morning news.

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7: 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What started as a single limestone mine near Morgantown, West Virginia, has grown into the state's largest producer of limestone aggregates. 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
8: 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This year's outbreak of EHD was noticed mostly in Mingo County, but there were cases statewide. The impact of HD is certainly shocking when you see multiple deer dead or dying. But to say it's something new is inaccurate. Ethan Barton with the DNR.
9: So HD is probably the most important viral pathogen of white-tailed deer in the state. And it's gone on here for years. You know, our first isolation of virus was back in the 80s, 1980s, that is. But there are suspect events going way back through time that sound very much like HD. So this isn't really a new phenomenon for us. And we periodically see these outbreaks where we pick up some. And that activity may range from a couple dead deer reported in a county in a year to some larger outbreaks like we saw last year. The last time that we had confirmed any HD in Mingo County was 2017, so almost 10 years ago. So that just kind of reflects on the relative rarity of these events.

0: and there are some counties that seem to be revisited more often. Maybe over toward the Ohio River, we tend to pick up a little bit of activity over that way each year.
1: I'm Chris Lawrence with Outdoors Today on Metro News, the voice of West Virginia. 6:39 on the morning news. Back to the sports desk with an update from Daniel Woods. Daniel, good morning.
2: Good morning, Chris. The West Virginia football team looks to turn things around after back-to-back losses to Iowa State and Oklahoma State. And the Mountaineers get a chance to do that with Arizona in town on Saturday. Head coach Rich Rodriguez says after some struggles on defense, the coaches are drilling down on what that group does best.
3: We got to try to find what our guys kind of in the right position to put them in more consistently. By now, we should have a pretty good idea what our players' strengths and weaknesses are so we can plan accordingly as far as what their responsibilities are.
2: The focus this week is getting things turned around on that side of the ball.
3: It's frustrating because our guys are all working hard, our players are working hard, and we just haven't had the results and haven't played like we need to and went in the way we should be playing on defense. And so it's not like it's a shock to anybody. Everybody realizes it in the program, and we're working to fix it as we speak.
2: West Virginia and Arizona kick off Saturday at noon in Morgantown. The Marshall football team gets Coastal Carolina in its first home conference game of the season this Saturday. After a blowout loss against James Madison in the Sun Belt Conference opener, head coach Tony Gibson has eyes forward because he says there's still plenty of football left to play.
4: We got a lot of work to still do. I'm not going to give up on these guys, these players, these coaches. We're going to keep coaching them hard, and we're going to continue to get better. And looking forward to another week to go out and see our improvements.
2: Gibson says his players are responding well after the Herd's three-game winning streak was snapped.
4: Kids are resilient. They flush a lot quicker than I do. It drives me nuts at times, but you have to move on. We've got a lot of football left. We have seven more Sun Belt games that we have to show up and play, and we need to get better.
2: Marshall against Coastal Carolina Saturday at 7 o'clock in Huntington. The Major League Baseball playoffs roll on tonight with all four divisional series going on. The NLDS took center stage on Tuesday with the Los Angeles Dodgers taking a 2-1 series lead against the Atlanta Braves with a 3-1 win. The San Diego Padres held off elimination by the Milwaukee Brewers for at least one more day, winning 4-3 in Game 3. Milwaukee leads that series 2-1. The Chicago White Sox and Cleveland Guardians open play today at 4 o'clock. All four series in action today. Morning news time is 6:42.

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1: A Raleigh County woman is dead and a Parkersburg woman faces a first-degree murder charge following a shooting Monday afternoon. Police found 35-year-old Jessica Lively in the hallway of an apartment complex on 7th Street in Parkersburg. She had suffered a gunshot wound and was pronounced dead at the scene. Investigators say Lively and a male friend went there to speak with an acquaintance, 33-year-old Samantha Deem. According to police, witnesses said an argument between the women escalated and Deem pulled a handgun and shot Lively in the chest. Deem was arrested overnight and is being held at Wood County Holding Center awaiting arraignment. A loaded coal train derailed late Monday night in Thurman inside New River Gorge National Park and Preserve. The R.J. Corman train was coming from the Alpha Coal loadout in PAX and entering the CSX mainline when the derailment occurred. Sources say approximately 10 rail cars left the tracks. Crews from CSX and R.J. Corman are on the scene working to clean up the derailment and make repairs. A Rennell man is charged with breaking into the Meadow River Hardwood Lumber Company office and stealing computers and other equipment. According to a criminal complaint, deputies responded to the business on Snake Island Road early October 1st after an employee reported seeing a man taking a computer bag. Investigators say security footage helped identify the suspect as Thurman Loudermilk. Deputies later recovered two laptops and three handheld devices from a bag in a nearby camper. Each handheld device was valued at about $5,000. The complaint says Loudermilk admitted taking the items and told investigators he might sell them. He was taken to Southern Regional Jail. The latest WVSSAC high school football ratings have been released. The top five in each class are in Class Quad A: number 1 Morgantown, number 2 George Washington, number 3 University, number 4 Martinsburg, number 5 Huntington. Local teams ranked in the top 16 in Quad A is number 9 Beckley. Class AAA, your top five teams: number 1 Herbert Hoover, number 2 North Marion, number 3 RCB, number 4 Princeton, and number 5 Elkins. Teams ranked in Class AAA in the top 16: Nicholas County comes in ranked 14th, and Pikeview comes in ranked 16th. And Class AA, number 1 Frankfort, number 2 Sissonville, number 3 Williamstown, number 4 Roane County, and number 5 Independence. Other teams ranked in Class AA: number 8 is Bluefield, number 11 Westside, number 14 Liberty Raleigh. And in Class Single A, your top 5 teams: number 1 Wahama, number 2 Tug Valley, number 3 East Hardy, number 4 Meadow Bridge, and number 5 Sherman. Other local teams ranked in the top 16 in Class Single A include number 7 Greenbrier West, number 11 Webster County, number 12 Montcalm, and number 15 Pocahontas County. If you see news happening, text NEWS to 35651 to submit a tip. That's your news update. I'm Fred Persinger II.
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0: the closer you'll be. 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
2: We're not adults, so just be there and like listen. 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

0: Morning news time is 6:48. I'm Daniel One.
1: And I'm Chris Lawrence.
0: Fayette County School Superintendent David Warvel says a decade-long school consolidation and building plan has been completed. School officials cut the ribbon on Midland Trail Elementary in Hyco on Tuesday.
2: We have our five campuses now, which is a lot easier for us to upkeep and take care of with all the consolidations. The last decade, there's been a lot of change.
0: The State Board of Education seized control of the district 10 years ago because of poor facilities. This is the culmination of that work following a new consolidated high school in Oak Hill and a new pre-K through 12 school in Meadow Bridge. Warvel says there are a lot of people to thank for the work that's been done.
2: We're just excited we're able to get some money from the School Building Authority, and we're very happy and pleased that they've given us that opportunity to take that money and get new facilities upgraded or brand new buildings completely new for our kids.
0: There are about 400 students in the new Midland Trail School.
1: Harrison County's new superintendent of schools says the county must right its financial ship because the approach in recent years is not sustainable.
3: Essentially, if it's not covered by state aid or grants, it's like paying your mortgage out of your savings account. You can do it once or twice, but you can't keep doing it forever. And so that's the key takeaway for that one.
1: Dr. Sheena Van Meter was recently hired for the job. The State Board of Education declared a state of emergency last year in the county over its financial situation because there were so many jobs above the state aid formula.
0: Classes restart today for all schools in Wyoming County with the exception of three. Westside and Wyoming East High Schools and Mullins Elementary Middle School are still closed as a professional cleaning company scrubs each building. The concern there is an unidentified rash which seemed to be spreading through the student body. Interim Superintendent Deirdre Klein said she wants assurance they have thoroughly cleaned up.
4: I don't want those kids back in that school until ServPro gives me certification that they have had a ServPro deep cleaning and until the health department says they are satisfied with the protocols and practices that we've put out there.
0: The rest of the county schools are going back today after custodians did a COVID-style deep clean on Tuesday. So far, there's no word on the origin of the rash or what it is.
1: Some state lawmakers are hoping the door is not completely closed on the state's ability to attract nuclear energy development of some kind. The Morrissey administration recently removed the state as a finalist for consideration for an advanced nuclear hub when controversy erupted over the handling of nuclear waste. Delegate Kaylee Young, who's an advocate of nuclear energy, believes the governor mishandled the topic.
5: Energy is a conversation that needs to be had with people, not at them, and that's really what it seemed like happened here.
1: She says she hopes it does not shut the state out for the potential of future nuclear development.
0: WVU's Provost Beverly Wendland says the university is in the midst of the development of an academic policy around the rise of artificial intelligence. Speaking to the Faculty Senate, she said they understand the growing concerns about the impact of AI on job placement and teaching. She added this will be done with open communication.
6: I also want to be clear that this will not simply be an administrative exercise conducted without faculty participation. It's very important to me that this be a collaborative process.
0: Wendland added WVU's academic departments need to address a number of points as part of an ongoing performance review, and those discussions will happen in the next several months.
1: There is a campus warning at West Virginia University following reports of hazing on two on-campus fraternity sites. WVU police say they've gotten multiple anonymous reports leading to the warning. Officials say in a statement the university has, quote, zero tolerance for hazing or any dangerous activities that threaten student safety or well-being, unquote. University police are investigating the alleged incidents. Reports of hazing are now part of the Clery Act that reports crime on campus.
0: In Charleston, a former grocery store on the west side of town will become a new volunteer and distribution hub for Mountaineer Food Bank. Charleston City Council voted this week to transfer the property to the nonprofit to be used for operations in the region.
7: That property has
8: coming back to the city.
7: Coming back to the city as a straw man, as a pass-through to get it to another nonprofit entity that qualifies for the rehabilitation of dilapidated properties, which is the pool of ARPA funding that this project was funded by.
0: Money to buy and develop the former Save-A-Lot store came from the American Rescue Plan, and Mountaineer Food Bank is a qualifying organization to continue the development. It was originally purchased by the Partnership of African American Churches, which used the $440,000 ARPA grant for that purchase in hopes of developing a healthcare facility. Then they ran into difficulty getting additional funding.
1: And finally, state officials are excited about the future of the Woody Williams statue planned for Washington, D.C. The Marion County native was the last surviving World War II Medal of Honor recipient prior to his death in 2022.

A statue honoring him is planned to be placed in National Statuary Hall collection within the United States Capitol. It's 6:53 now. 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
12: Mountaineer coach Rich Rodriguez talked Tuesday about ways to help the defense improve. The Mountaineers have been shredded in back-to-back Big 12 losses to Oklahoma State and Iowa State.
14: Now, obviously, very hands-on offensively, and then special teams-wise, and then typically defensively. I'm going to know what we're doing, but we'll meet a little bit. But I don't sit with the defensive players and watch film with them. And I'm going to do a little bit more of that just because there's a – and I'm not going to talk about schemes. I'm going to talk about more about effort and common things that everybody should know, whether you're an offensive, defensive player, when we watch film. So we're going to do a little bit of that. I'm doing trying to do everything we can. The last thing I want to do is – is do nothing and expect a different result. You know, like the definition of insanity, right? You know, do the same thing over and over again, expect different results. So, you know, there's different things we're trying to do this week, and not just for our defense, but for our offense and special teams as well. And I'm trying to encourage all of our coaches to let's talk to each other more about, hey, what, you know, what do you see just from a, you know, from a different point of view, because I've got some really experienced coaches and they're sharp and all that, but sometimes you get at this level and everybody stays in their own little cubby area and, you know, don't communicate. And we you know, it's my job to make sure we communicate well and make each other better. But there's things we can fix now on defense, and that's part of what my challenge is to our team, our coaches, and our players.
12: WVU is back home to host Arizona Saturday. WVU's next two opponents squared off late Saturday night. It was a dominant win by Arizona over Cincinnati. Again, the Wildcats come to Morgantown this week for a noon start. Cincinnati will visit Morgantown next Saturday for a noon start. With the Golden Blue Report, I'm Kyle Wiggs, Metro News Sports.
15: 6:59 on the morning news. Coming up in the next hour, we'll hear from Governor Patrick Morrissey talking about plans to place a statue of Woody Williams in the U.S. Capitol. Also, Dave Wilson has today's commentary. That'll be coming your way. We'll have today's entertainment report and, of course, more news, sports, and weather. All coming up in the next hour. Stay with us. For Daniel Woods, I'm Chris Lawrence, and you're listening to Metro News, the voice of West Virginia.
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0: Remembering the horror of the terror in Israel. I'm Dave Anthony, Fox News. That's at one of the ceremonies in Israel 3 years after Hamas's terror attack. Ruby Ken is there. His son was one of the victims, and he tells Fox.
1: Itai was one of the 46 U.S. citizens killed in this horrific attack.
0: Itai Ken's body was among those Hamas took to Gaza, along with 40 others, in addition to 210 living hostages.
2: It took 2 years of war and tens of thousands of Palestinian deaths before the hostages, living and dead, were finally returned. Around the world, events will take place to remember the victims of the Hamas attack. But Israel's government says anti-Israel demonstrations are expected in at least 37 countries.
0: Fox's Jonathan Savage. October 7th also marks 25 years since the U.S. military went to war in Afghanistan, targeting al-Qaeda training camps weeks after the 9/11 terror attacks. The U.S.-Iran conflict rages on, and Secretary of State Marco Rubio, who's in Greece meeting with its foreign minister, says more oil is being shipped now through the Strait of Hormuz, and
3: their economy is in total and complete free fall. I'm happy that for the first time, even the media in the U.S. is beginning to cover what a bad situation Iran faces.
0: There's a court hearing today in Tennessee into last week's botched execution. Krista Pike's lawyers want to preserve evidence while pushing for her sentence to be commuted to life after she survived two injections that were not lethal.
4: The woman was sentenced to death for the 1995 torture and murder of a 19-year-old classmate. Her attorneys writing in a statement, quote, against all odds, Krista Pike is conscious, speaking, and continues to receive critical medical care.
0: Fox's Alicia Cunha. The U.S. military plans a firing squad to put Nizandal Hassan to death December 3rd. For a massacre at Fort Hood that left 13 dead in 2009. 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
0: President Trump will travel to Texas today to campaign for Ken Paxton, a Republican in one of the six Senate races considered too close to call in the Fox News power rankings. He's being challenged by Democrat James Tallarico. But as the president continues a nationwide tour ahead of the November elections, controversy still swirls around what he said in Nebraska Monday.
10: Addressing fuel costs amid the war with Iran, President Trump saying,
11: it's a small price to pay for keeping the world safe, keeping our country safe. They can take out a city. Let them take out Los Angeles. Let them take out San Diego.
10: California Governor Gavin Newsom calling the comments dangerous and stressing over 130,000 active duty personnel are stationed in the region.
12: Where the hell is Congress? Where the hell are you, Speaker Johnson? Marco Rubio, the great J.D. Vance, where is your outrage?
10: The White House says the president was clearly stating U.S. cities would have been threatened if a nuclear Iran hadn't been stopped. Kristen Goodwin, Fox News.
0: On Wall Street, stock futures are down after the S&P 500 and the NASDAQ had record high closes yesterday. In the baseball playoffs, the defending champions win and the Padres stay alive.
13: They get to play at least one more game.
14: First pitch swinging towards short. It's grabbed by Bogart. Steps on second. Game over. And San Diego survives.
13: The Padres hanging on to defeat the Brewers 4-3 on FS1. San Diego now trails Milwaukee 2-1 in the best-of-5 NLDS. And the Dodgers using the long ball.
15: Hernandez throws this one. Deep left field. 2-0 Dodgers.
13: Kike Hernandez with a two-run blast on FS1 as LA defeats the Braves in Atlanta 3-1 to take a 2-1 series lead. Frank Lanza, Fox News.
0: Now, those series resume today, and there are also two American League playoff games in a baseball quadruple header. I'm Dave Anthony. This is Fox News. This week.

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2: 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We're looking at mostly sunny skies for today, high 75. Tonight, clear, low 55. Tomorrow, sunny, high 73. Friday, partly sunny, high near 70. Saturday, some sunshine, clouds, high 65. Sunday, cloudy and cooler with some rain and a thunderstorm, high 64. And then on Monday, it's going to be cloudy with a couple of showers, high 66.
3: It's Wednesday, October 7th, 2026, and this is the Morning News, a service of Metro News, the voice of West Virginia. I'm Chris Lawrence, and it's 7:06. Let's take a look at what's happening across the state of West Virginia on this Wednesday morning. A 10-year winding road in Fayette County is finally at an end.
4: Now that road has reached its finish line with a ribbon cutting Tuesday at the new Midland Trail Elementary School in Hyco, the final school in a decade-long consolidation school building plan. Fayette County has some of the worst school buildings in the state, but then the state stepped in with a proposed plan and financing. What remain are 13 schools overall, including three high schools. School Superintendent David Warville says it's a much more manageable system. He says he has one project left that he would like to see done, an expanded kitchen and cafeteria at Oak Hill High School.
5: It's pretty small for a Quad A school.
4: The state school building authority funded the Fayette County projects beginning in December 2015. I'm Jeff Jenkins, WVEMetroNews.com.
3: Harrison County Schools are under new management with the recent hiring of Dr. Sheena Van Meter as the new superintendent. She says, like other counties in West Virginia, they're losing students, but unlike other counties, they have maintained staff.
6: In the last 10 years, 1,800 student population decline for our enrollment. And then you can see along with that, we're down 30 professional positions and we're up 70 service positions.
3: And those are being funded by local levy funds and are not part of the state aid formula, something that she says is unsustainable and must be balanced out. In Wyoming County, students at all but three schools are back in class today. All of the county shut down Tuesday for deep cleaning following the discovery of a mysterious rash that was noticed among students at those three schools. Those include Westside High, Wyoming East High, and Mullins Elementary Middle School. All of those are closed today and through all the way through Friday for professional cleaning. Interim Superintendent Deidre Klein says they still don't know what ailment they're addressing.
7: We have had no medical diagnosis provided by a physician. Our nurses think they know what it is, but no one has given us results from a culture.
3: Now again, students are returning to class in all schools, but those which are being professionally cleaned. A Kanawha County man is jailed after police say he made a threat to CAMC Women's and Children's Hospital. 21-year-old Anthony Smith of Sissonville is alleged to have called the hospital and, according to court documents, threatened to shoot the woman carrying his unborn child and also made threats to her boyfriend as well. The phone call resulted in the lockdown of the hospital until he was taken into custody. Smith is in jail this morning in lieu of $5,000 bond, charged with making terroristic threats. Logan County is a red county for the first time in state history. The county had been a stronghold for Democrats for decades, and it now becomes the 52nd county statewide that has a Republican majority of registered voters. State Senator Rupi Phillips says he likes what he sees.
8: I felt it was coming, but I didn't think it would come this fast. So I am happy, excited about it.
3: And he says people in that area aligned with Republican values.
8: Now, I still think that Southern West Virginia has a lot of good, middle-of-the-road, conservative folks. I don't want to call them Democrats, independents, or Republicans. They're just good Southern people.
3: There are 200,000 more registered Republicans than Democrats in West Virginia. Mountaineer Food Bank is coming to the capital city, taking over the former Save-A-Lot store on Charleston's west side. Charleston City Manager Ben Michaud says Mountaineer Food Bank will work quickly.
9: They will take over all of the obligations of the subrecipient award. They will take ownership of that building. We'll begin the renovations rather immediately to begin turning that into a volunteer and distribution hub for Mountaineer Food Bank.
3: And Michaud says the food bank is taking over the entire project.
10: That property has

0: Coming back to the city.
1: Coming back to the city as a straw man, as a pass-through to get it to another nonprofit entity that qualifies for the rehabilitation of dilapidated properties, which is the pool of ARPA funding that this project was funded by.
2: Charleston City Council approved the transfer of the property to the food bank this week. Can't Miss High School Football State Championship games are back in the capital city in 2 months. The games to be played December 4th and 5th at Laidley Field. West Virginia SSAC Championship Committee Chairman Mike Arbogast says he's hoping for close games and big crowds.
3: We want the fans to enjoy it, and we've had great crowds. We've had over 10,000 people, not paid attendance, but 10,000 people attend those games the last 2 years and have seen exciting football games.
2: And he says the committee is getting ready.
3: We try to pay attention to detail. We're in year three, believe it or not, already. We had bumps in the road, but we felt like we had success the first 2 years.
2: The football championships return to Charleston in 2024. Moving from Wheeling, where they had been for two decades. 7-Eleven now in the morning news. Coming up in our backgrounder, state leaders are moving through the process to bring a statue to Washington that honors a World War II hero from West Virginia. We'll tell you more about that. And then Daniel Woods will have an update on sports. All still to come. Stay with us.

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4: It's 7:15 on the morning news, and coming up, Daniel Woods will have sports. But first, in our background, our state leaders are moving through the process to bring a statue honoring a World War II hero to the United States Capitol. West Virginia has two statues at National Statuary Hall in the collection in Washington, D.C. Now, officials want to bring Woody Williams' statue to Washington. Williams, who was from Marion County, was the last surviving World War II National Medal of Honor recipient prior to his death 4 years ago. Leaders gathered for the first ever Woody Williams Statue Commission meeting Tuesday in the Capital City. Governor Patrick Morrissey spoke during the meeting, highlighting Williams' life and legacy.
5: When you think about Woody Williams, you think about, well, one of the last great American heroes. And if you ever had a chance to meet him, you know just how humble the person was to do the kinds of things that he did, to show the kind of courage and bravery. I can't possibly imagine it. You know, I'm a son of a World War II vet, and I used to talk to my dad before he died at the end. He opened up a little bit about what happened on the front lines of the Battle of the Bulge. And then I think of Woody Williams. When I think about what this guy did almost single-handedly in the island, the island warfare against Japan. So today's a great day because we get to honor his legacy. We're holding the very first meeting of the Woody Williams Statuary Hall Collection Commission, and that's something we established by executive order. As many of you know, under federal law, each state can update its two statues on the U.S. Capitol. Thanks to a resolution from our legislature from 2024, we're going to move the statue of John Kenna to the Culture Center right here in Charleston, where it can be properly displayed. And in its place in the Capitol, the National Statuary Hall Collection will stand out a statue of Woody Williams so the entire nation can see West Virginia's courage and commitment. I mean, he stands just the most amazing example of the very best of us. And he would always say, the cause is greater than I. So it's truly phenomenal.
4: That is Governor Patrick Morrissey. 7:17 on the morning news. Let's go to the sports desk now, get another update with Daniel Woods. Daniel, good morning.
6: Good morning, Chris. The West Virginia football team wants to get things going on defense this week against Arizona, and the Mountaineers are coming off of back-to-back losses to Iowa State and Oklahoma State, so head coach Rich Rodriguez says that's a priority. He's taking an active part in the work to improve.
7: Obviously very hands-on offensively and then special teams-wise and then typically defensively. I'm going to know what we're doing, but I typically like just bring it up and we'll meet a little bit, but I don't sit with the defensive players and watch film with them. And I'm going to do a little bit more of that just because there's and I'm not going to talk about schemes. I'm going to talk about more about effort and common things that everybody should know.
6: WVU plays Arizona this Saturday in Morgantown. Kickoff set for noon. The Marshall football team aims to bounce back from its first conference loss of the season. Last week against James Madison, the Herd takes on Coastal Carolina Saturday, and head coach Tony Gibson says his message was clear.
8: Do your job. You don't have to be a superhero. Just do your part and be one of 11. Do your job and take pride in your work. And you need to care a little more. That's the thing. And again, people say, well, that's college football today. You know, guys are, you know, getting paychecks and they're playing. Well, that's not true here.
6: Marshall and Coastal Carolina kick off Saturday at 7 o'clock in Huntington. High school football is already underway this week. East Hardy will play twice in Week 7. That's because the Cougars scheduled a game last night against Bath County, Virginia, to replace the game they lost because Van folded its team earlier this season. East Hardy won 24-14. The Cougars turn around and play Tigers Valley this Friday night. You can find the full schedule at WVMetroNews.com. The high school sports line is back on the air tonight at 7:06 across the Metro News radio network. Both National League Divisional Series will see a fourth game in the MLB playoffs. The Los Angeles Dodgers lead the Atlanta Braves 3-1 lead that series 2-1 after a 3-1 win last night. Freddie Freeman and Kike Hernandez both homered for the Dodgers. The San Diego Padres are still alive, taking game 3 from the Milwaukee Brewers to avoid elimination. Milwaukee leads that series 2-1. Jake Cronenworth had two hits, including a home run last night for San Diego.

Diego. It's a big week in college soccer across West Virginia. The WVU men's soccer team has its highest ranking of 2026 as the Mountaineers come in at number 15 this week in the United Soccer Coaches poll. WVU plays at number 23 Old Dominion on Friday. The West Virginia women's soccer team is ranked 16th this week, and the Mountaineers face off with BYU in Morgantown coming up on Thursday. Division II soccer is just as good in West Virginia. Three men's soccer teams from the Mountain East Conference are ranked in the top 25 this week. The University of Charleston, the number 3 team in the country, Davis and Elkins is number 12, and Concord is number 19 this week. Fairmont State is ranked as well. The Fighting Falcons, number 21 in the USC poll. The field is set for the state golf championships. You can find the full rundown for that right now at WVMetroNews.com. More discussion of high school sports coming up tonight on the High School Sports Line at 7:06, teeing you up for week 7 in the high school football season. Morning news time is 7:21.

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1: A Raleigh County woman is dead and a Parkersburg woman faces a first-degree murder charge following a shooting Monday afternoon. Police found 35-year-old Jessica Lively in the hallway of an apartment complex on 7th Street in Parkersburg. She had suffered a gunshot wound and was pronounced dead at the scene. Investigators say Lively and a male friend went there to speak with an acquaintance, 33-year-old Samantha Deem. According to police, witnesses said an argument between the women escalated and Deem pulled a handgun and shot Lively in the chest. Deem was arrested overnight and is being held at Wood County Holding Center awaiting arraignment. A loaded coal train derailed late Monday night in Thurman inside New River Gorge National Park and Preserve. The R.J. Corman train was coming from the Alpha Coal loadout in PAX and entering the CSX mainline when the derailment occurred. Sources say approximately 10 rail cars left the tracks. Crews from CSX and R.J. Corman are on the scene working to clean up the derailment and make repairs. A Rennell man is charged with breaking into the Meadow River Hardwood Lumber Company office and stealing computers and other equipment. According to a criminal complaint, deputies responded to the business on Snake Island Road early October 1st after an employee reported seeing a man taking a computer bag. Investigators say security footage helped identify the suspect as Thurman Loudermilk. Deputies later recovered two laptops and three handheld devices from a bag in a nearby camper. Each handheld device was valued at about $5,000. The complaint says Loudermilk admitted taking the items and told investigators he might sell them. He was taken to Southern Regional Jail. The latest WVSSAC high school football ratings have been released. The top five in each class are in Class Quad A, number one Morgantown, number two George Washington, number three University, number four Martinsburg, number five Huntington. Local teams ranked in the top 16 in Quad A is number nine Beckley. Class AAA, your top five teams, number one Herbert Hoover, number two North Marion, number three RCB, number four Princeton, and number five Elkins. Teams ranked in Class AAA in the top 16, Nicholas County comes in ranked 14th, and Pikeview comes in ranked 16th. And Class AA, number one Frankfort, number two Sissonville, number three Williamstown, number four Roane County, and number five Independence. Other teams ranked in Class AA, number eight is Bluefield, number 11 Westside, number 14 Liberty Raleigh. And in Class Single A, your top five teams, number one Wahama, number two Tug Valley, number three East Hardy, number four Meadow Bridge, and number five Sherman. Other local teams ranked in the top 16 in Class Single A include number 7 Greenbrier West, number 11 Webster County, number 12 Montcalm, and number 15 Pocahontas County. If you see news happening, text news to 35651 to submit a tip. That's your news update. I'm Fred Persinger II.
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2: 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She's 5.
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0: 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I'm Chris Lawrence.
1: I'm Daniel Woods.
0: An historically sleepy Atlantic hurricane season is about to come to life.
2: Overnight, Tropical Depression 9 crossed the wind speed threshold to become Tropical Storm Isaias. Forecasters expect it to strengthen further as it moves north through the Gulf toward the Florida Panhandle.
3: Be prepared. Don't let this catch you.
2: Travis Tompkins is an emergency response manager in Escambia County and is urging residents to
3: talk to your neighbors, look out for them, because they might be the ones helping you.
2: The current forecast has Isaias crossing the Florida-Alabama border early Saturday morning as a Category 2 hurricane. Jim Ryan, ABC News.
1: In France, a massive protest movement has taken off, led by teenagers. The demonstrations, sometimes turning violent, have been largely concentrated outside high schools, with students protesting over a lack of resources, too few teachers and materials, and too many pupils in each class.
4: Protesters have been setting bins on fire, barricading areas, and sometimes the police have just been charging at the protesters to kind of clear them out. You know, that hundreds of people have been injured, both police and students. We spoke to a guy called Kenny. He said that education is the driving force here, and that is why he says they're going to keep on protesting. But he also was keen to talk about what he says is a heavy-handed approach by the police and something he says is part of a wider problem.
1: That's ABC's Tom-Sophie Burridge in France.
0: In California, arrests in connection with 21 children removed from one house, all said to be part of what authorities say was a surrogacy scheme.
5: Sylvia Zhang and Guo Jun Xuan were arrested at their Arcadia mansion. By afternoon, they were in court pleading not guilty. Prosecutors say the couple ran their own surrogacy company and lied to the women they hired, telling one that Zhang was a single mother struggling to conceive. They brought their babies home to their mansion, which prosecutors say was set up like a school with so-called learning centers, where children as young as one sat at desks for hours, supervised by nannies with 32 cameras watching everything.
0: ABC's Sophie Flay reporting.
1: Paramount has now closed on the $81 billion takeover of Warner Brothers Discovery.
6: Several attorneys general and labor unions filed suit against the merger, saying it would cost jobs. But after a settlement, the deal is now complete. The merger was made official this morning and ushers in a new giant Hollywood studio with a new name, simply Skydance. The new company now owns not only Paramount, Paramount Plus, and Warner Brothers, but also HBO Max, CBS, and CNN.
1: That's ABC's Sherry Preston.
0: Coming up in the Entertainment Report. Ella Langley's historic run at the top of the charts is over thanks to, of course, Taylor Swift. And there's Dolly Parton news. We'll have all of that coming up at 7:55 in the Entertainment Report. It's 7:30 now on the Morning News. Let's take a look at those West Virginia lottery numbers from Tuesday. That was Mega Millions, no jackpot winner, so it rises to $364 million. Here were your Mega Millions numbers on Tuesday, 26, 32, 42, 51, 54, and the Mega Ball was 22. The Cash 25 on Tuesday, numbers were 1, 2, 3, 17, 18, and 23. The Daily 4, 5, 7, 3, 3. The Daily 3, 4, 2, 5. And the Millionaire for Life number on Tuesday, 16, 25, 27, 41, 46, and the Millionaire Ball was 3. Morning News Time is 7:31 this morning in Clarksburg. Clear skies, it's 40. 42 with clear skies in Morgantown. Beckley clear in 46. In Bluefield, clear in 50. Elkins cloudy in 37. Charleston has fog, it's 45. And in Martinsburg, clear and 39 degrees at 7:31. Commentary this morning from Dave Wilson is straight ahead on the Morning News.

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10: 7:35 on the Morning News. Good morning. I'm Chris Lawrence. 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
11: Chris, with little publicly available polling leading up to the midterm election, any released data tell a valuable story about voter sentiment. We got a taste of that this week with release of new polling numbers from State Navigate. The nonpartisan, nonprofit organization polled voters in West Virginia Senate District 1 and District 8 regarding their feelings about Governor Patrick Morrissey and the state Senate candidates in those respective districts. The survey found that a majority of voters in those districts are dissatisfied with the governor's job nearly 2 years into his first term. In District 1, 45% of respondents said they disapproved of the governor's job performance. In District 8, 61% of those surveyed disapproved. Across the country, Democratic candidates are hoping President Trump's disapproval numbers can translate into electoral wins. Does that same principle apply here in West Virginia? Does dissatisfaction with the governor translate to a Democratic advantage in state Senate races? Well, the State Navigate poll says it's possible. In District 1, 32% of voters said they were less likely to vote for a Morrissey-backed candidate. In District 8, that climbed to nearly 50%. Now, the data released by State Navigate offer just a small glimpse into what the electorate is thinking, with the election still a month away, and there are other factors to consider. Despite the governor's unpopularity, Republican voter registration increased again in September, according to the West Virginia Secretary of State. Democratic Party registration decreased, and longtime Democratic stronghold Logan County flipped red for the first time. Democratic candidates for state offices must also overcome the National Party's perception in West Virginia. The National Party's embrace of far-left progressive social policies and association with the Democratic Socialist of America create major headwinds for moderate Democratic candidates in West Virginia. Independent voters are the biggest X factor in the general election. Voters who are disenchanted with both parties are often motivated more by opposition to a particular party or candidates rather than enthusiasm for a candidate or party. According to Pew Research, for Republican leaners, opposition to Democratic policies was considerably more common than enthusiasm for Republican policies. The same pattern held even more strongly among Democratic leaners across the country. Will those non-affiliated voters be more motivated by opposition to issues that dominate the national news cycle or by discontent with the governor's job performance here at home? Polls are only a snapshot in time, and without robust data sets to provide insights, we glean what we can and then some until voters get the final say on November 3rd. Chris.
10: Thank you, Dave. He'll be back this morning at 10:06 with Metro News Talkline. 7:38 on the morning news. Time for another update on sports. Here's Daniel Woods. Daniel, good morning.
12: Good morning, Chris. The West Virginia football team gets back on the field this Saturday against Arizona, looking to turn things around after back-to-back losses in Big 12 conference play. Head coach Rich Rodriguez says with the defense struggling, the offense has shown some bright spots, led by quarterback Michael Hawkins Jr.
13: Mike has played pretty well. I think every game he's continuing to learn. So to have a shot. I thought offensively we played well enough probably last couple games, but we didn't play well enough defensively, and we're trying to obviously fix some things up there.
12: The changes on defense are things that Rodriguez says his coaching staff can make happen. He doesn't believe there's anything the defense is struggling with that they can't fix.
13: The guys are competing. I didn't see anything, like even defensively, that we can't fix. You know, we just got to have an urgency to kind of fix it right away.
12: West Virginia and Arizona this Saturday, kickoff set for noon in Morgantown. The Marshall football team aims to bounce back from having its three-game winning streak snapped against James Madison. Head coach Tony Gibson says the herd just made too many mistakes against the Dukes.
14: Film showed me everything that I thought during the game. Put ourselves in a lot of bad positions. Turned it over two times in the red zone. The one was late in the game, which, you know, you still don't like to see it. But, you know, we've had four red zone possessions the last two games and gotten 0 points out of it with three takeaways.
12: Coastal Carolina is up next for the herd as Marshall tries to get things turned around on defense. Gibson says they need to tighten things up on that side of the ball.
14: Giving up explosive plays again that are just backbreakers, and we have to find a way not to do that. It's not like our kids are intentionally doing it by any means, but well, we need to be better, and guys need to do their job. That's the biggest thing, and we have to take pride in our work.
12: Marshall and Coastal Carolina kick off this Saturday, 7 o'clock in Huntington. High school football is already kicked off for the week. East Hardy beat Bath County, Virginia, 24-14. That game scheduled in the middle of the week because East Hardy needed to add a 10th game after Van folded its team this season. The Cougars will play again this Friday against Tigers Valley. The full schedule for this Friday night is available at WVMetroNews.com. The high school sports line is on the air tonight starting at 7:06 to get you ready for Week 7 across high school sports. The field is set for the state golf championships as well with the conclusion of regional play. The full list of qualifiers is available now at WVMetroNews.com. In Major League Baseball, all four playoff series in the divisional round will continue today. In the National League, the Los Angeles Dodgers hold a 2-1 series lead over the Atlanta Braves after winning 3-1 last night. Freddie Freeman and Kike Hernandez each homered for L.A. San Diego Padres are still alive against the Milwaukee Brewers, holding off a sweep with a 4-3 win last night. Milwaukee ahead in that series 2-1. Jake Cronenworth had a two-hit performance and hit a home run for San Diego. The American League series could both come to an end today as well. The Chicago White Sox look to sweep the Cleveland Guardians ahead 2-0 in the series. The Tampa Bay Rays are up 2-0 on the New York Yankees. And the West Virginia men's soccer team has its highest ranking of 2026 in the United Soccer Coaches poll. The Mountaineers are number 15 this week. The W

They say you can't take the lottery with you. But now, you can play anywhere, anytime, with iPlay, the West Virginia Lottery's official app. From

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2: A Raleigh County woman is dead and a Parkersburg woman faces a first-degree murder charge following a shooting Monday afternoon. Police found 35-year-old Jessica Lively in the hallway of an apartment complex on 7th Street in Parkersburg. She had suffered a gunshot wound and was pronounced dead at the scene. Investigators say Lively and a male friend went there to speak with an acquaintance, 33-year-old Samantha Deem. According to police, witnesses said an argument between the women escalated and Deem pulled a handgun and shot Lively in the chest. Deem was arrested overnight and is being held at Wood County Holding Center awaiting arraignment. A loaded coal train derailed late Monday night in Thurman inside New River Gorge National Park and Preserve. The R.J. Corman train was coming from the Alpha Coal loadout in PAX and entering the CSX mainline when the derailment occurred. Sources say approximately 10 rail cars left the tracks. Crews from CSX and R.J. Corman are on the scene working to clean up the derailment and make repairs. A Rennell man is charged with breaking into the Meadow River Hardwood Lumber Company office and stealing computers and other equipment. According to a criminal complaint, deputies responded to the business on Snake Island Road early October 1st after an employee reported seeing a man taking a computer bag. Investigators say security footage helped identify the suspect as Thurman Loudermilk. Deputies later recovered two laptops and three handheld devices from a bag in a nearby camper. Each handheld device was valued at about $5,000. The complaint says Loudermilk admitted taking the items and told investigators he might sell them. He was taken to Southern Regional Jail. The latest WVSSAC high school football ratings have been released. The top five in each class are in Class Quad A, number 1 Morgantown, number 2 George Washington, number 3 University, number 4 Martinsburg, number 5 Huntington. Local teams ranked in the top 16 in Quad A is number 9, Beckley. Class AAA, your top five teams, number 1, Herbert Hoover, number 2, North Marion, number 3, RCB, number 4, Princeton, and number 5, Elkins. Teams ranked in Class AAA in the top 16, Nicholas County comes in ranked 14th, and Pikeview comes in ranked 16th. And Class AA, number 1, Frankfort, number 2, Sissonville, number 3, Williamstown, number 4, Roan County, and number 5, Independence. Other teams ranked in Class AA, number 8 is Bluefield, number 11, Westside, number 14, Liberty Raleigh. And in Class Single A, your top 5 teams, number 1, Wahama, number 2, Tug Valley, number 3, East Hardy, number 4, Meadow Bridge, and number 5, Sherman. Other local teams ranked in the top 16 in Class Single A include number 7, Greenbrier West, number 11, Webster County, number 12, Montcalm, and number 15, Pocahontas County. If you see news happening, text news to 35651 to submit a tip. That's your news update. I'm Fred Persinger II.
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0: Morning news time is 7:48. I'm Daniel Woods.
1: And I'm Chris Lawrence.
0: West Virginia leaders are assessing what's next after the state dropped out of a federal nuclear energy bid last week. Kanawha County Delegate Kayla Young says she hopes nuclear isn't over for West Virginia.
2: I really hope it doesn't set us up to, like, not be doing nuclear stuff in the future. That's my really big concern here.
0: West Virginia had been one of six states being considered as finalists for the Nuclear Lifecycle Innovation Campuses program. The state ultimately pulled out of the running following a back and forth between Governor Patrick Morrissey and some media outlets about whether the campus would be a home for nuclear waste. Young says there was a better way to handle the topic from the Morrissey administration.
2: Energy is a conversation that needs to be had with people, not at them, and that's really what it seemed like happened here.
0: Young says nuclear should remain a priority of the state's energy mix.
1: WVU Provost Beverly Wendland says there's not a hiring freeze in place at the university, but all current positions that are vacant are being evaluated as to whether they should be filled. Wendland says the evaluation takes a hard look at each position and its value to the university's mission.
3: Can the college support the position within its budget? What do enrollment and student demand tell us? Is there a compelling instructional or research need? Does the position advance a strategic priority?
1: She was speaking to the WVU Faculty Senate on Tuesday.
0: Elsewhere on campus, WVU police have issued a campus warning after anonymous reports of alleged hazing involving at least two on-campus fraternity sites. The warning came from WVU police, which stated the university has a zero-tolerance policy for hazing or any dangerous activities that threaten student safety and well-being. The alleged incidents are under investigation.
1: A Kanawha County man faces serious charges of making threats, which resulted in the lockdown of CAMC's Women's and Children's Hospital. 21-year-old Anthony Smith of Sissonville charged with making those threats. Court documents indicate he made a phone call to the hospital claiming he would shoot the woman who was pregnant with his unborn child and also made threats to her current boyfriend. He's behind bars this morning.
0: A historic meeting in the capital city.
4: The process is underway to bring a statue of World War II hero and West Virginia native Woody Williams to the United States Capitol. West Virginia, just like every other state, has two representatives at the National Statuary Hall collection within the Capitol in D.C. The state legislature issued a resolution 2 years ago to replace the statue, honoring longtime Kanawha County Circuit Judge and Prosecutor John Kenna, with a statue of Williams. Governor Patrick Morrissey created the Woody Williams Statue Commission last year to kick off that process. That commission gathered for the first time on Tuesday in Charleston. The governor told the commission this honor for Williams is truly well-deserved.
5: Just the most amazing example of the very best of us.
4: I'm Jack Carlson, WVMetroNews.com.
1: Three schools in Wyoming County will remain closed through Friday because of an ongoing skin rash concern. Wyoming East and Westside High Schools, along with Mullins Elementary Middle, are remaining closed. The rest of the schools are going back to school today. County Interim Superintendent Deidre Klein says these three schools are where the situation began.
6: The high schools and, of course, Mullins Elementary and Middle School seems to be the nucleus of this, the most highly impacted.
1: And she says it's unclear what the rash is over or what caused it.
6: We have had no medical diagnosis provided by a physician. Our nurses think they know what it is, but no one has given us results from a culture.
1: ServPro came in to do some deep cleaning in those three schools where the virus was, where the rash was noticed. And Klein says the county health department is on board with the cleanup plan.
0: The new Harrison County schools leader is getting right to work. The district is under partial state board of education control because it's spending $16 million from its own reserves over a two-year period. Superintendent Dr. Sheena Van Meter replaced former Superintendent Doris Stutler, who retired at the end of September. Van Meter told the Harrison County Board of Education Tuesday the county's enrollment doesn't match its employee numbers.
7: Last year, statewide, only two counties exceeded the formula by more than Harrison County, which was a 239 total over the formula. Preliminary numbers indicate that enrollment in Harrison County has declined more than 200 students for the 2027 school year, so that's the school year that we're in right now.
0: She says that falls in line with a concerning trend over the past decade.
7: In the last 10 years, 1,800 student population decline for our enrollment. And then you can see along with that, we're down 30 professional positions and we're up 70 service positions.
0: She'll be considering ways to right-size the budget before the May 1st state code deadline next year.
1: It's 7:52.

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3: 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Ella Langley's long reign at number one is finally over.
4: Taylor Swift's Patient Zero has knocked Ella Langley's Choosing Texas from its historic run atop the Billboard Hot 100, becoming her 16th number one. Langley's hit has run up an unprecedented 24 weeks atop the Hot 100 since February. Patient Zero is one of four new songs on the deluxe version of Swift's 2025 album dubbed The Life of a Showgirl, The Encore. The set surges back to number one for a 13th week atop the Billboard 200 chart, while its three other new tracks launched in the Hot 100's top five. Swift boasts the third most number ones in the Hot 100's history, trailing only the Beatles' 20 and Mariah Carey's 19. Michelle Polino, Fox News.
3: New developments in the battle over Dolly Parton's estate just as her new hotel opens in Nashville.
5: Parton's nephew, Brian Seaver, who previously served as her head of security, is now accused of barricading his home to avoid being served with a lawsuit from Parton's estate. Seaver was the family member who officially announced Parton's death in August. Parton's estate is suing him, accusing him of threatening lawyers, business partners, and employees. At one point, warning he could destroy the entire brand unless he was paid.
3: That is ABC's Sophie Flay. Now, Dolly's closest friends are coming together on a single stage.
4: CMA presents I Will Always Love You, a celebration of Dolly Parton, takes over Nashville October 21st at the Fisher Center for the Performing Arts at Belmont University. And the list of performers is long. Reba McEntire, Ella Langley, Vince Gill, Carrie Underwood, Brad Paisley, Lady Wilson, Amy Grant, Darius Rucker, Carly Pearson, Little Big Town are among the performers, along with Kelsey Ballerini, Lady A, and Kristen Chenoweth. Proceeds benefit Dolly's Imagination Library, the program she launched in 1995 to get kids falling in love with reading. It has now sent out more than 340 million free books. It airs live on ABC and Disney Plus at 8 Central. Michelle Polino, Fox News.
3: Actress Eva Marie Saint has died. She was 102 in a 70-year career in Hollywood that started with films like North by Northwest and Winter's Tale. Here she was in one with Marlon Brando in On the Waterfront.
6: I want you to stay away from me.
7: I don't know what you want me to do, but I ain't gonna do it, so forget it.
6: I don't want you to do anything. You let your conscience tell you what to do.
7: Shut up about that conscience. That's all I've been hearing.
6: I never mentioned the word before. You just stay away from me.
7: Petey, you love me. I want you
6: didn't
7: to say.
6: Say I didn't love you. I said stay away from me.
7: I want you to say it.
6: Stay away from me.
3: Eva Marie Saint, dead at 102. And finally, music to the break this morning from John Cougar Mellencamp. He turned 75 today. We'll close with his hit from 1983. Here's Pink Houses. I'm Chris Lawrence on Metro News, the voice of West Virginia.

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1: It's now 3 years since Hamas went on the attack. I'm Dave Anthony, Fox News, and there are ceremonies across Israel remembering the 1,200-plus murdered by the terrorists. Orna Nutra's son among them, and she tells Fox,
2: Omer was killed and his remains were taken on October 7th, but we didn't know that. For 14 months, we were fighting to bring him back alive. We thought he was a live hostage.
1: Instead, her son was among the 41 bodies Hamas took to Gaza, along with 210 living hostages. The last of them weren't released until last year in a U.S.-brokered ceasefire aiming to end Israel's deadly destructive war against Hamas in Gaza. And Fox's Peter Ducey reports from the White House.
3: Iran hasn't just been trying to build a new

0: For the last couple of years, they've also been funding terror groups. And now officials here believe that they made a big miscalculation 3 years ago.
1: October 7th completely, and I think irreversibly, has backfired on Iran and all of their terrorist proxies.
2: That's U.S. Ambassador to the U.N. Mike Waltz. President Trump keeps saying the Iran conflict will end soon, and today he'll go out campaigning again.
3: Despite the Democrats' attempts to cast the president as a liability, President Trump is heading back to Texas today, confident that his rallies are turning the tide for the GOP. He will be in San Antonio today to help GOP Senate candidate Ken Paxton.
4: Since starting the rally, it's brought a whole new awareness to how great the Republicans are doing.
2: Now, Paxton is in a close race in Texas with Democrat James Tallarico, one of six Senate contests considered too close to call in Fox News power rankings. There's a new tropical storm in the Gulf, Isaias.
5: 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You're talking about winds up to 110 miles an hour.
2: Fox meteorologist Adam Glotz says that Isaias is on track to hit the Florida Panhandle into Alabama and Mississippi Friday night into Saturday. 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
2: Nidal Hassan's date with death has been set for December 3rd, when the U.S. military plans to execute the former Army major by firing squad, 17 years after Hassan went on the attack at Fort Hood in Texas, murdering 13 people at the base and wounding 32 others. A U.S. Marine is in trouble in a potential murder case overseas.
11: The U.S. military in Okinawa, Japan, is pausing all operations for 2 days, restricting the ability of troops to leave their base after a Marine was arrested on suspicion of killing a local woman there. The 48-hour pause will last from Wednesday through Friday. Service members will also receive training, standards, discipline, and our responsibilities as members of the Okinawan community. 20-year-old Lance Corporal Devin Jacob Ballard was arrested on suspicion of strangling 39-year-old Anna Yagi to death at a hotel early Saturday. He has denied the allegations. John Saucier, Fox News.
2: On Wall Street, selling is brewing. Dow futures and NASDAQ futures are down. The NASDAQ closed yesterday at a record high, and so did the S&P 500. Today, we're celebrating our anniversary. This is from October 7th, 1996.
12: 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Welcome to Fox News Channel.
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2: In the baseball playoffs, the Padres stay alive.
14: 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Taylor can fly. He will score.
2: San Diego beat Milwaukee 4-3 on FS1, but the Brewers still lead the series 2-1. The defending champion Dodgers also up 2-1 on Atlanta, beating the Braves 3-1. The series resumed today. I'm Dave Anthony. This is Fox News.
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17: 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We're looking at mostly sunny skies for today, high 75. Tonight, clear, low

0: 55. Tomorrow sunny, high 73. Friday partly sunny, high near 70. Saturday some sunshine, clouds, high 65. Sunday cloudy and cooler with some rain and a thunderstorm, high 64. And then on Monday it's going to be cloudy with a couple of showers, high 66.
1: It is Wednesday, October 7th, 2026, and this is The Morning News, a service of Metro News, the voice of West Virginia. I'm Chris Lawrence, and it's 8:06. Let's take a look at what's going on across the state of West Virginia this morning at the Metro News Anchor Desk. Fayette County Superintendent of Schools David Warble says a decade-long school consolidation and building plan has finally been completed. Officials cut the ribbon on Midland Trail Elementary in Hyco on Tuesday.
2: We have our five campuses now, which is a lot easier for us to upkeep and take care of with all the consolidations. The last decade, there's been a lot of change.
1: The State Board of Education seized control of that school district 10 years ago because of poor facilities. And this is the culmination of all that work following a new consolidated high school in Oak Hill and a pre-K through 12 school at Meadow Bridge. Warble says there are a lot of people to thank for the work that's been done.
2: We're just excited we're able to get some money from the School Building Authority, and we're very happy and pleased that they've given us that opportunity to take that money and get new facilities upgraded or brand new buildings completely new for our kids.
1: There are about 400 students in the new Midland Trail School. Harrison County's new superintendent of schools says the county must right its financial ship because the approach in recent years is not sustainable.
3: Essentially, if it's not covered by state aid or grants, it's like paying your mortgage out of your savings account. You can do it once or twice, but you can't keep doing it forever. And so that's the key takeaway for that one.
1: Dr. Sheena Van Meter was recently hired for the job. The State Board of Education declared a state of emergency last year in Harrison County over its financial situation with so many positions over the school aid formula. Classes restarting this morning in all schools in Wyoming County with the exception of three. Westside, Wyoming East, and Mullins Elementary Middle School are all still closed and will be so through Friday as a professional cleaning company scrubs each building. The concern there is an unidentified rash which seemed to be spreading through the student body. Interim Superintendent Deidre Klein says they want assurances that they have it thoroughly cleaned up.
4: I don't want those kids back in that school until ServPro gives me certification that they have had a ServPro deep cleaning and until the health department says they are satisfied with the protocols and practices that we've put out there.
1: And the rest of the county schools are going back today after custodians did a COVID-style deep cleaning on Tuesday. So far, no word on the origin of the rash or even what it is. Some state lawmakers are hoping the door is not completely closed on the state's ability to attract nuclear energy development of some kind. The Morrissey administration recently removed the state as a finalist for consideration of an advanced nuclear hub when controversy erupted over the handling of nuclear waste. Delegate Kayla Young, who is an advocate of nuclear energy, believes the governor mishandled the topic.
5: Energy is a conversation that needs to be had with people, not at them, and that's really what it seemed like happened here.
1: She says she hopes it doesn't shut the state out of potential future nuclear development. WVU's Provost Beverly Wendland says the university is in the midst of the development of an academic policy around the rise of artificial intelligence. Speaking to the faculty senate, she said she understands the growing concerns about the impact of AI on job placement and teaching and added this will be done with open communication.
6: I also want to be clear that this will not simply be an administrative exercise conducted without faculty participation. It's very important to me that this be a collaborative process.
1: Wendland added WVU's academic departments need to address a number of points as part of the ongoing performance review, and those discussions are going to be happening in the next several months. There's a campus warning at WVU this morning following reports of hazing on two on-campus fraternity sites. WVU police say they received multiple anonymous reports that led to the warning. WVU officials said in a statement the university has, quote, zero tolerance for hazing of any dangerous activities that threaten student safety or well-being, unquote. University police are investigating the alleged incidents. Reports of hazing are now part of the Clery Act that reports crime on campus. In Charleston, a former grocery store on the west side of the city will now become a new volunteer and distribution hub for the Mountaineer Food Bank. Charleston City Council this week voted to transfer the property to the nonprofit to be used for operations in the region.
7: That property has
8: coming back to the city
7: as a straw man, as a pass-through to get it to another nonprofit entity that qualifies for the rehabilitation of dilapidated properties, which is the pool of ARPA funding that this project was funded by.
1: That's Charleston.

0: City Manager Ben Michaud, money to buy and develop the former Save-A-Lot store came from the American Rescue Plan, and Mountaineer Food Bank is a qualifying organization to continue its development. It was originally purchased by the Partnership of African American Churches, which used the $440,000 ARPA grant to buy the building in hopes of developing a health care facility. However, they ran into difficulty getting the additional money to finish the project. State officials are excited about the future of the Woody Williams statue planned for Washington, D.C. Williams, a Marion County native, was the last surviving World War II Medal of Honor recipient prior to his death in 2022. A statue honoring him is planned to join the National Statuary Hall collection within the U.S. Capitol. State Tourism Secretary Kayla Kessinger is leading the commission in charge of the process and says there will be plenty of collaboration.
1: The ability to meet with the architect at the Capitol so that we can really understand what the requirements for the National Statuary Hall collection at the United States Capitol really are, and then report back to the commission.
0: The Morrissey administration's director of special projects, Daniel Linville, says they haven't determined what age Woody's statue will be.
2: We could do it 17-year-old Woody. Or we could do it towards the flight or anywhere in between. And so there'll be a lot of decisions to make there.
0: And the commission will meet again on November 10th. It's 8:12 on the morning news.

0: My name's Katie, and I'm a sophomore at Virginia Tech. 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
7: 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If only we can pick up the trail. 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
10: Still ahead, we get an update on sports with Daniel Woods, but right now in our background are 10 years after state education officials signed off on a school consolidation plan in Fayette County. It has finally come to a close. More from Jack Carlson in our backgrounder.
11: The school system looks a lot different since the State Board of Education seized control when there were poor facilities all throughout the county. The State School Building Authority approved the funding in December 2016, including $24 million for a brand new Midland Trail Elementary School in Hyco. Fayette County Schools Superintendent David Warfel says the district now has three high schools, Oak Hill, Meadow Bridge, and Midland Trail, and a handful of school campuses overall.
12: We have five campuses, and we also have Fayetteville and Valley. So we have our five campuses now, which is a lot easier for us to upkeep and take care of with all the consolidations. The last decade, there's been a lot of change, but everybody has done really well with those changes. But it's not easy when you're asking people to consolidate and maybe do away with a high school, because we used to have more high schools here in this county than we do now. Now we're just down to three high schools.
11: Warfel and others gathered for a ribbon cutting at Midland Trail Elementary on Tuesday. He's happy the building has heat and air, a contrast to one of the schools it replaces through consolidation, Anstead Elementary.
12: One of our buildings that we had at Anstead, it served its purpose, but it was an old coal furnace, which was converted into electric heat. But last school year when we had cold winter, there was about 5 days we couldn't go to school there because the temperature only got up to about 55 degrees in the classrooms. So that's just something people probably have no idea, that just having kids in a nice, warm classroom during the winter months, and then in the summer, there's really no air conditioning in that building either. The other building did have that at Divide, but bringing both of them together as one unit now on this one campus with the high school, middle school, is pretty exciting.
11: I'm Jack Carlson for the Morning News.
10: It's 8:18 on the Morning News. Back to the sports desk, and Daniel Woods is in with the update. Morning, Daniel.
13: Good morning, Chris. The West Virginia football team hopes to turn it around this weekend, taking on Arizona in Morgantown. Head coach Rich Rodriguez says after struggles on defense, his staff is trying to drill down to what that group does best.
14: We got to try to find what our guys kind of in the right position to put them in more consistently. By now, we should have a pretty good idea what our players' strengths and weaknesses are, so we can plan accordingly as far as what their responsibilities are.
13: As for what it will take to turn that defense around, Rodriguez says they're leaving no stone unturned.
14: It's frustrating because our guys are all working hard, our players are working hard, and we just haven't had the results and haven't played like we need to and went in the way we should be playing on defense. And so it's not like it's a shock to anybody. Everybody realizes it in the program, and we're working to fix it as we speak.
13: WVU and Arizona kick off this Saturday at noon. The Marshall football team continues Sunbelt Conference play at home for the first time, facing Coastal Carolina in Huntington. Head coach Tony Gibson says despite last week's loss against James Madison, there's a lot of football left to play.
15: We got a lot of work to still do. I'm not going to give up on these guys, these players, these coaches. We're going to keep coaching them hard, and we're going to continue to get better. And looking forward to another week to go out and see our improvements.
13: The Herd saw its three-game winning streak snapped last week against the Dukes, and Gibson says they're responding well during this week of practice.
15: Kids are resilient. They flush a lot quicker than I do. It drives me nuts at times, but you have to move on. We've got a lot of football left. We have seven more Sunbelt games that we have to show up and play, and you know, we need to get better.
13: Marshall and Coastal Carolina this Saturday in Huntington at 7 o'clock. The high school football season is in week 7 and is already underway with week 7. That's because East Hardy played a Tuesday night game against Bath County, Virginia, winning 24-14. The Cougars scheduled that game mid-season because they lost a game with Van folding its team earlier this year. East Hardy plays again Friday night, taking on Tigers Valley. Find the full schedule at WVMetroNews.com. The high school sports line is back tonight on the Metro News Radio Network starting at 7:06. In Major League Baseball, both National League Divisional Series will see at least four games.

0: Los Angeles Dodgers lead the Atlanta Braves 2-1 after a 3-1 victory in Atlanta on Tuesday. Freddie Freeman and Kike Hernandez both homered in that game. The San Diego Padres hold off elimination for at least one more day, beating the Milwaukee Brewers 4-3. Jake Cronenworth with a home run in that game. Milwaukee's up 2-1 in the series. Morning news time is 8:21.
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2: A Raleigh County woman is dead and a Parkersburg woman faces a first-degree murder charge following a shooting Monday afternoon. Police found 35-year-old Jessica Lively in the hallway of an apartment complex on 7th Street in Parkersburg. She had suffered a gunshot wound and was pronounced dead at the scene. Investigators say Lively and a male friend went there to speak with an acquaintance, 33-year-old Samantha Deem. According to police, witnesses said an argument between the women escalated and Deem pulled a handgun and shot Lively in the chest. Deem was arrested overnight and is being held at Wood County Holding Center awaiting arraignment. A loaded coal train derailed late Monday night in Thurman inside New River Gorge National Park and Preserve. The R.J. Corman train was coming from the Alpha Coal loadout in PAX and entering the CSX mainline when the derailment occurred. Sources say approximately 10 rail cars left the tracks. Crews from CSX and R.J. Corman are on the scene working to clean up the derailment and make repairs. A Rennell man is charged with breaking into the Meadow River Hardwood Lumber Company office and stealing computers and other equipment. According to a criminal complaint, deputies responded to the business on Snake Island Road early October 1st after an employee reported seeing a man taking a computer bag. Investigators say security footage helped identify the suspect as Thurman Loudermilk. Deputies later recovered two laptops and three handheld devices from a bag in a nearby camper. Each handheld device was valued at about $5,000. The complaint says Loudermilk admitted taking the items and told investigators he might sell them. He was taken to Southern Regional Jail. The latest WVSSAC high school football ratings have been released. The top five in each class are in Class Quad A: number 1 Morgantown, number 2 George Washington, number 3 University, number 4 Martinsburg, number 5 Huntington. Local teams ranked in the top 16 in Quad A is number 9, Beckley. Class AAA, your top five teams: number 1, Herbert Hoover, number 2, North Marion, number 3, RCB, number 4, Princeton, and number 5, Elkins. Teams ranked in Class AAA in the top 16, Nicholas County comes in ranked 14th, and Pikeview comes in ranked 16th. And Class AA, number 1, Frankfort, number 2, Sissonville, number 3, Williamstown, number 4, Roan County, and number 5, Independence. Other teams ranked in Class AA, number 8 is Bluefield, number 11, Westside, number 14, Liberty Raleigh. And in Class Single A, your top 5 teams: number 1, Wahama, number 2, Tug Valley, number 3, East Hardy, number 4, Meadow Bridge, and number 5, Sherman. Other local teams ranked in the top 16 in Class Single A include number 7, Greenbrier West, number 11, Webster County, number 12, Montcalm, and number 15, Pocahontas County. If you see news happening, text news to 35651 to submit a tip. That's your news update. I'm Fred Persinger II.
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0: 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I'm Chris Lawrence.
1: I'm Daniel Woods.
0: New comments on a failed prisoner execution attempt in Tennessee.
2: 1 week after her botched execution, her lawyer says Krista Pike is awake and speaking. She was scheduled to be put to death for a 1995 murder, but she survived two lethal injections. How that happened is now under investigation. Pike's attorney saying her recovery is medically unprecedented. Her prognosis remains unclear, but at a minimum, we expect a long recovery. They want her death sentence reduced to life in prison.
0: That's ABC's Sophie Flay.
3: Growing concern about that mysterious death of a woman working at a plague research lab in Russia. U.S. officials demanding more information amid evidence that Russia may be stonewalling.
4: Under a global health pact, countries have 24 hours to report anything that could become an international emergency. Russia yesterday told the World Health Organization the 28-year-old died of pneumonia, that her illness looked like an ordinary respiratory virus, and that no plague was found. The WHO wrote back asking what caused her pneumonia, and overnight, it was still waiting for the answer.
3: That's ABC's Hannah Patah.
0: There have been a recent string of sinkholes popping up in various parts of the country, some under houses, others under neighborhoods. Some have caused major damage, and even one of them in Colorado led to a death of a hiker. ABC News, in partnership with its own television stations across the country, have uncovered what may be the cause, the collapse of abandoned mines.
5: An ABC News investigation found some mines under or close to homes, others swallowing cars, and prompting daring rescues like this one.
6: Rescue's ready.
7: Rescue's ready.
5: Of a teenager in California.
8: One, two,
0: there you go. That's ABC's Jay O'Brien reporting most of those have gone unnoticed by federal, state, and local governments.
3: A former CIA officer pleading guilty to a scam that resulted in millions of dollars worth of gold being found in his home and more. David Rush obtained a senior job at the CIA with top secret clearance after lying his way in, claiming he had a college degree and spent years as a Navy pilot. He made up fake classified programs to get the government to hand him all that money.
9: At his plea hearing yesterday, Rush also admitted giving a foreign official information that could identify a U.S. clandestine source. Court documents say Rush acted alone. But Daryl Blocker, who spent 28 years at the CIA, doesn't buy it.
10: The fact that no one reported on this guy, that no one stood up and said, this doesn't quite look like, is something that the agency is going to have to rectify. There will be internal changes.
9: Now, three separate investigations are looking into how the CIA was deceived.
3: That's ABC's Karen Waugh.
0: Poor growing conditions in West Africa, extreme drought in Thailand, and tariffs here at home have all conspired to raise the cost of Halloween.
11: According to the National Retail Federation, candy accounts for the largest chunk of Halloween expenses, ahead of costumes and decorations, with prices rising at triple the rate of inflation since 2020. Despite that, about three-quarters of Americans plan to dress up, toss some fake spiderwebs around the house, or at least leave the porch light on October 31st.
0: That's ABC's Jim Ryan. Morning news time is 8:30.
11: From ABC News, Wall Street Now. The Standard & Poor's joined the NASDAQ composite in scoring a new record high close this week. The S&P gained 0.6% Tuesday, while the NASDAQ added almost 0.5%. The Dow Jones picked up 253 points to close at 51,521. Staying warm, we'll have cold state Americans burning through more cash this winter. Federal forecasts say the cost of home heating oil could be up more than 30% from a year ago. The newest entry in the electric vehicle segment is one of Great Britain's oldest automakers. Jaguar took the wraps off its all-electric Type 01 at an event in New York City yesterday. The starting sticker in the U.S. is around $130,000. Do not expect to see a jack-o'-lantern face on the Reese's peanut butter pumpkins you hand out at Halloween. A lawsuit accusing Hershey of deceptive marketing for their candies not having the jack-o'-lantern face shown on the wrapper has been tossed out. Jim Ryan, ABC News.
0: 8:31 now in the morning news. Coming up, Ed Steich of the Wealth Enhancement Group will join us, and we'll talk more about what's going on Wall Street this morning. This morning in Logan, clear skies, 50 degrees, Beckley clear, 47, Elkins cloudy and 37, Petersburg has fog, it's 38. In Morgantown, clear in 42, Charleston fog in 44, Huntington clear in 43, and in Parkersburg, clear in 40 degrees. At 8:30.

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0: This is Metro News, the voice of West Virginia. It's 8:36 on the morning news. Good morning, I'm Chris Lawrence. 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Ed, good morning.
1: Hey, good morning, Chris. How are you?
0: I'm well. What are we looking at as Wall Street opens up another day?
1: Yeah, futures are falling this morning, and this is a day after the S&P 500 finally reached a new all-time high, so it finally caught up with technology. That's the first all-time high on the S&P 500 since August the 13th. And like I said, the move was led by big technology. It was a pretty minor move. So right now, from a technical standpoint, we don't consider it an official breakout. We need more follow through, and we really need more breadth. I mean, right now, Chris, breadth just remains very uninspiring. I mean, we've not had a strong session of breadth, and that's where we want like an 80% or more advanced decline. And we haven't had one of those since back in April. We did see utilities, which utilities have just been kicked in the teeth because of rising interest rates. But utilities led all of the large sectors yesterday. It popped 3%. That was its largest one-day jump since back in April. And we've now seen utility as a sector, it's gone up almost 5% in 6 days. And that's the largest six-day rally we've seen since earlier this year. As I said a couple times on this show, Chris, when you look at these sectors, opportunity knocks when that rubber band gets stretched.
0: Mm-hmm.
1: And it's called regressing to the mean or mean reversion. So when all the pendulum, when it swings too far to the downside, you know, then it overcorrects on the downside, and then all of a sudden it reverses. And we'll probably see the same thing happen with technology. I mean, you had the S&P yesterday. It was up 0.6%. Once again, new all-time high. The NASDAQ also hit a new all-time high, and the Dow was up 250 points. Right now, it looks like the futures are down over 400 points. The culprit this morning is U.S. crude are back towards 90. Brent's back up over 100. And we're also seeing the 10-year Treasury. It's up more than 6 basis points. It's now at 5.34%, which, Chris, that's back to those 2004 multi-decade highs. Now, there is I usually don't point out government auctions, but this one could be interesting today. The government is auctioning off $39 billion of 10-year notes today. I would think it would be very popular. I mean, when you got a 10-year trading at 5.34,
0: oh yeah,
1: we finally have an alternative to stocks. As I've been saying, anytime we have the worst bond market in a century, that also means interest rates have never been as high in the last 25 years. So that's a good thing, especially for savers, a lot of people who are looking for yield. Now you're able to get a competitive return in the fixed income markets versus having to go buy Verizon or AT&T and some of these higher dividend paying stocks that are typically a lot more volatile than bonds.
0: Yeah, it's a lot riskier when for people who can't tolerate a lot of risk.
1: Yeah, absolutely. We also, Chris, earnings season, it's beginning to move front and center. We get the minutes from the Federal Reserve's last meeting. That's going to be interesting. That could shed some light on how these policymakers are thinking about future economic conditions. But once again, earnings and company profits, the expectations are strong, particularly among those large technology stocks and also the AI-related companies. So investors seem to appear willing to look through some of this economic uncertainty. We still got the geopolitical problems. You got the midterm elections coming up. But right now, investors are showing a healthy appetite for stocks, and as these markets are hitting all-time highs.
0: All right, Ed, we will leave it right there, my friend, and we will talk to you tomorrow.
1: Christopher, have a good day.
0: All right, Ed Steich there. The Wealth Enhancement Group joins us every morning at this time with the Metro News Market Report. 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

0: Here is Fred Persinger II.
1: A Raleigh County woman is dead and a Parkersburg woman faces a first-degree murder charge following a shooting Monday afternoon. Police found 35-year-old Jessica Lively in the hallway of an apartment complex on 7th Street in Parkersburg. She had suffered a gunshot wound and was pronounced dead at the scene. Investigators say Lively and a male friend went there to speak with an acquaintance, 33-year-old Samantha Deem. According to police, witnesses said an argument between the women escalated and Deem pulled a handgun and shot Lively in the chest. Deem was arrested overnight and is being held at Wood County Holding Center awaiting arraignment. A loaded coal train derailed late Monday night in Thurman inside New River Gorge National Park and Preserve. The R.J. Corman train was coming from the Alpha Coal loadout in PAX and entering the CSX mainline when the derailment occurred. Sources say approximately 10 rail cars left the tracks. Crews from CSX and R.J. Corman are on the scene working to clean up the derailment and make repairs. A Rennell man is charged with breaking into the Meadow River Hardwood Lumber Company office and stealing computers and other equipment. According to a criminal complaint, deputies responded to the business on Snake Island Road early October 1st after an employee reported seeing a man taking a computer bag. Investigators say security footage helped identify the suspect as Thurman Loudermilk. Deputies later recovered two laptops and three handheld devices from a bag in a nearby camper. Each handheld device was valued at about $5,000. The complaint says Loudermilk admitted taking the items and told investigators he might sell them. He was taken to Southern Regional Jail. The latest WVSSAC high school football ratings have been released. The top five in each class are in Class Quad A. Number one, Morgantown. Number two, George Washington. Number three, University. Number four, Martinsburg. Number five, Huntington. Local teams ranked in the top 16 in Quad A is number nine, Beckley. Class AAA, your top five teams. Number one, Herbert Hoover. Number two, North Marion. Number three, RCB. Number four, Princeton. And number five, Elkins. Teams ranked in Class AAA in the top 16. Nicholas County comes in ranked 14th, and Pikeview comes in ranked 16th. And Class AA, number one, Frankfort. Number two, Sissonville. Number three, Williamstown. Number four, Roane County. And number five, Independence. Other teams ranked in Class AA. Number eight is Bluefield. Number 11, Westside. Number 14, Liberty Raleigh. And in Class Single A, your top five teams. Number one, Wahama. Number two, Tug Valley. Number three, East Hardy. Number four, Meadow Bridge. And number five, Sherman. Other local teams ranked in the top 16 in Class Single A include number seven, Greenbrier West. Number 11, Webster County. Number 12, Montcalm. And number 15, Pocahontas County. If you see news happening, text news to 35651 to submit a tip. That's your news update. I'm Fred Persinger II.
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0: Morning news time is 8:47. I'm Daniel Woods.
1: And I'm Chris Lawrence.
0: A 10-year winding road in Fayette County is at an end.
2: Now that road has reached its finish line with a ribbon cutting Tuesday at the new Midland Trail Elementary School in Hyco, the final school in a decade-long consolidation school building plan. Fayette County has some of the worst school buildings in the state. But then the state stepped in with a proposed plan and financing. What remain are 13 schools overall, including three high schools. School Superintendent David Werville says it's a much more manageable system. He says he has one project left that he would like to see done, an expanded kitchen and cafeteria at Oak Hill High School.
3: It's pretty small for a Quad A school.
2: The State School Building Authority funded the Fayette County projects beginning in December 2015. I'm Jeff Jenkins, WVEMetroNews.com.
1: Harrison County Schools under new management with the recent hiring of Dr. Sheena Van Meter as the superintendent. She says, like other counties, they're losing students, but unlike other counties, they have maintained staff.
4: In the last 10 years, 1,800 student population decline for our enrollment. And then you can see along with that, we're down 30 professional positions and we're up 70 service positions.
1: And those are being funded by local levy funds and are not part of the state aid formula. She says that's unsustainable and must be balanced out.
0: In Wyoming County, students at all but three schools are back in class today. All of the county shut down Tuesday for deep cleaning after the discovery of a mysterious rash, which was noticed among students at three different schools. Those three schools, Westside High, Wyoming East High, and Mullins Elementary Middle School, remain closed through Friday for professional cleaning. Interim Superintendent Deirdre Klein said they still don't know what ailment they're addressing.
5: We have had no medical diagnosis provided by a physician. Our nurses think they know what it is, but no one has given us results from a culture.
0: Students are returning to class in all county schools except those being professionally cleaned.
1: A Kanawha County man is jailed after police say he made a threat to a patient at CAMC Women's and Children's Hospital. 21-year-old Anthony Smith of Sissonville is alleged to have called the hospital, threatening to shoot the woman carrying his unborn child and threatening her new boyfriend as well. That phone call resulted in a lockdown of the hospital until he was taken into custody. Smith this morning is jailed in lieu of $5,000 bond, charged with making terroristic threats.
0: Logan County is red for the first time ever. The county had been a stronghold for Democrats and now becomes the 52nd county statewide to have a Republican majority of registered voters. State Senator Rupi Phillips says that's great to see.
6: I felt it was coming, but I didn't think it would come this fast. So I am happy, excited about it.
0: He says people in the area align with Republican values.
6: And I still think that Southern West Virginia has a lot of good, middle-of-the-road, conservative folks. I don't want to call them Democrats, independents, or Republicans. They're just good Southern people.
0: There are 200,000 more registered Republicans than Democrats statewide.
1: The Mountaineer Food Bank coming to the capital city. They're taking over the former Save-A-Lot property on the west side of Charleston. And Charleston City Manager Ben Micho says Mountaineer Food Bank will work quickly there.
7: They will take over all of the obligations of the subrecipient award. They will take ownership of that building. We'll begin the renovations rather immediately to begin turning that into a volunteer and distribution hub for Mountaineer Food Bank.
1: Micho says the food bank is taking over the entire project.
7: That property has...
8: Coming back to the city.
7: Coming back to the city as a straw man, as a pass-through to get it to another nonprofit entity that qualifies for the rehabilitation of dilapidated properties, which is the pool of ARPA funding that this project was funded by.
1: Charleston City Council approved the transfer of the property to the food bank earlier this week.
0: Can't miss high school football championship games are back at the capital city. In 2 months, those games will be played at Laidley Field December 4th and 5th. West Virginia SSAC Championship Committee Chairman Mike Arbogast says he's hoping for close games in front of big crowds.
9: We want the fans to enjoy it, and we've had great crowds. We've had over 10,000 people, not paid attendance, but 10,000 people attend those games the last 2 years and have seen exciting football games.
0: He says the committee is already getting ready.
9: We try to pay attention to detail. We're in year three, believe it or not, already. We had bumps in the road, but we felt like we had success the first 2 years.
0: The football championships returned to the capital city in 2024, moving from Wheeling, where they were held for decades.
1: All right. That's right around the corner, isn't it?
0: Less than 2 months.
1: Wow.
0: 2 months from this past Monday.
1: And speaking of which, if you're wanting to see where things would stand if those were played today, you can go to the website and you've got the rankings posted there.
0: Yes.
1: Those came out, what, yesterday?
0: Yes.
1: Yeah. All right. And they'll be talking about it tonight on the high school.

0: Sports Line on Metro News starting at 7 o'clock this evening. Daniel, have a great day.
1: You too.
0: Talk to you later. It's 8:52 now on the morning news. Checking the weather around West Virginia this morning. Wheeling clear, 45 degrees. Charleston fog in 44. Fog in Sutton in 46. And Lewisburg fog in 41 at 8:52.

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4: Do you hear that? And that? And that? 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And to this United Way volunteer, nothing sounds better. They're the sounds of children being given greater chances to succeed in school. The sounds of neighbors receiving the support

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2: Mountaineer coach Rich Rodriguez talked Tuesday about ways to help the defense improve. The Mountaineers have been shredded in back-to-back Big 12 losses to Oklahoma State and Iowa State.
4: Now, obviously, very hands-on offensively and then special teams-wise, and then typically defensively, I'm going to know what we're doing, but we'll meet a little bit, but I don't sit with the defensive players and watch film with them, and I'm going to do a little bit more of that just because there's and I'm not going to talk about schemes. I'm going to talk about more about effort and common things that everybody should know, whether you're an offensive, defensive player, when we watch film. So we're going to do a little bit of that. I'm trying to do everything we can. The last thing I want to do is do nothing and expect a different result. You know, like the definition of insanity, right? You know, do the same thing over and over again, expect different results. So, you know, there's different things we're trying to do this week, and not just for our defense, but for our offense and special teams as well. And I'm trying to encourage all of our coaches to let's talk to each other more about, hey, what do you see just from a different point of view, because I've got some really experienced coaches and they're sharp and all that, but sometimes you get at this level and everybody stays in their own little cubby area and, you know, don't communicate. And we it's my job to make sure we communicate well and make each other better. But there's things we can fix now on defense, and that's part of what my challenge is to our team, our coaches, and our players.
2: 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With the Golden Blue Report, I'm Kyle Wiggs, Metro News Sports.
5: 8:59 on the morning news. That'll wrap up today's edition of the West Virginia Morning News on this Wednesday, October 7th, 2026. Have yourself a great day, and we'll be back tomorrow morning. 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
6: It's 3 years later in Israel. I'm Dave Anthony, Fox News, remembering the Hamas terror attack.
7: 6:29 a.m., the exact minute the attack by Hamas began, and Kibbutz Kfar Aza lowers its flags.
8: It's a very emotional day. It's a very difficult day for our community.
7: This is one of many locations targeted on the day in which more than 1,200 people were killed.
6: That's Fox's Jonathan Savage. 41 of those murdered were taken to Gaza along with 210 living hostages. The last of them were finally released last October in a U.S.-brokered ceasefire aiming to end Israel's war against Hamas. It's left tens of thousands of Palestinians dead and much of Gaza in ruins. October 7th is also when the U.S. military started waging war against Al-Qaeda and the Taliban in Afghanistan 25 years ago, weeks after the 9/11 terror attacks. And as the Iran conflict rages on, Secretary of State Marco Rubio, who's in Greece for talks with its foreign minister, says Iran's economy is in free fall and...
9: The Straits of Hormuz are open. There's almost as much oil flowing out now as there was before this conflict began, so they've lost complete control of the Straits.
6: There's a hearing in Tennessee later into last week's non-lethal injection. Convicted murderer Krista Pike survived. She's now conscious and able to talk, still hospitalized.
10: Pike's attorneys are set to attend court today as they seek to examine what went wrong. They're calling for the preservation of evidence from the attempted execution while asking the governor to change Pike's sentence to life in prison without the possibility of parole.
6: That's Fox's Alicia Acuna. Another convicted murderer faces a U.S. military firing squad, and they've set

0: Nadal Hassan's date with death December 3rd at Fort Hood in Texas, the same base the former Army major attacked back in 2009. Hassan's rampage, motivated by his anger over the U.S. war on terror, killed 12 soldiers and a civilian, then wounded 32 others. 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
0: President Trump will go to Texas today to continue his campaigning for Republicans ahead of the November elections. He'll back Ken Paxton, who's in a close Senate race with Democrat James Tallarico. It's one of six states with Senate contests too close to call. The others, Alaska, Iowa, and Ohio, Michigan, and Maine, where there was the first debate last night.
6: Incumbent Republican Senator Susan Collins faced off against her Democratic challenger, Troy Jackson, in the first of four planned debates, laying out why they think voters should cast a ballot for them. Immigration was one of the topics, coming in the wake of the death of a man in Biddeford, Maine, this year at the hands of ICE.
7: You cannot abolish ICE. It does need reform.
8: I do not believe that what ICE is doing is actually helping protect us. I think it's hurting the state. And it's time that ICE is disbanded and we go back to putting that money in the Customs and Border Patrol.
6: Other topics included health care and affordability. Their next debate is set for Thursday. Tanya J. Powers, Fox News.
0: The State Department's asking Russia for more information about a pneumonic plague case. The World Health Organization wants answers, too, about a lab worker's death and media reports of a second fatality.
9: The UN agency calling transparency vital for a clear picture of potential health risks. Russian authorities say pneumonia of an as yet unestablished origin caused the death of the 28-year-old lab worker Friday, whose passing triggered the quarantine of some 200 people. Russia's health watchdog claimed Tuesday that no cases of plague had been detected among anyone who'd come into contact with the deceased worker. And a local official said that 60% of those placed in quarantine had been released. Lillian Wu, Fox News.
0: On Wall Street, a sell-off is brewing. Dow futures down about 400 points the day after the NASDAQ and the S&P 500 hit record highs. In the baseball playoffs, a quadruple header today after San Diego State Alive beating Milwaukee to force a game four, and the defending LA champion LA Dodgers beat Atlanta to take a 2-1 series lead. I'm Dave Anthony, and this is Fox News.

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2: 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We're looking at mostly sunny skies for today, high 75. Tonight, clear, low 55. Tomorrow, sunny, high 73. Friday, partly sunny, high near 70. Saturday, some sunshine, clouds, high 65. Sunday, cloudy and cooler with some rain and a thunderstorm, high 64. And then on Monday, it's going to be cloudy with a couple of showers, high 66.
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3: Welcome in, Radio Roundtable, on this Wednesday, October the 7th. Fred Persinger II with you on the show at about 9:35. We'll have a conversation we had yesterday with Michelle Rodolini. With the Beckley-Raleigh County Chamber of Commerce, where we play that coming up at 9:35 this morning. Right now, let's go to the phone lines and welcome.

0: welcome in Scott Hill with Pipestem State Park joining us. Scott, appreciate you coming on the show this morning. I wanted to get you on because I was driving around earlier this week, and even back on Sunday, I started seeing the leaves change. And I started thinking, man, I bet you Pipestem is starting to pop now.
1: We're buttering up is what we call it. I mean, a little it looks like somebody sprinkled butter on all the trees, and it's starting to turn yellow, and then eventually they're going to turn, some of them are going to turn red, and we are definitely getting into, we got our new T-shirts in that say Leaf Peeper, and sweatshirts that say Leaf Peepers, and so you know it's October, and people are starting to come. We were full house last weekend. We're almost a full house this weekend, and the following weekend, of course, is Bridge Day and our Oktoberfest, and then we have a couple more weekends. So hopefully, go ahead.
0: I was going to say, I have a feeling there are certain times of the year with the state parks, with people who work at the state parks get really excited, and I think maybe right now is one of those times. Because you know what's coming with the leaves and the colors and the, you know, cooler temperatures and things like that coming. I've got a feeling, I would say fall and maybe the start of each season. Fall, and then when you start seeing, as you mentioned, when, in the wintertime with, you know, some of the ice that forms on the trees and the snow, and then when the spring comes and you see the flower. I just got a feeling like every start of every season is just kind of exciting if you work for the Park Service.
1: Well, it's a new chapter in a book you're reading. I mean, you know, we have this long novel. Everyone has their own life. It's basically a long novel. And that's every season here at the park is definitely a new chapter. I mean, because you're changing, you know, not only changing the clothes you're wearing, but you're changing how you come to work, when you come to work. And even the sun cooperates and says, okay, I'm going to go away in the winter a little bit more, and then I'm going to come back in the summer. You know, remember them days at 95 when you didn't like me? Well, I'm, you know, when it's -9, you'll be wanting me.
0: Yeah.
1: So, and then, of course, Pipestem and the 4,000 acres that we are on here in Appalachia is just something really special. If you slow down and pay attention to it. We're just trees if you don't slow down and mentally take a look at it. And, I mean, yeah, it's jaw-dropping sometimes. And even some of our trees will basically turn bright red and stuff. And it even stops busy people.
0: Yeah. Yeah.
1: But if you do kind of notice it and see all the different versions of what's going on, I mean, that's pure diversity here of all the different trees and all the different colors that we've got. And so, West Virginia gets a bad rap for a couple different things, but they definitely this time of year have a very positive business card that they can put out saying, hey, look around you.
0: Yeah.
1: You know, not many places could be that.
0: Yeah, no, exactly. I know you and I have talked about how much my joy of the trams are, but I have a feeling that even though I am scared to death of them, going down and seeing with the leaves going down the tram has got to be something to see.
1: It is wonderful to see. And like most fears, you know, there's little bases in it, but then again, I understand it. Okay. So and the view from the top is not bad. We don't ask you to, it's not mandatory to go on the tram to see these beautiful leaves. It is really immersive when you go down there though. I mean, because it seems like the forest, the woods just kind of circle around you, and then you get down to the bottom where the Mountain Creek Lodge is. I mean, there's rooms down there, and there's also a restaurant down there, and a National Scenic River. You get the occasional river otter swims by. I mean, you know, and eagles swim overhead. It's something out of a novel. It really is. It's just kind of crazy here in the fall. This is the best time of you. If I had 3 days to bring anyone from the planet to West Virginia, I would probably pick this time of year.
0: Yeah, no doubt about it. All right, let's talk about some of the things that are going on. This weekend, you've got some things, but I do understand next weekend is really a big weekend, right?
1: It is a big weekend, but we do have our Made in WVA. WVA, it's because I'm an old school guy. It's not Made in WV, it's WVA. It's Made in West Virginia. What we do, we invite 5 different crafters into our lodge this Saturday. And it's really simple. They display their work. Some of them have them for sale. Some of them don't. I mean, you know, we have a John Booth is a great woodworker. He's a crafter. He's coming in. He

0: makes bird nests and, I mean, you know, bird houses and all these other things. And he uses all West Virginia products. And then Bradley Lane is coming. He's an author of Appalachian Sun. He's going to be here on property to sign books. I joked with him the other day. It seems like he's trying to be the next Homer Hickam, which he said that would be great. He would love to do that. Then we got Sophie Gills coming in, and she does plushies. She's a 16-year-old crafter, and she's a young lady that taught herself how to crochet, and she's coming in and doing that. And then John Paul Kessinger is a storyteller. We're going to have a storyteller. And oh, by the way, I may even take a minute or two to tell a story this coming Saturday. And then we have a quilter, a couple that's coming in from Winfield. They're a quilter, and he produces the quilt and she paints on the quilt. It's really interesting.
1: Oh, wow.
0: I mean, it's almost like a picture, and it's amazing what they do. And they're right here in the state. So basically we're trying to figure out a way to showcase West Virginia artists on a small scale, not a big flea market, not a big vendor thing, not a big craft show, but just five people at a time. And just, we're calling it Made in WVA, and you can come and participate. It's free. It's in our West Virginia Hall of Fame. And we are proud to announce we've got three different people going into the West Virginia Hall of Fame this next quarter, in October on the 17th. We have Johnny Statz, the great mandolin player out of Ripley. You've heard Johnny play, haven't you?
1: Oh, yeah. Yeah. Yeah, he's good.
0: Yeah. I mean, he can be crazier than a June bug, but, man, he is a one heck of a mandolin player. And so we're putting him up on the wall, and he's either retiring or getting ready to retire, I think, from UPS after all these years. He's been playing his instrument. He's going to do a concert for us on that Saturday night on the 17th of October. And then we have somebody from your neck of the woods, the past mayor of Mount Hope, Michael Martin, is going to go in our wall, a Hall of Fame in November. And then Bill Lepp, the great storyteller, is going to go on our wall in December. So we have three gentlemen going into the Hall of Fame. And it's just something always, all the time. It's all the time something going on here at Pipestown, but that's just this weekend. And then, my goodness, when we go to the Oktoberfest, it's 40 different things going on all at once. So you might not like the tram, but do you like to eat?
1: Well, duh, you take a look at me and tell that. I mean,
0: well, I'm just saying, okay, so, you know, we're going to have bratwurst and all the German foods, and we have these giant pretzels. I took a picture of this pretzel with Kayla, one of our naturalists, and it's the size of a pizza box, and it's a pretzel. It's dough, and it's three different beer cheeses, and so we're going to unveil those on next weekend at our Oktoberfest, which starts on Friday night, October 16th. So, you know, if you're not doing anything, if you're not going over to Bridge Day and you want something else to do, we have Friday night, Saturday, where Greenbrier Valley Brewing Company is coming and setting up a beer tent for us. We're going to have six different types of beer that are coming from Greenbrier Valley Brewing Company, and then some other liquids also. And we have about any German food you could want. And it all goes down. Now, with that, Freddie, in order to get the foods, you do have to go down the tram.
1: Okay. Well, I mean.
0: Okay, all right. You just need to get up and over it, you know?
1: I know. I just got to do it. At some point, I'm going to. Maybe I can find something to knock me out until.
0: Well, I don't know if we need all that. But on Friday night,
1: I could drink some of those beers, and, you know, that would take care of that.
0: Yeah, I've got to reverse it a little bit.
1: Yeah.
0: Well, you can start Friday night, because Friday night we're at the top, and we're at the at the Black Bear Grill, and there's beverages available up there. We're having our Hold My Beer contest.
1: Nice.
0: Basically, it's you know, you put your beer out and you hold it at a 45-degree angle, and whoever can hold it out the longest is our winner.
1: I couldn't do that very long.
0: Okay, no, how about
1: my shoulders wouldn't let me do that.
0: How about a beer kit?

0: egg throwing contest. Probably not your thing yet, but we've got one.
1: You might have one, but my shoulders just won't let me do it.
0: Okay. All right. I got that. All right. Well, and then we have a beer can stacking contest. You can stack cans, can't you?
1: Well, yeah. That's
0: empty beer cans.
1: That sounds like work.
0: And see who can stack them the highest.
1: So, as
0: you can tell, we're tongue in cheek, but we're doing all these. We've got music all the way through the weekend, and we're celebrating the hops and everything that it takes to do that sort of thing. All locally, West Virginia company. It's Greenbrier Valley Brewing Company. It's based right there in Lewisburg, right outside of Lewisburg, and we're inviting everybody to come and be a part of it. It should be a fun weekend. The weekend of the Bridge Day. Now, we're encouraging people to go to Bridge Day, but if you're done with Bridge Day, you want to come and extend the day, we're here until 9 o'clock each night, or at least 9 o'clock each night, 11 on Friday night. So you can continue your Bridge Day. Go to Bridge Day, jump off the bridge, and come here.
1: You just wrapped it up all pretty quick there. But no, that's the cool thing about what you all are doing because, Bridge Day is going on during the day. I think it ends like around 3.
0: Right.
1: You've got stuff going on up into the evening. So,
0: that's right.
1: If you got people out there, and I know we'll have a lot of tourists coming in for Bridge Day, that gives them an opportunity to just extend the stay a little bit longer here in the southern part of the state. I mean, it's a great idea, man.
0: If you got a family member that's going to Bridge Day and for the first time, and you're taking the Bridge Day, and then you roll them up here to see Johnny Stats at 7:30 after seeing the bridge, they're going to go home and talk nothing but good stuff about West Virginia.
1: You're right. Yeah, and get some food and ride.
0: That's right. It's a full get out, and we're trying to make it memorable for all of our guests, and we have guests as. As the tourism numbers have came out, that the governor's mentioned that we're doing quite well in the tourism aspect of it, and Pipestem's just leading the charge, and they're allowing us to do a lot of different things which has never been done before. This Oktoberfest was brought up by the folks down in Charleston, and they said they chose Pipestem to do it. So we're trying to work hard and make sure we're ready for everybody to come in and have a good time. On Friday night or Saturday night, there's going to be, you can come any of those time frames and just come to Pipestem. Not even know what's going on, we can have something for you.
1: Yeah.
0: And we if you come hungry, you're going to leave happy because this park will feed you.
1: Yeah. You've also got, where are we at now as far as the 250 events? Where are we at? What number?
0: 220?
1: Almost.
0: 221?
1: Almost.
0: Yeah. Almost to 250. It's
1: you plan on being there by what, November? Is that what you said?
0: Yeah, we're looking at a couple special things to kind of top it off in December at 250. We're slowing down some things and we're still doing the events. Some events don't make the calendar of the 250. You see what I'm saying?
1: Yeah.
0: I actually, just between us and the listeners, we'll probably end up with about 280 events. That is a ridiculous type of crazy.
1: Yeah.
0: I mean, but I'm really proud of the staff that's enabled me to do this, and we're finding out what really works on a park and what we can add to a park. And I have over almost 280 examples of things that we've done successfully. And some of them are small things like karaoke night. But if you get the right crowd with karaoke, it's a blast.
1: Yeah.
0: I mean, it's a comedy show and a music show. And just, it takes guts to stand up there and sing, which you normally don't do. And so you see people overcoming their fears. It's a motivational seminar. And that's all on a Thursday night. I mean, it's all wrapped up into one in a state park. I mean,
1: do you take a look at this now that you've done these 250 or 280 events? Do you pick out some things that were very successful? Say, okay, we can make this a yearly thing.
0: Oh, most definitely.
1: Yeah.
0: And even further to that, in 2028, West Virginia Parks Service celebrates its 100th year. So we're going to have a version of this with 100 big events throughout the park system. And they're going to be focused in on those events. So we're taking this model of the 250, which is a little excessive, But we are celebrating our 100th year as a park system in 2028.

0: and we're already planning those. So I'll here at Pipestem, we'll have three of the events, and you know, at Twin Falls might have three of the really special events. And so we're going to have this calendar of events that you can look at and say, you know, we can go to almost every weekend and most every day we can go and celebrate the 100th anniversary of the park system in one of the parks somewhere in the state. And basically, I feel that's kind of, it's trickled down from the 250 events we've had here at Pipestem.
1: Yeah.
0: And so it's already starting to go park-wide. So, yes, you're right. We were able to see, oh, you can do that. There is a number you can do. And people will show up, and they start expecting you to have events. And with an expectation, you know, they'll show up, and we'll have the event, and everybody will be happy.
1: Yeah, outstanding. Great things going on, no doubt about it. Once again, you do have the event coming up next weekend, which is very big. As far as rooms and things like that, how are they looking? Are they about, if somebody's thinking about doing something next weekend at Pipestem, you need to stop procrastinating and get those rooms, or are they already taking care of
0: it? There was a room yesterday, but I don't know if there's going to be a room tomorrow.
1: Okay, I got you.
0: Okay, so that's where we're at on that. I stay out of that. There's certain things. There's only so much of Scott. Even though a lot of people that know me said there's a lot of Scott to go around. Well, I tell you what, there's only so much, and I don't deal with rooms. I let the true professionals do that. They'll tell you what's available. But yesterday there was a room available, and that got taken, and then now there might be another room available because there's some people that have conventions and then decide to do different things. Life happens.
1: Yeah.
0: And so there's always call and always check, and then call the next day, too, because sometimes things change.
1: Yeah, and don't wait. Don't wait to the last minute. Don't wait.
0: No. Oh, well, yeah. Last minute, things are kind of locked up, frozen.
1: Yeah.
0: Anyway, the last 48 hours, the last 72 hours, they're locked up, frozen anyway. And you can, we have folks that get their room up to 2 years in advance. And so we're booking hospitality rooms or rooms. Rooms that you have a group in, as far as come and have your convention or something like that, up to 5 years out. But our lodge rooms are booked up to 2 years out.
1: Well, I mean, you do stuff like Christmas parties and things like that. So I mean,
0: oh, exactly, yeah. Birthday parties, yeah. Anniversary things. Okay, you know, we've had weddings. I mean, we've got several weddings on the books for 2028 already.
1: Wow. That's planning.
0: I know. That's a long engagement is what I thought.
1: Well, that's what I was saying. I was like, really? 2028? I mean, by then? I mean, sure it's going to still happen?
0: I know. I would think that, you know, I would kind of
1: want to be a little bit quicker than that. You never know what's
0: going to happen. Well, that's what I thought. I don't know. Maybe they're waiting to get out of college or some version of that.
1: Yeah, there's so many things that can change between now and 2028. Woo-wee. I don't know if I want to wait that long, man. I mean,
0: I didn't want to say that out loud, but I saw that wedding. And I went, wonder if that one's going to stay on the books.
1: I was getting ready to turn it political, but I'm not doing that.
0: Okay.
1: 2020, I'm not doing that at all.
0: Uh-huh.
1: I could be funny, but I'm not doing it.
0: Not with me on the other line of the phone. No, we're not doing that.
1: Okay. Well, I'll listen to you because, you know, you seem not to take me down that road. Sometimes you go down that road for me, so I don't have to.
0: I will attend. Yeah, speaking about going down the road, man, our flying Eagles now. We got to work on that somehow.
1: They got to bounce back, man. Got to bounce back. Yeah. I mean, the thing is that the ratings came out yesterday, and Beckley's lost three in a row. But Beckley's
0: and
1: still ranked
0: ninth
1: in the state. So, man, you just got to put it together, man. Four tough games left. Three of the four, they're going to be underdogs. You got to win a couple that you're not supposed to win. And Beckley still has a chance to host a game, but we got to win probably two of the last four to do that.
0: I truly believe the old saying that you learn more from adversity than you learn from victory.
1: Oh, no doubt.
0: I mean, really you do. And but there's a point where you want to stop learning.
1: Yeah.
0: You know?
1: Yeah. Well, I mean, as a play-by-play guy, you kind of get frustrated, man. You know, you just, come on, let's go. But
0: they're working hard.
1: Coach is doing what they need to do. I mean, and at the end of the day, I think sometimes it's forgotten that these are 14 to 17-year-old kids.
0: Right.
1: Yeah. So, you know.
0: And Coach is producing quality human beings.
1: Yes.
0: He is.
1: Yes.
0: I mean, that's at the end.

0: end of the day, no matter what the record is, the human that started in the program is better off.
1: No doubt.
0: When he leaves the program. I mean, you no see what doubt. I'm saying? When, yeah. I mean, it's just, it's they're adding, he's Woodrow Wilson football and a lot of other football. Just the reason I call Woodrow out is because I know them, but I know for sure that you will be better off if you are part of Woodrow Wilson's sporting situation.
1: Yeah, yeah.
0: I mean, whether it's football, work hard, soccer,
1: yeah, no matter whatever. What it is. Yeah, no matter what it is, no doubt about it, buddy. You're right. So we'll see. Cabell Midland comes here Friday night. They're 4-1. Definitely not the Cabell Midland of the last couple of years. So Beckley's got to get after it, no doubt about it.
0: Well,
1: so,
0: we'll see what happens. Get on them early, maybe.
1: Hope so. We need to jump on them. Or what we don't need to happen is what's happened the last couple of weeks, and we don't do anything early and get behind, and then have to play catch up. We don't want to do that.
0: Right. So there you go. Let's get some momentum and let's go from there and invite everybody out to Pipe Stem.
1: Yep.
0: I appreciate you guys being here, and we're gonna have a big event coming up and. Come and see us this weekend for West Virginia Days, Made in West Virginia Days, and then of course Oktoberfest during Bridge Day. If you want to stay, if you want to give Bridge Day a break and come out and do something a little more peaceful, we got it for you here at Pipes.
1: Yeah, no doubt about it. Well, the way that the leaves are coming in next weekend, might I don't know. I don't know what the official peak time is, and I don't know enough about it to say this is what's going to happen. But I would guess maybe next weekend might be the peak.
0: You're talking what professionals are talking.
1: Really?
0: You and me need, you need to come out here, and me and you need to take a picture, and that way we'll look a lot better with all these beautiful trees behind us.
1: Dude, you just called me something nobody has called me before.
0: What was that?
1: Professional. So, I appreciate you, man. All right, buddy.
0: All right, man. Have a good day.
1: You too, buddy. That is Scott Hill, Pipestem State Park, joining us this morning. Once again, a lot of great things going on, and yeah, I guarantee you those leaves are going to be popping here before long. Got to take a break. We got Metro News coming up for you next here on the WJLS News Network.
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6: West Virginia Metro News, I'm Jeff Jenkins. We'll see where the state goes with nuclear energy after last week's decision by the Morrissey administration to back out of consideration by the federal government for a nuclear campus that would have included the storage of nuclear waste. House of Delegates member, nuclear energy supporter Kayla Young says she hopes nuclear consideration isn't over.
7: I really hope it doesn't set us up to, like, not be doing nuclear stuff in the future. That's my really big concern here.
6: Young says the Morrissey administration could have handled this better. Read more at WVMetroNews.com. Students are returning to school this morning in Wyoming County, except students at Wyoming East and Westside High Schools and Mullins Elementary Middle School. Those schools still undergoing a deep clean after the breakout of a skin-related health issue. Interim School Superintendent Deidre Klein says the kids aren't going back until certain things are done.
8: I don't want those kids back in that school until ServPro gives me certification that they have had a ServPro deep cleaning, and until the health department says they are satisfied with the protocols and practices that we've put out there.
6: Now, Klein likens this to cleaning that was done during COVID. The county health department still waiting on test results, trying to determine what that rash is and what's causing it. Fayette County School Superintendent David Worville says he's thankful a 10-year school consolidation construction plan has been finished in his county with the opening of the new Midland Trail Elementary School. Worville says he'll next ask the State School Building Authority for funding to make the cafeteria and kitchen larger at Oak Hill High School. 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
4: 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He claimed she's pregnant with his child. 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
7: 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In Ritchie County, the tiny community of Auburn had 15 homes on Main Street damaged or destroyed. County Commission President Randall Riggs.
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0: Well, thanks for having me today.
1: Thanks for coming in. It's been a little while since we've had you on, but we continue to look at things going on and seeing good news, economic development happening, and businesses coming in. As I talked to Trish Morgan last week right before Chili Night, I think this past year for Chili Night, or this past weekend for Chili Night, for the first time in a long time, you've probably got more businesses in Uptown Beckley than what we've had in a long time, and which is good to see. I mean, you go to Uptown Beckley now, you actually see a lot more businesses that are coming in, which is a good thing for this city.
0: Definitely. There's more businesses and a lot more foot traffic. I was sitting outside eating, and the folks I was with said, wow, I didn't realize there were so many people coming in and out of all of these stores. But, you know, we have two seamstresses at the Beckley's downtown market. That creates a lot of foot traffic. A lot of folks are always coming in and out of Famous Coins. There's a lot of collectors of comics and baseball cards and coins. And then we have four restaurants now. And Tiffany's on Main, the only boutique in Beckley that you can shop in person. And Activated Body, the Pilates studio, which is up and coming. A bookstore, and about once a month they have authors in that are signing books and talking about their books.

0: and Sinister, you know, he's just killing it over there with everything he's doing, all natural cleaning products and scents and body lotions. So, yeah, I mean, there really is. There's a lot going on. And then when you just factor in things like the theater and all of the, you know, community offerings, it's
1: the thing that is very cool as well is the fact that when you were talking about those businesses, everything's different.
0: Mm-hmm.
1: You know what I'm saying? I mean,
0: yes.
1: you expect to have more restaurants than anything else. That's just the way that it is. But you've got something for everybody with all these businesses you just talked about. It's amazing.
0: It really is. And, you know, I always say when I travel, you know, meet up with college friends and go to a town, we love to go to a downtown because you can get a little shopping in, you can stop in a restaurant, watch, you know, the guys can watch sports on TV, have something to eat, pop in and out of stores. You know, it's just a great way to spend a day. And I think that people around Beckley really want to have that back. They want to be able to park and walk and spend a few hours.
1: When you talk to folks around the city of Beckley and they talk about Uptown Beckley, what, and of course you're a business owner in Uptown Beckley as well, what do you think needs to be that next step? What is it that you think could take the city to the next level?
0: Well, I think that, you know, one thing that we always get back to in all of our conversations, whether we're talking about business or education, is population.
1: Yeah.
0: You know, that really fixes all that ails a town. But foot traffic is really the answer. You know, you just need more people because businesses don't open up for the idea of it. You know, they open up with a financial plan and they need to sell so many widgets per day, whether it's cups of coffee, sandwiches, or pants and tops, or Pilates services. So we have to get more foot traffic in, and then what are the things that prohibit that? You can say parking is one, but we do have a lot of parking. So we're working with the city on more signage to let people know where that parking is.
1: Mm-hmm.
0: You know, there's this idea that you should just be able to pull right up in front of a business and park and go in, but you don't do that anywhere else in your life. You know, if you go to the mall, you're parking.
1: You got to walk a little bit.
0: You've got to walk a little bit, and you can't tell me that you're walking any further, you know, in the Walmart parking lot to the front door than you are from one of downtown's parking lots.
1: That's a great thought. I mean, I don't think people think of it that way.
0: Yeah, they just, I don't, you know, it's like, you know, we're not seeing the forest for the trees. Come on, people. It's not that far to walk. So just more signage with parking. You know, some people will say safety. You know, do you feel comfortable walking around downtown? I've told you this before. You know, a high level of comfort being downtown.
1: Yeah. Yeah.
0: There's not crime downtown. You know, there are a lot of people that like to spend time outside. That's who we are as West Virginians. We don't like to sit in our home. So there's a lot of people that sit in the parks and, you know, kind of walk around, but they're friendly people. So I don't really think safety is an issue. So I think, you know, we are developing those things. It's a very clean downtown.
1: Mm-hmm.
0: Our buildings are historic. You know, when I talk to travelers, they say, you know, what a cute downtown. I can't believe it's not more developed. The real estate is reasonably priced. I do think that the cost of everything has gone up, cost of labor, you know, cost of materials. So it is hard for a developer to come in and get a building up to code.
1: Yeah.
0: A lot of those buildings don't have fire suppression systems. So depending on the occupancy that you're going to have, you know, that could be a barrier to entry.
1: Mm-hmm.
0: Also, a lot of them have steps, you know. It's crazy. Back in the day when we were growing up, you'd go to the dentist office and you would walk up a flight of steps. That was crazy, you know, and now it's like, you know, that's not the world we live in anymore.
1: Yeah.
0: You know, we make everything accessible to everyone. And so steps are a big hindrance in some of those buildings downtown.
1: I think it's going in the right direction for the city. It's just, you know, I think sometimes it slows down a little bit. And you get impatient with some things that you're hearing about. Oh, it's coming, it's coming, it's coming. And then it takes it a while. But, I mean, I've been trying to tell myself, because I want to say, because I hear things, you know, and talk to people, say, hey, it's coming. As I've been told, it's on the one-yard line, just waiting for that final push across the goal line. And that was over a year ago, you know. So it's just one of those things where, man, come on, we got to get going on this stuff. But everything's just a process.

0: sitting in it. And it's a drawn out process. It takes some time for these things to happen, right?
1: Absolutely. And I think we have a lot of people that are visionaries that, you know, are working on these things. You have them on the show. Our delegates, our state senators, they're visionaries. They're thinking ahead. You know, they believe that's why they're in office, is to envision a future for Beckley, Raleigh County, Fayette County, Southern West Virginia. And I do believe they're working every day, but it does take a long time, you know, to bring all the pieces together and negotiate the right deal in the right place. At the right time.
0: Being a business owner in like Uptown Beckley, like you are, is it one of those things where you hear these things as well and think, okay, if this comes here, this will help my business this way, or if I can hang in there just a little while longer, I think this is coming to help out. Do you have to take a look at it from that? Do you have to be that forward thinking as well as a business owner when you see some of these things that you think are going to happen or hope is going to happen?
1: Oh, absolutely, because I think that when we bring in manufacturing and industry and services and tourism-related businesses, what that means to a business owner is more people, and what that means is more traffic into their business. You know, you could take a lot of the really cool businesses and unique businesses that we have and put them in a city, and, you know, people would just, it would be bonanza. You know, everybody would be like, oh my gosh, this is the greatest thing ever. So the declining population that's really hit our area so hard over the past 20, 30 years is what's really affected business. You know, when you talk about what downtown Beckley used to be and everyone says, oh, I remember George's and Embies and Hub and Vogue and Ian Payne and Buster Brown and, you know, and GC Murphy. I mean, look at the population and look at what was going on. You know, we had a booming coal business. And so we've got to replace those industries with new industries. And I just had a conversation with someone yesterday, and you know what, I really think that, you know, manufacturing, those types of jobs is really what is needed in this area. And we have a lot of developable land out at the airport. You know, Tom Cochran, was an amazing proponent and visionary for that area. And they've got a lot of things going on. So if you can just get the right pieces and the right people to come in.
0: Those are going to be some big shoes to fill, aren't they?
1: Bob Runyon's great, though. He does an amazing job, and he loves the airport. And he's dedicated just like Tom. You know, in the winter, I'll talk to Bob, and, you know, he'll – have been out since 1 o'clock in the morning, you know, keeping those runways clean of snow and ice, and just really committed everyone out there.
0: You got to have somebody like that.
1: Yeah.
0: Because that's a huge job and responsibility, and trying to build out the airport, you know, with some opportunities as far as businesses expanding there. That's a huge economic for this area. That's a big thing for us.
1: Yeah, that's definitely, you know, where we have a lot of opportunity. You know, we also have opportunity on 19 and with the national park, you know, that's still developing. But, you know, as you say, these things take time. So creating businesses around the national park, and it's not just bringing in travelers and tourists, which is wonderful, because that's the kind of traffic that makes up for the population. Mm-hmm. So if you've only got 73,000 people in Raleigh County, but then through tourism, you know, we're able to bring in a couple hundred thousand people more in the summer, then you start to build up the kind of traffic that these businesses need to stay in business. But there's other tourism, you know, related businesses that are more tied to manufacturing and creating products for the outdoor users of water sports, like kayaking and whitewater rafting or climbing or biking or trail hiking. And those are the kinds of things that, you know, I think that our economic development folks are focusing on.
0: When you talk about the tourism part of things, of course, we just finished with Chili Night. That's a tourism thing. But also coming up in a couple of weeks, Bridge Day, which I know is in Fayetteville, but it does have that ripple down effect to us here in Beckley, right? I mean, you're going to have people traveling in that will stop and stay in Beckley to go to Bridge Day the next day or whatever else. So it's very important right now, this time of year, with the fall colors and everything else, for Beckley to be on, you know, put its best foot forward with some of these things going on because of what we are going

0: going to see over the next month or so.
1: Right, and that's really the whole idea behind the Beckley Outdoors Plan, which Mitch Lehman heads up for the city of Beckley, and our council and Phil Jarrell are all very hyped up about it. But the whole idea is that Beckley is the base camp. And, you know, this is where you stay, and then you travel to the different assets related to the New River Gorge, you know, Bridge Day, of course, Fayette County, but also some wonderful assets down at Sandstone in Summers County, and then Grandview. And so Beckley just kind of becomes the base camp for the whole gorge. And, you know, when you think about it, I mean, when you're coming up from Summers County, and we've talked about this too, and you're on 19 and you're traveling through, you know, the Cranberry Gorge, the Piney Creek Gorge, the New River Gorge, I mean, Beckley is centered right there. And so the huge opportunity, and Mitch is working on trail development around the Beckley area. So it gives folks an opportunity to spend a little time here and then, you know, go to something like Bridge Day.
0: Yeah, if you have a chance to watch the Beckley football streaming of the home games, they are a part, the city of Beckley is a part of it. And I love the idea of Base Camp Beckley. I think that's just great. I never thought that encapsulates what Beckley is. I mean, it is that central hub for tourism in southern West Virginia.
1: Because we're a bigger city, so we do have very similar assets. You know, like I said, we do have the gorges, the Cranberry Gorge, Piney Creek Gorge, New River Gorge with Grandview, but we also have this whole, you know, island of hotels at Exit 44 and restaurants and services, sporting goods. What do we have? 4 sporting goods stores.
0: Yeah.
1: You know, we have the Walmarts and the Sams and all those things. So you can really play off of our sort of retail healthcare hub that we are here.
0: Yeah.
1: But then they can still enjoy the outdoor assets because nestled into our, our retail and all of the consumer hub, we have all these great assets tucked all around our city.
0: Yeah.
1: And that's what Mitch is really developing and bringing those to light, bringing attention to them. So when people come to the area, they can, you know, find trail maps and find apps online showing them how to really explore and, you know, from Base Camp Beckley.
0: We talk about being the healthcare hub of Southern West Virginia and also the retail hub. That is the centerpiece, right? And it kind of expands out from there. Is that right?
1: Yes. I mean, I believe so. You know, I tell Bird White, I quote him all the time. But, you know, one of the things he always said from their traffic counts, you know, just when they're looking at people coming in and out on the state roads to Raleigh County, that our population is more akin to a 220,000 person population rather than 73,000, just because people travel here from the, you know, 6, 7, 8 surrounding counties for all of those services, because they're just, you know, not available in the more rural counties like McDowell County and Wyoming County. And I think those counties say, fine, you keep it. You have the big box stores. We want to have the ATV riding and, you know, the waterfalls and the hiking and the state parks.
0: I know this is probably just like if anybody had the answer to this question, we'd solve all the problems financially here in the county. What can we do to get, because as you mentioned, a population of 73,000, but when you factor in everything else comes on, it's up to 220,000 or something like that. How can we get some of those people to stay here in the Beckley-Raleigh County area? And I understand people outside the county come in and shop and things like that. You know, trying to find a way to increase the population, to get people to move here. And I know you have conversations with folks all the time traveling in, looking maybe to relocate here and things like that. What is that one or two things that we can do to make something like that to where you want people to come in and move here and stay here and put roots here, young people coming back? I think that's the big key. I mean, I know we get people who want to come in and retire here. The bringing back young people here to put down roots and raise their kids and their family here, that's how this area really grows, right?
1: Yeah, absolutely. And I think that if it was just one thing, it would be an easy fix. But it is several things.
0: Yeah, it's a mole.
1: And, you know, quality life, good jobs, And so, you know, that's

0: Child care, good education. So I think when, I'm involved with the NRGRDA and have a good working relationship with them, and they say that's a piece of it. When someone is looking at our area to bring in a manufacturer or maybe do an expansion, we can talk all day long about the great work ethic that we have and the people that just have grit, and really West Virginians are hard workers and kind people, and all of those things are very attractive to a new company considering coming here. But they come with families who are interested in the quality of life, and they want to know, what's the education like? Are my kids going to be on par with kids that are being, raised in a town in South Carolina or North Carolina or Virginia? And is there child care? We have young children, and we're a double income family. Where are our kids going to go to daycare? And are there cultural events happening? I think that we've kind of nailed it with the cultural events. I mean, we have a ton going on. And if people don't know about all of the different arts opportunities here with the Beckley Arts Center and the Raleigh Playhouse and the West Virginia Collective and Theater West Virginia and the Beckley Concert Association and our Parks and Rec, both countywide. I mean, they're just so we've got that dialed in, and those things do attract people to an area because they are part of, where your kind of your third place is, where you spend your time outside of work and home. But it's really, things like childcare and education. I mean, that's a, that's our whole
1: That's what we've
0: lives.
1: been, that's what we've been talking about, here with what's going on and on the statewide level, trying to help out with public education and things like that. I understand, people can come and make their choice if they want to go to private education, but still a majority of the kids are in public education. So that's got to be a focus, and hopefully it will be, and that's something else for another day. But there are all those things have to come together for the city to grow like we think this city can grow. I mean, there's a lot of opportunity. There's a lot of potential for the city of Beckley, where we're located, with the highways that come together, with the tourism that's going on now. There's a lot of opportunity for the city to really, I try to blow up in the next little while as far as what is going on,
0: We
1: right?
0: have exactly, we have the perfect canvas. We just need to, figure out how to paint that.
1: Which is the next step to take, right? I mean, as you mentioned, you're trying to you've got the tourism thing going down pretty well right now. Now, okay, where's the next step? What's the next one that we need to look at to try to help expand? Because then if you do that, then tourism continues to, I mean, it's just a domino effect. Everything does go the right way once you start putting the pieces together.
0: Right. And I think that that's why it's more important than anything that we do that we elect visionaries into all of our government offices. So I'll do a quick plug for the Chamber of
1: That's
0: Commerce.
1: why I, that's a great that is a
0: I'm
1: great
0: great.
1: segue, and that's where I was going to go with it as well. So great segue.
0: Yeah. So we are having a Meet the Candidate at Tamarack on October 22nd in Ballroom A. We're going to have hors d'oeuvres, and we've invited all of the candidates to come out. And this is just going to be a one-on-one time, not format on the stage, where they're asked questions. This is your opportunity to talk to them. But what is their vision? Because we all know that there are a couple of different kinds of people, right? There are leaders who have vision, and they don't worry about necessarily, all of the operational management pieces of it. But they have a vision, and then they get the smartest, surround themselves with the smartest people they can to figure out how to make that happen. And then there are people who get completely caught up in why we can't do things and why things aren't going to work. And those are great people because they usually just follow direction and they manage our businesses. But we have to elect the visionaries and the leaders, the people that are really not looking at special interests for themselves, not looking at how they can put money in their pockets, but looking about how they can make this area better. And you can't do that unless you get to know your candidates and unless, people who have vision step up. And I think, and like we say, when you host delegates in on the show and our state senators come, you know, that's what we've got to be talking to them about. You know, what's your vision? And I think a lot of them do have vision.
1: Yeah.
0: And like they tell you,

0: one-on-one conversation. And another thing, we're partnering with Fayette County, my friend Becky Sullivan over at the Fayette County Chamber of Commerce, and we're extending this to both counties.
1: Okay, good.
0: So because it's not a huge election year for us, that'll be coming in 2028.
1: Oh, it's already starting.
0: Yeah, but so we're partnered with Fayette County, so it will be both of our delegates and folks running for office. So we're really excited about that. And one more chamber plug.
1: Yeah, definitely.
0: On Wednesday, tomorrow evening, we're having a business after hours. So you got to bury your conceptions of what a business after hours
1: is.
0: This one is going to be at Melton Mortuary, and they've partnered with Pasquale's. And they're having a wine tasting, and you know, they really want to show off their new event space that they have for families. And I think it's going to be a great opportunity. I have one of my employees whose father just recently passed away, and the difficulty of putting a loved one to rest is, you know, all of the things that you have to go through. And they've really created some wonderful new services at Melton that they're excited to showcase. 5 to 7 tomorrow.
1: 5 to 7 tomorrow night. And then once again, the candidates event coming up at Tamarack, October
0: 22nd. It's a Thursday evening, 4:30 to 6:30 for that.
1: Okay. All right. So definitely make those notes and come out. If you are wanting to know more about what's going on in the Raleigh County area, this is a great opportunity to do that. Networking is great at these events, especially when you go to the candidate events on the 22nd. And that, I think that's very important. And to get out and talk to these people, find out what they're running on, what do they want to. And then once, you know, if you vote for them and they get to that position, hold them accountable for it.
0: Absolutely.
1: You know, I mean, that's what this is about. So I think we do have to get those visionaries in here. And I think we do have some in my conversations with people, what they want to see. But we got to keep that up, you know, so.
0: Yeah. And so far, you know, they've all RSVP'd yes to come out because they do want to share what they're working on. And I think that's the hardest thing for them sometimes is the general public doesn't really know what they're working on. And this gives them an opportunity to share some really good news.
1: I think it's better too.
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3: A week after convicted murderer Krista Pike survived what was supposed to be a lethal injection.
4: Attorneys for Krista Pike are asking the judge to order the Tennessee Department of Correction to preserve evidence on the failed attempt.
3: Fox's Jonathan Sary.
4: Pike's lawyers say she is awake and speaking at a hospital, but they say her arms have burns and blisters from the botched execution process, and she faces a long recovery. They explain she is the only person known to have survived a complete execution attempt in the U.S.
3: Nadal Hassan will be put to death differently. By firing squad. The U.S. military has set that for December 3rd at Fort Hood in Texas, the same base where the former Army major went on a shooting rampage in 2009, killing 13 people and wounding 32. There's a hearing this hour in a murder case in Chicago.
5: Local politicians have said this is a case of someone being in the wrong place at the wrong time. What it is a case of a teenager, Sheridan Gorman, going out onto a pier in Lake Michigan with the goal of looking at the northern lights. Jose Medina was out there, and according to prosecutors, he shot and killed Sheridan in cold blood. Medina was in the U.S. illegally.
3: That's Fox's Mike Tobin. There are ceremonies in Israel marking 3 years since the Hamas terror attack.
6: It's a very emotional day. It's a very difficult day for our community.
3: More than 1,200 people were murdered, including Omer Nutra. His mother, Orna, tells Fox they thought he was among the 210 living hostages Hamas took to Gaza.
7: Only after 421 days did we learn that he was actually killed on October 7th. And even after that, it took over a year. We actually just buried him on November 7th, 2025.
3: The last living hostages and remains of those killed were released last year in a U.S. brokered peace deal aiming to end Israel's war against Hamas that left thousands of Palestinians is dead and a lot of destruction in Gaza. America's listening to Fox News.
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2: There's a sell-off on Wall Street, triggered by renewed interest rate concerns as Treasury bond yields rise again to 24-year highs. The Dow is falling 512 points. The Nasdaq is dropping 203 from its record close yesterday. The S&P 500 is also down from its all-time high, losing 45 points. The price of oil is up a dollar, WTI back over 90 bucks a barrel. But there's no change at the gas pump. AAA's national average for regular remains $4.36 a gallon. Diesel's down another penny from last month's record high, 22 cents less than that at $6.30 per gallon, driving up costs for truckers and shipping companies.
3: UPS is cutting holiday hiring for the second year. It's a sign of UPS dealing with tighter spending and its pullback on shipments for its largest customer, Amazon. UPS has said it wants to focus on more profitable customers. This year, it will hire 100,000 seasonal employees across the U.S., about 9% fewer than 2025. Seasonal workers will be sorting, moving, and delivering packages during the holiday rush, usually the busiest period for deliveries. Daily volumes can be double other times of year. UPS also has trimmed its permanent workforce. Ginny Cosolda, Fox News.
2: Well, this is good for millions of Americans still paying for their college education.
4: The Department of Education now says those with student loan debt have until the end of the year to enroll in auto pay and have their interest rate reduced by 1%. The original deadline was September 30th, the end of the fiscal year.
2: Fox's Tom Graham. In the baseball playoffs, the Padres are safe.
5: First pitch swinging towards short. It's grabbed by Bogart. Steps on second.
2: The final out on FS1 and the Padres 4-3 win over the Brewers, but Milwaukee still leads San Diego 2-1. The defending champion Los Angeles Dodgers also have 2-1 on Atlanta after beating the Braves 3-1. I'm Dave Anthony. This is Fox News.
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8: 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We're looking at mostly sunny skies for today, high 75. Tonight, clear, low 55. Tomorrow, sunny, high 73. Friday, partly sunny, high near 70. Saturday, some sunshine, clouds, high 65. Sunday, cloudy and cooler with some rain and a thunderstorm, high 64. And then on Monday, it's going to be cloudy with a couple of showers, high 66.

0: It's Metro News Talk Line coming up this morning. Brad McElhenney stops by. We'll talk to the Speaker of the House of Delegates, Roger Hanshaw, in the second hour. U.S. Attorney for the Southern District of West Virginia, Mort Capito, this morning as well. It's Metro News Talk Line. We're underway.
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0: Welcome inside the Encova Insurance studios. Just Dave today. TJ is off. One could only assume he's closing on that island he's been dreaming of. 800-765-TALK, the phone number,

0: 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Your two ways to participate in the show. 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Friend of the program, Robert Bolton, political science professor at Fairmont State University, will join us bottom of the hour. We'll do a little bit deeper dive into the limited polling data that we do have available. Talked to Amelia Nicely on the show yesterday on loan from West Virginia Watch about the polling data released by State Navigate Chaz Nuttycombe earlier this week. And what it shows is a lot of what we had assumed. But when it comes to the polling, we just don't have very much going into the midterm election here in West Virginia. And what that means is anytime we get any sort of data point, we'll glom onto it and try to glean as much information and maybe more information from it than we actually can. And what do we glean from that poll with Chaz Nuttycombe and State Navigate? Well, there is certainly headwinds for Republicans, even though West Virginia is in no danger of, or the Republicans are in no danger here in West Virginia of losing their majorities and probably not their super majorities. For Republicans in districts such as Senate District 1 and Senate District 8, there are headwinds, and the impact that Governor Morsi could have on those races, certainly is at least up for debate. So we'll get into that question with Robert Bolton. Also, yes, we'll look a little bit ahead to 2028 and what we can glean now, what others might be gleaning from the polling data that's available as they look ahead toward their political options. You know who we're talking about in 2028. Your thoughts welcome at 304-TALK, 304-800-765-8255, the phone number. Second hour, Roger Hanshaw, House Delegate Speaker, will join us. We'll talk to him about nuclear energy development. Certainly, last week, the big story was West Virginia's bumbled application for the Nuclear Life Cycle Innovation Campuses. Well, Roger Hanshaw, as Speaker of the House, has been working on getting West Virginia into the nuclear game, if you will. Go back to 2022 and 2023, when West Virginia was really making a push, repealed the ban on nuclear energy. We were talking about SMRs, the small modular reactors. Roger Hanshaw has been working on this issue for the last several years. We'll get his take on where we go from here as it pertains to nuclear development. Also, Brad McElhenney has a story over at WVMetroNews.com. He spoke to several lawmakers as they digested everything that happened last week and start to look ahead toward what is next. Brad McElhenney joins us on Metro News Talk Line this morning. Brad, good morning. Good to talk to you.
1: Oh, hi, good morning. And would have liked to have heard from more lawmakers, but I think, you know, the way this West Virginia application for a nuclear hub just fizzled in the end, my perception is a lot of them kind of don't know what to make of it. So the governor went into this talking about West Virginia rallying to even be a finalist, said West Virginia has a seat at the table. And before the month was out, the governor's messaging had switched to West Virginia will not be a nuclear waste dump, which is not a phrase anybody had ever used. And then the state in one paragraph, one letter, withdrew from the opportunity. So I thought the whole thing deserved sort of an epilogue, but I think it also serves as prologue. Where does West Virginia go from here? And one of the people that I did reach, you know, blunt guy, Senator Eric Tarr, I appreciate that about him. He said, I hope the governor's office is still engaged in discussions and is including other West Virginia decision makers as the conversation moves forward. Tarr continued by saying teamwork and leadership is how we achieve so many other victories in West Virginia. So, you know, the governor himself really said nothing about the withdrawal from the nuclear hub program. And to my knowledge, has not said any more about how West Virginia will or will not move forward in the nuclear sector.
0: Metro News statewide correspondent Brad McElhenney joining us. Also, we spoke with Delegate Kayla Young here on Metro News Talk Line, a proponent of nuclear energy. And she kind of jokingly said, Brad, and I think this speaks to one of the hurdles we have to overcome is education. But

0: Cale Young kind of jokingly said a lot of people's idea of nuclear power comes from The Simpsons, Mr. Burns, and Springfield in that fictional cartoon. We've got some education to get over, and I think Cale expressed that when we spoke with her here on this show last week.
1: Mm-hmm. Well, you know, and the entire messaging isn't fully on the governor. It doesn't have to just be him,
0: right?
1: But you know, he's got the most prominent microphone in the state. So West Virginia did do away with its ban on nuclear energy in 2022. The Morrissey administration has a couple of things going. A 50-by-50 energy plan where nuclear development would fit right in, as well as, you know, the governor has described a backyard brawl with competitors around West Virginia, the surrounding states going up against Pennsylvania and Kentucky and Virginia. Other states are pursuing nuclear. West Virginia, you know, did away with its ban on nuclear, but other states are ahead. Just a quick Google search will tell you that Tennessee created a $50 million small modular reactor grant fund and advanced the Tennessee Valley Authority's plans for a small modular reactor site in Oak Ridge, which is a prominent location, not just known for the Oak Ridge Boys, but also for its nuclear facility. In Pennsylvania, part of that backyard brawl, right? Lawmakers approved measures to reduce regulatory fees on small modular reactor developers to bring lower long-term power costs and attract businesses. Virginia, another surrounding state, as well as North Carolina, they've done things like enable utility cost recovery mechanisms to help fund nuclear initiatives via major providers like Dominion and Duke Energy. Dave, I don't have to tell you, you and I and TJ have spent significant time at the last couple of legislative sessions. If my calculations aren't too far off, those are 60 days apiece. I think to its credit, the House of Delegates pursued a range of economic development platforms, policies earlier this year. Do you remember anything that was a nuclear emphasis from the legislature? I remember very little the last couple of years.
0: I hope you're asking rhetorically. No. And one of the things I wanted to ask Hanshaw about, Brad, when we get to his conversation at 11 o'clock this morning, is with this push, again, you got to go back to 2022, 2023, that time frame where the ban's lifted, and then there's this push to have a consortium with WVU and Marshall working together in collaboration with Virginia on SMRs and nuclear development. Whatever came of that, it feels like, and I what feelings, I know what they're worth about, not much. I have another saying for that, Brad, but I can't use it on the air. Here's my point, Brad. It kind of fizzled out. It feels like it fizzled out, and then suddenly out of nowhere, boom, we were going to be a finalist, going to be, past tense, for these nuclear life cycle innovation campuses, and then we do a 180. So I don't know where we stand as a state on nuclear energy development.
1: I mean, I think part of leadership is trying to bring people along, even if there's not much knowledge or some distrust or resentment or resistance. I think if you got that big bullhorn and you want to do it, you begin to use your position to try to bring people with you. You know, back on legislation, there was a bill introduced by Senator Glenn Jeffries, a Republican in the Senate who has. You know, a well-earned reputation for his interest in economic development. This was the West Virginia Nuclear Life Cycle. That rings a bell, right? Mm-hmm. Nuclear Life Cycle and Advanced Fuel Cycle Development Act. And his bill, introduced February of this past year, would authorize enrichment, recycling, transportation, storage, and related nuclear fuel cycle activities, as well as coordinate state permitting. I mean, it's a three-ring circus. I didn't know about this bill. Do you know what happened to it? I'll give you a hint. It was assigned to the Senate Energy Committee and went nowhere. Just not taken up.
0: Gee, Brad, that sounds an awful lot like what we were talking about for the last couple of weeks with this application. Sounds like that had this program in mind. I have to go back and read the bill. That went absolutely nowhere, but it sounds like that was the direction we would have been going.
1: I mean, it from at a surface level, and of course, bills can be adjusted as they move through the legislative process, but at a surface level, it sounds exactly in sync

0: with this federal program that West Virginia just was interested in and then backed away from. And again, I mean, this bill talked about all ranges of the nuclear cycle: enrichment, recycling, transportation, and storage. What's being stored? Well, nuclear waste. I think that you could be upfront, blunt, honest with the people of West Virginia and say, you know, if you're going to have everything that comes with nuclear production, which would mean the jobs, the participation in energy markets, related manufacturing, you are going to have nuclear waste and you're going to have to deal with it. And that would require, again, a consistent and upfront conversation with the people of West Virginia. Even these small nuclear reactors. I mean, what does the governor even mean when he says West Virginia is not going to be a dumping ground for nuclear waste? Nobody wants to be. Nobody wants nuclear waste over the hillside or in the creek. But if you're going to pursue small nuclear reactors, guess what they're going to produce? They're going to produce nuclear waste, and you are going to have to deal with it.
1: But it'll be small nuclear waste. Brad McElhinney, Metro News statewide correspondent, joining us. I kid, I kid. Brad, in another turn of events today, Governor Morrisey will be in Marion County at the Robert H. Mulholland Research Center, where he is expected to announce West Virginia's efforts to host the United States Space Academy? Question mark.
0: He has said so in his announcement of this event today, and I mean, good on him. This is another ambitious project that the state is embarking on. West Virginia does have to compete with other states, including kind of like the nuclear states that have a head start. So I mean, certainly when you think of space programs, you're thinking of Florida, you're thinking of Texas, you're even thinking of Colorado, you're thinking of Alabama. West Virginia, you know, does not have that kind of head start, but might as well throw your hat in the ring and see. Here's one hook though. In the prior nuclear ambition, West Virginia had to submit its application in writing, and it did so, 48 pages, and it acknowledged that West Virginia would be handling nuclear waste. Eventually, the administration backed off from that, essentially disavowed its own work product and called it a bureaucrat letter. Guess what the first step in the process is here? You got to apply in writing. We'll see. Maybe the state will stick with what it said.
1: By the way, I read my own typo there. Mulholland Research Center, Brad. Jeez. Don't read your own typos when you're live on the air, Brad. First rule of broadcasting. You
0: It's
1: know,
0: tough being live.
1: it's not the craziest idea that I've heard, Brad, because you do have that high technology corridor along Interstate 79 in Harrison County, Clarksburg, up to Fairmont, and on up to Morgantown. So, hey, you never know if you can't. You don't know if the prom queen will go to the prom with you unless you ask her, right? So why not pursue this type of an opportunity? Go ahead.
0: You know, we have already gotten pre-response from Secretary of State Chris Warner. Notably, that office now has an Office of Entrepreneurship, so economic development is within Chris Warner's bag of stuff. And just between me and you, Dave, I think
1: Sure.
0: this also gets into the 2028 race for governor. But Warner supports West Virginia's application, and his pre-response says that it has, you know, incredible economic potential. But he says it would require, quote, effective communication, coordination, and timely formal responses from the governor's office. Do you read into that? I do. Chris Warner, again, says, I hope the governor recognizes the magnitude and is prepared to move quickly and aggressively to position West Virginia for success. States across the country will be competing for these investments, and we cannot afford to be caught flat-footed. Again, I'm reading some tone into that, but I think it's there.
1: Metro News statewide correspondent Brad McElhinney. You can read his story over at the website, wvmetronews.com. Always appreciate the insights, Brad. Thank you.
0: Hey, thanks.
1: 304 Talk 304. That's the text line, 800-765 Talk's the phone number. We're up and running. 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
3: 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This morning, story by Chris Lawrence. Grant County Sheriff confirming that a local man died in a helicopter crash in Grant County. The chopper went down early in the early hours of Tuesday evening in the community of Medley. More details posted over at the website this morning, WVMetroNews.com. Also, we've got the updated SSAC football playoff ratings over at the website, WVMetroNews.com. Going into week 7 of the high school football season. Coming up tonight, many of these same Metro News radio stations, Metro News High School Sports Line. Fred, Dave, and Joe Bro will be talking to coaches and athletes from around the state, discussing the top storylines as we head into, hard to believe, week 7 of the high school football season at 7.06 to 9, many of these same Metro News radio stations. Also, got reminded as I was scrolling through Twitter this morning, X, whatever you want to call it, social media. Show prepping. I swear, show prepping. Many of you will be able to relate to this. It's been 31 years since the Cincinnati Reds, our Cincinnati Reds, beloved Cincinnati Reds, won a playoff series. 31 years, 14 years since they won a playoff game. Let that set in as the Brewers are 2-1 up on the Padres. Let that settle in as the team formerly known as the Indians, the Cleveland Guardians, are in the playoffs again. All right, deep breath, deep breath. Coming up, Robert Bolton's going to join me. He's a political science professor at Fairmont State University, friend of the show. Yesterday, we got the details of what little polling data that we do have available. That was from State Navigate, released earlier this week. Chaz Nuttycombe, friend over at State Navigate, polled voters in 2 state Senate districts. So it's a very limited sample size. Senate District 1, which is the Northern Panhandle, and Senate District 8, which is in the Kanawha Valley. We'll just go with that as a generic term there. But polled voters there, and a couple of the big takeaways. One, those races are close, and I think most of us believe that, who have been following the state legislative races closely, already kind of knew those were going to be tight races, leaning Republican, but going to be tight, but also found some interesting information with regard to the environment with which, or in which, these legislative candidates are running, these state Senate candidates are running. And what he found was, for the most part, there are a lot of voters who are dissatisfied with the job performance of Governor Morrissey. Now, what impact will that have down ballot? What impact will that have on a Republican versus Democrat race? Because I think that's a very different question than what impact that could have in a primary where 2 Republicans are running against each other, in a Republican primary, obviously. I think the question is much different when it's a general election, when it's Republican versus Democrat. What kind of impact does dissatisfaction with the executive have on the state Senate race? We'll get into that with Robert Bolton coming up. Also, a look ahead. Everybody else is doing it. Peeking ahead to 2028. Later, Roger Hanshaw, House Delegate Speaker, will join us at 11:06. We'll get back into the topic of nuclear power development. This is Talk Line on Metro News. Metro News is the voice of West Virginia. It's 10:30. Let's get an update from the Metro News Radio Network. Find out what's happening all across the great state of West Virginia.
4: West Virginia Metro News, I'm Jeff Jenkins. New Harrison County School Superintendent Dr. Sheena Van Meter wasting little time setting the tone on one of her top priorities. She just started the job this month, appointed by State School Superintendent Michelle Black, coming in from Hardy County. Van Meter made a presentation at last night's Harrison County School Board meeting reminding members how many positions the county is over the school funding formula and how it can't keep spending from its savings account.
5: Essentially, if it's not covered by state aid or grants, it's like paying your mortgage out of your savings account. You can do it once or twice.

0: but you can't keep doing it forever. And so that's the key takeaway for that one.
1: Van Meter says Harrison County has lost 1,800 students in the last 10 years, but job cuts haven't corresponded. You can read more at WVMetroNews.com. WVU Provost Beverly Winland touching on a number of topics in her remarks to the WVU Faculty Senate this week, including jobs. Winland says there is not a hiring freeze at WVU, but positions are currently unfilled and they're being evaluated.
2: Can the college support the position within its budget? What do enrollment and student demand tell us? Is there a compelling instructional or research need? Does the position advance a strategic priority?
1: Winland also said WVU working on a comprehensive AI policy and faculty will have input. The Marsh University Board of Governors meets this afternoon in Huntington. There are several items on that agenda, including a report from Marshall President Brad Smith. You're listening to Metro News, the voice of West Virginia.
3: Come on, Liam, let's go. Get open. Come on, go for it. Wake up. Wake up, Liam. Oh, come on, use your head. Gotta want it. Dominate.
4: There he goes again. 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
5: That's what Liam wants.
4: That's what we all want.
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1: Governor Patrick Morrissey is scheduled to be in Marion County this afternoon, and his schedule says he'll be at the Mollihan Research Center at the I-79 Technology Park to announce West Virginia's efforts to host the United States Space Academy. That event's set for 2 o'clock. Less than 4 weeks now until the November 3rd general election, and today's a key day for candidates. They face a deadline later today of handing in their campaign finance reports for the latest reporting period. From the Metro News Anchor Desk, I'm Jeff Jenkins.

0: Text line 304-TALK, 304, phone number 800-765-TALK, 800-765-8255. Top of the hour, House Delegate Speaker Roger Hanshaw. TJ on vacation somewhere on an island, I'm sure. Actually, I have no idea what he's doing. I just know he's not here. He'll be back on Monday. Yesterday, spoke to Amelia Nicely on loan from West Virginia Watch about recent forecasts by State Navigate, nonprofit focused on election forecast in state races, showed Governor Morrissey's approval in two state Senate districts at 45% in Senate District 1, 31% in Senate District 2, or excuse me, in Senate District 8. In fact, in District 8, 61% of respondents said they disapprove of the job Morrissey is doing. That number was 45% in Senate District 1. To make sense of those numbers and more, please welcome to the program, friend of the show, political science professor at Fairmont State University, Robert Bolton. Robert, good morning. Good to talk to you.
1: Always good to speak with you, my friend.
0: It's hard to believe we're inside a month now to the midterm elections, and then the 28 campaign, I guess, probably starts on November 4th.
1: Oh, absolutely. There's no it's already starting behind the scenes, but definitely after November, beginning of next year, you will see people begin formally declaring their candidacies for president. And certainly on the Republican side, it'll be interesting to see who's going to jockey to be Donald Trump's successor.
0: We'll talk a little more about 28 here in a moment, but we have very limited polling going into the midterms, at least as of right now. Could get some more later this week, Robert, but what little data we do have, we try to glean a lot of information from it. So what do you pull from this limited information from these two state Senate districts?
1: Well, it's unsurprising that you're seeing somewhat anemic support for the Republican Party compared to even 2 years ago. That's in line with nationwide trends. The party that is in control of the White House only

0: almost always does worse in the midterms than they do in the general election year when you have presidential candidates vying. So the fact that you are seeing some of these races, especially in the more blue areas of West Virginia, that's a relative term, obviously, Wheeling, Charleston, the fact that you're seeing somewhat weaker numbers for Republican candidates than you will have seen even 2 years ago, I'm not at all shocked by that. And I do expect you will see at least a couple of close races that 2 years ago would have been Republican blowouts.
1: Robert, does dissatisfaction with the executive, in this case Governor Morsi, does that translate down to statewide races?
0: In my experience, very rarely does the popularity or lack thereof of the governor have a major impact moving the needle. The popularity or approval ratings of the president, in my opinion, are far more important. There are some occasions where you have a candidate who is very closely tied to another candidate, such as the governor, where it can pull them up or draw them down some. And speaking bluntly, Governor Morsi's approval ratings, at least in those two regions, are in the toilet for this early into his gubernatorial term. It might move the needle a little bit. I don't think it will help either Republican candidate in those Senate districts, but I don't anticipate Morsi will be the reason the vast majority of voters are going to the ballot.
1: So you think sentiment for the president of the United States could actually have an impact on who wins a state Senate seat in the Northern Panhandle, for instance?
0: Oh, absolutely. I believe people's opinions on Donald Trump matter far, far more than the opinions of the governor. And I say not only do I think that they matter, but I think that goes both ways. If you feel strongly about Donald Trump and approve of the job, you're probably going to be more likely to vote Republican. If you disapprove of him, you're going to be much more likely to vote Democratic. Some of the nationwide polls show that there's generally more enthusiasm among Democrats right now to go to the polls. And I think you even saw a little bit of that reflected in May when you saw a couple of races, such as for the intermediate court and the state Supreme Court, where you had candidates more aligned with the Democratic Party were successful. And I anticipate you'll see something similar in November. Now, to be clear, does that mean that the Democratic Party is going to be revived in West Virginia? No, it's still very much on life support. Anyone who politically forecasts that the Democrats are going to retake either the House of Delegates or the state Senate are living in a fantasy world. But do I expect that their numbers may go up at least one or two seats after the November elections? I would not be shocked if that happens.
1: I'm talking to Robert Bolton, Fairmont State University political science professor. What are the strongest headwinds for moderate Democrats in West Virginia running in, say, the 1st District or the 8th or any other district for that matter?
0: When you say headwinds, what do you mean by that?
1: Challenges. What are the obstacles they're going to have to overcome?
0: Oh, yeah, sure. So the fact is that most Democratic Party supporters are aging. So quite frankly, with every election, as people do pass on, you have a smaller pool of support. Generally, turnout is significantly lower in the midterms. And then also, you have Republican candidates who are very well financed. In many of those instances, they are incumbents. If you're, for example, in the 1st District, the candidate there is the incumbent senator, and she has a Democrat challenger coming out of the House of Delegates. The fact that she is the incumbent and already is a recognized brand does give her a leg up versus someone who would be a newly minted Republican candidate who had never served in office before. Those would be some of the big challenges for the Democrats going forward.
1: Talking to Robert Bolton, Fairmont State University political science professor. Robert, if you're looking ahead, and I mean, who's not, looking ahead to 2028, and you're looking at this polling data, again, very limited sample size, hard to draw any broad conclusions, but what does this indicate to you about a primary challenger if you're considering to primary Governor Morsi in 2028? What does this say to you?
0: Well, if I was Governor Morsi at this moment, there's one person in particular I would be very concerned would be potentially challenging me, and that is our current U.S. Senate.

0: and former governor Jim Justice. I can't say for sure who it is, but I am hearing through the rumor mill that Senator Justice is somewhat dissatisfied with his role in Washington. Former governor Joe Manchin experienced the same thing when he was elected to the U.S. Senate. He famously said in a Time magazine interview, "This place sucks." And I suspect Senator Justice feels much the same way. So if you're used to being an executive who can quickly get things done, and then you have to encounter the slow grind of the legislative process, that can be a little bit of a culture shock for many politicians. And they start looking back to the gubernatorial mansion with nostalgia. Also, to be blunt, there's no love lost between Jim Justice and Patrick Morrissey. So I would not be shocked if Jim Justice ends up primarying Patrick Morrissey in 2028. And to be blunt, if he does, I think Governor Morrissey is going to be looking for a new job afterward.
1: Well, you know, Robert, if you really want to forecast ahead, here's the big factor, I think, if we're going to talk about the Morrissey versus Justice race. Governor Morrissey is a tenacious campaigner, and he is a great fundraiser. He's going to be well-funded, and he will not hold anything back in a campaign. And I don't know that Senator Justice has ever faced an opponent like that, whether in his two runs for governor or U.S. Senate.
0: Yeah, I think the biggest challenge Jim Justice ever had was when he was in the Democratic primary when he ran back in 2016, because he'd never run for office then. He was a relatively untested candidate at that point. At this point, though, I do think, even though you are right, Governor Morrissey is extremely well-funded, he is a political survivor, there is no doubt about that. There are two things that cut in Jim Justice's favor. One, he is a known brand. People have voted for him in the past. They like him. They like Baby Dog. And second is he himself obviously could potentially finance a campaign well, but also his approval ratings are far, far higher than Governor Morrissey's. Fairly or unfairly, that's just the fact. When you're a U.S. senator or a U.S. congressman, it's usually a lot easier to avoid those controversial political questions that come up with state politics. And people start looking back with nostalgia during your era, especially if you're unhappy with the way things are going in the state right now. So like I said, it would definitely be a very tense battle between the two. But if I was a gambler, I would be putting my money on Jim Justice. And again, that's a big if. Jim Justice may say, "I'd rather stay in the Senate." But I would, like I said, I would not be shocked if he does end up challenging Morrissey and would win in a primary.
1: Robert Bolton, Fairmont State University political science professor. A month to go to this midterm, and then we'll start the next election cycle. Robert, always appreciate it.
0: It never ends.
1: No, sir,
0: always
1: it doesn't.
0: Always glad to be on, Dave. Thank you for your time.
1: Absolutely. Robert Bolton, Fairmont State University political science professor. 800-765-TALK, the phone number, 304-TALK-304, the text line. Back to the Incova Insurance studios in a moment.
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1: We'll get back to politics a little bit later. Roger Hanshaw, House Delegate Speaker, top of the hour, will join us. Mark Capito, U.S. Attorney for the Southern District of West Virginia, in the second hour as well. 304-TALK, 304 is the text line, 800-765-8255, 800-765-TALK is the phone number. It's Fire Safety Week, and the WVU Fire Service Extension is conducting a survey with volunteer firefighters in West Virginia. The results of that survey will be presented to the legislature. Joining us on Metro News Talk Line this morning, Director and Assistant Professor of Fire Service Prevention Extension, State Fire Training Director, West Virginia State Fire Academy. Put all that on a business card for Mark Lambert. Mark, good morning. Good to talk to you.
2: Thank you, Dave. That is a lot to put on there.
1: I appreciate you hopping on. What's the survey you're sending out to firefighters across the state?
2: Well, nationwide, there's some issues with volunteering levels have been going down some over the last 20 years or so. And so we're trying to get a grip on what's why people are not signing up to volunteer to be firefighters anymore. As you may know, 92% of the state is protected by volunteer fire departments. So this is something worth looking at. And so we're getting this together. We're going to collect it's about a 30-minute survey. It's a little more in-depth than a lot of them. And we want to get this information and see how, not only why people are not, but also how we can get more people to volunteer.
1: Well, what are you hearing anecdotally, Mark? I know you're trying to put some actual hard data to this, and TJ would be so proud. But what are you hearing anecdotally as to why fewer people are volunteering to be firefighters these days?
2: There's a lot of them. Some of them say training. Some of them say work and family life. Other people are taking care of their parents or their own kids. And we're in a society now where a lot of people work away from home so that they're doing an hour commute and, so they're not near their house. It's not like it was 30, 40 years ago where everybody worked in town and the banker and the butcher and everybody would respond to, you had a cross section of the local people to respond on fires. And, so I think there's more than one reason why. It's just we've got to come up with ways, and that's one of the things the legislatures, several of them have told me, is they want to do is, to see if there's things they can do to help get more people to volunteer.
1: And talking to Mark,
2: we need them.
1: Talking to Mark Lambert, he's a director and assistant professor of Fire Service Extension at WVU, State Fire Training Director, West Virginia State Fire Academy. So, Mark, I've had these conversations with lawmakers down at the Capitol during the legislative session, whether it's been funding for volunteer fire departments, trying to recruit more volunteer firefighters. What can the state legislature do to help the situation?
2: Like I said, this is a national issue, so there's been things tried. I don't know what, until we get the survey back, I certainly won't have any concrete answers for West Virginia. But in other states, they've tried nominal stipend. They've tried a length of service, sort of like a supplemental retirement. Some have tried tax breaks or given them, so much credit on their personal property taxes. There's a lot of ideas floating around. It's just we got to find one that works for West Virginia.
1: Talking to Mark Lambert, State Fire Training Director, West Virginia State Fire Academy. Where can firefighters find the survey? Where do they go to fill this out and add their two cents?
2: Well, I'm hoping you'll put it on your website, but it's on the WVU Fire Academy website as well, and it's also on our Facebook page, and I'm trying to push it out to all the emails and people I know to get it out there. It closes on the 31st, Halloween, but we want the more firemen, the better. We want as many people as we can so we can get accurate data on what's going on.
1: And ultimately, once you get all the data collected, what will you do with it at that point?
2: Once we go through it, then we'll make some

0: findings. We'll make some conclusions, and then we will present it all to the legislature. Probably start with their they have an interim committee on fire. But if it's during the session, then maybe one of the Homeland Security committees. It'll be up to them, but we will definitely present it to them.
1: Well, Mark, if it's during the session, you know where we'll be. Come find us and bring us the results, would you?
0: Absolutely will. Thank you.
1: Absolutely. Thank you. Mark Lambert, Director and Assistant Professor of Fire Service Extension, State Fire Training Director, West Virginia State Fire Academy. And we will, when we post the story, link up to that survey. Mark, we appreciate it and interested to see the results.
0: Thank you, Dave.
1: Absolutely. Mark Lambert joining us. Take a break, come back, get to some text, and wrap up hour number one. This is Talk Line from the Encova Insurance Studios.
2: Right now, America is hungry for energy, more power, more reliability, and more security. 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Because when it comes to powering our homes, our hospitals, our economy, and new opportunities, West Virginia Coal is ready. 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
3: 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And I take care of my dad. 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The groceries. 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
1: 304 Talk, 304 the text line. Texter says, Justice was a much better governor than guy who's supposed to be that today. If Joe Manchin would run, it'd be a heck of a race between he and Justice. Poor Morrissey's got no chance. Go home to New Jersey. Two things about that. One, 2028 is a long, long way away. I know that the election cycle is going to start on November 4th. I get that, but a lot of things can happen in 2 years, or in this case, a year and a half. A lot of things can happen. And look, Governor Morrissey has won statewide races over and over and over. He will be well-funded. He is a great campaigner. He is a hard worker. And you can't take that away from him. He will put in the work. And he's not going to hold back either in this race. So as much as you may think, oh, it's a slam dunk, it may not necessarily be a slam dunk. Long way to go to 2028. We're back in 6 minutes. We'll talk to House Speaker Roger Hanshaw. A little bit later, more Capito, U.S. Attorney for the Southern District of West Virginia. This is Talk Line on Metro News, the voice of West Virginia.
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2: What's America's place in the world? I'm Dave Anthony, Fox News. Secretary of State Marco Rubio plans to tell us in a speech this hour from Greece about freedom and democracy after talks with the Greek foreign minister. Rubio also plans to detail the threats the West is facing. Earlier, he told reporters that Iran is losing its grip on the Strait of Hormuz, with a U.S. naval blockade still in place around their ports.
3: Their economy is in total and complete free fall. I'm happy that for the first time, even the media in the U.S. is beginning to cover what a bad situation Iran faces.
2: Ukraine has hit more Russian oil refineries, retaliating for yet another deadly Russian bombardment that killed at least 21 civilians.
4: In the north of Ukraine, a missile struck a high-rise apartment block, at least 3 children among the dead there. Ballistic missiles also hit the capital Kyiv at 3 a.m. local time. President Zelensky called the assault one of Russia's biggest ever, saying the energy sector was Moscow's main target.
2: Fox's Jonathan Savage. It is a somber day in Israel, remembering the victims of the October 7th, 2023 Hamas terror attack.
5: 3 years, we are past all that hell that happened.
6: Whenever I come here, there is already a lot of people that I know. Survivors, bereaved families I already met along the line in those 3 years. It is always emotional.
2: More than 1,200 people were murdered, 210 others taken alive and held hostage in Gaza, the last ones finally freed last year in a U.S.-brokered peace deal to end Israel's war against Hamas, which left Gaza badly damaged and thousands of Palestinians dead. There's a hearing next hour in Tennessee, a week after convicted murderer Krista Pike survived a lethal injection.
7: Pike's attorneys seek to examine what went wrong. They're calling for the preservation of evidence from the attempted execution while asking the governor to change Pike's sentence to life in prison without the possibility of parole.
2: Fox's Alicia Cunha. Pike is conscious, able to talk, shackled to a hospital bed with burns and blisters on her arms. America's listening to Fox News.
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2: We mentioned Tennessee's botched execution. The U.S. military will use a different method that's never failed, a firing squad, to put Nadal Hassan to death on December 3rd at Fort Hood in Texas, where Hassan, a former Army major, went on the attack in 2009, murdering 12 soldiers and a civilian, wounding 32 others. War Secretary Pete Hegseth recommended the firing squad be used, and President Trump approved it. Hegseth is about to take a trip out to sea.
11: Hegseth will fly out of San Diego to join sailors aboard the Nimitz

0: class aircraft carrier, the USS Abraham Lincoln, is scheduled to return to San Diego tomorrow following a lengthy deployment to the Middle East. The Pentagon says Hegseth will join the crew for lunch and a workout aboard the ship. The Lincoln is ending what has been the second longest deployment since the Vietnam War, marked by reports of food and supply shortages, poor morale, and even some suicide attempts. At the White House, Jared Halpern, Fox News.
1: President Trump will also take a trip to Texas, continuing to campaign for Republicans ahead of the November elections, as Democrats in the attempt to win control of Congress campaign against the president amid poll numbers that show a lot of voters disapprove of the Trump handling of the economy. Fox's Edward Lawrence is at the White House.
2: The president's going to talk about jobs. He's going to talk about the economy, but also try and help the poll numbers for Ken Paxton. This will be the fourth speech by the president outside the White House in the past 5 days. He has been to Nebraska, Ohio, Maryland, and now Texas today. He's in full messaging mode, selling the job growth directly to the American people.
3: Factories being built all over the country, ships being built, everything is being built. There's never been anything like it.
1: Now, in Texas, Republican Ken Paxton's in a tight race with Democrat James Tallarico, one of six Senate contests considered too close to call in Fox News power rankings. On Wall Street, there is a sell-off. The Dow's down 539 points. The Nasdaq's dropping 217 from yesterday's record high, all dragged down by surging Treasury bond yields. I'm Dave Anthony. This is Fox News.
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6: 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We're looking at mostly sunny skies for today, high 75. Tonight, clear, low 55. Tomorrow, sunny, high 73. Friday, partly sunny, high near 70. Saturday, some sunshine, clouds, high 65. Sunday, cloudy and cooler with some rain and a thunderstorm, high 64. And then on Monday, it's going to be cloudy with a couple of showers, high 66.
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7: Second hour of Metro News Talk Line, Encova Insurance Studios, Dave in Morgantown. TJ is basking in the sun somewhere. Possibly. I don't know where he is. I just know he's off for the rest of the week. He'll be back on Monday. Phone number is 800-765-TALK, 800-765-8255. The text line is 304-TALK-304. U.S. Attorney for the Southern District of West Virginia, Moore Capito, will join us coming up at the bottom of the hour. It's been 1 year on the job for him. We'll discuss a little bit later. We'll get to your text as well, 304-TALK-304. Phone number is 800-765-TALK, 800-765-8255. Forgot to introduce the crew in the first hour. Ethan Collins handles the phones, and Jake Link handles the video side of things. If you're watching in on the Metro News TV app, Facebook Live, and YouTube, we appreciate that. Say good morning once again to our great radio affiliates in and around the state of West Virginia. Jackpots are growing in West Virginia. Jackpots are on the rise every week. 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So go ahead, play today. Brad McElhenney writes over at WVMetroNews.com this morning, West Virginia officials say opportunities with nuclear energy are still worth pursuing. Even though the Morrissey administration dipped out of the massive federal initiative last week, West Virginia had been one of six states considered as finalists for the federal government's Nuclear Lifecycle Innovation Campuses program, a designation for a range of nuclear energy activities from beginning to end. Where do we go from here? Let's pose that question to the Speaker of the House of Delegates, Clay County Delegate Roger Hanshaw. Mr. Speaker, good morning. Thanks for joining us.
8: Good morning, Dave.
7: Glad you could join us. So let's go back to 2022. We get in the way back machine, Roger.

0: And there was a big push to get West Virginia into the nuclear energy development game. We got rid of the ban on nuclear energy development. So what have we done for the last few years to try to lay the foundation, if you will, for nuclear energy development in West Virginia?
1: It's been an ongoing march, Dave, and it's still going. Let me dispel any concern right now and say that at the top of this conversation. It's still going. We are continuing to move in that direction. So the step that the legislature took in 2022, as Brad described this morning and as you just mentioned, was step one. It was to repeal a ban that had existed since, I believe, 1996. On the development of nuclear generation facilities in West Virginia. And the goal there was to do a couple different things. Number one, to position West Virginia to really say what we mean and mean what we say when we talk about being an all-of-the-above energy state. When we say that we want to be at the table with every kind of electricity generation, we meant it then and we still mean it now, and that includes the nuclear industry. But we didn't just mean the nuclear power industry. We also meant the jobs that come with manufacturing equipment for the nuclear industry, jobs that come with helping build the installations that might be shipped somewhere else, the jobs that might come with helping create the fuel for nuclear power plants, jobs that come in every shape and size. Just like we know that most of the jobs that are related to the coal industry aren't underground mining. They're support jobs. They're the truckers. They're the machine shops. They're the support installations that keep that industry going. We were and are targeting those same kinds of jobs in the nuclear power industry. So we've been pursuing what's called agreement state status with the Nuclear Regulatory Commission here in West Virginia. Since then, those conversations continue. It's a multi-year process to get a state in a position to be an agreement state with the Nuclear Regulatory Commission. We're still pursuing that. We're going to continue to pursue that till we've made it happen. We have been in a number of conversations with some of the providers of those secondary services, including some of the largest manufacturers in the world of nuclear power plant support infrastructure. So all of the high-end welding, all of the high-end metal fabrication, all of the machining that goes into creating some of the most precision manufactured facilities in the world can be done here. We have people with those skill sets. That's what we're trying to attract and recruit here, Dave. We're still trying to do that.
0: It's everything you just described sounds like it would fit into what I know and what I understand about the nuclear life cycle innovation campuses. But with the administration's 180 on that, what does that signal to the people you're talking to?
1: Well, I don't know. We hope that it's just a temporary mistake that we can get corrected. Everything that I did say does fit into the life cycle of the nuclear power industry. We know that. We're a state that has a rich history with energy. Dave, we know what it takes to produce electrical power in West Virginia. Lots of other states don't. And we're still a perfectly viable, perfectly attractive destination for those industries. We're going to continue having those conversations with the people who are in a position to bring those installations to West Virginia. I'm sorry that we did what we did. We shouldn't have, but there are plenty of opportunity to get back on track here.
0: Is it a mischaracterization to describe West Virginia as a potential dumping ground for nuclear waste? Is nuclear waste a mischaracterization of what would actually be going on if we accepted used fuel from sites outside of West Virginia?
1: I don't think so, and here's why. So the interesting thing about the nuclear industry is that the fuel that is used to generate nuclear power, unlike burning coal or natural gas, it isn't fully consumed in the process. So there's a reprocessing step whereby you recharge fuel and then reuse it in a subsequent generating asset. So fuel from one cycle of a nuclear power plant can be reprocessed, repackaged, and then recycled to run another cycle. I'm making this sound a lot simpler than it is. So for the engineers and scientists who are listening in on this call, I hope there are many, but for everyone who has a technical background, please understand. I know I'm making this sound more simple than it is, but for all of our listeners, Dave, just know that

0: nothing is a waste until you stop using it. And what the federal government was out to do here, and what they are still out to do here, is help America position itself to be a generator of its own fuel for next generation nuclear technology. That's an industry that I think we could easily develop here, not to become a quote dumping ground for anything, but to rather become a place where we can manufacture fuel to generate energy. We know how to do that here. We're good at it.
1: Talking to Roger Hanshaw, he's Speaker of the House of Delegates. What do you say to the partners you've been working with over the last couple of years to reassure them that West Virginia still wants to be in the game despite what happened with the Nuclear Life Cycle Innovation Campuses?
0: I'll tell you what we have, in fact, said over the last few days to some of those partners who've reached out to us and been in touch with us about what their future could look like here. We've reassured all those potential partners that we're still happy to keep those conversations going, because the folks that we were out to attract at the first instance, on the first level, were people who are involved in manufacturing. We know that the Nuclear Regulatory Commission is only just now beginning the process of issuing permits to entities that want to actually build reactors. So we're just getting to we're not even past the starting line yet for small modular reactors. I believe the first permit for a small modular reactor may have been issued in the last few days to an installation in Tennessee, where they're very used to running nuclear power facilities at Oak Ridge. We still are quite anxious to continue those conversations with the high-end welders, the high-end metal fabrication shops, the high-end manufacturing entities that would find a wonderful home here and that would find our workforce well-suited to their needs. We've had some of those calls. Some of our teams had some of those calls over the course of the past few days to let those entities with which we've been talking for the last 3 or 4 years know that, yes, we are still quite happy to have you here. Yes, we are still committed to what we mean when we say we're an all-the-above energy state, and that, yes, we'll still be a hospitable jurisdiction for nuclear power. There are lots of other opportunities that others have to weigh in on the future of West Virginia's energy mix, and we'll be taking some of those.
1: Did you have any conversations with the governor or representatives from the administration prior to the announcement that we were going to apply for the Nuclear Life Cycle Campuses, or prior to the announcement that we were bowing out of that process?
0: I didn't. I can't speak for others in the legislature. I can say I did not.
1: How important is it that we present a consistent message to all the players that we are going to be all in if we are going to attract and develop the type of sites and the type of economic potential that you've outlined here today?
0: Well, I think it's necessary, David. I think it underscores what so many folks have said on shows on this very show and others just like it for the last several years, that if we're going to expect hundreds of millions of dollars, billions of dollars of capital to be deployed in West Virginia in a productive and profitable way that puts people into well-paying jobs, they need regulatory certainty. They need certainty in the regulatory and political climate in the jurisdictions where they're going to make those investments. We want to give that. That's why when you hear our team talk about being an all-the-above energy state, we mean it. We actually try to take steps that illustrate that. When we in the House say we want to support all forms of energy, we mean all forms of energy, full stop, all forms of energy. We want to be involved in every conversation that our country has around how we provide fuel. That's not just an economic issue for us here in West Virginia. It's a legitimate national security issue for the country. We've historically played a role in providing that level of security for the country. We want to continue to do it. So providing that kind of comfort to a partner that wants to come here and place billions of dollars in capital is important.
1: Talking to House Speaker Roger Hanshaw. Roger, understandably, folks are, I think, a little leery when they hear nuclear, especially when they hear about nuclear waste. I think folks are a little skittish of that. Should the administration have done more to educate West Virginians or put more information out there about the Nuclear Life Cycle Campuses, how the spent fuel is processed, and that this is not a case of just a Yucca Mountain type of site?
0: Well, I think you can never go wrong by helping people understand the situation that's potentially going to confront them, Dave. So I certainly would agree that education's always in order. Helping communities understand what opportunity looks like is always in order. I mean, we're not talking about waste. You're exactly

0: right? We're talking about nuclear material, which can be processed into fuel. That's what we're good at here. We know how to produce the fuel that provides electricity. Every ton of coal we produce could power electricity generation facilities. Every MCF of natural gas that we bring out of the earth either does or could power natural gas-fired electrical generating facilities. And every gram of fissible nuclear material that we reprocess could power a nuclear reactor. So we know how to do these things here. We're comfortable with energy in West Virginia, but I think you can never go wrong helping people understand what an opportunity looks like.
1: Are we still working? There was a collaborative effort with Virginia. I know there was the consortium with WVU and Marshall working together. Are those efforts still underway?
0: They are, although in sort of a different capacity. There was a change in leadership in the Virginia General Assembly, the Virginia Legislature, which ushered in some new priorities there. Mm-hmm. We've had much less of a dialogue with our neighbors to the east over the course of the past couple of years than we had in the immediate aftermath of passage of that bill. But I think the whole country, Dave, is talking more now than perhaps it ever was, or at least in the recent past, about nuclear power. It's not the industry that it was in the 50s and 60s. Safety standards have ratcheted up. Technical capacity has ratcheted up. An understanding of what it takes to safely operate these facilities and safely utilize this resource has ratcheted up. Now, that's not to minimize or marginalize in any way the level of concern that we ought to have for this industry. It's perhaps the most regulated industry in the world. The American nuclear power industry is perhaps the most regulated industry in the world. That's why the American Nuclear Regulatory Commission stamp of approval is accepted globally for any technology. So if you're a technology provider for this industry and you demonstrate approval by the United States Nuclear Regulatory Commission, that stamp of approval is recognized globally as the most rigorous in the world. And it should be. That's the safety standard that we, as leaders, all owe to ourselves, our communities, our constituents, and our neighbors. So we have to continue to do that. But it's not the industry that it was in the 50s and 60s. You're right,
1: Roger. What does West Virginia need to do to put the last week or last month behind it and ensure and guarantee to the people who are making the decisions, the regulators, the developers, that West Virginia is all in on wanting to be part of the nuclear development?
0: Well, I can only speak for what the legislature does and is going to do and what it will continue to do, Dave. We've already, of course, been in touch with those partners with whom we've been talking as a part of our economic recruitment, economic development strategy. We immediately reassured them that, no, this is not a full-scale reversal of course on behalf of the state of West Virginia, that there are substantial motivations still here in West Virginia to diversify our economy and to continue to produce energy of all sorts. We also will take every opportunity we can in dialogue with the Department of Energy, with the Department of Commerce, with all of the federal regulatory bodies, all of the entities that are positioned to deploy capital. We want to be at that table. We want to empower our universities. That's one of the things that we don't want to lose sight of in this conversation. We want to continue to support our universities as especially their engineering programs, as they look to do things to diversify their own curricular offerings to meet the needs of a future workforce, not just a workforce that we need today, but of a future workforce. So every chance we get to talk about it, we'll be talking about it, and that's perhaps the most important thing we can do in the short term.
1: Well, if you want to talk about it, you know who's available. Roger Hanshaw, House Speaker, Clay County Delegate. Always a pleasure, Roger. Thank you so much.
0: Thank you, Dave. Have a great day.
1: You as well. Take a break. Back in a moment. Talk line from the Encove Insurance Studios.
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1: 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Texter says, the prohibition on nuclear energy was a product of the false premise that there was a war on coal. Therefore, the legislature passed the bill that created the problems. People still think it's too dangerous to have nuclear energy in their communities. The fact that fossil fuels extraction and burning are much more dangerous and harmful to the environment than nuclear energy is. The GOP gets the blame for this, not Obama or the Democrats. I hope Speaker Hanshaw focuses his attention on this issue and not so many of the social issues or reinstatement of the death penalty, says the texter. Roger Hanshaw has been on this for several years. Go back to repealing the ban on nuclear energy. I mean, he was one of the delegates, obviously as Speaker of the House, advocating for that, pushing for that. There's also the consortium that included WVU and Marshall. So, look, he has been and has continued to be in talks. You heard in that conversation, he has continued to be in talks with regulators, with developers, with the people who make the decisions about West Virginia being part of the nuclear energy development. And that doesn't necessarily mean, you heard it during that conversation, and maybe we need to do a better job of exactly describing what we're talking about. That doesn't necessarily mean we're going to build a full-scale large plant in West Virginia, but we can build parts of parts. We can build parts of that. We can be part of the supply chain. And part of that supply chain could include repurposing and recycling used fuel for future purposes. That can be part of that. Where West Virginia has got to now pick up the pieces is after last month's debacle, where we were in and then we were suddenly out again, and presents what I would think would be a united front or a consistent message to the folks who are making the decisions, whether that's the Department of Energy, whether that is developers, regulators, whatever the case may be. We've got to present a consistent message. And if I were making the decisions, if I'm the regulators, I'd be asking people like Roger Hanshaw, what exactly is the message here? Are you guys on board or are you not? Because we're hearing different things. We're seeing different things. So, to the texter's point, yeah, I think he's working on it. I think he's working on it. And that's the kind of energy policy I have said for years when I was doing the local show. West Virginia needs to embrace the all-the-above policy. Joe Manchin talked about it, the all-the-above energy policy. Not just coal, but coal and natural gas, nuclear, and yes, even the renewables. All the above. If we're going to be an energy state, be an energy state, as T.J. Meadows would say. Coming up, we'll talk to Moore Capito. He is in his, just finishing up his first year on the job as U.S. Attorney for the Southern District of West Virginia. He will join us from the Incova Insurance Studios in Charleston. Coming up, other side of the news break. More of your text as well. 304-TALK, 304 is the text line. Phone number is 800-765-TALK. This is Talk Line on Metro News, the voice of West Virginia. It's 11:30 and time for an update from the Metro News Radio Network. Find out what's happening all across the great state of West Virginia.
2: West Virginia Metro News. I'm Chris Lawrence. One person is dead after a helicopter crash in Grant County. Sheriff Stephen Ratchford tells Metro News the victim was a local resident who was an experienced pilot.
3: Well, we had a local gentleman there, has a small airstrip, has his pilot license, can fly very well. He had purchased a helicopter a short time ago, was flying his helicopter around, and for some reason it's still under investigation. His helicopter went down, and in the crash, he was pronounced dead on the scene.
2: Ratchford did not release the victim's name pending notification of kin. The NTSB

0: He has investigators on the scene today. It happened in the early evening hours of Tuesday in the community of Medley. The Clay County Commission has filed a letter with the PSC in support of the sale of Black Diamond Power to Appalachian Power. The PSC has ordered those two to enter negotiations and complete the transaction. Black Diamond is headquartered in Clay County, but also has customers in Raleigh and Wyoming counties. The commission letter strongly supported the PSC to move forward with the process to require the sale and transfer of Black Diamond. Three schools in Wyoming County remain closed through Friday due to the ongoing skin rash concern there. Wyoming East and Westside High Schools, along with Mullins Elementary and Middle School, are still closed. Superintendent Deirdre Klein says those three schools are where it started.
1: The high schools and, of course, Mullins Elementary and Middle School seems to be the nucleus of this.
0: You're listening to Metro News, the voice of West Virginia.
2: Come on, Liam, let's go. Get open. Come on, go for it. Wake up. Wake up, Liam. Oh, come on, use your head. I don't want it. Dominate.
3: There he goes again. 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
3: Yeah, stop trying to coach from the stands and just cheer.
4: That's what Liam wants.
3: That's what we all want.
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0: State officials are excited about the future of the Woody Williams statue planned for Washington, D.C. The Marion County native was the last surviving World War II Medal of Honor recipient prior to his death in 2022. State Tourism Secretary Kayla Kessinger is leading the commission in charge of the process.
6: The ability to meet with the architect at the Capitol so that we can really understand what the requirements for the National Statuary Hall collection at the United States Capitol really are.
0: From the Metro News Anchor Desk, I'm Chris Lawrence.

0: 304 Talk 304, the text line 800-765-8255. That is the phone number. We'll get some of your comments coming up next segment. More Capito wrapping up year one as the U.S. Attorney for the Southern District of West Virginia. He joins us from the Cove Insurance Studios in Charleston this morning. Moore, good morning. Congratulations. Year one in the books.
1: Yeah, that's right. Year one in the books. Thanks, Dave. Good to be on with you. But I sort of wish you had Liberty on maybe tomorrow instead of in front of me. Now I got big shoes to follow today. So,
0: well, we'll see if you can live up to the hype there this morning. Oh, by the way, did you get the cake Dave Allen was supposed to give you for year one? Did you get
1: Dave,
0: the cake?
1: Where's the cake?
0: Jeez, he didn't deliver it. I knew it. You can't count on him for anything, Moore.
2: What cake?
1: Oh, there it is.
0: Oh, yeah. Oh, yeah. Yeah. Year in the books. Is it what you expected it to be? What were the surprises along the way?
1: Yeah, that's a great question. You know, I get that. It says, is it everything that you lived up to be? Is it what you expected? And actually, the answer is yes, because frankly, I didn't know what to expect. You know, I came into the job with a few clear priorities. Of course, some things surprised me. Some things have changed. And I've definitely learned a lot, I will tell you that. And I think I have a pretty good idea of where we'd like to go next. But I think what surprised me more than anything was how determined, you know, our law enforcement components are throughout the state of West Virginia and how committed they are to making our community safer. There's probably a zillion anecdotes that I could tell you that I've gotten along the way, but all of which have informed and instructed what we do each day and how we change what we do each day. So it's been a learning experience, but as I've always done in my career, I believe the best way to learn is to listen. That's what we've done. We've traveled around this district with our ears open, and we're going to listen first, and then we're going to do.
0: What is the most pressing issue that you have found traveling around Southern West Virginia?

0: most pressing issue when it comes to crime and law enforcement?
1: You know, we, like I said, we have 23 counties in the Southern District of West Virginia. I visited every single one. Most of them I've been to, you know, multiple times. During those visits, we like to visit with our, you know, our sheriffs, our law enforcement, our local law enforcement heads, and of course, all of the rank and file. We talk to our prosecutors. But, you know, each one of those 23 counties has unique needs. And there's no way to learn what those needs are in each of those individual counties without meeting people where they are. And that's exactly what we've done. Now, broadly speaking, what are the most acute needs in West Virginia and the things that we're focused on in this office? We're focused on obviously attacking violent crime and drugs. I'm a firm believer that starts with interdiction. But there's also a huge educational component with that. So we've involved ourselves in events with, you know, high school students and talking to them about what's out there, what are the dangers in front of them. And we've certainly cracked down on our interdiction efforts throughout the Southern District. My top priority, you know, as a father of three young kids, I can tell you my priority really has been, how are we going to attack, you know, those really dangerous child predators out there? Child exploitation occurs, unfortunately, every day in West Virginia, all over the place, and it's camouflaged. It is not apparent to the eye, so it takes good police work, and it's fluid, chasing where technology's going and how these people are accessing our children is something, candidly, that keeps me up at night. And then the third priority, really, as you've seen the vice president talk about it a lot, Department of Justice is putting a big emphasis on our National Fraud Enforcement Initiative. We're going to roll that out here in about a month, so stay tuned with that. A comprehensive approach statewide. You know, of course, I can unpack each of those with some examples, but that's what we're focused on in the state of West Virginia. Those are the needs that I've heard broadly speaking, and that's where we'll focus our efforts.
0: I do want to unpack a couple of those. We're talking to Liberty yesterday about Kratom, and mm-hmm. It seems like just as we start to get a handle on one issue, say the opioid issue, mm-hmm. something else comes up. Now we've got this synthetic Kratom, this imitation Kratom that's available at you know, convenience stores along the interstate. How do you get ahead? Can you get ahead so that, you know, we are not constantly playing catch up with what the drug dealers are trying to push out there?
1: You know, as they've always said, you know, you skate where the puck's going to be, not where it is. And I think that's an approach and a mindset that I'm trying to inculcate into our office. Really, those problems are going to be most efficiently and effectively attacked when you have good collaboration among law enforcement partners. And we stress that every single day in our office. We had our law enforcement ceremony last week, which was a really special event where we recognize breakthrough cases throughout the Southern District. An example of one of those was Operation Ghost that occurred right here, you know, in Kanawha County. And, you know, that involved at least six different law enforcement agencies collaborating together with the United States Attorney's Office, you know, quarterbacking most of those efforts so that we could have a well-executed plan. And, you know, as a result, as I mentioned in that law enforcement awards ceremony, we've had 15 convictions to date, over 115 years worth of sentences, and seven of those defendants were sentenced to terms of imprisonment of over 10 years. So that's a huge disruption, but it also the downstream effects of what that stops. I mean, think about all of the drugs that we've stopped, you know, coming into our community. But again, we have to be proactive in the way that we're thinking. And I can tell you, each of those sheriffs and law enforcement chiefs that I've talked to have ideas. Those aren't ideas that go in one ear and out the other. Those are ideas that I write down and I take back to the office and we follow up. So, you know, tell the listeners in the community, don't take my word for it. You go ask your sheriff if they've met me, and I think all but about maybe one or two have, and we've had those conversations.
0: Moore Capito is joining us, U.S. Attorney for the Southern District of West Virginia. When it comes to, you were talking about the

0: child predators. It's not the creepy looking guy in the trench coat on the street corner. It amazes me that they are infiltrating children's games online. Roblox, I think, was the name of the game. Was that right? Roblox, where yep. they're using that to get to children. It's surprising. It's disturbing. It's all the above, Moore. How do you police that? How do you keep up with that, trying to keep children safe and track these guys down?
1: Well, you know, we have to it's going to be a collective effort. And I think we have to police ourselves a little bit. I think that's where the education component comes from. As you said, you know, these people are, you know, among us. They're, you know, as we've seen, they're in our government. They're in our schools. And, you know, educating our children on those signs of what to look for, and for parents knowing what the proper online hygiene is. The reality is, we are not going to be able to run away from technology, okay? It's going to be a piece of what we do going forward. And, you know, with the, you know, as we're caught, you know, super intelligence is here. But we can have best practices as families and as parents as to, you know, how our kids use and utilize technology so it's beneficial and not detrimental. And I think we always have to be vigilant on that. We've attacked this over the past year of child predators, sex offenders, folks that are out there to do harm to our children. We've had two operations that we've coordinated with the Marshals Service. I think you've covered a couple of them, Operation Spring Sweep, and we had Operation Coal Country. That resulted in over 120 arrests. Largely all of those were child predators and sexual offenders that were on the run that we're bringing into compliance here in the state of West Virginia. So, I mean, you probably have a lot of people on your program that do a lot of happy talk, but I encourage people to, you know, look at what we've done. We're doing what we said that we were going to do. We'll continue to do that, and we'll continue to adapt. But part of it, again, is interdiction, coming in, making those arrests, doing those investigations, and bringing people to justice. But another part of that is educational, so that we can prevent it on the front end.
0: What do you have planned for year two?
1: We're going to focus year two. You know, like I sort of say, I'm really proud of what we've done on year one, but I'm really more excited about what we can do in year two. We've scaled up. We have our law enforcement components, again, state, local, and federal, that are all syncing right at the right time. We're going to carry out these priorities going forward, but we're going to do it with more intensity. We're going to continue to listen. I love to travel and visit our communities and listen to them. When we begin to roll out this fraud initiative, you know, everybody sort of has this concept in their mind of what fraud is. You think that this is sort of the billionaire that's going to lose 1 million of his billion. But I would encourage people to think of it more of, how does it impact us locally? How are these recovery centers, as we call them, that are, you know, receiving zillions of dollars of Medicaid, how are they deploying that money? Well, you can bet that this office is going to take a look at that. You can bet if you're in one of those communities that has a recovery center that's run amok, we're going to take a very close eye at that to hold them to task, just as any other person or entity or organization that has money that's coming from the taxpayers and how they're deploying that. That will be at the forefront. We will continue to attack the drug crisis, and we will skate to where the puck is going to be, and we will ensure that we're pulling off all of those child predators off of our street, because I think that impacts more than anything else the future of West Virginia. I would say the biggest dynamic shift, and I would close with this, the biggest dynamic shift that I have noticed since I have stepped into this job is that I used to walk into these courthouses, and the common reaction that I would get from most of the folks was, what did we do this time? Why are we in trouble? And I think we've become known more of a partner as opposed to a threat. And that's how you build those relationships that are going to help us ultimately make West Virginia a safer place for our families, a safer place for businesses to do their to grow. And so I'm looking really forward to it with great enthusiasm. We have a wonderful office. People don't care how many meetings and how busy we are. They care about their communities being safer, and they have to feel it. And they'll feel it because we'll know what they need, because we're going to listen to them.
0: Hey, speak,

0: And we're talking to more Capital U.S. Attorney, Southern District, West Virginia. Speaking of fighting fraud, coming up next week, you and your counterpart from the Northern District, Matt Harvey, are going to be part of an AARP Teletown Hall event to talk about the latest scams. And unfortunately, our veteran citizens, our senior citizens, I didn't want to call them senior, seasoned citizens, I think that's the nice term, are unfortunately oftentimes the victims of people trying to take advantage. They're the victims of fraud.
1: Yeah, there's no question about that. I think that's a big, again, going back to it, I think that's an educational component. Unfortunately, you know, we run into, when we look at elder fraud, we run into the problem of victims being ashamed or embarrassed that they've been scammed. And so we want to, you know, not only provide the resources for individuals that think that they've seen or are witnessing suspicious activity, but it comes in all shapes and sizes. But as I always say, and I'll say it now because I do every chance I can get, you know, if somebody is asking you for personal identifying information or they're asking you for bank account information and say that they're from the government, you hang up, call me, because it's absolutely a scam every single time. We have a ton of these grand jury scams that are going around. But at our AARP Teletown Hall, we'll be digging into some of those elder fraud, which are just reprehensible, quite frankly. I mean, it's... that is between that and child exploitation, it's the worst of the worst. Those people need to be pulled off the street and they need to go away for as long as possible, in my opinion.
0: Our friends over at AARP hosting the interactive Teletown Hall. That is next Tuesday, 10 a.m. West Virginians can call in and participate at 855-962-1469. You can also watch it. It'll be streamed live on the AARP West Virginia Facebook channel. Mark Capito, U.S. Attorney, Southern District of West Virginia. Congratulations on year one. Looking forward to working with you in year two. Thanks for stopping by.
1: Thanks, Dave. Appreciate it. Talk to you soon.
0: Absolutely. We'll get some text. 304-TALK 304-800-765-TALK. The phone number. 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
1: 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Wrong guy. 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And we did, back on Monday, by the way. 304 Talk, 304. Kratom has been around in gas stations for a while now. How are we able to get ahead when we're constantly behind on identifying issues with substances? How far are we going to fall behind on online gambling ads? The gambling addiction is going to rear its head at some point. Main question, though, how do we get in front of issues when we're constantly behind on identifying and recognizing them? 304 Talk, 304, the text line. Oh, got behind, got to take final break. Final call for calls, final call for text. Back to wrap things up on a Wednesday after this.
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304 Talk, 304 is the text line, 800-765-TALK, the phone number. Jackpots are growing in West Virginia. 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So go ahead, play today. Texter says, hilarious. More Riley confusion by the listeners. Hoppy could relate similar in past on cart and booth. The good ones. The good ones there. Well, you know, we don't have a lot of room to talk here. I mean, three-fourths of our hosts are named Dave. There's me, Dave Allen, Dave Weekly, Dave Jacklin will be along with Fred and Dave on many of these same stations tonight on the Metro News

0: pre-employment drug testing. A letter from a methadone clinic is like a prescription. We had an employee that had been on methadone for 4 years. I thought they were supposed to get off drugs, not trade one addiction for another, says the texter. 304 Talk 304. 2028 election. Any estimate on Senator Justice's net worth? Does he have any personal money to run for governor? I have to take a look at the FERC or the FEC filings. I'm not sure. Not sure. I would assume he has plenty of money on hand to run a campaign. I would assume he does. But check the filings. See what's out there. Follow the news of the day over at the website, WVMetroNews.com. For Ethan, Jake, and the vacationing TJ, I'm Dave. Talk to you tomorrow. This is Talk Line on Metro News, the voice of West Virginia.
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2: In defense of the Western spirit, Elisa Brady, Fox News. Secretary of State Marco Rubio giving a speech in Athens on democracy and threats facing the West.
3: Over time, we in the West came to feel ashamed of the very things that made us exceptional. We felt embarrassed that our achievements set us apart from the rest of the world. Our prosperity somehow became a source of guilt. We no longer believed we deserved and had earned our greatness.
2: Also warning about transferring decisions to global bureaucracies and calling this an inflection point for civilization. President Trump heads to Texas, where the state attorney general Ken Paxton is in a tight Senate race. And Axios reports he's describing the conflict with Iran and gas and diesel prices as a drag on his campaign.
4: That leaked audio of Paxton criticizing President Trump's policies again makes him the only Republican in recent memory to say something negative about President Trump and not immediately get counterpunched by the president. That is a significant thing, and it goes to show how critical Texas is to the folks here.
2: Fox's Peter Ducey at the White House. In the latest Fox polling, Democrat James Tallarico has a 2-point edge over Paxton. Forecasters warning the Gulf Coast to prepare for tropical storm Isaias, which has formed off eastern Mexico, expected to strengthen into the first Atlantic hurricane this season tomorrow before a possible landfall between Mississippi and the Florida Panhandle late Friday or early Saturday. A solemn day of remembrance in Israel, 3 years since the October 7th Hamas attacks that killed more than 1,200 with others taken hostage to Gaza. Natalie Samandaji survived the massacre at the Nova Music Festival.
5: I owe it to all those who no longer have a voice, who can't tell their story, who can't share the truth about what happened on that day. I owe it to them to be their voice.
2: She says she also has compassion for innocent lives lost on the other side. 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
2: An assurance from Russia that there's no risk of a plague epidemic after a lab worker's death.
9: Russia's health watchdog says it's winding down precautionary measures because there's no risk of a widespread outbreak of deadly disease. It follows international concern over the death of a 28-year-old working at a plague institute in Siberia. We're told none of the 200 people quarantined in the aftermath has shown symptoms of illness. U.S. officials have called on the Russians to share more of what they know and President Trump offered American help if needed. The World Health Organization says it too needs further information to understand what happened. Jonathan Savage, Fox News.
2: So far, the WHO has been calling the risk to the general public very low. Days after a 12-year-old girl was shot and killed in Baltimore, an arrest.

0: Last Saturday, 12-year-old Chloe Ishwe was killed at Leonde Park. She was a bystander when two men opened fire on each other after arguing about a parking spot. Four other people were injured. Hours before a candlelight vigil for Chloe on Tuesday, detectives announced an arrest. 23-year-old Tyree Reynolds was taken into custody. He's facing charges including murder and attempted murder. He does have a prior record. The Baltimore Sun reports he was convicted in 2021 of assault and use of a firearm during commission of a felony and sentenced to 5 years. Police say they're still searching for the other man who opened fire and was seen arguing with Reynolds. Jessica Rosenthal, Fox News.
1: In a Tennessee courtroom, a hearing getting underway a week after a convicted killer, Krista Pike, survived a lethal injection attempt. Her attorneys are asking for her death sentence to be changed to life in prison. A sell-off on Wall Street right now. The Dow is down 395 points. The S&P also in the red. The NASDAQ down 138. For the S&P and the NASDAQ, it's a retreat from record highs. And Lisa Brady, Fox News.
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4: 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We're looking at mostly sunny skies for today, high 75. Tonight, clear, low 55. Tomorrow, sunny, high 73. Friday, partly sunny, high near 70. Saturday, some sunshine, clouds, high 65. Sunday, cloudy and cooler with some rain and a thunderstorm, high 64. And then on Monday, it's going to be cloudy with a couple of showers, high 66.
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5: Hi, everyone, and welcome to the show. It's Wednesday. It's October 7th, 2026. I'm 13 News and Tonight Live anchor Amanda Barron alongside Dave Allen. Jeff is standing by with the day's top headlines. We'll get to him in just a minute. On the program today, it is Wednesday, and we always like to honor people in our communities who are doing amazing things. And today's wonderful West Virginian segment will take us to Mason County on a bit of a somber note, but one where the community is really coming together to remember two men who did amazing things in their community. They both passed away within a short period of time together, like within this last week. We're going to talk with the mayor of Mason coming up in just a little bit. Christopher Clark put out a heartfelt letter to his community, as he knows that they're dealing with a lot right now. So we're going to talk with him about that. We're also going to head to the Northern Panhandle. They just had a big economic forum yesterday. They had some speakers and David McKinley Jr. They also heard from John Deskins. John Deskins is going to join us to talk more about the economic outlook. You know, Dave, interest rates are a really big issue right now for a lot of people, especially when it comes to some of these building projects that are going on. So we'll talk with him about how all of that factors into the growth in Wheeling.
6: Our good friend George Manahan is going to stop by the show. That'll be a little bit later on in this hour. Also, State Treasurer Larry Pack is going to be with us. He's been out of, excuse me, I'm still struggling here.
5: Sorry.
6: He's been out, I blame Jeff Jenkins. He's been out on this tour. It's called Keep the Ball Rolling, and there's several different entities that are a part of that. And so he's going to join us to talk about what they're doing for education and other folks around the state of West Virginia. And as we do every Wednesday, we like to kick off the high school football season early. Fred Persinger will join us with a preview of tonight's high school sports line, airing on many of the same Metro News stations.
5: Okay, so there is a hearing going on right now in Nashville. It involves that West Virginia native, Krista Pike, who we learned last night. She was the one that was set to die 1 week ago. They gave her two doses of the drug that was supposed to kill her. She is still alive. She is alert and talking in the hospital. We got that news about 5 o'clock Eastern time last night. They're about an hour behind us.

0: her lawyers are going to argue today. And we can. Do you mind if we dip in real fast, Jeff, and listen for just a second? I want to hear what they're saying. They want to preserve the evidence from that botched execution last week. So let's listen in to News Nation.
1: The transfer statute, which is the statute that this court utilized to transfer the case to the Tennessee Supreme Court, 16-1-116. That provides that if an original civil action is filed in a state or county court of record or a general sessions court, and such court determines that it lacks jurisdiction, the court shall, if it is in the interest of justice, transfer the action or appeal. And Your Honor, there are clearly two separate requirements to that statute. The first is that this court must find that it lacks subject matter jurisdiction. And the second requirement is that the transferring court must have been a court that the action could have been filed originally. There's a Tennessee Court of Appeals case, Bruce versus Jackson. And the site for that, Your Honor, is 2019.
0: All right, so they're doing some of the inside baseball things. What we want to find out more is about what evidence they want to preserve and things like that. So we'll keep monitoring this one, because this obviously not only has a West Virginia tie, but national implications when it comes to the death penalty. And this will be one that will be talked about for quite some time. So last night, her attorneys said that they thanked everyone. There were the thousands of people who've given support to them over the last couple of days. And she was alert and talking, handcuffed and shackled to the bed. What a week it's been.
2: Yeah, absolutely.
0: All right,
2: absolutely.
0: What else is going on today?
2: Okay, at WVMetroNews.com, guys, there was a fatal helicopter crash. Took place a few minutes before 5 on Tuesday evening in the community of Medley in Grant County. We've spoken with Grant County Sheriff Stephen Ratchford.
3: Well, we had a local gentleman there, has a small airstrip, has his pilot license, can fly very well. He had purchased a helicopter a short time ago, was flying his helicopter around, and for some reason, it's still under investigation. His helicopter went down, and in the crash, he was pronounced dead on the scene.
2: And he was traveling alone there, and that's Grant County Sheriff Stephen Ratchford, and his deputy secured the scene overnight, and the NTSB arriving there today with a team. We've spoken with the FAA, and the NTSB has also confirmed this. And again, the crash was at 4:50 yesterday afternoon. We're not sure. There'll be an investigation as to what caused it. You can read more at WVMetroNews.com. Also at the website, there was a pretty extensive kind of laying down where Harrison County schools are. Last night was they have a new superintendent, Sheena Van Meter. Harrison County's under partial state control. State school superintendent Michelle Blatt a couple months ago now hired Van Meter when Harrison County's longtime superintendent Doris Stutler announced her retirement. So Van Meter came on, and last night was her first full meeting since she's come on board, and she laid it out, because the big issue in Harrison County is numbers of employees over the formula, because they've lost population. They've lost 1,800 students in the past 10 years. And she laid out all those numbers last night, Van Meter did, and just how they haven't kept pace. They haven't cut enough jobs. In fact, they've increased service personnel jobs and haven't cut enough teaching jobs. And so this is what she said. A lot of things, and good story by our Jack Carlson last night, who monitored the meeting, and really some detailed information in there of what a lot of school systems are struggling with. Some are cutting jobs, some haven't. Mm-hmm. And this is what Harrison County's issue is. But here's what she had to say, kind of what they've been doing.
4: Essentially, if it's not covered by state aid or grants, it's like paying your mortgage out of your savings account. You can do it once or twice, but you can't keep doing it forever. And so that's the key takeaway for that one.
2: Yeah. So they've been borrowing from the reserve account, basically taking money out of the reserve account to pay for the additional staff, even though the numbers of students have been dropping. And she also said that they've lost about 200 students in the new year from last year. So you can read that story. Interesting. Kind of puts it all out there. You can read it at WVMetroNews.com. And then, hey, at 2:00 today, you're interested in this West Virginia having the Space Academy?
0: Yes.
2: Because this space, you know, you got the military.

0: military academies, right? The Naval Academy, got West Point, you got the Air Force Academy. And now, of course, we have a Space Force. You know that. Mm-hmm. And their states are vying for the Space Academy. Mm-hmm. And West Virginia's one of those. And there's an official application process. I mean, this is a big deal.
1: It is a big deal. Yeah, and of course, we had Homer Hickman, who's really pushing
0: exactly
1: for all of this.
0: And a lot of people in West Virginia have been working toward it. And the governor hasn't said a ton about it, mm-hmm. but he's going to say some stuff about it today. So he's got a 2 o'clock news call.
1: 19 days. It's funny that press release came out, and I was just thinking earlier in the day yesterday, I think it's the 26th is the deadline to have that application in. So we're about 19 days out from where we need to be. So time is of the essence.
0: There you go.
1: One.
0: We'll see what's said here today at 2 o'clock.
1: Okay.
0: Presser at 2.
1: All right. Looking forward to that. Also on the website right now. Sorry, I can't get my cursor to move. Brad continues to really pursue the story when it comes to the nuclear opportunities and what other opportunities as far as energy is concerned that West Virginia is pursuing.
0: Yeah, and I thought that Roger Hanshaw on Talkline today says some interesting things too, and Brad will have actually another story coming up working on some of the things that Speaker Hanshaw said, because I thought the Speaker made a point that West Virginia is, because of what the Morsi administration did, pulling out from this one program, that doesn't mean that West Virginia is not interested in nuclear energy, because that's a step that the legislature took back in 2022. And he says that process continues. So, and there's a story posted now from some other folks that Brad wrote and posted yesterday. Also at the website is, we got a couple other things. One is, Beverly Winland, who is the new provost at WVU, she spoke with the Faculty Senate this week, or Joe Nelson did a story about that. And she, there are a number of academic type positions, academic department positions open. And she was answering, I guess, some discussion about is there a hiring freeze? So there's not, but there is a review of positions. And that's where colleges and universities are too, right? I mean, it doesn't mean you're going to fill every position that's open. And that's kind of what she said. You can read her comments at WVMetroNews.com. The Marsh University Board of Governors meets at 1 o'clock this afternoon. We'll be monitoring that meeting. You'll get a financial update. There's a big athletics department update that's part of that meeting.
1: It's a big presentation. I looked through it. There's a lot going,
0: on
1: there.
0: Yeah, a lot of bells and whistles there. Yeah, a lot of things going on.
1: Talking about meeting financial goals and things like
0: exactly,
1: that. Yeah. And they have a breakdown of all the sports and, what the goal was for ticket revenue and how it's all matching up. And, in some of those seasons, we're still in them for sure.
0: Yeah. So we'll talk about they'll talk about some of that at the meeting. And then the latest in the Black Diamond Power, Appalachian Power deal, the Clay County Commission has filed a letter with the PSC saying, we want to make our position absolutely clear. We want Black Diamond Power sold to Appalachian Power. That's what we want. And so we've done a little update on the story.
1: All right. Sounds good. Also, just to touch on something we talked about at 1 o'clock yesterday, they had the meeting, the Woody Williams Statue Commission meeting. So as you mentioned yesterday, and if you got to see a picture of it anywhere or whatever, we had some video of it last night on 13 News. But just you talked about all the red jackets in this meeting, all the veterans that were there last night showing their support for this new statue. And so it's going to be a big process. They're going to meet with the Capitol Architects,
0: U.S. Capitol,
1: right. To talk about getting this new statue. So John Kenna statue will be removed from Statutory Hall. Woody Williams will replace him, and it'll just be a really interesting process to talk about what this will ultimately look like.
0: Yeah, it's going to take a while. And part of that story is where's discussion on the decision, like you talked yesterday about which Woody.
1: Yeah, what version of Woody.
0: What version of Woody. Yeah, the young Woody, the guy who came back from World War II,
1: because Iwo Jima. We all know.
0: Or the Woody that we knew.
1: Woody 7.0.
0: That we knew.
1: Right, yeah. We knew that or maybe 8.0 or even 9.0, right? Yeah. And so you see the pictures of him, as the younger, the younger guy, and that's not the, I don't know if that's the face everyone associates, even though, I know it's him.
0: I got a feeling it's going to be the young guy.
1: I have a feeling it will be too.
0: Yeah.
1: I think he'll have the flamethrower in his hand.
0: Yeah.
1: Right there. The Capitol. Maybe not. We'll see. All right. We're going to take a quick break. We're going to head back to that courtroom in Tennessee. We'll also talk with Dave Wilson. We got some moving parts here. 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
6: 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It's one built on awareness, care, and love in action. Because readiness doesn't take away the risk. 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
7: Welcome back to Metro News Midday. We are glad that you're here with us on a Wednesday. Chris Lawrence just updated us. Mitchell Pennington, who's 72 years old from Medley, West Virginia. He is the victim in that chopper crash that happened yesterday about 5 o'clock in Grant County. Mitchell Pennington, 72 years old. There's also a new photo of the wreckage posted at the website right now. The sheriff confirmed that. He said a local gentleman who had his pilot license and is a very good pilot. So that is the updated information. Mitchell Pennington, 72 years old, from Medley, West Virginia.
8: Amanda, we're keeping a close eye on this courtroom situation in Tennessee in the Pike case, and we may dip back into that here momentarily. But I want to bring in the Metro News Talk Line co-host Dave Wilson. How you doing, my friend? And I called you my friend. Welcome to the show.
9: Doing great, my friend.
8: All right. The commentary is on the website. If people didn't get a chance to hear it on the air today, haven't read it.

0: yet it is, will poor Morrissey approval ratings impact legislative races? Now, of course, there was some polling that came out. They did some polling in the West Virginia Senate District 1, which is up in the panhandle, and then the northern panhandle, that is, and also in District 8, which, as you said earlier, basically Kanawha Valley, a couple of other counties thrown in there as well. And you have links to that polling information. And they did not look good, especially in District 8, for those candidates that may be endorsed by the Morrissey administration, or by Patrick Morrissey himself, I should say.
1: Right. So a couple of things. One, we have very limited information. We have limited polling anyway in West Virginia. So when we do get any sort of data points, I think we try to glean as much information from that as possible. And when you look at the polling data from State Navigate, what you find is that Governor Morrissey's disapproval rating in especially District 8 is very high, 61%. It's 45% up in Senate District 1. There were trying to figure out the Morrissey effect. Does that unpopularity or dissatisfaction translate to these candidates who are running for state Senate? And I brought that question up after I wrote the commentary to Robert Bolton. He was on the show with me earlier on Talkline, a political science professor, friend of the show. And he seemed to indicate it could make a difference, but he actually thought President Trump's disapproval ratings would have a bigger impact on these state Senate races because you have a very motivated Democratic base. You have very motivated independent voters who are Democrat-leaning, who may come out because they're unsatisfied with what's happening at a national level. Their form of protest, if you will, would be to come out and vote for these Democrat candidates in these purplish districts, Senate District 8, Senate District 1, for instance. So we're very limited data, Dave, but does the dissatisfaction, unpopularity of Governor Morrissey through this very limited polling data, mind you, translate over to state Senate candidates? The answer is maybe, but there are a lot of other factors to consider in there. Republican registration's up. Logan County flipped red. We talked about that yesterday. There are also the factors that people are very often motivated to come out to vote against a candidate or party than for a candidate or party. So still a lot of unknowns with a month to go until the midterm elections.
0: I was talking to a friend of the network, Stephen Allen Adams, on our local show here in Charleston this morning, and he was talking about some of the candidates that, and I don't know how publicly that the governor is going out and saying, you know, as he did maybe in the primary, this is the person, maybe because he feels it's a Republican, he doesn't necessarily have to. Stephen kind of alluded to the fact that he didn't think that the governor had been very vocal in this campaign, at least not publicly.
1: I don't think he needs to be, Dave, either. I think there's a big difference between two Republicans running against each other in the primary versus a Republican running against a Democrat. Because, how do I say this nicely? At the end of the day, it's a Republican running against a Democrat. There are headwinds for Democrats in West Virginia. Even moderate candidates have to overcome policies at the national level that people are going to associate you just because you got that letter next to your name. So I don't know that he needs to get involved so much now with Republicans. Look, it's still a Trump state. It's still a red state. Republicans have all but one seat in the Senate right now. I don't know that he needs to get involved at this point because at the end of the day, you're still running against Democrats, and at a national level, that's very unpopular in West Virginia.
2: I have a question on another topic.
1: Okay.
2: Would you like to chime in? So we're talking about this statute that's going to be at Statutory Hall of Woody Williams. And one of the topics we brought up yesterday was like, which version of Woody Williams do you think we'll see at Statutory Hall in Capitol Hill? You know, the Woody that we all grew to know and love as he did his, you know, advocacy work for Gold Star families and things like that. Or will it be the young Woody Williams, who was a hero at Iwo Jima? What are your thoughts?
1: Is there a way we could do both? Is there a way we could do some sort of a display where we have this kind of transition from Soldier Woody into the Woody Williams, who was this great advocate and great hero for veterans after the fact? If we could can we do that?
2: I was thinking the other day, like, I'm not, if I've been to Statutory Hall, I have. But I don't remember, like, can you do a 360 walk around the statues? Like, that's what I couldn't remember.
0: The same thing.
2: You know, like, can you? I don't know. But wouldn't it be cool? I don't know. It's just, what a complex thought to have.
0: You know, it kind of, I don't know whether either of you remember this or not, but when they did the Elvis postage stamp years ago, there was this big, this was before the internet, but there was this big discussion, which Elvis did you use? Did you use the young Ed Sullivan Elvis? Did you use the Vegas Elvis? Did you do the 60s?

0: Elvis, comeback Elvis. It's the same thing with Woody Williams, although in West Virginia, Woody Williams is bigger than Elvis. Yes, I said it.
1: But that's the postage stamp that I remember. It has the pink background, mm-hmm. right, of Elvis. Yeah. So many. Go ahead.
2: Could you do two statues next to each other, like the young Woody Williams standing next to the older Woody Williams that we knew?
0: I mean, I'm for it.
1: It's just, what a job. What a job that these folks have as they sort through this. It's exciting. Just know that he would be so humble. And he'd also, his grandson told us at 13 News, he was like, he'd be looking around for the next, like, who else should get the honor, not him, even though he'd be very humble. So we'll leave it there. Thanks, Dave.
2: No problem. Thanks, guys.
1: Have a great day.
0: We'll take a break, and we'll be back with friend of the program, George Manahan, when we come back. Stay with us.

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1: West Virginia Metro News. I'm Chris Lawrence. The National Transportation Safety Board is sending investigators to the community of Medley in Grant County this afternoon, where a local pilot was killed in a helicopter crash. The FAA said the fatal crash occurred around 4:50 Tuesday evening. Grant County Sheriff Steve Ratchford said the pilot was from the local area and was only flying around locally when it occurred.
2: He was just flying around the local area. He lives in Medley. And the accident happened in the general area out there within a short distance from his house.
1: Now, the victim's name has not been released pending notification of relatives, and the sheriff said the helicopter was a recent purchase. Members of the Marshall University Board of Governors are set to get a financial update when they meet this afternoon in Huntington. There are several items on the board's agenda, including that financial update as well as an update on revenues for the athletic department. The meeting gets started next hour in Huntington. The West Virginia University Extension Service has launched a new volunteer firefighter survey. The survey comes at a time when many fire departments across the state are struggling with their recruiting of new members and getting support for those who are already in the fire service. Mark Lambert is director of the State Fire Training Academy.
3: Volunteering levels have been going down over the last 20 years or so. So we're trying to get a grip on why people are not signing up to volunteer.
1: And he hopes that survey will give them some insight. 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
1: WVU police have put out a campus-wide warning about the crime of hazing. Police say there have been multiple reports of alleged hazing happening at two known on-campus fraternity sites. The warning notes that there's a zero tolerance for hazing or any other dangerous activity threatening student safety or well-being. An investigation into the claims is ongoing. Senator Jim Justice last hour visiting with workers at Constellium in Jackson County. This hour he'll be meeting with students and staff at Ripley High School. From the Metro News Anchor Desk, I'm Chris Lawrence.
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1: Well, welcome back to Metro News Midday. We are so glad that you are here, and we're so glad that our next guests are here because they always bring in a perspective about Parkinson's that even if you are not affected by Parkinson's, and praise the Lord if you're not, they'll inspire you. I mean, they truly will. Sue and George are here now. I always love you guys. Are just amazing human beings, and we're so glad to have you. What you do with the Parkinson's support group in Charleston is amazing. You guys are here though because you're going statewide. You're talking about a symposium that's happening coming up in a couple weeks, October 23rd and 24th at Tamarack. I'm talking your ear off. Welcome to the show. Thank you for being here. You're welcome. How are you guys doing?
2: We're doing good.
1: Yeah.
3: Yeah, and just so we both have Parkinson's.
1: Yeah.
3: Yes. So. You know, I'm a little further along in the disease than Sue is, but we both have deep brain stimulation done here in West Virginia.
1: Such advocates.
3: Oh, yeah.
1: You're so brave. Well, you're such advocates, and it's amazing to see that you guys just never give up.
3: Yeah, someone's got to go out and talk about it, and Sue is great at doing that and speaks a lot better than I can. But
2: George tells me what to say.
1: It's the journalist in him. So tell me about the event that you guys have coming up.
2: First of all, I'd like to start it by thanking Tamarack. Tamarack has worked with us closely. They're providing the space free. We're not paying for that. Mm-hmm. Then all of the medical schools, meaning Marshall University Health and the West Virginia Movement Disorder Alliance, they're the sponsor of the event. We also have Vandalia Health, CAMC, and WVU, Rockefeller Neuroscience Institute. So all of those are going to have a lot of representatives and speakers.
1: Mm-hmm.
2: And that, again, is at Tamarack, October 23rd, 24th.
1: Tamarack's getting a lot of love on this show the last couple days.
4: Yesterday was like the Tamarack show.
1: But it's important for all those partners to come to the table, I would imagine, because West Virginia has such a high rate nationally when it comes to Parkinson's. Can you talk about that?
2: Yes, I can. We have over 7,000 people in West Virginia that have Parkinson's disease. We have the third highest rate in the nation. Parkinson's is growing so quickly, so rapidly. You have a lot of younger people. It's called young onset Parkinson's disease, mm-hmm. that are now being diagnosed. So I think the more we're getting things out there, we're also on a national scale with the legislation that Senator Shelley Moore Capito proposed,
1: yeah.
2: was co-sponsor of the Act in Parkinson's Disease, yeah. and we are on a mission.
3: And I just want to point out, this is more than just Parkinson's, it's yeah. also the movement disorder, which is Huntington's disease, restless leg syndromes, and people can register for this, and we want people to register so we can make sure everybody gets fed when they get down mm-hmm. there, is at www.parkinsonssupportwv.com. It's parkinsonssupportwv.com. You scroll down a little bit and the link's there and you register. We want both patients and family members on Friday. And then on Saturday, we have a continuing education program for medical personnel. So they can get 5.25 credits.
1: Oh, great.
2: Right.
3: To just come and listen and learn. Because what we find is that throughout the state, even medical professionals don't know much about Parkinson's because it's such a difficult disease to understand.
2: Yes.
4: Do we have any idea, guys, why a state like West Virginia seems to have such high numbers? I think you said third in the nation or something. I mean, do the experts have any speculative information as to why, George?
3: Well, pesticides. I mean, what you'll understand is that people who live around a golf course where pesticides are used are over 100% more likely to get Parkinson's than someone who lives more than a mile away. So if you're within a mile of a golf course, it is a greatly higher percentage of people who will get Parkinson's disease.
2: And with that 7,000 number that I gave, there are so many more people we believe they have Parkinson's but have not yet been diagnosed. Thus, again, that's why we're going to Beckley, trying to reach the rural southern part of our state and keep people informed.
4: And you said the word family, too, and I think that's very, very important that any time that you have any

0: sort of a disorder like this, or whatever, however you want to phrase it, is the family also is going through this, even though they may not have it. And talk about the importance of that and the importance of the information that they are given.
1: Yes.
2: Well, I mean, they're in everything that we do, because frankly, I could not probably get ready in the morning or survive without my wife.
1: And we have a caregivers group, too. So the Charleston Parkinson Support Group, we have meetings monthly. We also have meetings monthly for caregivers. We have the Women in Parkinson's Group. We do Parkinson's Dance. We're the only one in West Virginia doing these things. Yeah. And we also have pickleball.
3: Oh, wow.
1: And, yeah, and all of those activities, pretty much the physical activities, boxing, we do at the YMCA here in Charleston. They're lovely.
0: Boxing.
2: Yes.
3: Yeah.
2: Come out and join us.
1: Okay. Yeah.
2: Seriously, we had Shelley Moore Capito come, someone from Justice's office. You're all welcome to come.
3: I saw Jamie Tredica the other day, who, of course, is such a...
2: Love her.
3: Yeah. Yes. So tell everybody about the program at her.
2: She's advanced physical therapy, and she coordinates our boxing programs on Thursday and Saturday at the YMCA. She's helped us buy the boxing gloves, the bags, and she teaches the class on Thursday, and she employs or helps get someone to do the class on Saturday.
3: Yeah,
2: it's boxing is good and important because it does balance, strength, agility. I mean, everything that you need to shore up with Parkinson's, the boxing program really does a good job of doing it.
3: We're talking with Sue Chapman and George Manahan about the event that they are getting ready to host October 23rd and 24th at Tamarack and Beckley. And you also mentioned just other movement disorders, so not just Parkinson's, but this is a movement disorder, you say, is one that involves excessive involuntary movements that can disrupt normal activity. We hear a lot of people talking about restless leg syndrome. Huntington's disease, of course, is like jerky movements, muscle rigidity, balance, difficult with speech or swallowing. So many of these symptoms are similar.
2: They overlap. They do.
3: And so I would imagine that it's very frustrating for people to be dealing with this and trying to get a diagnosis about something that maybe people don't know as much about as you'd like them to.
2: Well, when you start talking about restless leg syndrome, I mean, think about trying to go to sleep at night when your leg and you won't stop moving.
3: Yeah.
2: I mean, so sleep then becomes an issue. Mm-hmm. Huntington's disease is a lot like Parkinson's, has a lot of the same qualities. And it's really difficult to tell one from the other, Huntington and Parkinson's. And since there is no real test for Parkinson's and restless leg and the Huntington's disease, then it makes it more difficult to assess and do trials and stuff like that. So we're out to say, look, if you've got any of these things, come join us.
1: Yes.
2: The top people in West Virginia, W, Marshall, and Vandalia, will be there. They can meet with you one-on-one while you're there, which is really good.
1: Well, Marshall's health clinic will be there.
2: That's
1: right. And they'll be doing assessments at the health clinic as well.
3: Wonderful. Friday is for patients and family members. Saturday is for medical professionals, and there are opportunities for continuing medical education credits as well. You can find out more at ParkinsonSupportWV.com. It's going to be a really important event when you consider the number of people in West Virginia who are dealing with this.
0: If you don't mind to tell the listeners, we've interviewed both of you in the past, but I mean, as much as you're comfortable with it, would you like to tell us your story about your diagnosis, what went through your mind at that time, if you're comfortable with that?
1: Oh, absolutely. I tell everyone.
0: Go ahead.
1: So I was asked, what would I tell someone that has Parkinson's or that's newly diagnosed? So my journey started in 2017. I was misdiagnosed many times, as George was talking. You're misdiagnosed. You're given a medication that's not helping you. I was then referred to WVU, Rockefeller Neuroscience Institute. I was diagnosed in 2017. I was a very, very active nana, mother, all of the above, but Parkinson's just took me over. And then when they got the medication right, everything settled. Mm-hmm.

0: But the off times, that means when the symptoms come back before the medication keeps you stable. And as George said earlier, we also both had deep brain stimulation surgery. I had mine in 2021. When they turned it on, I went like this. I held out both of my hands, and I could not believe that I had no tremors.
1: Wow.
0: At that time. Mine was dystonic Parkinson's. It was the pulling of the neck and the head. And what I tell people, too, is that the most important thing is keep moving. Every day you have to keep moving, and you need a support group. Like George said, his wife Susan, my husband Bill, my little dog Buddy, they both keep me very active. And I've just been partnering with George and learning from him.
1: George, it's great to see you look great. And I know that deep brain stimulation for you. I remember when you did that. How are you feeling? I know. I actually was watching your hands and thought, wow.
2: Yeah, it's
1: amazing.
2: It has been amazing. And I was diagnosed in 2010, so I'm now 16 going on 17 years with it. And I was diagnosed actually at a Ron Stallings fundraiser.
1: Tell me about that.
3: We just had Ron on the show last week.
2: Oh, he's a great guy. He was running for Senate, and I was at his fundraiser, and I had a glass of wine in my hand, and my hand started shaking, and I dropped the glass. And it splattered all over the place. And standing right next to me, was Dr. Amores, who was the head of neurology at Charleston Area Medical Center at the time. And he whispered to me, he says, "You know what you got?" And I said, "No, my mom thinks it's Parkinson's, but it can't be that." He says, "Your mom is actually right."
1: What was it about that moment that he knew?
2: The shaking. And he turned to me and he said, "You know, it's really a good time." He says, "You're going to hate me for saying this, but it's really a good time to have Parkinson's because there's so much going on in the field." And that was when the Michael J. Fox Foundation was starting. So I put my tail onto them, and we started working this partnership throughout the years. But it's good to have the community, and I went to try to find out to see if there was any support group in Charleston. There was none.
1: Wow.
2: There was one listed on the Parkinson's Foundation website, but when I went to the church where we're supposed to be at, I sat there by myself, and this lady comes down the hallway, and she says, "What are you doing here?" And I said, "Well, I'm here for the Parkinson's support group." She says, "Oh, God, they haven't met for the last 5 years.
1: Oh, my goodness.
2: So we started it from scratch. Me, my Connie Jones. It was funny. She said we started the Foxtrot, and then the Foxtrot evolved into a support group. We get 60, 70 people at our support group. And then we had all these smaller support groups.
1: And I want to point out that I don't mean to interrupt you, but that's just in Charleston.
0: Yes.
2: Correct.
1: That is just in Charleston. So when you think about the sheer number of people in West Virginia who are dealing with this, that's incredible. George, have other groups popped up?
2: Yes. Yeah, we've got support groups now in Morgantown and in Parkersburg. There's one now just starting in Beckley. That's the reason we're doing this movement disorder and Parkinson's symposium there.
0: Hagerstown. It's the east.
2: Yeah, Hagerstown.
1: Hagerstown has some. Has
2: and Wheeling. Okay. Wheeling is a starter one, too. So these have propped up. You know, but I got to tell you, we're special.
0: Yes.
2: And I say that because I just went to a conference and someone came up to me and says, "I need to find for Eastern Maryland a support group like the ones you're doing in Charleston." And I said, "Well, I'm sorry to say there's really aren't many of those that involve themselves in fundraising, support groups, boxing classes, and they all do all that. They'll specialize in one thing or another."
0: Right. And they charge for it. We charge for nothing at all.
2: Free.
1: So did he go ahead and start his own?
2: No, not yet.
1: Okay.
2: But he's going to try.
1: Well, if he's listening.
2: Yeah.
1: You guys are definitely in his corner. There's no doubt about that to make it happen. If you have a family member who's dealing with this, as a caregiver, and they're listening right now, your family members, but a family member who's listening,

0: who is a caregiver, or just maybe just has this like little pull or a nudge that like this might be something that could help their family, would you encourage them to come out?
1: Oh, yes. Absolutely.
2: Yes. Yeah. Well, we take those calls almost, well, we take them weekly. Mm-hmm. I mean, there are people who call us and say, my brother has it, my wife has it. I just got a call from, you know, someone who is fairly well known in the area, and they said, you know, what can I do? I would encourage, you can call me anytime, 304-343-2800. That's our office number. 304-546-6174 is my cell phone number. Now, you may be out of state. You may be out of the area. You know, maybe you're in Wheeling. We'll hook you up with the local services that are there. So I really feel comfortable about calling, even if you just want to talk.
0: Yeah. There is something about that kind of support, knowing, you know, that people are in your corner.
1: Yes.
0: That really is beautiful.
1: Yeah. And I'll be happy to take calls. My cell is 304-807-4830. I will get calls from time to time as a DBS patient up at WVU, Rockefeller Neuroscience Institute, and sometimes patients that are considering DBS will reach out to us.
0: When you, with your deep brain stimulation, is that something you turn on and off? How does that work?
1: No.
0: Okay.
1: Yeah. I do not recommend that at all. Okay. There are patients that I've understood from other providers that have turned theirs off at night to save the battery.
0: Oh.
1: No.
0: Well, it doesn't save your battery, though, as a human, I would imagine, because you're up all night.
1: Right. So you want to leave it alone. I let the experts
0: take
1: it. I go in, they interrogate the system. They see how I'm doing. They do a physical exam. Many times medical students are in with them. So, yes.
0: Well, you guys are inspirational, and we're always glad to have you on the program.
3: Guys, we appreciate you being here.
0: Thank you.
2: And I just want to say, ParkinsonSupportWV.com. Register, and we hope to see you on the 23rd and 24th in Beckley.
0: 304-343-2800 for George, 304-807-4830 for Sue. Thanks, you guys.
1: Thank you.
0: Appreciate it, yeah. So
3: back after this.
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6: 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They're taking selfies and oversharing. But we know that it's not about hearing. It's about listening. Listening to what's actually happening with our fellow veterans. Understanding each other because we share the same experiences, the same vocabulary, following the same paths that others have walked. If only we can pick up the trail. 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
1: My mom is a veteran and she was injured in the line of duty.
2: I hurt my leg in a training accident when she was only 2 years old.
1: She had 7 different surgeries over the span of 9 years, and there were tons of complications.
2: I couldn't be the mom my kids needed me to be.
1: She missed so much.
2: After my last surgery, I got an infection so bad I thought it was going to kill me.
1: I told her she couldn't leave me yet. There was still so much she had to see. I hadn't even graduated.
2: I'm doing much better now. I may have lost my leg, but I've gained so much. 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
1: A failed execution leads to a court date in Tennessee. I'm Lisa Brady, Fox News. Attorneys for convicted killer Krista Pike are asking a judge to order state corrections officials to preserve evidence.
2: A week after she survived two rounds of lethal injection, Pike's lawyers say she is awake and speaking at a hospital. But they say her arms have burns and blisters and she faces a long recovery while handcuffed and shackled to her hospital bed.
1: Fox's Jonathan Sary. They're also urging the Tennessee governor to commute her death sentence to life in prison. The U.S. State Department and the World Health Organization want more information from Russia about the recent death of a worker in a lab that studies deadly pathogens, including the plague. The worker reportedly got sick with pneumonia, and Russian officials have not revealed any specific pathogen found after testing.
3: We would like more information to understand which laboratory tests were conducted, which pathogens were evaluated, and if this individual didn't die from plague, then how did she die?
1: The WHO's acting director of epidemic and pandemic management, Dr. Maria Van Kerkhove, Russia's health watchdog, is offering assurances there's no risk of a widespread outbreak of deadly disease, no one in quarantine showing any symptoms of illness, and they're winding down their precautionary measures. Secretary of State Marco Rubio says civilization is at an inflection point.
4: The history of Greece shows us an image of ourselves.
5: It shows us that ours is the inheritance of great heroes, and that we should be proud, that we should be intensely proud of where we come from.
1: Calling for a renewal of the Western spirit during a speech in Athens. President Trump continues his midterm blitz, traveling to Texas, mainly to rally support for State Attorney General Ken Paxton, who's in a tight Senate race and has been critical of some Trump policies recently. He's trailing Democrat James Tallarico by 2 points in the latest Fox News polling. 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
1: Investigators in Florida are still trying to determine how a deadly multi-vehicle crash involving a school bus happened earlier this week.
9: A woman driving a Chevy Malibu in Polk County, Florida, and who crossed the double yellow line before crashing into a school bus and causing a deadly chain reaction wreck is not yet charged with crime, says Sheriff Grady Judd.
10: She was not using the cell phone at that moment in time. And quite frankly, she has been totally cooperative with us. Blood draws, statements, everything.
9: But the crash took the life of both a 10th grade girl on the bus and the driver of a third vehicle. At least 36 others on the bus were left injured when the bus overturned. In Miami, Evan Brown, Fox News.
1: The president of Bulgaria says Russia's war against Ukraine has led to a significant deterioration of the security environment in the Black Sea region. Bulgaria's Security Council having an emergency meeting following drone attacks on ships off their coast. Two commercial vessels hit by drones yesterday, the first attack on shipping in the NATO members' exclusive economic zone in the Black Sea. Possible fallout from a big bank's effort to increase minority home ownership.
11: The Wall Street Journal says Wells Fargo's Charlie Scharf was sent a letter saying investigators will be examining whether the policies violated fair lending laws by favoring Black or other minority homeowners. Wells Fargo made a commitment in 2017 of $60 billion in loans to help add at least 250,000 Black homeowners by 2027. In 2022, the bank expanded the program.

0: program to help refinance minority-owned homes. HUD Secretary Scott Turner says he plans a full investigation into Wells Fargo's statements and similar initiatives by other banks.
1: Fox's Ginny Cosola. I'm Lisa Brady. This is Fox News.
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4: 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We're looking at mostly sunny skies for today, high 75. Tonight, clear, low 55. Tomorrow, sunny, high 73. Friday, partly sunny, high near 70. Saturday, some sunshine, clouds, high 65. Sunday, cloudy and cooler with some rain and a thunderstorm, high 64. And then on Monday, it's going to be cloudy with a couple of showers, high 66.
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6: Hi, everyone, and welcome to the show. On this Wednesday, it is October 7th, 2026. I'm 13 News and Tonight Live anchor Amanda Barron, alongside Dave Allen. Ryan Nicholson and Stephanie Pauly are our producers today. Coming up in just a little bit, we're going to head to the Northern Panhandle. John Deskins is going to join us after an event yesterday talking about the economic outlook there with the Chamber. We're going to talk with him about what he sees when it comes to all the projects that are happening there and what could happen next. And we're going to go to Mason in just a couple of minutes, the town of Mason in Mason County, West Virginia. That is where this week's wonderful West Virginians are being remembered by the mayor after a heartfelt letter to the community after the death of two well-known community members just in a very short period of time. So we'll talk with him about all the wonderful things that they did in their community coming up in just a minute. Let's get a check, though, on your headlines. Jeff is back. Of course, we now know the name of the helicopter pilot in the crash in Grant County.
7: Yeah, we do. And we've got an update on our story. Mitchell Pennington, 72 years old, was a pilot, well-respected pilot, and out of Grant County from Medley, the community of Medley. And he was tragically killed yesterday afternoon, late afternoon, early evening, about 4:50, when a helicopter crashed. His helicopter crashed in a field. We have a photo of of the crash scene.
6: It's awful.
7: An
6: experienced pilot.
7: Yeah, experienced pilot, yes. And the NTSB has a team on the scene beginning an investigation into what happened. So you can read more about that story at WVMetroNews.com. We talked to the sheriff, Steve Rashford, earlier today. He had a lot of good things to say about the pilot, the victim in this. So you can read that story at the website. There's the WVU Extension, the Fire Extension Service. They are doing a survey about the fire service. Mm-hmm. And we have a story posted about that. You know, we've heard a lot about firefighters, the lack of firefighters. You know, that's a constant battle for fire departments, you know, to be able to recruit enough firefighters and those type of things in West Virginia. So there's a survey, a firefighter service, a volunteer firefighter service survey that is getting underway by the Fire Extension Service. So you can read more about that also at WVMetroNews.com. And then we're actually awaiting the top of the hour, 2 o'clock, when they'll be talking Fairmont about the Space Academy coming to, you know, West Virginia will make application

0: what we understand. We'll hear about that. And, of course, you guys have talked about that on this show with Homer Hickam. And see if West Virginia has a shot at this.
1: Is the time right to bring the Space Academy? It's got to go somewhere.
0: Got to go somewhere.
1: So, hey.
2: Well, and when we talked to Homer Hickam, Jeff and Amanda, a couple of weeks ago, you'll recall, I mean, he talked about it may be an outside shot, but because of our proximity to a lot of the other, you know, the major ports and, you know, things of that nature, the things that you hear about West Virginia all the time, what makes it an ideal place for business. So, hey, you met, as a boss of mine once said, you miss all the shots you don't take.
1: It was a boss of yours?
3: Yeah.
0: I thought I heard that somewhere else.
1: I've heard that before.
3: It was. All right.
1: Jeff, thank you so much.
0: Okay, see
1: you.
0: All right.
1: Want to take you to the town of Mason now, where they've lost two members of the community just in a very short period of time. That were this the loss so profound. The mayor actually put out a letter to the community just about how they're going to remember and move forward after the death of Bob Banitz and Gary Roush. Christopher Clark is the mayor of the town of Mason, and he joins us now on Metro News Midday. We're glad that you're here. Thanks for being here.
4: Thanks for having me.
1: It's our pleasure. You know, this letter, I saw that you posted this, and it was a moment thinking about two cornerstones of your community gone in such a short period of time. That's significant to a community.
4: Yeah, it certainly is, especially two people that have, they built successful businesses. They've been, part of the framework, the fabric of the community, and, it's still ran and owned by the families. People that have always given back, and to lose two people like that, and within the same week is it's tough. There's countless people that remember them. Social media has been overflowing with people's testimonials and support for the families and their friends going through this process. It's been a rough week for a lot of people, and that's because of the lives and that they've all touched.
1: Yeah, we love to this during this segment to honor people who are wonderful West Virginians who do things that, often, and it doesn't seem like with the work these men were doing was going unnoticed, but it's obviously probably more than what we know. Let's start with Bob Banitz. Tell me a little bit about Bob.
4: Bob and his wife, Karina, started Bob's Market back in the 70s. And when you talk about a local small business owned by the family, and I'm sure Bob and Karina had a big plan for that business, and but just to see it turn into what it has, I believe they're on four and five states with locations. They deliver, I believe, all across the United States. I think they go furthest west is like Texas in terms of their seeds and plants. And they've been like a forefront in their industry. So just you see all that happen and what they built, and you could talk about the success of the business, but when you see everything, even with Bob Banitz, it's people are talking about the type of man he was, the type of person he was, the family man, and all that. And that's the most important part. You can build all the successful businesses you want, but it's also about the lives that you touch, and Bob did that. Through all of his community service, he gave back to Wahama High School a lot. He certainly supported our communities, and every year they hung up flower baskets, and he helped with the beautification of towns in the Bend area, and they took care of them all year long. And when you bring in Gary, they transformed the golf course from 9-hole to 18-hole. It's such a flagship of attraction in the area. People come from all over to play that course. But they've also given back to communities. They host countless events for fundraisers through the golf scrambles. They provide, a banquet hall for people to host their corporate events or their family reunions, their class reunions, and just the values that both of those have instilled throughout their family and generations to come. You still see that the Roush and Banitz family giving back today. And I think a lot of it can be just tied back to Bob and Gary and what the values they had and they instilled.
1: Were they friends?
4: I believe they were. I think everybody knew.
1: Everybody knows everybody.
4: Everybody in Mason knows everybody. So they certainly were friends and always,
1: acquaintances.
4: Yeah.
1: Cool.
2: Hey, Mary, this is Dave Allen. We appreciate you being on the show today, and so sorry for the loss of obviously your friends and people that did so much good in the town. And the thing that's so hard to rebuild from a loss like that is

0: I mean, these are gentlemen, and based on the reading that I've done, that build up this reputation and their families doing these great things in this community for a long period of time. You don't replace that in just a couple of years. I mean, there's a lot of institutional knowledge, knowing the way things run in the town, the people. It takes a lot to build up to where they were.
1: Oh, yeah, certainly. Yeah, the resources, the knowledge that they had, it is. It's difficult to replace that. But I believe, you know, with Bob and Gary both, I mean, you see that their family's very involved in all the businesses, you know, all Bob's boys and all the extended family's grandchildren, mainly all of them are still involved with the company. They continue to do great work. They're always a phone call away. Anytime we need help, we call. You know, they answer the phone. And same thing with the Roush family. They're all very heavily invested, not only in the golf course, but the community itself. So it's difficult to replace the two that, you know, kind of led that. But like I said, they have continued to, you know, instill that in all, you know, all their children, their grandchildren. And I think that's the only way that you can continue on. Is what that is. Continue to teach, continue to enable people to eventually fill those roles, fill those shoes. And most of the time when it's like that, it takes several people to do it. Yeah. You know, when you lose somebody that significant. And, you know, we're all going to try our best. It will certainly be difficult, but I think we are in a good spot because I think that's what they built.
2: And it's an interesting time, too, because it will allow other people to step up. And explore some of the skills that they have maybe in their honor, in Bob and Gary's honor. Mayor, thank you so much for joining us today. It's nice to meet you, and we know it's a tough time for your community, but we know that you guys have a great thing going, and you will continue to make sure that these men are not forgotten, these wonderful West Virginians.
1: Thank you for having me and for honoring these two individuals. I know their families would appreciate it.
2: Oh, well, thank you. Mason Mayor, Christopher Clark, have a great day. We're going to take a break. We're back in just a minute.
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5: 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In Ritchie County, the tiny community of Auburn had 15 homes on Main Street damaged or destroyed. County Commission President Randall Riggs.
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2: Welcome back to the show. 121, two state finalists, first ever meeting, defending single A champion Wheeling Central, hosting 2025 class AAA runner-up Nitro at Metro News Television Week 7 Game of the Week. The Maroon Knights have won two straight behind their physical running attack, while the young Nitro team heads to Wheeling looking for a statement win. It's this Friday night from Wheeling Central, the Maroon Knights and the Nitro Wildcats starting at 6. It is the Metro News Television Week 7 Game of the Week presented by GoMart.
3: Right. We want to turn our attention to the Northern Panhandle, where yesterday experts gathered to discuss the development that's going on there. But not only the development, the financial trends that are happening across our nation and how they affect portions of our communities. It was the Wheeling Chamber's 2026 Economic Outlook Conference. John Deskins was among the speakers yesterday, and he's the director of the Business and Economic Research at WVU. You have a lot of titles. Forgive me for not reading them all. We just know that you are the guru when it comes to this kind of stuff, and we're glad you're here.
4: Well, thanks for having me. Always happy to come on and talk to you.
3: Well, we appreciate it. So obviously Wheeling is having a moment. There's a lot going on right now when it comes to some of the development there along the river. If you could like encapsulate the economic outlook for that portion of the state, what would you say?
4: Well, first and foremost, Wheeling, the Wheeling region, which we include four counties in that region, they've lost a lot of jobs over the last decade. They're actually down by about 8% over the last decade. But the data analysis indicates that at minimum, Wheeling's going to stabilize. Those losses that we've seen in recent years aren't going to continue, and at least we're stabilizing. Now, that said, the data analysis is raw. It doesn't take into account the downtown beautification efforts and the other good things that are happening in Wheeling that make the area more attractive to potential businesses and just potential residents. So I'm optimistic that we'll see growth return to Wheeling, but at minimum, the data indicates stability.
3: Yeah, stability is a good thing, but interest rates are anything but stable right now. How is that going to affect what's going on in Wheeling?
4: Well, interest rates, are going up, but I don't think we're going to see a big shock to the national economy as a result of higher interest rates. I mean, the Fed will probably raise rates a few more times, but, the Fed raised rates extremely aggressively over the past few years, starting in 2022. The Fed was as aggressive as they've ever been in history during that rate hike cycle, and we didn't see a recession then. So I don't think a recession is going to happen this time either as a result of the rate hikes. We expect continued growth nationally. The rate hikes will probably make growth a little bit slower than they would be otherwise, but we don't see a recession. We see continued growth even despite the rate hikes. So I'm not too worried about those.
2: John, this is Dave Allen. We appreciate you joining us here on the show today. It is interesting, the kind of work to me that you do, because you go into these areas and you study, the different parts of the economy, and so many things go into it. And that Wheeling area specifically, and as you said, that four county area up there, that's an area that's seen over the years a lot of ups and downs. I mean, perhaps more than what other areas of the state have seen.
4: It has seen ups and downs, no doubt about it. I mean, the loss of the steel industry and reductions in coal that have affected that part of the state have been really important. But again, Wheeling has a lot of, strengths to build on. It's a more urban area, which is a good thing for economic development. And like I say, it's becoming more and more attractive to potential residents and to potential businesses. So that's a good thing. It's moving in the right direction, I believe, even though we still have a long ways to go to get back to where we want to be.

0: you know, to enjoy the full prosperity that we deserve here in the state and in the region.
1: We're talking with John Deskins after the Economic Outlook Forum that happened in Wheeling yesterday. What kinds of questions did you get from chamber members yesterday that you thought, huh, like that's an interesting one. I hadn't thought of it that way, or just were surprised that were perhaps on these business owners' minds?
0: Oh, we got a wide array of questions. It's going to be hard for me to select the most interesting one, but I'll tell you that some of the questions always relate to human capital, because that's one of the biggest factors that we have to work on everywhere in West Virginia, including in Wheeling. And when I say human capital, I'm talking about the education and training and workforce preparedness of our population, and also the health of our population and the drug abuse problem that we continue to fight here in West Virginia. I believe we need to continue to invest in improving those areas, and I think we need to invest even more to make our people more healthy and prosperous and to make our workforce more attractive to potential businesses. So I don't think we should ever take our eye off the ball in terms of improving education, health, and drug abuse.
1: One of the things, we had a guest on a couple of weeks ago from the Eastern Panhandle, family. I think it was a Family Resource Center, mm-hmm. Dave.
2: Yeah.
1: And
2: just in studio, yeah.
1: Yes, and so he was talking about a pilot program that they have. I'm not trying to put you on the spot, but just to further the conversation. He was talking about this pilot program that they have right now in the Eastern Panhandle, where they're really working to help business owners perhaps understand some of the struggles that people who are in recovery are going through to help bridge those gaps in the workforce. Is that something that's on your radar or something that you guys talked about yesterday as you talked about just like improving the overall well-being of the workforce in the state?
0: We didn't talk about that specifically. We did talk about training programs actually to improve workforce preparedness from an education or training perspective. But while you're talking about it, the Eastern Panhandle, I don't know that program specifically, but that's exactly the kind of entrepreneurial thinking that we need to do. We need to experiment with multiple types of programs like that to improve the health and overcome the drug abuse problem of our people. Because, you know, not only does poor health and drug abuse hurt the individual and their family and their friends, but it makes the region less attractive to potential businesses. So it's a human concern, and it's, you know, an economic development concern. And I'm all for supporting people who are willing to experiment and try new programs to overcome these problems.
1: Yeah. Is there still that stigma in the business community? Do you think that it's something that we can overcome?
0: Well, I will say this. You know, I always show the drug overdose death rate for West Virginia when I speak, and the rate has been absolutely abysmal in recent years, absolutely abysmal. I mean, West Virginia is not only worst among the states, but we have been an outlier. That said, the rate has actually improved noticeably as of the last data reading, which came out this summer. So we're making progress. We still have a long ways to go, but the data show that we are on the right track, and I think that's actually probably the most encouraging data point that I presented yesterday.
2: I mean, do we have numbers yet, though, on how much of that, and this is speculative on my part, is because of the availability of Narcan and not so much the drug use is going down?
0: Well, somebody in public health. I mean, I'm an economist too, so I'm a jack of all trades. I study every part of the West Virginia economy, so I don't know that level of detail, but
2: understood.
0: But yeah, either way, we're making some progress at least.
1: John, your bottom line, your biggest takeaway from the conference yesterday, what would you say that was?
0: Well, the bottom line is the Wheeling area is stabilizing. We have a lot of strength to build on, and we need to come together and make sure that we're doing the right things to improve our workforce and to improve the attractiveness of the Wheeling area to potential residents and potential businesses. And I think conferences like this are a good way to get people together to collaborate and to think of new ideas.
1: Yeah. Where's your next stop? You're always on the move.
0: I'm actually going to Weirton next Tuesday for kind of this, basically the same kind of event up in Weirton to talk about Brooke and Hancock County along with Jefferson County, Ohio, and how we can improve those areas as well.
1: Yeah, it's they're beautiful places with such deep history, and the focus on the future is really important right now, especially in this economy. John Deskins, we always like talking with you. Thank you.
0: Great. Always love talking to you. Have a great day.
1: You too.
2: When we come back, we're going to be joined by State Treasurer Larry Pack. He and some other folks are out on the road right now. And also Fred Persinger, who will be in the studio for High School Sports Line tonight, which gets your high school football weekend started early on a Wednesday night. 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We're back after this.

0: And now we'll go to the Metro News Anchor Desk for a check of local news. 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
1: West Virginia Metro News, I'm Jeff Jenkins. Investigators with the National Transportation Safety Board on the scene in Grant County where a fatal helicopter crash occurred Tuesday evening. A local pilot crashed his private copter in a field near the community of Medley. Grant County Sheriff Stephen Ratchford tells Metro News his deputies secured the crash scene until the NTSB arrived.
2: My deputies stayed with that last night because they couldn't get into the scene last night. So they stayed through the night and in through this morning, and they were on their way there this morning.
1: Ratchford says the man who died had a reputation of being a good pilot. He says he recently purchased the helicopter. West Virginia University working on a comprehensive AI policy when it comes to academics. WVU Provost Beverly Wendland talked about AI during her remarks to the WVU Faculty Senate this week. Wendland says the faculty will have a role to play in the process.
3: I also want to be clear that this will not simply be an administrative exercise conducted without faculty participation. It's very important to me that this be a collaborative process.
1: Wendland also talked about how job openings will be evaluated at WVU. You can read more at WVMetroNews.com. The Marsh University Board of Governors is meeting this hour in Huntington. That agenda includes a number of campus updates, including the university's financial outlook, along with how revenues are trending in the athletic department at Marshall. 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
4: Come on, Liam, let's go. 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
1: Welcome back to the show. Fred Persinger, the voice of high school sports in West Virginia, is going to join us in just a little bit as we get ready for high school football Friday night. We get ready on Wednesday night around here, though, as we have the high school sports line with Fred and the crew coming up tonight on many of these same Metro News stations at 7:06. He is out on the road with a bunch of other folks. He's kind of on a group tour right now. He is State Treasurer Larry Packett. He joins us. Good afternoon, sir. Welcome to the show.
2: Hey, Dave. How you doing, bud?
1: I am doing fine. So it's the Keep the Ball Rolling. And you are there with the Pack Family Foundation, the Wing to Wing Foundation, L&S Toyota out of Beckley, United Way Central West Virginia, West Virginia Department of Education is on this. If the schedule is correct, I understand you just wrapped up an event earlier this morning at Wheeling Park High School, headed to Bridgeport High School next. You start about 2 o'clock. What exactly?

0: What are you doing out there, sir?
1: Hey, we're having a good time. You know, we started out in Beckley on Monday. I was in Willings yesterday, so I missed Willings' event, but or Huntington's event. So we did Huntington yesterday with Brad Smith and Elise. Willing Park this morning and Bridgeport High School this afternoon. And really, it's all about just helping our schools and helping our public schools. So Sean Ball down in Beckley a few years ago, he started his thing where he was given the schools in Southern West Virginia $1,500 each school so that the teachers will have money to help the children with their students with incidentals, with sometimes with shoes, sometimes with a coat. Just things that the students didn't have that the teachers generally were taking the money out of their own pockets. So Sean approached Brad and I last year about doing it statewide. So the three families, Brad Smith and his family, my family, and Sean's family, we're giving every school in West Virginia $1,500, every public school in West Virginia $1,500. And again, the schools are using that to help the students. So it's a fun time. We get to, when we do these events, we get to meet with the principals and superintendents of the various schools around the state, and also gives us an opportunity to encourage them and thank them for what they do. When you think about our teachers and our principals and superintendents, they give their lives to our students, their careers to our students. We want to do everything we can to encourage them.
2: Treasurer Pack, what's interesting about the money that is provided is that it's the kind of money that doesn't get caught up in red tape. And so it makes life a lot easier for these educators or people who work at the schools. They're all educating in some way. Maybe it's about life and about kindness and things like that. But this is money that they can use to help kids, no strings attached.
1: Yeah, it's really interesting. And Sean came up with this, and I think you worked with some principals down in the Beckley area. And so we do give the discretion to the school about how the money is spent, but the school provides us on a monthly basis a detail of what they're spending the money on. So it's really eye opening on the needs that some of our students have around the state, and also it brings a tear from your eye from time to time. But we used to have a lot of need in West Virginia. I think we would probably always have. And what the teachers want to do is they want to put the student in the best position to get a good education. And, you know, your appearance matters. And so we're very glad, very, very happy to be able to do that. And we've seen some really good results based upon this effort. And you know, one of the other good things about it, you know, the United Way is a big part of this, so they're adding funds to it. EQT this year has jumped on, so they've added some money to it. So we want to do everything we can to keep getting those numbers up.
2: Is there one particular story that you've heard from a student or from a teacher that really tugs at your heartstrings?
1: I think the one that tugs at me is the middle school student who wanted to go to the, you know, the seventh grade dance. So if we can all remember back in the day what that was like. And she wasn't going to go because her family couldn't afford a dress.
2: Yeah, that's just
1: right.
2: Yeah, think about those moments as a kid, and that's a big deal.
1: Yeah. So it's a lot of times a simple thing, or you know, we heard about the young man that, you know, couldn't go out for soccer because he couldn't buy cleats. So it's just things that most of us take for granted, but some families are just on tough times, or in, you know, broken families, or single moms, and you know, they don't have $100 or $50 to go buy this. So it's a really good, you know, we're really tickled to be able to participate in it. But, you know, a lot of times what happens is the teachers are taking the money out of their own pockets for this stuff. So mm-hmm. So we believe we're definitely helping the children and the students, but we think we're helping the teachers as well.
0: I want to tell for the people, Treasurer, that don't know about Sean Ball. I've known Sean for, I don't know, 25 or 30 years, owner of L&S Toyota. Out of Beckley. His story in and of itself, he's a Boone County guy. That's where he grew up, and he saw a lot growing up in Boone County that made him and his family dealerships and the people that are involved in this want to help other people. Talk about what kind of guy Sean Ball is.
1: Well, Sean is just a wonderful, beautiful man, and we were put together him. Lisa and I had lunch with him about 2 years ago, and that's when we first heard about this. I'd always heard about Sean Ball. I think I went to one of his events many years ago when I was working for Governor Justice, and you know, they said, "Hey, we need somebody to go to this." But you know, Sean grew up tough, like a lot of us in Southern West Virginia. He's saw the poverty, saw the needs, and so he's

0: he was giving money to and helping schools in the Beckley area for years and years and years. But at some point, he just felt like, hey, I need to get organized on this versus, you know, $50 here and $50 there. So he's the one that came up with how to do it. But he's a very charitable person. He's a great family man. Supports a lot of different projects, but also, you know, he's a big supporter of Marshall University and what Brad Smith is doing down there. So it's just been a blessing to get to know him and to travel with him. And so it's really, really been a good time. I've done some treasure stuff on this trip. So my wife Lisa's traveled with him a little bit and she's gotten to know him better. So it's really been a good few days. We're going to do Bridgeport here in a little bit. And then we're going to go to stay in Kaiser tonight. And we'll be at Kaiser High School tomorrow to finish up.
1: I mean, you got kind of a dream team going on there with all these people involved. Some of our favorite people that we talk to from time to time. You mentioned the United Way and others. So I mean, you got some heavy hitters there, Brad and Lee Smith. I mean, what they've done for West Virginia. I mean, even outside Marshall University, Larry has just been amazing.
0: Oh, absolutely. I mean, the Smiths are just a phenomenal. Brad has done so much. In fact, I think the first bill the legislature should pass next year is one that makes Brad stay at Marshall University for another 10 years. So I think that would be a good thing. But we're also, Michelle Black, we have superintendent with us, and her team's done a lot of legwork to put this together as well. And we couldn't do it without her, couldn't do it without the various superintendents around the state. So it's a team effort. There's also a lot of other groups from the different county areas that are working. You know, of course, it's a big part of this is communities and schools, and what a great program that has been. Senator Justice and Mrs. Justice were with us at the Beckley event. You know, Mrs. Justice is the one who started the communities and school program. And that program is really, as much as anything, is to put a mentor in every school in West Virginia just to help students move forward, to be able to do some things that teachers just don't have the time to do. And we're not in every school, but we're hoping that program will get expanded in years to come. But again, what we want our kids to get a good education. We want them to give a good start. And so it's a big team effort to try to accomplish this. So it's a fun time.
2: One of the things I'm noticing on your schedule is the event that we had that we talked about on the show earlier today is the event at Tamarack for families who are dealing with Parkinson's disease. And it's a day for families and for those who are affected. But then also Saturday is the continuing education program with some of the top experts in the state of West Virginia when it comes to Parkinson's. So I just want to put that out there and remind folks that's happening at the Tamarack Village Conference Center Friday, October 23rd and the 24th. And no matter where you are in the state, you can call and get some more information. 304-343-2800 is an easy number to remember to find out a little bit more about that conference. And it's not just for Parkinson's disease. It's also for Huntington's disease, restless leg, and things like that, those movement disabilities.
0: Yeah, all good stuff. We're really very blessed in West Virginia. We have a lot of really great nonprofits doing a lot of really good stuff all around the state.
1: Well, Larry, we'll let you go because, I mean, it would be a shame as, you know, you guys roll in there to miss the tardy bell at 2:00. So I know you've got to get up there and do your thing at the school of Bridgeport. We appreciate you being here. Thanks a lot.
0: Glad to do it. And I will say one thing, the teachers and educators, they know how to run a clock. So they're real efficient for sure.
1: 100%. We appreciate you being here.
0: Right,
1: thanks a lot.
0: Thank you.
1: 1:43. We're going to talk to Fred Persinger when we come back. Stay with us.
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0: Welcome back to Metro News Midday. We're glad that you're with us on a Wednesday. Wednesday at this time means we check in with Fred Persinger on all things high school sports. But I'm going to add a asterisk this week. We've got to talk about this situation in Wyoming County with the rash.
1: I'm not a doctor. I don't know what's going on.
0: Well, and
2: paging Dr. Persinger, stat.
0: And how it's going to affect games this week. And it's, I feel like there's a lot of moving parts.
1: There are a lot of moving parts, and that's the problem.
0: Okay.
1: You know, I've been told that certainly one game has been postponed. The Wyoming East game has been postponed until October 30th, okay?
0: Okay, and I'll back up for just a second. There is some sort of a skin condition that is going on in Wyoming County. They've closed some schools. They're deep cleaning some schools. Some are back in, some are not. There's a lot going on.
1: And then I was told yesterday afternoon the West Side Independence game was definitely off.
0: Okay.
1: And then I got a call last night saying, nope, it's on. And I said, are you sure? They said, yeah. So I'm assuming, and we all know what happens. But again, I was told last night that Westside and Independence would be playing on Friday night. So, and that's an important game. That's a very important game with the points. Both teams are very, very good. Independence, man, if they lose that game, now they're down to seven or eight. It's crazy. So hopefully they play.
0: Okay, big game this week.
1: Yes, definitely.
0: Class 4A matchup. Morgantown, number one. Martinsburg, number four. It's in Morgantown.
1: Mm-hmm.
0: Set the scene for us.
1: Two undefeated teams. Wow. I don't know. I think Martinsburg at Pony Lewis Field, where Morgantown plays all their home games, it's going to be a tough game, but it's still Martinsburg. Mm-hmm. I mean, you know, I don't know. Does that ever leave? I mean, really, Martinsburg hits the field. They know they can win. They believe they can win. And the other team says, oh, my gosh, here comes Martinsburg. They always win.
0: Right.
1: Morgantown's very good. Harrison Helbig is as good a quarterback as there is. So I think it'll be a real good ball game. Two great coaches, Sean Beiser for Morgantown, Dave Walker for Martinsburg, veterans. I think it'll be a really, really, really good game.

0: I'll be stuck in the studio, and I wish I could be there. So I'm just like over the hill. I mean, really, you could almost, well, you could.
1: You said those words, Fred, not me.
0: You could throw, I was talking about you being over the hill.
1: Oh, okay.
0: You could throw a stone from my studio in Morgantown to where they'll play the game.
2: Oh, wow.
0: And I can't get there.
2: You think you can, like, can you hear it a little? That's tough.
0: Well, yeah, it's on the radio.
2: Well, you know what I mean.
0: No problem. I can hear it all. But I would love to be there just watching the game.
2: When you think about those two coaches, veteran coaches, obviously with great records and these programs like they are, like, are their philosophies, like, very different?
0: No, not really.
2: Okay.
0: Not really. I mean, Dave Martin's going to put Dave Walker, rather. Dave Walker's going to put his best 11 out there, and Sean Beiser's going to counter with his best 11, and you just go and play and see what happens. Mm-hmm. I mean, they've seen the film. They know each other extremely well. It's just going to be, you know, don't make mistakes, and best team wins.
2: Yeah.
0: And then you play next Saturday, and maybe the other team wins. They're that good. They're that close, I think.
1: I want to talk about one of the other matchups. We mentioned it earlier. It is the Metro News Television Week 7 Game of the Week presented by GoMart. And that's the first ever meeting between Wheeling Central and Nitro. I mean, you look at those teams, you're thinking, well, these teams don't really have any business even playing each other when you look at them from the classifications and whatever. But it promises to be a good game.
0: okay. They're playing each other because they both needed games,
1: right?
0: And they're tough to get. I mean, Nitro, man, last year was so solid, so solid. And Wheeling Central Catholic, they're solid every year. They just can't find games. So again, it's a long way to go for Nitro, and they've struggled this year. Their coach retired, then they lost just about everybody from that great team they had last year. Graduated and everything. So, you know, again, on paper, yeah, Wheeling Central should win playing at Bishop Schmidt Field. Try saying that fast a couple of times.
1: No.
0: No. But it's a long way to go. I don't know. I just think, you know, Nitro can win. I mean, they've proven that. They can play. Mm-hmm. But it's a tough, tough match. No question.
2: It's a good experience for you, you know?
0: Oh, yeah. I don't know. You go get beaten, you got a long drive back from Wheeling.
1: But we had a good experience.
0: Oh, it was fun, yeah.
2: Trying, guys.
1: With an ice pack on your head.
0: Yeah, really.
1: I interviewed Mike Arbogast earlier this week on a local show in Charleston about the preparations for the state football championships. And you're thinking about, why are you talking about that now? Well, it is October the 10th, and it's going to be here before you know it. That committee's been working year-round. Championships, of course, are in Charleston, third year, I think, but they're in Charleston after so many years in Wheeling, and a lot of hard work is going into that right now. You know, I mean, what goes into that?
0: In fact, we have a luncheon tomorrow at Laidley, and I'm going to go over because the food is really good. Well, it's really good.
1: Arbogast asked me if I was coming. I said, I'm sending Fred my place because I have to do a show.
0: Yeah, no, I will be there. I was there last year, and it's very, very nice, and they go over a lot of things. I mean, they really do. I'll say this about Wheeling had it for 30 years, and Wheeling left no stone unturned. They really didn't. And Mike Arbogast and the crew that he's put together do doing the same thing. They got a long way to go before it's Wheeling, and they understand that.
1: Sure.
0: But they are working hard. Sure. They set the bar so high. But they're working on it, and they're doing a great job, and I expect a great, great show again this year. And again, when you go to this meeting like tomorrow, I mean, they do. They go over everything. Make sure you're doing this. This is your job, and you take care of this. And it's very, very impressive the way they handle it.
2: It's impressive, but it also really makes the kids feel special.
0: Oh, yeah, definitely.
2: And that's nice.
0: And it is special.
2: Yeah, we know there are a lot of kids who need a little extra love.
1: And for many of them, this will be the last game they ever play.
0: No doubt.
1: If they make it to the championship.
0: And this is the pinnacle of high school sports, to make it to the championship game. And they want it to be special, and it is indeed. It's made to feel like a state championship game. When it was in Charleston before, in all fairness, didn't have that feel. It really didn't, but now it does. Good for Mike Arbogast and that crew.
1: All right, what you got on the show tonight?
0: On the show tonight, we got Chris Michael, who is the head soccer coach at Ravenswood High School. Fastest team to ever get to 30 wins in the history of the school. They're 31-3 right now. Then we got Brad Dingus from Spring Valley. They're going all the way to Bridgeport this Friday night to play the Indians. We got Mikey Hughes from Sissonville. They're idle this week, but they're 6-0 on the season. Then we'll wrap it up with Rob Hawkins of Lincoln, Chad Ware of Elkins, and Frank Sassini of Brook.
2: Full plate.
0: Well, it's always a full plate on the show on Wednesday night. It really is. I don't think they have time for me. I should take this Wednesday night off. Yeah.
2: Save it for Friday.

0: Friday and then take... I know you've never missed a Friday show.
1: One.
0: Just
1: I can't
0: one.
1: Say anything else because I'm on with Dave Weekly on Hotline at 3:06, and he said I had to save the good stuff for his show.
0: He just is nodding. He said, yes, absolutely. Yeah,
1: that's enough. I can't say anymore.
0: It's weird to see Weekly here. It's nice, but it's just still, you know, it's a mental adjustment to all of our schedules.
1: It's weird to see Weekly awake at this time of the day, but he is. He's here. He's ready.
0: Is he a night owl? Are you a night owl? He's a night owl.
1: Oh, he's definitely a night owl.
0: All right. Yeah.
2: We're back after this.
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0: Welcome back to the final seconds of Metro News Midday on this Wednesday. Krista Pike, the woman who was a part of that botched execution, who's originally from Beckley, we're hearing from

0: of ISIS.
1: The complaint charges Sheikh Doon Abdullahi Mohammed with acquiring an AK-47 assault rifle and 200 rounds of ammunition in order to commit a federal crime of terrorism, including attempting to provide material support to a designated foreign terrorist organization.
0: U.S. Attorney Daniel Rosen says the 18-year-old suspect had been under investigation for nearly 2 years, trading messages with a confidential informant. The complaint says in their text messages, the suspect repeatedly affirmed his intent to kill non-Muslims. The suspect is American, born in the U.S., and refers to Somalia as his parents' homeland. Just getting word, a judge in Tennessee is ordering the state to preserve evidence from the botched execution of Krista Pike, the convicted murderer who survived two lethal injections last week. The judge's order, after hearing on a request from Pike's attorneys, they say her prognosis is still not fully clear. She is awake and talking, but just getting word, they're also saying she can't swallow or eat or move her arms and has pneumonia. President Trump says he expects Russia to share a lot of information after the death of a lab worker that's raised fear of pneumonic plague.
2: If you listen to them, it's under control. You know, people have said that before about other things, so we hope it is.
0: The president also saying he does not think the plague in Russia is a bioweapon. The worker was in a lab that studies deadly pathogens. Russia says there's no risk of an epidemic. The World Health Organization and the U.S. State Department pressing for more information. 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
0: A plan for immigration agents to use shock gloves remains under scrutiny.
6: ICE signed a nearly $17 million contract to use gloves that can shock people. They say this will negate the need to use lethal force in certain circumstances. But an Army study on the effectiveness of the gloves conducted at Fort Leavenworth shows the shocks are very powerful, concluding that large men acting as unruly inmates were left with fatigue, soreness, and excessive apprehension at the thought of being shocked again. Critics warn these may not be safe. The manufacturer, Kentucky-based Compliant Technologies, says they're not to be used on pregnant women, children, or the disabled. Democratic Senator Catherine Cortez Masto of Nevada says ICE has not responded to a letter she sent more than a month ago asking them to abandon plans to use the gloves or better explain how they'll be used. Jessica Rosenthal, Fox News.
0: The National Hurricane Center says tropical storm Isaias is gathering strength hours after forming this morning off eastern Mexico on a possible path to hit the U.S. Gulf Coast by Saturday. Forecasters say it could become a hurricane, the first of the Atlantic season, tomorrow. Right now, about 520 miles south-southwest of the mouth of the Mississippi River. A college football player's career is on hold as he fights for his life off the field.
7: Missouri freshman offensive tackle Johnny DJ Jones needs a heart transplant. Tigers coach Eli Drinkwitz says Jones is hospitalized at the Mayo Clinic in Jacksonville, Florida. Missouri's medical staff initially detected an issue with Jones' heart over the summer. Jones later got a second opinion from the Mayo Clinic. That's where doctors detected a much more serious heart problem. Drinkwitz is urging Mizzou fans to pray for Jones.
0: Fox's Frank Lanza. On Wall Street, a sell-off continues. The Dow still down more than 300 points. The NASDAQ down 96. The S&P also down 16 points. I'm Lisa Brady, Fox News.
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2: 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We're looking at mostly sunny skies for today, high 75. Tonight, clear, low 55. Tomorrow, sunny, high 73. Friday, partly sunny, high near 70. Saturday, some sunshine, clouds, high 65. Sunday, cloudy and cooler with some rain and a thunderstorm, high 64. And then on Monday, it's going to be cloudy with a couple of showers, high 66.

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1: All right. Hello, West Virginia. We are back for more in the 304. 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Metro News Hotline. Oh, have you heard the news? 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All right, here we go. On a Wednesday, Coop, I tell you what, I'm so glad I have a job. So glad I have a job to go to.
2: Yeah.
1: Because...
3: For now.
1: You never know in the business.
2: I know what you're talking about, though. You're talking about the baseball.
1: Yeah. Yeah, I know.
2: Where we would all like to be with some peanuts and Cracker Jacks and sitting back. I mean, when you look under the sky today, at least in the Kanawha Valley, that is about, man, could you imagine a day baseball playoff game under a sky like that? That would be, basically, that's like the same feeling that watching Field of Dreams gives you. You know, it just is that feeling.
1: It's that kind of day. Here in Charleston, it's 73 degrees outside. There is not a cloud in the sky. It is a perfect day. Maybe you could use a little bit of a breeze. Maybe.
2: Yeah, man, I don't
1: but,
2: know.
1: But, you know, I'm not gonna quibble.
2: You look up and it looks like you're looking into the ocean, like the Placid Ocean or something. It's just so blue.
1: Ryan, did you make it home for lunch? Did you get your dog walked?
4: Yes.
1: Do you think your dog feels guilty about anything?
4: No,
1: I mean, when he looks
4: all.
1: At you...
4: He does not have a guilty thought in his conscience. I don't think he has any concepts of guilt. Because he'll do something wrong and then he'll do it again.
1: Yeah. So when a dog tilts his head and looks at you, what do you think that dog is thinking?
4: It's probably curiosity.
1: Yeah.
4: Confusion, possibly.
1: They say that dogs don't feel guilt. That when a dog tilts its head at you and you think he feels bad for what he just did on the rug or, you know, whatever, he's feeling guilt. He's not. Or she is not feeling guilt. What they are doing is they are reacting to you, the master.
2: I think guilt is a construct. It's certainly a human construct.
4: Yeah, it's guilt and shame are, I think, exclusively human emotions.
2: I think what we do is we train our dogs to act guilty. So, like, you can condition a dog, like, after you have a mess on the carpet and then you rub their nose in it or whatever it is that you're doing to admonish them for that. Then they might act like, I mean, frankly, a whipped dog or, you know, a dog that's been punished. And so you're like, oh, you're feeling guilty. It's just a conditioned reaction, which I don't know. This isn't meant to be a philosophical debate, but is guilt anything other than a conditioned reaction? And so maybe they do feel guilt. I don't know. So, you know.
1: One of the reasons I'm bringing this up early is because our question of the day is about dogs and cats. And cats.
2: I know you don't. Can you even say the word cat? Like, how many times can you say cat and survive?
1: You've only seen me in my adult life where I've been, you know, extremely.
2: Near death.
1: Near death. Allergic to cats. But when I was a youngin', I had a cat.
2: I mean, I think you ate cat hair.
1: Something must have happened. Something must happen.
2: I'm pretty sure.
1: Yeah, why? You know, I'm sure we have doctors or people who have ever

0: who have heard of doctors or may know a doctor. Why is it that a person can be allergic, deathly allergic to cats and not allergic to dogs? Why do you think that is?
1: I mean,
0: and that's just a, you're not a doctor, you know,
1: no,
0: so I don't expect you to know that.
1: I'm fairly confident in saying they're different species.
0: Oh, well, that's probably
1: which
0: right.
1: is which probably has something to do with the different allergic reaction. But I'm not a doctor. I wouldn't guarantee.
0: Hey, you know what we should do? You know what we haven't done in a while?
2: Start the show?
0: The setup. We haven't done the setup. Hey,
1: man, Ryan, can you even remember it?
0: Yeah.
2: It's like
0: do you remember the bit? You remember
2: the
0: bit?
2: 3-hour audio tour, blah, blah, blah. I'm gonna pause for a really long time and be obnoxious and set off all the dead air alarms in the building.
1: Spoken like a guy who started at the bottom and had to work in buildings on the weekends when the dead air alarm was going off constantly.
2: And then you say, oh, but that's none of my business.
0: You do remember the bit.
2: Yeah.
0: Coop, when was the last time? We have not done the setup. This will be the first time we've ever done the setup in the 2 o'clock hour.
1: I mean, that's probably only been a handful of times.
0: In 2026, how many times have we done the official setup?
1: That's what I was about ready to say. Probably only a handful of times this year, I think.
2: Like a baker's dozen?
1: Yeah, you know, it's like reserved for times when you really need to stretch out the opening for some reason.
0: I think Ryan's right. It's probably somewhere between maybe 13 and 20 times.
1: Seems all right.
0: Do we need music for this?
2: No.
1: You want me to restart the open?
0: No, you don't need to restart the open.
1: What kind of music do you want? I can find some music in here, I'm sure.
0: Yeah, tell me when you find the music.
1: I don't know.
0: Something up-tempo.
3: Who steals a cheese?
1: Oh, wait a minute. That's not music.
0: We're into the good file there.
1: Yeah, man. You remember that?
0: Oh, yeah.
1: Anybody else remember that?
0: Play that again.
1: Was that an actual meme, or did we just make this one up?
2: No, that
0: came from a news
3: story. Who steals a cheese grater?
0: Who does steal a cheese grater?
1: Yeah, that's true.
0: That belongs on a T-shirt. Okay. Hey, don't forget about the podcast, folks. We're now officially into that.
2: Don't look into my eyes when you say that. In fact, don't make eye contact with me ever again.
0: Don't forget about the podcast. 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You can listen to any or all of our 3 hours every weekday afternoon. We'll have a look at all of today's biggest headlines from the state of West Virginia in the news roundup, checking in on all the top stories from around here in just a moment. It's been another busy news day here in West Virginia. We'll get to the bottom of all that in just a minute. Here are some things you need to know about us. We don't take ourselves very seriously. We're a politics-free zone. What you're normally going to get here is sports, popular culture. We love to talk about music. If you've got something on your mind you need to tell us about, text us. 304-825-5304-304-TALK 304. Or just tweet me, Haired Weekly. One word, three E's, W-E-E-K-L-E-Y. Our program's a marathon. It's not a sprint. We'll take you through the afternoon here in the Mountain State right up until 5 o'clock. This copy needs to be updated. And as it's related to West Virginia over the course of the show, we'll keep you updated on everything you need to know. Local news, local sports, the weather, even some traffic tips to get you home safe. Ryan, what time do the traffic reports begin?
2: 4 o'clock.
0: That
2: actually hasn't changed with the new time shift.
0: Well, I hadn't even thought about that. That's exactly right. So this show's 3 hours long. That's where my focus is now. What you do with the other 21 hours in your day, that's up to you. And it's none of my business.
2: You know, we started
0: this. You missed your cue. You were supposed to make like a funny noise or crack a joke or something.
2: I was looking at the clock, and we have spent a total of 3 minutes of our crosstalk doing just this.
0: Just talking about the crosstalk.
2: Just talking about copy and the crosstalk.
0: Don't we have some cool, Metro News music or something?
1: No.
0: Music that reminds our listeners to stay on the network 24/7, 365.
1: I mean, if you would have asked for something, I could have come up with something.
2: We've got the music bumpers. Those are pretty exciting.
1: We play those for everything.
0: I suppose we do. So there you go. That's the official breakdown of the show.
1: As you were so eloquently reciting that, it dawned on me because I sort of spaced out for a moment, waiting for it to conclude.
0: Nice.
1: And it dawned on me that I bet I need to do the math, but at one point in time I made the claim that the person whose voice I've heard the most, except for mine in my own head, was probably Marty Brenneman, because I spent so many years of my life listening to how many ever games a year on the radio for 3 hours a day, somebody talking basically constantly other than the

0: innings when Joe had. A lot of my life, probably as far as spoken word goes, probably Marty Brenneman, I have heard his voice more. At one point in my life, I had heard his voice more than any other voice other than my own in my head, because I do have a narrative in my head. However, it was dawning on me as I was listening to you talk just now that that is probably now you.
1: I don't know if that's a good or a bad thing.
0: Well, I don't know. It's not either. It's just an observation. I think that we've been doing this for like 14 years, but I think the fact that in baseball you only get, even if I listen to every single game, it'd be 162 games, right? Yeah. There's 260 or so weekdays a year. So there's 100 more days a year that we even work together where I listen to you talk.
1: Right.
0: You know, so I mean, even every single year you have 100 game or 100 instance lead, even if I listen to every single baseball game. So although I listened to Marty for a longer time than what you and I had done a show, although not for much, frankly, at this point, you know, I think that you've probably exceeded him now in the person whose voice I've heard the most.
1: Well, I can tell Brian's already sick of my yakety yak,
0: yeah.
1: So I can't even imagine where you are.
0: And I think it probably even exceeds, like, you know, my parents. I lived at home until I was just at over 18 years old. My parents never sat down and talked to me for like 3 hours straight. You know, I mean,
1: but you talk too. You know, you talk back. You speak as well. So.
0: Oh, no, that's true. And I'm up there for you, too, as well. Yeah, there's no doubt. There's no doubt.
1: A couple other quick baseball things I wanted to get to. We're talking about the playoffs today. So here we are. Tell me if you think this is correct. That in terms of sheer volume of the most important games of the year, this is the biggest game of the season. This is the biggest day of the season.
0: I mean, it is potentially 4 elimination day games today. I mean, that's pretty special, honestly. I mean, when it comes, if you're a fan of a sport and your sport has a playoff and you have a day where every single team in the postseason is playing and four of those teams could be eliminated, that's pretty incredible, right?
1: It is. It is.
0: Good.
1: So it starts at 4:00 today, Guardians White Sox. I didn't realize that the gang on the midday show are in separate camps. I forgot about that. Amanda Barron is she's all things Cleveland, right? All things Cleveland. Cavs, Browns, Guardians. Dave Allen is the only White Sox fan I think I may have ever met. You know, you see Cubs fans, right? But here in West Virginia, how often do you see a White Sox fan?
0: It's because the Pope's a White Sox fan.
1: That's cool. That's cool. I just don't really know.
2: How many Catholics are there in West Virginia?
1: Well,
0: tons.
1: But that doesn't necessarily mean if you're a Catholic, you're a White Sox fan.
2: I don't know.
1: But you may be open to the idea of watching a White Sox game.
2: Do the White Sox have a papal mandate?
0: Where is...
1: Do you know any White Sox fans besides him?
0: Yeah, well, I know several, but I knew a bunch of people from Chicago when I lived in Michigan.
1: All
0: but
1: right.
0: But yeah, my friend Jason is a huge White Sox fan.
1: Okay.
0: But as far as like here, no, I don't like that would be. I didn't even know he was a White Sox fan, to be honest.
1: I didn't either.
0: I mean, I mean, I know the White Sox were terrible a few years ago, but he talks about the Cowboys all the time, so I don't know why.
1: Yeah, that's true, right? Yeah, that is a solid point.
2: That's actually pretty surprising because he's said like several times. I think he said he's like never. Like left the state,
0: and he's a Reds fan too. Well, he just went on vacation.
2: Yeah, to Virginia Beach. That's right.
0: But he's a Reds fan
1: maybe
0: too.
1: Maybe he's never been beyond an adjacent state,
2: or probably lived in another state.
1: Yeah,
2: that's probably. What
1: I mean,
2: means.
1: If you're from
0: this is all hearsay at this point. I'm out.
1: Yeah. But, I mean, if you're in Logan, you're not that far from the Kentucky border.
0: I mean,
1: right?
0: They call it L.A.
1: Yeah, that's right. That's right. Well, is that really true? He stated he's never been out of the state.
0: That's not true.
2: No, he's been out of the state, but I don't think he's lived in another state.
1: Oh,
0: there's a lot of people
1: like that. Well, I mean, if you go back, and I'm sure this is the case for a lot of people who are from a rural state. You know, for the majority of the era in which the United States has been in existence, most people never moved beyond 10 miles of where they were born. Mm-hmm. Right. You know, you have problems with roads and stuff.
2: Yeah,
1: you know. But that's pretty interesting. But you know, Coop and I, we have been going bantering back and forth about the Reds and the Pirates for a while, and we had that one unique year where we met in the playoffs, right? But that was, well, that was that a one-game playoff?
0: It was just a one-game, yeah. It was like that year, and you beat, you.

0: That was the year that, what, you beat Cueto.
1: That was the Cueto game.
0: Yeah, the Cueto game, right. And, yeah, that was just a one game. I guess they ended the season tied, right?
1: Yeah.
0: For the playoff spot.
1: So this White Sox-Guardian thing that's been festering under the surface on the midday show has been going on for days. It's going on for days. So we'll see what happens tonight.
0: The White Sox is my other team other than Tampa, sort of, I think. Like, just in my chaos only World Series that I'm looking for, where I want the networks to be so mad. I mean, I love baseball, but what's better for baseball in the long run is for the networks to get really mad this year and for it not to be the Dodgers and the Yankees.
1: Well, there's also a lot of undercurrents in terms of how this is going to affect the owner's lockout and all that kind of stuff.
0: Rays and Brewers, baby.
2: Oh, no,
0: Rays and Brewers.
2: Not the owners. What are the owners going to do? Oh, no.
0: Blame the players.
1: Yeah. Let me get into the Coop and Ryan file. Got a couple of things here. Ryan, what's your initial reaction when you hear there's going to be a Transformers 8?
0: There's been seven.
3: Yeah, there's been seven.
0: Sorry.
1: Are you? Yeah. Who's more in the pocket for Transformers? You or Coop?
3: I would say they're a big hit in China right now. The franchise, I mean.
1: Yeah.
3: But I guess it would be me because I was born of that generation where, like, I was born in 97, but I was sort of I was sort of hit by the tail end of, like, heavy 80s, like, cartoon action figure cross promotion, you know? I was sort of hit by the tail end of that, so I have some nostalgia for it, but I'm not going to sit here and say, oh, yeah, I watched Transformers Generation 1 when it came out.
1: Right.
3: No, that was before my time.
1: Coop, what about you? You're right in the pocket for Transformers,
0: well,
1: aren't you?
0: Well, it was now, if I remember correctly, I think Transformers debuted in that incredibly important pop culture year of 1984. There is so much in our pop culture zeitgeist that goes back to 1984. I mean, seriously, like, virtually every movie you remember that's great is from 1984. If you don't believe me, go look it up. It's incredible the amount of movies that came out then. Anyway, the toys came first, and then everything else came after that. I was never a consumer of anything but the toys. Like,
1: okay.
0: So, like, I was, like, 10 when it came out, and I really liked the toys. Like, I watched the cartoon a little bit, but not really a lot. I liked the toys. I liked the wah, wah, wah, wah, and I liked to turn things. And so I had a bunch of the toys, but I never really watched the cartoon, and I think I gave up after one movie because it was so bad.
1: So Transformers as a franchise, for me, I have missed the boat on that. I was, like, into adult life before the Transformers thing began. So I've really never made any sort of emotional or intellectual connection to it. But I know it's a monster franchise and has, you know, billions of dollars of IP, intellectual property. So the word is that Steven Spielberg and Michael Bay are in early talks to put together Transformers 8.
3: How does Michael Bay still have a job?
1: Oh, he's just a money-making machine at this point. There's a bunch of people who will go watch him do anything still.
3: Still.
1: I mean, a lot of us are still kind of mad about Pearl Harbor, and that was like, what are we talking, almost 30 years ago now.
3: My history teacher showed that in our high school history class.
1: Really?
3: Yeah.
1: No kidding. Wow.
3: It's not good.
1: No, it's not good. But you know what? It's, Coop, how many times do you think you watched Michael Bay's Pearl Harbor?
0: Once. Exactly once.
1: It's too long
0: and it's terrible.
1: It is pretty rough.
3: I've watched it three times.
1: You have?
3: Okay. Yes, all because right. of that history class.
1: That counted as one, right?
3: It was so easy to get that history teacher off topic, and the girls kept wanting to watch it.
1: Jeff Jenkins joins us now. Jeff, what do we got going on news-wise in West Virginia today?
4: So right now the governor is in Fairmont, Dave, making an announcement that the state is making application to be the home of the Space Academy.
1: Oh,
4: yeah,
1: really?
4: Yeah,
1: you know,
4: because there's going to be a space academy for the Space Force. And so West Virginia will make application. I don't know how many other states will do so. A deadline's coming up to kind of get the process started. So the governor's talking about that this hour in Fairmont. Also, we had a fatal helicopter crash. That's the lead story. A Medley, West Virginia man that's over in Grant County. He's a well-respected

0: pilot had purchased not too long ago a helicopter, from what we understand from the sheriff, and tragically crashed that late yesterday.
1: Yeah, I'm seeing that. There's a picture here.
0: Yeah, there is a photo of some of the.
1: So was this a one man? This is a relatively small chopper, right?
0: Yeah, pretty small helicopter. And he was the only person on it.
1: All right, Jeff, thank you.
0: Okay.
1: Tell you what, let's take a quick break. We'll come back with more in just a moment.

0: What's with Mountain Dew? Mountain Dew is like a zipline of incredible flavor directly into your brain. Mountain Dew is like getting punched in the mouth with pure neon refreshment that creates a neural explosion, sending flavor shards of electric brain pulses into your very core of being. Okay, maybe that's a little over the top, but you get the idea. The fact is, the mind-bending challenge of describing the taste of Mountain Dew is way harder than just experiencing it. That, of course, is easy. Just grab an ice-cold Dew, crack it open, and toss them back. Mountain Dew. Do the Dew.
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0: Virginia Metro News, I'm Jeff Jenkins. An announcement this hour in Marion County. Governor Patrick Morrisey is in Fairmont announcing West Virginia's efforts to host the United States Space Academy. The state is making official application for that possibility. Meanwhile, U.S. Senator Jim Justice also talking space today. Justice was at the Constellium plant in Ravenswood, where workers produce parts for the Artemis spacecraft. A West Virginia native's family will finally lay him to rest nearly 85 years after his death.
1: Howard Adkins was born in the community of Nemours, West Virginia, in Mercer County. He shipped out for the Navy in September of 1940. He was a fireman first class aboard the U.S.

0: California, stationed at Pearl Harbor, December 7th, 1941. During the attack, a bomb penetrated the deck of the ship and exploded. Many of those killed were buried as unknowns in temporary graves in Hawaii. But through the years, the Navy has tried to identify as many unknowns as possible. And the most recent effort to use modern DNA positively identified Adkins. On Thursday, his family will attend his burial at the National Cemetery in Honolulu with full military honors. I'm Chris Lawrence, WBMetroNews.com.
1: Mackinac County man is charged with making a threat that caused a precautionary lockdown at Women and Children's Hospital in Charleston. 21-year-old Anthony Smith of Sissonville is charged with making terroristic threats, allegedly mad at a woman that was inside the hospital. You're listening to Metro News, the voice of West Virginia.
2: Come on, Liam, let's go. Get open. Come on, go for it. 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Oh, come on, use your head. 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Dominate.
3: There he goes again. 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
4: That's what Liam wants.
3: That's what we all want.
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1: A groundbreaking ceremony earlier this afternoon on Charleston's East End for a new rehabilitation hospital. The project is a partnership between Vandalia Health, CAMC, and the Mary Freebed Rehabilitation. This afternoon in the Mountain State, plenty of sunshine and temperatures getting into the mid to upper 70s. Weather forecasters say it'll be another chilly night tonight in the Mountain State and then another pleasant day tomorrow. We are watching the possibility for rain coming in late on Saturday. From the Metro News Anchor Desk, I'm Jeff Jenkins.
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All right, welcome back. 26 minutes till the hour. Metro News Hotline. Thanks so much for tuning in today, folks. We got a lot of good stuff for you today. Let's get into the question of the day, and then we'll do the sound of sports. And Fred Persinger is going to be here in about a half an hour to talk about West Virginia high school football. Now, get a load of this. Get a load of this. For the first time in many years, more households in America have kittens than puppies. For the first time in many years, more households in our country have kittens than puppies. It's called a clear shift, noting dog ownership is down 5% since 2019. This isn't a situation of the domesticated cat population growing. This is more about the shrinking ownership of dogs in the United States. And according to experts, there's a lot of reasons for this. Economic pressures are largely to blame. Dogs cost owners an average of $1,300 a year compared to only $750 for cats. Post-pandemic lifestyle changes, smaller households, rising home ownership barriers have also reduced demand. Roughly 71 million households still own dogs versus 53 million with cats. But this is a dynamic, a demographic that is changing rapidly. So for the first time in many years, houses have more kittens than puppies. So, you know, that does that strike you as odd, Coop? That the dog population is down? So here's the question, and it's sponsored by Selengo Law. Are you team dog or team cat? And has the cost of living played a role in your choice? And secondarily, and this is what

0: really interested in hearing from our listeners. What's the most unexpected or hidden cost you've run into as a pet owner? Of any kind of pet, dog, cat, turtles, whatever, fish, you know? So that's the question. Are you team dog or team cat? And has the cost of living played a role in your choice? And what's the most unexpected or hidden cost you've ever run into as a pet owner? The text line here is 304-TALK, 304-304-8255-304. I'm on Exit Weekly, W-E-E-K-L-E-Y, one word, three E's, W-E-E-K-L-E-Y. All right, Coop, what do you got at your house? You got? Do you still have cats?
1: I do not. We've been petless for a couple years now. We didn't, after we lost our cats, we did not get new ones. We wanted to have our daughter pick her childhood animal, basically. Right. And so we're getting to that point now where we're going to let Essie pick a, and she's leaning heavily towards cats herself right now.
0: Okay.
1: And we're fine with that. I've always been more of a dog person, but much like many of the things you talk about here in the surveys and so forth, I mean, we have a smaller house, and with other circumstances we have, it's just easier to keep a cat to some degree. With either animal that you have now, I don't know if there's any hidden costs, but the one real thing that's happened with pet ownership, and I've seen this happen, I mean, I'm thinking that when in the mid to early 2000s, like 2005, 7, 8, something like that, when I had my dog, there was a vet that I went to. He was an older guy, but like, for example, one time I took my dog in and he had what ended up being melanoma on his belly. This vet like rolled him up on the table, like him and a nurse held him down. You know, he had him nice and safe. He numbed the area and took like a laser and cut it off, put like a stitch in. It was like, if it doesn't come back, he'll be fine. He charged me $50 for that.
0: Nice.
1: That doesn't happen. It ain't nothing like that. And I don't mean this to be mean that it's just a dog, but he's like, that is probably your dog's 9 years old, that's going to be fine for your dog. You know, that's probably in 9 out of 10 situations, that's going to take care of the problem at this point. We caught it early. It was just on the skin, so on and so forth. Man, every single time that I've taken a pet to the animal doctor recently, it's hundreds upon hundreds upon hundreds upon hundreds of dollars. Because now you got to get the x-ray on the thing and the x-ray next to the thing. And you got to get the test on the thing that's for the x-ray. And then the special prescription medicine and the special ointment to put on the place where you're putting the medicine. And the special food that they're going to eat while they're on the medicine. On and on and on. And I mean, I know that our animals are living a little longer now than what they did. But I just don't know the cost to benefit ratio of how much the cost of pet ownership has gone up, man. It is. A barrier. It's a barrier for me. I know that for sure.
0: I would like to know a little bit more of the data about how we see this situation in West Virginia, because I had an assumption, you know what you say about assuming things, that because of the rural nature of our state and an elderly population in our state, that we would have more dogs than cats. We would have more dogs than cats. But the thing is, you don't hear cats, okay? You go through a neighborhood, you got your windows down, or you're walking through a neighborhood, you hear dogs, but you don't hear cats.
1: Well,
0: right?
1: Also, in either way that you cut it, in a state like West Virginia, you have, these numbers are so bizarre. I mean, you're talking about households, so I guess that in your household, this would be accurate, but I know that there's so many neighborhoods and places where you have sort of communal cats or dogs or something like that. We had tons of that when I was growing up. Those, they didn't belong to anybody, but there was tons of dogs in the neighborhood, you know?
0: Right.
1: So there's no way in states like, I mean, I'm sure every place has that, but there's been a lot of places where I've lived around here where you've seen stuff like that. I don't know how you account for that. I still think that we're probably more of, because you have a lot, I think anytime you have a lot of property, you tend to have dogs because of the nature that they're, you know, they're a form of protection.
0: Yeah.
1: You know, they're like an alarm, you know, they'll bark and be, and chase things off, and they'll protect your property against people or animals or something like that. I think that still, if you have property, and a lot of people in West Virginia do, that you're more likely to have a dog or a dog and a cat, maybe.
0: It's funny. Growing up, I can remember seeing plenty of dogs running wild, right? In Harrison County and Bridgeport. In South Charleston, it is a rarity if you see like a dog not on a leash, just like walking down the middle of the street.
1: I think we've collectively gotten better in communities about policing that sort of thing.
0: Yeah.
1: Now, maybe that's why the humane shelter is so overrun all the time, is because we do a better job of collecting them and bringing them in and stuff like that. But I tend to agree with you that you don't see nearly the amount of stray animals that we once saw. Man, in Ecuador, not to go down the path, but in Ecuador, it's like there's so many dogs that people literally just run over them.

0: There's like right. If there's a dog in your way, and if you're like in too much of a hurry, I literally saw it half a dozen times when I was there. People were just like, oh, that was it. They would just leave a half dead dog in the middle of the street. It was terrible.
1: I told you, I've told this story in the air a couple of times, and this is just the Cliff Notes version of it. I was driving the Saints played in Monday Night Football on Monday in New Orleans against the Falcons. The day the Saints won the Super Bowl, I was literally driving across the state of Louisiana in a trip that took like 5-6 hours. And I took a rural shortcut. And my car was literally chased by a pack of wild dogs.
0: Oh, nice.
1: You know, so dog is being chased. My car is being chased by wild dogs. And I'm thinking, wow, this would be a horrible way to end a life. caught by a pack of
0: Now, that's happened to me a few times. And the weirdest thing when you're being chased by dogs and you did nothing at all and they're just all over you, it's like you're trying so hard not to hurt them.
1: Yeah, that's right.
0: You know, you're like, oh, man, I don't want to hit that dog. It's like, this dog is throwing itself under my wheel, and I'm about ready to wreck the car to keep from hurting it.
1: I'm not, I'm just minding my own business. And I look in my rearview mirror. There's like a pack of a half a dozen wild dogs chasing my car.
0: When I was the traveling mortgage man, that's what I did in the late 90s. We would, when I did mortgages, we would travel and do that sort of thing. Man, dogs would chase me all the time, man. I have a lot of those stories.
1: Oh, man. Oh, let me get a couple of responses to our question of the day. Once again, the question of the day is, for the first time in a long time in the United States, there are actually more kittens than puppies. Dog ownership is down 5% since 2019. So the question of the day, and it's sponsored by Selango Law, are you team dog or team cat? And has the cost of living played a role in your choice? And what's the most unexpected or hidden cost you've run into as a pet owner? Let's see here. Here's Jody on X. Dave, we have 5 dogs and 6 cats in the house, not counting the neighborhood cats she feeds daily. I'm married to the pigeon lady from Home Alone 2 of cats and dogs. She likes rescues, and I like her. Bless her heart. Toddster says, Dave, I have a dog. The high cost of vet bills is terrible, almost as much as the medical bills for people. Let's see. Arbitrary American, Snark Tank. No cat has ever looked at me like all my dogs have. Oh, and he sent a picture. Sent a picture. Cost hasn't affected the choice yet, but chances are it will in the future at the rate things are going. Most unexpected cost was the referral to a veterinary cardiologist in Columbus.
0: Yep.
1: That's exactly what you were talking about, Coop. A couple more here. Here's Matt listening in Utah. He says, Dave, given the choice between man's best friend or team allergy, I'm a dog lover forever. The worst unexpected cost are the ones that come near the end of life. That's definitely
0: 100%
1: true. That is definitely true. Yeah, so we want your stories. We want your stories about this. Are you team dog or team cat? And has the cost of living played a role in your choice? And what's the most unexpected or hidden cost you've run into as a pet owner? Tell you what, let's do this, Coop. Let's take a quick break here. We'll come back. We'll get into the sound of sports in just a moment. Stay tuned.
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6: This November, when you head to the polls for the midterm election, there is one person running for the House of Delegates, District 44 in Raleigh County, that is looking out for you and your family. 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

0: this November. 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
1: A lot of response to our question of the day today, and it's sponsored by Selango Law. Are you team dog or team cat? And has the cost of living played a role in your choice? And what's the most unexpected or hidden cost you've run into as a pet owner? We'll get back into that in a bit. Let's get into the sound of sports, though. Big sports week. We'll start with college football. WV will look to snap a two-game slide when the Mountaineers host Arizona on Saturday at high noon. It's a coal rush game. The WV defense has allowed nearly 1,200 yards of combined offense in losses to Iowa State and Oklahoma State. Arizona quarterback Noah Fifita comes into this game with 86 career touchdown passes. That's tied for the most by any active FBS player. Mountaineer defensive coordinator Zach Alley is looking for answers.
2: I felt like we were doing that more in, you know, fall camp than we are right now. And that's part of the problem that, you know, when the pressure is higher, it demands more of your technique, your discipline and those things. And we've, you know, between putting them in bad situations, you know, maybe call wise and not coaching up the basic things well enough. You know, I think those are two things that I feel like I've learned the last week and a half, that those things matter a lot, and you've got to emphasize them even more when it's not going well.
1: Zach Alley isn't the only defensive coordinator losing sleep this week. Arizona's DC, Danny Gonzalez, has to contend with the WVU ground game ranked third in the nation this week. The Mountaineers' Cam Cook and Michael Hawkins are just the second duo in Big 12 history to rush for at least 100 yards in three straight games. Here's Gonzalez on the Wildcats challenge of stopping the WVU offense.
3: One, the tempo that they do it with and the efficiency that they do it with. They don't care how you're lined up. They don't care if you're lined up. And I think that's really impressive that an offense can block people. They get on tracks and they try and mow you over. And that the excellence that they demand in that tempo, I mean, the offensive line, it's impressive to watch the TV copies of them and how quick they move. He's been successful everywhere he's been with whoever he's had. So I think that's the true testament of a really good football coach, is that he can adapt to whatever his players are. And he does a fantastic job with it. And I've never gone against him or his tree. Have great respect for him. I met him one time at a coaching convention, but I have great respect for him, and this will be fun.
1: Wildcats defense currently ranked 11th in the country in rushing defense, allowing just 79 ground yards a game. At Marshall, the Herd will be looking to rebound from a lopsided loss to JMU last week when they host Coastal Carolina on Saturday night in Huntington. The Herd's Tony Gibson is well aware of the capabilities of Chance quarterback Deuce Bailey, who followed Coastal coach Ryan Beard from Missouri State to Conway.
4: They could be sitting here at 4-1. West Virginia game, they had some touchdowns at the end, but again, Deuce kept all those drives alive and was running around throwing the football, and you know, he's dangerous. And anytime you get a quarterback that can do what he does, it's a dangerous football team. So we're going to have to make sure, again, our rush lanes, we got to have, you know, great technique. We have to have great discipline and keep him in there, because if not, he's going to make us, you know, he's going to spin our guys around and run and going to make us, you know, look foolish at times.
1: All right, Coastal's got no wins against FBS teams this year, but if you remember in the WVU game, he made the defense look silly. He threw for 373 yards and three touchdowns in a losing effort on Labor Day weekend in Morgantown. The Herd remains a three-point pick over Coastal. From the NFL, the Steelers host the Colts on Sunday. Steelers tight end Pat Freiermuth says the mood in the locker room is still a positive one, coming off a loss last week to the Browns in Cleveland.
5: Yeah, I think people got that, not accurate from what I've seen. It was more so of us going over the first 4 weeks, what we can get better at, get on the same page, going these next four games before the bye week. Everything is good in the locker room. We are working to win. I mean, we're 2-2. We wish we were obviously better, but there's some stuff on film that is correctable that we're able to fix coming up, and we'll be fine.
1: Baseball now. Last night in Atlanta, the Dodgers dumped the Braves 3-1 to take a 2-1 edge in this best of five. While the pregame focus was on Braves ace Chris Sale, it was Yoshi Yamamoto who came up big. He struck out a postseason career-high 10 batters in putting the Braves on the brink of playoff elimination. The Dodgers got the runs they needed in the fourth. Kike Hernandez hit a two-run homer off Sale. Then longtime Brave Freddie Freeman added on with a liner to right that found the seats.
6: Now Freddie Freeman. Freddie Freeman lifts it high in the air to deep right center.

0: Mayfield on the warning track at the wall. It's gone!
1: Thought he had one of the last inning. Takes Chris Sale deep here in the fourth.
0: Second home run of the inning for the Dodgers. Make it 3-0.
2: Yeah, he was denied the home run to left field in the third. Yeah, watch this one, folks.
3: The third time that Freeman has homered off of Sale in his career.
4: In San Diego, the Padres stayed alive with a 4-3 win over the Brewers, forcing a fourth game in this series. What a moment for Michael King of San Diego. After star closer Mason Miller went on the paternity list about 45 minutes before first pitch, King worked the final two innings to save the Padres' season, at least for the moment, but not before some anxious moments in the ninth.
5: Tying run will go to scoring position, and Terang, the go-ahead run, is now on first base.
6: Line to short, Bogarts has it on the short hop, brings it to second one, on to first in time, and a double play to end the game! The ball game is over, and the Padres have a pulse! We'll do it again tomorrow night at Petco Park.
7: Just what the doctor ordered. Right on call. A bullet right at Bogart. He handles it, steps on the bag, and there will be a tomorrow.
4: This is the first playoff series since the 2021 NLCS to begin with three straight one-run games. We got four playoff games today. Guardians at the White Sox starting up in just over an hour. We'll take a break and come back and wrap the hour in a moment.
8: 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With your WJLS News Network news update, here is Fred Persinger II.
9: A Raleigh County woman is dead and a Parkersburg woman faces a first-degree murder charge following a shooting Monday afternoon. Police found 35-year-old Jessica Lively in the hallway of an apartment complex on 7th Street in Parkersburg. She had suffered a gunshot wound and was pronounced dead at the scene. Investigators say Lively and a male friend went there to speak with an acquaintance, 33-year-old Samantha Deem. According to police, witnesses said an argument between the women escalated and Deem pulled a handgun and shot Lively in the chest. Deem was arrested overnight and is being held at Wood County Holding Center awaiting arraignment. A loaded coal train derailed late Monday night in Thurman inside New River Gorge National Park and Preserve. The R.J. Corman train was coming from the Alpha Coal loadout in PAX and entering the CSX mainline when the derailment occurred. Sources say approximately 10 rail cars left the tracks. Crews from CSX and R.J. Corman are on the scene working to clean up the derailment and make repairs. A Rennell man is charged with breaking into the Meadow River Hardwood Lumber Company office and stealing computers and other equipment. According to a criminal complaint, deputies responded to the business on Snake Island Road early October 1st after an employee reported seeing a man taking a computer bag. Investigators say security footage helped identify the suspect as Thurman Loudermilk. Deputies later recovered two laptops and three handheld devices from a bag in a nearby camper. Each handheld device was valued at about $5,000. The complaint says Loudermilk admitted taking the items and told investigators he might sell them. He was taken to Southern Regional Jail. The latest WVSSAC high school football ratings have been released. The top five in each class are in Class Quad A. Number one, Morgantown. Number two, George Washington. Number three, University. Number four, Martinsburg. Number five, Huntington. Local teams ranked in the top 16 in Quad A is number nine, Beckley. Class AAA, your top five teams. Number one, Herbert Hoover. Number two, North Marion. Number three, RCB. Number four, Princeton. And number five, Elkins. Teams ranked in Class AAA in the top 16. Nicholas County comes in ranked 14th, and Pikeview comes in ranked 16th. And Class AA, number one, Frankfort. Number two, Sissonville. Number three, Williamstown. Number four, Roane County. And number five, Independence. Other teams ranked in Class AA, number eight is Bluefield. Number 11, Westside. Number 14, Liberty Raleigh. And in Class Single A, your top five teams. Number one, Wahama. Number two, Tug Valley. Number three, East Hardy. Number four, Meadow Bridge. And number five, Sherman. Other local teams ranked in the top 16 in Class Single A include number seven, Greenbrier West. Number 11, Webster County. Number 12, Montcalm. And number 15, Pocahontas County. If you see news happening, text news to 35651 to submit a tip. That's your news update. I'm Fred Persinger II.
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0: 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We know cancer research is working. 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That's why the V Foundation continues to fund the best of the best in cancer research. We will always give 100% to
1: the
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2: A suspected terror plot disrupted only to be seen. An 18-year-old U.S. citizen accused of planning a casualty attack on the Mall of America later this month. The FBI says Sheikh Dune Mohammed was arrested yesterday after buying an assault rifle and ammunition from an undercover FBI employee. The criminal complaint said he wanted to fight ISIS in Somalia, where his parents are from, but told a confidential informant this summer he could not afford to travel overseas.
3: Eventually, he allegedly made a plan to carry out a mass terror attack at the Mall of America. And according to court documents, he was planning to carry out that attack on October 24th during a Hmong arts celebration at the mall. He said he intended to kill, quote, Chinese, Vietnamese, and other non-Muslims attending that event.
2: Fox's Garrett Tenney in Minneapolis.

0: understanding that Krista was brain dead and that life support would be removed the next day. But on Tuesday, to the shock of everyone, including me, including her team, and including the medical team, Krista woke up and began talking.
1: But attorney Randy Spivey says Pike has a long road to recovery after an emergency hearing today, a judge ordering all evidence from the failed lethal injections to be preserved. President Trump says he expects Russia to share more information about a possible case of the plague that Russia says is under control.
2: We hope it is very sophisticated, very smart. And they're saying it's very much under control.
1: A lab worker in Russia reportedly died from pneumonia, but a specific pathogen source has not been confirmed. 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
3: When I hit my 50s, I felt like things were slowing down.
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1: The man accused of murdering a college student in Chicago makes his latest court appearance.
2: Venezuelan national Jose Medina appearing for a status hearing in court here in Cook County, where attorneys say they're still waiting on additional discovery in the case, including gunshot residue and DNA lab results. Prosecutors are also seeking Medina's fingerprints. The defense still wants to review medical examiner photographs. The illegal immigrant, who was released into the U.S. in 2023, also had an outstanding warrant here in Chicago. When prosecutors say he opened fire on a group of people, killing Loyola University student 18-year-old Sheridan Gorman in March. Jeff Manasso, Fox News.
1: Lawyers are telling Cornell University that frat members with no link to the Jane Doe sex assault allegation are being threatened.
3: A letter obtained by Fox News details threats of violence and death made against alumni members of the Chi Phi fraternity. The Ford O'Brien Landy law firm contends the former students all graduated prior to the date Jane Doe said the alleged sex assault happened. Among the threats are messages saying, "I will find you," and another claiming their addresses, quote, will be posted on social media soon. The firm calls this a case of misidentification and is requesting that, among other actions, the school clarifies no members of a current group chat are linked to the incident and confirms to their clients that the school knows they are not connected to it.
1: Fox's Grinnell Scott. Iran-backed Houthi rebels in Yemen are claiming new attacks on airports and military facilities in neighboring Saudi Arabia. And now Saudi officials are confirming that three people were killed in attacks on two airports. An hour to the close on Wall Street, the Dow down 332 points. The S&P and the NASDAQ also in the red, even as U.S. oil prices slip back under $89 a barrel. And Lisa Brady, Fox News.
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6: 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We're looking at mostly sunny skies for today, high 75. Tonight, clear, low 55. Tomorrow, sunny, high 73. Friday, partly sunny, high near 70. Saturday, some sunshine, clouds, high 65. Sunday, cloudy and cooler with some rain and a thunderstorm, high 64. And then on Monday, it's going to be cloudy with a couple of showers, high 66.

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1: All right, welcome back to the show. Hour number two, How Do You Do? Metro News Hotline, keeping you company in the afternoon. We're in the third week of our new time slot. Still getting used to the middle of the day, 2 to 5. So be aware. Hey, wherever you're listening to our show today, inside the state of West Virginia or beyond the borders, just trying to get a read on what's going on back home, we hope you're having a good day. Hope you're having a good one. We're doing just fine here in Charleston at our flagship 580 WCHS, where it's a Chamber of Commerce day outside. Just a gorgeous day. 73 degrees, blue skies, and thanks for tuning in today. I appreciate it more than you know. We got a lot of stuff that's happening in this particular hour. We're going to reset our question of the day, and we've had a ton of response to this one today on our social media. We'll give you the way to contact us via text and on X here in just a moment. Fred Persinger is here. We're talking about high school football. Man, the season goes by so quickly. We're starting the second half of the regular season. The playoffs are going to be here before you know it. We have a bunch of great games in all four Mountain State classes. We're going to go through some of those games, talking a little high school football. By the way, if you got a question for Fred, send me a text on that. 304-TALK-304, 304-825-5304. We'll get that thing answered. And don't forget, tonight you've got Metro News High School Sports Line. That begins at 7 o'clock. 2 hours worth of high school sports talk. It's not all about high school football, but it is primarily about it as we move into the second half of the regular season. A little bit later on in this half hour, we've got the Entertainment Report. Abra Rawhidi is back. She's back, so we got a tech news segment that will be happening at 3:33 this afternoon. And in the 5 o'clock hour, Tony Caridi will be by talking about the Mountaineers. WVU's got a big assignment this weekend. It's a Coal Rush game on Saturday at the stadium in Morgantown as they host the Arizona Wildcats, the old Golden Blue, trying to get back on track after losing back-to-back Big 12 conference games. All right, here's our question of the day. Question of the day. Right now, and it's sponsored by Selango Law, right now more people own kittens than puppies. And I had a text about this earlier in the hour. We're defining kittens and puppies as dogs and cats under 1 year of age. Okay? Dog ownership is down 5% since 2019. We ran down some of the reasons for that in the 3 o'clock hour. But the question of the day, and it's sponsored by Selango Law, are you a team dog or a team cat person? And has the cost of living played a role in your choice? And secondarily, what's the most unexpected or hidden cost you've ever run into as a pet owner? Are you a team dog or team cat? And has the cost of living played a role in your choice? And what's the most unexpected or hidden cost you've run into as a pet owner? Now, you know the social media. So the text line here, 304-TALK-304, 304-825-5304. I'm on Exit Weekly, W-E-E-K-L-E-Y, one word, three E's, W-E-E-K-L-E-Y. We'll get into some of your responses in a bit. Fred Persinger joins me now to talk about high school football in West Virginia. Fred, thanks for coming in.
2: I appreciate it. I love it.
1: You know what? We got some tremendous games this week. And we've got some really good teams that are getting a bye this week. So we'll talk a little bit about both of those situations. I heard you discussing this on Midday earlier today. What is the what's the situation on West Side and Independence? What's going on with that situation?
2: You know, I wish I knew. It's some kind of a health issue, and not being a doctor and not being down there. Okay. I don't like to really get into it too deep. I just know that Wyoming East game that was scheduled for tonight has been postponed until October 30th. And that brings us to West Side and Independence. That's an important game, very important game. And a lot of folks just postpone it. Well, if you can't match up the open dates, you just don't, you know, football's not like basketball. You don't play Wednesday night and Thursday night. You just don't do that. So I don't know if they're not able to find dates. I was told last night by the head coach at Independence High School that the game is on.
1: Okay.
2: Now, that was after being told early in the afternoon that the game was off. So I only go by what I've been told. I assume the game will be played. Unless I hear otherwise, either on our show tonight or sometime tomorrow.
1: But, okay.
2: It's an important

0: game. There's no question.
1: So the game that you mentioned, the Wyoming East, that game is down.
0: Yes, it's going to be played October 30th.
1: October 30th.
0: Yes.
1: All right, let's talk a little bit about some of the headline games in Quad A, and we'll just start right here at the top. Martinsburg and Morgantown. I mean,
2: pretty good place to start.
1: Yeah, I mean, this is a juggernaut game, and I don't think it's too far off reality to say this could potentially be a state championship preview.
0: Well, it could be. It's definitely a playoff preview. It all depends on where you land.
1: Right.
0: Right now, if they finished at 1-4, they'd end up in the semifinals somewhere. But two good teams, two undefeated teams, two great coaches, Sean Beiser from Morgantown, Dave Walker from Martinsburg. Both have outstanding skill players. Should be a really, really good game. I've said many, many times, every now and then I come across a game on a Friday night, man, I'd really love to be in the stands just to watch the game. And of course, I'm in the studio. And I was saying earlier on middays, where I'll be Friday night, I could honestly throw a stone to the football field at Pony Lewis Field. It's just right over the ridge. It'll be a tough one not to be able to watch, but we'll follow it. That's
1: so how big of a home field advantage is that for the Mohegans?
0: Sixth game of the season. Martinsburg travels as well as any team. I'm not sure. I think home field advantage comes more in play in basketball than it does in football. I really do, because the fans are not on top of you in football like they are in basketball or can be in basketball. I don't think that's an issue. Both teams, certainly there will be more Mohegan fans there than Bulldog fans. I think that goes without saying. I think it'll be a good, good crowd. Just be high school football fans that want to see a great game.
1: Right.
0: You don't care who wins. I just want to see a great game, right? So that's what I think you'll see a lot there. But, I just think it's whoever doesn't make the mistakes. Don't beat yourself. And let's see what happens in the end.
1: Yeah, and as far as Martinsburg goes, for the listeners in the Eastern Panhandle, they're probably saying, well, listen, let me run down the number of times Martinsburg has won big games on the road. But it's only a three-hour show, so I don't have time to do all that. A couple of other games in Quad A. Princeton's at GW. They're up on the hill to take on the Patriots. So the plan is, I guess, for Princeton, find a way to stop Jaden Black, but nobody else has really found the answer to that.
0: No, and Jaden has a little brother. Did you know that?
1: No, I didn't.
0: He does. Yeah, he got in the game the other night and scored a touchdown. So after Jaden scored six the other night, four in the first half, that's a tough, tough task. And Princeton coming off a loss. First time in Nathan Tanner's career at Princeton. It's only been 2 years, year and a half, that he's lost a game. 14-0 last year, won the AAA state championship undefeated, and they were 4-0 this year before getting beat. Went to Graham, Virginia. We all know about Graham, Virginia.
1: Yeah.
0: So that's who beat them last week. So, again, Princeton looking for a way to bounce back. It's just tough. You got to bounce back against what is a very solid team of the Patriots.
1: And Parkersburg's got a rough assignment there at home, but they have to host Huntington this weekend. Cabell Midland's at Beckley. You're close to the Beckley situation. Mm-hmm. I guess they got to get the defense. They got to get something settled on defense. They gave up 50 to Winfield last week.
0: Got to find a defense, really. And I've talked to my son who does the games. Offensively, I think Beckley's a very good team. We got a lot of good players. Defensively, for whatever reason, they can't tackle. I know. Maybe Zach Alley's the defensive coordinator. Oh, another story. But, it's tough. They've lost 3 in a row. They started the season 3-0. Now they're 3-3. This is an important game. I think if Beckley wants to host a playoff game, they have to win tomorrow night. They really do. They're going to make the playoffs. They're in the playoffs now. But they're going to be on the road maybe 10 or 11 if they don't beat Cabell Midland coming up Friday night.
1: Spring Mills is off this weekend. Chas Milburn had a great game last week for them. They're on a bye. In AAA, I have to ask you this. We have four classifications in West Virginia now. Could you make a case that Hoover might be the best team in the state?
0: Sure. I think you can. I mean, the talent that Joey Fields has, Day-Day Robinson, he will say he is the best football player in the state. And I don't know how you argue with him. I mean, Day-Day is very, very, very good. Going to West Point at the end of the year. So, that's a pretty talented kid. So Joey says he's got the best team, but Joey also knows you got to go out and play. And he's got Huntington waiting at the end of the season, the regular season. So you take a game at a time. Point Pleasant has started to play better football, but still you got to go to Elkview, and that's a tough place to play. In fact, they've not lost since they opened up the new stadium there at that place. So Herbert Hoover is definitely on a roll. I think the one game, though, that I'm really looking forward to in AAA is North Marion and Elkins. We have Chad Ware tonight on our show, head coach at Elkins. They're 5-1. North Marion had the week off last week, and Darren Hayes has a great ball club. Once again, they're undefeated.

0: Beat it at 5-0. I think that's going to be a really good football game.
1: Well, the Huskies are going to have to find a way to slow down Jaden Hatfield, and he's been a great he's been a great player for the Tigers so far this season. I'm with you on that. That should be a good game. The other games in AAA to watch: Bridgeport's going to host Spring Valley. That's kind of an odd. Now, how many times have they played?
0: Twice.
1: They play. Okay,
0: so just twice.
1: Just twice.
0: So once was in the playoffs, and then they played last year at Spring Valley. Bridgeport won last year, and so now Spring Valley is going to Bridgeport. Brad Dingus is going to be on the show tonight. We'll ask him about that. You would think those two teams, of course, if you remember, Spring Valley's been a quad A team, a bigger school team for a long time, and now they're a triple A just like Bridgeport, so it's a good matchup.
1: Other teams that are in the power index this week, RCB and Clarksburg is going to host Lincoln. Kaiser's off this week. Double A. Wow, does anybody have an answer for Frankfurt? But John Marshall gets them at home.
0: They do. I think it'll be a decent game. Boy, you got to give credit, though, to what Kevin Whiteman has done. I mean, they've won 33 in a row, 14-0, 14-0, and now they're 5-0 this year. And just a great ball club he has. So we'll see how that goes tonight. Looking for this Friday night, rather, we'll see how that one goes. I think Nicholas County, Bluefield. Bluefield has proven they're back. They're ready. So they lost their first two games of the year, and now they have won four in a row. I think they're on that roll that they got on last year. If you remember, they won eight in a row and made it all the way to the state title game. So Freddie Simon's got a good ball club. Nicholas County, though, they've been playing better football. This is a big game for them, huge game for them.
1: So, and we're talking about Fred Persinger, about West Virginia high school football. Don't forget High School Sports Line tonight at 7 o'clock on the network. After 2 hours of Sports Line, which now begins at 5 o'clock, here on the Metro News Radio Network. So Williamstown hosts the Polka Dots. We're talking about the Independence game at West Side. On for now, you know, Independence. Their offense, once again, locked and loaded. Brock Green's had a great year quarterback for Independence. Sissonville, Roane County, Mingo Central, they're all off this week. Sissonville still undefeated.
0: Right.
1: Noah Evans had a great game last week for Sissonville at wide receiver. I mean, they've been a really good story this year.
0: They have. Mike Hughes is on the game tonight, or on the show tonight. Head coach at Sissonville. We'll talk with him as they get ready to go into that bye week. After the bye week, they have Wyoming East, they have Polka, they have Lincoln County and Wayne. All very winnable games.
1: The other games in AA to keep your eyes on: Philip Barber, the Colts go on the road there. At Petersburg, Moorfield is at Pocahontas County. In Class A, you know, the numbers are just off the charts for what Wahama has been doing offensively.
0: They let me down last week. They did. They'd been scoring 63, 62, 63, and they scored 67. What's wrong with that, huh?
1: Yeah.
0: Isn't that amazing?
1: They've scored 375 points in six games.
0: Yeah.
1: You know, that's just amazing. So we'll see what, but they're on the road.
0: They're on the road
1: so
0: at
1: we'll
0: Calhoun.
1: So we'll see what Calhoun has got for them. Now, East Hardy is at Tigard Valley on Friday night, I assume. Now, East Hardy played
0: Tuesday night.
1: Oh,
0: they played last night.
1: No, they played last night.
0: Yeah.
1: What is going on with that? Didn't they play Thursday last week?
0: They had to have a makeup game. Okay.
1: Oh, okay.
0: So they were scheduled to play Van's no longer. So they needed a makeup game.
1: So they played last night?
0: Played last night and won 24-14.
1: Okay. Let me get that in my notes.
0: Ironically enough, now they play the Chargers of Bath County, Virginia. You know, Bath County's playing again this week, too, in West Virginia. So they said, well, whoa, they should have just stayed.
1: Well, they're playing Pendleton, right?
0: Right. Well, they played East Hardy last night and got beat.
1: My goodness.
0: Gotta do what you gotta do, man.
1: How about this? Wheeling Central hosts Nitro.
0: Yeah.
1: So it's been, you know, after a great season for the Wildcats last year, it's been kind of a tough slide.
0: It's been tough.
1: And, you know, Wheeling Central is doing Wheeling Central things, right?
0: Well,
1: they played a difficult schedule trying to put something together. And they get the Wildcats at home.
0: Yeah, that's not a game you normally see on the schedule. Both teams needed a game, and Mike Young at Wheeling Central, he'll play anybody. He doesn't care. He's proven that. He's kind of nice to get a West Virginia team for a change.
1: Yep.
0: And it is a triple-A ball club coming to a single-A team. So he knows the points are there if they can win, and that's all Mike Young really wants. Give me the points. Get me in the playoffs. And let's see what happens.
1: Yeah, they're going to be a dangerous
0: very
1: team,
0: dangerous.
1: Obviously.
0: No doubt, no doubt.
1: Cameron's at Frontier, Ohio. Tug Valley's at Wayne. Meadow Bridge is going to host Bland County, Virginia. Sherman Tide is off this week. And you mentioned the Greenbrier West game at James Monroe. That one is scrubbed. So who else you got on the show tonight? Let's go down the schedule of coaches you have.
0: We're going to start the show tonight with Chris Michael. Chris is the head volleyball coach at Ravenswood. They're 31-3.

0: Here's a ball club that has gotten to 30 wins faster than any team in school history. They won the LKC title last night. First time they've done that. They are then going to be the number one seed in the regional tournament that comes up in a week at Wirt County. So Chris has got a really, really good volleyball team. We'll talk with him about that. And also, they will be the first team on this week to wear the camouflage jerseys. Normally we see the jerseys in football from the West Virginia Army National Guard. The volleyball team at Ravenswood are going to wear camouflage jerseys for the first time ever. And get this, Ravenswood, the running Red Devils, they are going to introduce their game this week, the Devilette mascot.
1: Nice.
0: They've always had the devil, right? The Ravenswood Red Devils, that's been their mascot. Now they're going to have the Devilette, which is a young lady that's going to be a mascot.
2: Well, that's cool. So they're going to have two mascots.
0: And it's going to be introduced this week.
2: That's great.
0: So we want to talk to them about. I think that's a great thing. We'll have Brad Dingus, as I mentioned, Mike Hughes from Sissonville, Rob Hawkins from Lincoln. I insist that Rob Hawkins is the one team that nobody wants to play right now. Rob Hawkins is a veteran coach. He's been doing this for 19 years. He's got his team playing good football. You don't want to play him right now because you could get upset. Also, we'll have Chad Ware from Elkins and Frank Sassini from Brooke. Frank's been there 2 years now. It's his second year. Beat Ripley last week. First loss for Ripley in the year. So it'll be interesting to see if they can keep it going.
2: All right. Fred, thanks for coming by. And best of luck to your Braves tonight against the Dodgers.
0: You know, Dave, I've almost, I don't know. My Braves, a lot of folks don't realize this. Maybe they do. But I'm a huge, my favorite NFL team?
2: Got to be the Commanders, right?
0: Yeah, well, the Redskins. What do you mean the Commanders? What are you talking about? Yeah, Washington has been my favorite forever, and the Atlanta Braves since they were in Milwaukee. I was telling you earlier, I'd love to see Milwaukee win it if the Braves can't. Keep it in the family at least or something, you know? But, man, the Dodgers are just so good.
2: They are so good. Tyler Mahle's been a great pickup for the Braves. Yes.
0: Best pitcher they've had. He's been the best pitcher since the break of anyone that was signed.
2: Yeah, you're right.
0: Yeah. But again, you still got to go against the Dodgers, and man, they're tough.
2: Yeah, well.
0: Show me the weak spot in the Dodgers lineup.
2: Well, maybe it's Glasnow tonight. He hasn't pitched in 2 weeks, so we'll see what happens tonight.
0: You got to get by that hitter, so they're tough.
2: Thank you, Fred.
0: Okay, buddy.
2: Let's take a break, and we'll get into the entertainment report in just a moment.
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2: 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If only we can pick up the trail. 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
1: Jessica Biel is headed to the Playboy Mansion. Biel will be playing Hugh Hefner's wife in the new Searchlight film, Playmates. She joins previously announced cast members, including Bill Pullman, who will portray Hefner, and Lily Rose Depp, who will play a Playboy playmate named Anna. Disney is the parent company of Searchlight Pictures and ABC News.
2: Why are you here? Dad's in the hospital, and you saw two people gunned down.
1: We have a new trailer for The Good Daughter. The limited series stars Rose Byrne and Megan Fahey as estranged sisters who must work together to solve a murder in their hometown. The Good Daughter comes to Peacock on November 12th. Now, Baby is dancing out of the corner and onto a Broadway stage. The national tour of Dirty Dancing will make a stop on Broadway next year. The limited engagement begins on February 12th, 2027. And happy birthday to co-host of The View, Joy Behar, who is 84 today. Chuck Sievertson, ABC News.
3: Chuck, thanks. We'll talk tech next. This is Metro News, the voice of West Virginia.

0: West Virginia Metro News, I'm Jeff Jenkins. Governor Patrick Morrissey announcing this afternoon the state is making application to be the home of the U.S. Space Academy. Morrissey says West Virginia has the history with Katherine Johnson and Homer Hickam to make a good case for the new academy to locate here. He says it may be a long shot, but it's a shot worth taking.
1: We look up to the stars, we dream a little bit, and we rely on the incredible people that came before us.
0: Several other states have made application, including Ohio and Texas. A groundbreaking ceremony on Charleston's East End.
2: A new rehabilitation hospital is coming to the capital city. Vandalia Health is teaming up with Michigan-based Mary Freebed Rehabilitation to build a new facility at the corner of Washington Street and Morris Street in Charleston. The $50 million state-of-the-art building will treat people recovering from spinal cord injuries, traumatic brain injuries, and more, with 50 beds in the facility overall. It's one of many capital investments by Vandalia in the region. They're spending $300 million to grow health care. Local and health officials gathered Wednesday to break ground.

0: on the project. The facility is expected to be complete in a couple of years. I'm Jack Carlson, WVMetroNews.com.
1: The Clay County Commission says it wants to make its position absolutely clear, strongly supporting and urging the State Public Service Commission to move forward with the process necessary to require the sale of Black Diamond Power to Appalachian Power. 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
2: Come on, Liam, let's go. 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Oh, come on, use your head. 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
3: There he goes again. 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
4: That's what Liam wants.
3: That's what we all want.
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1: U.S. Attorney for Southern West Virginia Mark Capito, marking his first year on the job, he says it's truly been a team effort.
6: I think what surprised me more than anything was how determined our law enforcement components are throughout the state of West Virginia and how committed they are to making our community safer. There's probably a zillion anecdotes that I could tell you that I've gotten along the way.
1: Capito, a guest earlier today on Metro News Talkline. From the Metro News Anchor Desk, I'm Jeff Jenkins.
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0: All right, welcome back to the show. 26 minutes till the hour. Abrar Al-Hidi is going to join me from CNET.com in just a moment. We'll do a tech news segment. And, of course, we're about a half an hour away from doing the financial report for today. We'll take a look at all of the latest news from the financial markets. Coop, I saw the most interesting story today about MetaMuse and how it may be impacting financial services. I mean, for example, if you get the app and you give it all your personal information, including your bank accounts, and you can manipulate the thing to possibly not do trades for you, but move the cash that you have on hand into short-term instruments. A lot of people in the financial sector are really kind of concerned about this in terms of services that's, some financial services, make their living making these kind of moves. If you've got the MetaMuse, they may be taking part of that business.
1: Yeah,
0: it's kind of curious.
1: The caution there would also be that I know that when people were using the Claude agent to clean up their email inbox and things like that, stuff was happening like, Claude accidentally deleted forever 50,000 emails and just sent me a message that said, whoops, my bad. Whoopsie whoops.
0: Yeah, that's right.
1: So, I mean, maybe connecting the... And how weird is... I mean, look, I don't know. I'm of a certain age, but how close is MetaMuse to MetaMusel? I mean, did nobody think of that, or am I just weird? I don't know.
0: That's pretty crazy.
1: I think it's a little strange for it to be so close to like a fiber supplement.
0: But say, for example, the Muse app would say, hey, Dave, you've got $5,500 in your checking account in cash. Why don't you move $2,000 of that into treasury bills or whatever? We can do that right now. Just accept that with a click. I mean, that's kind of a curious move. I didn't really see that. Personal.
1: So the thought would be that there would be brokerages that would offer that, or that you could do it a la carte, that you could just do it like a day trader and do it yourself.
0: Yeah, you could do it. Financial services, there are companies that are built on that kind of advice.
1: Well, yeah, I know. And most, I keep on thinking if somebody is, I guess you don't have to necessarily go through a financial advisor for this kind of move anyway. I'm just

0: And if somebody is directly getting their great financial advice shot into their head from TikTok or their Facebook reels where they're getting all of their financial advice these days, and then they immediately say, oh, let me fire up my old AI agent here and just have them make all these trades based off of what Zonk's money said on TikTok or whatever, there's going to be a lot of people that lose a lot of money.
1: That's true, too. Abra Ahidi joins me now from CNET. Abra, how you doing today? Good to hear from you.
2: Good to hear from you, too. Actually, to Dale's point, I did ask Gemini the other day about Metamuse, and it told me about Metamucil. So I think you're on to something.
1: See, there you go. Nice.
0: I think about it every time.
1: Hey,
2: exactly.
1: You got so many interesting stories, but we've got to start here. You were in a autonomous semi, right? You were in a driverless big rig. And I'm looking at this story, and I'm seeing a picture of you with your laptop right up there in the passenger side. My first question, I want to know the details on this, but my first question is, how long were you in the truck? How long was your ride?
2: I was in there for probably around somewhere between 20 to 30 minutes. And it was very uneventful, which I think is exactly what you want to hear from a driverless semi-truck experience. So there was still a safety driver behind the wheel, meaning he wasn't driving. His hands just kind of hovered over the wheel just to take over if needed. But we went onto the highway. We drove on the highway for the majority of that time, probably about 20 minutes. And it was, I mean, I keep saying this, but given my interests, I should probably have a wheel ready because I just, my curiosity with these things is just like, let me hop in a driverless semi truck. Sure, why not?
1: So this was a Kodiak semi, right?
2: Mm-hmm. Yeah.
1: So how many cars did you pass in the truck?
2: Several, you know, and that's what I kept thinking of is the people that were driving past or that are driving past us probably have no idea that they are driving past a giant semi truck that is operating completely autonomously, which is really wild. And that's something that we're going to have to get used to because Kodiak is planning to hit the highways in Texas later this year without a safety driver behind the wheel. So these things will be operating. If you're in somewhere on the road between Dallas and Houston, you might look over and see a semi-truck and not see somebody in the driver's seat and see it operating itself, which is really wild.
1: Wow. So this is obviously a huge market in trucking, right? I mean, this is a billion, this is a market that's worth billions and billions of dollars. And Kodiak is not the only player in this game as well. Tesla wants in, and there's other names too.
2: Mm-hmm. There are Aurora, Gaddick, or two of the big names, but Tesla is a really big deal because obviously that's going to catch a lot of attention with that kind of name. But Tesla isn't starting with being fully driverless. They're going to kind of eventually build up to that point. But I'm sure once they do, then it'll be a really, really big deal for them.
1: Well, the other thing too is, I mean, when you're talking about autonomous semis on the road, you've only got a limited amount of mileage, right? Because the truck can't fill itself up with fuel.
2: Exactly. And what's really interesting about Kodiak is these trucks are still running on diesel. I thought they might be electric, but these ones are going to be on diesel, which means that they can go a little bit further than if they were electric, but they are still going to need people at those depots fueling those trucks. So there, the thing that the company says, because I asked them about lost jobs, and they said the jobs will still be there, but in a different capacity. So that's one example.
1: All right. So how many segments have you and I done in the past about Amazon days? Okay. We're in one right now.
2: Oh my gosh. We sure are.
1: Yeah, we're in one right now. So you had yesterday and you had today. The thing is, I think for a lot of people, Amazon is online shopping. But the other,
2: absolutely,
1: there are other players that have been trying to get into this space. So, you know, Walmart's come a long way.
2: Mm-hmm.
1: But we used to be just blown away by the numbers of deals that Amazon does on these particular days. You know,
2: right.
1: Those numbers are they're bigger than they used to be. They're massive.
2: They're massive, and there's so many Prime days that every time, you know, we're at CNET, we're chatting about another Prime day, I'm like, okay, I guess it's been 2 months, right?
1: It
2: seems like it's every other month. We're hearing about another set of Prime deal days. You know what? I won't complain about the fact that there are ways to save money, but a lot of it is, you know, when you're shopping, make sure you're checking the price history because sometimes they'll, you know, hike a price and then lower it for Prime day. So things to just kind of keep an eye out for. But yes, we have a lot of deals on our site that we've actually been tracking so you don't have to see what the good deals are yourself.
1: Yeah. It's funny, you know, you think about the amount of time that has passed since we started doing tech segments with you. You know, drone delivery seemed like something out of the Jetsons just a few years ago, and now it's absolutely happening. This is a really interesting story that CNET had about Amazon delivery drivers are going to be wearing smart glasses, and there are some privacy concerns here.
2: There are.

0: As with pretty much any other smart glasses that contain a camera, so Amazon says that these glasses for drivers are meant to make deliveries more streamlined, kind of help drivers be more efficient, give them things like directions, basically make those deliveries more efficient. But the other side of this is people who receive those deliveries, right? Like we might be captured by those glasses, our images, our license plates, our homes, all of those things. Those are all concerns that people have. Amazon's saying that, they'll blur any identifying information like faces or license plates and so on. But some people aren't quite assured by that, right? I don't know. It might be a little unsettling if someone's delivering your package and they're wearing smart glasses. It's, it adds kind of a layer of friction there.
1: Yeah, but it's definitely happening. I mean, reading this story, Amazon is claiming that their drivers, their delivery drivers, there's going to be 5,000 of them wearing glasses by the end of the year and 20,000 by the end of next year. So this is coming.
0: This is coming. It's ramping up. It's already kind of rolling out slowly but surely. So this is just going to be another piece of that delivery process. And the other piece of it is how will drivers feel about that, right? Deliver if they're placing a delivery and everything's being tracked, do they feel like they're being monitored the whole time? There's a lot of elements to consider with the rollout of this technology.
1: So what do you know about the smarter home hub that Apple is trying to cook up? I mean, they were in this space. This is another very lucrative space. They were in there early, but their products were a little bit more expensive. That's kind of the way Apple works. What do we know about their rollout that's coming?
0: Well, we know that they'll be debuting this October 13th. We're anticipating to see this home hub. We don't know for sure any details, but that's what we're all speculating. We'll see at their event next week. The curious thing about this is it looks kind of like what we expect it'll look like is the iMac G4. So kind of like a retro vibe with that the round base and the arm to move the display. And so this would be something to control your smart home devices. Ask Siri to play something, so on and so forth. Potentially will be pricey, like you mentioned. Apple does that. Some estimates place at around $350. So we'll have to see if that's what we end up getting next week.
1: So, we were just talking about Amazon drivers wearing smart glasses and the privacy issues here. Just staying with Apple. So you've got a story that you sent me about Apple home security cameras won't record video. If there's an intruder, there could be another way that you're going to be notified by a text or some other way.
0: Yeah, exactly. So the rumor is that this would work with that smart home hub, and it would use AI facial recognition to tell, who somebody is. If they're a
1: Oh.
0: stranger, then you'd get a text message. So essentially, this is kind of counter to what a lot of people are hesitant about with, security cameras capturing people outside of somebody's home. This is kind of a more privacy-minded approach where it can still detect that someone might be an intruder, but it's not going to capture video footage of that person. It'll be interesting to see how much security that provides. What if someone wants a clip to send to the police or something? That's what Apple's going to do to try to distinguish itself, likely, is say, we're not capturing all this footage of people without their permission.
1: Finally, I wanted to ask you, explain a little bit about this story also, that McDonald's and Walmart and surveillance pricing and what that means for their businesses.
0: Yeah, there have been a lot of reports about how places like Walmart and McDonald's will hike prices based on. We've kind of witnessed this things with things like Uber, right?
1: Right.
0: Sometimes the prices will go up when there's a lot of traffic, so on and so forth. It's possible that McDonald's and Walmart will have kind of that similar dynamic pricing strategy. What people are concerned about is what will determine a higher price. If they know that I make a certain salary, will they charge me more? If they know I'm less likely to shop among competitors, are they likely to charge me more because I'm going to buy it either way? So that's something that a lot of privacy advocacy groups are trying to push against, that hopefully those companies won't use kind of personally targeted information to hike prices as we're shopping.
1: Yeah, well, I mean, there's a lot of ways to find out what the prices are at Walmart, and a customer who has choices may only be going to Walmart because this particular item is on sale.
0: Exactly. So hopefully, what we would love is for us all to have the same prices and consistently, and for those to not fluctuate based on supply or demand or what they've learned from us from loyalty programs, things like that. So I don't know. It's kind of a scary thing to think about. It's not a time that any of us want to be spending more on groceries or on fast food or for any food for that matter. So hopefully this it doesn't sound as dark as it doesn't become as dark as it sounds, really.
1: All right. Well, I gotta let you go here. But you know what, Abra, you don't own a car, right? But you were in
0: I
1: a
0: don't.
1: semi.
0: You know, it's all or nothing, right?
1: That's really cool.

0: Abra Rawhidi from CNET. Thanks for joining us today. We'll talk again soon.
1: Thank you for having me. Take care.
0: All right. Abra Rawhidi from CNET. Okay. How about that, Coop? She was in the autonomous big rig. It's crazy, right?
2: You can really see some real utility for something like that. And
3: no doubt.
2: I don't want to put any drivers out of a job or anything, but when you think about how you could move industry and move things along our roads like that, and you know, the creation of dedicated lanes so it keeps the traffic down and things like that. I mean, the potential of that for the future is pretty good.
0: Yeah, it's a really interesting story, and it's really interesting when you see the picture of her right up there in the cab.
2: I know, right?
0: That's
2: a good
0: picture. Let's take a break, and when we come back, it'll be time for On This Date, so stay tuned.
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3: 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In Ritchie County, the tiny community of Auburn had 15 homes on Main Street damaged or destroyed. 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
3: Financial markets showing some weakness into the close. We'll give you all the final numbers coming up in about 15 minutes. Tony Caridi will also be by in about 45 minutes to talk about the Mountaineers. Now, though, it is time to crack open the On This Date file. We'll start with the birthdays. Start with the sports birthdays. Mookie Betts of the Dodgers playing a playoff game tonight against the Braves. He's 34 years old. Brian Sutter, longtime left winger for the Blues, coach of the Blues too, 70 years old. Charles Woodson is 50 years old today. Now, he had a great record in the pros, obviously, but he won the Heisman Trophy, and this is probably one of his signature moments, his 78-yard punt return touchdown against Ohio State, November 22nd, 1997, to help Michigan beat the Buckeyes 20-14.
9: Snap is low, but he gets it out all right. Oh, my goodness, look at this. He runs Woodson all the way back to the 22-yard line. Woodson's got one block.
3: Charles Woodson

0: turning 50 today. Heisman Trophy winner. From entertainment, Simon Cowell, 67 today. John Mellencamp, the singer, 75. Tico Torres, the drummer from all the way back at the beginning with Bon Jovi, is 73 years old today. Yo-Yo Ma, the famous cellist, is 71. On this date, baseball, 1952, the Yankees win Game 7 over the Dodgers and win the 49th World Series, and they win their fourth consecutive pennant.
1: As a fly ball hit out to left field, Whitling getting under it. And the Yankees are champions. And look at Barrow, piggyback riding Bob Cazala. The Yankees for the fourth consecutive time. And boy, they're pounding that Cazala for a tremendous relief job. Look at him go. Boy, the Yanks are happy. They had to do it the hard way again. They've always won the big one, and again they did it. And the final score, the New York Yankees, 4 runs, 10 hits, 4 errors. The Brooklyn Dodgers, 2 runs, 8 hits, 1 error.
0: So the Yankees beat the Dodgers in 7 games in 1952, winning that 7th game in Flatbush at Ebbets Field. 1975, National League Championship Series. The Reds complete a sweep of the Pirates at Three River Stadium, winning that best of 5, 3-0.
2: They just do everything right. Pitch, hit, run, especially run. Great base running team. They're going to go up against a great young catcher. Here it is. Joe Morgan, the Reds win the National League Championship. It's going to be Boston and Cincinnati for the World Championship starting Saturday in Boston. Little Fenway Park. Will Johnny Bench, Tony Perez, and George Foster be able to hit that fence? How about, as Tony said, left-hander Gullis, Sparky Anderson against Darryl Johnson. And Louis Tion, 35, going on 45 with all his wiggles and jiggles.
0: Wiggles and jiggles. How about that? So in 75, the Reds beat the Pirates in the NL Championship Series and went on to play the Boston Red Sox. From the movies on this date, 1971, The French Connection, directed by William Friedkin and starring the late Gene Hackman, rolls into theaters. It won the Academy Award for Best Picture in 1972.
3: Popeye's here.
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3: What's my name?
5: Popeye Doyle. If he doesn't like you, he'll take you apart. And it's all perfectly legal because Doyle fights dirty.
3: You want to take a ride there, fat man?
5: And plays rough.
3: Anybody want a milkshake?
5: Doyle is bad news, but he's a good cop.
3: We're going now. Bye.
0: There you go. How many times have I been down? How did it look? The French Connection in theaters on this date in 1971. And our musical birthday to the break today, Tom York from Radiohead is 58. The 5 things to know at 5 o'clock in sports are coming up next.

0: This is Hotline, presented by Selango Law on Metro News, the voice of West Virginia. 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
1: A man faces charges after allegedly punching his son and holding a pocket knife against his throat. Adam Toler is charged with domestic battery, second offense, and brandishing. According to a criminal complaint, a witness's cell phone video captured the confrontation. The complaint says the son initially held Toler down and choked him before stopping, apologizing, and getting off his father. Toler then allegedly punched his son and later placed a knife against his throat as the argument resumed. The responding officer reported red marks and scratches beneath the son's chin and along his neck. The complaint lists a previous domestic battery conviction for Toler in March of 2015. A Mercer County man accused of strangling his wife and threatening to kill her has been arrested. 32-year-old Tyler Robert Kirk faces charges of domestic battery, third offense, and strangulation. According to criminal complaints, his wife told deputies Kirk held a utility knife against her throat, forced her to drive to several locations, and strangled her until she lost consciousness. Deputies documented injuries, and she was taken to Princeton Community Hospital for evaluation. Officers arrested Kirk October 1st after finding him hidden between a wall and a bed at a Princeton area home, covered by blankets and pillows. His brother, 26-year-old Garrett Kirk, was also arrested.

0: on an obstruction charge after allegedly telling deputies Tyler was not inside. Two people are accused of attempting to break into a Wyoming County home, with one allegedly entering through a window. According to a complaint filed with the sheriff's office, surveillance footage identified the pair as Dwayne Allen Shrewsbury and Deborah Ann McKinney. The video reportedly showed Shrewsbury pulling on a door and McKinney using a knife to try to pry a padlock around 2 in the morning. After those attempts failed, Shrewsbury allegedly pushed open a window. McKinney was later seen inside, searching the kitchen and going through a box. The homeowner reported the incident September 20th, saying 5 packs of cigarettes were missing and the window was broken. Two Beckley-based organizations are receiving a combined $1.5 million in federal funding to support economic development. U.S. Senator Shelley Moore Capito announced $750,000 rewards for both the New River Gorge Regional Development Authority and the West Virginia Hive Network. The funding comes through the U.S. Small Business Administration and congressionally directed spending. The awards are part of a statewide announcement supporting business incubation, economic revitalization, and education programs. Capito says the investments will help small businesses grow and improve quality of life in West Virginia communities. If you see news happening, text news 35651 to submit a tip. That's your news update. I'm Fred Persinger II.
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5: 4 Major League Baseball Division Series games today. The first one, Guardians trying to stay alive against the White Sox in Chicago, begins in an hour. The Penguins are on the road tonight, taking on Alex Ovechkin and the Capitals in D.C. And Dana Altman has stepped down as the head basketball coach at Oregon. This is Metro News, the voice of West Virginia.
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6: The president heads back to Texas. I'm Lisa Brady, Fox News. His second trip in a week to a state with a tight Senate race between State Attorney General Ken Paxton and Democrat James Tallarico.
7: And for the third time in a couple days, more Paxton leaked audio via Axios. Quote, asked by one attendee what issues are dragging on his campaign, Paxton responded, it's not tariffs, it's the war, it's gas prices, it's diesel.
6: Fox's Peter Ducey at the White House. President Trump telling reporters,
8: I think he'll be a great senator. Ken Paxton was a great, he was considered the best, or certainly one of the few best, but the best attorney general of the whole country.
6: Also saying that Iran is wiped out, and when the conflict ends, oil prices will come tumbling down. President Trump says he spoke with Israel's prime minister, marking 3 years since the October 7th attacks.
9: That was a horrible day, a horrible tragedy, a horrible, and the other side is paying a very big price for what they did on October 7th, believe me.
6: The New York City mayor calls the attacks horrific war crimes, while also again accusing Israel of genocide against Palestinians in a posted statement. A suspected terror plot hits a wall in Minnesota.
10: The FBI.

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4: In the cradle of Western civilization, Secretary of State Marco Rubio calls for a return to classical values.
5: With the historic Acropolis as a backdrop, Marco Rubio urged nations to heed the values of ancient Greece as they look to the future.
6: Fierce individuality and relentless ambition. Daring exploration and invention.
5: The Secretary of State says these are the qualities that drove Western dominance and will bring Europe out of its long slumber.
6: The course we take will determine whether the West maintains its place at the head of the world or resigns itself to a future of atrophy.
5: In Athens, Secretary Rubio announced the United States and Greece will work together to combat security threats.
4: Fox's Jonathan Savage. Just getting reports, a woman whose eviction sparked nationwide protests in Spain has died. No independent confirmation yet. The 87-year-old had been hospitalized since being carried out on a stretcher from the apartment where she had lived for 7 decades. There have been mass protests calling for changes to help renters, but Parliament failed to pass emergency measures on the country's housing crisis, leading Spain's prime minister to call for early elections. A new report finds Americans have been paying more and more for water.
7: Drinking water bills have risen an average of 62% over the past decade. That's according to a new report from Food and Water Watch. The Washington-based organization compared 2025 drinking water bills at the nation's 500 largest water systems. The cost of tap is outpacing salaries. Water bills grew 19% faster than medium household incomes. The report partly blames aging infrastructure for the increase. Some of the hardest-hit states include Louisiana, Maryland, New Hampshire, and West Virginia. Tom Graham, Fox News.
4: We're recapping stocks. The Dow dropping 341 points. The S&P and the NASDAQ also in the red, retreating from record highs. I'm Lisa Brady, Fox News.
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10: 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We're looking at mostly sunny skies for today, high 75. Tonight, clear, low 55. Tomorrow, sunny, high 73. Friday, partly sunny, high near 70. Saturday, some sunshine, clouds, high 65. Sunday, cloudy and cooler with some rain and a thunderstorm, high 64. And then on Monday, it's going to be cloudy with a couple of showers, high 66.

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1: All right, welcome back. It is 4:06 in West Virginia. Time to start the third and final hour of our program today. Metro News Hotline, thanks so much for tuning in today, folks. I really do appreciate it. We got a lot of stuff to get into in this particular hour. Coop, I know I'm not supposed to correct mistakes, but, you know, this show has never really followed the rules all that well.
2: Well, yeah.
1: So, you know, we were

0: on for what, 13 years in the 3-6 hole, and now we're on a 2-5. So I got my starting times mixed up on the first of four Major League Baseball divisional series games.
1: It's just easy to do because we time is relative to us sometimes. And
0: right.
1: So when we think, even if you see that the game starts at 4 o'clock, back in old times you would think, okay, and this time during the show, if something started at 4 o'clock, I would say this.
0: Right.
1: You know, so you just get used to saying things in a certain way.
0: So the Guardians-White Sox game is starting now.
1: Yeah, it's right now.
0: It's right now.
1: Right
0: it's
1: now.
0: Right now. So this is the first of four divisional games, divisional series games in Major League Baseball. And I made the point at the beginning of the program today, in terms of the sheer volume of games and their importance to the season, this may be the best day of postseason baseball.
1: Yeah.
0: Right?
1: Yeah. Every game is a potential elimination game.
0: Yeah. Right. So the Guardians, you know, they're up against it, to say the least. They're up against it. They lost the first two games of this best of five at home, and I think I have the numbers here.
1: By the way, the White Sox lost 100 games 2 years ago.
0: Yeah, yeah, unbelievable, right?
1: Yep.
0: Yeah, unbelievable. So, and they're trying to clinch a postseason series at home for the first time since 1906 today.
1: Wow.
0: So it's a pretty significant day.
1: Somewhere Ty Cobb is like, I remember the days.
0: I remember back, you know, way back, you know, way, way back. So the one of the things about the series today, here's what Cleveland is up against, okay? For Cleveland to come back and win this series, teams that have won the first two games on the road in a best of five in the baseball postseason are 32-3.
1: Wow.
0: 32-3.
1: For the series?
0: Yes.
1: For the series?
0: Okay. Yeah, so for Cleveland to come all the way back, they'd be bucking a trend that's 32-3 to this point. The only teams to ever come back and win a series in which you lost the first two of a best of five at home are the 2001 Yankees against the A's, the 2012 Giants against the Reds, remember when that happened, and then the 2015 Blue Jays against the Texas Rangers. The Chi Sox at home are 48-33 to this point. The only team in baseball that's got a better record at home is the Rays. So
1: it's crazy.
0: So the Guardians got that going for them. So we'll see what happens. And that game's underway. So you've got a whole series of other games that are coming. The Dodgers and the Braves play at 6 o'clock today. We had Fred Persinger on in the previous hour, just talking about this game briefly. So I'm not even sure what they can expect from Ohtani. Ohtani hasn't scored a run. He hasn't driven in a run in this series.
1: He's been on base a few times, yeah. But yeah, I don't know what's going on there.
0: Glasnow's pitching for the Dodgers today, and he hasn't pitched in 13 days, and Tyler Mahle's going to start for Atlanta. Then you've got the Yankees trying to stay alive against the Rays. Game three tonight, so they're giving the ball to Max Fried against Nick Martinez. Martinez won 15 games in the regular season. And then the Brewers and the Padres. Coop, you realize that the Brewers have lost 12 postseason games in a row?
1: Man.
0: You know, so we're going back, like, they haven't won a postseason game on the road in, like, 8 years.
1: The Brewers, every year it seems like they get to this point and then something happens. You know, they've had the best record in baseball. They have the best bullpen. I mean, every year it's something where the Brewers get there and they fade in the first or second round. So, look, they're in our division, right? I have a hard time having a lot of hate for the Brewers. Part of it's because they're still in the American League to me. I mean, I'm old, so I'm like, they're still an American League team,
0: right,
1: as far as I'm concerned. And also, it's hard to really hate a team that kind of does things the right way. They're a small market team. Man, their fan base loves them. People love them. Players that play there love to play for them. I mean,
0: Billy the Brewer.
1: Yeah, apparently the franchise does things the right way. I have a hard time disliking a franchise like that, to be honest with you.
0: But the thing is, though, San Diego is so good at home.
1: And frankly, I like San Diego, too. They're not... I was watching them a lot a few years ago when they had Tatis and Soto for a while, and they really had some interesting games. I was watching all their games on MLB TV. They were very entertaining.
0: It was funny last night. Machado was being interviewed by Verlander, and suddenly Manny goes like, "Dude, I didn't even know you retired." So, I mean, he literally retired like
1: a week ago. Yeah,
0: hours ago. So that's what that's the baseball story. Let's go ahead and get into what happened today in the financial markets. Yeah, I mentioned right before the top of the hour that the markets didn't look that great. They have come off their lows. They have come off their lows.

0: Dow was down 0.2% today, losing 341 points, closing at 51,179. S&P 500 was down 0.25%, losing a little more than 17 points today, 7801 at the close. NASDAQ down 0.25%, losing 61 points today, 27,538 at 4 o'clock Eastern. Among stocks of local interest to West Virginia, there were big percentage gainers or losers today. Caterpillar was down 5.6% today, lost a little more than $48 a share, closing the session at $815.13. There is a little red on the board, though. FMC was up 1.7%, tacked on 15 cents, $9.18 a share at the close of business today. Halliburton down 2.6%, lost 86 cents, $31.86. At the close in the energy space today, oil down, but just a little less than 0.5%, losing 40 cents. WTI and the NYMEX closed at $89.04. Natural gas continues to trade. At the moment, it's up 3% on the day, 9 cents per unit, $3.21. What about crypto today? Crypto took a little bit of a hit, but crypto's been a good space lately, down 2.5% today, losing almost $2,100, a coin going for $83,506 at the moment. And crypto, of course, trades 24 hours a day. And then the commodity space, gold today, down 1.5%, losing $61. Gold closing at $41.23 per ounce. Silver was down 2.7% today, lost $1.70. An ounce of silver going for $60.42 at the end of today's session. All right, let's go ahead and take a quick peek at our question of the day. Question of the day today has to do with your pets. Talking about your pets, and we saw some numbers today that were really, really kind of surprising. Right now, more people own kittens than puppies. More people own kittens than puppies for the first time in a long, long time. And the way we're defining it, we're talking about cats and dogs that are less than 1 year old. Dog ownership overall is down 5% since 2019. So here's the question of the day, and it is sponsored by Selango Law. Are you team dog or team cat? And has the cost of living played a role in your choice? And what's the most unexpected or hidden cost you've ever run into as a pet owner? Are you team dog or team cat? And has the cost of living played a role in your choice? And what's the most unexpected or hidden cost you've run into as a pet owner? To respond, text those in, 304-TALK-304, 304-825-5304. I'm on Exit Weekly, W-E-E-K-L-E-Y, one word, three E's, W-E-E-K-L-E-Y. Coop, did you see the number of responses we got to this question of the day?
1: Man, we got people and their pets. Yeah, we got them and their pets.
0: We are talking about pets. We are talking about pets. Let's see. Let's get into this. 304-871. Dave, I'm in Harrison County. I like dogs, but have cats. I'm older, and I don't want to go outside or walk the dog, especially in cold, nasty weather. I have two inside cats and one outside cat. All volunteers to live here. Nice. Nice. 304-541. Dave, my poodle went blind, and I subsequently paid $10,000 for surgery to have the sight restored. Yeah, we were talking about the cost involved here, and that is a factor for a lot of people, the cost involved. And as you might expect, cats are cheaper. Cats are definitely cheaper than dogs. Economic pressures largely to blame. Dogs cost owner an average of $1,300 annually compared to $750 annually for cats. A couple more responses. Then I got some other stuff I want to get into here. Man, we have a lot of responses to this question of the day. 304-421. Hey, Dave and gang. That would include you, Coop, and Ryan probably as well. It's a gang. You know, it's a gang. This is Jennifer from Tornado. My husband and I are both animal lovers and have always had multiples of dogs and cats. We take excellent care of them, which does cost a lot of money for vaccinations and routine care, not to mention the occasional special thing that does pop up. We took two of our dogs to the vet yesterday for vaccine updates and allergy shots, and the bill was almost $700. I've worked with dog rescues and cat rescues, and the expense of getting them to a good

0: state of health, which includes good pet food, is expensive. Anyone who's looking for a dog or cat should look for a rescue. The adoption fee is much less than what you would spend to bring in a cat or dog off the streets and vet it yourself. Quality food continues to go up in price as a specialty vetting care, as all of you have already mentioned. Regardless of that, we still take in cats and dogs and love them until their time has come. There you go. P.S. We don't have grandchildren, so they take the place of what we don't have. What a nice note. What a nice note. Thank you, Jennifer. Appreciate that. Yeah, we have a lot of messages about this. Coop, I wanted to mention this also. Did you see the note about Dana Altman has retired as the coach at Oregon?
1: Oh, really?
0: So last year at Oregon wasn't really that great of a season for the Ducks. They lost 20 games. And apparently he was talking with his wife about the upcoming season and just decided, you know, he's had enough. So here's a situation where literally we are, the ACC is having their basketball media days. I think the Big Ten, of which Oregon is a member, is having their women's basketball media day right now. So Dana Altman has, literally within days of the season beginning, has decided he's going to step down. 46-year career, the last 16 of which at Oregon. To localize this story, you may not be aware, but Dana Altman formerly coached at Marshall. He was at Marshall for one season in the 1989-90 season. He was there very briefly. He came to Marshall from Kansas State, where he was an assistant, got the Marshall job, did a really good job, was the Southern Conference Coach of the Year, and then went back to Kansas State when that situation opened up. Dana Altman, 792 wins, 125 losses, 382 and 182 at Oregon, Final Four appearance in 2017, 7-time Coach of the Year, 10 conference tournament titles, 7 conference regular season titles, and a really unique achievement. Dana Altman is one of a very select group who was Coach of the Year in 4 different conferences.
1: Oh, wow.
0: Okay. He was a Coach of the Year in the Southern Conference at Marshall, Coach of the Year at Kansas, Coach of the Year at Creighton, and there was a point where people never thought he would leave Creighton, but he did, and Coach of the Year at Oregon. The only other coaches to ever do that, to be Coach of the Year in conferences in 4 different leagues, are Rick Pitino and Herb Sendek. Wow. So Dana Altman. Here's the other thing, too. This is kind of something you're seeing more and more, where this would never happen in the past. But when a coach essentially steps down right before the season begins, he kind of controls the narrative.
1: Oh,
0: okay?
1: Yeah, right.
0: He
1: yeah.
0: controls the narrative of who's going to follow him, because Oregon can't do like a nationwide search right now. I mean, literally, the season is beginning in a few hours. But for whatever reason, I guess Dana Altman has just decided, told his wife, I've had enough, and he's decided to hang it up after winning. Man, he's only 8 wins short of 800.
1: Man, wow. It's
0: 792.
1: Incredible.
0: You would have thought he would have hung in there to get to 800, but he's decided to, and this kind of sent some shockwaves across college basketball today. Dana Altman has decided to retire after 46 years coaching college basketball.
1: Hey man, when you got to go, you got to go.
0: Got to go.
1: Yep.
0: All right, we'll take a break, and when we come back, it'll be time to play In or Out.
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0: have you talk about at the office. We call it in or out. The setup is simple. Three categories: food or beverage, gut reaction. Finally, this one's about a celebrity, the topics of which change daily. Let's get started with food or beverage. Coop, are you ready to go?
1: Yes, I'm ready.
0: Kraft Mac and Cheese is launching a new cheesy ramen lineup, marking the brand's first product category, new product category, in two decades. 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Cheesy ramen from Kraft Mac and Cheese. In or out?
1: Unfortunately, I go immediately to what this is going to be like after it cools down on the stove, and it's going to be like a solid brick of cheese.
2: Yeah.
1: You know, I mean, it's not going to be very appetizing then. But when it's fresh and hot and you just make it, I mean, sometimes I have to admit, like with macaroni and cheese, it's a little much. Like, I don't necessarily, like, I can see a thinner noodle thing maybe working out. I'm going to be in a little bit. We'll see. I like mac and cheese, so we'll see.
0: Ryan has rejoined us. How you doing, man?
3: I'm doing good.
0: Okay, so what are your thoughts here? Kraft mac and cheese, cheesy ramen, in or out?
3: On the conceptual level, I don't have many problems with it. It's the same fundamental principle of cheese with a starch product, you know? Whether it be macaroni or noodles in this case, it shouldn't terribly affect the outcome. But I still don't like it, so I'll be out. Also, the TV's broken.
0: Yeah, I know. I'm working on it. Yeah. I'm working on it. Cheesy ramen. I don't know, man. The pork variety sounds pretty good. I think I would probably try this. Probably try this. Going to be slightly in.
3: Is it going to have like a soup like ramen does?
0: I hope so. I guess.
3: I don't know. Cheese and soup. Does that melted cheese and soup? That doesn't sound like a good combo.
0: We're going to have to double back on this. Gut reaction is next. Engineers from Scotland and Japan are preparing to launch whiskey samples into orbit to see how the spirit matures beyond the atmosphere. Scheduled for 2028, the experiment will ride aboard a miniature satellite circling the planet for 5 years. Scientists will track the whiskey's color and chemical changes throughout the mission. Researchers believe extreme temperatures and the fluctuations in space could accelerate aging and produce more complex flavor. Whiskey in space, Coop. Whiskey in space.
1: This reminds me of one of those things that would get like an Ig Nobel, that it sounds really dumb in the concept of it. It's like, oh, why are you doing this? This is a waste of money. But something really interesting will be discovered from it that in the description you would never guess. And then, I don't know, they'll make some kind of space age material or ability to ferment or something. Who knows what's going to happen from it? But I'll be in on this. Who knows? Things are made when people go to space. I mean, we did that for decades back in the 60s, 70s, and 80s. So let's see what happens.
0: Ryan, whiskey in space. In or out?
3: There are five major food groups, Dave. Cornbread, beans, bacon, whiskey, and lard. All of those perfect for space exploration. So this is not just product testing. This is valuable research that'll further humanity's goals. I'll be in.
0: Gonna be in. It's been a while since we've had a conversation about brown liquor on the show. I'm gonna be in. All right, finally, this one's about a celebrity. Alice Cooper is releasing his third memoir, 445 pages. He's also working simultaneously on three separate records. He's also starting a new syndicated radio show this coming weekend. He's got a fall North American tour with Chris Angel and just did a three-song halftime show for the Raiders. Former guest on our show, Alice Cooper. In or out?
1: Man, I can't be any further in on Alice Cooper. I say this every time that we bring him up on the show at all. An all-time nice guy. One of the nicest guests that we've had on. He volunteered to call back and do liners for us. Just a nice dude. So I'll be in on Alice Cooper.
0: Ryan, Alice Cooper, in or out?
3: Friend of the show. Gotta be in.
0: Alice Cooper has played golf in Charleston.
1: Ooh.
0: Played golf in Charleston. Absolutely in. All right, guys. Thank you. We'll take a break. Tony Curdy's next on the Mountaineers and More. This is Metro News, the voice of West Virginia.

0: Brad Smith with a report today for the Marshall Board of Governors on enrollment.
1: If you back out the high school dual enrollment, that our enrollment was roughly flat. It was actually down 0.3%, or 35 students, to be precise. That means the signal's clear. The demographic cliff is here, and it's projected to be here between now and 2042.
0: Smith says Marshall has been preparing for the cliff and won't sit idly by. We'll have more coming up at WVMetroNews.com. A 72-year-old Grant County man is dead after crashing his helicopter on Tuesday evening in the community of Medley. That's where 72-year-old Mitchell Pennington lived. An investigation is underway into the crash. Grant County Sheriff Stephen Ratchford says he was riding around the local area when the crash occurred.
2: He was just flying around the local area. He lives in Medley. And the accident happened in the general area out there within a short distance from his house.
0: The National Transportation Safety Board has started an investigation. You can read more at WVMetroNews.com. Turning over the dirt on Charleston's East End earlier today for a new Vandalia Health CAMC Mary Free Rehabilitation Hospital. A groundbreaking ceremony held. You can read more at WVMetroNews.com. And after temperatures in the 70s today, lows in the 50s tonight in the state. 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
5: 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And my dad, he does the same thing. 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He makes the tough calls, stays cool under pressure, and knows ball like nobody else. I want to be just like him. You can too. 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
0: Governor Patrick Morrisey announcing today that the state will make official application to be the home of the first ever United States Space Academy. The governor says West Virginia has the history.
6: We look at Homer Hickam and we see what he dreamed about. And I think to myself, we can achieve that here in West Virginia. We have the opportunity. We have the people. There's a renewed focus on the fundamentals. And there's no stopping our state.
0: From the Metro News Anchor Desk, I'm Jeff Jenkins.
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Welcome back. 26 till the hour. Here until 5 o'clock. Hey, don't forget, Sports Line's expanded now to 2 hours beginning at 5. It'll go 5 to 7 tonight. And we had Fred Persinger in here a couple of hours ago talking about West Virginia high school football. High school Sports Line tonight, 2 hours as well. Starts at 7 and runs until 9. Tony Caridi in just a moment. Quick reset on our question of the day. Right now, surprisingly, there are more people who own kittens than puppies. Kittens than puppies. That's unusual. Dog ownership overall is down 5% since 2019. So here's the question of the day, and it is sponsored by Selango Law. Are you team dog or team cat? And has the cost of living played a role in your choice? And what's the most unexpected or hidden cost you've run into as a pet owner? Are you team dog or team cat? And has the cost of living played a role in your choice? And what's the most unexpected or hidden cost you've run into as a pet owner? The text line here is 304-TALK-304, 304-8255-304, or you can find me on X. Yeah, I'm there, at Weekly, W-E-E-K-L-E-Y, one word, three E's, W-E-E-K-L-E-Y. And we got a lot of great responses to this, and we'll get into some of those, maybe talk a little hockey and give you a baseball update.

0: after our next commercial break. Tony Caridi joins me now, getting ready for a Coal Rush game on Saturday, high noon at the stadium against the Arizona Wildcats, and he joins me now. How you doing today, Tony?
1: I'm well, Dave. Thank you. So two thoughts. One, team dog for me.
0: Okay.
1: We've got a three-month-old puppy that is currently learning the lay of the land in our house.
0: Nice.
1: So definitely team dog. And something else hit me off topic, believe it or not, and that is, you know, those Dos Equis commercials, the world's most interesting man? I'm going to deputize or knight you as the world's most interesting man.
0: Thank you.
1: You know more things about more stuff, and then I always just kind of giggle inside myself when you go down these roads, and I go like, how in the world does he know that? So you're the world's most interesting man. And Coop, if you're there, I mean, if you could, can we get a plaque or something there that just says, like, underneath it, the world's most interesting man?
2: Yeah, that wouldn't affect his ego at all. Yeah, I'll get right on that.
0: Yeah, get right on that. That'd be outstanding. Hey, Tony, let me ask you. Arizona is coming east for this game. You know, and you've been part of this. West Virginia's been in the Big 12 now for a while. You know, when you cross time zones, I mean, is the struggle real for Arizona this week? With when their body clock says it's 9 a.m. and they're kicking it off in Morgantown at noon?
1: I think you could possibly make it real if you make it real, if that makes any sense. In other words, if you sit there and bemoan that fact and go, oh, woe is us, it's going to be 9 o'clock in our body when we play, then yeah, it can hurt you. Conversely, if you go like, who cares? Like, there's a lot of people that go to work at 4 o'clock in the morning. We're 9 o'clock in the morning. Right. We got a 5-hour, we're good. So, and they're coming in early from what I understand. I think they're coming in late tomorrow night. And then they'll be here all day Friday. So I think that, to answer your question, I don't think it's any huge deal. Now, statistically, teams that have come all the way over have not done as well when they do come over. But I don't think it's a big deal unless you make it a big deal.
0: So how involved is the league and the television networks in lining these up? I mean, this seemed like it was a real big deal when West Virginia first got into the Big 12 and started heading west for these games. How involved is the Big 12 in decisions like this to make Arizona from three time zones away, play a noon game at WVU?
1: I think that the league would be involved in conversation, but to say that they have a tremendous amount of weight, I think would be incorrect. Let's face it, Dave, the reality is this. The golden rule is in effect, and the television conferences, the television networks give the conferences the gold, and so they get to rule. And so these games are put together based on how the television networks think they will do ratings-wise. That's the bottom to it. And so, you know, the league can throw up a red flag when, like, a Houston loses its mind or Texas Tech loses its mind because they have to play on a Friday. Or when West Virginia says, well, wait a second, you know, we got to go all the way across the country. And I think you can say that to the league, but quite honestly, I think history would say that all that results in is a shoulder shrug and go play the game because we're paying you. A
0: couple of other things about the matchup statistically between Arizona and West Virginia at noon and a Coal Rush game. By the way, that's kind of unusual, right? We kind of like the idea that these Coal Rush games or everybody who wears black is supposed to be a night game.
1: Yeah, that kind of they missed the point on that. There you go. That shows you that the conference doesn't have anything to do with the game time.
0: Oh, but I'm telling you what, if you're peeking at this Guardians White Sox game today in Chicago, everybody's wearing black for this Chi Sox game, and it looks pretty cool. The stats on the game. I think one of the things that's interesting in this matchup, both of these teams, Arizona and West Virginia, have been really efficient on third down. They're very good on third down. So maybe a third down defense could be a big factor in this game come Saturday at noon.
1: No, I totally agree. And, you know, Rich talked about that before even the Iowa State game. He said, you know, we talk about complementary football, right, where the defense does something which helps the offense or the special teams, and it kind of feeds itself. And I thought – that you saw that last week on Matt Sigg's punt return, like beautifully set the table for West Virginia to start at their 31-yard line, short field, and you score. And so the special teams help the offense.

0: defense out there. Same can be said if your defense can get stops, can get threes and out, then in West Virginia's case with its tempo, that forces the opposing team's defense to go back on the field before they can get a full, you know, rejuvenation physically. And so it does play a huge role into this game. I'm interested, Dave, as you do break down the numbers on this thing, this guy here at quarterback, right, Noah Fifita, is the all-time passing leader in yardage and in touchdowns in the school's history. And based upon the struggles that the Mountaineer defense has had in the last 2 weeks, you would not think that would be the most advantageous matchup. And even though he can throw it all over the lot, I do still think that it comes to stopping their running game. Their running game has just been okay. Mm-hmm. You can't let it, you cannot let it be big. Like, if it's, it needs to be sub from where they normally are. Can you just do that? Can you just stop one thing first? And I think that's probably a huge part of this game as well. You know, you might forget that one of the big problems against Oklahoma State was that Caleb Hawkins ran for 180-plus yards. That's really the story of that game, right? They could do whatever they wanted to do when they wanted to do it. Want to run, we're going to run. You want to throw, we're going to throw. If you could take everything, if you could take one thing away, do one thing, and we haven't gotten to that point yet in the last 2 weeks.
1: You know, just one more point about third downs. There was a really nice nugget in the Arizona notes I saw this morning about third down conversions in the Big 12, that four of the top five teams in third down conversion percentage are in the Big 12. Houston's number one, followed by K-State, Arizona, and BYU. Is that just a statistical anomaly, or does that say something about the offense in the conference?
0: Well, that's a good point. I think each team has certain strengths, and so I think BYU, you could understand why that is, right? And I think that because they're a very power-oriented football team, they're going to be able to successfully rush the ball. I think it's a little bit of a statistical anomaly that you do have four out of your 16 in that grouping.
1: Yeah, I mean, and we've really only started having we're starting to see a body of work, but most of these teams have still only played a handful of games. Rushing game. Okay, so West Virginia puts up almost 300 rushing yards a game, third in the country. Now they're facing a team in Arizona that statistically has proven they can stop the run. They're giving they're 11th in the country in that category. Cincinnati didn't get to 100 in rushing yards against them in their most recent game in Tucson last week. It's a big matchup in the game.
0: It's a massive matchup because, and to your point, Cincinnati, I think, ran for 72, and they were among the best in the Big 12 going into that game and running the football. So that makes you go like, whoa. And Rich Rodriguez has said, this is the most blitz happy team he has seen in years. And he said, like, even as far as back as I can't remember a team that blitzed as much as these guys in 10 years. Now, the difference maker, right, is Michael Hawkins, because you know, and I know, and everyone that's seen him play, at any moment, he could find a crack and he can be gone. So it could be one of those things where you just have to be patient. They literally will bring pressure every snap from somewhere, whether that's from the edge, linebackers, corners. They're going to bring it. And so sometimes they're going to catch you. Invariably, they're going to catch you and they're going to tackle you behind the line of scrimmage. You just have to be patient enough not to say, okay, we're done running the ball. You have to continue to do it because you're going to crack two or three of those in the course of the afternoon, and that's how West Virginia plays. If you just say, hey, West Virginia, they blitz a lot, don't even try to run the ball, all you can do today is throw the ball, that is not what West Virginia is set up to do.
1: Hey, let me ask you a couple more questions. We're with Tony Caridi talking about Mountaineer football. The Mountaineers host Arizona at noon on Saturday at the stadium. What kind of reception do you think Rodney Gallagher is going to get when he comes back playing for Arizona? It was such a big deal when he matriculated down to Morgantown from Uniontown a couple of years ago. Mm-hmm. What do you think? What kind of reception do you think he'll get?
0: Oh, I don't think he gets any boos. I mean, I think that he's a good kid. He didn't do anything. He hasn't said anything since his departure. You know, this is a money game, Dave, nowadays. Mm-hmm. And, you know, what West Virginia was offering wasn't what he wanted to hear. He got whatever number it was at Arizona, and so he made the move. And so

0: I think you just kind of say, hey, totally get it, understand it. I don't think there's anything super negative for him.
1: Yeah.
0: Now, conversely, if he had left and, you know, burnt the bridge and, you know, and lit everything on fire, then I'm sure there would be a different reaction. But he's a good kid, and it's just business.
1: Now, he will play in the game, but he really hasn't had much production for Arizona to this point.
0: Yeah, he started their first game, but he's at 10 catches, and they've got other guys in front of him. Now, they have had a lot of losses in the injury department. They've lost Trey Spivey, their number one receiver for the season. Still waiting to find out if another Gio Richardson goes this weekend. So he could move up a couple of notches. I would expect to see him at some point. He'll be on the field.
1: Hey, finally, Tony, I'm sure you realize this. You've got a basketball game in, like, what, 11 days?
0: No, 18th. Yeah, the 18th. On a Sunday at Maryland.
1: Right.
0: In fact, Dave, I fired up my basketball software today, and it said that the last time I had updated it was like April 2 or April 3. So I did the math on my hand, and
1: nice.
0: It said, guess what? That's 6 months ago. So basically, college basketball has become a six-month sport. It's only been 6 months since we last played.
1: How about the fact that Dana Altman stepped down today at Oregon? How about that?
0: You know, I kind of heard, you could sense that was coming. You know, I could sense that was coming. It was kind of a long, as you know, it's super hard nowadays to stay at a place for a long time. Had a super good career. You know, it'll always have a West Virginia connection, right, from his one season
1: right.
0: At Marshall. And then to Kansas State. And then we saw him when he was at Creighton, when West Virginia played those guys, and Dana DeVries was on that staff. He's a very excellent, superb coach, and had a wonderful career.
1: It's one of those things, though, where to step down so close to the beginning of the season, you kind of control the narrative on who's going to take over for you. That's becoming a trend.
0: It is, but it never works. Like, okay, you might get your guy that you want in there to do it for a year, but, like, the school doesn't go, well, guess it's going to have to be him now. You know what
1: right.
0: I mean? Like, they'll give it to somebody on staff, but it's, they'll clear the whole thing out and they'll start it over, you know, this course of this year, and then they'll be one of the first to hire, you would think.
1: Tony, got to leave it there. Thanks for jumping on with us. Have a good call this weekend, and I'll talk to you again next week.
0: All right, Dave. Thanks, buddy.
1: All right, Tony Caridi. Let's take a break, and we'll come back with more in just a moment. Stay tuned.
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0: right, welcome back. Quick an update from the baseball playoffs. The Guardians have just tied things up with the White Sox in Chicago this afternoon. Guardians have to win. White Sox win this game today. They win that series 3-0 and clinch a series in the postseason at home for the first time since 1906. But the Guardians have just pushed across a run in the top of the third. That game is tied 1-1. Hockey tonight. The Penguins visit the Caps in D.C. This will be the first game for Alex Ovechkin since his announcement on Monday that he'll be this will be the final season for the NHL's all-time leading scorer. It's also going to be an interesting situation for Hendrix LaPierre. The former Capitals first-round pick will be facing Ovi and the rest of his former teammates from D.C. after being traded to the Pens in June.
1: Yeah, I mean, it's like the rest of the team, you know, it's going to be pretty special. You know, I played with him for a couple of years, and it was a pleasure. It was an honor. Really, truly had, you know, a great time there and playing with him, and he's a great leader. And it's going to be, again, it's going to be a little weird tomorrow, but I'm super excited. He's had a heck of a career, as you guys know, and to be able to, you know, play against him in his final year is going to be special. So should be a really good game.
0: Here's one more thing about the Pens, Hendrix LaPierre. Add this to the storyline for him tonight. Look for him to maybe see some time on the Pens' top line. He's going to be promoted from the fourth line up to the top line where Sidney Crosby's the center. So we'll see what happens. The Pens are 2-1, and they'll be taking on the Caps tonight. And Ovechkin should get a really, really nice ovation for his first time on the ice tonight after that note on Monday that this is going to be the final season for the NHL's all-time leading goal scorer. Our question of the day, I got a lot of response. Right now, there are more people owning kittens than puppies. Dog ownership down 5% since 2019. Are you team dog or team cat? And has the cost of living played a role in your choice? And what's the most unexpected cost you've run into as a pet owner? Anthony in Clarksburg. Dave, dogs don't poop in the house. And you don't have to buy kitty litter. We do have a cat also, Chloe, a sweet elderly cat. But we won't have a cat again. And Rob Real weighed in on this, Coop. He goes, I love both, but my lifestyle lends itself much better to cats. I travel so much, work weird hours, and just moved again. The unexpected

expected cost has been that this life just doesn't allow me to even have a dog. We have a lot of response to this. I'm sorry I couldn't get to all of them, but a lot of this stuff will make it into the follow-up file that will be on Friday. Let's take a break, and we'll come back and wrap it up for the day in just a moment.

0: wrap it up for the day in just a moment.
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0: All right, folks, that's going to do it for today. We thank you so much for listening and sending your answers to our question of the day and more. Stay tuned for the news at the top of the hour. Sportsline is on the other side. My name's Dave Weekly. I will talk to you tomorrow, beginning at 2:06, right here on Metro News, the voice of West Virginia.
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12: He wanted to fight for ISIS on Lisa Brady, Fox News. That's what a criminal complaint says about an 18-year-old suspect accused of plotting a terror attack on the Mall of America in Minnesota.
13: The messages this defendant allegedly sent to others were chilling.
12: FBI Minneapolis Special Agent in Charge Christopher Dotson.
13: They document the idolization of ideologically motivated violence a callous disregard.

0: disregard for the sanctity of human life, a blind hatred of people of other faiths, and a cold commitment to carrying out his vision of violence in our community.
1: Sheikh Doon Mohammed is a U.S. citizen whose parents are from Somalia. The FBI says he was arrested yesterday when the FBI says an undercover employee posing as a member of ISIS sold him an assault rifle and ammunition. Just getting word, former Venezuelan leader Nicolas Maduro and his wife are expected to face additional charges tomorrow. Fox News confirming this is related to allegations of torturing Americans. The two have been held on multiple charges, including drug trafficking and money laundering, after being captured in a U.S. military raid in January. Attorneys for convicted killer Krista Pike say she was angry and confused in the hours after regaining consciousness following a failed attempt to execute her in Tennessee last week, an emergency court hearing held earlier today.
2: A judge granted a request from Krista Pike's legal team asking that the state preserve all evidence of that botched execution that occurred last week. This includes syringes, medication, trash, anything in that execution chamber that would assist with the investigation into what went wrong.
1: Fox's Jonathan Sari. The Democratic Party is now suing the Trump administration over taxpayer-funded TV ads promoting the Trump agenda, arguing they violate a propaganda law. The White House has defended them as not campaign ads. 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
1: Forecasters say a new tropical storm off eastern Mexico is strengthening quickly and will take aim at the U.S. Gulf Coast.
2: Tropical storm Isaias is now expected to reach hurricane strength before reaching the northern Gulf Coast by Friday night. A hurricane watch is now posted from Bay St. Louis, Mississippi to Indian Pass, Florida. Gulf Coast residents are already stocking up. Justin Stringfellow manages an Ace Hardware store in Mobile.
3: We've sold a few chainsaws. We have sold some propane. People are going to be getting ready for their generators. Some people are going to need things to grill with outside, especially if they lose power on their stoves.
2: Isaias could be the year's first Atlantic hurricane to hit the U.S. mainland. Hawaii had its first direct impact this year since 1871. In Miami, Eben Brown, Fox News.
1: Isaias could tie or break a more than century-old record as the latest first Atlantic hurricane of the season. There's a crackdown underway at one Arizona university with all frat activities suspended and misconduct investigations underway.
4: The dean of students at the University of Arizona in Tucson revealing fraternities are suspended from hosting, attending, or participating in any organizational activities. This is the school investigates nearly half of its 21 interfraternity chapters being accused of violations including related to assault, drugs, alcohol, and hazing.
5: The Greek life has become kind of dangerous and unruly, not really aligning with the morals of the U of A.
4: Students at the university speaking with Fox 10 Phoenix.
6: It gives, men and women who are in Greek life bad names and reputations.
4: The dean says the suspension will remain until chapter advisors attend one of three meetings with leadership.
1: Fox's Kristen Goodwin. This is separate from the reopened investigation of rape allegations at Cornell University. A down day on Wall Street, the Dow dropping 341 points, S&P down 17, NASDAQ down 61. And Lisa Brady, this is Fox News.
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9: 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Clear skies tonight, overnight low 55. Mostly sunny Thursday, high 74. Sunshine Friday, high 71. And then Saturday, cloudy with an afternoon shower, daytime high 61. Sunday, cloudy with rain and the potential for heavy rainfall. Sunday, high 64. It's Metro News AccuWeather on the WJLS News Network.
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10: Sportsline Wednesday night. Thanks for joining us, Kyle Wiggs and Greg Hunter. We're inside the Health Plan Studios. It is the CityNet statewide sports line as game day approaches. West Virginia and Arizona coming up in this first hour. We'll get some intel on the opponent, the Arizona Wildcats, and we'll visit with Justin Spears. He's the beat writer for the Arizona Wildcats for the Arizona Daily Star, also a broadcaster and a podcaster. He's making the trip. He'll be on his way tomorrow, and the team's traveling tomorrow, I guess, to account for the 9 a.m. body clock time that the game will kick off on Saturday. Greg, good evening.
11: Good evening. Yeah, I'll be interested to get his take on this Wildcat team. I mean, you know, we see the stats, you know, hear the stories, but someone who's actually been directly with them, get his input on what West Virginia is about to undertake Saturday afternoon.
10: So that's coming up. We'll hear from Mountaineer players as well. And I'll tell you what, Greg, I went down a rabbit hole today and spent some time. I

0: went through the Jack Cassidy interview, the kicker.
1: I told Mountaineers. You it was good. Wasn't
0: yeah, it was
1: it?
0: Yeah. good, and uh-huh. we'll have a large portion of that. He answered in sound bites. It's yeah. almost like he's was trained.
1: Yep.
0: To do this type of thing. But I went down a rabbit hole. He talked about playing Gaelic. Am I saying that right? Gaelic
1: yes.
0: football. Okay, he played Gaelic football, and I spent about 20 minutes watching Gaelic football. And man, is that a riot!
1: You just got me involved in it because I mean. I'd heard of it, but never really watched the video of it. And it's unlike anything I thought. My impression, it was rugby-ish. And I mean, there's an element in there, but it's way, way away from that. And it's way, way, I mean, it's got an element of a lot of things. You described it as a mixture of all
0: yes,
1: sorts of sports.
0: It's played on a soccer field or pitch. Now, I didn't look into, I looked at some of the rules, but I didn't look. The size of the teams is larger. There's like 15 guys mm-hmm. on each team, so they have to, I would think, they would have to use a bigger field than a regulation soccer pitch, but it's soccer, it's basketball, you can mm-hmm. pick the ball up and dribble it and pass it. It's football in a sense that there are goalposts above the goal itself, and you score by kicking the ball. You have to kick the ball over the uprights or into the net, but you can be running with it or dribbling it. You drop it to your foot and kick it into the goal, and that's 3 points. And you can kick it through the goal posts, and that's a point. I mean, it's wild. Of course, what I was watching was primarily like a highlight package, mm-hmm. a couple of highlight package, but it looks like it's full speed, like 100 miles
1: yeah,
0: an hour.
1: Absolutely. I wish I'd have watched this before we got a chance to talk to Jack Carlson yesterday, because that interview could have gone on another hour and a half as I started to quiz him on all the Gaelic football that he played and sort of got him moving towards the American-style football, because he was a guy who, I guess, spent a lot of his time as a goalkeeper, because they do have goalkeepers
0: yeah,
1: like soccer.
0: Yeah, there's a goalkeeper.
1: So he was a goalkeeper, and one of the responsibilities of the goalkeeper is sort of a free kick like in soccer. So he equated that to the kickoff, and as you can see, it is similar. So that got him going towards the American-style football, because those have similar elements. And a number of Irish players in recent years have started to make this transition. So he followed that pipeline over and now is at West Virginia and obviously is very, very good so far for the Mountaineers, both in kickoffs and in place kicks. But he's got a great backstory, yeah. So we'll hear that later in the show.
0: So Jack Cassidy, we'll hear from him, and we'll also hear from Bubba Grayson, who's the other player that was made available to the media today. Hour number two, we're going to try again with Devin Orndorff. He had a cell issue, the East Hardy coach, earlier in the week when we tried to reach him. But they're in a situation where this is a high school team. They're playing 3 games in 11 days. It harkens back to the COVID era, which I thought, all those
1: never
0: memories,
1: again, right?
0: They've been torched and trashed and forever buried.
1: Nope.
0: But they had a situation with their schedule where they lost a game, so they picked up a game, and they actually played last night. They played on a Tuesday, and then they're going to play again on Friday. So whenever you hear a college coach or a pro coach complain about a quick turnaround, they got nothing. They got nothing on East Hardy.
1: And East Hardy's winning.
0: That's right.
1: Not only are they playing, but they're winning. So very good for them. But I will be interested to hear their side of how they're accomplishing this, what brought them to this state where they had to play on a Tuesday and a Friday in such a short period. So I'm sure it's not going to be easy, but they're fighting their way through it.
0: And, of course, the text line is open, 304-TALK, 304. We'll mix those in. As we move along today, we've got baseball. All four division series are being played today, and a couple can be decided, including the Cleveland Guardians have to win to stay alive. They dropped the first 2 games of the series to the White Sox at home, and now Cleveland on the road in Chicago for Game 3, and the Guardians lead 4-1. West Virginia's own Chase DeLauter with his, of course, he didn't have his Country Roads walk-up song in Chicago, but he uses the Take Me Home Country Roads walk-up song in Cleveland. He had an opportunity, came up with the bases loaded and one out in a 1-1 game, and they got him out. But Joe Adell came to the plate and delivered a bases clearing triple.

0: for Cleveland. So the former top prospect for the Angels, now with the Cleveland Guardians, Joe Adell, gets his second triple of the postseason. This one with the bases loaded in the top half of the third, and that's the difference so far. Cleveland leads the White Sox 4-1. And again, all of the series are in action today. This is the first game, a 4 o'clock Eastern time start. Dodgers and the Braves get it going at 6, and the Dodgers lead that series 2-1. I guess in a sense all these series could end. I said some of them could, but in theory all could end. Tonight, Rays and the Yankees. Tampa Bay has kind of dominated that series. The Yankees have fumbled their way through the series, and they're down 2-0, although they're home. Tampa Bay at Yankee Stadium tonight with the Rays up 2-0. And Milwaukee leads the Padres 2-1 in game 4 of that series in San Diego tonight. So all of the baseball. This is one of those great days where there's 4 playoff games in one day. Although I like them better when it's like noon, 4,
1: space, you know, them out.
0: 6 and 9 or something like that. But they're all kind of compressed into the to the late afternoon, the early evening hours. But the Guardians lead the White Sox 4-1. So that's the lineup for the sports line tonight. We are underway, and again, we encourage you to join us at 304-TALK-304. We'll talk Arizona Wildcats when we return on the CityNet statewide sports line. 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
1: Sitting at Statewide Sports Line for this Wednesday, we're inside the Health Plan Studios, Kyle Weeks and Greg Hunter with you, preparing for West Virginia and Arizona coming up at the end of the week. And coming up on the program, we'll hear from Mountaineer players Jack Cassidy and Bubba Grayson. But first, let's talk Arizona Wildcats football. Joining us is Justin Spears. 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And Justin, good afternoon to you. We appreciate your time. Thanks for coming on.
2: No, thank you guys for the invite. I appreciate it.
1: Let's start with the injury situation. As we all know, the three individuals that started the game at wide receiver for Arizona against Cincinnati last week, none of them finished the game. And yeah. I know your head coach was a little bit vague about that this week, other than the fact that the one individual, Trey Spivey, broke his foot and is out for the year. But what's that situation as far as you know at this point leading up to the game?
2: Yeah, it doesn't look good for Arizona. You know, as you mentioned, Trey Spivey is out for the season. And, you know, this was Arizona's leading receiver. And he is 6'4", 217, 220 pounds, and a very big target, and a guy that has a very large catch radius and is very talented. You know, I would say probably Arizona's best receiver is Giovanni Richardson, and he really established himself as that guy early in the year. And then he goes down with an injury against BYU. And then the two games after that, you really started to see Trey Spivey kind of show those kind of NFL wide receiver traits. So losing him was a big loss for Arizona. And then Gio Richardson and Chris Hunter, the other two members that are, you know, a part of that starting trio, those guys have probably list them more as week to week. The first injury report comes out later on tonight. So we'll see if those guys are on it. I would imagine they are. But, you know, I think, you know, for Arizona, it's good for them that they are allowing the other replacements, those guys, to get a full week of practice, you know, rather than these injuries, you know, happening, you know, in the middle of the game against West Virginia, where you really got to change up your game plan. You know, you have a week to prepare with the guys that you are going to use. One of those guys is a guy that you're very familiar mm-hmm. with, and Rodney Gallagher III, who transferred to Arizona in the spring. And if I were to take a guess, I would say he's probably going to be in that starting lineup and allow, you know, a veteran to get out there and make some plays and at a place that he's very, very familiar with. And then Arizona, they've gotten some really good production out of Brandon Phelps, who is statistically – one of the greatest high school receivers in Arizona history, had the state record for receiving yards and receptions, and now he is finally healthy and mature enough to have a role in Arizona's offense. He had a nice little 24-yard touchdown run last week against Cincinnati, and he's been a guy that's been very consistent and reliable for Arizona. And then they're getting a rising second-year guy in Isaiah Mizell. They also have Caleb the Jet Smith, who is a really good freshman out of Allen, Texas. He is their starting punt returner. He has the second best punt return average in the Big 12 this season. So they've got some dudes, but, you know, it's not the three starters. So those guys will definitely have a much larger role and a huge task this weekend in Morgantown.
3: Give me some updates on what Rodney has done. He grew up a half hour from Morgantown in Uniontown, Pennsylvania, just across the state line. 3 years at West Virginia, great kid, really liked him, transferred. Numerically, he's only had 10 catches this year, but has he had any production, or has he been sort of lost in the shuffle?
2: I think he's been somewhat lost in the shuffle, but, you know, he's popped up here and there. He definitely came in against the BYU game. That's where Gio Richardson got hurt. And Gio is the starting slot receiver. And a lot of those plays in that game were designed for Gio. So they put in Rodney Gallagher, and Rodney made some tough catches. He had one play towards the end where, man, if he just dove a little bit, maybe he gets a first down conversion, but it was on fourth down, and he was stopped like half a yard short. And that was

0: just a total momentum killer for Arizona. But, you know, he is a great athlete. As you guys know, grew up in Uniontown, Pennsylvania, which is not too far from Morgantown, was a highly touted recruit, was a four-star guy. I discovered about a month or two ago that he was also a big-time basketball player at Uniontown, and you could definitely see the athleticism. And so now, you know, he is in a position to where he's going to start, and he's a veteran voice in that room. Even though statistically he hasn't been, you know, one of the top guys, he's still looked at as a veteran and a mature person, and he's definitely going to have a big role this weekend.
1: Yeah, and it's going to be a huge homecoming here for him because, you know, again, he played here and is from right close to home. So that should be great for him and his family coming back here. What about Noah Fifita? And how would you characterize his season? His numbers last year were phenomenal. 3,200 yards passing, 29 touchdowns, 6 interceptions. He's already thrown 3 picks this year, but he's completing at a high percentage. He's over 1,400 yards and 13 touchdowns. What type of season is he having?
0: Yeah, I think Noah's having a very solid season, definitely one where you could totally see him becoming the first team all Big 12 quarterback again. I think that him and Seth Dagey have been a perfect match ever since Dagey has come in, because when Brendan first got here, he hired Dino Babers, and it was just an absolute train wreck. And you know, to Dino Babers' credit, offensive line had all sorts of injuries. I think they had like 7 or 8 different offensive lines in that first year. So a lot of musical chairs on the O-line that year, but I think just the play calling, it was just bad. And Seth Dagey comes in and gives this offense some life and some juice, and now they're averaging, you know, well over 30 points per game, and they've got one of the best passing attacks. And I think Noah, you know, I hate to say it, but I feel like losing Tetsuroa McMillan, I think, allowed him to kind of see the field a little bit more. And, you know, T-Mac was a player that he relied on so much. I mean, they were teammates going all the way back to middle school. So they played middle school Pop Warner together all of high school, and then the first few years at Arizona, you know, now you don't have your guy anymore, and he started to really distribute the football. And I think Seth has also, you know, designed plays to where, you know, he can get out of the pocket a little bit, use his legs on design runs. He could also see the field a little bit, you know, because that's, you know, Noah's biggest disadvantage is that he's a 5'8 quarterback. But the offense allows him to see the field and to see the wide receivers, and he's got great pocket awareness. He's been able to really throw some balls in some tight windows, and he's as good as it gets. And you know, that's why he is the greatest quarterback in Arizona football history, and he's got the stats to back it up. A couple weeks ago, he passed Nick Foles for career passing yards. So yeah, he's a great quarterback. There's no doubt about it. And yeah, West Virginia, they're going to have to, you know, really do a good job of kind of corralling him and also forcing takeaways. Because, you know, that is one thing, you know, that's happened, you know, over the last few weeks is, you know, Noah has thrown some interceptions. And if he can, you know, have, you know, a complete game where he's not, you know, having one of those interceptions, I think Arizona should be just fine on the road. But, yeah, it's going to be tough, man, because Morgantown, West Virginia, that's a different animal, one that's very similar to what they faced a few weeks ago in BYU.
2: So Seth Dagey is interesting, and West Virginia's familiar on a couple of ways. His younger brother, Jarrett Dagey, played for the Mountaineers a few years ago at quarterback and had some really successful moments. Seth played against West Virginia when he was at Texas Tech, and we know he comes from you know, a lot of that Mike Leach air raid tree. So is the offense in regard to that sort of air raid-ish style, or what would you dub the style of what Arizona is now doing under Seth Dagey?
0: Yeah, I think the one thing that makes Seth such a great offensive play caller is that he doesn't have like an identity, right? He comes from the Mike Leach coaching tree. So you think air raid disciple. Well, if you look at his first year when he coached at Marshall, the Thundering Herd, they were more of a running team than they were a passing team. They led the Sun Belt in rushing yards. They had a really good 1-2 punch at quarterback and running back. And he comes to Arizona, and it's still a very balanced attack. This year, definitely a little bit more passing than running the football. Arizona, I think, has the worst rushing offense in the Big 12, so that's a department they definitely need to get better at. But

0: I think, Seth just kind of tailors the offense around the personnel, and there's really no like true identity. They're not going to go out and sling the football, 50 plus times a game like he did when he was at Texas Tech. They're going to figure out a way to, figure out what the defense is giving them and really tailor the offensive game plan around the guys that they have available and also the defense that they're facing.
1: So is it just you have an NFL quarterback and that's the emphasis of the offense, or is it a situation with the offensive line? What's the issue with the running game at this point?
0: Yeah, I think, also, the fact that they got down by a couple of possessions in a couple of games, so they had to, kind of throw the football a little bit and figure out a way to get back in. I also think offensive line, it's still a work in progress, especially on that left side. And then I also think, they've played against some decent defenses, especially BYU. They do such a great job of stopping the run. So that's one area that they're getting better at. They've got an interesting situation at running back now because, they've been really relying on Kedrick Risino and Quincy Craig, the top two guys, and Ismail Mahdi, who's one of those 5-for-5 guys. Well, a court ruling last week says that Ismail Mahdi is not eligible. So even though he played, the first few games, now he's no longer eligible. Well, Ismail Mahdi had a big hand in Arizona getting the run game going in that fourth quarter against Washington State. They won 34-24, and they had 93 rushing yards in the fourth quarter. Ismail Mahdi had about 44 of those rushing yards. So Ismail Mahdi, gave that rushing unit, and Ismail Mahdi led the team last year in rushing. So they finally got him going again. It felt like the rushing attack was starting to turn a corner, and then Ismail Mahdi, goes out because of the eligibility thing. And then last week, they burst and have a great rushing performance. And I think it was the best rushing performance they've had in about 4 years or something like that. Definitely the best under Brent Brennan. So they feel like with Kedrick Risino, Quincy Craig, and Antoine Roberts, the transfer that they got from Marshall, who is a Seth Dagey recruit, they feel like those three guys right now, they're starting to turn their corner. And while it has been a problem, now they feel like, okay, now it's starting to become a strength.
2: So Arizona lost somebody to a court ruling. I didn't think
1: Yeah,
2: that
1: that's a
2: happened in
1: first.
2: today's world. I thought everybody got a positive court hearing.
1: Is somebody literally taken off the field? That's a new one. I haven't heard.
0: Yeah,
1: Haven't heard that.
0: Yeah, it's crazy. Yeah, it was. It actually happened a couple days before the game, or no, excuse me, the day before the game. They had a Friday court ruling, and the court ruling comes down Friday evening, about 24 hours from kickoff. So. Yeah, I mean, it's such an unfortunate situation. What really boggles my mind, guys, is that you have a guy like Justin Flo who's playing at UNLV and he's playing in his seventh year of college
1: Yeah.
0: football. Like, Justin Flo is in the same recruiting class as Bijan Robinson and CJ Stroud, and he's still playing college football, but these 5-for-5 guys, the NCAA is like, nah, you guys can't play. It's just a very weird thing we're going through in college
2: Yeah,
0: football.
2: West Virginia went through that when they faced Virginia a few weeks ago. They had seventh year and sixth year offensive linemen all over the place. But my question, though, obviously there's a tie between these two programs, though they've only met once before a couple of years ago. But Rich Rodriguez ties the two programs, was the coach at Arizona for 6 years, now has returned to West Virginia. So what are the thoughts of Arizona fans? What are their memories of Rich Rodriguez?
0: They definitely appreciate Rich Rod because, it's Arizona football is not like Arizona basketball, right? Where, Arizona basketball, the expectation is, hey, you got to get to a Final Four. You got to be one of the best teams in college basketball. Where Arizona football, the expectations are, hey, if you win 8, 9, 10 games, great job. Like, that's amazing, right? And what Rich Rod was able to do was to consistently put together a postseason team. And then in 2014, his third year at the helm, he was able to win the Pac-12 South and go to the Pac-12 championship, be in a position to maybe get into the college football playoff. And I mean, and Scooby Wright that year had one of the greatest defensive seasons in program history, maybe the greatest. So he brought a lot of really good memories. I mean,

0: There were some incredible wins. I'll never forget that crazy New Mexico Bowl win in 2012 where they were down by three touchdowns going into the fourth quarter, and then they rallied back to win. They beat Oregon a couple of times. One of them was on the road where Scooby Wright stripped Marcus Mariota to seal the game. The 1 year that they did not go to the postseason, it was capped by a dominant win over ASU where they won by three touchdowns, and in typical Rich Rod fashion, they won by not attempting a pass in the second half. They ran literally every single play and beat their arch nemesis. That's one hell of a way to end a season where you're not going to a bowl game. So people loved Rich Rod. They were very appreciative of his tenure here. Did he rub some people the wrong way because of his personality and how he acted on the sidelines? Of course. But, Rich Rodriguez brought a lot of good times to Tucson, Arizona. And, considering what the program went through right after that with Kevin Sumlin and Jed Fish having to really revive the program, I think people can definitely look back and appreciate Rich Rodriguez a little bit more.
1: Yeah, we've seen that with running the quarterback and running the running back exclusively in the second half of games. We've seen that.
2: That could happen this Saturday. Exactly. Don't be shocked if you see that one.
0: And I also, one last thing on Rich Rod is, he was so good to me because I was a student journalist when Rich Rodriguez was a coach at Arizona. So, I have a lot of fond memories of Rich Rodriguez and being around the team then, and also all of his like Rich Rod isms, like the things that he says. And he was the first one to introduce me to, I'd rather say woe than sick 'em. Mm-hmm. And I'm like, man, that is the greatest saying ever. One he also said was, you can't piss on my back and call it rain. I was like, you can't, you're BSing me right now. This is so great. I could write a whole book based off of the things that Rich Rodriguez has said over the years.
1: Yeah, that guy can't play dead in a Western. That's another one.
0: Yeah. That's so awesome.
1: You're right. There's a book's worth there. Justin, let's turn to the defense now. You talked about Seth Deggie giving the offense continuity, and since Fifita's been the starter, he's got the same offensive coordinator back-to-back years for the first time. Now, Danny Gonzalez on the defensive side has earned a contract extension for the great job he's done defensively, and we saw that last Saturday night with Arizona completely shut down Cincinnati's run game and stopped them offensively. So your thoughts on this Arizona defense? It seems to really be playing at a high level.
0: It is certainly playing at a high level, and you can always tell how great of a coach one is when the defense is able to be as locked down as it is and it has a different identity. And last year, the passing defense was one of the best in college football. They had more takeaways than touchdowns allowed, which is crazy to say. They were intercepting passes. They were getting after it, forcing all sorts of takeaways. They had five NFL defensive backs in their secondary. Four of them were drafted. One is currently on the Tampa Bay Buccaneers roster. So they had a really good secondary. And then this year, the identity has really been the guys up front, the defensive line, the linebackers, and the aggressiveness from the safeties, coming downhill and making plays. I mean, they've got one of the best rushing defenses in college football, one of the best in the Big 12. So it's amazing what Danny has been able to do. I mean, he's been very creative. I mean, the defense that he puts out there, it's unlike anything I've ever seen. I mean, you'll have, sometimes like no guys on the line of scrimmage, right? You'll have like, two defensive ends standing up and defensive tackles are standing back like 4 yards off the ball, almost like linebackers. You've got, linebackers that are, taking blitzes at different angles. Last year they brought out the Red Rover defense where you had four linebackers holding hands and at pre-snap, they'll, walk up to the line of scrimmage and then two will drop back while the other two blitz and you don't know where they're going. So it's just a very creative defense. That's the best way to describe it. Linebackers blitzing from different angles and stuff like that. So and the fact that they've got one of the best rushing defenses and they're going up against the best rushing offense at the Power Four level, right? Because the only two schools that are higher

0: higher than them at the FBS level are service academies.
1: Mm-hmm.
0: It's almost like you got two master Jedis. Like, you got two black belts, and we've got a fight going on between Rich Rodriguez and Danny Gonzalez, one that loves to run the football, one that loves to blitz and stop the run. We've got two forces coming together on Saturday, man. It's going to be a lot of fun.
2: So a lot of times that blitz can come with not only reward but risk. Have they gotten often with the blitz, or has it just been ultra successful this year?
0: I would say it's definitely been very successful, but like you said, high risk, high reward. And there were a couple of moments in that game against Washington State, one that allowed the Cougars to get back into that game, where they brought the house, and Washington State was able to beat them over the top. So it has been very successful, but there are moments where they definitely break down and allow a big play.
3: And special teams, as you mentioned, you've got a great return man. Has that been a factor so far in Arizona's successful starts, kick returns and special teams?
0: Yes, yeah, special teams, we kind of really saw the best and the worst of it against Washington State a couple weeks ago, where you had Jet Smith as your punt returner, one of the best in the Big 12, you know, gets Arizona into the plus side of the field. Now, with that being said, that possession that Arizona had right after that resulted in a missed field goal. So Michael Sagana Medina, he had an up-and-down game against Washington State, but, you know, he was able to kind of seal that game with a 51-yard field goal. So he's got the leg. You know, the field goal is between 40 and 49 yards is something that he's still working on, but, you know, they still instill that confidence in him. And they still believe in Michael Sagana Medina. So, yeah, Jet Smith, Michael Sagana Medina. And then a guy that you're also familiar with, guys, he's from Australia. He was actually committed to West Virginia, and now he's punting at Arizona. His name is Chase Ridley.
2: Yeah.
0: And he was committed. Aussie rules football player. And now he's at Arizona. Get this, guys. You'll appreciate this. So Zach Siulepa, who's one of Arizona's starting defensive tackles, he was rugby teammates with Chase Ridley growing up in Australia. And now they are teammates together at Arizona playing a completely different sport. But the physicality is still somewhat the same. But, yeah, Chase Ridley, since he's from Australia, we call him the Boomin' Onion. And
2: good one.
0: This guy, he's got great leg strength, and he's also got good touch too. So he's definitely a weapon, and I know that this game will mean a lot to him because he was going to come to Morgantown and punt for the Mountaineers.
3: Interesting. Well, you've been very generous with your time, Justin. We appreciate it, and we sent you a list of food possibilities. Now, tell our listeners what you do in terms of when you visiting cities and write about some of the cuisine, right?
0: Yeah. So I have a series called This Ain't Tucson, and it's just I stop by places to where you can only eat in that town. So no chain restaurants, nothing I can find in Tucson, like places that I can only find in that spot. So I'm very excited because I'm flying into Pittsburgh, so I'm definitely going to hit up Premonti Brothers and get some good stuff there. And I've been hearing a lot about this pepperoni roll, guys.
3: Yeah.
0: So a pepperoni roll will be consumed at some point during this trip.
3: All right.
2: Good point. You've got to have a pepperoni roll. And I think Kyle probably sent you a list of some of suggested.
0: He did.
3: Yeah.
2: Yeah, because, I mean, you can get a pepperoni roll anywhere, and all of them are fine, but, you know, a prepackaged one isn't the same as one from, you know, a bakery or a specialty place. So you definitely have to hit that. And did you tell him about the Three Guys food court?
3: Oh, no, I forgot about that. I completely forgot about the Three Guys food court. Our cohort, Brad Howe, who's out of the studio tonight at a Three Guys event.
2: Mm-hmm. They do a big podcast.
3: They do a huge, yeah, they've got a podcast. It's the most popular in the state. And they do their own little food / tailgate area. I'll send you that information in the morning.
2: Yeah, okay. It's Friday and Saturday. So
3: you can
2: go over Friday evening.
3: Get some great barbecue. There's a local guy. There's a guy who's kind of a local celebrity around here. He brings his barbecue truck out. I totally forgot about the Three Guys food court. I'll send you that information tomorrow.
0: Okay. Sounds good, guys. Man, I'm really looking forward to it just because –

0: Arizona, they've been in the Pac-12 for so long, and so I've been so accustomed to the West Coast cities like Los Angeles and the Bay Area. Going to a place like Morgantown, or excuse me, Morganton, the way you guys say it out there, going to Morganton for a game, it's going to be a lot of fun, man. I'm very excited for this trip.
1: Do you think that the travel will bother the Wildcats? They played at Cincinnati last year, I think, UCF the year before that. So they've made the trip east a couple of times, but obviously this isn't a regular occurrence for their football program over the last 40 years.
0: Brent Brennan has said, and I quote, "If you allow it to be an excuse, it will be." But here's the thing. I do think there's something to it because of how early it is. I mean, 9 a.m. Tucson time is when that game is kicking off. So you got the internal body clocks in the morning, and you're also playing in a very tough environment. When they played against UCF, it was the space game. So, of course, they go nuts for the space game there. It was also a very bad Arizona team. And, last year, Cincinnati, while it was a good team, I thought the crowd was just a little underwhelming. I would imagine the folks in Morgantown, they're a little rowdy when it comes to their football. So I think with an early game, with the environment, yeah, I think there is something to that effect, but we'll see.
2: Have they played one of these noon local time, 9 a.m. body clock time games yet?
0: They have.
2: Okay.
0: Well, I'm trying to actually. No, I don't think. No. No, I don't think they have. So they definitely had a 9 a.m. game that was 9 a.m. Tucson time, but 11 in Houston.
2: Okay.
1: Okay.
2: That's weird too.
0: 11 a.m. in Houston, but 9 a.m. in Tucson.
2: Okay.
0: Yeah, that was a little bizarre, but.
2: All right. Well, very good, Justin. Great information. We appreciate it. Safe travels in here, and have a good time while you're here.
1: Yeah.
0: Can't wait, guys. Thanks for the invite. Appreciate
1: it. See you Saturday.
0: See you.
2: Justin Spears with Tucson.com, the Arizona Daily Star, the beat writer there for the Arizona Wildcats.
1: Good one. Great insight. So look forward to this. And, everything we expected, right? It sounds like they're very good and they're playing well and they've got talent. And certainly will be a challenge for West Virginia.
2: Set it up nicely there. Of course, as we know, West Virginia's running against a very good Arizona defense. The only thing they're not doing this year that they did last year, of course, they had that great defensive backfield. And that's probably the reason why they had NFL players in their defensive backfield. They were plus 18 in turnover margin last year with that defense. And this year, they're minus.
1: Yeah.
2: They're minus four, I believe. Yeah. That's an enormous swing.
1: Sure. Huge. And, if Fifita's had, well, probably his only problem this year is interceptions that he's had. So West Virginia needs to come up with a few of those.
2: We'll take a break. We've got more coming up. Stay with us. We're back to the CityNet statewide sports line in the Health Plan Studios right after this.
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0: From the baseball playoffs, Cleveland leading Chicago 5-2. Chase DeLauder drove in a run. He's been on base once and scored a run, and he drives in a run. The fifth run of the game for Cleveland. The Guardians lead the White Sox 5-2 in a game that Cleveland needs to win to stay alive. Also today, Greg, news that Dana Altman was retiring, and a long time, decades long, very successful college basketball coach. Spent a year at Marshall.
1: Yeah.
0: Back in the late 1980s.
1: First D1 head coaching job came at Marshall. Went from there to Kansas State. Had some years at K-State. Then at Creighton. West Virginia ran across him in the NCAA tournament first round. That Tyrone Sally dunk at the end.
0: Dunk in the final seconds.
1: Yeah. Nate Funk was their star. He had a shot at the end to beat West Virginia. Darren DeVries was an assistant on that staff. Then he eventually goes to Oregon. He's been at Oregon for over a decade. But interestingly, here we are, what, month before the start of the regular season, and he retires. They're going to turn over on an interim basis to an assistant coach. But on top of that, the guy who now has to make the decision on who's going to be his replacement is a guy who grew up just outside of town and went to University High in Rob Mullins. So Robbie, who's obviously become one of the most successful ADs in college athletics, has a big decision as he's got to replace Dana Altman. But yeah, there's a lot of ties there with Oregon and West Virginia, even though they're thousands of miles apart.
0: He has been the coach of the year in each of the leagues he's coached in, and got Oregon to the Final Four back in 2017. That was Oregon's first trip to the Final Four in men's basketball since 1939. So Dana Altman retires at the age of 68, and as you mentioned, started his head coaching career in basketball, head coaching career way back in 1989 at Marshall, and has been a head coach ever since. 304 Talk 304, we'll check the text here in a moment. Let's hear from WVU offensive lineman Bubba Grayson. And first of all, the evaluation of his play individually and the play of West Virginia's offensive line.
2: I feel like our offense and my production to the team has been good so far. It can only get better from here. I'm a guy where I like learning over time. So beginning of the season, you know, it's my first time stepping my foot into P4 ball, so it's been great so far.
3: You noticed the difference in P4, I mean, especially the last few weeks when you've played, you know, high-level opponents. Is it different than when you're at Jack State?
2: It's really not different. I mean, when you come off the ball and smack somebody in the mouth, I mean, everything's going to be the same. It's just bigger guys. I'll say that's the biggest difference.
0: Yeah, so let him do his job, Greg. Just go out and hit somebody.
1: Just hit somebody.
0: Doesn't
1: in
0: matter
1: the mouth.
0: What. Doesn't matter what. Where you're at. What level you're at.
1: Ultimate
0: just hit somebody.
1: Lineman, right?
0: Exactly.
1: Just go whack somebody. And you know, Bubba's been West Virginia's most consistent offensive lineman this year. So, though it's his first season after moving up from Jacksonville State, he's stepped right in at right guard and has been rock solid ever since.
0: Let's hear more from Bubba Grayson concerning that blitz-happy Arizona defense.
2: Yes, you will have to create space and move men. That's going to be the biggest thing in this game. I mean, when you have somebody blitzing, they're going to try to penetrate the line. So if you can keep them on the line of scrimmage and get movement, we're going to be successful.
4: What are the challenges when you face a team that blitzes as much as they do?
2: The biggest challenges is, I would say, like, keying who your man is. Sometimes you will have a man come free because, I mean, if you have five offensive linemen and six men coming at the line of scrimmage, you're going to have one person free. So that's the biggest challenge, just keying who you have.
3: How much of a blitz eraser is Mike Hawkins?
2: Can you repeat that?
3: Well, how much does he, you know, take the blitz out of the equation just because of his ability to wiggle around people?
2: Michael Hawkins does a great job with taking away the blitzing. Once he sees and recognizes a man, he's out of there. Like, he's going to get it on down the field.
3: You played with a quarterback who has feet like he does. I mean, you guys had a good one at Jack State last year, but I think this is probably different, right?
2: It's a little different, but, I mean, I've always been around

0: quarterback since my freshman year. So it's kind of, you just stay attached to your block and hope for the best.
1: Yeah, so that's the big matchup. The blitz eraser, as you call him there, Michael Hawkins against this aggressive Arizona defense.
2: Yeah, and again, I mean, you know, there are going to be times they're going to be able to outnumber you. And no matter what you do, somebody can run free. But if you have a guy who can have the wiggle and the speed and all the other things that Mike Hawkins can provide, it can eliminate a blitz. But the thing West Virginia's offensive line needs to do is make sure, and they've done a pretty good job of this all year, is they communicate well, even if it's nonverbal, and don't allow anybody to run free that is supposed to be taken care of. So if they're going to bring six and you got five, get five hats on the five guys.
1: Right.
2: But if they bring five and somebody tries to double, one person, and that leaves somebody else free, that's when your offensive line needs to get its act together. Mm-hmm. But West Virginia hasn't had a whole lot of problems with that. Pass protection's typically been pretty good. They've been better run blockers than pass blockers, but they've still done a pretty good job in that regard.
1: We're back in a moment. Football season, of course, is back. 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
1: Back for hour number two of the City Net statewide sports line. Coming up, we'll hear from Mountaineer kicker Jack Cassidy. Also talk a little bit of high school football. Hour number two coming up.
0: This is the City Net statewide sports line on Metro News, the voice of West Virginia. 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
2: A mass shooting plot is stopped. I'm Lisa Lacerra, Fox News. A Minnesota man charged in connection with a plan to shoot up the Mall of America.
3: Sheikhtoon Muhammad charged with knowingly receiving a firearm and ammunition in order to commit terrorism. The 18-year-old of Richfield, Minnesota, is accused of telling an FBI informant he planned to carry out a mass casualty shooting attack later this month at Mall of America in the name of ISIS. Federal officials citing a string of messages he sent detailing the plot, arresting him Tuesday during an arranged meeting to buy an assault rifle. Minnesota Governor Tim Walz taking to X to say in part he is grateful for the swift and professional action to keep Minnesotans safe. Reps for Mall of America echoing this, saying the safety and security of everyone who visits and works there has always been our highest priority.
2: Fox's Kristen Goodwin. A federal appeals panel in New York heard arguments today as they consider whether legal claims against Saudi Arabia for the 9/11 attacks can proceed. Hundreds of victims, relatives, and survivors, along with insurance companies and businesses, claim employees of the Saudi government directly and knowingly assisted the hijackers and others and fueled al-Qaeda's development into a terrorist organization by funding charities that supported them. Lawyers for the Saudis claim they partnered with the U.S. against al-Qaeda. President Trump calling on Russia to share more information about a suspected case of pneumonic plague that killed a lab worker in Siberia.
4: If you listen to them, it's under control. But, you know, people have said that before about other things, so we hope it is.
2: The president said yesterday he has a call set up with Russian President Vladimir Putin to discuss the situation. The president now en route to Texas, where he's set to hold a rally in San Antonio in support of Senate candidate Ken Paxton, who's locked in a tight race against James Tallarico. On Wall Street, stocks pulled back from the record highs as yields swung on the bond market. The Dow lost 341, the Nasdaq off 61. 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
2: Stop in Greece. Secretary of State Marco Rubio calls for a return to classical values.
9: With the historic Acropolis as a backdrop, Marco Rubio urged nations to heed the values of ancient Greece.

0: retains its place at the head of the world or resigns itself to a future of atrophy.
1: In Athens, Secretary Rubio announced the United States and Greece will work together to combat security threats. Jonathan Savage, Fox News.
2: Wells Fargo facing a federal investigation over its policies aimed at increasing home ownership among Black Americans.
3: The Wall Street Journal says Wells Fargo's Charlie Scharf was sent a letter saying investigators will be examining whether the policies violated fair lending laws by favoring Black or other minority homeowners. Wells Fargo made a commitment in 2017 of $60 billion in loans to help add at least 250,000 Black homeowners by 2027. In 2022, the bank expanded the program to help refinance minority-owned homes. HUD Secretary Scott Turner says he plans a full investigation into Wells Fargo's statements and similar initiatives by other banks. Janico Sola, Fox News.
2: Tropical storm Isaias has formed in the warm waters off eastern Mexico. Forecasters say it's expected to strengthen into the first hurricane of the Atlantic season by tomorrow morning before hitting the U.S. Gulf Coast later in the week. The storm surge threat extends from Louisiana to Florida. The rapidly strengthening storm is on track to tie or break a 121-year-old record as the latest arriving first hurricane of the Atlantic season.
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6: 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Clear skies tonight, overnight low 55. Mostly sunny Thursday, high 74. Sunshine Friday, high 71. And then Saturday, cloudy with an afternoon shower, daytime high 61. Sunday, cloudy with rain and the potential for heavy rainfall. Sunday, high 64. It's Metro News AccuWeather on the WJLS News Network.

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1: Back on the CityNet Statewide Sports Line, welcome back to the Health Plan Studios. Kyle Wiggs and Greg Hunter, hour number two. And we'll get into some high school football talk coming up in just a bit. First, we're going to hear from Mountaineer kicker Jack Cassidy. Update on the playoff games. The Guardians continue to lead the White Sox 5-2. They are in the sixth inning and just getting underway here any moment. The Dodgers and the Braves in Atlanta. And L.A. leads that series 2-1. Here's some trivia for you, Greg.
2: Okay.
1: I'm sure you know the answer to this. Well, in fact, I know you do. The individual that started the first game in West Virginia Black Bears franchise history back when they were 2015, back when they were the Pirates rookie league team.
2: Yep.
1: You know who that was.
2: He's pitching tonight.
1: That's right.
2: Tyler Glasnow.
1: Tyler Glasnow was on an injury rehab he was the Pirates' top prospect and was actually on an injury rehab because back then the Black Bear season started after the draft.
2: Yeah.
1: In late June.
2: Rookie team is what they were called, right?
1: Right, rookie league team. Mm-hmm. So Tyler Glasnow started the very first game in West Virginia Black Bears history. I believe they were a Pirate affiliate. We did the games for 4 years. I believe they were a Pirate affiliate maybe for five. And Tyler Glasnow still in the big leagues pitching for the Dodgers tonight against Tyler Malley. And the Dodgers and the Braves getting set to get underway. In fact, the game is underway, top half of the first inning.
2: We did Sportsline that night from the ballpark, or Mon County Ballpark, as it was called then. And we didn't have Tyler on, but that was a cool event.
1: Yeah.
2: I mean, first game ever, and obviously major pitcher there. I think he one inning, two innings,
1: maybe
2: just
1: two.
2: A couple.
1: Yeah.
2: I
1: just remember he was throwing hard.
2: Yeah.
1: I think he pitched two innings. We did have Kevin Newman on Talkline that day. I facilitated that, the opening day for the Black Bears.

0: Kevin Newman, who was the Pirates' first-round draft choice that year, played for the Black Bears, and he was a guest with Hoppy on Metro News Talk Line the day the Black Bears played their first-ever game here in Morgantown. All right, WVU Arizona, and an interesting story for the Mountaineers has been kicker Jack Cassidy coming from Ireland. And again, we talked in the first hour about if you don't know what Gaelic football is and you want to be entertained for, I don't know if you could sit through a whole game, but if you want to be entertained for about a half an hour, look it up on YouTube and look at some of the highlights. It's crazy. So Jack Cassidy was asked how he ended up from Gaelic football playing American football.
1: I grew up in a rural part of County Derry in Ireland, and a place called Slatnail, where I grew up playing hurling and Gaelic football. So they're the national sports of Ireland. That's a completely amateur sport, so you play for pride of place, where you're from. You know, like my great uncles founded the club, my father and nearly everybody that's related to me has played for the club, so it's a pretty special part of the world, and it meant a lot to me. And to be honest, I kind of thought that I was going to spend the rest of my years there. But through playing Gaelic football, I was obviously pretty decent at kicking a ball, and I came across Leader Kicking on social media. So at the time, they were maybe sending Charlie Smith and a couple of people from a similar background to me who played Gaelic football. They were going to the NFL Combine, and then Charlie obviously got signed with the Saints. And just through that and social media, I attended a few sessions with them and very quickly realized that this is something that I could do. I didn't think it would happen as fast as it did. I mean, I fully bought in January 2025, and within by May, I had signed to Western Kentucky University, so it happened very fast. I wasn't sure what I'd get myself into, but I've loved every minute of the journey so far.
2: So the kicking side of Gaelic football, I mean, obviously it's that, but is it a completely different stroke? I mean, are there a lot of things that you can carry over?
1: So with Gaelic football, I played goalkeeper for a period of time, and there's kickouts in Gaelic football, which is similar to kicking off. You're kicking off a tee, and you're trying to kick it as far as possible. So kicking off then became kind of a nice similarity between the two sports. And then for field goals, then there's also free kicks. So you get to kick the ball off the ground. Obviously, it's completely different size ball. So our Gaelic football is round and leather, and obviously, American football is oval, so it's definitely different. The swing's different, but I think I adapted to it pretty well, and I'm just always trying to learn, trying to get better, watching videos every day, watching film. You know, the way my kicking has changed in a year is drastic enough, so I assume I'll just always try to get better and perfect the craft.
0: Yeah, so you go from kicking what is closer to a soccer ball in Gaelic football to a football.
3: Yeah, and, you know, obviously a lot of differences, and you'll probably get into it a little bit, but he said his first time when he was at Western Kentucky last year, he's their kickoff guy. He does someplace kicks too, but he's still sort of learning that aspect, but he picked up the kickoff part right away. He didn't know he had to go out there at the beginning of the game. He didn't know the rules of American football. Hadn't seen a game before until he goes out there to kick off for the first time.
0: Well, so,
3: you better go it.
0: I just watched Gaelic football for the first time today. I have no idea what the rules is, so I can empathize. If somebody threw me out there, I wouldn't know what to do either.
3: Absolutely.
0: So the next question for Jack Cassidy, you mentioned his time at Western Kentucky. How did he end up at WVU?
1: After playing at Western Kentucky, I had one more year left of eligibility, and after, you know, really just kind of dipping my feet into the sport, I didn't know anything about the sport, and I just became fully set on trying to take this journey that I'm on as far as possible. So I wanted to play at the highest level, and I mean, West Virginia is obviously a massive football program, so once they came knocking, you know, it was a no-brainer for me to come here, compete, play on the biggest stage, and see how far I can take this career. And

0: loved every minute of it so far.
1: Northern Ireland know what you're doing and know anything about American, at least college football?
0: Not really, to be honest. I mean, I can safely say I didn't know the college football existed probably 2 years ago. You know, my friends try to understand it. My family and my girlfriend has been to a few games, so they're starting to wrap their head around it. Like, they stay up to 4 o'clock in the morning to watch some of the night games and stuff. They're obsessed with it, my little cousins as well, but I don't think people really understand the scale of it. The most amount of people I maybe played at back home was 40,000, and now it's like week on week you're playing in front of 60,000, and it's just the regular. And for me, for where I come from, it's not normal, but you just have to kind of take it day by day and appreciate every chance you get.
2: Adjusting to American football.
3: So his members of his family and his girlfriend came over to the first game of the year. So they have seen him in person. I don't know if there's a future plan as well to come over, but they've seen him. But again, as you said, I mean, you drop us into Gaelic football, and I mean, our understanding level, our heads would be spinning. So it's the same for somebody else over there who's never witnessed this.
2: Jack Cassidy, his thoughts on America in general.
0: I would say so, yes. I mean, I've been lucky where I've been in Kentucky and West Virginia, and I feel like that's two very friendly states, and the people are very nice and very welcoming, and, you know, back home is pretty similar to here, as I said before. So probably the biggest adaptation for me is it's the first time I've really left home and never thought I would leave home. You know, I have a girlfriend, Elan, back home, who I've been with for 6 years, so doing long distance relationship. Obviously my family are at home. That's probably the hardest part, but I'm lucky too that they came to the first game. I had 13 Irish people here for the first game, so they loved every single minute of it, and I'm not sure that Morgantown was ready for them coming, but
2: the Irish contingent.
3: Yeah.
2: What if they had pepperoni rolls?
3: Let's hope so. There is a, I know it's because my daughter went over this year, but there's a direct flight from Dublin to Pittsburgh.
2: Really?
3: Yeah.
2: Okay.
3: So Aer Lingus, shout out to the Aer Lingus. So, but Dublin's a long ways away from where he's from. Dublin is in Ireland, the southern part, and then Northern Ireland, of course. And he's from a small town. West Virginia's Prescott lists him from Derry, which is a relatively large town in Northern Ireland. He's actually from about an hour or so away from there, in a small town. He spent his college years prior to coming over to the United States in Derry at the University of Ulster.
2: More with Jack Cassidy. He talks about improving his kicking technique.
0: I think for me, like I came over to Western Kentucky in July 10th. I've played 18 football games, so every day I'm learning. Every day is a new environment, new challenge. I think Coach Rod, Coach Kirkland, Coach Herring, Coach Donati do a great job at putting us under pressure, so we're ready for everything or anything that anyone throws at us. So for me, I'm just always trying to get better. You know, I'm trying to be as perfect as possible, I want to play at the next level. Each day is just a learning day. You know, like fall camp was a challenge in itself. We've got great kickers in there, and Nate Flower and Peter Notaro, who, I mean, I've had some dark days during fall camp, but you just, as I said before, it's like everything's always new. So how can I deal with it, adapt, overcome any challenge that comes? So just always trying to get better every single day.
2: It'd be interesting. Hopefully it doesn't happen, but it'd be interesting to see what happens if he has to make a tackle.
3: Oh, that's a good question. Very good question. I did think of that during the interview and should have asked him that, but I didn't get the opportunity. But, I mean, you can't tell too much from the video. He's as tall as anybody on the football team. I mean, he's at least 6'6", maybe 6'7". I mean, now, he's not defensive lineman or offensive lineman in terms of girth, but he's really long. So he could use his length to
2: get
3: knock
2: away.
3: Somebody down. Yeah.
2: All right, a couple more here with Jack Cassidy, Mountaineer kicker from Northern Ireland. He talks about his approach to this American football game.
0: Every kick's different. You know, like playing in Iowa State at the weekend, it was probably

0: 20-plus mile an hour gust of wind. So, you know, I was kicking off one way and hitting it 80 yards and then kicking off into the wind and I was hitting 60 yards. So I'm always trying to better myself in that the wind shouldn't matter. You know, I've had a lot of, like, waiting around for field goals, if that makes sense. Like, it seems to have come in the fourth quarter or anything like that there. So it's just always trying to stay ready, trying to make myself be able to execute on the day and help the team as much as possible.
1: Mm-hmm. And one more from him. He talks about continuing to learn this game and develop the skills he needs to be an American football kicker.
0: Well, I was lucky back home. I had a great coach and tag leader who's probably sent maybe 30-plus Irish kickers out here. So I was lucky with that. And then, of course, like, I'm trying to learn every day, especially at the start. Like, I didn't even know when I had to go out and kick off when I first came here. I didn't understand the rules of the game. I think I'm trying to watch as much games as I can, be it college or NFL, whatever it is, to understand and grasp, so I never really mess up.
2: What's your range? What's the longest field goal you've made in practice? What do you think the longest you could hit in a game would be?
0: I mean, there's always different situations, you know, like for the likes of it, Iowa State at the weekend, there was a strong wind going down one direction of the field, so I think I would have been good from maybe 65 going one way, could have been 55 the other way, so it really depends on what you're up against, but I believe I have the leg to make it as long as field goal is necessary, but I mean, it all comes down to situations and the moment in the game, so.
1: Yeah, so he's confident. He's confident. Hadn't been at it this long, but he's confident he can boom one through.
3: Well, having seen his kickoffs, 65, I can believe it. I mean, I don't think you want to ask him to do that. You'd rather not. But if the need arises, let him take a swing. I mean, I have no doubt that he could hit from 60 in.
1: Hmm. Yeah, West Virginia had to go to Ireland to get somebody to kick the ball into the end zone. But it's worked out.
3: Yeah.
1: Worked out so far. All right, we'll take a break. We've got more coming up on the CityNet statewide sports line. 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
1: Sitting at Statewide Sports Line Wednesday night, we of course invite you to stay tuned for High School Sports Line. I've got the lineup here somewhere in my stack. I'll get to it and tell you what's coming up on High School Sports Line. We can tell you right now we have with us the head football coach at East Hardy, Devin Orndorff. And East Hardy is in a situation where they're playing three games in 11 days. They played last night. They're playing again tomorrow night. Head coach Devin Orndorff with us. Coach, good evening.
2: Good evening. Thanks for having me on.
1: What got you into this predicament? This is back to like the COVID days where you where you're squeezing games in. So what happened to where you're playing three times in 11 days?
2: Well, we had a vacancy pop up there with Van canceling their season back in mid-September, and you know, I'd reached out to surrounding schools. I knew had some cancellations and whatnot. We feel like our seniors definitely deserve 10 games. 10 games gives us the reps we want. And once that happened, it just, you know, not too many moving pieces quite like COVID, but, you know, we knew of some schools we reached out, and Bath County happened to be a school I'd reached out to, but they were full at that point. And then their game with Valley Wetzel got canceled on Friday. So Coach Phillips called me first thing Monday morning, wanted to play a ball game. And I knew they had a tough squad, hard nose, smash mouth football. And I thought that might be something we needed to see before we go down this gauntlet of great teams that we've got here in our latter part of the season.
3: So talk about COVID. Like, you're playing an opponent that you scheduled 24 hours prior. I mean, what kind of challenge is that?
2: Yeah, that was something I'd never wish to do again. But you know, I'm sure like many staffs around the state, we pride ourselves on our preparation, and especially with us being a smaller school and low numbers, we really need that preparation to know what we're getting into, where guys should be aligned, what our offensive sets are best for that night, and we had none of that. So it was very similar to a scrimmage. Lined them up. Luckily, it gave us a test of just making almost like halftime adjustments in game. So we were making adjustments on the fly, figuring things out as we could. And luckily, we have some pretty good ball players we knew we could fall back on to make us some explosive plays and get us over the hump.
1: Now just a couple days to recover physically, and you got another game tomorrow night.
2: Absolutely. Yeah. So, I mean, took some expertise from some greater coaches than I to figure out how to handle this situation. But, you know, we're just attacking it mostly in the recovery phase and just mental reps. So, I mean, big PVC game for us. You know, we hope to stay undefeated in our conference, headed to Tigers Valley. That's a long trip, though, but we're accustomed to those long trips. But we're working on the mental reps here, making sure the guys are well put together physically, and just making sure that we can get aligned correctly and know how to execute on offense. But it's definitely a challenge that I hope to never see again, that's for sure.
3: Yes. So from Thursday to Tuesday to Friday, so more difficult challenge, is it mentally or physically? Because like you said, you're playing a lot of football in a short span.
2: I would say mentally. We've done a great job in the off season. Our guys always do a pretty good job of taking care of their bodies and preparing themselves in the weight room so that everything is staying together well, and they're able to execute throughout the season, move bodies the way we need to get, you know, just accomplish the physical task that football requires. But for us, you know, it's always, we're dealing with guys that are, you know, some of them are almost 13 years old. Some of them are working on 19 years old, and still none of them want to prepare mentally as well as a coach will, but we're dragging them along with us, and they do a nice job. They look forward to that, getting that scouting report every Monday. And, you know, this Monday was definitely a little different. They walk in and I ask if they want to play a game. They're asking where the scouting report is. I'm like, guys, we don't even have film on this school. I don't know what you expect from me. But no, it's definitely more of a mental challenge than a physical challenge right now, luckily.
1: So you are on a roll, as you mentioned, 5-0 after last night, and ranked number 2 in the Metro News power rankings behind Wahama. And I know you got a nice mix of veteran players, guys that have been in your program for a while. You've mixed some new guys in. So how would you characterize this year's version of your team?
2: Yeah, it's all relative. You know, this is definitely one of the better squads we've had in a while. But, you know, just able, I think that expertise or that experience that we had gained from last year, losing

0: in a couple of close games, because I think, we were something like 5-5 or 6-4 in the regular season. But we could have been 9-1 if we could have just won our one possession games. Cause most of them, I mean, four of our losses were one possession games in the fourth quarter. And so, that's why I say expertise now, because these guys have learned from that. They've kind of just calmed down in the spotlight when it comes down to late games. Just feels like another practice to them in a way, and they're able to execute at a higher level. So it's been interesting, because we still have some young guys that we're playing in some key spots, but the veteran guys around them have done a really nice job of just instilling in them what our values are, what our scheme is, how to be successful, and leading by example. And luckily they're playing up to the task right now, but it's going to be a challenge down this stretch of the home stretch of the season.
1: So as any smart coach, I'm sure you say, you know what, let's get the ball to Nehemiah Gabriel. What do you have, 238 yards last night and ended up with four touchdowns? So get the ball to your best players, I guess, is the strategy, right?
0: Yeah, Nehemiah Graham.
1: I'm sorry.
0: He's special. We came out first game of the season. We played Madonna. Nehemiah had five touchdowns that game. And he was special for us last year, because we had Garrett Van Meter in the backfield, and they were a little bit like thunder and lightning. Nehemiah, he was on that 4x1 track team that set the state record for single A last spring. So he's definitely got the wheels, but he's also got a 500-pound squat and, a 300-pound bench press. The kid, he is one of our hardest workers in the weight room. So he's getting to showcase all that off-season work right now, and there's nobody more deserving. I mean, he had five touchdowns that first game and then no touchdowns for several games, and he didn't complain one time. He just wants to win, and it was good last night that we had him in our backfield, because that Bath County defense was really making it tough for us to air it out, even with Trevor Roof, slinging it and some good receivers around him. We could always come back to Nehemiah, and yeah, he went for about 230 last night, and I hope to see more of that in these next couple games for sure.
2: You mentioned Trevor, and it certainly helps to build your offense around a guy who's been in your system for a while, a veteran guy.
0: Yeah, for sure. I mean, Trevor, we're lucky to have him here. I remember he had actually, we don't get many transfers here, but his family moved in at the end of his freshman year, and so he competed for the starting job right away, and we went with the senior who had been in the system a little bit longer, known the ins and outs of how we like to run our playbook. And even then, though, Trevor just soaked up everything I said. He could repeat back to me weeks later and understand why I wanted to tweak this, because we typically go out on this break, and now he wants to twist it and how we're going to change our playbook as the season goes on. It just blew me away. But the kid lives and breathes football. He's often sending me what changes he wants to make for the week. And so I often just kind of say, I've given him the keys to the car. I've got the offense, but he's driving it. And so I'll call play in, he'll check it to another one, he'll make the hot route calls, and he does very well with that. So we are definitely fortunate to have Trevor here, and happy with his execution. I mean, we'll have nights like last night where the ball gets a little wet and things. We're not quite prepared for what secondary looks we're going to get, but even in that moment, I can always trust him to make good, safe decisions, put us in a position to be successful on every drive, every down. And he's kind of our X factor for sure.
1: So the schedule I've got, you've got some challenges coming up that I'm looking at right here, including a bunch on the road as well, but starts this Friday at Tigers Valley. But you got Moorefield in there, Pocahontas County, Cameron, Petersburg. So there are plenty of challenges awaiting you.
0: Yeah, absolutely. And then that's what, we wanted to put ourselves in a good position heading into those, which – it's easier said than done, because we started out with Pendleton County, who's, preseason ranked number two. They beat us last year in the quarterfinals, that overtime loss. And we knew if we could get that win, that would really kind of fire up the boys and jumpstart our season. And that was kind of our first test of the season. Have we learned our lessons from last year? Have we learned how to execute under pressure and make adjustments? They passed that test here at home, did well, very well. And then we had to go to Tucker County. Tucker's been very, very quality program for many years, and they've had our number the last several seasons. So to be able to get two good wins like that right off the bat is kind of sprung us into the position we are in now. And, we needed to be in that good position because who knows what's going to happen down the stretch here. We feel like we're prepared, but it's a tough gauntlet of a

0: of the schedule.
1: Yeah, undefeated, and again, number two in the Metro News poll, three, I believe, in the playoff rankings. So what do you, in terms of the consistency of this program, you're headed for the playoffs for the eighth consecutive year, and I believe out of the last 16, you've missed maybe once. So speak to that, the consistency of a program. That's even more of a difficult challenge, I would think, at a smaller school.
0: It is, absolutely. And, you know, I think you can trace it back to even like when Coach Walker was here at East Hardy. I know he talks about that. We've been fortunate enough to watch Coach Walker at a couple clinics, and his assistant coaches, Britt Sherman, those guys, they do a great job sharing knowledge. They're always helpful as can be. But one of my assistant coaches, my defensive coordinator, Stevie Miller, he played under Coach Walker. And so some of those values that, you know, Coach Walker instilled in him, they still resonate with this team. And, you know, that was our first successful seasons, you know, one of our, like, I would say, consecutive successful seasons for sure. And so, you know, it started there, and we've had a couple hiccups along the way where we're in and out of the playoffs for sure. But this, the boys, this is a hard-working blue-collar community. I know that can be said for most places in West Virginia, but these guys live and breathe football. And so they're excited about it. They put the time in the off season, and that's what it really takes. Because, I mean, we're not always going to have the most talented kids. We know that. We're very fortunate with the talent that we've had, but some seasons it's just not going to be the same as it was the prior season. Mm-hmm. And so we've got to outwork those abilities and set the bar higher for ourselves. And they do that. They take that challenge on. We enjoy each other. We treat it like a family. I know sometimes we're fighting mad at each other because we're together for 6 months straight. But now we're in a special area, blessed with talent, hardworking kids, and coachable kids. That makes the biggest difference.
2: What do you think of the Class Single A ranks this year? You know, Wahama's up there. You guys are up there. But look like there are a lot of teams that ultimately could contend.
1: Wheeling Central's lurking. Yeah. They played a tough schedule, but they're lurking.
0: Yeah, I still remember when Central won it from the 16 seed, and I think it's easy to make, you know, factor them in there for certain. They're always going to be one of the best teams in whatever classification they're in, and so we're not trying to look forward to what we don't have on the schedule, and you know, certainly at wherever, I think if the playoffs started today, we were looking at it, Wahama and Central would be on one side of the bracket and we'd be on the other. That'd be great if it worked that way. But, you know, we're going to have losses and wins coming up and bonus points factoring in everywhere else. And our goal right now is just to focus on the task at hand. And so we're just going to take this one game at a time. And hopefully things shake out in a favorable way for us. But, I mean, I think we've solidified ourselves, you know, in some recognition as a top five team, I would hope. Mm-hmm. But, yeah, once you get in the playoffs, it's all about who stayed healthy, who's playing at home, because oftentimes you've got to make a five-hour trip across the state for some of these playoff games, and then who can execute in the face of adversity, because there's always going to be adversity in those Friday night lights or those Saturday afternoon lights.
1: Or Tuesday night lights.
2: Yeah.
1: Well, hey, Coach, we appreciate your time. Best of luck and a tough stretch to get through it, but you've got your guys prepared, and it looks like you're going to be just fine. So we appreciate your time, and we'll talk again.
0: All right. Thanks, gentlemen.
1: Thank you very much. Coach Devin Orndorff there of East Hardy, his team undefeated after beating Bath, Virginia on Tuesday and playing again on the road at Tigers Valley tomorrow night.
2: Yeah, what a stretch that is it not? So, absolutely. But so far, making their way through.
1: We've neglected the text line. We'll get to the text. They're coming in. 304-TALK-304. 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
1: Text at 304-TALK-304. First up, texter asks after the Jack Cassidy comments. Jack Cassidy is listed on the roster as a redshirt senior. Is that correct?
2: I believe so. Again, in today's world, who knows what court could find. But before he came to the United States, he's only been in the U.S. and spent 2 years at U.S. colleges, but he attended the University of Ulster in Derry in Northern Ireland. So he attended that for several years. So I think those years, even though he wasn't a student athlete in the U.S. vernacular, but I think those years are counting against him. And he's, you know, again, a little bit older than what you'd think of in the old school world of a traditional senior, but I don't know, maybe he's younger than some of those Virginia guys.
1: Yeah.
2: But yeah, this is supposed to be his last year, the way I understand it.
1: Texter asks, will West Virginia send a representative to the funeral of the football recruit who was murdered this week, at least in Flowers? I sure hope so. I would think there would be some sort of representation.
2: I haven't heard or asked, but I would expect to be something there.
1: Texter says, the guys on the College Football Inquirer podcast floated an interesting idea. Could group of six teams work as legitimate feeder schools for Power Four, similar to the contract in Major League? This would allow schools to at least test out high school talent before they get bigger deals with the Power Four level. And this texter equates Marshall as a possible feeder team for West Virginia. I get it. You can't say anything's impossible. I wouldn't rule anything out, but I would highly doubt that scenario ever developing.
2: I can't envision. I mean, the smaller schools wouldn't want to be labeled as such.
1: Yes.
2: Right? So,
1: I mean, it's tougher for the group of four to compete against Power Four, and obviously the gap is growing each and every year, but you still have UMass beating Rutgers. You still have the Western Michigan situation where they went in and, by all accounts, defeated Michigan. So, I don't know. I don't personally see that coming to fruition. 304-TALK-304. Texter says all these Big 12 schools are terrified by the travel and fans in Morgantown. That was just Mike Gundy, I think.
2: Yeah. I mean, again, it's one of those things, you know, I think every coach is going to downplay it because the more you talk about it, the more it gets ingrained into people's minds. So, I mean, West Virginia has to go west. They wanted Arizona 2 years ago. So, you know, you deal with what's in front of you and live with it. If you want to be a good football team in today's world, you better be able to go on the road and go distance on the road and be successful.
1: By the way, did you see Mike Gundy's been added to the pregame show? Is it TNT?
2: No.
1: Saturday,
2: oh, really?
1: The game is on?
2: No.
1: Yeah, he's added. He's going to be part of the studio, I guess, pregame halftime.
2: Well, he is entertaining.
1: Yes, there's no question about that. I loved it when he was in the league. I enjoyed, in fact, most weeks, not just when West Virginia played them, most weeks I would go and listen to his news conference because you got some wild. I mean, he went off about going into Walmart one day and somebody was loafing and wasn't working. And, that was fun to listen to, actually. 304-TALK-304. That is the number to call. Texter asks, how successful 10 p.m. and 11 p.m. Eastern time zone start times for the Easter schools out west compared to the 9 and 10 a.m. start time for the Western schools coming east? I don't have that statistic. I don't know if that's available. I would imagine somebody keeps track of it. But it's an interesting question. Is it harder for West Virginia to go to Arizona or was it Utah this year, right?
2: Yeah.
1: The game's going to start at 10 o'clock?
2: 9, I believe it is. 9 Eastern time, okay. Or maybe 10. I don't know. It's a late start.
1: So is that harder than a Western team coming east and playing at 9 in the morning? I would think that would be more difficult. That would be more difficult to adjust
2: to. Just think of the college age, right? I mean, 9 o'clock in the evening, that's nothing. For a college kid, but 9 o'clock in the morning can be a little bit.
1: But
2: more
1: Arizona, Arizona's coming out a day early, so they're going to practice tomorrow morning in Arizona and then travel. So I would imagine they're probably going to get their guys up at the time that would equate to 9 a.m. Eastern time and practice them tomorrow, and then try to do the same thing on Friday. Get up and try to adjust to that time, and then by Saturday you've got a day or two.
2: So your

0: rabbit hole was Gaelic football. Mine was looking at Arizona's historic schedules and seeing how many times they've played in an Eastern time zone.
1: Okay.
0: Last 40 years, they've played 8 times in the Eastern time zone. They're 2-6.
1: Ooh.
0: They beat Cincinnati at Cincinnati last year, and in the 90s beat one at Georgia Tech. That's it. Now, they were playing at Miami, at Ohio State. I mean, the only sort of similar team that they were probably even with was at Purdue. They lost a game. But in the last 40 years, they've only come, I mean, in West Virginia, I guess I'd have to look at the map to see where Central Florida is in consideration with West Virginia to see which was actually further east. But this is really the only game that you would call in the northeast part of the United States.
1: Wow. First time ever?
0: Well, in the last 40 years.
1: In the last 40 years. Okay.
0: When I kept going back, I said I couldn't go
1: any further. Your eyes glaze over at a certain
0: exactly.
1: point. Okay, so that's interesting. 2-6, but the last time they did it, they won.
0: Yeah.
1: At Cincinnati. 304 Talk, 304 Texture says, my new number two kicker is favorite now, just behind McAfee. Great accent from a country that likes to drink a lot. Well, I guess that's true. Very interesting that Cassidy didn't know the college football existed 2 years ago. It seems neither did most of West Virginia's defense. I don't have a drum roll.
0: Yeah.
1: But yeah,
0: everybody's got a snarky comment now.
1: Point well taken. We'll take a break. We've got more coming up on the Sports Line after this.
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7: As veterans, we've dealt with noise. From chains clanking as they're clamped onto cargo, to orders coming down the chain of command. We can handle that kind of noise. Back home, the noise is different. Seems like everyone's talking all at once and over each other because they just want to be heard. They're taking selfies and oversharing. But we know that it's not about hearing. It's about listening. Listening to what's actually happening with our fellow veterans. Understanding each other because we share the same experiences, the same vocabulary, following the same paths that others have walked. If only we can pick up the trail. 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
1: Before we say so long here tonight on the Sports Line, let's check in with Joe Brucato and Greg Carey, get their weekly preview of the top quad A games in the state of West Virginia this week.
2: For week 7 of the high school football season, Joe Brucato and Greg Carey talking class quad A football. We'll look at the big matchups we've got coming up this Friday night. But first, Greg, which team impressed you the most in week 6?
3: Yeah, I'm taking Morgantown, and the Mohegans improved to 5-0, and they continued their dominance on both sides of the ball in a 47-7 victory against Wheeling Park. And while it's fair to say that the result wasn't exactly unexpected, it was impressive that the Mohegans didn't get caught looking ahead to a Week 7 showdown against Martinsburg and what marks a rematch of last year's Quad A title game. The latest contest also marked the fourth time over Morgantown's first 5 games that the Mohegans have held their opponents to a single-digit point total.
2: I'm going to go with the Knights of Preston, and they knocked off Baldwin, Pennsylvania by the final of 28-6, giving Preston back-to-back victories, those coming after a very competitive 7-point loss to Robert C. Byrd. And right now, Preston checks in at number 13 in the SSAC ratings projections for this week. So the Knights back on the upswing after a rough start to the season, getting back to 2-4 on the year. Greg, the team with the biggest opportunity as we pivot to week 7.
3: Yeah, I'm going with Cabell Midland, and this has been a very successful first half of the regular season for the Knights during Eric Fetty's second year as head coach. Now fresh off of a bye week, Cabell Midland readies for a trip to Beckley to face a Woodrow Wilson team that began its season with 3 consecutive victories but has suffered 3 straight setbacks since. There should be opportunities in this contest for Midland's offense to find the end zone, as the Flying Eagles have struggled defensively, allowing a total of 155 points during their ongoing skid and 50 in each of those 3 games at a minimum. A victory would leave Cabell Midland with a 5-1 record and in prime position to stay home for at least the opening round of the postseason.
2: I'm going to go with the Huntington Highlanders, another team from Cabell County, and they're taking on a MSAC rival in Parkersburg as they will make the trip to Stadium Field. It's been for Huntington what we have typically seen out of the Highlanders in recent years over the last month. 4 consecutive victories after they dropped their season opener. Huntington still with some pretty good challenges once they get through Parkersburg to close out the regular season. They've got games against George Washington, Cabell Midland, and Herbert Hoover over the season's final 4 weeks. So the Highlanders will be well tested, but this is an opportunity for them to pick up a 5th victory and get them back into the conversation of possibly hosting 2, maybe even 3 home games if they're able to get that far. And finally, Greg, the Week 7 game of the week. What do you have?
3: I've got a showdown between a AAA and a Quad A foe here. Princeton against George Washington. In this matchup, the Patriots are going to put their unbeaten mark on the line against the defending AAA state champion Tigers. And at 5-0, with no win closer than a margin of 14 points and 4 victories by at least 37, GW has certainly been among the most impressive teams in the state, and they possess one of the top players in Jaden Black. Princeton is going to be tasked with not only trying to limit Black, but also get its high-powered offense back on track after the Tigers were limited to 14 points in their last outing against of Virginia. Princeton does have the luxury of extra rest and preparation for this matchup, as it was off last week, and the Patriots should certainly be expecting the Tigers' best shot in this showdown.
2: Thank you for leaving me the game between Martinsburg and Morgantown, the rematch of last year's fantastic Class Quad A final, and the teams will meet once again at Pony Lewis Field coming up on Friday night. It was a 28-21 victory for Morgantown a year ago in Charleston, and talking with both head coaches in the preseason, you could kind of guess that these were going to be the nature of the quotes from both head coaches. Sean Beiser from Morgantown said, "To be honest with you, we haven't really talked about it really at all. Our rings came in late, so we had to do that. I was like, I want to be past this already," and that sort of thing. "We don't even talk about last year. We just talk about the expectations of what's expected in our program." Dave Walker, his counterpart from Martinsburg, saying, "We got outcoached. We didn't play well. It happens occasionally. I think our guys have used that experience to motivate them to work. I think this group that we've got this year, they probably worked as hard or harder than anybody we've had in 10 years. Both of these teams come in undefeated. Morgantown has won all of their games by at least 24 points. Martinsburg has won all of their games by at least 2 touchdowns, and that includes a Week 2 victory over Bridgeport. So looking forward to a fun one at Pony Lewis Field coming up this Friday night. We'll take a look at the remaining classes coming up next.
1: Yeah, you can see all those previews with Joe Brucato and Greg Carey at WV Metro News.

0: News.com, and stay tuned along the radio network as High School Sports Line comes up right at the conclusion of our show tonight. A couple of updates on the playoff games. Dodgers and the Braves tied at one. That game moving along. They're in the bottom of the third already, and Tyler Glass now has thrown a wild pitch. That allowed Atlanta's run to score. And the Braves shortstop, Dubon, has made an error that has allowed the Dodgers run to score. So 1-1, the score in the third inning there. And the Cleveland Guardians have opened up their lead. They lead the White Sox 7-3. And that is going to the bottom of the eighth. So Cleveland trying to get its first win in the series, stay alive. The White Sox up 2-0. And the Guardians lead 7-3. The key hit in that game, Joe Adell, a basis-clearing triple, the three-run triple early in that game, put the Guardians up 4-1, and they lead 7-3. And two more games coming up tonight. Yankees in Tampa, 8 o'clock, with Yankees up 2-0. Brewers and the Padres, game 4 at 10 o'clock tonight, with Milwaukee leading 2-1. So
1: anybody
0: it is
1: come
0: overlap.
1: Back, anybody come back from 2-0? Or 0-2, I guess.
0: Can
1: I should
0: any
1: say.
0: Of these teams come
1: yeah.
0: back?
1: Will they?
0: I don't think so. I think the best shot is Cleveland coming back on the White Sox. Mm-hmm. I think the Yankees, they just have struggled defensively and made too many mistakes. And good for Tampa. I mean, you know, it's great to see a team like that continue to win and go to the ALCS. They're one win away. So, yeah, I think Cleveland probably has the best opportunity of those teams coming back. All right, Greg, we'll talk to you tomorrow.
1: Yep, do it again.
0: Thanks for listening, watching, texting. That's the Sports Line for this Wednesday. We'll talk to you tomorrow night.
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0: The ALDS continues with Game 3 between the Guardians and the White Sox. Cleveland is up right now 7-3. It's the bottom of the eighth inning in Chicago. Chicago leads this best-of-five series 2-0. In Atlanta, it's win or go home for the Braves. In this one, it's the NLDS Game 4 between the Braves and the Dodgers. They are tied at one apiece. It's the bottom of the third, but LA leads the series 2-1. Still to come, it's Game 3 between the Rays and the Yankees. That's going to start at 8 p.m. Eastern time. Then at 10 p.m. Eastern time, it's Game 4 between the Brewers and the Padres, and you can catch all the action on FS1. San Diego closer Mason Miller returned to the roster following a stint on the paternity list, and he is available for tonight's game against Milwaukee. In the NFL, Chargers offensive tackle Joe Alt is expected to miss Sunday's game against the Broncos with a neck injury, and wide receiver Ladd McConkey did not practice due to a foot injury. I'm Antio Alanios.
1: One guy is happily divorced. One guy is happily married. One guy gets called daddy by his three beautiful daughters. One guy gets called daddy after a credit card approval. One guy won a state high school basketball championship. One guy only covered a state high school basketball championship. One guy's been inducted into three halls of fame. One guy has only mopped a hall. Does this seem weird to anybody else?
2: Crazy.
1: Can this sports writer and this sports fan share a radio show without driving each other crazy? 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
5: 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I'm watching this game. Hey, it is the Odd Couple, Fox Sports Radio, on this Worship Wednesday. Hallelujah. 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Appreciate you. All you gotta do is check out. Go to YouTube, Fox Sports, Odd Couple FSR, Odd Couple FSR, and hit that subscribe button. We appreciate you, all the people who have joined up in our YouTube channel. We appreciate you. Other people, join in. Yes, and

0: indeed. It is the Odd Couple, I said. And let me welcome in my co-host. He is...
1: Hey, Kelvin Washington. You know how I know it's MLB postseason. Boy, you already, you can't even... FS and Fox and Odd.
0: Because I'm watching. I'm trying to...
1: I know. Look at you. Stuttering Stanley out here in these streets. What up, man? Feeling good? We got a whole lot of baseball. I mean, shoot, to throw you some bail. I mean, it's a lot happening right now as we speak. So it's a lot going on. We're trying to keep up with this game. The other game got one coming up as well. So
0: four teams could be eliminated today. I mean, that's where we are in these playoffs. Yeah. So if all these teams win, who are up, they all would move on. So that's why it's really a big day, pressure packed. Right now we got the Guardians 7-3 lead in the eighth inning, big two out hit by Ramirez, knocked in a couple runs, gave them some breathing room.
1: Yeah.
0: Dodgers and Braves 1-1 in that game. Coming up, the Yankees at home for their first home game against the Rays. They're down 0-2. And then tonight, Miller's back in the bullpen in the closer role right after the birth of the child, his kid.
1: We got a poll we got to get to the

0: Iowa didn't get the memo, but it's all good.
1: Huh?
0: I said you didn't get the memo, but it's all good.
1: I'm just here so I don't get fined.
0: No, you're good. Yeah. You're all, we appreciate you hanging in, there. I know. Do you have a bedroom back there? What do you have back
1: I do.
0: There?
1: I have a little doll couch. That's I sleep
0: on. Yeah, I thought so. But Rob G, you know, of course, people in New York who were ecstatic when the Yankees swept the Red Sox and scored.
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3: 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Clear skies tonight, overnight low 55. Mostly sunny Thursday, high 74. Sunshine Friday, high 71. And then Saturday, cloudy with an afternoon shower, daytime high 61. Sunday, cloudy with rain and the potential for heavy rainfall. Sunday, high 64. It's Metro News AccuWeather on the WJLS News Network.

0: On Metro News, the voice of West Virginia, this is the High School Sports Line. A two-hour radio tour of high school sports in West Virginia. Along with Dave Jeklin and Joe Brocato, here's your host for the High School Sports Line, Fred Persinger.
1: And good evening across this great state of West Virginia. Welcome in, High School Sports Line. Boy, Wednesday night, October the 7th, week number 7 of the high school football season. Good evening, David.
2: Good evening, Fred.
1: Good evening, Joe.
3: Fred, you'll be happy to know that we are working on plans for you guys to do game night on Friday night from Pony Lewis Field. Not more than a pitching wedge across from our studios in downtown Morgantown, but we're working on a way to get all the video equipment and everything you guys need to go do the show from the sidelines on Friday.
1: I would love that. I mean, Dave and I have talked many times about all of the great games around the state that we're in the studio that we miss, and that's one game I would really like to see. I'd really like to see North Marion and Elkins. There's several games this week that I think have a potential for being a really, really good football game. But, Dave, you and I, we come out of the main building there where we do the show.
2: Correct.
1: Make a left, go across the bridge. We could get there. It wouldn't be long.
2: No, another thing we could do, you wouldn't be able to see it, but you could hear it. We could open those side doors.
1: No. We're not opening any doors.
2: We could open those doors, and I'm sure we'd be able to hear the crowd noise from...
1: We'd hear some kind of crowd noise. No, we ain't playing that game.
2: We would have visitors joining us in the studio.
1: I guarantee it. Before we tell you about the show tonight, that game real quick... Guys, I honestly, that's a toss-up, I really think.
2: Yeah,
1: I think Morgantown's got a little advantage being at home, but it's not like Martinsburg hasn't traveled before. They know what to do when they get on the bus. They're both undefeated, evenly matched, two great coaches. I don't know. I think it's one of those games that you don't get the opportunity to see unless you're at the state tournament sometime. So it's coming around right in the middle of the season for those teams.
3: Yeah, I misspoke earlier. It might be a four iron as opposed to a pitching wedge away, but that's neither here nor there.
1: Also, I'm kind of who's hitting it.
3: Well, very true. I'm kind of speaking this into existence, okay, but not necessarily wanting to actually pick up anything or move anything that would be involved in putting game night in location. I'm just manifesting it.
2: You're the project manager. That's, you are not the laborer. Yeah. Well, my concern was if we moved it, and this is not a shot at Pony Lewis Field Press Box, but how many of us have been there when we've been doing a game, the game ends, we're doing the post-game show, and we're trying to wrap up before they turn the power off in the press box?
1: That happens at a lot of press boxes. Seemingly to me, always when I was doing games like that, the guy that was in the biggest hurry was the guy that turned off the power.
2: Exactly.
1: It wasn't somebody that didn't have anything else to do and could stay as long as you wanted to stay. That gentleman or lady, in one case I remember,

0: I gotta go home. I gotta go.
1: And so we okay. get game night might just abruptly end.
0: I'm just curious. See, that'd be Braden Ferrari. Hey, Braden, yes. get on this, boy. Just get all that equipment, all that video equipment and all that audio equipment, and set it up, Tony Lewis.
1: Opening the side door just sounds so much easier.
0: Hey, well, it's easier, but we ain't going to do that. Coming up tonight on the show, we're going to start off with a young man that's been coaching volleyball for a long time, Chris Michael, head coach at Ravenswood. His ball club, 31-3. On the season, and coming up tomorrow, they've got a lot of things going on at Ravenswood High School. We'll be talking with Chris Michael. Also, Brad Dingus, that's another big game coming up, guys. Spring Valley traveling to Bridgeport to take on the Indians. Bridgeport now 4-1 on the season. And, of course, Spring Valley, they're 3-3. They're playing good football now. Mikey Hughes of Sissonville, they got the open date this week, but the Indians proved themselves, I think, last week when they beat a good Pikeview team. They're 6-0 now. So we'll talk with Coach Hughes. We'll talk with Rob Hawkins. I said on another show I was doing earlier today, I think, personally, Rob Hawkins, Lincoln Cougars, is the one team that not a lot of teams want to play right now. I think they are just sneaky good. They're 3-3, number 13. RCB gets them this week. And I promise you, RCB has looked at film after film after film, because Rob Hawkins has a way, and he always has his Cougars ready. We'll talk to Rob. Chad Ware, they got a big game coming up on a Friday night. They get the Huskies of North Marion. That's 5-1 against 5-0. And then Frank Sassini. We remember Frank when he was at Weir for a couple of years, Dave. Now he's at Brook and doing a great job, 4-1 on the season. So that's the list. And then, of course, we'll pick our games. And I was looking at that earlier today, and they may already have been spoken for, to be honest with you, when you start looking at the games we have this week. So, busy week, or busy night, rather, on the show. I know Joe is going to be at that Morgantown-Martinsburg game, and Greg Carey is going to be at the North Marion Elkins game. Do we get help this week from our buddy Daniel Woods?
2: We do have the young squire in Charleston, Daniel Woods, who'll be making the short trip to South Hills to see Princeton and GW.
0: Princeton got to bounce back now. We'll see what happens there against the Patriots and Mr. Jaden Black and company. We found out, and I'm sure you knew this, Joe. I didn't know this until talking with Steve Edwards Jr. last week on game night after his win, that young Jaden has a younger brother.
2: Very promising for the future of the program.
0: Yeah. Not good news for folks that have to play the George Washington Patriots. But, again, we'll talk about all of that coming up straight ahead on High School Sportsline. Hang around with us. 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When we return on Sportsline, stay with us. We're back after this.
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2: Welcome back in on this Wednesday evening. It is the 7th of October. Fred and Dave and Joe with you until 9 o'clock. In case you're interested, and I am, Braves and the Dodgers are still tied, and they met one in the bottom of the fourth. So we'll see how that goes. The way it's going with me and my Braves, it's sure the Dodgers will win, but we'll see what happens. We go to the phones, and we welcome in head coach Chris Michael of those Ravenswood Red Devilettes. Is that what you call the volleyball team too, Chris?
3: Yes, sir. We are okay. The Devilettes.
2: The Devilettes. Okay. Now, Chris and I, and when I started talking with Chris earlier this week, I brought back some memories. Chris and I, we've known each other for a while. It goes back to Devilette basketball, doesn't it?
3: It does. It goes back to a long time, some great memories on the hard court whenever good teams like the Summers County, dominant teams back in those days, setting national records, and Scott High School with a kid who went to Morgantown, played for WVU. So, yeah, we had some really good teams back in those days, and we got to do some courtside interviews. So I was lucky enough to do that with you guys 3 years in a row. So long time ago, it feels like. But, yeah, the great times.
4: So now this year, your Ravenswood Devilettes are just really having a phenomenal season. You go into a match, I believe, with Wheeling Central Catholic tomorrow, and you will go into that match on a very impressive, lengthy winning streak where it looks like I don't think you've lost a match since all the way back on September 12th. I mean, you guys are, what, 30-3, 31-3 going into tomorrow night's match with the Wheeling Central Catholic?
3: Yeah, 31-3. We're on a 15-game burner. We started the year on a 13-gamer, which was the best start to a season we've ever had in school history. And you know, we lost a few in there to some big schools, but we've been able to string a big streak again together. And we're playing with a lot of confidence. And it's going to be a big challenge against Wheeling Central. They eliminated us last year in the regional finals. They have a lot of talent. They're very deep. But we're playing some really good volleyball, and we get to do it on our home court in front of our crowd on a big night. So we're excited about that kind of opportunity.
5: Chris, given some of the players you had coming back from last year, I'm sure you expected good things coming into this year. But has going 31-3, has that exceeded expectations? Or did you think that this team was capable of getting out to this type of start with the roster you have?
3: No, this team has exceeded my expectations by a lot. We had to replace four starters. We did bring back our best player, Anna Casa, who was an all-stater, and a couple other players who played more kind of spot duty. But, you know, replacing four starters is a big deal, especially at our level. So I thought we could be competitive. I thought we could have a winning season. Anytime you have a stud like Casto and a few other pieces, you can do something. But we've a couple of my kids have just gotten so much better beyond what I could have imagined they could do just within the course of one season that it's really propelled us to a level I could not have imagined, just 3 months ago.
2: Talking with Chris Michael, head volleyball coach. See, there I go again, basketball. Head volleyball coach at Ravenswood High School. In addition to Anna, and by the way, and when you talk about Anna, over 1,600 career kills at the net. That's pretty impressive, buddy.
3: Yeah, the 1,000 kill club, I mean, that's the mark that every good hitter is trying to seek out. And so for her to have passed that a long time ago and you know, even thinking about the possibility of creeping up on, you know, 1,750 or 2,000 is just something that just rarely ever happens. And so it's really been a pleasure to coach her. She's just one of the most coachable kids you'll ever be around. A great, great second coach on the court.

0: and has having a great year to finish off her career.
1: And she had a pretty good sister in Macy too, didn't she?
0: Yeah, Macy was a three-time first-team All-Stater and first-team All-Conference for four straight years, which is almost impossible to do in our league. We're the best small school conference, no boy single A in the state. We just have teams that are in the state tournament finals winning it all the time. Williamstown, Tyler, Ritchie County, Work County. You know, it's just a who's who of smaller schools volleyball. And so for those two sisters to be able to do what they've done inside that conference is definitely speaks to their talent. No question.
2: Now, you obviously put yourself in a very good position at 31-3. You came out with a really impressive win over Roan last night, heading into Williamstown and Central coming up tomorrow. After a couple of days ago, before the Roan County match, you talked about how you've put your team has put itself in ideal position. Now you're in the heart of the schedule. Talk a little bit about that. 33 matches in, but now the work starts.
0: Yeah, scheduling is a science for sure, and you have to know your team, what they're capable of, and there are certain teams you're going to play no matter what, and then you vary everything else based upon what you think you can do and what kind of challenges you need. And so, you know, the schedule has played out really nicely for us, challenges here and there, and now we're where we need to be with our offense and defense, where we need the biggest challenges of all to prepare us for our conference championships, which are coming up next Saturday, and then, of course, the most difficult region in Class AA in the state of West Virginia by a mile. So, you know, we need these challenges that we're going to get. We got one last night. We're going to get two more on Thursday. Then we're going to go get some more in our conference tournament, and then we're going to turn around and play our regional rival, Ripley High School, who's got a good team in AAA. So we're going to get plenty of tests here at the end that's going to prepare us for the war that really is our regional finals.
3: Ravenswood head coach Chris Michael joining us on this edition of High School Sports Line. And Chris, with volleyball, you arrive at those 34 match results in very different ways. Yep. You could have a traditional best of five. You could play on a Saturday and play four different teams in a best of three. So when you have those different styles of competitions, how does the team adjust to a best of three versus a best of five and really different ways of playing the game?
0: Yeah, that's a great question. That's been something I've had to figure out over all these years, what's best. And I figured it out pretty quickly on, though, that the best schools in West Virginia, when I was at Ripley High School coaching in the MSAC, which was nasty at that time, it's still pretty good, they had some of the best teams, Parkersburg High School, Carl Harnish, GW. And I figured out those guys wanted to play as many matches as they could, go play Saturday tournaments, play quads. They didn't want to mess around with duels all that much. So they wanted that endurance test of playing half of a day, all day, three straight matches in a quad. And I've really kind of adapted that philosophy to my coaching. And so we play as many quads as we can play in, and we rarely play in tries or duels. And we only play in the duels because our conference requires it, and then our rival duel. And so all that tests your endurance. It tests your will. You know, it tests your ability to bounce back from a bad set or a bad match and just go play the next one. And so, you know, that's kind of the overall approach we've taken. And I've tried to do that for the last several years now, where it's just how many matches can we play? How many styles can we see? And just put the kids through that mental and physical grind to just create grit and toughness. And I think this team in particular is definitely demonstrating that they have grit and toughness because they bounce back time after time. And when it looks like, ooh, I don't know if we're going to get this one, they get it. Just like at Roan last night, we were down 2-1. We were down 7 points in the fourth, and it didn't look very good. But all of a sudden, we flipped a switch. We started grinding it out point by point. Next thing you know, we flipped it. The momentum changes, and we walk out of there with a win in five. So that's where we're at. And the scheduling has definitely paid off for us, and hopefully we can kind of finish this out and get into that postseason where we need to be.
1: It's games like that, Chris, though, that keep you young. You know that? That's all that is, buddy. You just stay young in a game like that. All right, let me talk about it. Go ahead.
0: Yeah, go ahead.
1: I was going to say. You do it. I'll leave. You go. What you told what now?
0: Okay. Sorry about that, Fred.
1: That's okay.
0: A couple of my parents, to your point, a couple of my parents, you know, we're outside there whenever we were getting on the bus, and I told them, well, that match right there just took a week off my life. So there's no question. Some of those matches, they are mentally draining. You can't let the kids see that, of course, because they're out there in the

0: around and you're just staying composed. But internally, they are definitely taking some seconds off the ticker.
1: All right, Dave mentioned coming up tomorrow night how special the volleyball itself is going to be, and the fact that Williamstown's going to be in town and Wheeling Central Catholic, two of the very finest volleyball teams in the state, to meet up against your Devilettes. Yes. But it's going to be a very, very special time. I know I've not heard this happening before. I was talking with Buck Bennett from the West Virginia Army National Guard one day last week, and I know for the first time we see the camouflage uniforms, camo uniforms all the time on football fields and everything like that. But for the first time tomorrow night, your ladies, your volleyball team, is going to be in those. That will be a first. And then also, something I think is fantastic. Everybody knows about the running Red Devils and Mick Price and what he's done there. And, of course, a long time, the Devilette basketball team, the girls team. There is going to be introduced, I think, guys, listen to this, there's going to be introduced tomorrow night. A Red Devilette, a girl mascot. Talk about that.
0: Yep. Yeah. This has been a little bit in the making, and we did a renovation to our facility about 6 years ago, and we named it the Devilette Athletic Center. It was just generically called the new gym or the girls' gym. And so we did a dedication, renamed it the Devilette Athletic Center. We raised like $20,000 of money, a lot of community support. And we put murals all over the place. And we created a legacy hall to honor the best athletes in girls sports. And we had a past player who was an All-Stater in basketball. She did the design of our new silhouette that goes on our uniforms and on the wall. And then our social media teacher, Chase Gerald, at our school, he was like, Coach, we got to bring this to life. We got to have an actual living mascot that will be out there at your matches. And he did the legwork, and he recruited a kid in that's got a lot of enthusiasm, and he came up with the costume, and we kind of worked together on it. And we're excited to roll that out tomorrow night as part of our military appreciation night. So we are super honored, Fred, to be able to actually honor our military and wear these camo uniforms. Get Buck Bennett and I working together on this. We're honored to do that. The first time a volleyball team's got to do that. My family is rich in history with that. I had a great uncle on the beach at Normandy, and then my grandpa served in the Asian Pacific. So I am super honored to be a part of this, and we are super excited to roll out our new Devilette mascot.
2: Chris, one more for you real quick. Given the competitiveness of the region that you guys are in, what are your thoughts on the new postseason format where last year was double elimination, this year regionals are back to single elimination?
0: Yeah, I've always been kind of on I really don't care. If you made me pick, I would want to go single. If you're either good enough or you're not. So I would rather play single elimination. I hope we can, at some point in time, kind of get away from this whole region stuff. I know in Quad A they went to North-South, and Trip A going to North-South, and I hope that filters on down the board. It's kind of cruel to a lot of the teams in our region where you're just loaded. I mean, we have a solid six good teams in our region, and you can, go out to other regions like, okay, one or two. And so it is what it is. It's the geography. But the single elimination part I'm good with, and I think you've got to bring it or you're going to go home. And so, that I'm excited about that change from double to single. So I'm looking forward to that.
1: That's good stuff. I like that, too. I like that as well. Boy, I tell you what, sounds like it's going to be a fun time in Ravenswood tomorrow evening. Folks listening, doggone it, you don't have anything more important to do than to be at Ravenswood High School and to cheer on these Devilettes as they continue this winning streak, and some great volleyball, but some other great things going on tomorrow night. Chris, I appreciate your time, my friend, and hopefully we can hook up and reminisce again about some old basketball days, okay?
0: Yeah, I really appreciate you having me on. It's an honor. You guys do a great job of covering the state of West Virginia and high school sports, and just keep up the good work, and it's been my pleasure to be on tonight, and hopefully we're going to rock that gym tomorrow, and we'll have some great volleyball for everybody who comes in the house.
1: Sounds good, Chris. Appreciate you, my friend. That's Chris Michael, head volleyball coach at Ravenswood High School. Love it. How about that? A female mascot. And they'll still have the Red Devil, of course. But I think that's great. I honor girls' sports. That's the way it should be. Break to take. We come back. We're going to be joined by head coach Brad Dingus of the Spring Valley Timberwolves. A little trip coming up Friday night as they'll head to Harrison County to tangle with the Bridgeport Indians. We'll talk about that with Brett.

0: when we return on High School Sports Line. 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
5: Well, again, High School Sports Line on a Wednesday evening, the 7th of October. Fred and Dave and Joe with you until 9 o'clock tonight. As we continue our conversation about high school sports, we turn our attention to high school football and welcome in veteran head coach Brad Dingus of the Timberwolves of Spring Valley. Brad, welcome into the program.
6: I appreciate you having me.
5: 19th year? Are you kidding me?
6: I'm getting old.
5: I still remember, and I've told you the story before, but I remember, I guess, 18, 19 years ago, seeing your dad outside a hotel in Morgantown. I don't know if it was for a West Virginia event or something. We were up there. And he said, my son's going to be a good coach at Spring Valley. And I said, okay, I'll write that down. And son of a gun, your dad's a pretty smart man. 210 games, 150-60, your record at Spring Valley. Pretty darn good. Not bad at all.
6: It takes a village. And I've been blessed with some really good coaches and some really good players. And you know, my dad, he retired the same year I got hired as a head coach. So I've got to spend a lot of good time with him. He never misses a practice. We call him the director of football operations. He's around all the time. And, you know, I've been very lucky to spend a lot of good time with him.
7: You know, Fred talks about all those wins, Coach Dingus, that you have in your Spring Valley career. But here in 2026, none was bigger than what you did at Riverside, 55-14 to catapult into the top 16 in AAA.
6: Yeah. You know, we had a rough schedule there at the beginning, and we had a lot of new players. We only had three kids coming back, and we've been fighting the injury bug, and you know, we got about 70 kids, 53 of them are freshmen and sophomores. So we got a lot of kids that can't drive that are playing on the field on Friday night. But, you know, I like how we've progressed. We seem to be getting better every week. And, you know, we put it together pretty good last week. I thought we played pretty well and played our best game.
8: With some of the guys that you lost to graduation from that semifinal team from last year, you knew coming into the year you'd need to find some new running backs, and Colton Mathis has really stepped up. Is he a guy that plays bigger than his size? I know he doesn't have the measurables necessarily of some of the backs you had last year, but production-wise, he seems to be pretty on par with the guys you lost.
6: Yeah. You look at him without pads on, you kind of scratch your head a little bit, but, you know, pound for pound, He packs a punch. He's a strong kid. He's a wrestler. You know, he's done everything and more than we've asked him to. He can run for power a little bit, and then he's pretty elusive when he gets out in space, and he's got good speed. So, you know, it's a different type of back than what we had in Zeke Lewis and Miguel Cain last year. But, you know, we're still being able to do stuff with him, and he's

0: he's had a pretty good year so far.
1: Talking with head coach Brad Dingus of the Spring Valley Timberwolves, I've always thought of Spring Valley football as what I used to call just blue-collar football. You know what you're going to get. You're going to smack somebody in the mouth, and if they can't hit you back, you're going to hit them again. Just good, hard-nosed, physical football. That, to me, is what Spring Valley is.
0: Yeah. You know, we kind of hang our hat on that, trying to be as physical as we can, and we don't do anything flashy. I mean, we've been doing the same stuff, like you said, for 19 years. And, you know, we're a wing T-based team that likes to block down, kick out, and try to get somebody else up in the hole and run it right at you. You know, some fads and different things have come through with some spread offenses and stuff. And we've dabbled in it when we've had those type of kids. But, you know, our bread and butter is, you know, playing really good defense, being physical, and kind of grinding out the clock and running at you.
2: And running at you is what you guys, as you said, do very well. Caden Lovejoy in that win last Friday had 3 touchdowns, but you were really proud of the effort by Colton Mathis and Herc Jackson. They give you really dynamic playmaking ability in your backfield.
0: Yeah. You know, Colton and Herc, both back here at the tailback spot, are two totally different kids. Herc is something, he's kind of a diamond in the rough right now. It's only his second year ever playing football. He's just a sophomore. And from the beginning of the year to right now, he's really come along. The last 2 games, he's had over 100 yards in both of those. And he's a kid for the future that we really think highly of. And it's a good 1-2 punch with those 2 kids.
3: Brad, you mentioned 53 of your 70 are first or second year players in the program. So with that in mind, how many times since the preseason began have you – made a lot of changes to who's in the lineup? Is it more than a typical year? And is that fun in a way for a head coach to kind of see young guys really try to step up and grab your attention and grab snaps?
0: Yeah. I mean, it really between the tackles on the O-line has been pretty consistent. We've started those 5 guys and really Lovejoy at quarterback. But, you know, the rest of them has been a kind of revolving door, kind of working a lot of kids. Especially after we got through those first 4 games, we were able to start playing some younger kids, getting them a lot of time when the lights are on. And, you know, the younger ones, the minutes have really added up as we've gone on. And, you know, I like what I see with them. They're working hard. They do everything we ask them to do. And we really just concentrate on getting better every day, just finding something small. And, not really changing a whole lot, but those kids have responded really well. My freshman's out there playing right now, and our JV's having a really good season. And, you know, the future looks bright for us right now, too.
1: Timberwolves are 3-3 on the season, number 13 in Class AAA in the rankings that came out this week. Looking at your schedule, your remaining schedule, you have 4 games remaining in the next 5 weeks. You got a bye week coming up after a couple of games. Bridgeport on the road. Then you go to Capital. Then you get your bye week. Then you come home to South Charleston, last home game of the season. Then you finish up at Class Quad A Hurricane. A lot of points are available for your ball club if you take care of business, Brad.
0: Yeah. You know, this is about the time of year you kind of start looking at the ratings and seeing where you're at and kind of what's ahead of you. And, you know, we don't want to look too far ahead because we've got a pretty giant ball game here Friday night, and that's going to be a tough task to go on the road and do that one. But, you know, there is a lot of points there. You know, we can come out and win some of these ball games and move up and really set ourselves up good to, you know, start that new season and try to make another run at it.
2: You talked a lot about the offense here tonight and your ability to run that football. On the defensive side, what's been going right for Spring Valley the last couple of weeks? I mean, obviously you hold Riverside to 14, St. Albans to 7. You've really done a better job on the defensive side than kind of the previous 2 weeks when you'd given up a combined 61 points.
0: Yeah, we've caused some turnovers, which is big. We struggled with that. We were turning the ball over and not causing turnovers, and we were losing that battle. I think our tackling is getting better. You know, I always feel like the defense is a little bit behind as far as that goes. And, you know, you just got to get kids accustomed to the speed of the game on Friday night. Our kids are doing a better job at that. We've been really

0: working on tackling more in practice. You don't want to hit too much, especially when the injury bug's got you. But, you know, our kids are doing well with that. We only had one starter coming back on defense, so that was kind of expected a little bit, especially with who we played early. But, you know, we keep getting better at it. And, you know, our offense helps our defense. We kind of control the clock, so those guys aren't out on the field. But we've done a better job of getting off the field on third down, too. We were struggling with that. And, you know, the percentage is now kind of more in our favor of getting off the field on third down.
1: I've had respectful disagreements with your athletic director and Tim George about this issue, because I enjoy going to your games and seeing a beautiful natural grass surface. I know from a management perspective, it's probably a better thing to maybe go to turf. But what are your thoughts on the surface that you guys have and how it matches the style of play that you have?
0: I like grass. I would rather have turf 360 days out of the year and play on grass those five. It just kind of makes it easier for practice purposes. You know, we're practicing on the Dust Bowl right now, and as soon as that rain sets in up on our practice field, I don't know, we'll be in mud for a little bit. But, you know, I think football should be played on grass. I think it's the best surface. It's and we got a pretty good one down here with our grass. And, you know, I'd much rather have grass when we play, but I wouldn't mind some turf. Play turf or practice field, I'd be pretty happy with that. But I don't get that happen.
2: I tell you what, the Wolves Den has a little bit of edge there for Spring Valley when visiting teams show up. Speaking of that game real quick before we let you go, you've played Bridgeport twice, that's all. 2020 was in the playoffs. You played them last year in a regular season, and they beat you at your place. Now your time to turn the favor.
0: Yeah, we're going to go up there and see what we got. They're very well coached, what they do with the single wing. And you know, I love the way they play. That's how football should be played. They talk about us being blue-collar. They're blue-collar, too. And, you know, they run it right at you and force you to make plays. And, you know, it's a tough environment up there, too. So we're going to have to get on the bus and go up there and, you know, see what we got. And it's a good measuring stick. I mean, we've only played one AAA school in our first six games. So, you know, this is cream of the crop in this class. And, you know, we signed them for another 2 years after this. So, you know, it's a four-year deal. So, you know, we get used to playing them, and it might go further than that. But it's a good series for us. And kind of up at the northern part of the state where we don't get to travel that much. And, you know, it's just, I think it's good for both programs.
2: Oh, I agree with you. I think that's a great series to have. Hey, buddy, best of luck to you, and we'll be watching that score on Friday night game night, okay?
0: All right, I appreciate you. Go Wolves.
2: There you go. That's Brad Dingus, 19th year as head coach of the Spring Valley Timberwolves. 3-3 on the season at Bridgeport coming up on Friday night. Break the take. We come back. Coach Mikey Hughes of the Sissonville Indians, 6-0, number 2 in Class AA. We'll talk with Coach Hughes when we return on High School Sports Line. 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
1: Welcome back in, High School Sports Line. Fred and Dave and Joe with you until, shucks, 9 o'clock, 10 o'clock, whenever we decide to leave. We'll just be here for a while.
2: Well, I think they turn off the lights at 9:01, if I'm not mistaken.
3: Yeah, and the network may go to something else. But,
1: that's Pony Lewis. Network will go where I tell the network to go. Pony Lewis Field is where they turn the lights off. Let's go back to the phones and head coach Mikey Hughes of the Sissonville Indians. Mikey, but first of all, congratulations, buddy. 6-0, nice start to the season.
4: Yeah, I appreciate it. We're beyond tickled to death about how the kids are playing right now.
1: I've always said you get a good, successful program, and Sissonville has been successful. You need a lot of things. You certainly need a great head coach, great coaching staff, great support, and da-da-da-da-da-da. Doesn't hurt to have a nice family that can provide you with a lot of great players. You got a kid by the name of Jackson Cook right now that's a ninth grader, and his family, his dad played there, his older brother played there. Jackson had a pretty good game last Friday night, didn't he?
4: Yeah, definitely. It's exciting to see a freshman like that, kind of coming up through the program. We're excited that we get him for 4 years, that we can see him grow, and excited to see the potential for him.
3: Your Sissonville ball club is 6-0. I'm going to take you back through the first 4 weeks of the season. You obviously won all of these games. You won the first one by 5, the second one by 9, the third one by 1, and the fourth one by 7. Battle tested after the first four games of this year for the Sissonville undefeated Indians.
4: Yeah, absolutely. And, you know, I joke with the kids, and I joke with a lot of other all of our coaches that, you know, it's taken years off my life, and I definitely, as a younger coach, I got a few more gray hairs than maybe I should have right now. But it's really great to see those kids never give up. They're finding ways to win, even when, you know, I think everyone else except for us on the sideline might think that they're down and out of it. They have they've found ways to battle back and never really hung their head, and beyond proud of them for that.
2: Mikey, I know that momentum can maybe be difficult to carry year to year, given that the offseason is so long and you're working in some new players, but did you get a sense that last year's season and finishing 5-5 and really making some great progress carried over a little bit to when you guys got into preseason camp this year?
4: Oh, absolutely. You know, if you asked our kids, I don't think a single one of them would have told you they were happy with 5-5. We felt like we left a lot of things on the table, and we knew that if we wanted to get to the point that we were competitive in games and trying to get back into the postseason and have the old style Sissonville, we would have to really dedicate ourselves in the offseason to have a great weight room program. And kudos to the kids. I mean, I think we've had about 30 kids every single day in the weight room through the off season, and right now I think they're starting to see the benefit of that. So they had a great off season, and they came into this season really hungry to see what they could do.
1: Yeah, you won 4 of your final 6 last year. You come into this year, you've won the first 6. You get a bye this week. Bye week coming at a good time for you, Mikey?
4: Oh, absolutely. It's nice to take a little bit of a breath and, right here in the middle of the season, try to fix some of the issues that we've seen and be a better ball club on the other side of it.
3: You came to Sissonville for your first year last year after an assistant coach under Joey Fields at Herbert Hoover. We've talked with Coach Fields many times on our different programs. Talk about what it was to have a mentor in Joey Fields when you took over at Sissonville last year, and how that's kind of carried over into this year.
4: Yeah, definitely. I mean, he's been a great asset and a great friend and a great mentor. Just being able to pick his brain and great offensive mind, and obviously a great program builder. So a lot of stuff that we do, I stole from him and stole from other people. I've been blessed to be able to be around the Kanawha Valley a little bit, working with Seth Ramsey and, pulling stuff from Tim Meyer as well up there at Hoover. So pulling from all of those guys, it's really helped us to build a program at Sissonville. I joke

0: Joey all the time. You know, we have all of our mottos that we say at Sissonville, and a lot of those that are things that he says up there at Hoover. So we kind of take them over, and I like to tell the kids that I came up with them. But, Joey knows the truth, so.
1: Coaches really don't steal from each other. Borrow sounds better, you know, kind of melding to your philosophy, I would say.
0: Oh, yeah, absolutely. Everything's borrowed. There's nothing original.
2: I don't know. There's several things I've heard Joey say you might not want to borrow, but that's for another day. You came to Sissonville, and they were going through a tough time. They'd lost like 20 in a row. You mentioned the word program. You feel, Mikey, maybe now you've got that program mind instilled in these kids that you have now, that hey, that those years are behind us, let's move forward and see what we can do.
0: Yeah, I think we definitely have the start of a program. Yeah, there's still some growing pains, and we're still learning how to, a couple of those first games, we kind of showed our youthfulness when we were struggling to close out games. So I think we're building to that program level, and the kids know, and I've told them that they're laying the foundation right now for what I hope to be the Sissonville program for the next 10, 15, 20 years. So I think we're definitely building a program. I'm committed for the long haul. I've told everyone if I have my way about it, I'll retire in Sissonville. So, and I'm excited to have that chance to build a program in such a proud community. I mean, the town of Sissonville loves football.
3: Your Sissonville Indians, talking with head coach Mikey Hughes of the 6-0 Indians. On the season per game, 262 yards a game passing, 109 yards a game rushing. Is this a pass-first Sissonville team?
0: Yeah, with the kids that we have right now, absolutely. Working with Seth Ramsey's our offensive coordinator, and he's definitely been a run-first type of guy. But we meld the offense to the type of kids we have. And when you have guys like Maddox Baylog, Noah Evans, Deacon Moore, and Jackson Cook, and all those guys in the mix there, Blake Long, it kind of lends itself to be more of a passing offense. So, I don't know that it's our identity going forward, but definitely for this year, we're going to utilize those guys. I mean, we'd be dumb not to. They're a great bunch of kids.
1: You mentioned your quarterback and Maddox Baylog averaging 253 yards per game, but fantastic decision making because he's got 19 touchdowns against just 2 interceptions. So which are you more proud of, the 19 versus 2 or the fact that he puts it in the air for 253 a game?
0: I think it's the 19 versus 2. I mean, he's a phenomenal kid, phenomenal athlete. I think he's sitting about a 4.8 GPA, wants to go to into aerospace engineering, and that definitely shows in his decision making. It's great to have a quarterback like that because it takes a lot of the pressure off of a coach, because he's able to be a coach on the field for us. We were working in 7-on-7. There's several times where he'd come to the huddle back to us and say, hey, I think this or this is going to be open. We're like, well, buddy, absolutely. Let's call it then. So he's so valuable to this program, and, it's really fun to coach a great kid like Maddox Baylog.
2: Mikey, as we mentioned, you go in, this is the bye week, so you don't have to think about your next opponent, which is Wyoming East on the road week after this. But, of course, they have a bye week this week, too, with some things going on down in Wyoming County. Their school is closer. They're not playing this week. So what's practice going to be like? What's it been like? What's it going to continue to be like the rest of this week, knowing you don't have an opponent on Friday night?
0: Yeah, we're focused on ourselves this week, trying to lock the kids into the echo chamber and just focus on what we need to fix, individually and as a team. And that's what we've been doing. I talked to Coach Jones, David Jones up at Mingo, because they're on bye week as well. And I asked him what they're doing and, kind of compared notes with him. But we're definitely just focusing on us, focusing on those fundamentals, fixing some of the things that we see on film. We're thankful for having that bye week because there's some things that, when the bullets are flying and you're trying to game prep, you don't really have much time to work on those small fundamentals. So that's what we're focusing on this week is just fundamental.

0: and fixing those just issues that we have within the program right now.
1: We talk about this team being a little bit more of a pass-first team, but you've got a good one in sophomore Bentley Ward. What does he bring out of the backfield to your team?
0: Yeah, he's extremely athletic. And what's great about him is he's so young, so we get him for the next 2-3 years. He's a multi-sport guy. I mean, he's a valuable asset for the soccer team as well. He's a great kid. He's a hard-working kid. He's one of those that committed to the off-season and had a really, really, really great off-season in the weight room. So, I mean, he's a great kid, and he's grown up a lot. He's a completely different kid than what he was last year. So very, very proud of Bentley.
2: Huge game for receiver and Noah Evans on Friday night in your victory over Pikeview, where Evans finishes with 5 touchdowns. He's got 10 now on the year and averaging about 100 yards a game receiving. Does he line up in the slot? Is he outside? How versatile is he in different spots do you like to put him at?
0: Oh, he can do about just a little bit of everything for us. You know, we move him around all over the field. He has several rushing touchdowns for us this year when we line up in a heavy single wing set. And what's great about him is he never bats an eye about what we ask him to do, both on offense and defense. I mean, he's on the defensive side. He's played corner. He's played safety. He's played inside and outside backer for us. I think he gets a little bit nervous that we might line him up at nose one day, but I'm sure he wouldn't complain about it. He'd still do it for us. But he's a versatile kid, and wherever he's at, he does a great job of making plays. He's phenomenal.
3: Talking with head coach Mikey Hughes of Sissonville. Mikey, I've been doing this a long, long, long time. And I never run away from anything I say. I said last week on game night, I think, talking about last Friday night, we find out a lot about Sissonville because I knew you were playing a tough, tough team in Pikeview, and you handled them rather easily, 47-20. Did you agree you found out a lot about your team as well, the way you handled that good ball club last week?
0: Yeah, definitely. I mean, they're a great coach team. They do everything correct. We had to play some fundamental football on the defensive side, and they're extremely physical. And like I said, they're very well coached. Coach Turner's doing a great job with them. So, yeah, I absolutely agree. I mean, I wanted to see what we could do against them because, I mean, we have, you know, the previous games that we've played, like you'd mentioned at the top of this, you know, they've been close games. That really could have gone either way, and we found ways to win. So I was really looking for us to come out, set the tone against a very run-heavy team, see what we could do defensively against them. And, I mean, a very, very physical team, see what we could do offensively. And the kids answered the bell. They had a backbone like an old saw log, and they made sure they got the job done.
1: I'm processing a backbone like an old saw log while I think about the next question. But when this off week is over and you get Wyoming East, Polka, Lincoln County, and Wayne to wrap up the regular season, what are you looking for out of your team as you push that stretch towards the playoffs? Areas to improve, areas to maintain?
0: Yeah, I mean, I just want to see us hit a stride. You know, fix some of the small things, the mental errors that we have, you know, making sure we're lining up the correct way, you know, limiting penalties, making sure that if a team's going to beat us, we have to make sure it's the opposing team. It's not Sissonville beating Sissonville. That's going to be the major focus over these next 4 games and making sure that we're keeping the pedal down and focusing on us as a team, what we can do better, not so much focusing on the team across from us, but making sure that we're kind of keeping our nose down, not looking at the scoreboard, and absolutely executing every single play to our max ability. That's our big focus as a team, and that's what I've told them this week in the buys. We're focused on doing everything right, doing what and controlling the things that we can control.
2: You kind of jumped into what I was about to ask you, but you're one of 3 teams across the state right now with 6 wins. How are the guys handling the success? Do they play as and act every day like they're 0-6 and struggling, and you know, with that type of hunger, or are they able to, you know, replicate that and still be hungry despite all the success?
0: Yeah, I'm very proud of how they're handling this. You know, we got that win last week, and I walked into the locker room, and they were just kind of sitting there talking to one another. So